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1: From ABC News, I'm Dave Packer. President Trump posted on his social media site that a deal with Iran is scheduled to get signed tomorrow. Iran has echoed something similar, saying a deal has never been closer. To our London bureau and ABC's Lama Hassan.
2: President Trump is expected to meet on the sidelines of next week's G7 summit with the leaders of Egypt, Qatar, and the United Arab Emirates to discuss these latest efforts to end the war. G7 members Britain and France have expressed interest in assisting with demining the Strait of Hormuz. As for Iran, if they hold up their end of the deal, they'll get relief from crushing economic pressure and a chance to reintegrate into the global economy, which could include relief from U.S. sanctions and $24 billion in frozen Iranian assets. Lama Hassan, ABC News.
1: As of today, President Trump's name no longer appears on the Kennedy Center.
3: Workers yanking the letters off the building, complying with a federal judge's ruling that the renaming was unlawful. The Justice Department filing a last-minute appeal to stop it, but the courts saying no. Today, the center's executive director filed a sworn declaration confirming Trump's name is gone from all physical signage, the website, even employee email signatures.
1: ABC's Selena Wang. Dangerous storms impacting more than 70 million Americans through tomorrow. Omaha pelted with flooding rains, high winds, and damaging hail. A church tent collapsing in Virginia. One person killed. Acting Fire and Rescue Chief Abby Johnston.
4: The folks that observed it that were on scene indicated that when the high winds came through, very quickly, the tent just catastrophically failed.
1: Heavy storms developing tonight in the Midwest, centered around Lincoln, Nebraska.
5: And then the West Coast. We're dealing with heat. We have heat advisories, excessive heat warnings, and temperatures that could break daily records. That's over into areas of Washington. So we're going to watch and wait and see, but almost the entire nation dealing with some heat.
1: That's ABC meteorologist Leslie Lopez. 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
7: Spencer Pratt has broken his silence after failing to advance to the November runoff in the race for Los Angeles mayor. He posted a video to social media called Saving LA Phase 3.

0: this corrupt machine, and nothing has changed.
1: He said his goal to expose the corrupt communists has just started, and as he's spoken with several business owners who will be leaving Los Angeles now that either Bass or Rahman will be mayor. Meanwhile, the top federal prosecutor in Los Angeles suggests at least some of California's primary election results are not legitimate. Earlier this week, Bilisaley says he estimates election fraud charges will be filed within the next 1 to 2 months. Those are the headlines. I'm Sharon Reardon.
2: Now, Sacramento traffic.
3: Good afternoon. I'm seeing some trouble on Sacramento City streets. Auburn Boulevard, both northbound and southbound at Norris Avenue. A car and a pickup partially blocking the intersection following a crash. A tow truck's on the way. Traffic way under the speed limit attempting to get out of Sacramento. Westbound 80 locked up from Reed to Capitol Avenue. It's stop and go westbound 50 from Harbor Boulevard to I-80. In Davis, I'm seeing a slow migration. Eastbound 80 from Mace Boulevard to Childs Road. Both northbound and southbound 5, the Maxwell Safety Rest Area is closed for emergency work until July 28th. Traffic on the 10s every 10 minutes, mornings and afternoons. Steve Herrera, KBK News Radio, 93.1 FM, 1530 AM.
2: Now, Sacramento weather.
4: Clear skies this evening, low tonight 58 to 62. Sunny warm day tomorrow, a high 93 to 97. And then sunny and warm on Monday, the high 91 to 95. Sunshine again on Tuesday, the high 93 to 97. I'm AccuWeather Steve Williams on KFPK, Sacramento's News Radio.
5: The following is a paid advertisement brought to you by Purity Products. 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
6: Hi there, and welcome to Healthline by the fine folks at Purity Products. One of my favorite guests is on the line. We've got Chris Killam, also known as the Medicine Hunter, standing by now. CNN calls Chris the Indiana Jones of natural medicine because he's, well, constantly scouring the globe searching for natural remedies. You may have seen Chris on the Dr. Oz show or maybe on PBS or CBS and also on Fox News where he does a health segment. He's been featured in the New York Times and also on ABC's 2020. Anyway, Chris is joining us today to discuss not one, but three of the hottest nutritional ingredients out there on the market today. Even better, he's teamed up with Purity today to give away a complimentary bottle to everyone out there in the listening audience. So do not, I repeat, do not change that dial. But first, a quick introduction. Chris Killam is an author and an educator. He's written 14 books. He's conducted research in over 30 countries. Again, he's been on with Oprah and Friends and Dr. Oz. Chris, welcome back to the show.
7: Thank you so much. It's always a pleasure to have a great conversation with you.
6: Now, most of us are super busy these days. We want to stay healthy, but quite frankly, it can be daunting. You know, with all the different supplements out there. Now, Chris, you've traveled all over the world learning about different natural remedies. So you really know which ingredients to look for. So tell me this, besides a good multivitamin and some fish oil, maybe a few other things, go into the three super hot nutrients you've been so jazzed about lately.
7: Well, I'm happy to do that. The three super nutrients, as we like to say, are a green tea extract, a turmeric extract called curcumin, and an extract from red wine called resveratrol. And apropos of what you said about my traveling around the world, I've extensively investigated these in their host countries. So I've been in the green tea plantations of China and India and worked with top researchers of this ingredient in those countries. With turmeric, I've been deeply involved with turmeric researchers in India and seen all of that. And with resveratrol, I've worked with scientists in Europe and also in California and Chile and South Africa, all of which are major red wine producing areas. So I've had the opportunity to investigate these things in the field, meet with the top scientists, and my conclusion is that green tea, curcumin from turmeric root, and resveratrol from red wine are remarkable health-enhancing agents that everybody can benefit from in a very, very substantial way.
6: Now, Chris, let's talk about these big three. And it's interesting that they're all found in our diet and all are considered superfoods. The green tea, the curcumin, the resveratrol. Why did you want to combine the three? There's always a method to your madness, if I can say it that way, because you combine these things together. You call it a real game changer.
7: Well, you know, when I look at these, there actually isn't a reason to put them all in separate products. They do go very well together. As you said, they're all food derived. So it's kind of like you can make a salad if you choose out of many vegetables. You don't just have to have a bowl of lettuce or a bowl of cucumbers. And while that's a little bit simplistic, the fact is that all of these are very, very rich in groups of protective compounds that are both antioxidant, so they actually protect our organ systems, so they maintain a healthy inflammatory status in the body. And this is really a big breakthrough. I also like the idea that people can get a concentrated supplement of green tea extract, curcumin extract, and resveratrol in one product with truly meaningful amounts of each one, and not have to go out and basically buy a shopping cart full of stuff.
6: Now, let's dive into the headlines and the research, especially on this green tea, because it's absolutely amazing. I know in Asia they've been using it for thousands of years for healthy aging, but what are you seeing recently in the press? I know you told me the Nutrition Research Journal in its July 2012 issue revealed that green tea significantly increased plasma antioxidant activity and whole blood glutathione. Can you recap some of these headlines and tell me why you're such a green tea advocate?
7: Okay, what you just said about increasing plasma antioxidant activity is really critical. There are many antioxidants that people consume that don't actually wind up in the body, or they don't wind up in the body in any significant amounts. The green tea antioxidants, which we know are among the most highly beneficial antioxidants in the entire world, are very well absorbed. They improve plasma antioxidant activity. That is the blood concentration of antioxidants. So what happens is you get this great concentration of antioxidant substances, which are protective compounds, floating around in the body and protecting the cells of your body, your organs, every part of your body, from premature destruction due to exposure to environmental pollutants and things in the diet.
6: All right, let's switch gears and talk about this curcumin, which is number two on your list. And by the way, these three ingredients are all found in the new green tea combo formula. We're going to be offering a free bottle in a few minutes, but talk to me about the curcumin, which is spelled C-U-R-C-U-M-I-N. Now, most people haven't heard of it, but scientists and researchers know it's one of the most powerful superfoods on the planet. It can positively influence our DNA, maintain joint comfort, healthy inflammation, and more. Can you share some of the incredible headlines on curcumin and tell us why you use this? And we talked about this off air a few minutes ago, this patented curcumin with greater absorption.
7: Okay. Well, first of all, I think while people might not know the term curcumin, they may well know turmeric root, which is a yellow spice, and it shows up in curries, and it's part of the 5,000-year-old Indian Ayurvedic system of medicine. I've been studying turmeric and its derivative curcumin since the 1970s, and I'll say this right off the bat, that there are almost no plant materials in the world as extensively studied as this. A couple of thousand studies can be found in the scientific and medical literature. We know that curcumin is powerfully antioxidant. We know that it has a remarkable capacity to protect the liver, and the liver is our primary detoxifying organ. It greatly enhances joint health. So if people are experiencing joint discomfort due to overuse, this really helps to relieve that. And it's also what we call cardioprotective. It helps to protect the heart. It helps to maintain normal, healthy cholesterol. And one last thing that is really kind of astounding is that curcumin actually causes your body to produce what are called neuroprotective factors in the brain. So it causes your body to produce these agents in the brain that protect the actual tissue of the nerves and the brain itself. There's almost nothing else that we know of that does this. Specifically, the curcumin that you mentioned offers about 7 times the absorption of other curcumin. So when you take 250 milligrams of this stuff, you get about 7 times the activity that you would if you took, say, a comparable amount of another curcumin extract. So this, in my opinion, is one of the most life-enhancing, protective, totally beneficial substances on Earth, and it has just decades of scientific and medical studies to back it up.
6: Now, Chris, I know that we talked already about the green tea in the curcumin in your new green tea formula, which Purity is giving away for free today. But first, tell me about the third nutrient on the list, the resveratrol.
7: Well, resveratrol is one of those remarkable compounds that I just sort of shake my head at how many different things it does. It is found in grapes, in wine grapes. It also shows up in cranberries. What we know about resveratrol is that, like green tea and also like curcumin extract, it's profoundly antioxidant. But more than that, it shows significant properties. When you look at some of the things in the body that happen during aging as a result of fat accumulation in tissue and insulin sensitivity, resveratrol helps to protect against those things. It's a powerful immune regulator. And you know, our immune system is responsible for keeping us healthy. It is remarkably beneficial for the heart. And this is why it's considered one of the keys to the so-called French paradox. You know, the French drink a lot of red wine, they eat a lot of cheese, they smoke cigarettes, and they stay slim and they have good cardiovascular health, which just seems completely unfair. But resveratrol appears to be key in that. And additionally, there is a brain benefit like there is with the curcumin with blood flow to the brain. So when you take resveratrol, you get brain blood flow. This means you get more oxygen to the tissues of the brain. So this is on my short list for all those reasons and for about a dozen more that would just plain take too long to explain.
6: All right, again, we're talking with Chris Killam, also known as the Indiana Jones of natural medicine, sometimes called the medicine hunter as well. Chris, let's laser in on how this wonderful formula that you created in conjunction with Purity Products. I know that Purity's been in business now for, what is it, over 20 years. They've got a top rating from the Better Business Bureau, and people can get a complimentary bottle of this green tea CR today. We'll give that number out in a few minutes. But first, Chris, before we tell our listeners how they can get their very own complimentary bottle of green tea CR, tell me this. If you wanted to buy this green tea plus the patented curcumin plus the resveratrol, I mean, you'd spend close to probably at least $75 for all three bottles in the store. And yet today, Purity Products is giving away a free bottle. How are they able to do this?
7: Well, you can consider it kind of a smart bet. And what I mean by that, first of all, Purity's big, but they're also very strategic. They know that if a person who's listening will pick up the phone, call in and get their free bottle, and it really is free, as in free, as yep. in it doesn't cost you money, if that person will try the product, take it as recommended, they're going to feel it. And when they feel it, they're going to say, gee, I want this as part of my regular daily regimen. 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They're betting that people will have a positive experience, that they'll say, gosh, I like this. 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
6: Chris, hold that thought. 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Okay, Chris, talk about some of the headlines just on the green tea that we didn't get to yet. I understand that dieters just love green tea because it supports healthy fat metabolism. Is that right? And what does the research say about green tea when it comes to weight management?
7: Well, this is one of the especially wonderful things about green tea. We know that green tea has thermogenic properties. That is, it has heat-generating properties in the body, so it actually causes your body to burn more calories. So when you eat a meal, you're going to burn more calories from that meal as a result of taking a good, well-made, concentrated green tea extract. In addition, it has specific fat oxidation properties. It actually burns fat. I'm not suggesting that you're going to lose 20 pounds in a week, but I am saying that this is going to help your body to metabolize fat more efficiently. Over time, taking a green tea extract can help you to have a better fat to lean muscle ratio. So from a weight control standpoint, this is very good news. Additionally, green tea helps to stabilize blood glucose or blood sugar. And unstable blood sugar is one of the contributing factors to increased weight. So by stabilizing blood sugar, you have an effect on weight control and weight management. So it's really quite remarkable stuff. You need enough of it. We've got enough of it in green tea CR. It has to be the right extract. We've got the right extract. But the science is there for healthy weight management.
6: All right. Now, Chris, you say that with Purity's formula, it provides you with about 3 cups worth of green tea in each 2-capsule serving. So you get all of the green tea's concentrated benefits for energy, for heart health, for alertness in just 2 caps. Plus, you get the curcumin and the resveratrol, too. So it's easy. You call it your daily shortcut to better health. Explain this idea of a healthy shortcut and explain some of the top benefits as well.
7: Well, I mean, you could, for example, drink 3 cups of good concentrated green tea each day, eat at least 1 really rich curry made with a lot of turmeric root, and drink a couple of glasses of red wine. You could do that every day. Most people will not do that every day, but they still might want the benefits of 3 of the biggest superstar protective health-enhancing nutrients on the entire planet.
6: Again, we're talking with Chris Killam, the medicine hunter. Now, in this new green tea CR formula from Purity, it's really about the research. Share with us some of your favorite studies and the headlines on the curcumin that we didn't get to yet. I know this is one of your favorite ingredients for joint comfort and even for brain health.
7: Well, I especially like the liver protective, heart protective, and joint modifying properties of this stuff. The liver is our greatest detoxifying organ, and we know that we're constantly bombarded by toxins in the environment. In fact, blood studies show that newborn babies contain 200 industrial pollutants in their blood at the time of birth. So we need a functioning, super healthy, very strong liver. We might not think about our livers that much, but we need that. Mm-hmm. And we know that curcumin protects the liver. It keeps it strong. From a cardiac standpoint, it's highly beneficial for the heart. It's very good for maintaining healthy cholesterol and healthy platelet levels. And from a joint standpoint, we have innumerable studies showing overall improvement in joint health and relief and stable inflammatory activity, better joint mobility as a result of taking curcumin. I like the brain protective studies as well. You know, curcumin delivers all this, so I regard it as one of the single most important things that you can put in your body, and I'm very well aware that most people are not going to eat enough raw turmeric root to get the benefits that they should and that they can get from a concentrated curcumin extract.
6: All right, I want to remind people that they can call now to get started with a free bottle of Green Tea CR from Purity Products. 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Call now. All right, back to the show. Chris, I don't want to get too technical here, but these antioxidants in green tea are classified as polyphenols, and they really are super powerful and well-respected by scientists. But in this green tea CR formula, there's more. It's got the green tea, it's got the curcumin, the resveratrol that we talked about, plus grape seed extract, bioflavonoids, vitamin C. Can you talk to me about this array of really super antioxidants and polyphenols that you've put in the formula?
7: Well, yeah, I won't say that we kind of went overkill, but I will say that we really, really developed an efficient, comprehensive program here. Grape seed extract contain a group of highly specialized antioxidant compounds that not only do much of what I've already described, but also enhance the physical integrity of tissue in the blood vessels and the skin. So we put those in there for extra boost in antioxidant activity, but also for a specific type of activity that isn't as much addressed by the green tea, the curcumin, and the resveratrol. The bioflavonoids enhance the overall activity of vitamin C, and vitamin C itself is one of the most important nutrients that we can possibly take in. So I would say that we were very, very thorough. You know, when we went through what could be in this product, we said, you know, what would happen if we put in grape seed extract, bioflavonoids, and vitamin C? We realized that we would have an utterly superior formula. And just to reiterate, I want people to experience dynamic health. I want people to feel great. This formula, the Green Tea CR, will make you feel great. And that's the purpose of it.
6: All right, Chris, I love this Green Tea CR combination formula. And remember, the CR stands for curcumin and resveratrol. I love that with this complimentary bottle today, our listeners can get started for free. That's great value. What would people expect to pay if they bought all of these separately in the store?
7: Well, I think if they bought high-quality products that contain these ingredients, they'd be into it for about $75 or so, possibly even $80.
6: Yeah.
7: So they'd wind up spending appreciably more than they're going to spend on the green TCR formula. And they still wouldn't get the grape seed extract. They still wouldn't get the pine bark extract, the bioflavonoids, or the vitamin C.
6: Chris, what kind of results can people expect to see? What can they expect to feel once they start taking this formula?
7: I think that people will feel greater joint mobility and comfort. I think they'll feel more energy. Because these ingredients also help to stabilize and maintain natural healthy blood sugar control, I think they'll have more sustained energy throughout the day. And I would just suspect that people will have an experience of greater vitality. When you have a more highly functional immune system, you just feel more energy and better overall. It's kind of, you know, like those days when you get up and go, wow, I feel great. This is a wow, I feel great formula.
6: Now, Chris, the green tea CR, let me get this straight. It provides about 3 cups worth of green tea in each 2-capsule serving. Plus, you get the antioxidant equivalent of several servings of fruits and vegetables. Plus, you get the resveratrol and the joint comfort and brain function benefits of the curcumin. I mean, wow, all in one formula. In the last 2 minutes, talk to me about this shortcut to better health and why you want everyone listening to this program to call now for that complimentary bottle of Green Tea CR.
7: Okay. Fortunately, there's an immense body of science that has been growing steadily for the past 20 years, and it's really rich science now. We know that of the various plant-derived substances that exist, green tea extract, curcumin extract, and resveratrol extract are at the absolute top of the list of protective, vitality-enhancing, overall health-promoting compounds. There just isn't anything like these. They're in the green tea CR standing for curcumin and resveratrol, product in meaningful amounts. People will take this product. 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You're going to feel more vitality. You're just plain going to feel better, kind of more fluid and in that flow of good health.
6: Sure.
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1: Testimony from top members of the Trump administration's being sought in connection with the Epstein files. Representative Robert Garcia on Thursday called on the chairman of the House Committee on Oversight and Reform to immediately arrange interviews with a number of individuals. Those individuals include Vice President J.D. Vance, FBI Director Kash Patel, and White House Chief of Staff Susie Wiles. And a new survey says Los Angeles has one of the deadest downtowns in the world. Gensler's 2026 City Pulse report released this week says out of the 75 top cities in the world, Los Angeles ranked among the lowest for vibrancy. About 65% of those surveyed found downtown LA vibrant compared to over 80% vibrancy scores for New York, Chicago, Sydney, and Shanghai. Los Angeles ranked 20th lowest globally and 11th lowest among 34 U.S. cities in vibrancy. Those are the headlines. I'm Sharon Reardon.
2: Now, Sacramento traffic.
3: And a very pleasant good afternoon to you. Traffic is packed in Sacramento, westbound 80 from Reed to Capitol Avenue. It's a slow migration, westbound 50 from Harbor Boulevard to I-80. You're putting along on the eastbound Cap City Freeway from East Street to Cal Expo. In Roseville, I'm seeing a bit of a traffic tie-up, southbound 65 from Blue Oaks to Stanford Ranch Road. You're chugging along in Davis, eastbound 80 from Mace Boulevard to Childs Road. And a smattering of slowing westbound 80 from Nevada to 65. That would cost you about 17 minutes. Traffic on the 10s every 10 minutes, mornings and afternoons. 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
2: Now, Sacramento weather.
4: Tonight, clear skies, low 58 to 62, and then sunny, warm day for tomorrow, high 93 to 97. Sunny and warm on Monday, high 91 to 95. Sunshine, a very warm day on Tuesday, high Tuesday, 93 to 97. I'm AccuWeather Steve Williams on KFBK, Sacramento's News Radio.
14: Welcome to a special broadcast of At Home with KFBK. Today, we'll be listening to a conversation between Tom Sullivan and Garrett Harwood, CEO of Eagle Shield. Garrett is a certified energy expert that has worked with NASA for over two decades. Tom and Garrett will discuss what homeowners can do to protect themselves from future rate hikes, all while improving home comfort, increasing air quality inside the home, and cutting your utility bill by up to 44% immediately. Here's Tom and Garrett.
15: Well, we've been doing this for a while. I mean, we have been doing this for 12 years. You and I talking about your business, your product. You are the longest running partner of the Tom Sullivan Show by far. So I thank you, and I'm glad you came up with this product, and I'm glad that, what did I see? You've been in business for 37 years, and you've got 60,000 installs. So you've been busy. And you know, one of the things that I, as an observer from afar, is, and I'm not, I, people talk about climate change and everything else. I think the climate's changing. We don't have dinosaurs anymore. The ice age has actually gone away. But I've noticed that it seems California's getting hotter in the summertime than when I lived there. And I lived there for a long time. And yeah, we had our 103 or 104 degree days, maybe five or six of them. So I would think people have got to be calling you up saying, please.
16: Well, it's kind of bittersweet too, Tom. I mean, it's a blessing from the business that we're able to help so many people, but it's also sad because, 70%+ of our clients are seniors and on fixed incomes. And so you want to be able to help them, but with the rate increases and, just with the temperature variances, it gets more and more difficult every year. So, reflective insulation that was, actually originally invented by NASA. That's what's wrapped around every spacecraft and spacesuit. All it does is just turn the environment you're in into a thermos. So the beauty of reflective insulation, it's no different than the thermal shields people put in the windshield of their cars to keep the heat out in the summer. Now, the benefit, you just put it in your attic, and it's building code now, so every new home built since 2011 has it.
15: Really?
16: Yeah, you can't buy it.
15: That's the selling point right there. Why would the regulators require it in every new home if it wasn't worth it?
16: Well, and people get it because they see it. If you go to Home Depot, Lowe's, Costco, you look up, everything's the aluminum reflective blankets now. And,
15: sure.
16: And so all you're doing is you're just keeping 97% of the summer heat out, and in the winter, you're reflecting 97% of the winter heat you want back in. So that just helps people be about 10, 12 degrees cooler in the summer and warmer in the winter. And because if you're typically running your air and heat and it's cycling on for an hour and off for 5, 10 minutes, now it flips. So it's on for 5, 10, 15 minutes, off for an hour, so you're not wasting anymore.
15: Oh, that's nice.
16: And because of that, you're no longer kicked into your higher tier. That's why you save about 44% off your bill.
15: Between the fires and everything else, I mean, the utility companies are saying we've got to charge more. And all the utilities are really asking for rate increases, and they're getting them.
16: Yes, well, you're about as close to monopoly as you can have when it comes to your utility companies. And the big issue we jokingly say about PG&E is PG&E stands for pay gas, then eat. And and unfortunately, with I think it's around the seventh rate increase, it's hard on a lot of people. And you know, it's funny story, you'll appreciate this, is you know, for 37 years of doing this, for the first 20 or so, I'm battling PG&E because, you know, this cuts into their revenue. You know, it saves about 44% off your bill.
15: Sure.
16: So here's the crazy thing. You'll like this. You know, they used to look at me as kind of like the aluminum foil kook for years and years and years. I'm telling them about NASA technology. And then January 1st, 2011, it became building code. And PG&E flipped and instantly started acting like they invented it. No,
15: really?
16: No, this is we've always believed in this stuff. And it's just funny how that worked. Yeah. But now it's building code. So all we do at Eagle Shield is just bring your home up to Title 24 building code, make you about 10, 12 degrees cooler summer, warmer winter, and save you about 44% off your bill instantly.
15: What about you've got more than PG&E? I know they're the big kids. But you've got SMUD, Roseville Electric. What are they doing about prices?
16: Well, they're having rate increases, but if I'm allowed to on the air say that I have my favorites, I think I truly believe SMUD is a very good utility company. They're a good utility company, and I think most of your listeners would agree with that. But they still have the rate increases because they're held hostage by the Public Utilities Commission,
15: yeah.
16: and the rates go up. And so we probably help 60-40, 60% PG&E clients, 40% are SMUD and Southern California Edison and all those.
15: PG&E is raising your rates again, the seventh increase in just over a year. 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
15: I've always talked about the fact that the people that make the laws, the regulators, the people, the pinheads under the dome, they get away with requiring the utility companies to buy very expensive power from windmills and solar and all these various places, and then they get to pass the higher, because it's expensive power, more expensive than out of a fossil fuel plant, they get to pass on the higher costs, and the legislator's fingerprints are not on the bill. All the customer sees is the utilities raising my bill again.
16: Exactly. And you mentioned, which is important, you mentioned solar. So out of all the years, and you probably know this with me interacting with you on this, one of the major, major questions we always get is clients will say, Garrett, should I put on solar? And I tell people, you know, I love solar. I believe in solar. But why on earth would you put 15, 20 panels on your roof if you could do five? Fix the waste first that's causing you to need solar. But what happens is people are smart. They do the engineering. They find out they need 18 panels on the roof, and they put them on the roof, and they love it to the end of the year. And then they get this massive true-up bill, and they go, why did I get a $1,500 true-up bill? Is it because you never dealt with the waste on the front end. So I always say fix the problem first.
15: What's a true-up bill?
16: A true-up bill is just the adjustment that's done at the end of the year if you didn't configure your solar appropriately. So what you're doing is you're doing 10 months of engineering. The PG&E says you need 18 panels. You put them up, but because you never fixed the waste on the front end, you end up getting this excess bill at the end of the year that's called a true-up. And what you would have eliminated if you would have just insulated properly and ventilated properly. That's why, you know, I say it ad nauseum. Your clients, it's amazing to me how I just love how they listen to me. I go, how narcissistic of me to think that people listen to me for half an hour. But I say the same things. You put in the reflective first. That turns your home into thermos. You put in a solar attic fan second, so you're improving your ventilation, so you're getting the hot ambient temperature out, which a lot of people don't know. You're affected by two types of heat. You have the radiant heat from the sun. You don't have to explain that to anybody. But then you have the ambient air temperature of the climate you've chosen to live in. And so by having an attic fan, you're taking that Hades hot Sacramento climate out of your attic. Then when you do your engineering for solar, now you get the exact. Yeah.
15: I got you. Get all the things fixed and then figure out how much solar you need after you've got everything fixed.
16: True.
15: As far as the cost.
16: Yes, sir.
15: So you always talk about the fact that you will do a free inspection. What is that? How much time does it take? If it's free, it says it doesn't cost me anything, but you're there to sell the customer on your product. So how does that go?
16: I really appreciate that question. And it's a funny one when we deal with our clients. And, you know, I think the reason, you know, people over 37 years tend to trust us is we're just not about selling anything. We're just about giving data. Here's the data. People pick what their comfort level is. And we literally train to offer free, no pressure. And let me doubly say that, no pressure, zero obligation demonstration. What we do during that time is, if necessary, we look inside the attic to make sure what appropriate insulation you have, what levels you're at, the pitch of the roof, how much ventilation you have. And then we just make an assessment from there, looking at your utility bill.
15: So if you've got 60,000 installs plus, it's probably pretty simple when you. I think most people in business know there's buckets of customers. There's sort of like this kind of customer and that kind of customer. When you walk in and take a look at somebody's attic, you must know pretty quickly just exactly what you need.
16: Well, it's actually as simple as this, and it makes it very clear to our clients. If you've owned the home since before 2011, and then that code that you have was putting in the old sponge R-value insulation. So, Tom, think of the insulation in everybody's attic that homes built before 2011. It's just no different than a kitchen sponge. What is a kitchen sponge? It's just a thick material with air pockets.
15: Yeah.
16: And, you know, you buy a sponge at Costco unused. It's an inch thick. After it's used a while, it's a quarter of an inch thick. It just loses its ability to hold. So every home built before 2011 has this sponge insulation that's not engineered to stop heat. No engineer will ever tell you it stops heat. It's just designed to slow the heat down. That is why everybody comments at 7, 8 o'clock at night, which is peak load rate on your utility bill. Why am I hotter in my house when it's cool outside?
15: Yeah.
16: Why in the wintertime to catch jump on the roofs?
15: Yeah.
16: It's because we put in sponges. Well, after 2011, all new homes have reflective. And you know what's funny? We like to think we're smart people. But for 100 years, we put this sponge. If you look in anybody's home, it's on the attic floor. Which sure. is crazy because
15: well, you call it a sponge, but it looks like a spun fiberglass or something.
16: Yeah, there's fiberglass, cellulose, rock wool, foam. It's just different materials with air pockets. But that sponge is on the floor of the attic. So the attic above it still heats up to 150 degrees.
15: The attic is you could cook a hamburger up there, I think. I mean, it's hot.
16: No, actually, my installers are the hamburgers. Oh, my gosh. 3, 4, 5 hours up in the attic. It's not a fun place.
15: I bet. No, but everybody knows that. The minute you go up into your attic, it's always hotter than Hades whenever you just take a peek in the attic. So,
16: yeah. So the good thing is finally, you know, the engineering world got a clue. We put the reflective insulation up to the rafters and the knee walls of the attic. So you turn it into a thermos. So now you're keeping cool what you want cool and you're keeping warm what you want warm. And because of that, having an attic fan ventilate, you get the hot air out. Now you run that air and heater 70% less because you're 10, 12 degrees cooler in the summer, warmer in the winter. That's why you save 44% off your bill because you're not thrown into the higher tier anymore.
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0: because when you're bigger and you have much more muscle density, your body engine is just running more. It's called thermogenic, so that energy makes you hot.
1: Oh, this is good. This is good. I'm going to use that with my wife. Yeah. Sweetheart, I it's about thermogenics.
0: It's the truth,
1: Let's
0: though.
1: Turn the air on.
0: No, it's actually a fact because, like I will say to people, you know, men hate to be hot because we're thermogenically heated up, but then we like to think we're hot in other areas, but that's a different issue.
1: No, but reality, yeah.
0: But then my
1: but there is every couple I know, they never agree. They agree about everything other than the heat of the house or the cooling of the house.
0: Well,
1: it's never right.
0: Well, but here's the crazy thing. So that's why I have different conversations. So with women, most women hate to be cold. Why is it okay for my wife to put her cold feet on my back in the middle of the night? But I can't reciprocate. It's not equitable or fair. So the issue I always have with clients is I tell men, listen, if you're miserable in the summer, that's a comfort issue. That's easy to fix. It's a utility bill waste issue. That's easy to fix. It's not a health issue because you can just hydrate, drink more water. But if a woman, and especially senior women, if they are cold in the winter, that becomes a very serious potential problem because of arthritis, osteoporosis, pneumonia, respiratory. It's very important for women to be warm. But here's the problem in a home, and they don't think about this. You heat the home, hot air rises, and a lot of homes have their vents, their registers on the ceiling. So the wife is standing down way below the register. Hot air is rising from the vent above their head.
1: Yep.
0: That's why a wife goes, why do I feel comfortable from my chest up or from my chest down? I'm freezing. And so what happens when you cycle the heater far more than you should, because you're wasting, you're drying out the air, you're getting the carbon monoxide spill off, and it's a potential serious danger for senior women. We call it the super senior syndrome. Nana's 90 wearing a sweater, running a heater, and it's 90 degrees outside. They need to be warm. And the beauty of reflective insulation is now you're reflecting that heat back down to the floor level. So it allows them to not only not waste, but be more comfortable and be healthier at the same time.
1: Happy wife, happy life.
0: old truth.
1: Yeah, yeah, absolutely. So you're not going to run the air conditioner or the furnace as often, because it's not needed as often. So can I get more life out of my HVAC equipment?
0: Excellent question. And actually, that's funny. You should say that, and I don't want to bore people with data. But load calculations with the old style insulation before 2011 was 1 ton unit per 1,000 square feet minimum to pass code. Now, when you live in Hades hot Sacramento Basin, it's very normal to oversize the unit. That, and nothing wrong with that. That's like driving an 8-cylinder car versus a 4. Nothing wrong with it. But you could not pass code if you went below 1 ton per 1,000 square feet of living space. Well, when reflective insulation became code, it dropped to 0.5 ton per 1,000 square feet of living space because you're not wasting anymore. So because of that, you're cycling the unit 70% less because you're not wasting. You're comfortable more. So you get the longevity of your air conditioning heating system increases. But not only that, think about people have whole house fans. If you don't, we put those in. Very important. You may have an attic fan. And it's like a common question. You know, people say, Garrett, should I upgrade my air conditioner heater? And my answer is always the same. So you can then more efficiently waste energy. So until you first choose to keep the summer heat out you don't want, and not only keep the winter heat in, but you pay for the heat, you create the heat. So if you don't insulate right the first time, you're just cycling airflow, trying to feel better without fixing the reason you're miserable.
1: It's like a hole in the boat. You got to start with what the source of the problem is.
0: Yes, sir.
1: Yeah. So some of the customer reviews that you've had, this one from TJ says, always wondered about this material. Last summer, my house / garage had to be 100 degrees up in Clear Lake, California. It was like a furnace. I decided to give it a shot, and I'm not kidding. The temperature has dropped 30 degrees. The crew that came out were respectful, got it done without any issue. I have 4 little kids, so there's always that kind of concern. No issues.

0: whatsoever. I even had to ask a few technical questions, and Garrett took the call and was super helpful. He's professional, understands customer service. Do I get credit for being a rocket scientist for realizing how great this stuff is, worth every penny? That's exactly what you and I were talking about. It gets really hot in Northern California. And if you can drop the temperature by 30 degrees.
1: 10 to 12 degrees living space, 25 to 30 degrees like non-ventilated spaces like garages and warehouses.
0: Oh, yeah.
1: Metal buildings. But in the living space, figure 10 to 12 degrees, which kicks people right into their comfort zone.
0: Yeah. Ted writes, Eagle Shield was terrific. They came out, educated me how I can save thousands of dollars on my energy bill by properly insulating my home. I would recommend Eagle Shield to anyone who is paying too much for their PG&E bill. That's everybody. I feel like I would save hundreds per month on my energy bill and even feel better about properly insulating my home after hearing the state legislation approving rate increases due to the lawsuits against PG&E regarding the wildfires.
1: You know, I'll have clients literally say to me, it says, no matter what I do, the rates go up. And I go, true. But bottom line is, if you don't do anything, then your rates just go up more than everybody else. So yeah. Do the best you can.
0: Yeah. Michelle writes a short but sweet, says, we love our Eagle Shield installation. Has made a huge difference in the temperature in our home. Our AC hardly comes on now, and we have the thermostat set at 74 degrees. Thank you.
1: Well, when you live in Sacramento, unfortunately, you're going to have to run your air. But the good news, you're going to run it about 70% less than virtually anybody else does. But if you live in a climate that's hot, I highly recommend having us put in a whole house fan. Because, my gosh, I call them the gift that keeps on giving. Because
0: I agree.
1: Oh, my gosh. You open doors and windows, and in the morning and night when the outside temperature is lower and you cycle that airflow in, and it's so you bring the attic temperature down 50, 60 degrees. You bring your living space down 10, 15 degrees. I'm a massive fan of the fan.
0: Yeah, I am too. Dan writes, I recently used Eagle Shield at my home. We had noticed in the summer our house got very warm. Since we had Eagle Shield team out to insulate our ductwork, we noticed at night, especially the house was much cooler without running our air conditioner. I would highly recommend Mr. Harwood and his Eagle Shield team for your home.
1: Oh my gosh, that's so nice. I'll be sure to pay him later.
0: No, you do. 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
5: From ABC News, I'm Dave Packer. Both the Trump administration and Iran appear to be in agreement that an agreement will be coming soon, possibly tomorrow. But first, there's a memorandum of understanding.
6: President Trump says his deal with Iran is scheduled to get signed, that immediately after it's signed, the Strait of Hormuz will be open to all. President claiming his impending deal is a wall to no nuclear weapons and is the exact opposite of the deal negotiated by the Obama administration. Iran's foreign minister saying an agreement has never been closer. An Iranian government spokesman told the country's news agency there's a possibility that the memorandum of understanding could be finalized in the coming days. Lama Hassan, ABC News.
5: Now that workers on court order have removed President Trump's name from the Kennedy Center, it's uncertain if the president's promised renovations will happen.
7: Staffers of the Kennedy Center, of the National Symphony Orchestra, are basically all in limbo right now. The Washington National Opera is suing, claiming the Kennedy Center owes that company millions of dollars. So it's very much unclear what's going to happen next. But what we seem to be able to say today is that it's no longer the Trump Kennedy Center.
5: ABC News national correspondent Stephen Portnoy. The Foreign Intelligence Surveillance Act expired at midnight. FISA was passed after 9/11 to help the government keep track of foreign threats. ABC News contributor and former Homeland Security official in the first Trump administration, Elizabeth Newman, explains why FISA has been controversial politically.
8: If they have a probable cause for looking at a U.S. person for some reason, they can search that database, that those reams of information, and come together and find U.S. person information. And that's usually where the controversy has been over this.
5: Democrats refused to extend the law after President Trump named a loyalist with no intelligence experience as acting director of national intelligence. Today's World Cup match in New Jersey between Brazil and Morocco ended in a 1-1 tie. You're listening to ABC News.
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5: More storms in store for much of the Midwest. ABC meteorologist Leslie Lopez tells us where to look out.
11: We're talking about severe thunderstorm watches. This is the newest development over into areas of Lincoln, Nebraska. This goes all the way through 11 o'clock tonight. But we also are watching out for this bullseye area. This is a 3 out of 5 level threat for areas closer to Kansas City, Springfield, Wichita. And then we're seeing this timing moving out towards the northeast yet again as we're heading into tomorrow. So there'll be some damaging winds, lightning, hail as a possibility.
5: President Trump's unprecedented exhibition on the White House lawn featuring mixed martial arts fighting in the arena is now less than 24 hours away.
12: Final preparations for Sunday night's big UFC fight on President Trump's 80th birthday are now underway. Testing the lights ahead of 4,000 spectators expected inside the arena on the White House South Lawn, with 120,000 more watching from the nearby ellipse. The UFC insists they're footing the bill, already topping $60 million, but it's also a marketing windfall, corporate sponsorships lining the cage.
5: ABC's Selena Wang. The Pentagon releasing another batch of UFO files, including video from last summer in the Northeast showing what an eyewitness describes as a light hovering about 25 feet off the ground over their backyard. The new videos don't include any major revelations, and there's been no definitive evidence of alien life or government cover-ups. Dave Packer, ABC News.
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13: Spencer Pratt has broken his silence after failing to advance to the November runoff in the race for L.A. Mayor. Lisa Carton fills us in.
14: The former reality TV star posted a video to social media called Saving L.A. Phase 3. He declared war on Mayor Karen Bass and her challenger, Councilmember Nithya Raman, and said his mission to expose what he called a corrupt machine has just started.
15: And now every problem that plagues Los Angeles because of these two corrupt communists is going to accelerate, and the city will tumble headlong into the abyss.
14: Pratt warned, you have no idea how bad things are about to get for this city.
13: And a frozen pizza snack sold in 21 states is being recalled because it may contain metal pieces. The FDA says Rich Products Corporation voluntarily issued the recall of more than 6,400 cases of its Farm Rich pizza cheese crunchers. Those 21 states included California. Those are the headlines. I'm Sharon Reardon.
4: Now, Sacramento traffic.
16: And a very pleasant good evening to you. You're stuck in slow motion in Sacramento, westbound 50 from Harbor Boulevard to I-80. It's a struggle westbound 80 from Marine to Capitol Avenue. A big slowdown eastbound Cap from East Street to Cal Expo. A slow pattern in Roseville, southbound 65 from Blue Oaks to Stanford Ranch. Davis tied up a bit eastbound 80 from Mace Boulevard to Childs Road. You're clogging up westbound 80 from Nevada to 65. That will cost you 17 minutes. Northbound 5 wide open from downtown to Woodland, 17 minutes, nothing holding you back. Traffic on the 10s every 10 minutes, mornings and afternoons. Steve Herrera, KBK News Radio, 93.1 FM, 1530 AM.
4: Now, Sacramento weather.
17: Clear skies this evening, low tonight 58 to 62. Sunny, warm day tomorrow, a high 93 to 97. And then sunny and warm on Monday, the high 91 to 95. Sunshine again on Tuesday, the high 93 to 97. I'm AccuWeather Steve Williams on KFBK, Sacramento's News Radio.
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5: Wow, did we come across some interesting stuff to talk about. 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
6: Did the Southern Poverty Law Center use donor money to recruit new individuals into those extremist groups?
7: I assume you don't want me to answer since you're not giving me time to answer.
6: No, I'm giving you time to answer because that's a yes or no. Did you use your donors' money for that purpose? Yes or no?
7: We have asserted that the allegations are false.
5: That's part of the SPLC hearing yesterday in front of Congress. The Southern Poverty Law Center, which is neither Southern, doesn't address poverty, regularly flouts the law. They may have a center. Other than that, it's all fictional. They are a grift. They are a professional money-raising industry, and the way they raise money is by terrifying poor people into thinking white supremacy is sweeping across the land.
4: And even without the taking money to support various groups, even without that, just the way they cherry-picked anything that was slightly conservative and called it a hate group, and then ignored anything on the left, and then your evening newscast would report, the Southern Poverty Law Center now says right-wing extremism is the number one threat to America.
5: Right, right. Well, their ridiculousness was exposed. The clip, the quote I was looking for from Eric Hoffer, every great cause begins as a movement, becomes a business, and eventually degenerates into a racket. Well, the SPLC is absolutely at that point. We're going to play you some highlights. Brandon Gill was just great. Here he's talking about an obvious oysterman politician who's getting a lot of attention.
8: Do you think that this should disqualify him politically from serving in the Senate?
5: Having a Nazi tattoo.
7: Again, I'm not sure where the line of questions is going. The SPLC, if you're asking me, I'm sorry.
8: Yeah, go ahead.
7: If you're asking me if the SPLC opposes Nazis and Nazi symbols, the answer is yes.
8: Yep. The SPLC has referred to this same tattoo as a racist skinhead symbol and tattoo. You can see the resemblance there. You wouldn't want somebody with a tattoo like that in the Senate?
7: No.
8: No.
4: That was just to embarrass him on the news of the day, which was Plattner winning by 50 points.
5: Jack, you mentioned this off the air, and I agree completely. One of Brandon Gill's strengths is his completely non-grandstandy tone of voice. He's just business. He's just doing business. This is business. I love this part.
8: Your organization said that restricting and banning abortion is a tool of the far right uses to maintain white supremacy.
4: Good God!
8: Do you believe that pro-lifers are white supremacists?
7: I believe that reproductive liberty is...
8: No, do you believe that pro-lifers are white supremacists?
7: I will tell you what I believe if you're asking...
8: Yes or no?
7: I can't answer that question yes or no.
8: I don't think that pro-lifers are white supremacists. Do you?
7: What I think is that reproductive liberty is a right that every woman should enjoy.
8: How many babies in the United States that are aborted are black? About 40% of abortions nationwide are of black babies. Blacks represent about 13% of the population. Does that sound like something a white supremacist would oppose?
7: What I would say again is that SPLC supports reproductive liberty.
8: Calling somebody a white supremacist is a pretty serious charge, isn't it? I would think you would be able to defend that if your organization says that. You clearly seem unable to.
7: Mr. Gill, I'm not sure why you would think I'm able to do anything.
8: Because you're the president of the SPLC, which labels pro-lifers as racists.
7: Well,
8: Does your organization just hurl around epithets like that without any justification?
7: Mr. Gill, what we do is...
8: I'm giving you the opportunity to...
7: You're not giving me
9: Mr. Chairman, what's he referring to, and can he let the witness answer the question? This is outrageous.
6: No, it's not. The time
9: allow him to speak.
8: I know you don't like my question.
9: What are you referring to?
8: I know you don't like my question.
4: Sometimes,
5: I reclaim my time.
4: Sometimes it is outrageous when you throw around questions and you don't give people a chance to answer. That guy had multiple chances to try to explain why the Southern Poverty Law Center says being pro-life is a white supremacist position because you want to continue white supremacy. Then he points out, Gil points out that, well, that doesn't really make any sense since disproportionately blacks abort babies way more than white people. So what?
5: Humana. So here's where things got a little jazzier. Alveda was on hand. She was, she is the niece of Martin Luther King Jr., which I'm against legacies. That doesn't grant her any particular moral weight, although I found her to be persuasive and smart and wise. And here she is engaged in an exchange, on the same topic.
6: Time belongs to the gentleman from Texas. It's now expired, but he will be able to ask his last question and we'll give the witness a chance to respond.
8: All right. I'll give my last question to Dr. King. Dr. King, are pro-lifers white supremacists?
10: Pro-lifers cannot be white supremacists. Pro-lifers believe in life from the womb to the tomb and beyond. Pro-lifers fight for every baby in the womb, regardless of skin color. We have been aborted as blacks in America disproportionately. And so the white supremacists are Planned Parenthood, who admitted that they do have racist underpinning with an agenda to reduce the black population by abortion.
8: That's right. Thank you, Dr. King.
10: Thank you.
5: Yeah, Planned Parenthood, which was founded by a eugenics enthusiast, worth mentioning. And then things got really spicy when soon to be heaved out on her ear, jackass race baiter Jasmine Crockett decided taking a shot at Ms. King was the right thing to do.
11: The vast majority of the people on that side of the aisle, and for those of you that are at home, let me tell you, when I say that side of the aisle, I'm talking about the Republicans, the ones that brought this hearing. And again, you've heard that this is not the first hearing, but the vast majority of them are white men. White men are lecturing people of color because the vast majority, actually, any semblance of diversity comes from this side of the aisle. You want to tell people of color who is fighting for who? People of color do not feel comfortable or welcomed within your party. That's why you have to parade someone who has the name Dr. King attached to them so that people can be confused, because I have been reading the comments online and people are like, who is this Dr. King? Because you want them to believe that somehow she espouses who Dr. King was, yet you've yet to have MLK the third come in here. You've yet to have Dr. Bernice King, the ones that were actually raised by Dr. King, the ones that actually probably understand the teachings of Dr. King. And I just want to be clear, because I want to talk to y'all about what the Dr. King had to say about racism, so that y'all don't get it twisted and don't get it confused just because you see the name sitting in this room.
5: Boy, she's really good at that whole testifying, using a bunch of words real fast, but never actually making an argument. Just citing who's legitimate and who's not. Make an argument, not an ad hominem attack. And Ms. King responded with love and compassion, saying, you seem to suggest I'm some sort of bastard to the King family, but don't worry, I love you, I forgive you, which is nice. I want to squeeze in one more clip in the time that we have. Chip Roy brought it. He was asking about Charlie Kirk and whether the SPLC regrets listing him as a hate monger just before he was murdered for being a hate monger. But I want to go with 58. Yeah. Here he's talking about, radical Islam.
12: How many extremist Islamic groups do you have of the 1,500 or so organizations you have on your hate map?
7: Again, anyone can go to our website.
12: My office has been looking over and we can't really find one.
9: Wow.
7: Again, it is the SPLC's.
12: You think SPLC can provide us a list of the Islamic-oriented groups that you have on your hate map?
7: Mr. Roy, we don't target any group because of its religion.
12: Really?
7: I want to be clear about that.
12: Really?
7: Yes, that's exactly right. We target no group because of its religion. We target groups because they express statements and engage in activities that demean and vilify.
12: So you brought up LGBTQ groups a minute ago. So you think there's a bunch of Islamic groups that are pro-LGBTQ? Is that the position of the SPLC? I just want to make sure the record is reflecting that.
4: People actually laughed at that. That was a good shot.
5: Yes.
4: Unbelievable. You got 1,500 groups on your... These are hate groups list. And anybody who isn't up with trans gets listed as a hate group. And you
5: including
4: got,
5: just moms who don't want boys playing in their girls' sports. Moms for Liberty.
4: That makes you a hate group. But you got no Muslim-affiliated groups of any kind. Really?
5: Who are for the death penalty for being gay or participating in gay sex. Yeah. It is a money-raising racket. The SPLC utterly abandoned any moral underpinning decades ago. They're a joke.
4: Well, Tom McClintock was part of the hearing yesterday, a representative from California. We're going to talk to him coming up in just a little bit. But the part that really bothers me about this the most is here's this organization, Southern Poverty Law Center, who I've heard quoted my entire adult life like they were the Nobel Prize. It was like the definitive, are you a hate group or are you a hate person or whatever? I mean, they called the balls and strikes on this sort of thing and got reported in the mainstream news all the time. Turns out they're completely frauds and it got no attention anywhere. Unless you have a right-wing algorithm on your Twitter or YouTube feed, or you watched Fox, you didn't know this hearing happened at all yesterday.
5: The SPLC will be quoted in the New York Times tomorrow, decreeing who is a hate group and who's not.
4: Yeah, I mean, that is pretty disappointing to me. So these mainstream news outlets that have been quoting them forever didn't cover this hearing. What's your pushback on some of the stuff that we've played here? Do you have any? I'd like to hear it.
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1: The Free Press has, among other things, employed a bunch of different writers as we move toward our 250th birthday as a country. Great writers writing about some of their favorite Americans through American history. And it's just terrific. I came across this one that I thought was great. It was early in the 1800s when Elisha Otis, who was a farm boy in Vermont, he realized he really didn't have much interest in raising crops, but the machinery of agriculture fascinated him. And at age 19, he took his mechanical instincts off to Troy, New York, which was at the time an important node in American manufacturing, the Industrial Revolution and everything. And he set up factories for manufacturers and just brought inventors in, invented stuff himself. And his main breakthrough, and if you have a keen ear, you might have noticed Mr. Otis's last name. He was looking across the Hudson River at New York and was aware of the fact that the thing holding back building skyscrapers, higher, you know, many-storied buildings, was how dangerous elevators were, because they all worked on ropes and pulleys, and if the rope or pulley broke or whatever, the elevator would plunge to the bottom and kill everybody on it.
3: I'm following you there.
1: Which is a hell of a deal. And I think most of us have at least once in our lives, getting on an elevator, thought about that. Okay. But anyway, he came up with this ingenious way to make sure it didn't happen. A safety hoist that depended on notched guide rails along the shaft and a flat spring attached to the roof of the car. The spring ends were pulled in by the tension of the hoisting rope. If the rope broke, the ends would shoot outward, catching the rail notches, and the car's descent would be halted. And everybody was like, yeah, Elisha, that sounds great. A nice invention there, but I'm not so sure. So at the New York World's Fair in 1854, he hoisted himself up top of a structure he'd built.
3: Wow.
1: In an open framework so everybody could watch.
3: Yipes.
1: Then he had the hoisting rope dramatically severed by a saber, and the car lurched down and was stopped. As the crowd gasped, and almost immediately everybody knew, we can build tall buildings.
3: That is quite a stunt.
1: Oh, and he's, you know, the fact that he was a farm boy, it reminds me of the Wright brothers, bicycle repairman. That's what America is. That's exciting. It's great. Don't tell your college professors that that's not true. Don't let anybody tell you that.
3: I saw Bugs Bunny. If your elevator's screaming to the ground, you just step off right before it hits the ground.
1: Right. Likewise, your airplane.
3: Yeah. Mm-hmm. Just step right out. Everything's right. Fine.
2: Armstrong and Getty.
4: Testimony from top members of the Trump administration's being sought in connection with the Epstein files. Representative Robert Garcia on Thursday called on the chairman of the House Committee on Oversight and Reform to immediately arrange interviews with a number of individuals. Those individuals include Vice President J.D. Vance, FBI Director Kash Patel, and White House Chief of Staff Susie Wiles. And a new survey says Los Angeles has one of the deadest downtowns in the world. Gensler's 2026 City Pulse report released this week says out of the 75 top cities in the world, Los Angeles ranked among the lowest for vibrancy. About 65% of those surveyed found downtown LA vibrant, compared to over 80% vibrancy scores for New York, Chicago, Sydney, and Shanghai. Los Angeles ranked 20th lowest globally and 11th lowest among 34 U.S. cities in vibrancy. Those are the headlines. I'm Sharon Reardon.
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6: Good evening. A fresh accident in Galt has got your foot tap dancing on the brakes a bit. Northbound 99 at Twin Cities. It's a sold vehicle involved, taking away the left lane. You're stopped from Pringle Avenue. In Sacramento, you're way under the speed limit. Westbound 80 from Reed to Capitol Avenue. Westbound 50 solid from Harbor Boulevard to I-80. You're stacking up eastbound Cap from East Street to Cal Expo. A slow pattern in Roseville. Southbound 65 from Blue Oaks to Stanford Ranch. And in Davis, it's a slow ride eastbound. Bound 80 from Mace Boulevard to Childs Road. Traffic on the 10s every 10 minutes, mornings and afternoons. Steve Herrera, KBK News Radio, 93.1 FM, 1530 AM.
5: Now, Sacramento weather.
7: Tonight, clear skies, low 58 to 62, and then sunny, warm day for tomorrow, high 93 to 97. Sunny and warm on Monday, high 91 to 95. Sunshine, a very warm day on Tuesday, high Tuesday, 93 to 97. I'm AccuWeather Steve Williams on KFBK, Sacramento's News Radio.
8: From ABC News, I'm Dave Packer. Both the Trump administration and Iran appear to be in agreement that an agreement will be coming soon, possibly tomorrow. But first, there's a memorandum of understanding.
9: President Trump says his deal with Iran is scheduled to get signed, that immediately after it's signed, the Strait of Hormuz will be open to all. President claiming his impending deal is a wall to no nuclear weapons and is the exact opposite of the deal negotiated by the Obama administration. Iran's foreign minister saying an agreement has never been closer. An Iranian government spokesman told the country's news agency there's a possibility that the memorandum of understanding could be finalized in the coming days. Lama Hassan, ABC News.
8: Now that workers on court order have removed President Trump's name from the Kennedy Center, it's uncertain if the president's promised renovations will happen.
10: Staffers of the Kennedy Center, of the National Symphony Orchestra, are basically all in limbo right now. The Washington National Opera is suing, claiming the Kennedy Center owes that company millions of dollars. So it's very much unclear what's going to happen next, but what we seem to be able to say today is that it's no longer the Trump Kennedy Center.
8: ABC News national correspondent Stephen Portnoy. The Foreign Intelligence Surveillance Act expired at midnight. FISA was passed after 9/11 to help the government keep track of foreign threats. ABC News contributor and former Homeland Security official in the first Trump administration, Elizabeth Newman, explains why FISA has been controversial politically.
11: If they have a probable cause for looking at a U.S. person for some reason, they can search that database, that those reams of information, and come together and find U.S. person information. And that's usually where the controversy has been over this.
8: Democrats refused to extend the law after President Trump named a loyalist with no intelligence experience as acting director of national intelligence. Today's World Cup match in New Jersey between Brazil and Morocco ended in a 1-1 tie. 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
4: You've tuned in to the best weekend talk show in America. We're Armstrong and Getty.
5: Wow, did we come across some interesting stuff to talk about. What Americans consider moral and immoral these days. Plus the Southern Poverty Law Center. What a bunch of grifters they are. They finally got theirs in front of Congress.
4: We do 20 hours of live radio every week. If you like this, you're going to love that. Find our podcast, Armstrong and Getty, on demand. Enjoy the best weekend talk show in America. The Gallup morality poll is out. We could spend this hour or the rest of the show or the rest of the week or probably even the rest of the year discussing this if we wanted to.
5: Well, let's get started.
4: It's so deep and interesting on so many different things. Starting with, and I think this headline came out earlier this week before the details came out, a record 50%, now half of the country, believes our morals as a country are poor. We do not think we have very good morals as a country. That alone, you had something in mailbag, one of your quotes or something like that, and I almost interjected, you know, a lot of the atheist, libertarian, what, however you want to identify them, crowd, you know, really hates the idea of religion and church being involved in any way, but it's yet to be proven on planet Earth that you can have a moral society without those same things. I know a lot of my atheist friends believe you can, but that's not been proven that you can.
5: Can I agree and simultaneously disagree with you?
4: Of course.
5: The closest I've seen is your Northern European places like your Denmark's or your Sweden, because they had one culture. Everybody knew each other. They're all of the same race. They all had the same assumptions about life and morality, and they could police each other. It was a cohesive social unit that worked pretty well. But that's like the only time it can conceivably work.
4: Well, I believe
5: if everybody has the same precepts.
4: I think Tom Holland, the historian, in his book Dominion, would argue they're still swimming in the sea of Christianity.
5: True.
4: Even all these years later.
5: Absolutely true. Yep.
4: Anywho, I'll just hit you with the most morally acceptable and the most morally wrong, according to this. I disagree with one of them a lot, and I'm not going to talk about it because it would make way too many enemies. Most morally wrong.
5: Now, I'm running a ring of middle school drug dealers financed by the dog fights I stage. So I'm curious to know what's considered immoral and immoral.
4: Well, I'm trying to figure out what order to do this all in, because it's also damned interesting. The biggest change that has happened of all of them, the biggest change is polygamy has tripled in approval since 2003.
5: Well,
4: from 7% to 23%. It's still, I don't know. I don't know if I have a moral opinion on polygamy. If that's what you want to do, whatever. I don't have a moral opinion on that. It just seems so unworkable as a lifestyle. But
5: I guarantee at least a significant chunk of that change is Muslim folks and folks who don't feel like they have any right to judge Muslim folks.
4: Oh, really? Yeah. Okay. You're probably right. But
5: part of it.
4: I'll just hit you with a couple of the headlines from the poll. U.S. support for LGBTQ plus issues remains down from its peak, particularly the trans stuff. In fact, only the trans stuff has gone down. Gay marriage still very popular. Lesbian couples, all this different sort of stuff they ask about. But the trans stuff is down a lot. So we can get to that later if you want.
5: Yeah, I've dug deep into that, and there actually is an overall decline on gay stuff.
4: Most Americans favor legal euthanasia. Just over 7 in 10 Americans believe doctors should be allowed by law to end the patient's life by some painless means if the patient and his or her family request it. I used to be a strong yes on that. Having watched it unfold in a couple of different countries, I am now a no.
5: Including Canada, which is just horrific.
4: It gets out of hand really quick, and we could get into that topic if you want, because it's really interesting and complicated. Adultery and cloning still seen as the most immoral behaviors.
5: Is that a one set of
4: those are two different things.
5: Oh, I see. Okay. Adulterous cloning.
4: Cloning someone that you want to have sex with outside your marriage.
5: Lover died, but I got some of her DNA, so I'm going to clone her so I can keep cheating on my wife.
4: Yes. Most morally wrong, counting up from fifth worst to worst. Pornography at 64%? That one's kind of interesting to me because Chris Rock, who his marriage broke up and he mentioned he was a porn addict or something like that. Anyway, during one of his stand-up specials after that, he gets up there and he says, I want to talk about pornography or something like that. And everybody boos and he says, oh, yeah, $5 billion a year business and I'm the only guy. And I thought that's a pretty good point. I mean, it's a huge business. But we're also really down on it or don't think other people should do it or I don't know what's going on there. Anywho, pornography, 4% of people think is morally wrong. Suicide, 70%. Not very popular. Mm. Polygamy, 77%, although gaining in popularity. Mm. Human cloning.
6: That's just fine.
4: Human.
5: Wow. Michael, was that a subtle shot at our Mormon friends?
4: Oh, my God.
5: Wow.
4: Unfair on so many levels.
5: Wow. That was a low moment for the show.
4: People think human cloning is morally wrong. I'm glad. 86% of us. And the least acceptable thing on this entire list of 20 behaviors, extramarital affairs. Only 7% say morally acceptable.
5: Huh.
4: Yeah.
5: Obviously, they left horrific crimes off of this list. People generally do outside of horrific crimes.
4: That regular people that you're friends with or who would vote for or whatever do, I think would be a good way to put the list.
5: Sure.
4: I think that's interesting that that is the least morally acceptable thing on the list, given the fact that we seem to have decided for our politics that that's none of our business, I guess. I don't know if that's where we are. We didn't used to be there. Most morally acceptable. Number one, birth control at 83%. Mm. I disagree with the divorce is the second most morally acceptable, 74%, but I'm not going to say another word about it. Because I'll make a lot of enemies. But unmarried sex, 65%. So that's interesting that it's still that many people. What's the actual other number on that? The approve. There, I'll tell you this. We often make fun of people who have no opinion. Very low no opinions on any of these. It's almost all you either find it morally acceptable or morally wrong.
5: So 64% of people find non-marital or premarital sex acceptable.
4: Sex between unmarried man and woman, 65% find it acceptable. 31% unacceptable. Still hanging on to you shouldn't have sex until you get married. And with the declining marriage rates and all that sort of stuff, that's pretty surprising to me.
5: Yeah, I would agree.
4: I'm sure if you separated this out by age. Well, I'm not sure, actually. I don't know, because young people don't have sex anymore, so maybe I'm wrong about that.
5: Yeah, our generation, the adults of the world, were doing everything they could to keep us separated.
4: Only 19% of people think divorce is morally wrong. That's a tough yes-no question, because you have such varied situations.
5: Sure, right.
4: I'll just say this as a caveat. If your husband's beating you, yes, you should be able to get a divorce. That's perfectly morally acceptable. If your excuse is, I fell out of love and I'm just not happy right now, then no, I don't find that morally acceptable. Hate me if you want.
5: They already do. Huge range of possible situations there. Very difficult.
4: Of course.
5: Yes, no. Right.
4: Any opinion on birth control being the most morally acceptable of them all?
5: Yeah. I mean, even among Catholics, there are a lot of people who say, yeah, come on now. That's what do you call a woman using the rhythm method?
4: Yeah.
5: Mom. Yeah.
4: So let's get to the whole transgender thing, which has had quite a bit of movement in the last few years. Moral acceptability of changing one's gender hits a new record low. I find that an interesting question. Whether you find it morally acceptable to do something that's impossible. That's why I get hung up on the question.
5: Right. It's, you know, I understand the nature of this poll and why they ask the same question about all these matters. But, you know, your example of divorce is a good one. And I read a lot about the gay thing and the trans thing and all in this poll. And I came away thinking what you're hinting at, that it's the wrong question. My question would be, to what extent do you think transgenderism is a healthy expression of psychological reality or an expression of a troubled soul desperate for an answer?
4: Yeah, that's
5: choosing the wrong one.
4: Yeah, that's funny. When if I think about somebody who's decided to do this, morality doesn't really factor into my mind, or it hasn't.
5: Not per se.
4: More like, to what extent do you think you actually now are a different gender?
5: Now, if you asked me about promoting it to children, you know my answer on the morality of that.
4: Yeah, that is a different question.
5: I would like jails full of you people.
4: It was only upside down by 5 points in 2021, minus five in terms of acceptable or morally wrong. It was still mostly morally wrong, but only minus five. It is now minus 19. That's a pretty big move in 5 years.
5: All right, let me hit some of those real quick, and then let's come back with more of the questions, because you're right. This is absolutely fascinating. There's been a significant slide in LGBTQ plus issues in terms of their morality, and the reason why is obvious to anybody who observes this sort of thing. LGB was fine. It's the TQ plus stuff that are making people say, look, I let the camel's nose come under the tent because, you know, these are nice people, and I got no right to blah, blah, blah. But now you're trying to follow that up with all sorts of stuff, all sorts of crazy stuff, and you're teaching it to children. No, hard no. So anyway, majority of Americans still support legal same-sex marriage at 65%. That figure has dropped 6 percentage points from the peak in 2022 and 2023. Meanwhile, moral acceptance of gay and lesbian relationships has dipped to 62. Gender transition, you mentioned those numbers. 38% of Americans believe changing one's gender is morally acceptable. Again, an odd way to look at it. Down 8 points since 2021. While a 57% majority view it as morally wrong, the cultural shift is largely driven by Republicans, but also to a lesser extent, but significantly independents. Anyway, it's what I said. If you're going to group all of it together, if you demand... And I have plenty of, you know, gay and lesbian friends, acquaintances, and listeners who say this themselves all the time. If you demand that I group transgender activism at middle schools with gay and lesbian, and you tell me I've got to accept the whole thing or reject the whole thing, that's a big ask.
4: Yeah, exactly.
1: Jack Armstrong and Joe Getty.
4: We've decided to call this the best weekend talk show in America. And if you like it, download Armstrong and Getty on demand.
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9: Apple is rolling out a major software update with new parental controls.
10: We're giving parents powerful, easy-to-use tools to help manage what kids can see, who they can talk to, and when they have access.
11: Oh, boy. Man, if you got kids and they got smartphones, especially if they're teenagers, you only think about this every day because they walk around with the worst neighborhood on planet Earth in their hand.
12: Mm-hmm.
11: In a way that was never possible before.
12: And are remarkably clever at getting around any fences that are put up.
11: When I was in high school, living in small town western Kansas, I mean, there were people around that did bad things, and I'm sure there were people down around that did like pretty bad things. But my dad had a pretty good idea of who I was going to be in communication with on a daily basis.
12: Yeah,
11: and it would have been hard for me to run into a lot of those people as a 15-year-old. Whereas now, my 16-year-old could be talking to a guy who will sell him a machine gun and heroin today. Easily.
12: Or groom them for God knows what.
11: Yeah.
12: Well, the scumbags and perverts have gotten systematic with it. They know how to troll, sort through many, many young people online and find would-be victims in a way that it was impossible in like personal interchange for all of human history.
11: Let's go on with this report from CBS News about Apple's new software.
9: At its Worldwide Developers Conference, Apple said it's expanding child accounts required for kids under 13, limiting adult websites, and setting age-specific restrictions in the App Store. Apple says parents will be able to decide who kids can talk to in iMessage and FaceTime, limit how much time can be spent in specific apps, and extend or pause device use entirely.
11: That's the one that I do, because that's the one where I'm pretty sure I know they shut off completely at a certain time, and I'm pretty positive at that point I got control of you. But any of the other hours where you're

0: on your phone. I don't know if any of that other stuff is work. I'm practically to the point of why do I even try, based on things I've learned in the like last 6 months from my son and other parents, of there's just so many ways around all these things. And whichever one you find out about, there's probably 100 more.
1: Right. Whether it's proxy websites or VPNs or whatever, they can mask who they are, the kids.
0: Yeah. Here's a little more from that report.
2: This comes as new research out today suggests that by age 13, teens may be more emotionally ready to receive their first smartphone without it automatically harming their mental health.
3: I think it's a step in the right direction.
2: Thorin Klosowski is a privacy expert at the nonprofit Electronic Frontier Foundation.
4: Kids are known to get around parental controls. Are these foolproof?
3: No, they never are. And that's kind of why the conversation is really an important part here. Parents need to know that these tools exist. They need to know how to use them, and they need to know the kind of barriers that exist around them. There's not like a really like silver bullet here that's going to like magically fix this problem for everyone. I think it's going to have to be a kind of discussion that parents have with their kids, with the device makers, ensuring that this like fosters a place where kids can still be kids.
0: At 13, you're emotionally ready for a smartphone. You're not emotionally ready for a smartphone when you're 50.
1: Right.
0: For the way it alters your life. Why do they do these studies? Ask anybody who uses a phone.
1: Right.
0: Studies have found they're a distraction in the classroom. Studies have found. Why are anybody? Why is anybody spending any money doing these studies? We all know this.
1: Michael, more importantly, that expert's name was Thorin. If my name was Thorin, do you think I could get away with going as Thor? Asking people to call me Thor.
5: Yeah, that'd be good.
1: Because that's what I would do. That's my plan.
0: Do you want
1: to carry a hammer?
0: Right. I was going to say, do you want every single person to constantly say, where's your hammer? And deal with that the rest of your life? I don't.
1: Well, you're right. The downside. I hadn't thought about
0: that. The downside of being named Thor.
1: Glad I brought it up.
0: Okay. One more clip from this report.
4: The new parental controls will roll out in September. This as Apple also unveils Siri AI, a long awaited update to that conversational back and forth with the personal assistant that they have there. And after all of these announcements, just hours later, rival OpenAI declaring it plans to take that company public.
0: And of course, you could go on ChatGPT and say, how do I get around the new Apple parental controls as a 13-year-old? And it will tell you, and then you'll do it. I mean, I'm glad Apple's trying. I'm all for trying.
5: Sure.
0: But I do feel like I just have to accept and hope by constantly telling my kids, you know, don't buy drugs from strangers and don't do this, don't do that, that it sinks in, because I don't have any belief I can stop them from being in contact with this stuff.
1: Yeah, yeah, I didn't have to deal with this as a parent of kids, so it's tough for me to even talk about it. But to your point, you work constantly to instill the principles that will help them avoid the worst harms, because the specific, like, you know, ability to look at porn or ugly porn or really too much porn at all is bad, but it's just so difficult to limit that.
0: I'm to the point now where if we could sign an agreement that all you do is look at porn and nothing else, I'm in. Go ahead. It's going to be bad for your life and you'll never be able to get an erection, but that's better than a lot of the other stuff that's out there that you could get into.
1: Wow.
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9: From ABC News, I'm Dave Packer. A deal with Iran to end the weeks-long conflict that closed the Strait of Hormuz and sent gas prices soaring is said to be imminent. ABC's Alama Hassan with the latest.
10: There is now momentum. Pakistan's Prime Minister Shehbaz Sharif says the finalization of a preliminary deal is expected within the next 24 hours. Iran earlier suggesting that it could happen in the coming days. And according to an administration source, details of the draft agreement include reopening of the Strait of Hormuz as well as lifting the U.S. blockade. President Trump insisting Iran promises not to build or obtain a nuclear weapon. This promise is not new. It was in the deal negotiated under President Obama. More than a decade ago, a deal President Trump ended.
5: More than 20 million Americans are on alert for severe storms tonight. Texas to Illinois, ABC News meteorologist Leslie Lopez.
11: Missouri's been in the line of possibilities of flooding, severe weather throughout the last several days. So now today, the biggest concern for that area is going to be flash flooding. We have significant risks through Springfield, Missouri, 1 to 2 inches of rain per hour. That's a lot of rain in a short amount of time. We could see as much as 2 to 4 inches of rainfall. Localized, maybe as much as 6 inches of rain would be coming into some of these areas.
5: Several court orders said it had to come down. So today, President Trump's name is no longer on Washington, D.C.'s Kennedy Center.
12: The Justice Department filing a last-minute appeal to stop it, but the courts saying no. Today, the center's executive director filed a sworn declaration confirming Trump's name is gone from all physical signage, the website, even employee email signatures.
5: ABC's Selena Wang. A daring rescue. A seaplane disabled in the waters off New York City. Authorities say two people are on board that plane, a 67-year-old pilot and his 72-year-old passenger. The plane started its engine when it was struck by a large wave, damaging its wing. Then it started to sink. Two people on board rescued by an FDNY Marine boat. They both suffered minor injuries. You're listening to ABC News.
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13: A home in South Los Angeles is being evacuated over reports of a possible grenade. ABC 7 says law enforcement started showing up at the residence around 3 this afternoon. The Los Angeles County Sheriff's Department says a citizen called in and reported the possible grenade in a Compton residence. The area is being evacuated as deputies investigate. And a legendary singer pulled out of a Southern California concert last night at the last minute. More from Jason Nathanson.
14: 40 minutes before Rod Stewart was supposed to take the stage Friday night in San Diego, the show was canceled. Concert promoter Live Nation says a sinus infection was to blame. The performance, part of Stewart's One Last Time tour, was billed as the 81-year-old's final San Diego stop. Stewart played the iconic Hollywood Bowl in Los Angeles on Wednesday to rave reviews.
13: Those are the headlines. I'm Sharon Reardon.
8: Now, Sacramento traffic.
0: Starting on the Cap City Freeway, this is eastbound right at Watt Avenue. We have a stall, and this stall is blocking the right lane, and this has traffic now beginning to slow as you approach the scene there. Eastbound, otherwise looking good between American River and Cal Expo. Westbound on the Cap City Freeway, no delays between J and P Street. Eastbound 50 looking good, too, between Stockton Boulevard and 65th Street. Traffic on the 10s every 10 minutes, mornings and afternoons. Joe Salvatore, KFBK News Radio, 93.1 FM, 1530 AM.
8: Now, Sacramento weather.
15: Tonight, clear skies, low 58 to 62, and then sunny, warm day for tomorrow, high 93 to 97. Sunny and warm on Monday, high 91 to 95. Sunshine, a very warm day on Tuesday, high Tuesday, 93 to 97. I'm AccuWeather Steve Williams on KFBK, Sacramento's News Radio.
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3: Listen as Clay Travis and Buck Sexton recap another week of exposing hypocrisy and fight to protect our freedom. 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Sound off.
4: We've got more of the Scott Pelley fallout. He is posting yachting or perhaps schooner photos of himself to show he stands in solidarity with the people. So we'll have that conversation coming up in a bit. More on Graham Plattner, and that'll be a thing that we have to deal with. The L.A. mayor's race slash governor's race for California, not looking so good right now. The late ballots coming in are too many, suspiciously favoring the Democrats by a lot, by huge, huge margins. We can discuss how that is looking. And we've got more on all this. I have to note for all of you, there is a fellow who will be joining us, assuming all happens as scheduled, which we never know. But there will be a fellow joining us named Robert Van Winkle. And now you might be saying, who is this Robert Van Winkle? Is he an esteemed conservative author? Is he a pundit of the First Order? Is he the
5: heir of Rip Van Winkle, potentially?
4: Could be. Who knows? I'm sorry. Vanilla Ice. Now you know who I'm talking about. Robert Van Winkle is, in fact, the given name of a Mr. Vanilla Ice. For those of you who came of age, actually forget that. For any of you who remember the 90s, this is going to be quite a moment for all of us. In fact, Clay, I not only celebrate Ice Ice Baby, which immediately the music video comes up in my mind, immediately the refrain and stop, collaborate, and listen is something that just, it's seared into our brains. I actually saw Teenage Mutant Ninja Turtles 2, Secret of the Ooze, in theaters, and Mr. Van Winkle, Vanilla Ice, did the theme song for that. Are you aware of that, Clay?
5: I did not remember that. I also... Did you need to say the name of the name?
4: It was Go Ninja, Go Ninja, Go was the, I think it was Go Ninja was the song.
5: Yeah, I did go see all the Teenage Mutant Ninja Turtle movies. I did not remember that Vanilla Ice was the soundtrack king there. But I was saying off air as we were getting ready to come on, if you had told me when Ice Ice Baby was the number one song in America that one day I would meet Vanilla Ice, and I think it counts as meeting that we're going to have him on the show, I would have been ecstatic on a level that is crazy. So, I am looking forward, to that interview. By the way, we've also got the governor of Indiana, not to drown him a little bit, but he's no Vanilla
4: Ice. He might have some dance moves. We don't know. He might want to talk to us. He could freestyle.
5: He told us he would come on to talk about the Chicago Bears situation. And it looks like the Chicago Bears are moving to Indiana. And then our friend Jennifer Say, who has the XXXY product, great brand for that has a crazy basis of existence, which is men and women are different. And she is going to talk with us. We're still waiting, remember, for the Supreme Court decision. I believe it's Idaho and West Virginia. It's been challenged as to whether or not boys can compete in girls' athletics in those state high school associations. That opinion is still out there, but we will talk with her. So we got a fun Monday program as we roll through. What did you want to begin? First of all, Scott Pelley has given one of the most ridiculous interviews of all time with 60 Minutes. Graham Plattner, the LA mayor, Trump's going to be watching your beloved New York Knicks tonight at Madison Square Garden. What did you want to Dealer's Choice begin with today?
4: We will certainly discuss the Knicks situation. I will be watching the game tonight because, like now so many New Yorkers, I am a diehard Knicks fan once again. After many years of sadness and heartbreak, now the Knicks are a team not just worth rooting for, but they're a team of destiny. They're a team of historic proportions, a team that some are saying if it were to win this championship, which looks likely, they could be arguably the greatest performing team in a single playoff slash final season of all time, which is a remarkable situation, especially after all the years where the New York Knicks were essentially a team of castaway former stars with injuries being overpaid and underperforming for about 20 years. Now we have something else. I will note that New York City, unfortunately, in this moment is having such a brilliant, there's really a sense of joy and fun on the streets. And then unfortunately there was this like lunatic who ran around stabbing people in Penn Station, which is right where Madison Square Garden is, which is right where President Trump will be at the game as well. Is he going to the game tonight, right?
5: Oh yeah, game three tonight at Madison Square Garden. There's lots of security for our WOR listeners, anyone in the vicinity of Madison Square Garden, as one might imagine, given the threats on the president's life in the past. They have a substantial barricade that they have put up that's more substantial than normal.
4: Speaking of the president, as we often do, he had a little sit down with Meet the Press in Wisconsin and Kristen Welker. And we're just going to give you a little taste of this, a few of the key moments here. But Trump is still very fired up about January 6th, about the 2020 election, and also this January 6th compensation fund, essentially the anti-weaponization fund, or a fund meant to begin the process of the government making amends for those who were horrifically treated because of their presence in or around the Capitol on January 6th. This is how this started. Exchange was going viral over the weekend. Play cut one.
6: What they did to the lives of people, they destroyed people. They sent people to jail who did nothing wrong.
7: All right, just to be very clear, there's no evidence of what you're saying, but let me ask you about Todd Lynch. Let's talk
6: there's
7: about Todd.
6: There's tremendous
7: Lynch.
6: Evidence. There's nothing
7: it's
6: but
7: not
6: evidence.
7: Been presented
6: the election
7: in a
6: was
7: court
6: rigged.
7: Of law.
6: It was a dirty election.
7: Mr.
6: And
7: President,
6: it's happening again right now
7: you've
6: in
7: never
6: California.
7: Presented evidence.
6: It's happening
7: the
6: right now in California. Right now, it's looking. Look at what's
7: Where's
6: happening
7: the
6: in California.
7: To that?
6: It's
7: the Republicans
6: 4 days.
7: Are doing well
6: in
7: California.
6: California, it's. No, they're not. They're dropping fast because it's a rigged election. Let me tell you, it's 4 days. And they aren't even close
7: that's
6: to coming
7: how they,
6: up
7: that's
6: with
7: how they
6: you know
7: the
6: why they're doing that? Because they're cheating on the election.
7: There's what do you have evidence it, to support?
6: All
7: that?
6: I have to do is look. All
7: but,
6: I have to do is
7: that's
6: look.
7: That's not evidence.
6: And I listen. And I listen to people
7: but,
6: and let's see what happens.
7: But sir, that's not evidence.
6: Do you think it's appropriate
7: that's how they
6: that
7: count
6: they
7: the votes? In
6: do you
7: California?
6: Think it's appropriate that they have an election and 5 days later they're nowhere close to picking
7: State
6: a winner?
7: State and local officials acknowledge they are slow. They're urging
6: No, they're crooked.
7: They're urging they're crooked. The votes to be counted quicker.
4: Play. You take that and run with it. Have fun.
5: Look, we said on this program, you go back and listen, after the Tuesday night results came in, we said it looks good for our friends Spencer Pratt, and it looks good for Steve Hilton. And we said that if we were in L.A. and we were in California, those are the choices we would have made. On a positive side, it looks like Steve Hilton is going to continue to be one of the top two contenders going forward and make the runoff. The Spencer Pratt data, he has gone from second place very comfortably, way ahead of Nitya Raman, to as all of these mail-in ballots continue to come in, she has, Nitya Raman has, when people actually went and voted in person, she had a fraction of the support that she has gotten in the mail-in ballots. And I just think when you look at the data, Buck, you're a data guy too. Sometimes you can look at data and you can tell whether the data makes sense or not. And then people like Kristen Welker come back and say, prove to me that there is some form of cheating going on or some form of illegality going on. Let me take it outside of the world of the election. If I flipped a coin and every time it turned up heads, 50, 100, 150 times in a row, you might not be able to tell that the coin is loaded. You might look at it and say, boy, this really is just amazing. It keeps coming up heads. But statistical improbability is evidence of the fact that the things are not on the up and up. And when you look at the data coming in on how these votes are occurring for the mail-in ballots, I think the data is clear that something is not right. And I think the vast majority of you out there agree with this. If the numbers had stayed relatively consistent, Buck, maybe she does a little bit better in the mail. How in the world can you explain nobody shows up to vote for her? She's crying on Tuesday night because her outcome has been so bad. And then they just keep getting more and more mail ballots. And she's getting a higher percentage by far of the mail ballots than even Karen Bass. And that Spencer Pratt is getting none of them. If the percentages just don't add up in any way. I think they want two left-wingers running for mayor because that way they can avoid Spencer Pratt attacking Karen Bass, the incumbent. I think Karen Bass would rather run against Rahman. And I just think the data, at some point, it's a little bit like steroids era in baseball. When people who never hit 50 home runs are hitting 50 home runs, you look at it and you say, this doesn't add up. I think the same thing happened with Joe Biden. I know you're not supposed to talk about it. Remember, everybody got canceled when you would talk about it back in the day. I don't think Joe Biden got 81 million legal votes in 2020. I think it's impossible to explain how he trounced Obama 2008, how he trounced Hillary 2016, and how he trounced Kamala 2024. I think you just look at the data and say, does this add up? To me, it doesn't. I don't know if you want to come as aggressive as I just did, but I look at it and I say, sometimes you can just analyze the data and say this doesn't happen on the up and up.
8: Well, let's take a look when we come back, Clay, as part of this, if you want. We can look at some of the true and clear vulnerabilities. And for people who, like Kristen Welker, who will say, oh, but the data, part of the problem is that the way that this is set up, it is very hard to get the data to prove a fraud, as in the fraud becomes almost unprovable. And I think that is by design, right? Because if you have no real, let's get into a chain of custody and all these different things, the ballots. But Clay, real quick, let's just let everyone hear this. This is that we played the beginning of it. This is how this interview Trump had with Kristen Welker ended. Cut two. Enjoy.
9: That's how they vote in
6: crooked,
9: California.
6: Just like you're crooked. Your press is crooked, and meet the press is crooked.
9: To be fair, I'm not crooked, but let's
6: really.
9: Let's
6: continue. You play right into their hands.
9: Let's continue.
6: You're either crooked or you're stupid. Play right into their hands with this rep. You know that these elections are rigged. Your network knows that they're rigged. You know that I won an election in a landslide. And I got 94% bad press.
9: But Mr. President,
6: you know why I got
9: never
6: that?
9: Presented
6: because you have no
9: evidence.
6: Credibility.
9: But you've never presented evidence that it was rigged. Let's keep talking about. I want to talk about Todd.
6: You
9: Lynch.
6: Have more evidence. There's more evidence than ever presented.
9: Let's talk
6: your
9: about
6: your elections
9: you
6: in this country.
9: Court.
6: We're like a third world country.
9: But, sir,
6: your elections are crooked, and you're crooked, and Meet the Press is crooked,
9: but, Mr. President,
6: and so is ABC and CBS and CNN.
9: But Mr. President,
6: your one-sided crooked network. Sorry. Let's call it quits because I've had enough. Thank you, darling. Have a good time.
9: Mr. President, let's please. I traveled all the way to Wisconsin.
6: I've sat in the rain with
9: all
6: you.
9: I know.
6: I've sat in the rain with
9: the
6: you for an
9: Wisconsin.
6: Hour. On and off in the rain, and I've given you enough time. You ought to straighten out your press because you know what?
9: Mr. President,
6: a country can never be great with a dishonest
9: all,
6: press.
9: Listen, you traveled all the way to Wisconsin for this interview.
5: I love everything about this. First of all the way to Wisconsin. She didn't go to the middle of, Antarctica.
8: She's not in Mongolia.
5: For the interview.
8: It's okay.
5: She was probably on a private plane from New York City or DC to Milwaukee. It probably took what, an hour and 10 minutes, of her time. I mean, all the way to Wisconsin to me is actually a little bit telling, because it is evidence that if you're not on the East or the West Coast, you might as well be in the hinterlands. But I love Trump just getting worked up as the interview went on and on. And, I don't blame him. Look, this is much of what's happening in LA right now, I think, echoes for him what he saw happen in 2020. You talked about how it's not only that they do this, it's that they take glee in telling you there's nothing improper about what's going on. This is just how democracy works. And they lecture you and they make you sound like you're the moron for sitting around and saying, wait a minute, this seems awfully suspicious. And, I got so many thoughts about this. I think it ties in with Pelly. We're going to have some fun.
8: We'll talk about Scott Pelly in a little bit, because he was on his schooner very upset at what's happened to 60 Minutes. All you have to do is talk like that and dumb people think you're smart.
5: He reminds me of Murphy Brown. Do you remember the Jim character on Murphy Brown that was like making the old school? Do you remember that show?
8: I know it's Monday, it's a little early for shots, Clay, but like, I'm a little too young for that. I'm just going to throw it out there.
5: Oh, that's not possible. That's impossible.
8: Clay's like, you remember that show MASH when it started? I'm like, no, actually, Clay, I do not remember when that began. That's you.
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0: Welcome back in, Clay and Buck. We are rolling through the Monday edition of the program, headed towards our buddy Vanilla Ice at the top of the next hour, which I cannot wait for. And I want to open up phone lines. Let's uncross these out if we could. I'd like to hear from LA area residents, from people that are listening to us right now and voted in the LA mayor's race during the course of today's program. What are the conversations like in your community right now? And you didn't have to vote for Spencer Pratt. Maybe you voted for Karen Bass. Maybe you voted for Nithya Raman. Probably not a lot of you who are listening right now did. But I feel like, Buck, I saw our friend Jesse Kelly tweeting about this, that they have lost the ability to restrict us from pointing out things that don't add up. And I feel that in the wake of 2020 and after everything that happened with COVID, there is much less of a reticence from so many people to simply acknowledge what is in front of us and the fact that it smells rotten. What's the line from Hamlet? Something is rotten in Denmark. Something's rotten in the county in California and in many other left-wing jurisdictions. And it's incumbent upon all of us, I think, to call it out and speak clearly about it and just make it more reliable. The fact that we're going to be counting for weeks and that we just had after 5 days a change in who's allowed to advance to the runoff, I think everybody's furious and we're not going to stand for it.
1: 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Clay and Buck owning the airwaves.
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3: Testimony from top members of the Trump administration is being sought in connection with the Epstein files. Representative Robert Garcia on Thursday called on the chairman of the House Committee on Oversight and Reform to immediately arrange interviews with a number of individuals. They include Vice President J.D. Vance, Acting Attorney General Todd Blanche, FBI Director Kash Patel, and White House Chief of Staff Susie Wiles. And a new survey says Los Angeles has one of the deadest downtowns in the world. Gensler's 2026 City Pulse report released this week says out of the 75 top cities in the world, L.A. ranked the lowest for vibrancy. About 65% of those surveyed found downtown L.A. vibrant compared to more than 80% vibrancy scores for New York, Chicago, Sydney, and Shanghai. LA ranked 11th lowest among 34 U.S. cities in vibrancy. Those are the headlines. I'm Sharon Reardon.
1: Now, Sacramento traffic.
4: Starting on the Cap City Freeway, this is eastbound right at Watt Avenue. We have a stall, and this stall is blocking the right lane, and this has traffic now beginning to slow as you approach the scene there. Eastbound otherwise looking good between American River and Cal Expo. Westbound on the Cap City Freeway, no delays between J and P Street. Eastbound 50 looking good too between Stockton Boulevard and 65th Street. Traffic on the 10s every 10 minutes, mornings and afternoons. Joe Salvatore, KFBK News Radio, 93.1 FM, 1530 AM.
1: Now, Sacramento weather.
5: clear for the overnight, a low of 58 to 62. On Sunday, a very warm day with plenty of sunshine, a high 93 to 97. A sunny warm day for Monday, a high 91 to 95. Sunny and warm on Tuesday, the high 93 to 97. I'm AccuWeather Steve Williams on KFPK, Sacramento's News Radio.
6: Hi, this is Mike Lester with Talon Wealth and the Guarding Your Nest Egg Radio Show. 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
1: Welcome back in here to Clay and Buck. We'll take some calls as we can as we get to it. I just have to take a moment here to note that Scott Pelley is sort of like a super douche built from assembling the parts of 100 lesser douches. He may be the world champion of douchery at this point. He is really leaning into his role here as saying, first of all, his whole I've been in combat. Wow. You have not been in combat. I've been in a combatant role technically, and I was not in combat. That's a different thing. Meaning if you're a combatant, if you're carrying guns and you're not like covered under, you know, I'm a journo rules, right? But, you know, so if you're a contractor and you're carrying guns, I think technically you're at least you are a combatant, although the enemy would treat all of us like combatants, so it doesn't really matter. But in combat is you're actually there to fight and doing fighting. That's a whole different thing. He was never that. That is for sure. And Scott Pelley has really become the, I think it's the last gasp of the overpaid, pompous TV news anchor. Who thinks that they're some essential part of the Republic. And here he is. This is cut seven. If you were wondering, could he be a more narcissistic jerk than what we've already seen? The answer is yes, indeed. Play seven.
2: Said you were part of this gang of stupid, crooked people that don't care about your country.
3: Stupid. I can take that. Stiff. Yeah, probably. Don't care about the country. I've never worn the uniform, but I've been in combat for this country in Afghanistan and Iraq, Kuwait, been shot at, spent nights in foxholes filling up with water in the desert. I'm not aware that the President of the United States has ever done any of those things for his country. Please correct me if I'm wrong. You become a journalist because you love the First Amendment. You become a journalist because you love the country. And while all the other descriptions that the president used about me might be applicable, not that one. There is no democracy without journalism. It can't be done. And that is why I am a journalist.
1: Journalism, just a little quick history for everyone. Well, there's so much here. First of all, Clay, Trump got shot.
4: Yeah.
1: Not shot at, although that was part of it. He actually took a bullet for his country and stood up and basically said, bring it, communist scum. And Scott Pelley wants to play the who's more of a badass game. Clay, I was there, man, on some of these bases when the fancy journos from CNN and ABC would say they were VIPs. They had their special tours. Everything was safe. They had a giant PSD. This notion, he acts like he was on the Western Front in World War One or something. He's like, I was in a trench. This guy, I couldn't even listen to that thing without wanting to vomit.
4: In general, I'm not sure any profession praises itself more than journalists praise themselves. I mean, in all seriousness, I was thinking about this as I watched that clip. You know, before we started doing this show, Buck, I hadn't spent that much time around special forces guys. The most badass people on the planet who put their lives on the line, the door kickers of the world. They're incredibly humble. They never talk about themselves like Scott Pelley talked about himself in that ridiculous clip. He thinks that he is one of the heroes of the United States because he happened to be on a show that came on right after the NFL games end when people haven't changed the channel yet. And so as a result, 60 Minutes has a big audience. I'm not sure that there are any people in America that are less self-aware than those multi-million dollar journalists who have the cushiest jobs on the planet and basically exist to fulfill left-wing propaganda. There's also the clip, Buck, where he said Barry Weiss asked them, why would you potentially be considered as untrustworthy. I don't know if we have that clip as part of this too. And he just couldn't even comprehend that the American public saw 60 Minutes journalist as being left wing.
1: Can I also just, Clay, just when you think this guy could not be more melodramatic, and really that is his job for a long time. His job has just been melodramatic, to do a certain kind of voice and have a certain kind of face reading off of a teleprompter. That's his, he's an actor.
4: Yes.
1: Basically.
4: Yes.
1: He's an actor. Okay.
4: Yes. So even that clip that we played, you could tell he was working himself up as an actor.
1: And here he is. If you want to talk about melodrama, remember this guy, he's going to spend the rest of his days, you know, at Nantucket doing like story time for a bunch of billionaires when they have some kind of a, you know, film festival or something there. Like he's just going to be hanging out. The guy's super rich. He's already had his career. His kids are set. His grandkids are set. I'm assuming he has kids. I don't know, but you know, he's fine. Okay. Time to move on, buddy. The dinosaurs don't get to rule the world anymore. You're done. Your time in media, it's over. And instead of just taking it like a man and actually being grateful, showing some gratitude for being incredibly lucky and incredibly overpaid, Clay, he says that being asked to, well, being fired from 60 Minutes, which he demanded essentially by acting like a lunatic, it's like watching your spouse be murdered. Play eight.
3: Well, if we want to talk about it at an emotional level, the best thing that I can imagine in terms of describing it is that it's like your spouse was murdered. There's some moments of the day I feel fine. There are some moments of the day that I just frankly fall apart when I least expect it. Not that there's any particular trigger. But I do want to be clear that I do not feel sorry for me. I don't care about me. I'm fine. I care about these people that I left behind, the people who are still trapped there.
1: He's a lunatic. Yeah. First of all, the whole thing is feel sorry for me. Your spouse was murdered. Like, on the list of the worst things that could possibly happen to a human being on the planet, that, and maybe your kid being, like, that's it, right? I mean, yeah, these are the worst things. Right. You were asked, or you were told to leave your super cushy multimillionaire job after 20-something years. You can go do whatever you want. You're rich beyond words. And you want us all to cry big tears for you? This guy just shows you, if you were watching this guy for years and like, oh, he's a patriot and a great American, and I should, this guy's a moron. Honestly. So was Dan Rather, by the way, but I knew that.
4: He pulled the gun and pulled the trigger. He could have just kept his job if he had merely been willing to meet with his new boss. If he had just not told his new boss in a public meeting, you're unqualified, you're going to murder this show. All he had to do was meet with his boss, and he would have kept making millions of dollars a year. He caused the situation that he's now comparing to the murder of his wife. We also have more ridiculous clips. This is cut nine. This is him talking about Barry Weiss. Have you met Barry Weiss before, Buck? She is now basically in charge of CBS News.
1: On the show, I think.
4: I know we had the spouse. I don't know if, did Nelly. We have Barry on the show?
1: No, maybe we just had Nelly on. Nelly Bowles.
4: I met her right before the shooting started at the White House Correspondents' Dinner. Otherwise, I have not ever interacted with her. So I'm prefacing that by saying we're not in the tank for her. But I think it's fair to say that CBS News is broken and that 60 Minutes has become increasingly less relevant in the modern era. Yet here he is teeing off still on her cut nine.
2: Do you think Barry Weiss needs to be removed?
3: Oh, gosh, yes. Look, she's a lovely person. And her free press organization that she founded has been very successful. She's proven that. Great for her, but television's not her thing. She brings an ideology into CBS News where that is just anathema. And so it's a terrible fit. She doesn't know television. She doesn't understand how it works. She doesn't have management experience for a large organization like CBS News. So, yes, I do think that we would be far better off without her.
1: He's like, you know, Moneyball. You've seen Moneyball, obviously.
4: Oh, yeah, of course.
1: Many times.
4: Yeah.
1: He's the belligerent sports agent who's like, you know, you got 50 years of baseball knowledge in here. You're listening to the wrong guy. Remember that? Like,
4: yeah,
1: the guy
4: standing
1: in the way of the new stuff. It's like, dude, you're done. The way that you've done things has not been working. This is very obvious. The ratings are doing nothing but declining. You've been given all this stuff on a silver platter, and you can either adapt or be retired, if you will. And he chose door number two, and now he wants to cry about it. Also, what ideology? Barry Weiss is not a Republican.
4: Yeah.
1: She is not right wing. And she's not conservative. She's just not
4: crazy.
1: Lunatic woke.
4: Yeah.
1: And that's too much for him to handle.
4: I would also just point this out. Again, I think it ties in with his way that he described journalism. Television is not complicated. It is not a complicated business as these things go to do. You can learn how to do television. Someone out there, every single one of you out there listening to us right now would have an idea what the top stories of the day should be on a television program. There's this great Adam Carolla scene where he talks in his comedy act, Buck, which I think applies here, where he talks about the fact that no one acting, actors and actresses, and again, to your point, this guy is basically just an actor. They think what they do is incredibly difficult. But no one ever, there's tons of girls that got jobs because of the Harvey Weinstein stuff, right? No one ever got to fly a plane because they slept with the pilot, right? Like, if your job is, no one gets to go do neurosurgery because they happen to be sleeping with the doctor, right? If the job is such that you can get it and people don't even know you got it because of who you slept with, it's not that hard of a job. What Scott Pelley does, he should be so incredibly thankful and filled with gratitude, because there are 1,000 people in media that could have done his job at the exact same level, many of whom could have done it far better. But you and I've never done 60 Minutes. I would guarantee you, I would put every dollar I have on the table that both you and I could do Scott Pelley's job better than Scott Pelley did his job at 60
1: Minutes.
4: I mean,
1: Travis, as the executive producer of 60 Minutes, with Sydney Sweeney as the main anchor, is going to do great.
4: Ratings are going to be high coming out of the NFL when I put Sydney Sweeney behind the 60 Minutes anchor desk. I'm probably much higher than they are now.
0: News, politics, sports, and a little fun thrown in there, too. Clay and Buck, it's a whole vibe.
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0: Welcome back in, Clay and Buck. I'm going to run through a bunch of these calls. We got a ton of callers in L.A. that want to weigh in as the counting on that vote in the mayor's race and also in the governor's race statewide continues. Let's start with Josh in L.A. What you got for us?
1: Good morning.
0: Fire away. Got to be fast. What you got?
1: Just sad that we're watching them obviously manipulate this vote, and you know, they just with no shame, just counting votes, and all of them are going the way that they want it, and inching out any Republican chance from the general election. And
0: thank you for the call, Rueda. I have no idea how to pronounce this. In L.A., Lebanese American woman.
2: Hi, yeah, it's Rueda. I am an independent, and I'm sick and tired of voting in L.A. and California because I know they always cheat. Our vote doesn't count. It's horrible here. My house got robbed 3 times. We're in the jewelry district. We cannot. We're scared to put our merchandise in the showcases because they come smash and grab and yep. break the windows. It's horrible. Zombies, land, you can say, homeless, filthy. We have to put a mask when we walk in from our parking to the business just because of the smell. And I just don't believe that they voted again for these clowns here.
0: I love that you have a business. Sorry to cut you off. When did you notice that it started to get worse? I'm assuming that things were better. When did it start to get worse?
2: I would say the last few years. I've been here since 84. It wasn't that bad. We achieved the American dream. Everything was kind of okay, but I feel it's getting worse day by day. We're stuck. I would love to live LA, but my family here, our roots are here. And the last thing, please allow me to say that as an immigrant, I'm sick and tired of them looking at us with the chart of color. They call us like brown people, light brown, black people, whatever it is. I'm sick and tired of them saying America is racist. It's not. It's the country that accepted us with an open heart. And I love this country. It's the best country in the world. And I'm sick and tired of them saying that it's racist country. Listen to me, guys.
0: Thank you so much for that call. We're going to continue, Buck, to take L.A. callers. That was fantastic from her. And we will continue to get as many
3: you can tell her, shukran habibi.
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13: From ABC News, I'm Dave Packer. President Trump posted on a social media site that a deal with Iran is scheduled to be signed on Sunday. Iran has echoed something similar, saying a deal has never been closer. And Pakistan's prime minister says the finalization of a preliminary deal is expected within the next 24 hours. Now, if this happens, President Trump is expected to meet on the sidelines of the coming week's G7 summit with the leaders of Egypt, Qatar, and the United Arab Emirates to discuss these latest efforts to end the war.
14: G7 members, Britain and France, have expressed interest in assisting with demining the Strait of Hormuz. As for Iran, if they hold up their end of the deal, they'll get relief from crushing economic pressure and a chance to reintegrate into the global economy, which could include relief from U.S. actions and $24 billion in frozen Iranian assets. Lama Hassan, ABC News.
13: The Foreign Intelligence Surveillance Act expired early Saturday morning. FISA was passed after 9/11 to help the government keep track of foreign threats. ABC News contributor and former Homeland Security official in the first Trump administration, Elizabeth Newman, explains why FISA has been controversial politically.
12: the target has to be somebody outside of the United States. However, if somebody outside the United States is talking to somebody inside the United States, that U.S. person information is collected.
13: Democrats refused to extend the law after President Trump named a loyalist with no intelligence experience as acting director of national intelligence. The administration says President Trump's name removed from the Kennedy Center in Washington. ABC News national correspondent Stephen Portnoy has more from D.C.
15: The word came from the Justice Department in a late morning federal court filing that the words Donald J. Trump have been removed from the facade of the Kennedy Center. That an hour ahead of the latest deadline set by a judge who ruled last month that only Congress can change the name of D.C.'s only memorial to John F. Kennedy.
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16: A fast-moving wildfire is prompting evacuation orders and warnings near Palmdale. Fire officials say the Lemon Fire ignited this afternoon around 2 near the Sierra and Pear Blossom highways. The blaze reportedly grew from about 50 acres to 190 acres within a few hours and is 22% contained. The cause of the fire remains under investigation. Los Angeles mayoral candidate Nithya Raman responds to Spencer Pratt's video where he promised to expose alleged corruption in the city.
17: It's a very, very odd turn of words.
16: In a three-minute video released Friday, the former reality star said since he failed to advance in the primary, he's now free to speak his mind and claims to have evidence that could cause either LA Mayor Karen Bass or Raman to resign. Raman says she's focused on the future.
17: About getting my message of change, of a choice away from this very broken status quo out to voters.
16: Those are the headlines. I'm Sharon Reardon.
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18: Beginning on the Cap City Freeway, where we have a stall. This is westbound at Cal Expo. It is a vehicle that looks like it's run out of gas, and it is blocking the right lane. Other than that, things looking good overall. Eastbound 50, no delays between 16th Street and the Highway 5099 split. Westbound, back to the Cap City Freeway, that's looking good between El Camino Avenue out towards American River. Traffic on the 10s every 10 minutes, mornings and afternoons. Joe Salvatore, KFBK News Radio, 93.1 FM, 1530 AM.
1: Now, Sacramento weather.
19: Skies will be clear for the overnight, a low 58 to 62. On Sunday, sunny, warm day, a high 93 to 97. Sunny and warm on Monday, a high 91 to 95. And then sunshine, a warm day again on Tuesday, a high 93 to 97. I'm AccuWeather Steve Williams on KFBK, Sacramento's News Radio.
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3: Welcome back. 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It is time to stop, collaborate, and listen. ICE is back with a brand new guest spot here on the Clay and Buck Show. That is Vanilla Ice, who I believe is still set to perform at the America 250 Festival. We are excited to have him. He's down in the great state of Florida. I want to start, before we dive into America 250 with you, you have been a pop culture figure for a long time now. Would you have ever believed that it would become popular to not like America, regardless of whether you're a Democrat, Republican, or independent? For many of us who grew up in the 80s and the 90s, it was, regardless of what your politics were, you thought America was the greatest country that had ever existed in the history of the world. Many of us still believe that, but lots don't. Would you have ever seen the trajectory that we are on occurring?
4: Never could predict this. And I feel sorry for the 30 and unders, you know, if they're being pulled right and left and don't understand the history and how it all, you know. We were so American in the 80s and the 90s, and I feel like the computers have just ruined the world, if you really ask me. You know, I just want to live in the 90s, man. But we were all united. I think we were all watching Star Wars. I think we were all growing up to the Ninja Turtles. I think we were all driving 5.0s and ripping our back seats out and putting in subwoofers and Blockbuster Video and all the great things about the cheesiness of it and those Z Cavrici pants, man, and Gerbos and... I mean, we all united and didn't take anything too serious because it was so cheesy. How could you? Everybody just cracked jokes about everything, and politics was one of them. And now everybody's taking everything so serious, you know? And they've got these, I don't know what they're called, man. I travel around everywhere, these little pockets of hate or whatever they are around the country that just kind of generate that on the 30 and unders. And I feel sorry for them, man. We did have it better as kids. We really did.
5: A quick question, point of order here. Do you prefer to be called Robert or Mr. Ice? Can we say Robert? Is that good?
4: Hey, I respond either way. I prefer just Rob. It's not as cool as Vanilla, Rob. Either way, whatever you want to say. Yeah.
5: I mean, dude, it's amazing because you are, Clay and I are as much as I give him a hard time, roughly the same age. And so the phenomenon of the peak, if you will, of the Vanilla Ice phenomenon is something that we lived through as kids. And I remember being in school in my Catholic grammar school in New York City and people trying to do your dance move, like all the time, man. I mean, there was a period of time there where everyone was trying to do the Vanilla Ice moves. Clay doesn't believe it, but I feel like I actually could probably do some pretty good. I've got some funky, there's some funky beats here. People would be surprised. But going back to the present day for a moment. The 250 yes. celebration, people have been pulling out of this, it sounds like, because yes, they're worried. Maybe their manager says, oh, it's political or something, even though it really is supposed to be about the greatness of America. But also there's threats. Yeah. I mean, have people been getting crazy with that stuff with you, or has that not really been a factor in your 250th celebration preparation so far?
4: I've been taking heat from everybody and anything, but it's not about that. I get a lot of love, and I think that's the main thing. You know, I never cater to a hater. I just say later. So the truth is, you got to understand how love works, and smiles are contagious, man. And this party is, you know, everyone is invited. It's not made to be divided. Musicians are made to bring people together. And I'm just one of them, man. I don't think anybody should take this too serious. I don't think it's fair on the musicians to put them in a political platform that they don't belong in. They're not politicians. They don't have any, you know, really good phrases to say about anything politically that anybody would really give a shit about anyway. Sorry for my language. So for that, I just say kind of like almost like, you know, and no offense, I can only speak for myself. But for me, I just shut up and play. I stay in my lane. I don't take anything too serious. If you book me, I know I'm booked by some fans and I'm ready to go party with them. I don't dissect who it is or what it is or the or anything like that, because I stand for me, the party of the 90s. I enjoy it, man. I don't take anything too serious. I don't think you should take anything an entertainer says too serious either. I think you should just enjoy the entertainment. That's all it is.
3: When we go back to the 90s for a minute, and I happen to think the 90s are the greatest decade that has ever existed in the history of the world. They're my favorite decade. I know there's people out there who would argue 80s or 90s. If you need a good dinner party debate or you got buddies coming over, 80s versus 90s is a really fun debate. What was it like for you to go from being completely unknown to famous overnight? There's a great story. I wonder if it has any resonance with you, that the cast of the show Friends went out to dinner right before the show debuted. I believe they were out in Las Vegas and they were told, this is the last time you'll ever be able to go into a restaurant and just be a normal person. You're going to become famous. In the 90s, you could really, the 80s too, you could become famous overnight. What was that experience like for you?
4: I mean, amazing is a whirlwind, and like you're in a tornado, and you know, it's I was only 16 when I wrote Ice Ice Baby, man. And then, you know, not even a year later, they say, do you want to be, you know, in the Ninja Turtles movie? I said, yes. And I would have paid them and they paid me. The great thing is that, you know, I have so many great memories of America and what made me, and I've always been patriotic. I always hold up the flag and I always really, really appreciate these soldiers out there, you know, and that's the thing that these kids 30 and under, I don't think they understand the history of the soldiers and how we got our freedom. I think that maybe they just kind of confused because they're taking right and left and there's so much information out there and not enough love. And they got to show love on both sides, man. You know, I don't vote, so it really don't matter what I have to say about this. But as far as a musician, I like to bring people together. And this is our country, and I believe we're all one. And I don't like news channels dividing the country. I don't like negativity anywhere. I just like, you know, being positive and focusing on the cheesiness of you know, back in the day and kind of carrying that over to today to show these kids how great we really had it, because they're stuck playing Fortnite and stuff. They don't even want to get out of the house. You know, it's like we've gotten in trouble for not coming home on time. It was a complete different, you know, childhood growing up and riding skateboards and getting hurt and jumping bikes and figuring things out on your own. And now it's like everything has to be, you know, and I don't know where the AI is going. It's going to be crazy with the entertainer. But for me, the fame was amazing. It was a whirlwind. I went through everything, ups and downs. And what doesn't kill you makes you stronger, man. So, you know, I always say we are who we are because of who we were. And even though I've got some great stories on the front porch to tell you, you know, that I probably wouldn't wish my life on my worst enemy. It's crazy, you know, to go through that and everything. And then you have to separate it and figure out what your purpose in life is, what your meaning. And it's all about those kids, man. I mean, I know you guys got kids. I got 4. So it's something. And I got a 7-year-old all the way to a 28-year-old. So it's amazing seeing the different generations and all the, you know, different things they experience. And all I can tell my kids is just don't take everything so serious. Everything out there, they want you to take it serious. It's like you're they got the rabbit or you're the rabbit and they're the freaking carrot and they're pulling it with a string and you're chasing it. Don't be that person. Stand up, smile. You know, I come from when we go to classroom, we would pledge allegiance to the flag. You know, I can still do it today. And that's, you know, that shows you the pride of being an American and proud to be born and raised here. It made me, and I'm honored for this event, man. And who throws a better party than Trump, man? I've been to many of them. If anybody you want to throw your party, it'd be that guy. He's the greatest. I'm telling you. I've been to magic shows at Mar-a-Lago. I've been to all kinds of great things and events that he's done, and they're super awesome, man. So from somebody that's just an American, man.
5: To Robert Van Winkle, better known to all of you as Vanilla Ice, and hey. Rob, we really appreciate the the call to patriotism and unity, and I wish that that was reflected in the broader, particularly the news media. But as you might have picked up, Rob, some of them don't like Trump very much, and anything that has anything to do with Trump, they have nothing but disdain for and hatred for. So we would like this to be more of a broad and patriotic celebration. I know that you just want all Americans, really all people who want to celebrate America, to show up when you're doing this concert. I have to ask you, I'm just so curious, what was the I'm sure there was a moment when you realized, oh, this is like a big, this is a real thing, going back to the rocket ship that was Ice Ice Baby back in the 90s. What was the moment when it went from, like, first of all, did you know when you put down that track, were you like, this is gonna crush it? Like, this is gonna be amazing. And second of all, when did you realize, oh, this isn't just a song that is gonna do well and help build my career, but little kids like Buck Sexton at age whatever are gonna be with their friends trying to do the Vanilla Ice dance moves in the courtyard of their school all across America, all 50 states? Like, give me both of those moments, if you would.
4: Man, it's amazing that this thing took on a life of its own. When I did Ice Ice Baby, I didn't know it was actually the B-side when we put it out, because back in the day we had vinyl records and you had an A-side and a B-side. So for DJs, they go, let me play the A-side first. It was play that funky music on the A-side, which did go to number six on the Billboard charts. And then they flipped it over somewhere in Georgia, and it went crazy, and the phones started ringing, and everybody was Ice Ice Baby, and it was just a movement. And it became an anthem of the 90s, you know, everything about it. You can go back and look at it, and it's just, you'll miss it, man. The 5.0s are so iconic for cruising the streets. We all had experiences with them. And if you didn't have one, if you drag raced them, you probably got beat by one. And everybody kind of ripped out their back seats, and we were in the subwoofers. We had to carry a screwdriver to tighten the license plate. You know about this. We went to Blockbuster for our movies, man. We learned to dance the cheesiest dance moves. Everything has changed into this world that is I don't know, it's shaken up like a snow globe, but I think if we just get back to the word love, man, it'll come back together and we can unite instead of divide. It's something that musicians are, you know, capable of doing. Bob Marley was really great at doing that and unifying people from all different genres, all different race, everything. And you know, I just feel like we should all kind of go back to that cheesiness of the 90s and not take anything so serious, man, and get out there and enjoy it.
3: You mentioned President Trump and the fact you've known him for a long time. You knew him. Yeah. I mean, President Trump was super famous in the 80s, the 90s, the 2000s, obviously The Apprentice, long before he ever considered becoming a politician. Were you surprised that President Trump decided to become involved in politics? What was your experience? You remember the first time you met him? What was he like? What has your relationship been like with him?
4: He's great. He's always been gracious. I live in Palm Beach. He lives down the street. I've gone over there, like I said, and seen some really good, you know, parties and all kinds of great things, met some great people and everything. And I would have gone to Barack Obama's and played basketball with him. I kind of wanted to do that back in the day because I thought he was a cool dude. I'm just a guy that gets along with everybody. You know, I'm not someone that takes any of this political stuff serious. Trump was great. He's always been gracious. I know his family as well. They're super great kids, super smart, super intelligent. And, you know, to me, you can put me on a chopping block. I don't care, because I see it for what it is. I mean, the guy could be in Saint-Tropez living it up, and he chose to be the president and get shot at. I mean, he's a billionaire. Why would you want this job? I wouldn't want all that weight on my shoulders. But as a person that don't vote, I don't really have much of an opinion to say anything about, like, my fans should follow this or that. I don't do that. I don't think that any entertainer should do that. I think you should stay in your lane and just enjoy bringing people together, man, from everywhere. We're all one. If a meteorite hits this planet now, we all die. Figure it out. You know, Triassic period, Jurassic period, Cretaceous period. It's going to happen again. We all need to unite and unify, man, and get over all this.
5: The headline from this interview is Vanilla Ice says, everyone be cool to each other because the asteroid's going to hit the planet any day now. So we're all good.
4: Oh, God.
5: We're all good.
4: You can make it anywhere,
5: Mr. Vanilla. Mr. Vanilla, thank you for being here, Rob. We appreciate it.
4: I like how I went from Rob to Mr. Vanilla now. I love you, though.
5: Thank you for being with us, sir, and good luck at the 250th celebration. It's gonna be phenomenal. Some people are saying the greatest celebration of all celebrations. Thank you.
4: It'll be fantastic. Go Ninja, go! Happy birthday, America!
5: Thank you, sir.
1: 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Mental mugging with Clay and Buck.
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0: Welcome back in here to Clay and Buck. We just had Vanilla Ice. Rob Van Winkle was with us. Great guy, by the way. Great attitude. A lot of really interesting stories. And for those of us who are came of age in the 90s, I mean, that song, you hear that beat right away. And you start shaking those hips, Clay. You start feeling the moves coming up on you.
1: I will just say what he said there, I think would be great if it would come back as the standard entertainer perspective. I do think a big reason why everybody got along in general, not that everybody agreed, but in the 80s and the 90s, most people didn't feel compelled to tell you, if you were in entertainment, everything they thought about politics. And you remember we played that clip of the way that the Oscars reacted when they, first of all, they rescheduled the Oscars after Ronald Reagan was shot. But the way that they behaved in the crowd when they came out and said that Reagan was going to be okay. I know Reagan had a background in Hollywood and he was a former governor of California. But I just think that, hey, I'm an entertainer. What do I know? That used to be the standard. Now everybody feels compelled in Hollywood to tell you everything that they think about every political issue. And so do, frankly, a lot of athletes. I feel like one reason people got along well in the 80s and 90s was because we just said, hey, we really don't care what celebrities think. And that was better and healthier for the country to have a separate place beyond culture that wasn't entirely political all the time.
0: Yes, indeed. And then, as you heard there, he was a Teenage Mutant Ninja Turtles fan. That's right. That was all real, by the way. Go Ninja Go. Bringing me back. Fantastic things. We're going to take a bunch of calls here. A lot of LA election stuff that we need to get into. Many of you in Los Angeles very frustrated with the way this is being depicted, of course, by the Democrat media, who, let's just say, if they could be the vote counters slipping in some extras for the Democrats, they would do it.
2: When hanging, you're not just learning, you're also laughing. 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
1: 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Edward was on the front lines at Ground Zero. He cleared debris while serving his city with courage and dedication. He rose through the ranks, ultimately becoming a lieutenant and inspiring those around him with his leadership and humor.
0: Edward battled 9/11-related cancer for more than 3 years, leaving behind his wife, Kimberly, and their 5 children. 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
0: 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That's T, the number 2, T.org.
3: Fire crews are battling the largest quick-moving brush fire today on the hillside between the northbound Antelope Valley Freeway and Clear Blossom Highway in Acton. The Lemon Fire was first reported just after 2 this afternoon and has prompted evacuation orders. It's charred 300 acres and is 27% contained. And an early poll suggests Democrat Javier Becerra is a heavy favorite over Republican Steve Hilton in the November runoff for California Governor. Lisa Carton with more.
4: Hilton says California desperately needs change and Becerra is more of the same.
5: I shudder to think what will happen to California if this guy wins.
4: A new UC Berkeley Institute of Governmental Studies and an LA Times poll shows Becerra is supported by 52% of likely voters, while Hilton is polling at 31%. The survey was conducted before both candidates advanced out of the primary election.
3: Those are the headlines. I'm Sharon Reardon.
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6: Beginning in Sacramento, where we have no stalls or accidents, eastbound 50 looking good if you're headed between the Cap City 99 split and Howe Avenue. Westbound 50, no issues there either between J Street and 5th Street. Things looking good in Roseville. Westbound 80 between Taylor Road and Auburn Boulevard. And the Cap City Freeway looking good in both directions. Westbound, no issues as you make your way towards the Highway 50 99 split. Traffic on the 10s every 10 minutes, mornings and afternoons. Joe Salvatore, KFBK News Radio, 93.1 FM, 15:30 a.m.
2: Now, Sacramento weather.
7: Clear for the overnight, a low 58 to 62. On Sunday, a very warm day with plenty of sunshine, a high 93 to 97. A sunny warm day for Monday, a high 91 to 95. Sunny and warm on Tuesday, the high 93 to 97. I'm AccuWeather Steve Williams on KFPK, Sacramento's News Radio.
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1: Welcome back in, Clay and Buck. We're going to get to some of your calls. President Trump has posted about the vote count in California. We played the audio of him reacting to it. Spencer Pratt just posted in the last few minutes. Folks were dealing with a fraction of a percentage point difference. There's still hundreds of thousands of votes outstanding, and LA officials have given us the next 3 weeks to count. Let's get her done. We're going to get some of your calls. President Trump has also called on social media and said this doesn't pass the smell test. In many ways, it is echoing, I believe, what he saw happen to him in the 2020 election. And let's go and take some of these calls. Geraldine in L.A., fire away. What you got for us?
2: Hey, Clay and Buck. Hey, I'm as mad as anybody about the situation with the vote. But your specific question, Clay, was what people in the neighborhood are saying. It's hilarious. You think they're saying anything. In certain conservative circles, we might all be mad and talk to each other. But just out on the street or talking to neighbors, nobody cares. And I know these people, as Rush used to say, like the back, like every square inch of my glorious naked body. If they were saying anything, they still wouldn't care. They'd be happy that Trump is losing.
1: So do you, and I do get it that people on the left are saying, oh, well, it makes sense. This is totally rational. What's the ultimate, let's say that the final two running are Nitya Raman and Karen Bass. Karen Bass, the incumbent mayor. Does the story of LA's dysfunction fade in your mind, or does it just further reiterate? Because I'm kind of thinking where the story goes from here. Spencer Pratt was certainly going to be shining a light on all the broken parts of LA. Do both of them just sweep it under and pretend it doesn't exist? Or in your mind, has this story now becoming national as it has created even more of a spotlight on LA's dysfunction?
2: Yeah, I don't think the average LA-lian cares. Everybody knows that life is bad here. Everybody knows you can't get on the subway. You can't walk down the street. There's exposed sharps on the grass of my apartment building. There's crazy homeless people willing to accost you no matter where you go. There's human feces everywhere you step. Life here is a mess. Everybody knows it. Nobody likes it. But they don't want to change the politics. Somewhere in their stupid brains, there's a disconnect between cause and effect. Or they're so caught up in the idea of like being fair and woke that they're willing to put up with the literal. I don't know if this is.
3: Yes. Yes. This is all correct. This is exactly what I tell people about in New York. Thank you so much for calling in, Gerlin. Clay, I say this when people from other parts of the country are just like, I don't believe that, you know, it's 8-1 Democrats to Republican. I'm like, believe it. They're loons. It's real. Trust me. I know. And, Clay, right now, look, on the one hand, President Trump is going to the Knicks game tonight, is going to create some delays for security reasons for the, people with tickets. I'm just going to say that's a real thing. So I would get there very early and plan to, maybe bring yourself a Snickers bar or a power bar or something. You might be in line for a while. But Clay, New York right now, all you hear about, I understand it's the ebullience of Knicks fever right now for a lot of people, but it's the weather's beautiful. People are saying that New York is looking, feeling great. And Mamdani's the mayor. You know, this is that people have, it's very easy. Talk about bread and circuses. Very easy to, our team is doing great. And, you know, there's a lot of great restaurants and, you know, people can be distracted from, well, something like the numerous people stabbed at Penn Station, which is right where the Knicks are going to be playing, by some maniac who I think was in city provided housing, I might add, and another person who's, you know, being provided for and then turns around and stabs the people who are trying to help him. So Clay, it's tough in these blue enclaves, especially when they have a lot of built in advantages, built in wealth. Many, many people would prefer bad governance in a beautiful place than good governance.
1: I do think that the natural beauty of Los Angeles has a lot to do with the fact that people will put up with incompetence.
3: I think in New York's case, it's there's nowhere else in the world where you have the dynamism of city options that you do in New York City. Elena, restaurants, nightlife, theater, all these things. And so people will put up with it because they're like, well, we have the best fill in the blank in the world. So what if the taxes are high? So what if Kami Mamdani's an idiot? So what if some maniac might throw, you know, a bottle of urine at me when I'm walking down the street? We've got great Thai food.
1: I like when I visit. I haven't been to New York in a while. It's also really cold and awful in the winter. Like LA, you walk outside, it is absolutely perfect almost every day. I would not put up with a lot of what goes on in New York City just because it's also awful weather. I think I'd put up with more in LA. Sharon, Tennessee, you live now where I am. You're one of many Californians that has fled. You have heard of people who don't live in LA anymore getting ballots?
4: Yeah, so we moved here after the campfire. It took us a few years to get here. I was born in Tennessee, by the way, but we moved here. And in my household in California, prior to moving, I had three registered Republicans, an independent, and a Democrat. We moved several places and ended up moving here. And every year since we have moved into this house, we get mail-in ballots for one, the Democrat, not the Republicans. Nobody else gets a mail-in ballot. They are all registered, even the Democrat. They're all registered in their states and cities that they live in. But we get a mail-in ballot primary and general election every year for the last 5 years to our child who has never resided at this address, has never used this address for mailing, but yet she gets a primary and a general election ballot every year.
1: You get a ballot in California mailed to your home in Nashville or Tennessee.
4: Correct.
1: For your daughter who has never lived in Tennessee but is a Democrat from California.
4: Correct. So I would like to know the percentage of Republicans versus Democrat mail-in ballots that they are getting. Now, if I was an unscrupulous person, I could open up her ballot, put what I want on there, and mail it. And I guess it would be counted as a ballot. I wouldn't do that. But I don't understand. She is registered in her town. She has not lived in California in over 7 years, but yet she still gets a ballot here every few months.
3: Okay, Clay, a few things here. Thank you for calling in, Sharon, in Tennessee. A few things here. And I'd also point out, you know, New York City right now, you said the weather. People don't remember that weather, Clay. The weather in New York City right now is perfect. It's incredible. It's 75 degrees with a light breeze. This is the thing. You know, this is like what I tell people about college. Yeah. Go visit a New England college in May or June and think about whether you want to go to school there. It is heaven on earth. January, a little different vibe unless you want to feel like an Eskimo.
1: They bring all the kids up to Wisconsin and Michigan and Penn State in September. They're like, hey, it's perfect here. They don't bring them up in December, January, February to see what it's like.
3: There's just something in the air in New England, and especially early summer, I just think is so beautiful. So, the thing with New York right now is rents have never been higher. Tons of people want to be there. New restaurants opening all the time. So there's such a dynamism there that for all the idiocy of Mamdani, you know, by the way, the murder rate's very low right now. Very low. Now, the overall crime, this is interesting. We should have our friend Rafael Mangual on from Manhattan Institute to talk about this. Overall crime is not very low. And particularly things like subway crime, quality of life, assaults, robbery, things like that. Those are high. But murders are way down. And so now they'll just hit that talking point and say, well, look, you know, maybe somebody will like, you know, throw something at your head, but you're probably not going to get shot by somebody. Now, the other part of this that I think we need to just be honest about is maybe in the mail-in ballot world, it really just is that easy to get the low propensity, low information voter in a very densely populated place like Los Angeles to maybe they're not cheating is what I'm saying, guys. I know this is like people are going to go crazy. Have you been to Los Angeles? Have you walked around Santa Monica? You will find people who are like, yeah, like, I love it here in California, even though I got robbed 3 times last year and some crazy homeless guy broke into my Tesla. Like, they don't care. They're all over the place.
1: I will say, first of all, I love that caller. And it is really interesting to think about how they are determining who gets the ballots who don't currently reside in California. That would be a great investigation. I will also say, and this is generally true for mail-in ballots, Democrats tend to be registered in one address. And I think this is a huge part of it. If you talk about like how you can collate mail ballots so much easier for Democrats in a particular building, there may be 1,000 people who live in that building and they may bring those ballots all in through the same address, right? One person, it's coming all into one location. And somebody might end up with 50, 100, 200, 300 ballots on any given election cycle, and they're all coming into the same address because the address is all one physical place in a way that I don't think Republicans ever do. And this is why I just come back to President Trump is right about this. We should not have mail-in ballots. I would be, frankly, other than soldiers who are overseas, given that many states, Buck, have 3 weeks almost in many different jurisdictions of early voting, if you aren't in a place for a month, I don't know that during election season, I don't know that you really need to vote there, candidly. If you can't be physically present from October 1 to November 5 in a location, I don't know that you need to get a ballot. I really think there's only one state, I believe, that requires physical in-person voting for everyone. I think it's New Hampshire. I believe I am correct that they have election day, actually election day. You show up and you have to be present physically. I would do away with all mail voting if you gave me the opportunity right now. And I don't think we would lose very much other than for soldiers that have to be overseas for their jobs. Very small numbers of people that can't be back for 1 month period. And I think you'd see substantially different outcomes all over the country if we did that. I think President Trump is right. And if you wonder, the reason Democrats are fighting it so hard is because they think that would be the case too.
3: I just think that also a lot of their base, Clay, a lot of Democrat voters, if they have to show up for our sacred democracy in person, that's tough. If you send it to their house and they just drop it in the mailbox right where they got it, it's a lot easier. This is just reality. This is why they want this so badly. So I don't want us to become complacent, because we just say every time, and remember, we're talking about Los Angeles, okay? If this was happening, Clay, right now in statewide in Pennsylvania, I'd be like, okay, you know, this is LA, everybody. We love our Republican listeners from California. LA is full of wackadoos when it comes to politics. It really is. They're wacko. That's real. I need people to understand this, that growing up in New York, Clay, this, you can wander through whole parts of Brooklyn, which, by the way, would be the third largest city in America if it were its own city. That's how big Brooklyn is. You can wander through whole parts of Brooklyn. I'm telling you, you could go hours talking to people on the street. You wouldn't find a single Trump voter. Not one. So I don't want us to think, oh, they're cheating. We got to find the cheating. We got to find the cheating. Otherwise, maybe we just have a structural problem here with their vote efforts, their mail-in, all these things, their ballot harvesting, which is legal, I think, in California. Isn't it legal to do that?
1: Yeah. What I would say about Pennsylvania is they're doing this in Philadelphia. They're doing this in Pittsburgh on steroids. That's why the races are close. And again, I get, they say, we can't get 60 votes to make sure that we have set rules on how to vote. As soon as Democrats get back into power, they are going to pass laws and they are going to mandate voting requirements that are similar to what exists in California. And they're not doing that because they care about democracy. They're doing that because they know it overwhelmingly advantages them, because so many of these locations, you can get 100, 200, 300, 500 ballots to one address. I'm just telling you, they have got this system rigged.
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1: Hello, this is Topo Padilla from Greg Padilla Bail Bonds. 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

0: Welcome back in here to Clay and Buck. And let's talk to people about elections. Is this guy's name Dog? Is that right?
1: Doug.
0: Okay, it's Doug, which makes more sense. But I so badly want to be like, what's up, Dog? Doug, how are you in West LA?
2: Sorry, for
0: the typo on the screen. What's going on?
2: I'm the least ethnic person you'll ever talk to. So before I get to voting, Clay might be the new head of CBS News in 60 Minutes. Hire a new correspondent. Clay, please keep us abreast of any further developments.
1: Yes.
0: I think that was a Sidney Sweeney joke. I like where his head's at. Yes, okay, keep going.
1: Yes.
2: Regarding voting, do you know who counts votes faster with better technology than California? The Amish. The Amish votes got in Ohio and Pennsylvania in time. Why can't California?
0: Well, Doug, I think you'll see Doug at the Improv on Sunset coming up later this week. Thank you, Doug.
1: Steven in Pennsylvania, you say you married your wife partly because of Ice Ice Baby?
3: First date, we get in the car, we're driving to the restaurant, and she turns the radio on, and it's Ice Ice Baby is playing, and she turned it up. And then I knew it was going to go well, and it did.
0: When you asked her to marry you, did you say, stop, collaborate, and listen, will you marry me?
3: Of course not. I'm not an idiot.
0: Fair point. Fair point. Right. Thank you. Thank you for the call.
1: Good proposal. All right. When we come back, we will be joined by the governor of Indiana, Mike Braun. And Buck, you are bouncing. You'll be with us back tomorrow. You are running out. You have any famous last words you would like to say as we finish the hour? I shall return. He shall return tomorrow.
0: There you go. I like that one. I'll take that. Sure.
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9: From ABC News, I'm Dave Packer. President Trump posted on his social media site that a deal with Iran is scheduled to get signed Sunday. Iran has echoed something similar, saying a deal has never been closer. ABC's Lama Hassan.
10: President Trump is expected to meet on the sidelines of next week's G7 summit with the leaders of Egypt, Qatar, and the United Arab Emirates to discuss these latest efforts to end the war. G7 members Britain and France have expressed interest in assisting with demining the Strait of Hormuz. As for Iran, if they hold up their end of the deal, they'll get relief from crushing economic pressure and a chance to reintegrate into the global economy, which could include relief from U.S. actions and $24 billion in frozen Iranian assets. Lama Hassan, ABC News.
9: As of now, President Trump's name no longer appears on the Kennedy Center.
11: Workers yanking the letters off the building, complying with a federal judge's ruling that the renaming was unlawful. The Justice Department filing a last-minute appeal to stop it, but the courts saying no. The center's executive director filed a sworn declaration confirming Trump's name is gone from all physical signage, the website, even employee email signatures.
9: ABC's Selena Wang. Dangerous storms impacting more than 70 million Americans through Sunday. Omaha pelted with flooding rains, high winds, and damaging hail. This after Friday, a church tent collapsing in Virginia. One person killed. Acting Fire and Rescue Chief Abby Johnston.
12: The folks that observed it that were on scene indicated that when the high winds came through, very quickly, the tent just catastrophically failed.
9: The 5 boroughs of New York City erupting Saturday night. Their New York Knicks are the 2026 NBA champions, defeating the San Antonio Spurs Saturday night. Jalen Brunson scoring 45 points, including 13 straight for New York. In the fourth quarter, a nail-biter to the end. Final score, 94-90. Knicks taking the series in 5. 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
13: L.A. mayoral candidate.
6: Pat's video where he promises to expose alleged corruption in the city, Sharon Reardon reports.
8: A very, very odd turn of words.
13: In a 3-minute video released Friday, the former reality star said since he failed to advance in the primary, he's now free to speak his mind and claims to have evidence that could cause either Bass or Rahman to resign. Rahman says she's focused on the future.
8: About getting my message of change, of a choice away from this very broken status quo out to voters.
13: I'm Sharon Reardon.
6: Former 49ers defensive end Aldon Smith has died at 36. He was drafted by them in 2011. And a study from UC San Francisco says early use of social media could lead preteens to experiment with drugs and alcohol. Those are your headlines. I'm Sean Dion.
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14: Starting in Sacramento, where if you're headed on eastbound 50, you'll see no stalls or accidents between 59th and 65th Street. Westbound 80 looking good, too, between Reed Avenue and the Yolo Causeway. Roseville looking good as well. Westbound 80 between Atlantic Street out to Auburn Boulevard. And no delays on the Cap City Freeway in both directions, particularly westbound, as you head between Arden Way and E Street. Traffic on the 10s every 10 minutes, mornings and afternoons. Joe Salvatore, KFBK News Radio, 93.1 FM, 1530 AM.
7: Now, Sacramento weather.
15: Skies will be clear for the overnight, a low 58 to 62. On Sunday, sunny, warm day, a high 93 to 97. Sunny and warm on Monday, a high 91 to 95. And then sunshine, a warm day again on Tuesday, a high 93 to 97. I'm AccuWeather Steve Williams on KFPK, Sacramento's News Radio.
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25: Listen as Clay Travis and Buck Sexton recap another week of exposing hypocrisy and fight to protect our freedom. 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
0: Welcome back in. Hour number 3, Monday edition. Clay and Buck, appreciate all of you hanging out with us. Buck has ducked out for the third hour here. I will be with all of you. Going to talk with the governor of Indiana here, Mike Braun, and also Jennifer Say of XXXY Athletics. That is coming this direction. We've been talking about 60 Minutes, Scott Pelley crying, the Graham Plattner supporter. We got to make sure that we play that for you as the fallout in Maine continues. The L.A. mayor race, where Spencer Pratt has now fallen into third place, as we told you last week, we were afraid might happen as the vote count continued. We'll continue to take your calls from the LA area. President Trump is going to be at the Knicks game tonight. Madison Square Garden getting lockdown treatment. Many of you in the Manhattan area are experiencing that. And we got a brand new Cook political report. But the last time we talked with the governor of Indiana, Mike Braun, I said, hey, if the Bears are moving to Indiana, we will have you back on. This story last week got a lot of attention. Governor Braun, thank you for coming on with us. Let's just jump right in here off the top. Do you expect the Chicago Bears to be playing their football games in the future in the state of Indiana?
1: Well, it's not inked, done deal yet, but it's probably in the red zone, to use that metaphor, because I can't remember how much we covered in terms of the timetable, but they've been trying to get the state slash city, but I think they wanted to move out of the city for all the reasons everybody can see. The recent mayors would not make that a great place to want to have any business, but started 6 years ago and there was no interest. And then about 3 years ago, since this day last week was going to come sooner or later, to make sure that the next 6 years leading up to their lease expiration doesn't have to be as dramatic as what it was leading up to now, where they're focusing to invest in the future. And so that transpired another 2.5 years to sometime before Christmas, and we get the call. I did, and we had the management and ownership come down to the residents and talked about what their issues were. And we made it so easy, Clay, in the sense that it was kind of like dealing with the CEO of another business. Of course, I ran a business for 37 years before I became U.S. Senator and then governor. In that context, and having done a lot of real estate during those years, those deals are always tricky if they're of magnitude. So now going forward, a lot of it will be due diligence, and it will be focusing on how great an investment you can make without having to worry about your government getting in the way. And the fact that everything that they had 5 months to come up with something, and of course they gaveled out the very last day of May with nothing. So I think with all that time having transpired, with how easy it's been working with us, by the way, a AAA credit rating state with the hottest economy in the Midwest, I think they're, you know, made the decision as much on the intangibles as opposed to the deal itself. So we've got both, and now we've got, and they've got probably the confidence that the future is going to be a lot easier to flesh out the most important part, and that's getting it done right on the site they select, working with a partner that's not going to make it difficult along the way.
0: What does it say, big picture, about Indiana's ability to work with businesses to bring jobs to Indiana versus not only the city of Chicago, but the state of Illinois in general? Because I think a lot of people hear Chicago Bears and think playing in the state of Indiana, boy, that is a cultural shift that feels significant. What does it tell us?
1: Well, it tells us that most blue states, not all, but most, and especially the ones that really double down on their mentor, the federal government, California, Illinois, New York, they're just not going to be in a place where government doesn't produce anything. You need it for certain things that we all want, good roads and bridges, maybe defend the country without breaking the bank. But all the other stuff generally gets to be where government is the driver. That means that you're going to leave California like Elon Musk did. You're going to be losing congressional seats because people are voting with their feet. And Illinois is the biggest example in the Midwest of that. We got a state reasonable on the regulations, light on taxation, where work ethic and, you know, community, family, faith, all that stuff still makes a difference. And on a bigger scale, freedom and opportunity, which is what I ran on when I ran for Senate and governor. And the fewer career politicians we have, and the more that have done something in the real world before they want to run big business through government, I think that's the big dynamic that you're going to see ripple across the country, state by state. And if you're wanting to mimic the federal government, I worked there 6 years. Who would want to ever copy someone that can't spend money? less than it takes in and miss the mark by $2 trillion a year, 30% of your budget. All of that starts to add up.
0: I was at the White House last month when the Indiana Hoosier football team was recognized for winning the national championship, something that you probably never thought you would see in your life. And President Trump gave a shout out to a lot of different members of the political world that were also there, including many different state senators who in the primary season won their primaries and are going to be replacing senators who did not want to redistrict. What is the latest that we should know about redistricting as we look forward? I know it cannot happen now for the 2026 cycle in Indiana, but what should we know about what might happen in 2027 for the 2028 cycle?
1: Well, for any lighthearted Republicans that had issues with that, when the Democrats have become the gerrymanderers to perfection, and you look at New England, I won't go into that, it was kind of evening the playing field. And when our state senators decided to die on that hill, I told them, that doesn't make sense. Why you're having this moment of not being able to see clearly. No other state had that difficulty. And last time I had spoken to the president face-to-face was at the National Governor's Administration. And when I was walking out, he reminded me that they're going to be getting involved in those primaries like he said they would. He talked to them twice. J.D. came in twice physically. And why you rebuked that when it didn't make sense on some type of, kind of flaky reason that, well, just because they do it, we shouldn't. That's the kind of weak-kneed approach to politics Republicans have taken too long. And that's why we're in a structural disadvantage when it comes to how much they've gerrymandered. And even the way congressional districts are formed, where you count illegal immigration into the census and do the calculation there. Most are housed in California, Illinois, and New York. And that could be 10 to 15 congressional districts. All of that is the rationality for it. And we can't do anything to impact the midterms, of course. Some other states have tried it where they didn't already have their primaries, but it'll be an issue once we get right-minded individuals elected this fall. I think that'll be taken up again.
0: Indiana in general, I just find the Bears situation to be such a metaphor, because for so long Chicago was the capital of the Midwest, the city that so many people who graduate from Big Ten schools, my wife is from, went to the University of Michigan. It feels like it was a funnel. Everybody kind of went into Chicago. Are you seeing that start to change? Because I'll tell you this, a lot of people, it feels like, are leaving Chicago, which is why I think the Bears are kind of a symptom, a symbol of dysfunction that's there. How's Indiana benefiting from people who have decided, you know what, I don't want to stay in Illinois anymore. Chicago, maybe there's another city that makes more sense.
1: So I was reading a report, and it said net migration into states, not immigration, migration, people leaving one state to go to another. I knew Texas, Florida, probably Tennessee was going to be there, Carolinas, and I think everyone we've mentioned so far are red states. I get the number seven, it's Indiana. We were the only state in the northern half of the country where people are moving into it. Fort Wayne's the fastest growing city in the Midwest, not the cities that are structurally blue from top to bottom, and almost every large city is, and look at their own issues. But no, we have people moving in from Illinois, and the demographic moving into Fort Wayne at the highest percentage, Chicagoans. So Lake County, which is where Hammond is turning, if not had a Republican U.S. rep in, I think, 96 years. We're getting so close. That used to be a margin of 30-70 red to blue. Now it's nearly even. That's the difference. And people will vote with their feet if you keep putting bad stuff on them in the places that roll like the federal government, California, Illinois, New York. They're the three biggest and the worst at it. And sooner or later that happens, then you say, wow, what could we have done better? You could have done better just by using common sense and making sure that you don't grow government, you grow the real economy.
0: Are people going to be troubled now when it comes to deciding whether they're going to vote for the Indiana-based Chicago Bears or the Indiana-based Indianapolis Colts?
1: I think when we ran that by the Colts, we figured in a place like Indiana, they would embrace the addition of, and that is true. They welcomed the fact that the Bears would be coming into the state just like I anticipated they would. I know the organization, and I think they know it's a win. They know how good it's been to be, you know, here in Indiana. There's not one Hoosier that would, for any reason, say, I wish we didn't have the Colts. The Bears are going to be accepted the same way, and they're going to be glad that they're going to get a stadium that's probably a lot better than if you built it there in Illinois. It's going to be in a location where you can finally tailgate, do all kinds of mixed-use investment, because we make that easy, not difficult. So I think all in all, Hoosiers will welcome them with open arms.
0: Outstanding. We appreciate the time, Governor Mike Braun of Indiana. When it is officially official, we will have you on again. But congrats on how things are going on Indiana, and early congrats on the potential move.
1: Thank you, Clay. And when it happens, we'll be sure to get back on.
0: For sure. That is Indiana Governor Mike Braun.
25: 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Mental mugging with Clay and Buck.
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0: Welcome back in, Clay and Buck. Our thanks to all of you out there. Encourage you to go subscribe to the podcast. Make sure you don't miss anything. And we're going to have some cool opportunities here in the near future. You're going to be able to see all 3 hours of video, Buck and me, many of our guests. 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We got to be all places for all people. And you may have kids, you may have grandkids, you may hear a segment. They watch YouTube all day long. If your kids and grandkids are anything like mine, they are on YouTube all the time. And so we've got to be everywhere that they are. We're also on TikTok. We're on Instagram. We're everywhere. But in particular, the video feeds of radio shows, audio shows, they do unbelievable numbers. And the team was just telling me we had a couple of videos that went over 100,000 streams this past week alone. And that is growing. I think, what do we have, 130,000 or so subscribers. We want to continue to drive that up in a big way. So if you're listening right now, search out Clay and Buck. Go click like and subscribe, and you will be able to soon see all of our videos. I wanted to play this. We talked about Grant Plattner in Maine and the fact that his Nazi chest tattoo, it doesn't seem to be a major issue. In fact, the Nazi chest tattoo, well, it's a good thing, at least compared to what might happen if this guy would have otherwise had an Israeli chest tattoo. Listen.
28: The Nazi tattoo, how do you kind of...
29: Somebody said that they talked to somebody who had seen one of those or wore one of those, and it was silver, and it didn't even occur to him that it was the same thing. I think people are making as much of it as they can because they don't have a lot of substance around anything else. And if they did, we'd hear about it. Believe me, they are trolling for dirt.
28: What if he has like a Israeli flag tattoo or something? Would that be a deal breaker?
29: For me?
28: Yeah.
29: Honestly, yeah.
28: That would be
29: Israeli? Yeah, because I don't support genocide and he doesn't either. And that would show that he was being inconsistent. And he's been very consistent about that.
0: You may have had a little bit of difficulty hearing that, but it is a crazy interview. The woman said if he had an Israeli flag tattoo, she wouldn't support him because she doesn't support genocide and neither does he, but she's fine with him having a Nazi tattoo. Not just a Nazi tattoo, an SS prison guard Nazi tattoo. The people who actually executed the genocide against Jewish people. This is crazy. And if you say, okay, well, maybe it's just a little bit of a discordant note. Graham Plattner attacked John Fetterman, who would be his Senate colleague, Senate Democrat colleague, for supporting Israel too much. Let me reiterate. The guy with a Nazi tattoo that he had for 18 years, a Nazi SS camp tattoo, the worst of the Nazis, criticized another Democrat for being too committed to Israel. If you had a Nazi tattoo, would you criticize anyone if you really wanted to pretend that it was an accident? Would you criticize someone for being too committed to Israel? That actually makes you look like a Nazi and someone that might not mind having an SS death camp Nazi tattoo on the chest. This is worse than a swastika. And he knew all about it, and he had it for 18 years. And his supporter, that woman that was interviewed in Maine, says, well, I wouldn't support him if he had an Israeli flag chest tattoo because that would mean that he supported genocide. Hello, he has a Nazi tattoo. The genocide of our times for concentration camp guards. Again, I don't think Josh Shapiro can get a nomination in today's Democrat Party. Popular governor of Pennsylvania, they tried to burn down the governor's mansion because he's Jewish. This is real. It's a significant fact. And unfortunately, it's an asset for Graham Plattner. I really do believe this, that he has a Nazi tattoo with many of the people that now vote in the Democrat Party.
25: Looking for normal in a crazy world? Clay and Buck have your back.
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16: Pasadena Mayor Victor Gordo is condemning an accidental shooting that involved two of the city's police officers. Daniel Martindale has more.
18: Now viral dash cam footage of last September's shooting was released. Two officers drew their guns on each other, with the department calling it horseplay. As one of the officers was reholstering his gun, it fired, hitting the other officer in the shoulder. Mayor Gordo tells KBC-TV it's juvenile, unacceptable behavior at the highest level. Roy Altori, the officer who shot his colleague, has since been fired from the department. The officer who was wounded has recovered and is still with the Pasadena Police Department. I'm Daniel Martindale.
16: California schools may lose nearly $4 billion and funding. Governor Newsom says he's holding the money in case tax revenues fall short. Blake Lively won a partial victory in the It Ends With Us trial. Wayfarer Studios now ordered to pay her lawyer fees. Those are your headlines. I'm Sean Dion.
27: Now, Sacramento traffic.
19: Beginning in Sacramento, this is southbound 5, just after Powerline Road. There's reports of possible fire on the right shoulder. Drivers are saying that they can see some smoke and flames as they pass the scene there. Westbound 80, looking good still between Enterprise Boulevard. This is out to Childs Road. Cap City Freeway, no issues westbound between Marconi Avenue and Cal Expo. Traffic on the 10s every 10 minutes, mornings and afternoons. Joe Salvatore, KFBK News Radio. 93.1 FM, 1530 AM.
27: Now, Sacramento weather.
1: Clear for the overnight, a low 58 to 62. On Sunday, a very warm day with plenty of sunshine, a high 93 to 97. A sunny warm day for Monday, a high 91 to 95. Sunny and warm on Tuesday, the high 93 to 97. I'm AccuWeather Steve Williams on KFPK, Sacramento's News Radio.
2: Hello, this is Topo Padilla from Greg Padilla Bail Bonds. As my father Greg and I work up and down the state and around the country for that matter, we get asked all of the time, how does bail work? People truly come to understand bail and why it is so effective and needed in our criminal justice system. Another great opportunity is when someone who works within the legislative branch, the judicial branch, or anyone connected in the criminal justice system asks us questions about bail, and we can better educate them about bail. It is an honor to provide this information with integrity and facts about what we as bail bondsmen do. 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So if you ever find yourself in need of calling a bail bondsman, call Greg Padilla Bail Bonds at 916-446-BOND. That is 446-B-O-N-D, or find us on the web at PadillaBailBonds.com.
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1: Welcome back in. We are going to be joined here shortly by Jennifer Say, XXXY founder, which is a brand that I'm proud to have a relationship with. They have a crazy perspective that men and women are different and that men shouldn't be able to win women's championships. And Jennifer joins us now. This story has not gone away because Democrats have gone insane on it. We've been talking about California a lot as the governor's votes still come in and as the mayor's votes come in. You lived in the Bay Area for a long time working with Levi's. Can you believe that there are still boys identifying as girls that are winning girls' state championship? And I don't know if you read the LA Times article about one of these individuals, but it's one of the craziest sports articles I've ever seen in my life.
2: I did read it. Excuse me. And I saw the picture. I can't remember the headline, Clay. Maybe you can remember it. But it was something about how this, you know, boy wrapped in love overcame all the meanies who like Donald Trump. I mean, that was essentially the headline.
1: Yes.
2: But this is a boy who won two state championships for the second year in a row. We still don't know if he's going to compete in college. He's a senior this year. I think it's very likely that he will compete for a UC or Cal State, and they just haven't said it yet because of the onslaught. But it's not just California. It is Colorado, where I live, even West Virginia. We'll get to the Supreme Court cases, I know, but West Virginia, a boy just won, a sophomore in high school, just won the West Virginia state championship in the shot put. So it's happening across the country. Can I believe it? No, I can't believe any of this is happening. I can't believe we can't win because it's so stupid. The other side, it doesn't even make any sense. And yet here we are. We have to keep fighting it legislatively and culturally.
1: Here is the headline that you just referenced in the LA Times. This is a real article. Shielded by love, transgender athlete AB Hernandez defeated vitriol stoked by Trump. Again, the controversy here is President Trump and many people out there of a wide variety of political perspectives who are just not insane have said boys should compete against girls. Boys should not compete against girls. Boys should compete against boys. Girls should compete against girls. And this guy who identified as a girl has now won, I think it's three straight years of state high school championships in California. And you just mentioned, Jennifer, the fact that I believe it's Idaho and West Virginia, there is a Supreme Court case that theoretically we're going to get a decision on this month about whether or not the states of Idaho and West Virginia can say girls' sports can only be played by girls. What's the latest there? What do we expect? What do you think is going to happen?
2: Yeah, so these cases were bundled together. They were heard before the Supreme Court on January 13th. I think I was on your show that day explaining what those cases were about. There was a rally on the steps of the Supreme Court. Two cases bundled together. One, in Idaho, a man wanted to compete at Boise State in track and field. And the other in West Virginia, a young adolescent boy who had been on puberty blockers since, you know, he was very young, and estrogen, who wants to compete on the girls track and field team in West Virginia. The arguments to some extent in these cases conflict with each other because, of course, the argument with the adult male is he should be included. He's a woman. But the argument with the adolescent male is, well, he didn't go through male puberty. He's on puberty blockers, so he has no advantage, which would suggest that the other guy does have advantage. We know they both have advantage. Anyway, what will be decided, which you just alluded to, and you're the lawyer, not me, but essentially whether the 27 states that currently have laws on the books protecting women's sports, can they continue to do so? So are those laws constitutional? What it will not do, no matter what happens, is force the 23 states, that includes California, that includes Colorado, that don't have laws on the books that put gender identity above sex, it will not force them to change their ways. And so we will not be done yet. We're halfway done in about a little more than half the states, but we'll need to keep going because girls in California deserve fair competition too. Not to mention, you know this, in sports, if you compete at a high level, an elite level, you compete across state lines. So if a girl in Tennessee makes a national championship and competes against a California team, so she has to compete against the boy there, how is that going to work?
1: Did you think that Democrats would stay crazy on this, or after the Trump election win in 2024, almost immediately in February of 2025, he had a big ceremony. He said girls are not going to have to compete against boys in NCAA championships anymore. Of course, Leah Thomas, a boy pretending to be a girl, won an NCAA swimming title in 2022. Did you think Democrats are just going to say, okay, Trump changed the rules, maybe now the Supreme Court's going to change the rules? Did you think they were going to stay crazy, or did you think they were going to kind of give up on this fight?
2: No, I thought they were going to stay crazy. I was in the room when he signed the executive order. I was standing right behind him, and the mood was so festive and celebratory, and I wanted to be optimistic and cheerful because it was a great moment. But I knew in my heart of hearts Clay, anything he does, they just want to fight him more. I knew it would get worse, not better.
1: So you were a elite Olympic gymnast, for people who do not remember your history. And some people out there will say, why do you care? It's only a few people. Pretend that were true. What would your response be to that argument, to those people?
2: Well, it's not a few, and it grows every single year, but one is too many. I would say back to them, do we allow one guy to take performance-enhancing drugs? Oh, it's just the one guy. Who cares? Let him take his steroids. Who cares? So what? He hits more home runs than everybody else. So what? He shaved 2 seconds off his time. No, we don't allow it once. Sports, to make them watchable, for us to want to watch, we rely on the rules being fair. It's not fun if the fix is in. It's not fun to watch. And if boys can gain an advantage, I mean, these are all crappy male athletes that make the switch. They are of no repute. They have no ranking. And suddenly they just ascend the ranks. Oh, and by the way, they get snaps and claps. And, you know, they have victim status and they're overcoming adversity. And they win the lottery. They win the medals and they win the cheers and applause, even though the vast majority of us disagree with this happening. So I can't explain it, Clay. I wouldn't want to climb into the Democrats' brain on this, but no, I don't think they're ever going to give it up. I think we have a long road ahead.
1: Why did you found the brand that you did? What is XXXY for people out there who don't know? If you agree that men should not be competing in women's sports, there's basically one athletic brand that will actually say that. And by the way, Outkick was the only sports media brand that would say it for a long time. How crazy is it that Nike is putting boys in girls' gear and trying to sell girls' gear that way? Many other different athletic brands have done the same. You worked for a long time at Levi's in San Francisco. You were not someone who was particularly political, to my knowledge. And then you said, I can't deal with this anymore. Why the brand?
2: Yeah, I mean, I left the left. I was a Democrat because of COVID policy, and that just sort of, I then was looking at everything, and this obviously is so crazy, and I've long taken a stand in defense of female athletes. I was the first former gymnast, to expose the abuse, the physical, emotional, and sexual abuse in the sport, and I everything I am is because I was able to compete and have the opportunity to compete and win in sports as a young woman, a young girl, and then a woman. I want every girl to have that opportunity. I want my 9-year-old daughter to have that opportunity. And brands influence the culture. We cannot just come at this politically and legislatively. The reason we are where we are is we ceded too much ground culturally. I want to just wrest back the culture with the full force it was taken from us and make it cool to say what is obvious to anyone with eyes, that men are stronger and faster and girls deserve their own sports. It's not complicated, but we let them take the moral high ground and the cool high ground. And so even though people agree with us, they're afraid to say the normal common sense thing.
1: I do think this is significant and important to keep slamming home. You are a elite female athlete. It is considered controversial for you not to say boys shouldn't be able to compete against girls, but to say girls' sports should only be for girls. To your point, culturally, do you feel like it is shifting now where the controversial opinion is saying boys should be able to compete as girls? How would you assess the ground upon which we're standing on that issue now?
2: I think we've made some legislative ground. There's 27 states, as we discussed, that have laws on the books protecting women's sports. I think the governing bodies, we've made some progress there. The International Olympic Committee has said the women's category is for women only. The Olympics in 2028, we won't see men punching women in the face in a boxing ring. I think culturally we have a lot more work to do. All of the crazy people that hold this crazy view, they're leading institutions. You know, look at the headlines in newspapers like what you just read, universities, academia. So all of the places that kind of influence and inform the culture, they're sort of run by this minority viewpoint. Not a single very high profile currently competing athlete at the professional or Olympic level has come out vociferously and full throatedly in support of the protection of women's sports. Not one actually came out after the IOC announcement to say, this is great. Not one. That, I think that says a lot about where we are in the culture.
1: What do you say to the Megan Rapinos of the world who have said it actually, and a lot of WNBA players have said the same thing. Dawn Staley has said the same thing. The head coach of South Carolina women's basketball. Hey, men who identify as women are women, and they should be able to play women's sports.
2: What about the girls? You're so obsessed with this group that you call a vulnerable minority. Why do we want to be mean? Why do we want to narrowly define what a woman is? What about the girls? What about the female category that you benefited from? Don't girls and women today deserve a fair playing field like you enjoyed? What about the girls? They want us to relentlessly look at the boys, to look at A.B. Hernandez with his garish makeup and his ridiculousness. They just keep pointing us to them, and they want us to gaze at them. What about the girls? Can you answer that question, Megan Rapinoe? What about the girls?
1: Last question for you. You just mentioned the garish makeup. Back in the day, people would look at white people who dressed up as black, and they would say blackface is uniquely offensive because of not only putting the makeup on, but exaggerating the behavior in a way that is stereotypical in nature. I would argue that woman face, for many of these men, they not only dress up like women, they behave in these exaggerated, very manic, schoolgirl-like behaviors. Even the way they stand, the way they hold their hands, the way they hold their feet, it's creepy. And it's strange, and it's weird, and most women don't actually act like that. How has this become normalized?
2: It's so gross. It's one of the most grotesque aspects of this play, and we wouldn't tolerate it from any other group. I have often pointed out A.B. Hernandez, the California athlete. He stands with this pigeon-toed, knock-kneed stance that's this, like, aw shucks, I'm just a six-year-old with a lollipop kind of thing. He has his wrist flexed back when he's running and jumping. No athlete runs this way. No girl athlete. It's like the way a boy would mock running like a girl if he were asked to do so. It's insulting. It's what women have fought against for decades, and they're adopting these retrograde stereotypes, and that's the evidence that they're somehow girls and women. It's so offensive. I don't even know how everybody doesn't see it. It is grotesque. If my daughter acted that way, I would be embarrassed, and I would tell her to stop it and stand up like a regular person.
1: I see all women everywhere, and I'm not a fashion person, as you well know, but the athleisure wear is wildly popular. The number of women that are listening to us right now that are wearing it is probably off the charts. I go pick up my kids at school. Every mom, it feels like, is wearing athleisure. Your brand is the only one that is owned by a woman, that is run for a woman, and actually believes that women's athletics are for women. If you agree on all that front and you're wearing any other brand, they actually don't agree with your beliefs.
2: Yeah, and I think, you know, people say all the time, I want a brand that aligns with my values. Okay, you have one now. You have one. 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Well, put your money where your mouth is. 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
1: Amen. My wife wears it. Riley Gaines wears it. I'm actually wearing the men's shorts right now. They're for men. How do people find XXXY? And good luck with the Supreme Court case.
2: Thank you. 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Tons of Father's Day stuff right now.
1: Good idea. XX/XY. Just type in XX/XY. You'll find it on everywhere. You'll love the products. Jen, thanks for all the work you're doing.
2: Thank you, Clay.
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0: Welcome back in. Closing up shop here on Clay and Buck. Appreciate all of you hanging out with us. I encourage you, as always, go subscribe to everything. Make sure you do not miss it. I did want to play a cut. I had the team pull it. This is Scott Pelley, recently fired from 60 Minutes. This is him talking about the fact that he doesn't believe anybody thinks CBS or 60 Minutes are biased. Cut 22.
1: What was the feeling about that particular opening salvo to the team?
2: Uh-oh. She, I am told, said something to the effect of, why do you think the country thinks you're biased? But she didn't offer any kind of a metric. You know, what's your metric? Why do you think so? Do you have a poll? Is there market research? What are you talking about? Because we certainly didn't believe that.
0: I mean, if you want to know how out of touch so many people are in media, the fact that if you're on 60 Minutes, you didn't realize that CBS News is considered incredibly untrustworthy by huge swaths of the American public is not a sign of you being uniquely well-connected. It's a sign of how little you actually understand the country. We'll be back with all of you tomorrow. 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
9: 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Sacramento's
10: I'm Dave Knapper. President Trump posted on a social media site that a deal with Iran is scheduled to be signed on Sunday. Iran has echoed something similar, saying a deal has never been closer. And Pakistan's prime minister says the finalization of a preliminary deal is expected within the next 24 hours. Now, if this happens, President Trump is expected to meet on the sidelines of the coming week's G7 summit with the leaders of Egypt, Qatar, and the United Arab Emirates to discuss these latest efforts to end the war.
11: G7 members Britain and France have expressed interest in assisting with demining the Strait of Hormuz. As for Iran, if they hold up their end of the deal, they'll get relief from crushing economic pressure and a chance to reintegrate into the global economy, which could include relief from U.S. sanctions and $24 billion in frozen Iranian assets. Lama Hassan, ABC News.
10: The Foreign Intelligence Surveillance Act expired early Saturday morning. FISA was passed after 9/11 to help the government keep track of foreign threats. ABC News contributor and former Homeland Security official in the first Trump administration, Elizabeth Newman, explains why FISA has been controversial politically.
12: The target has to be somebody outside of the United States. However, if somebody outside the United States is talking to somebody inside the United States, that U.S. person information is collected.
10: Democrats refused to extend the law after President Trump named a loyalist with no intelligence experience as acting director of national intelligence. The administration says President Trump's name removed from the Kennedy Center in Washington. ABC News national correspondent Stephen Portnoy has more from D.C.
13: The word came from the Justice Department in a late morning federal court filing that the words Donald J. Trump have been removed from the facade of the Kennedy Center. That an hour ahead of the latest deadline set by a judge who ruled last month that only Congress can change the name of D.C.'s only memorial to John F. Kennedy.
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14: Rod Stewart had to cancel a California show. Jason Nathanson tells you why.
15: 40 minutes before Rod Stewart was supposed to take the stage Friday night in San Diego, the show was canceled. Concert promoter Live Nation says a sinus infection was to blame. The performance, part of Stewart's One Last Time tour, was billed as the 81-year-old's final San Diego stop. No word on a makeup date. Stewart played the iconic Hollywood Bowl in Los Angeles on Wednesday to rave reviews. I'm Jason Nathanson.
14: A fast-moving wildfire is prompting evacuation orders and warnings near Palmdale. Fire officials say the Lemon Fire ignited Saturday. And federal authorities say several drone operators were cited and had their aircraft confiscated for violating flight restrictions near SoFi Stadium during World Cup events. Those are your headlines. I'm Sean Dion.
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5: Starting in Roseville, where things are looking fine on the roadways. No issues on westbound 80 between Highway 65 and Douglas Boulevard. Eastbound 80 looking good as well between Enterprise Boulevard and Highway 50. Cap City Freeway also looking good. Southbound, no delays in your way if you're headed between Arden Way out towards East Street. Traffic on the 10s every 10 minutes, mornings and afternoons. Joe Salvatore, KFBK News Radio, 93.1 FM, 1530 AM.
9: Now, Sacramento weather.
6: Skies will be clear for the overnight, a low 58 to 62. On Sunday, sunny, warm day, a high 93 to 97. Sunny and warm on Monday, a high 91 to 95. And then sunshine, a warm day again on Tuesday, a high 93 to 97. I'm AccuWeather Steve Williams on KFPK, Sacramento's News Radio.
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0: Broadcasting live from the confines of an abandoned radio station in the secluded apartment building and inside the closet for real of high strangeness from the foothills of the Colorado Rockies, which are absolutely gorgeous. It's time for full disclosure of the topics they told us were off limits. Hey there, I'm Connie Willis, and this is Coast to Coast AM. Tonight is Seti Ranch, the Penniston Code, fantastic music, and a little New York, New York tonight. So go ahead, turn off those lights. Join me for another interesting evening of conversation, much needed education, and the chance that we might get a little closer to the truth of what lurks amongst us and what is beyond. I'm Connie Willis, and this is Coast to Coast AM.
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0: It is Coast to Coast AM that you're listening to. Connie Willis here with you. And, well, I think you guys know how perfect is this song tonight. Billy Joel, New York State of Mind. The New York Knicks beat the San Antonio Spurs. We're talking 94-90. It was an amazing comeback. A game, let's see, what, game five of the 2026 NBA Finals, and they win the series 4-1. Oh, man, it was a big deal. People screaming and yelling, still having a great time. Knicks' first NBA championship since 1973. That's a 53-year drought that's over. Brunson scored 45 points, and you know what sports does. It brings a city together. It brings a country together. It brings people together. And tonight, New York is definitely in a championship state of mind. Congratulations. Big deal. People partying and having a good time right now. And I hope that some of you out there are still hanging in with us throughout the night, too. But congratulations to the New York Knicks. What a fantastic showing tonight.
1: I'm in a New York state of mind.
0: All right. We're going to get into disclosure as well, because that is just as huge. We got the film show. We've got government dropping more of the videos out there. And what they say is, you know, what is this? We don't know what this is. And some of us do. We're like, oh, we've been seeing that for a long, long, long, long time. So we got that going on. We've got great music throughout the evening. That was good, too. And we'll be thinking about those of you up there in New York having a good time, too, and wherever you are spread across. But, yeah, it's nice to have some union for a while, right? And everybody having a good time and cheering and having fun. Oh, good stuff. Okay, our guest tonight is one of my good friends. I enjoy him so much. I love what he's about. I love what he's doing. It's amazing what he has done, and for as long as he's done it, too. Because that's something that I want to do. It's dear to my heart, too. I want to live in an area where I know there's a lot of activity happening and have it daily. And that's something that he's been doing for a long time. You guys know him. He's been here many times on Coast to Coast AM. Best-selling author, lecturer, minister, counselor, near-death experiencer, and contactee. He's one of us. He's an experiencer as well. Recognized as the founder of the Assetti Ranch. And in Washington as well as in Hawaii. And I want to go out to that one and check that out. I've been at the one here in the lower 48, and I want to go to Hawaii and I want to see that one. I'm looking forward to that. Hey there, James. Welcome back again to Coast AM. How are you?
2: Doing great. Thanks for having me on the show. I've been doing back to back. It's been a long day. We just finished a healing circle, and then my show, and then all these other projects going on. We've had a lot of big trees came down here.
0: Oh.
2: So we've got about 10 really big trees came down, and I've got 5 of them cut up already, and 5 more to go.
0: You just don't stop. I remember talking to you when you were in Hawaii, and you were talking to me as you were working, and you're just getting things done. I mean, how's it doing over there?
2: You know, we just had that quake, that 6-point quake, and what's odd is it happened like right under our ranch. It was like ground zero, and it did a lot of damage to neighbors. Ooh. I mean, a lot of the people on both sides, you know, houses were thrown off their foundations, and it was pretty intense, but hardly anything happened to our place. It's kind of protected. The same storms, the big storms they had there, the floods and everything else, the same thing happened. You know, I go, hey, check out the property, because I wasn't there at the time. And they picked up this one branch on the ground. They said, that's it. You know, that's the only thing that happened.
0: Nice. Oh, good. Good. Well, I know that pretty much everybody I know knows who you are and knows about Assetti Ranch. Could you tell a little bit about it? And I think it is about to open, or is it open for season?
2: Yeah, it's open, you know, and as we speak, there are like fleets of ships flying over the ranch. The past few days, it's just been insane activity. We're getting like 5 to 7 ships in one frame, photographing them and videotaping them in every size, shape, and color. And we just had a whole bunch of them buzz the space station, totally, you know, came right down in front of it, and they're tracking it and following it. And then we just filmed Starlink going over with ships going in and out of it. There was probably about 5 or 6 ships there too. But the activity is just insane. And I really believe, you know, real disclosure is going to come from the skies.
0: I'm with you. I'm with you. 1,000%. I'm with you.
2: You're gonna get a controlled narrative and a limited hangout, you know, with the other groups. And what's interesting is all of these people in these groups know about East SETI. Most of them have been to East SETI, and it's odd that not one of them is mentioning East SETI. And we did send the self-mastery and the ambassador training class to some of the people, you know, in Congress and things like that. So we'll see what happens. But, you know, we've already answered all the questions, like who are they? Why are they here? What are their cultures like? Their technology? What are their agendas? You know, all those questions they keep answering, I mean, asking over and over again to keep everybody in suspense and never answer. And, you know, we just had Ancient Aliens come out, and John Vivanco and Peter Slatty were here, and the ships came exactly when and where we said they would. And I gave them all that information, and it got censored. And so basically, all I have is my hand grabbing a camera. You know,
0: No.
2: they came out to my ranch, right, with all the activity, with all the information, 40 years of contact and experience, you know, with photographs of all the beings, even ET. I sent you that one. We had the original photograph of ET,
0: Yeah, it's on the front page, everybody. If you go to coasttocoastam.com, you'll see it on the very front page. It's the very first feature. If you click on it, you'll see pictures as well as a video. And make sure you click on the video because it doesn't, I don't see like the little arrow on it to click. So, but you'll see it and you'll see one of the ships going by. It's like, it's amazing. And Jim can say something and it'll flash at, you know, they listen to him. They react to him.
2: Yeah, we'll tell them to power up, and they do. And then there's a huge door on Mount Adams, and this just massive greenish blue light opens up, and things come out of that door. And we've got that on film too. Ships coming out of the door. So we've been covering the inner Earth, the Andromedan, Arcturian, Palladian, the Orion Council of Light, the Sirians, all of that. We've had contact with them, and we've been very vocal about it and showed the footage and the of their ships and the beings themselves. And I've never seen anything like it. We're probably the most censored place on the planet. I know why. It's
0: Something.
2: the same thing that happened to David Wilcox and Corey Good. It's the same group. You know, they told me if I let them speak at my ranch or if I sponsored them that my career would be over, and there'd be no more videos or no more conferences to speak at. And, you know, they kind of made good on that. So it's kind of sad, but that's where the UFO community is at right now.
0: Well, you are, you've always. I went there once, okay? I was there one time. I don't know if you remember. It was like, golly, it's like 4 or 5 years ago now, maybe even 6 or 7. And it was great. Got to lay there next to you in the lawn chair, looking up, and I'm just like, you know, I was totally new to it. I'm like, what's going on? Well, you'll see here in a minute. So all the little lights all over the field of dreams that we're in are just moving around, and there's all this stuff happening and active just right there on the grounds, and then looking up and you're going, look, there's ships going by. And you would give me your binoculars from time to time, and that's why I sat next to him like, oh, he's got some binoculars too. So you let me look through that, and it was just amazing. And at the time I had asked you were telling me about the like garage door opening in the mountainside there, and you know, I was curious about if you got any video inside there. Of course, it's far away, but I was asking about the drones. And at the time, I don't think they were as strong because the wind would pick up. And I don't think it was something easy to do with a drone. Has that changed since?
2: Well, we
0: are you
2: we
0: able to
2: some,
0: do anything like
2: some
0: that?
2: people that are, you know, professionals that actually they race drones and things like that, and really top level people. And every time they tried to take a drone up there, they almost lost it, and they had to bring it back really fast. And there was all kinds of interference with the signal, and the winds picked up out of nowhere, and they had nothing but problems with it. But we have gotten some drone footage. We just couldn't get close to the door because everything just shut down.
0: That makes sense. I would.
2: Yeah.
0: I that wouldn't surprise me at all that you say something like that. Golly.
2: Yeah, military tried to get in there, and I found out because I knew this guy. He was a colonel, and his son was part of the operation. He wouldn't tell me about it, but I showed him. We filmed it, and they brought in helicopters and everything and some weird gear, and they tried to kind of breach the door, and everything just got shut down. You know,
0: did they get a shot, a picture of the door? Did they actually get the door shot at least?
2: We have it on video. We have them coming in and trying to breach where the door was opening. But, there, you know, if you go up there, there's nothing there. If they close the door, it's closed. There's a giant lava face there that's been swirled. And this is a walk on the wild side, but there's like six-dimensional elven beings that operate the door. So they aren't going to get past those guys.
0: Yeah. Does it look like a door, or what does it look like?
2: Just looks like a giant circle, like a bluish-green light. And, you know, I was there with Peter Slattery, and I took a laser and I shot. I went knock, knock, and I knocked on the door with a laser, and it opened up, and he got it on film. And then he has ships coming out of it. You know, there's a cave up there, too, and he's got photographs or videos of the ships coming out as well. So it's kind of a joke. I walk out there as soon as it gets dark, and I knock on the door, and it opens up, you know, and things start coming out of it.
0: Amazing. Amazing. Yeah. So what do you think of what has been released so far?
2: You know, we did send a lot of information, and we've been blasting videos of the ships and photographs of the beings and everything over the internet. And so far, it's still a limited hangout, and it's not the fault of some of the Congress people that are trying to get information, or David Grush is doing some good things. There's a few others that are asking very few are asking the right questions. And they need to ask the questions, are there spiritually and technologically advanced off-worlders here and inner earth beings? And if so, can they help us, you know, get through this transition we're going through? And they're not, they go, we can't answer that. That has to be in a private skiff, you know? And so we never get the answer, or we don't get anything at all, but they won't touch that subject. They won't touch the concept of some very spiritually and technologically advanced off-worlders, you know, or inner earth beings. And they won't touch it with a 10-foot pole, and they know they're there. They know they exist, but there's nothing they can do about them. I think that's why they don't want to touch it.
0: Yeah, there's absolutely nothing. They are in control. They are in control. So, you know, I'm just seeing all these lights, and the thing is, they're not going beyond that at all, right? Everybody just wants to know about the lights. And I'm like, well, don't you care about who's behind those lights? Who's,
2: yeah,
0: who's moving those lights, and who, you know, what species that just might be, or, you know, when it gets deeper, because people don't want to talk about, like, they don't ever get to us. They don't get to the experiencers. No. But did you see Disclosure Day yet? And are you going to? Because let me tell you, I saw it, and it's really from the perspective, and I liked it because it was the perspective of the experiencer.
2: Mm-hmm. Yeah, I haven't seen it yet. I'm not sure if I'm going to. I know. I figure it's going to be another limited hangout. You know,
0: I think you'll like it.
2: Well, it's like kindergarten, you know, it's like going back to kindergarten, and we're kind of going, come on, guys, you know, it's like almost 80 plus years of failed disclosure. When are you going to get beyond this, you know, this controlled narrative? And that controlled narrative is just replete throughout the whole UFO industry. You know, it's a multi-billion dollar industry, and they don't want to have disclosure, because if they answer all those questions, where they, how are they going to, you know, keep the fear and suspense and keep all the money coming in? And there's other reasons why too. It got, the whole UFO community got infiltrated by some very dark money and some other things. But, you know, David talked a lot about that. David Wilcox and Corey Good are having to deal with that. And me too, actually, they've been coming after me trying to assassinate my character, and they can't assassinate the videos and the witness, you know, probably 100,000 witnesses by now over 40 years. I don't know how many people have come and seen the ships themselves or had their own contacts. And they can't dispel that. So they try to go after your character. And I've heard everything, you know, like you were saying, you know, I have the coffee ranch and Macnut Ranch in Hawaii. I work my butt off on that one, cleaning it up and getting it functional. And then I have the 70-acre ranch in Washington and other projects. And then you add the counseling and the books and the radio shows. And I don't have time for any of these things that they're...
0: You don't have any time. I'm like,
2: yeah, that they're
0: okay.
2: Talking about. I don't drink. I don't go to bars. I don't party. You know, it's like I'm in 100% in support of the divine feminine. I'm blackballed throughout Hollywood for calling out the child and sex trafficking there. So I'm totally blackballed there. But, some of the stuff these guys are coming up with is just unbelievable. And it's everything that they're accusing others of, they themselves have done or are doing, you know, currently.
0: And who's they? Should I ask who they is? They are.
2: Well, there's certain radio show hosts.
0: Okay. Yeah, stay away from that. I don't want to go there. We don't want to give names. Don't even give them. Yeah.
2: High-level institutions, let's say, that are involved in this. Okay.
0: Yeah. Well, but you know what? You stand for your own thing. And so that's all you can do, you know, is be you. And you're the best you can be. And I know you're working hard out there in Hawaii. And it was like, you know, I wanted to go out and help you. And I was like, man, I got to do my own stuff here to try to get back in shape with things. But are you all, if I remember, you were going to be doing something with the coffee trees or something. Is it bushes or?
2: We have these really ancient Arabica coffee trees there that were just buried in vines and everything. And we cleaned it all out and we stumped them. And now they came back and they're putting out an amazing coffee, you know, that, and it's all hand picked. You know, we pick it ourselves, we pulp it, dry it, and we take it in to have it roasted. But it's on our website. We have some left, not much, but you won't find coffee like this anywhere. It's even the old Hawaiian coffee guys there, they go, whoa, you know, when they taste it, they go, this tastes like Hawaii. But yeah, that's one thing, one project that we're doing. And we got that pretty much straightened out. I've got a lot more work.
0: You don't stop having work. Even if you don't add anything else, you don't stop. I was looking at all your different, websites, and I thought, okay, which one should I just really throw out the most? And I'm looking at each one. I'm going, oh my gosh, when does he sleep?
2: Yeah,
0: because at night you're looking up at the sky.
2: I get up at 5. I usually get up at 5 in the morning and I go to bed at 12 because I'm doing the sky watches and the other stuff. And then it's just pretty much ongoing, and I get a little more rest after the weekends, you know, but you know,
0: well, hang in there. We got a break to take, so you hang in there and we'll come back. We'll talk some more to you. He is constantly going. He's constantly going, and that's good though. Get some good video that way and learn more about things. And man, he's doing that daily. Contact daily. He's with amongst all of them daily over on his ranch. And anyway, I love that. I love that. To be up in the mountains here myself and be in the area I like to go to daily, oh my gosh, the communication would be amazing. Absolutely amazing. All righty. Well, the night is just kicking off. Some great music for you and more with James Gilliland, Connie Willis here on Coast to Coast AM.

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1: A San Francisco Giants player with an apparent Pride Night protest. 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
2: Friday night was Pride Night at Oracle Park, and Giants pitcher Landon Roop took the mound wearing the Pride-inspired hat with the rainbow SF logo. But next to the logo, he'd written a Bible verse, Genesis 9:13, which talks about rainbows and God, and many see as an attempt to reclaim the rainbow, which has become an LGBTQ symbol.
3: There's no hate at all.
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3: The rainbow is a symbol of God's covenant to us, and us as believers stand firm in that.
2: I'm Jason Nathanson.
1: A California fugitive wanted in connection with two murders was captured in Laos and extradited to the U.S. He arrived in Los Angeles on June 9th. And king tides are expected to bring a flooding possibility to the Orange County coastline. Those are your headlines. I'm Sean Dion.
0: Now, Sacramento traffic.
4: Beginning in Sacramento, where we have a crash on southbound 99 just before Fruit Ridge Road. Couple of cars involved here, and this might be an injury crash, in fact, and it's now over to the right shoulder. Some emergency crews are arriving on scene. Westbound 80, that's looking good between Highway 50 and Childs Road. No problems on the Cap City Freeway. Westbound between El Camino Avenue and East Street. Traffic on the 10s every 10 minutes, mornings and afternoons. Joe Salvatore, KFBK News Radio. 93.1 FM, 1530 AM.
0: Now, Sacramento weather.
5: Clear for the overnight, a low of 58 to 62. On Sunday, a very warm day with plenty of sunshine, a high 93 to 97. A sunny warm day for Monday, a high 91 to 95. Sunny and warm on Tuesday, the high 93 to 97. I'm AccuWeather Steve Williams on KFPK, Sacramento's News Radio.
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1: Europa Santana. Connie Willis here on Coast to Coast AM. Earth's Cry, Heaven's Smile is the rest of the title after Europa. That's 1976. Carlos Santana had said that the melody came to him after a vivid spiritual experience and dream. And this instrumental became one of his most beloved recordings and remains a favorite for us late nighters, especially in the radio world. It just feels cosmic, right? And emotional deeply. I think it only reached like number 8 on Billboard AC, but even though it was never this major hot 100 hit, it became one of Santana's most beloved instrumentals and also late night radio classics, right? How could that never have gone number 1? It's still number 1 with me. This is one that all night long you can listen to. In fact, my next creepy hotspot, I might just play this tune and see what happens. So if you don't know about my creepy hotspots, it's my project, Creepy Hotspots. And what it is it's basically a 4-day, 3-night expedition live up in the mountains where I know there's a whole lot of activity of what I call advanced entities. There's Bigfoot. There's a UFO. There's beams of light. There's sparkles. There's orbs. There's what I call the mitten people. There's the light man. There's all sorts of things that I don't even know what they are that I've never seen before. And you can go with me. It's a live virtual show, and you can go with me virtually. Yeah, if you're interested in something like that sometime, because you all want to go with me, but this is virtual. You're there with me. If you'd like to do something like that, I'm telling you, I'm batting 1,000 with activity. So it's the real deal. If you'd like to learn more, just go to my website, because I got one coming up in probably about a month from now. So check it out, ConnieWillis.com.
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0: Coast to Coast AM is what you're listening to. Connie Willis here on a Willis Weekend. I like that. It's been fun, and we've got a big night ahead of us. A little later on, we're going to be talking to Gary Osborne about the Penniston Code and what he's decoded from that, from the Rendlesham incident that happened, the Enigma, the UFO event. It's got all those names going on. I was over there in the UK, the UK's Roswell. But right now, we're talking to James Gilliland, best-selling author, lecturer, minister, let me think of all the things that he does, counselor, the near-death experiencer, contactee, he's an experiencer, he's a contactee, recognized as the founder of Esetti Ranch, and he's just got it all going on. There's a whole lot more. I mean, you can go and visit and be a part of it. You can learn more about that by going to his site, asking him, or, take some questions next hour and see if you'd like to talk to him yourself. He's got lots of books out there too. You can go to Esetti.org. That's Esetti.org. You can go to bbsradio.com too. And you can listen to his As You Wish talk radio. That's what he just wrapped up earlier before he came here. He's got a YouTube channel. And also, James, you still have the Esetti Stargate TV, the .tv.
1: Yeah. It's on, we're on X, we're on Rumble. I think we're on Patreon too. We're like Telegram. We're on everything. Basically, it's really getting out there.
0: I know. That's why I'm like, okay, first of all, you got to take care of the ranch. You got to do all the things that you're supposed to do on the ranch for us too, right? That we get all your cool information. And then you got to go do this. You're everywhere. You're constantly working.
1: Yeah, we have a lot of workshops too at the ranch. We have self-mastery and inner sensitivity training and ambassador training and remote viewing workshops, yoga workshops. We just did a silent retreat. That was fun. And then, so there's so many things going on. Peter Slattery's coming out here in July and from Australia, and he's another incredible contactee. I don't know if you've had him on your show yet, but he has amazing photographs and videos and unsurpassed, and unfortunately,
0: I saw a video, like one of your recent videos with him.
1: Yeah, unfortunately, he gets censored a lot, too. I don't know why, but I guess he's authentic, so there's always a problem with that.
0: Yeah, I know. I just can't understand it, because most people, they don't even know, they don't even believe what we would say, even if they see it. You know how you got that shot of that ET? You know, the ET shot you have? By the way, you guys, you can get it on our website. I don't think I ever showed you, but I got one. I'll have to show you sometime. I don't show too many people, you know?
1: Yeah,
0: you know how, I don't know. Maybe
1: I don't know if you got the other pictures up, but we are actually having masters appear there. And, when I was at five years old, basically I was dying in the hospital, and Mary came to me and I'm not Catholic, and neither is she, basically. She's here for everybody, but she saved my life and pulled me out of it. And we have beautiful photographs of her appearing there, Kuan Yin, Baba G, Kazekiel, one of the beings I work with quite a bit. A lot of the masters, some known, some unknown. One guy looks like a cross between Merlin and Spock. We've got photographs of him. And
0: Merlin with Botox.
1: yeah, it's pretty interesting. But a lot of feline beings. We have photographs of feline beings, everything from humanoid cat beings to the lion beings that are talked about in ancient history. We have photographs of them as well. And the photographs, most of them were taken by guests, and they've all been analyzed. And Jason Gleaves analyzed some of these photographs, and he just said there's no trickery here whatsoever.
0: The people that do the trickery, man, I mean, they put so much work into it, and so many people believe it too. I'm just like, no, stop.
1: Yeah.
0: I've always just noticed that the embellishers, here's what I think. Okay. The embellishers take the little piece here and the little piece here and the little piece here and the little piece here, and they put it together more like a human would. And because it makes sense, a lot of people follow that. Where, it doesn't always make sense. It's not human, it's not like that. That's how I see it. And they make all this money because I think it makes sense where like some of the stuff I say, it's like, doesn't make sense because I don't know how to make sense of it.
1: Yeah. Yeah. It's a billion dollar, billion dollar industry, basically.
0: Yeah. Yeah.
1: What's really interesting is there are people, some of the people that have been coming after me, which is unbelievable, but they've been using my newsletters verbatim and saying that their channeled message from some being that chipped them and is communicating through them. And we go, come on, knock it off. You know, at least change it a little bit or give credit to where it's coming from. But it's amazing how many people are using our information, even a lot of documentaries. And they'll say, oh, this is Mount Shasta. And it does look kind of like Shasta, but it's not. But you hear my voice in there and I go, that's our footage. You know, that's our footage. And then they want me to come on and say it was taken at Shasta. And I said, no, it was taken, you know, in Washington, at East SETI, at Mount Adams. But, you know, it's crazy. The stuff going on there, if you don't have a high level of morality and integrity, you're not going to be contacted by the high level beings, by the spiritually and technologically advanced beings. And you will be contacted by other beings, you know, and there are, you know, negative ETs as well. And we teach people how to shield and clear those and move them out of your space. But what's sad is there's a lot of people that are actually working with these beings, some in ignorance and some knowing, and they're just letting anything come through.
0: Believe everything they say.
1: Yeah. And they're
0: twisting. It doesn't mean that they're being honest at all.
1: Yeah, and they're saying there are no negative ETs or no negative spirits. And I said, well, you know, every sacred book, every temple wall, it's written there who they are, you know, how they operate, what they do. And that's one thing we teach before anything. We say create sacred space, you know, heal any unseen negative influences, create sacred space before you do any kind of spiritual work, especially when you're opening up to any kind of higher dimensions and things like that, because there are some pretty nasty things out there and I've seen firsthand. I know who they are and I've been trained how to deal with them.
0: How do you deal with them? If I go up into the Rockies next week and something comes up to me negative, how do I know it's negative? How do I know, besides maybe just the feel of it or something, how do I know it's negative and how do I rid of them?
1: Well, basically, you know, you can sense them, your inner sensitivity. We have a saying, if you don't like what you're feeling, do a healing. You know,
0: nice.
1: And by their actions, you'll know who they are. You know, there's a lot of people, I hate to say it, but when they're off stage, you know, they're doing some pretty despicable stuff. And I've been in the business for like 40 years. I know who they are and what they're doing. But
0: so I'm giggling.
1: yeah. And so it's kind of sad, but that's just the way life is, you know. But the what we do is in our inner sensitivity training courses and the self-mastery courses and things like that, there's a prayer that you do, and that prayer will heal any unseen negative influences. And it's a power tool, so you have to plug it in. And so you work in conjunction with the masters, you know, whoever you choose. Could be Yeshua ben Joseph, which is the real name of Jesus. You could use the divine feminine, the house of Mary. You can use Buddha. You can use Babaji, Kuan Yin. You know, they all work. You know, these are all really high level masters that you can work with. And some people get upset, you know, a lot. Sometimes in Christianity, they just want you to work with Jesus and nobody else. But, you know, then we have to play that game. How big is your God? You know, how does he only have one guy, you know, and no women? And is it interdimensional? And just how big is it? And I wanted to talk a little bit about that, about I've been doing a lot of research into the most ancient of ancients. You know, the highest of the high, the most holy, whatever you want to call it. And in doing this research, I've been finding out there were these primordial gods way before the Anunnaki, you know, the little g gods. And there was five extinction level events and five major civilizations even before the Anunnaki. and they had their gods and goddesses, and they're always paired. It was always a male female balance. And now with the new Ethiopian Bible and the new things they're uncovering about Jesus, the Yeshua scrolls and things like that, they're finding out the true teachings of Jesus was a balanced teaching with both male and female working together, and Mary and him worked together. And he was there to tear down the old patriarchal hierarchical system and teach people how to make their own personal God connection. You know, it's internal, it's not external, which, you know, anybody that teaches that today is, you know, branded, what do you call a heretic or whatever, you know, because, you know, by a lot of people that just haven't done the research.
0: By believing that it's within, that's what they're not liking? They don't like that?
1: Well, yeah, it just, you know, that empowers the individual. And it also destroys the patriarchal system because it brings it back to balance with the divine feminine. And it has to, we're going through that phase right now where balance is returning. The divine feminine is coming forward. And, you know, we've got to get back to that balance, because if you look at, this patriarchal hierarchical system, where is it taking us? You know, eventually it'll take us to World War III if we don't get some divine feminine involved, you know. But, you know, hopefully.
0: Well, when you go back and, no, go ahead. I'm sorry. Go ahead.
1: Well, it's like some of this stuff, some of these beings that there's before the Anunnaki or Anu, there was I've got it right here. I can look it up. Hang on just a second. I got it right here.
0: I'm surprised you remember everything. You're like, you just throw it out like a encyclopedia.

0: and Lil and Inky, and these are legends that. And then
1: Wow.
0: this is way before Eridu and the first Anunnaki cities that were recorded in history. But they also talk about five previous extinctions and the different groups, and they had some there was one group called the Anshaga, and there's just all these different people. And when you look at all the Tibetan lore and Chinese lore, even the Japanese lore, they all have the same story about these shining ones that descended, to Earth and ended up teaching agriculture, astrology, all kinds of systems, metallurgy, everything else. There's all these stories. I mean, it's like a 10-hour show to cover it all, but there's an ongoing thing where you have to go back to the most high, the holiest of holies, like who created them. And there is, some people call it source code, everybody call it, the supreme intelligence. Everybody has a different name for it, but it's really nameless. And it's pretty much pure unconditional love and joy and bliss. It's more of a consciousness and energy and a realm where a lot of these other gods came from. The little g gods came from that realm. And some, if we really look at the past, some of them were very promiscuous. Some of them were very, they drank, they partied, they warred, they had all kinds of disputes. And I kind of laugh when they say man was created in the image of God. Well, it might be the little g gods that we were created in the image of, because we're doing all the same thing. And I really don't think these ancient gods or the Anunnaki were much more evolved than we are. And what happened is when they had the Ajiji that would help them, build all the canals and do the farming and everything else, and then they had a total revolted, burned all their tools, and so they created the Lulu, which was the human. And they had two tries. At the first try, they got rid of it; didn't work. And the second try, but they actually added the blood of one of their own, to the Lulu. And what Enlil was really upset about, he said, these beings are evolving very rapidly, and there's going to be no more division between the creator and the created. So we've got to put an end to this, because they're very subjective. They're very open to spirit. They're evolving so fast, they're going to pass us up, basically, because they didn't have egos. They didn't have the huge spiritual egos these other guys had. But,
1: Jane Gilliland is who we're talking to. Hold on, we're going to just take a break here. We got next hour with James, and you can call in and ask him a question if you'd like to. So you can find James at eseti.org, also bbsradio.com, as you wish, talk radio. He's over there as well on YouTube. If you go to our website, you'll see that the very head of the right on the front page there, you're going to see some pictures of some spiritual beings. You're going to see our spiritual energy. You're going to see the original ET picture that he has. It's right next to the other ET. And there you can see a ship going by, and it's a nice little video clip, so make sure you click on it. And if you've never seen anything that he's talking about, that's where you can see exactly everything that he's talking about. Stay with us. We've got more to come, and Gary Osborne going to be coming up later too here on Coast to Coast AM.

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9: From ABC News, I'm Dave Packer. President Trump posted on his social media site that a deal with Iran is scheduled to get signed Sunday. Iran has echoed something similar, saying a deal has never been closer. ABC's Lama Hassan.
10: President Trump is expected to meet on the sidelines of next week's G7 summit with the leaders of Egypt, Qatar, and the United Arab Emirates to discuss these latest efforts to end the war. G7 members Britain and France have expressed interest in assisting with demining the Strait of Hormuz. As for Iran, if they hold up their end of the deal, they'll get relief from crushing economic pressure and a chance to reintegrate into the global economy, which could include relief from U.S. actions and $24 billion in frozen Iranian assets. Lama Hassan, ABC News.
9: As of now, President Trump's name no longer appears on the Kennedy Center.
11: Workers yanking the letters off the building, complying with the federal judge's ruling that the renaming was unlawful. The Justice Department filing a last-minute appeal to stop it, but the courts saying no. The center's executive director filed a sworn declaration confirming Trump's name is gone from all physical signage, the website, even employee email signatures.
9: ABC's Selena Wang. Dangerous storms impacting more than 70 million Americans through Sunday. Omaha pelted with flooding rains, high winds, and damaging hail. This after Friday, a church tent collapsing in Virginia. One person killed. Acting Fire and Rescue Chief Abby Johnston.
12: The folks that observed it that were on scene indicated that when the high winds came through, very quickly, the tent just catastrophically failed.
9: The five boroughs of New York City erupting Saturday night. Their New York Knicks are the 2026 NBA champions, defeating the San Antonio Spurs Saturday night. Jalen Brunson scoring 45 points, including 13 straight for New York. In the fourth quarter, a nail-biter to the end. Final score, 94-90. Knicks taking the series in five. 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
13: L.A. mayoral candidate Nithya Raman responds to Spencer Pratt's video where he promises to expose alleged corruption in the city. Sharon Reardon reports.
14: Very, very odd turn of words.
15: In a three-minute video released Friday, the former reality star said, since he failed to advance in the primary, he's now free to speak his mind and claims to have evidence that could cause either Bass or Raman to resign. Raman says she's focused on the future.
14: About getting my message of change, of a choice away from this very broken status quo out to voters.
15: I'm Sharon Reardon.
13: Former 49ers defensive end Aldon Smith has died at 36. He was drafted by them in 2011. And a study from UC San Francisco says early use of social media could lead preteens to experiment with drugs and alcohol. Those are your headlines. I'm Sean Dion.
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16: On northbound 99, there is road work at the Martin Luther King Jr. Boulevard exit. The two left lanes are closed as Caltrans does some road work there. That is scheduled to go on until 5 a.m. Also on northbound 99, it's the Arno Road to Dillard Road area where the two left lanes are closed for some construction. And Caltrans is scheduled to pick up those cones at around 7 a.m. Traffic on the 10s every 10 minutes, mornings and afternoons. Joe Salvatore, KFBK News Radio, 93.1 FM, 1530 AM.
3: Now, Sacramento weather.
7: Skies will be clear for the overnight, a low 58 to 62. On Sunday, sunny, warm day, a high 93 to 97. Sunny and warm on Monday, a high 91 to 95. And then sunshine, a warm day again on Tuesday, a high 93 to 97. I'm AccuWeather Steve Williams on KFPK, Sacramento's News Radio.
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21: President Trump has a warning for Iran.
22: There will be more bombing tonight. 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
21: Speaking on Fox and Friends, Trump said Iran is in submission, but they just don't know it yet. Posting on Truth Social today, the president said an operation to assume total control of Iran's oil and gas markets and infrastructure will be taking place at some point in the not-too-distant future. Efforts to fast-track a three-week extension of the nation's warrantless spy powers are facing pushback from Senate Democrats. Section 702 of the Foreign Intelligence Surveillance Act is set to expire Friday, but Democrats are rejecting an extension unless President Trump rescinds the appointment of Bill Pulte as acting director of national intelligence. Senator Mark Warner said his Democratic colleagues will be willing to back a short-term extension if Principal Deputy DNI Aaron Lucas is tapped to lead the office. That's politics. I'm Wendy Swanson.
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1: Got to have ELO from time to time, right? A little Electric Light Orchestra, Twilight on Coast to Coast AM. That's from 81. It was big over in the UK as well as here, and known for its little dreamy atmosphere connection to the film Time. And that's a track from the 81 album Time. That's the British rock and roll band ELO. It's really about a concept of time travel to the year 2095. There you go. That's our kind of music, right? Connie Willis continuing here on Coast to Coast AM. And we've been talking with James Gilliland. One of the things he mentioned was the Shining Ones. Okay, did you hear when he mentioned that? So FYI, Gary Osborne, our next guest, coming up. So I want you to stick around. He co-authored The Shining Ones. That's the world's most powerful secret society revealed. It was co-authored by Gary Osborne, our guest tonight, and also Philip Gardner. And it was first published in the early 2000s. And then it later expanded into some revised editions. So we can talk to him about that a little later on. And you can talk with James Gilliland next, because we're going to open up the line so that you can call him too. Here, that's next here on Coast to Coast AM.
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1: It is Coast to Coast AM that you're listening to. Hey there, everybody. Willis Weekend here. Connie with you. Having a good time tonight, enjoying the music and the people and the guests. And of course, come on, you all know this one just feels right, doesn't it? Little Frank Sinatra, New York, New York. And why would I do that? Well, you know, come on, when New York wins, this is what happens. Everybody starts feeling like, hey, man, the city just like stood up, straightened up their jacket and said, that's right. The Knicks have done it. They beat the San Antonio Spurs 94-90. Game 5, they win the NBA Finals 4-1. in an amazing comeback. Their first championship was since 73. So that's 53 years of waiting, hoping, believing, just hanging in there, right? That's what you do in that big thing. And Brunson put up, what, 45 points? And New York hits its moment once again. And I've said this before, but the beauty of sports, it brings cities together, countries together. It brings people together. So tonight, start spreading the news. New York, New York. Congratulations. I know y'all are still partying because that's what New York does. You deserve if I can make it for us to play this for you.
6: Anywhere.
1: That's true.
6: Up to you, New York, New York.
1: I missed it. I haven't been back to New York since the, I don't know, 80s, maybe 90s. And I know it's changed a lot, but it's still the Big Apple. Connie Willis here. We're just enjoying the music, enjoying the conversation. We got Gary Osborne coming up later, but before talking about the Penniston Code. Before that, though, we're still talking with James Gilliland. You can call if you'd like. Oop, the lines are already full. Wait a minute. What's going on with that? You guys are good. I always like having the full phone calls. Everything's set up. So I'll get to you in a second. We've got to bring James back up. James, they love you. They always want to talk to you. It's always a big deal. But okay, so I was asking you, what would you like to talk about next? You gave me a few ideas, but then you said we could do another intention experiment like the old days. What is that? What? Wait a minute. Should I even ask?
7: Yeah. Oh, well, no. You know, I was listening to, before I came on, you're playing some old Art Bell archives. And
1: oh, yeah.
7: I really miss Art Bell because he was, you know, the king. He really asked the right questions. He was solid, and he was blown away when we brought all the evidence up, you know, with the triple PhD Boeing engineers and Air Force base commanders and air traffic controllers, and he brought them on the air and they testified on the air. But it was great. But I think it was his idea, and he said, let's do an intention experiment to see if we can create contact, you know, on a global level.
1: I know what you're talking about. Okay.
7: And we did. And it was such a success. He said, he said, unfortunately, it was, there's so many people that texted and called and everything that they couldn't even get back to it. But he brought a lot of people on the air that night, and they were having amazing experiences. And they did what we said. And all of a sudden they just saw ship after ship after, you know, ships came in really close and powered up and everything. It was pretty amazing.
1: Was that in different cities? Like you would call in from different cities across the U.S.
7: Yeah, people were all over the, people were calling in. I think it was different countries too. I'm not sure, but it was, it was
1: sure.
7: Huge. It was very big, you know, it really went over.
1: That's amazing. I believe, I think I remember that, by the way. I think I remember that happening. So that's why I was like, what are you talking about? Like the old day. I got you. We'll have to do that sometime. That sounds like fun. But I want to hear some of your other stories.
7: What we could do is just tell people how to do it, and then you don't have to be.
1: That would be great.
7: You won't get slammed with a bazillion emails and calls and everything else.
1: Wanting to know how to do that. Yeah. Do that. I'd like to hear this of how to do it.
7: Yeah, it's really simple. It's so simple, it's ridiculous. But like the Lamas say, you know, the enlightenment, the path to enlightenment is so damn simple that no, everybody misses it. That's why there's so few enlightened people. And they say, get out in nature and just focus on love and joy and bliss until you become it, you know, and do rhythmic breathing and things like that. And it's all about focusing, and whatever you focus on, you're going to create. But the, it's the same thing with contact, is the mind in which you seek is the mind in which you connect. So we have to rise to the occasion. And when we focus on love and joy and bliss and merge with it and send that out to the universe, and you qualify it with, you know, only benevolent, spiritually and technologically advanced beings, you know, none of the negative stuff. And that's what we did on the show. And it really is that simple. You just go outside and you, you know, pull up a chair and meditate and focus on love and joy and bliss and with the intention of making contact. And you'll be surprised what happens, because these beings are very telepathic. They're very, very loving. They're very spiritually and technologically advanced, and they'll pick it up. And a lot of times they'll put on a show, you know, and also too, the techniques on healing these, any unseen negative influences, they're on the website and they're in all my books as well, because I felt it was really important to put that in there. But as long as you set the intent and you focus on love and joy and bliss, that's the type of beings you're going to connect with.
1: Well, I hope everybody heard that, so you don't have to email me and ask me that. You can listen to it again.
7: Don't be surprised, because when Art did this experiment, so many people called in and freaked some people out, because all these ships were just appearing right in front of them and hovering and powering up, and it was global. There's people from Canada, all different countries were calling in. They said it worked. They were surprised. The skies are full of ships right now, too. You know, they don't want you to know that, but.
1: I think they're always full of them, it seems like.
7: Yeah, a lot of them are cloaked right now, but they're jockeying for parking space right now, especially over the ranch. I'm not kidding you. There are fleets and fleets flying over the ranch right now.
1: Where are you?
7: We're in Washington. We're right at the base of Mount Adams.
1: Okay, so you are there right now, though. I mean, but you're there right now.
7: Yeah, I'm here right now. Right now, okay. I can just walk out the door right now, and with my camera, and I can probably film about 20 ships in 2 minutes.
1: Good stuff. You know what? One time, I was at the beach off of Longboat Key. I was like the only one on the beach, and if anybody knows Longboat Key, they understand that. Yeah, it's 12 Mile Island, but it's very residential, so you could be the only one on the beach, because they all go to bed. They eat at 4:00 and they go to bed at 9:00. So I'm at the beach at night, and I literally saw this. I couldn't believe it. It was a highway. That's what it looked like. And these ships, different ships, they were right behind each other, as in single file line, like traffic coming up, from up in the sky down toward like my direction of sitting on the beach, and then curved off to the right and then up again. And I saw it and I thought, oh, look at that. And I looked away and I looked back going, did I just see that? I looked at it again. I'm like, that totally looks like a ship, and that's a different ship and a different ship.
7: Yeah.
1: That was amazing. That was so cool. I mean, it looked like stuff from, you know, you've seen on Star Trek and all that. It was amazing. So we got a bunch of people on the phone. I'm sorry.
7: I'm saying, like, everybody wants to dismiss them as satellites, but just a few visible satellites at night. There are a lot of satellites up there, but they're not visible. And when they're making
1: turns,
7: they come in every color and every shape and size, and you got it on film, that you definitely have something. And you know, it's also too late at night. The sun is behind the earth. Everything above you is in the earth's shadow. And these objects are self-illuminated. They're not satellites.
1: Right.
7: They're not reflecting
1: That's
7: light.
1: Right.
7: And
1: That's
7: people
1: right.
7: don't
1: this,
7: take that into account. But
1: yeah, you know. And this wasn't even a little light. This wasn't like a light in the sky. This was just huge shit. I saw them. I couldn't believe it. I'm like, I can't believe I'm seeing that right in front of me, that close to me. It wasn't
7: going on every night here. It's happening right now. There's a bunch of people out there watching the ships right now.
1: You have a cool place, and you can tent out there, right? You can bring your RV, you can bring your tents.
7: Yeah, we have some rooms that you can rent. We have tents. You know, we have it's like glamping. You know, we have a really nice showers and bathrooms, and so it's not too rough. And really, having a tent is the best way to go, because you're on the land, and the land is just supercharged, you know, energetically. And we're in what the government calls it the purple zone, where the magnetic fields are very thin. It's an anomaly, and they know about it. And so it's very easy to make contact there, or even people have spontaneous healings there on a regular basis, because the masters are just walking around the grounds. You can get photographs of them.
1: And what was the, I remember walking around in a circle, that maze. What was that?
7: Oh, yeah, yeah. Yeah, there's two circles. One is a galactic medicine wheel, and it was done in the Hopi tradition, and there's another Pleiadian circle that has real strong Pleiadian energy, and people go out there and sit, and there's a lot of people that come out. Like Jimmy Church came out and walked into the Hopi circle, you know, and he almost hit the ground. He went down on his knees and went out of body and had an incredible experience.
1: I think the better, cooler story is something you tell me that I know of him personally. And I was talking with him before he ever went to where you are. And I was on his show, and that's Clyde Lewis, our buddy Clyde Lewis.
7: Oh yeah.
1: I was on his show talking about Bigfoot and things like that. And then he went to your place and he saw a blonde one, right? He was reading the newspaper.
7: Yeah.
1: Out on the back.
7: Yeah, it ran right up to him and skidded and stopped. And I saw it. There's two other people that saw it, and he kind of freaked out. He goes, "I'm not talking about it. Nobody's going to believe this." And I said, "Hey, we have the footprints. We have the prints. You've got two other witnesses." I said, "You really should talk about it, you know, and talk about how, you know, they're benevolent. You know, if you go out there with ill intent, you might have a bad experience, but if you're respectful and you go out there and bring gifts and things like that, and
1: they will be too.
7: Yeah. Yeah, they'll respect you back, you know. So we have a juvenile one named DeLockey that likes to shake cars, and a lot of people have seen that.
1: They love that, yeah.
7: And he's just having fun, you know. He'll go up and shake somebody, leaves big handprints on the cars and things. But
1: yeah, I get tons of those. To me, that's just amazing to get. I love to get that. I know it's probably no big deal. You've had a lot of times, but I find it interesting that they have handprints, fingerprints. They have all that going on. It's like, wait a minute, they have an individual fingerprint just like we do. So,
7: well, you know, we put peanut butter out, and it has to be organic, and apples too. If you put like five apples out and three are organic and two aren't, they'll leave the two. They either smell something on them or smell the wax or whatever else they put on them, but they won't eat it. And they'll take the peanut butter, take the lid off, scoop it out, eat it, put the lid back on, and put it back on top of the post.
1: More, please.
7: Yeah. And so I go, okay, you show me an animal that can do that. A raccoon could probably get the lid off, but they're not going to put the lid back on and put it back on the post. Yeah, so
1: I'm gonna try to grab one call at least here before we take our break. We've got another Jim, wildcard line number one, Jim out of New York, where they're all having a good time. Are you partying a little bit about the game there, Jim, or what? Welcome to Coast, Jim. How are you?
8: Hello, I'm from New York.
1: You're from New York, I know. Are you partying out there too? Like your Knicks won? Are you good with that, or no big deal?
8: I know nothing about it. I never listen to sports.
1: True New Yorker. I love it. I love it. What can we do for you, Jim?
8: I have a comment and a question. Now, under two presidents of the United States, Grover Cleveland and Dwight D. Eisenhower, both of them signed treaties with the Orion Confederation, the aliens, the Greys, and so on.
7: Yeah.
8: So my question is, why the heck are we doing all this investigation in the legislature, putting on this whole pony show, when our own government knows we're collaborating with them with technology exchange and so on?
7: You know, I agree with you 100%. I mean, this has been going on since the 30s. And we've had anti-gravity and counter-gravity, you know, even like med bed technology, all of that since the late 60s. We don't need rockets to go to the moon and Mars. We've been doing that for a long time. So this is a show. It's a show for the muggles, you know, to bring the muggles up to speed, basically, or the people that are just been in the dark all their life. But it's a limited hangout, and it's a controlled narrative, and it's time to go to the next level, you know, which, you know, we have the next level, and all they got to do is come, and we'll give them all the information, basically.
1: Thanks for the phone call. What do you think? Do you think it's going to happen in our lifetime?
7: Are you asking me? Yeah, it's unavoidable because the Palladians are in control and they have more genetic stock than any other race here. And they're going to do their own disclosure, and it's already happening. It's happening in the skies right now. And there's a lot of things going on in the sky. I mean, we're having everything happen from massive, you know, X-class flares, CMEs, you know, severe weather, like ships, you know, plasma ships, orbs, everything is happening in the sky right now. And people are filming it all over the world, you know, just massive light ships doing crazy things. And you know, there is CGI and there is AI stuff going on too as well, which is sad. I wish they wouldn't do that. But the real deal is up there too, and there's a lot of people getting videos and photographs.
1: You wish that they didn't do what with AI?
7: Well, they're making a bunch of fake videos and CGI and stuff.
1: That's the worst.
7: And it's kind of muddy. They're doing it on purpose to muddy the waters, you know. So you go, it's all CGI, and it's one of the games they play.
1: Yeah. When you say they, who are you talking about?
7: Deep state boys.
1: Okay.
7: Control narrative. They want to keep, you know, really think about it. If you've got fuelless energy and you've got anti-encounter gravity and you've got healing technology beyond your imagination, you know, what does that do to the industry,
1: the population,
7: you know, all of them? Big pharma, you know, oil and gas, all that stuff. We haven't needed any of that stuff for like a long time.
1: I guess it keeps us to where, well, I don't know. You can go into many answers that way. So I won't even go there, because I'll just wait and see all that kind of stuff myself. I'll leave that to you. You're in charge of that kind of information. So we've got James Gilliland with us, and we've just got one more segment. So a lot of more people on the phones. We will take your calls here, so stay where you are. And just enjoy some music, and I hope you're enjoying the evening like I am. Thanks for being here. Connie Willis on Coast to Coast AM.

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1: Pasadena Mayor Victor Gordo is condemning an accidental shooting that involved two of the city's police officers. Daniel Martindale has more.
2: Now viral dashcam footage of last September's shooting was released. Two officers drew their guns on each other, with the department calling it horseplay. As one of the officers was reholstering his gun, it fired, hitting the other officer in the shoulder. Mayor Gordo tells KBC-TV it's juvenile, unacceptable behavior at the highest level. Roy Altori, the officer who shot his colleague, has since been fired from the department. The officer who was wounded has recovered and is still with the Pasadena Police Department. I'm Daniel Martindale.
1: California schools may lose nearly $4 billion in funding. Governor Newsom says he's holding the money in case tax revenues fall short. Blake Lively won a partial victory in the It Ends With Us trial. Wayfarer Studios now ordered to pay her lawyer fees. Those are your headlines. I'm Sean Dion.
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3: We have road work on eastbound 80. This includes between Truxill Road and Northgate Boulevard. The two right lanes are closed for some construction that Caltrans is doing. These lanes are scheduled to reopen at 6 a.m. Also on eastbound 80, the Truxill Road on-ramp is shut down for some construction. That is also scheduled to reopen at 6 a.m., as is eastbound 80 Northgate Boulevard. Their off-ramp there is closed until 6 a.m. Traffic on the 10s every 10 minutes, mornings and afternoons. Joe Salvatore, KFBK News Radio, 93.1 FM, 1530 AM.
0: Now, Sacramento weather.
4: Clear for the overnight, a low 58 to 62. On Sunday, a very warm day with plenty of sunshine, a high 93 to 97. A sunny warm day for Monday, a high 91 to 95. Sunny and warm on Tuesday, the high 93 to 97. I'm AccuWeather Steve Williams on KFPK, Sacramento's News Radio.
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1: It is Coast to Coast AM. I am Connie Willis, and this is Alan Parsons Project, Sirius, 1982. It was originally an instrumental album opener, and then, of course, it became one of their most recognized songs, very mysterious. And then what happens is it rolls right into Eye in the Sky. Okay, so really, Sirius is Alone by itself. Goes right into Eye in the Sky. Everybody loved it so much that that's what they, you know, they keep it together like that. And a lot of people use it for like their sports teams, broadcasters, event productions worldwide. So good stuff. I just tried to stay a little spooky tonight, you know, and this whole weekend with songs that you could be just outside and looking up into the Milky Way kind of thing. So I hope that's happened. Now, a lot of you have called me up and said, hey, what is that tune? Connie, what was that? What was that? Some of you asked me, what was that tune you played? I don't know. I think it was like 3 months ago. I'm like, oh, my gosh. You know, I think it was snowing. So that's hard for me. So if you were, if you try to remember, like, the next day you want to know, you don't have to wait to contact me. And there's so many outlets for me to reach out to you and find you. And you find me that you can just go to our website and you can go to the show. And what you can do is at the with all the information, all you have to do is look down and you'll see bumper music. And then you'll know what the song was that we played. So you don't have to wait 3 months for me to maybe answer by the time I get to you. Or, you know, maybe you don't have to worry about it in 3 months when you remember it and you want to ask me and I have no clue. That's the best way to do it. All the information you'll ever need is on our website, coasttocoastam.com.
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1: It's Coast to Coast AM. Hey there, Connie Willis with you. Hey, I want to remind you of a couple of things that's happening this weekend. Sunday, tomorrow. Well, it's Sunday in some of the areas where you guys are right now listening. It's Flag Day. So put your flag out. I don't care what side you're on. Put your flag out. It's Flag Day and be proud that you live in America. Or, well, you know, even, I guess, that, does that work for the Canadians as well and everybody else that listens? Does that work? Is it just Flag Day for everybody or is it just us? If you know that answer, let me know. That'd be interesting for me because I don't know. Everybody put their flags out. It's just to say, hey, here we are, you know. It's also National Bourbon Day tomorrow. So remember that. In fact, I've got a special show tomorrow night. If you'd like to know about that, ConnieWillis.com. And let's see. Father's Day is the next weekend. I just don't want you to forget those things because these are all important markers. Okay. They're all very important. And that's not one to forget. Even if your father has passed, you still celebrate Father's Day with him. You got to say something at least, right? So I know I do. And I hope you all do the same because I know that they're listening. You're definitely listening. Got a lot of people on the phones wanting to talk to Mr. James Gilliland, who is telling us everything he knows, all his secrets, all ways to do really cool things to protect yourself and also to have some sort of contact too, whether it's independent or with friends. And he's also got a place for you to go visit. You can go to Assetti Ranch. And you know what? Can you go to the one in Hawaii yet or no?
5: Not yet. It's kind of a long story, but we partnered up with somebody to create Assetti Hawaii, and it didn't turn out well. I mean, it's a long story, but we still have a place there. We have a 7-acre ranch, but we've got to build the facilities now to have people there. And so there's just a small amount of people. We have done some sky watches there and some other things, but it, yeah, it's kind of sad, but we had big ideas. We were going to partner up with the dolphin and the whale community, and we ended up having to do everything ourselves. And we had amazing whale watches. We had a baby whale try to come on the boat, basically, and the parents are right there, and they're trying to join us on the boat. It was pretty crazy, but yeah. So we had a major setback, you know, just because people who weren't who they said they were and didn't follow through on their agreements, you know. But it's a long story, but I don't want to go there.
1: All right. We got enough for sure, but we got a lot of calls. Yeah. So let's go to wild card line number two. Talk to Jimmy out of North Carolina. Hey there, Jimmy. How you doing?
6: Doing all right. Thank you, Connie. And hi, James. I got a couple, comments, I guess, or, speculations. One is, I do agree that, a lot of the, contacts are, spiritual in nature, and as such there's a range of negative through positive variations of that. The second is I speculate that why the U.S. government is going through disclosure right now. I think because the aliens or whatever entities out there have given us a lot of warning ahead of time that it's a new age astrological age, that there's new development in the human DNAs or awakening, I guess, that they will start showing up if the U.S. government or most governments don't acknowledge it. They'll be just embarrassed themselves, I guess. So that's why they are starting to allow some of this information to bleed through or becoming available. And a lot of the things that James mentioned, like meth beds or fuelless energy devices, if those things start showing up, we'll still have a lot of problems here to how to do that. Because if meth beds are around in healing, then a lot of people don't need doctors or hospital treatments anymore, less pharmaceutical products to to buy every month for prescriptions and free energy devices. Let's say if we had something like a small dorm fridge or full household fridge that can power the whole house, then public utilities company and atomic generators, power generators are going to be out of business, or they can only cater to commercial customers. And most of the residential customers will have their own devices. And that affect a lot of the economic system, including, let's say, car engines and truck buses, plane, and they'll put oil and gas out of business, industries or company wholesale too. So a lot of things we upside down when those things happen, and they still don't know how to deal with it, I don't think. So that's why they are scrambling on that, but they still have to go through disclosure. That's my speculations.
1: Mm-hmm. Yeah, that's nice. Definitely. What do you have to say about that? Yeah,
5: That is the problem. It's not really a problem because if you think abundantly, you know, we're working our butts off trying to make ends meet. But when you have replicators and you have everything else, is transportation is free and things like that, you know, your need to make that money is way down. I mean, you don't have to pay all those massive bills and other problems, and you know, and so it's going to really free the people up and to become more creative, and even, you know, maybe even find out why they're here, you know, and their own unique soul purpose for incarnating, things like that, because they don't have their nose to the grindstone. But it's going to happen. I like that saying, resistance is futile. You know, it's the DNA is activating. People are becoming more telepathic. We have a salamander gene that's going to be activated, that's going to allow us to heal ourselves. There's so many things happening right now with the sun, which is activating a lot of this stuff, and DNA changes and things like that, that, you know, basically a whole new world is coming and we have to adjust to it. And it's going to be a whole different financial system too. You know, the QFS, the quantum financial system, is going to kick in, and we're not going to be, you know, under all the debt and all the other problems that we've been dealing with. So
1: what is that? What is that system, that financial QFS system? What's that like?
5: Well, it's mirrored all the other banks, and it's just a whole different system, and it won't be involved with the feds and the other agencies. You know, it's going to be our system tied to the Treasury. But it's going to eliminate a lot of the funds that say we're just going into pockets and not coming back to the people. You know, it's going to be a whole cleanup process with that. What's that?
1: I do believe that everything will change when all that happens. But is there always going to be a currency? Is there a way to live life without a currency? Does every planet with people on it and or beings on it, is everybody dealing with some sort of currency? Isn't there?
5: No. If you don't, you know, especially if you get up in the higher dimensional stuff, they don't need currency. They just manifest whatever they want, and they've all got. Yeah. You know, replicators and things like that. They don't even, you know, they don't have Walmarts and all these other things because they're not necessary. But
1: no, they might need a Walmart or two. I'm right next to the headquarter over here. I gotta be cool. They're nice people.
5: Yeah. Well, when you become that advanced, you know, you live a totally different lifestyle. Most of them live more simply, and they live closer to nature, and you know, they don't
1: without thinking about it.
5: Yeah. And it's just, it's not nothing. It's gone basically. And we're moving into that kind of a frequency where we are going to start manifesting things much faster and quicker. And it's kind of slow right now, but we do create our own realities and we manifest people and events to us according to our consciousness. And when we raise in consciousness, you know, we're going to, you know, all that's going to be accelerated. And it's going to really free the people. And that's basically where we're going. But it's all in place already. I think they're going to flip the switch, you know, within definitely within a month.
1: Really? Within a month?
5: Yeah. On a lot of the stuff. It's not going to be business as usual, but there's going to be a little chaos in the flip over, but eventually it's going to be really good.
1: So within the month, you think what, that we're going to see more proof, or they're going to say it, or that the ETs are going to say something?
5: Well, disclosure is going to happen because the ETs are going to do it. They're already doing it now.
1: And
5: the QFS, they're going to launch that probably before the 4th of July, either on the 4th of July. I'm not sure, but everything's going to be exposed. You know, we have no idea who's running things, and we are going to find out and why everything's been suppressed. That's all going to come out. But we're going to go through like a lifetime of evolution in just months. You know, it's going to move very quickly.
1: Wild card line number 3, let's talk to Lewis out of Pennsylvania. Hey, Lewis, welcome to Coast AM. How are you tonight?
7: Hello, Connie. Thank you for taking my call. I have a comment and question for James. I'll listen off the air. I saw the film Disclosure Day yesterday, and I agree with what you said yesterday. I think it's probably the best thing, the best piece of work Spielberg has done since Minority Report. And more or less, he gets, you know, the other three previous movies, Close Encounters, the E.T., the remake of War of the Worlds. He wraps them all up in a bow with this movie. But my question for you and James is, do you think there's a particular, like, I'm stunned what James just said, because I heard something along the same lines, but something along the lines of, I don't know if this is why they released the movie at this time. There's supposed to be some kind of a astrological lineup next month with Pluto, Uranus, Neptune, and Jupiter. Okay, thank you, Connie. Let's talk to you.
1: All right. Thanks. Did you get that?
5: Yeah, we're in it right now. There's a major planetary lineup and the sun's going ballistic, and that's going to be affecting our grid. So we have to bring in these new technologies. They're not, when you get these fearless energy technologies, they're not affected by the solar storms and things like that. They have a field around them. It's a different animal, different kind of energy, and we have it now. We have it ready to go. We just have to implement it. But the, I'm trying to remember what it was kind of, I wasn't exactly sure what his question was, but I think
1: it was some of the planets.
5: I haven't seen the movie, so I can't. I haven't seen the movie, so I can't really comment on it. But if it's anything like the other stuff, it's still going to be a limited hangout, and they're not going to talk about the spiritually and technologically advanced ones. It's going to be a lot more fear and suspense and the government after you and cover up. You know, it's going to be one of those things more than likely.
1: No, but I saw it. He saw it. It's not like that. You got to see it. Everybody, it's so funny to me that a lot of people in our industry, in our genre, are saying certain things about the film and they haven't even seen it. Now, let me tell you, I didn't want to go see it because I thought, oh, it's going to be exactly like you're thinking and other people were thinking. But

0: It's more about us.
1: They didn't show any like Nordics or any of the.
0: They showed a taller gray.
1: Yeah.
0: And they don't listen to anybody. Don't want to spoil it for you, but they showed, you know, Roswell, and they showed Kecksburg, and they didn't get into Rendlesham or anything like that. They showed those two things, but it was really about the experiencers. And to me, that was nice because somebody recognized us and, what we go through and what happens to us. And it's not like heavy into that, but it's enough to where people like you and I go, well, they brought that up, thanks, you know, that's cool.
1: I'm waiting for the movie that comes out that's going to have these beautiful loving beings show up and say, look, we know more about God and your history than you ever will, and this is the real story, and we're just here to help you advance and evolve. And And you got to live under universal law, you know, which is universal peace and brother, sister, love and individual freedom and prosperity for all, and lay down a pattern. You know, I want to see something like that. That's what I want to see.
0: You'll be the one to make that documentary. That's your documentary.
1: Yeah.
0: You make that. You've done everything else out there. Time to make that. And you can get AI and you can create it within probably 5 days. So
1: you don't know me. I'm not a computer person. You know, give everybody the information and the idea, but I'm glad to work with them if they want to do something like that. But
0: you could do that. It would, you know what? Somebody will probably call you on that one because they'll want to work with you like that. Hey, we're going to take off because it's over. Thanks. Let me know if you do that documentary, but thanks for, joining us again and telling us all your goodies and, anything else you want to say before we go? Got about 30 seconds.
1: Yeah, we just need to keep an open mind, loving heart, and pure intent, and stay out of fear, you know, and start being kind and loving to each other, and we'll get through this.
0: And the best way to learn more about you?
1: Yeah, just go to eseti.org. All the information's there, or eSETI Stargate. We're on YouTube, Rumble, and all the shows are there. And a lot of the footage is on there, too, if you want to see all the footage that we've been filming recently.
0: Yeah, y'all got to see it. So thanks, James. We'll talk to you soon. Thanks for joining us.
1: All right, thanks for having me on the show. Have a good one.
0: Yeah, bye. Take care. Yeah, you guys definitely check out his site because he's got tons of images and tons of video. And it's amazing, especially when you see it yourself from the ranch. So I'm hoping everything works out in Hawaii so I can go see it out there. Holy cow. Wow, beautiful stuff. All righty, that was good. Thanks, everybody, for those phone calls. And now we're going to talk to Gary Osborne. He's going to be talking to us next, and we're going to hear about the Peniston Code from the Rendlesham incident, right? UFO in the UK. Remember that? The Peniston Code, ones and zeros. We're going to see what he's found out about that. So stay with us, more to come on Coast to Coast AM.

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10: From ABC News, I'm Dave Packer. President Trump posted on a social media site that a deal with Iran is scheduled to be signed on Sunday. Iran has echoed something similar, saying a deal has never been closer. And Pakistan's prime minister says the finalization of a preliminary deal is expected within the next 24 hours. Now, if this happens, President Trump is expected to meet on the sidelines of the coming week's G7 summit with the leaders of Egypt, Qatar, and the United Arab Emirates to discuss these latest efforts to end the war.
11: G7 members Britain and France have expressed interest in assisting with demining the Strait of Hormuz. As for Iran, if they hold up their end of the deal, they'll get relief from crushing economic pressure and a chance to reintegrate into the global economy, which could include relief from U.S. sanctions and $24 billion in frozen Iranian assets. Lama Hassan, ABC News.
10: The Foreign Intelligence Surveillance Act expired early Saturday morning. FISA was passed after 9/11 to help the government keep track of foreign threats. ABC News contributor and former Homeland Security official in the first Trump administration, Elizabeth Newman, explains why FISA's been controversial politically.
12: The target has to be somebody outside of the United States. However, if somebody outside the United States is talking to somebody inside the United States, that U.S. person information is collected.
10: Democrats refused to extend the law after President Trump named a loyalist with no intelligence experience as acting director of national intelligence. The administration says President Trump's name removed from the Kennedy Center in Washington. ABC News national correspondent Stephen Portnoy has more from D.C.
13: The word came from the Justice Department in a late morning federal court filing that the words Donald J. Trump have been removed from the facade of the Kennedy Center. That an hour ahead of the latest deadline set by a judge who ruled last month that only Congress can change the name of D.C.'s only memorial to John F. Kennedy.
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14: The lineup for this year's iHeartRadio Music Festival has been announced. K-pop titans, BTS, rapper Karol D, and Snoop Dogg set to headline the two-night event at Las Vegas's T-Mobile Arena this September. Javier Becerra picking up another big endorsement.
15: Javier won this on the strength of his candidacy.
16: Senator Adam Schiff from Burbank has known Becerra for over a decade.
15: So I think he's well prepared to be governor, and I think he'll do a superb job.
16: Meanwhile, Schiff feels there are issues with the California election process.
15: Yes, California should process ballots a lot more quickly, but no, there's no massive fraud going on except the fraud that the White House is trying to perpetrate with these claims. It's just nonsense.
16: I'm Jason Campadonia.
14: The New York Knicks are the NBA champions after winning Game 5 in San Antonio. The Dodgers are in Chicago for the weekend series. That's the latest. I'm Bob Montague.
9: Now, Sacramento traffic.
17: Northbound 99 has road work from Arno Road out to Dillard Road. The two left lanes shut down for some Caltrans work, and this is scheduled to go on until 7 a.m. Also on northbound 99, the Martin Luther King Jr. Boulevard area, you're going to find the two left lanes closed there, and that is scheduled to reopen at 5 a.m. And eastbound 80 from Truxell Road to Northgate Boulevard, two right lanes shut down until 6 a.m. Traffic on the 10s every 10 minutes, mornings and afternoons. Joe Salvatore, KFBK News Radio, 93.1 FM, 1530 AM.
9: Now, Sacramento weather.
18: Skies will be clear for the overnight, a low 58 to 62. On Sunday, sunny, warm day, a high 93 to 97. Sunny and warm on Monday, a high 91 to 95. And then sunshine and warm day again on Tuesday, high 93 to 97. I'm AccuWeather Steve Williams on KFPK, Sacramento's News Radio.
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1: Robin Trower, Bridge of Sighs, 1974, on Coast to Coast AM. Never a major chart hit, but man, one of the most respected guitar recordings in rock history. I thought I'd try to find some of that. That's just good late night radio music right there. Well, spooky, totally atmospheric. So I'm glad that you guys have been with me this Willis weekend. And tomorrow, Richard Sirrett will be here. He's going to be, he's got serial killer hauntings and data center boom. That all sounds pretty good. Gary Osborne coming up next here on Coast to Coast AM.
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1: It's Coast to Coast AM. Connie Willis here with a reminder. Flag Day tomorrow, which is Sunday, which is today in some areas right now that's listening right now. It's Flag Day. Just want to remind everybody it's Bourbon Day. President Trump's birthday. Half of you are cheering. Yay. Father's Day is next weekend. Okay. Next weekend. Don't forget it. And throughout the week, once I say goodbye to you guys, you can, catch me. I'm going to be interviewed by a lover of Coast to Coast AM for sure. Gary Anderson. You guys know him, Hidden Realms. That'll be the late night show with him, the 26th. I hope you guys get to tune in. Really fun guy and big in the history of this type of genre as well as radio itself. It's Military Pride Month too. And, I think I've nailed everything except that I will be on a creepy hotspot later in next month. And if you guys want to know anything, just go to my website at ConnieWillis.com and you can join the newsletter for free. And then you'll learn about all those different things because I always like to keep you up to par on what's happening, what not to forget, what to remember, how to, you know. Father's Day especially, some people do. Dads are pretty good about it. Never forget Mother's Day. Dads are a little better about it, but you still don't do something like that. We have a guest on tonight. I don't think you, well, maybe you were on Coast at least one time. I think you were on Coast before, but I think it's been a long time. Gary Osborne is with us tonight. He's a researcher and author. He's going to be discussing the Penniston Code, and that's the very famous binary code downloaded into the mind of James Penniston, Sergeant James Penniston, after he put his hands on the UFO during the Rendlesham UFO incident of 1980, right? He put his hand, he was touching it on the top, on the backside, sliding around as he was moving, looked under the hood. He did like everything. Amazing. And then he's writing it all down as if it's nothing. He's got all these other men, like 11 or something out there just stuck, frozen, not even, I don't know. I think their souls were taken while he's just examining and checking out this UFO that's just hovering right there. And at one point when he put his hand on this one particular area, I think there was some signs embossed, some sort of symbols that were embossed up. I think they were up. He's feeling that around. And then he got this download, right? This download happened. And what that was a bunch of ones and zeros. And at one point, he wrote all that down. And people have been trying to figure out what that's been. They've been trying to decode it ever since 1980. So one of the people that works with James Penniston himself is Gary Osborne. And Gary is like, hey, I know what's going on here. I may not know all of it, but I got a pretty good idea. Would you say that's about right, Gary? Or you're still far away from all the answers, or you're figuring it out?
7: Hello, Connie. Connie Willis. Nice to see you. Well, I'm Gary not seeing Osborne. You, but I'm... I can hear you really clear. It's really good. And what you just said there, how you gave his account, that was pretty good.
1: Thanks.
7: You must have read the first book. You must have read the first book.
1: The War and Peace book that's like 8,000 pages. You guys keep updating that book. Man, it's like, holy cow, that could be a 12-book series already, right? At least a three.
7: Someone was upset that it was too big a book, you know?
1: Could have been me. No, Well, the thing about it is you all update it constantly. So if anybody ever gets it, right, it's a constant update. So that's pretty cool. But the other thing is whenever, if you get to a point in the book and you're not sure what it is or you want to know more information, there's the notes right on that same page, right? Right on that same page. Whose idea was that? It was a great idea.
7: Well, on the same page. All I can say is me and Jim are on the same page,
1: Well, you got that
7: right. With this code.
1: Now, you've written many books. Can you just tell us about the books first? Because we actually talked about Shining Ones tonight a little bit.
7: Oh, right. Okay, that's good. I'm quite proud of that book, actually.
1: Yeah.
7: Yeah. The first one was The Serpent Growl, which I co-authored with Philip Gardner. And the second one, The Shining Ones. Well, the first one was published in 2005 with Watkins Publishing. Second one was 2006, the year after, and that was The Shining Ones. And I was the one who wrote most of that book because Philip Gardner didn't want really anything to do with it because he'd already had a book out called The Shining Ones. And so the publishers wanted this to be a revised book of his earlier one, which he had published himself. So, I wrote most of that book. And also Scott Crichton, co-authored with Scott Crichton, who's a Giza researcher, and that was The Giza Prophecy. Never liked that title. Never liked it. It kind of conjured up, you know, crystal balls and tea leaves and that. But actually, that was the publishers who wanted that title. So it was The Giza Prophecy. But actually, the word prophecy kind of prophesied all what's happening now, because all this work I've been doing on the code, it actually is related to that book I did with Scott Crichton.
1: Oh,
7: and I'll talk about that later.
1: Okay.
7: And then I did the book with Jim. Jim always wanted a book about his account and the aftermath, you know, the years following. And so he said it, well, because I was working on the code already, which he had commissioned me to, he wanted to get a book out which just laid out his account and the aftermath. And that could be the foundation for a book on the code, which I was working on. So I agreed to that. And it took me 4 to 5 years in researching it all. And that book, the reason why it's so big is because it's 2 books in 1.
1: It's 3 books in 1.
7: Well, if you like, but it's mostly his account. Okay. That's the main text of the book, is Jim's account of what he experienced and the aftermath. And I did all the research into the things that were going on around Jim that he wasn't always aware of, you know, and also other people who got involved, and interviews with some of the witnesses. And that all went into the end notes. So there's 2 books. It's like his account and there's the end notes, which give the facts of the incident, yeah, as far as we can gauge, yeah.
1: And that's the Rendlesham Enigma book
7: and,
1: one.
7: Yeah, the Rendlesham Enigma book one, yeah.
1: Okay.
7: And so now I've got a book coming out this year, which is going to be the 2nd book in the series, and it's called The Timeless Conception. And it's about Giza, and it's actually just all based on one set of coordinates that was found in the binary code message. One set of coordinates, and it's led to a 720-page book. So, yeah.
1: And you tried to shorten it too, right? You've shortened
7: yeah,
1: it.
7: Yeah, I've tried. I've been working on this now for so many years. Jim thought I'd given up on it. And so when I told him I'd actually finished it, he was surprised. Yeah, you can believe it. So,
1: so can we get that now on Amazon? Is it out?
7: No, not yet. It's still being prepared for publication. It's going to be out on Amazon. Yeah, because that was what we did with the first book, you know, the Rendlesham Enigma. That was sold on Amazon, and this is going to be sold on Amazon too.
1: Do books always take that long to write? I mean, like years?
7: No. Well, if you're money orientated, then you're going to rush books out, you know, every month or whatever. But no, I'm not like that. I want to give good value for money. Okay. So I will research everything meticulously. Okay. And I did with the Rendlesham incident. I watched lots of videos, read papers, books, interviews, all kinds of things. And it took me 4 or 5 years to get that together. Yeah.
1: Wow. And it's kind of cool that, you know, anything that's about Jim himself, he's right there for you. He's just a phone call away.
7: Yeah, he is. Yeah, we had many conversations, you know, about his account, because I had to get everything I could from him. And, you know, Jim is quite secretive, you know, because he's a military guy, and he was probably 1 of 8 people who had a top secret clearance, yeah, on that base, on Bentwaters base, because you've got the twin bases, yeah, there's Bentwaters and Woodbridge in Suffolk in England, and he lived in Ipswich. And so the incident happened in the Rendlesham Forest just outside those twin bases, which were loaned to the USAF. By the RAF because of the Cold War. And it was one of the largest military bases that was during the Cold War, yeah.
1: And so how did you guys exactly meet? Did you know about the incident from being over in that area? How far away were you from that?
7: Oh, I was where was I?
1: You were closer than me, I'm sure, when this happened.
7: No, I was brought up in Peckham, London, southeast London, so that's my accent. And I hope everybody understands me, because
1: I'm having trouble.
7: Yeah, no, some Americans don't really. Yeah, they. I couldn't hear him. I couldn't hear what he's saying. I couldn't make out. Well, I don't know. I'm just going to continue and try and make the best of it tonight. But yeah, so I was brought up in southeast London, Peckham. And I think by the time Jim contacted me, out of the blue this was, I was living in North Devon.
1: Contacted you, okay.
7: Yeah, I was living in North Devon, you know, southwest England. Loads of beaches there. It was really nice. Now I'm living in Wisconsin.
1: Yeah.
7: With my wife. So when he first contacted me. No, not really. So when he first contacted me, what it was, there was a mutual friend, and he was talking about a dream he had, where he heard someone say 23.5 degrees, okay, and he thought it might be temperatures on the planet, different regions on the planet, but no, it's the Earth's obliquity tilt angle, you know, in respect to the ecliptic plane. So this mutual friend, when he told her about this dream, she said, that's Gary Osborne's work, 23.5 degrees. Because I was finding references, encoded references to that angle in paintings, mostly from the 17th century, but many different sources throughout history, okay? And some of these artifacts that have those angles, there's these keystones, Masonic keystones, that go back 7,000 years. So they have those angles on them, you know, the Earth's obliquity angles. And so at the moment, it's not 23.5, it's 23.4 free degrees.
1: I was going to say, it's changed. Yeah.
7: It's decreasing. Yeah. It's kind of making its way to being upright very slowly. When Jim first contacted me, he put that in his title of his email, 23.5 degrees. So I was intrigued. I said, why did you put that in your title? Yeah, it was actually.
1: Smart move, yeah.
7: Why did you put that in your title, Jim? And he told me about the dream. And he did say again, I thought it was, you know, different temperatures, certain regions on the planet. I said, no, it's the Earth's axis obliquity angle. I said, in respect to the ecliptic plane. And he said, yeah, okay, I might have learned that at school or in military school, but I forgot it because it doesn't really, it's a fact that doesn't mean anything to me personally, see. And a lot of us are like that, you know, we learn it in school and we just forget about the, he said he forgot about the value. He didn't, you know, the actual angle. So then it went from there. And then he said to me, I want you to look at this code. And I'd been following, yeah, you asked me earlier if I'd been following the incident. Yeah, I had, because I actually picked up the Sunday newspaper back in 1983. I think it was October 2nd. And it was the News of the World, which had on the front page, you know, UFO lands in Suffolk, and that's official. Yeah. So it was about the Rendlesham incident. And that was on the front page. And then there was like, center of the paper, there was the story of the Rendlesham incident. So I was intrigued by that. I thought if there's anything that's going to, you know, probably make disclosure, it would be the Rendlesham incident, because this happened on a military base, you know. And then over the years, I followed it. And I remember just before Jim Peniston contacted me, I was watching a documentary about the Rendlesham incident, and he was being portrayed by an actor. And I remember thinking that'd be an interesting guy to talk to. And then 2 weeks later, he phones me out the, well, not phones me, he emails me out the blue.
1: and then That's he pretty told cool. me,
7: yeah. And then he said, I want you to look at this code. I didn't know anything about the code. I hadn't really, even though I've been following it for years, throughout the years, to see if there's any developments, I missed the code part. Yeah. Then he told me about that and he sent me.
1: So you just wanted to know about what happened in general because you didn't know about the ones and zeros. You just wanted to know because, hey, it's close by. You're following it. Military. Yeah. You had no idea about that extra big part of it.
7: No, I had no idea at all about the code. And he was telling me about it. And I thought, this is really kind of interesting, you know. Now, the thing is, I'd already written a book wrote that book with Scott Cryan, okay? And we got the last draft of the manuscript out to the publishers on the same week that Jim actually sent me the coordinates from the code, the coordinates that were found in the code, deciphered from the code, you know, by Joe Luciano.
1: Okay, now before you do that, okay, I get lost. Okay, how many pages of one? There, it's a bunch of ones and zeros. Is what was in his head, right? And I think it was within 12 hours or 24 hours that he just couldn't get it out of his head. So he finally wrote it down, and when he did, he could sleep. He could relax again.
7: Yeah.
1: And how many pages was that?
7: 16 notebook pages. 16.
1: Six
7: of the notebook's quite small. And it had a ring binder to it so he could take the pages out. Now, the thing is, that's important because of what he did. You see, he experienced the encounter with that craft, and that night when he got back home, he still had the ones and zeros in his mind's eye. You know, he wouldn't leave him alone. It was making him feel sick. And he couldn't get sleep. And so around about 2 o'clock the next morning, which would be the December the 27th, because the incident, his incident happened on the 26th of December, which is Boxing Day in the UK, you know, Christmas, Boxing Day. And so that morning he got up, made himself a cup of coffee, and he thought, I can write these down. If I write these down, I might feel better. So he got his notebook, which he used during the incident, because he was sketching those glyphs that you were talking about. Yeah?
1: Yeah. You're hearing
7: what's the music?
1: Right?
7: I'm amused.
1: I'm supposed to hear that. That's supposed to be cool, you know? Like, you're supposed to use it if you hear it. Use it, right. Go with it, follow it. Well, that means we're about to take a break. So is that a good, that's a good spot to stop anyway, right? Okay, so.
7: Thanks, Connie.
1: So hold that thought, because we'll come back exactly on that thought when we come back, okay? So that we can understand what's going on, and you can tell me, because I don't understand the coordinates or anything like that. So anyway, we're talking about the Penniston Code. It is Gary Osborne is with us. He knows these numbers. He could probably read them out to you. He's been looking at them for so long, and we'll learn what he's decoded from it. So stay with us. This is going to be very interesting. I think you're going to really enjoy this, because I know a lot of you all want to go deeper in it, and so that's what we're going to do. So, don't go away. Gary Osborne, Connie Willis, Coast to Coast AM.

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1: Federal authorities say several drone operators were cited and had their aircraft confiscated for violating flight restrictions near SoFi Stadium during World Cup events. The FBI says World Cup venues are designated no drone zones. LA's county DA wants state lawmakers to approve a package of bills backed by his office.
2: The six bipartisan bills target repeat drunk drivers, labor traffickers, illegal dumpers, animal abusers, and misconduct by peace officers. The DA's office says the measures have all unanimously passed at least one legislative chamber and are advancing through the California legislature. Among the measures is Senate Bill 907, which would increase penalties for repeat DUI offenders. Hochman describes California's DUI laws as among the weakest in the nation. I'm Sharon Reardon.
1: The New York Knicks are NBA champions after winning Game 5 in San Antonio. That's the latest. I'm Bob Montague.
0: Now, Sacramento traffic.
3: I'm northbound 99. There is road work at the Martin Luther King Jr. Boulevard exit. The two left lanes are closed as Caltrans does some road work there. That is scheduled to go on until 5 a.m. Also on northbound 99, it's the Arno Road to Dillard Road area where the two left lanes are closed for some construction. And Caltrans is scheduled to pick up those cones at around 7 a.m. Traffic on the 10s every 10 minutes, mornings and afternoons. 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
0: Now, Sacramento weather.
4: Clear for the overnight, a low 58 to 62. On Sunday, a very warm day with plenty of sunshine, a high 93 to 97. A sunny warm day for Monday, a high 91 to 95. Sunny and warm on Tuesday, the high 93 to 97. I'm AccuWeather Steve Williams on KFBK, Sacramento's News Radio.
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1: From 1975, Shine On You Crazy Diamond, Pink Floyd, from the Wish You Were Here album. It's a perfect companion for long drives and star-filled skies and nights spent contemplating the unknown like we do, right? You do. I do. It was the song was actually inspired by former band member Syd Barrett, whose mysterious disappearance from public life became one of rock and roll's most talked about stories. I'm sure you know that one. And fans consider this Floyd's ultimate late night journey. Shine On You Crazy Diamond. Coast to Coast AM, continuing with the good music. And you know, a lot of you get a hold of me and you ask me questions that the real answers just go to my website. That's really it. It's all there at ConnieWillis.com. And I want to thank you because when you do go there, there's some really cool things that are happening, I promise you. And when you find it, the letters and emails are just so nice. I don't know. Can we say letters anymore? I guess emails and texts and messages that you leave me are really nice about it because first of all, there's a newsletter and it's free and it'll tell you what's going on too, where you don't have to go to the site. The email will go to you. That's called Where's Willis? It's a lot of fun. You've heard me do that with George Norrie along the way. I'll call in and he's like, where's Willis? I just love it. He's got the perfect voice and he asks that and I just smile before I give him an answer back because I think it's really cool. So like, here's some of the things I do. I've got a show, Blue Rock Talk. That's my signature show. And that's where we talk about interesting things. And then Connie After Dark is where you can have a drink with me and it gets even more interesting, actually. But, I put those together as one now. So it's a special combo price. And then, you know, this is what I do for a living. Then I have special shows like tomorrow's National Bourbon Day. Well, I'm from Kentucky, so we got to do a bourbon show. It's a special bourbon show. And then next, a week from this week, I'll be up in the Rockies with one of the show that I do that is researching, communicating, contacting, talking with different advanced entities. So many really cool things. Yeah, Bigfoot, lights in the sky, strange lights, beams of light, sparkles, orbs. I call it the mitten people. There's some things that I've never heard anybody ever mention before, but I've seen. So I've had to give names to them just so I can recognize them when I see them again. And that's going to be next month. And you guys all want to go on that virtual investigation show. And I know it. And all you have to do is go to my site. And then a lot of you are winning money with my Win Any Lottery course that I have now. You're liking the course. You think it's easy and you're making money with the lottery with, come on, you're using a pendulum. It's great. Lynn Buchanan, one of our great guests here on Coast to Coast AM and one of my friends, he taught me this method a long time ago and he said he didn't really like it as much as some of the other ones he had. So he allowed me to take it and since like 2012, I've had some books out with it, but I got the course out now and you guys are winning money. So that's pretty cool. And you know that there's a way to win the jackpot. That's all intuition related. So if you're good, it's not a scam. It is, if you have a good intuition, you're going to be able to win some money. You'll at least win back what the course costs. So all you have to do to know any of these things, to learn about them, is just go to my website and you'll have everything there. And I hope you sign up for the newsletter. That's ConnieWillis.com.
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0: It is Coast to Coast AM. Hey there, Connie Willis here with you, enjoying the evening. And man, some great conversation tonight. Great questions that you guys called in about. And of course, the guests have just some wonderful information. Gary Osborne talking to us right now. You can find him on Facebook. That's where he is. I don't even think you have a site or anything, do you, Gary? Is it just Facebook?
1: No, I did have a website, but it relied on Adobe Flash, and they discontinued that.
0: Oh my, that was a long time ago.
1: It impacted the website, and it was all kind of, I don't know, just messed up really because of that. So I'm in the middle of, you know, really doing another one.
0: Hey, no worries. You know what? You can go to Amazon and see your stuff. It's right under author and all that. And then you've got your Facebook. That's really all you need. Somebody, you know, it's a lot of work to keep it up. I know what you're talking about with the Flash. Mm. You know, that used to be these great websites because of Flash. Mm. And then all of a sudden that was it. It was over.
1: Yeah. Unfortunately, that was it. Yeah. But I am working on another one. So where were we?
0: You said he had to get a cup of coffee.
1: Yeah, he made a cup of coffee and he sat down and thought, if I write these down, I might feel better. So that's what he did. 16 pages of ones and zeros. Now, of course, after he did that, and he didn't know it was binary code, he just saw these ones and zeros and he thought, I'm going nuts. You know, and he was worried because he's got his job in the USAF, and he thought he'd have he was in security, okay, and he thought he'd lose his job, have his gun taken away from him, you know, in security. And so what he did was he took the notebook after he wrote all those ones and zeros down. He just put it in a drawer, just forgot about it for some time. He just didn't want people seeing that because he thought that would be it'd be the end of his career.
0: Did he just put it in a drawer? I mean, he didn't put it in like a little vault or something. Just like, okay, I touched a UFO. That's not cool enough. Now I have all the stuff in my head that I downloaded and saw and missing time. And there's all these ones and zeros that drove me crazy until I wrote them down. Yeah, I think I'll just throw it in.
1: you've got to see what he felt at the time. He thought he was going through some sort of trauma because of the experience he had with the craft.
0: And nobody knew what ones and zeros were anyway at that time, right?
1: No. Okay. Well, there were people. Yeah, I mean, people who were into computers and they knew what binary code was, but Jim didn't. Okay.
0: Okay.
1: And he just saw these ones and zeros, and he just thought that's insane. You know, writing down ones and zeros. What for? What for? What purpose? You know. Actually, when he had the download, when he touched that large symbol, because there was like six of them. I mean, there's five small symbols or glyphs, and there's this large one, which was a triangle inside a circle. Well, when he touched that, that was when he had this bright light in his head, and he just saw these ones and zeros. And he said that when he opened he shut his eyes because he thought it was a blinding white light that was shining in his eyes, but it was all in his head. So when he opened his eyes, he could see clearly. You know, it takes you some time for your eyes to adjust after you've been looking into a bright light. Mm-hmm. So he said that was weird because he said he had perfect eyesight afterwards. And so at that time, when he was going around the craft, checking it out and that, he was actually really frightened because he thought the thing would probably blow up or something, and, you know, it would take off with him right next to it. So he was very cautious, but at the same time, he was terrified. But he had to do what he had to do. It was his job, you know. So anyway, that morning, he's written down his ones and zeros. He's put the binary, he's put the book into the drawer, and just, that was it. He forgot about it for a while. Then from there, it was 30 years, wasn't it? Until he actually announced the existence. It was another 30 years.
0: It takes him a while to get around to things.
1: That's one of the main criticisms about the code. You know, people will try, they'll say, why did he sit on it for 30 years? Why did it come up later as if it was a new addition to his account, you know? So,
0: what do you say to that? What do you say to that?
1: I've got a lot to say about that. The 30 years, because what I had to do to decipher this code, I had to wait until 2018. All right, so I started working on this code in 2011. It was February 2011 when he sent me the coordinates, okay? Yeah, I should go back a bit.
0: Because when you say coordinates, I don't know what that means. Okay.
1: Well, but I just want to say, though, that the reason why he contacted me because of this mutual friend, but also because I had a reputation for deciphering code and also ancient symbolism, you know, especially ancient Egyptian symbolism and Hindu symbolism. So that's the reason why he was asked to get in touch with me, because I might have some information on why he was dreaming about 23.5 degrees. And that was part of my research anyway, from the year 2000. So this is 2011, February 2011. He sends me the coordinates, and these coordinates, there's seven sets of geographic coordinates, GPS. And it's kind of strange because this code originated in 1980, as Jim claims, and I believe him. And he did have the pages and the ink of the notebook tested, yeah. And it was by, I'm trying to think now, the guy who did the MJ-12 documents. I think he looks into those. Trying to think of his name now. But he said that the pages and the ink actually are around about circa 1980. All right. But it hasn't been forensically tested yet. And that's what Jim did say, that if he ever got the money together or the funding for it, he'd have it forensically tested, you know, and he's got nothing to hide on that. So anyway, he contacted me, as I said, and because I was into being able to decipher codes. And he said to me, look at these seven sets of coordinates, see if you can find any additional information, you know.
0: Just stop you there. Coordinates, how did the coordinates come about? Because all I know is ones and zeros, and then I hear coordinates, but I'm not sure where those came from. Because they came from the ones and zeros somehow.
1: They were embedded in the message. They were part of the message, you know. There was these.
0: That's part of like the puzzle that you all find out, when you decode, you learn these things.
1: Okay. So there was an eligible message in English, yeah. Well, most of it was eligible, but there was some kind of transmission errors there that had to be filled in. And Joe Luciano deciphered the message. He made a good job of that. And then there was Daniel, trying to think of his name now, Daniel Lewis, I think. Not sure. He looked at the code as well. He was looking at the raw binary code data, and I think that was in 2022. Yeah. And he was able to correct some of the transmission errors, okay, that Joe kind of left. The coordinates, the GPS coordinates, it was just all these numerical, all these numbers, and there was no decimal point, you know, because you have the decimal point in the coordinates, in the latitude and longitude coordinates, but there's no decimal point. So Joe had to work out where the decimal point would be in the latitude and longitude coordinates. And these seven sets of coordinates, they all point to ancient sites around the globe. Yeah. So when he sent them to me, he sent them on February the 2nd, 2011. When I received them, I received them in early morning on February the 3rd, okay, because I was in England. And I straight away, I took each of the coordinates and I got into Google Earth and I was watching the cursor. Yeah, I just put each of these coordinates into Google Earth. I was watching the cursor and it's kind of watching it dramatically go across the globe. So all these ancient sites, you know, some of them pyramids, sacred mountain, which is one in China. So I'll just list them out. There's High Brazil, High Brazil. People pronounce it High Brazil, and it's
0: Brazil. Okay.
1: Yeah. But it's High Brazel because that's how the Irish would pronounce it, because it's an island that's off the southwest coast of Ireland.
0: Okay.
1: And it's now submerged, and it's mythical because the Tuatha Dé Danann, which is the Irish mythical gods and goddesses, and they're called the fairy folk or the fae. Their actual feast day, I think, is on February the 2nd, which is related to goddess Brigid. So when Jim sent me the coordinates, it was on the 2nd of February, and that day is related to High Brazel anyway. Yeah.
0: Mm.
1: So I found that strange. And anyway,
0: no coincidences.
1: So that was the first set of coordinates, and there was, Karna Pyramid in Belize, which is a Mayan pyramid. That's Caracol. That place is Caracol. And the Nazca Lines, you know, the Nazca in Peru. Coordinates targeting that place. Giza. Now, that's what I was interested in, because I was already familiar with Giza because I'd already been doing a lot of research into it. And I've been researching it for a good 20 years, I guess, before Jim got in touch with me. So, and then there's Taishan in China, Mount Taishan, sacred mountain. There's the Temple of Apollo in Greece.

0: around the globe are really interesting because of these older ancient sites. Now, he had an inkling of what these sites were, okay? But what he did, he rushed those coordinates to me. They were just deciphered by Joe just hours before he sent them to me. So I don't think Jim really had a good look at what these coordinates were, or he didn't really go into it too much. He sent me the coordinates and I found out where they were, and I sent the information back to Jim, and he said, "Yeah, but can you find any additional information?" So then I thought, why did he have that dream of 23.5 degrees? Yeah. So I'm thinking, what I will do is I'll take these coordinates, but I want to see them all together, all in one go, on a map of the Earth. So I use Google Maps, which is a flat map projection of the Earth, you know, so I could see all the coordinates together. And then I started measuring the angles between them, you know, connecting them like a dot-to-dot drawing. So I was connecting with these, and I realized what the angles were. And this is when I thought Jim may have hoaxed the code. I thought he's yanking my chain here, because I found the angle of 23.5 degrees between Nazca and Giza, okay, on this flat map projection of the Earth, and at that altitude, you know, that you're looking at the map. And it was precisely 23.5 degrees. Now, you know, as we said, the Earth's axis obliquity is 23.43 at the moment. But 23.5 is the generic value they give in textbooks, you know, all round value. I don't want to
1: You thought
0: spend too
1: you
0: much
1: tore
0: time with
1: your
0: other.
1: leg.
0: Yeah, I know, I thought, yeah, but as we go on, you'll find out why I thought that. So we're coming up to another intermission.
1: We are. You have learned how, when you hear the sound of the song, it's coming. Giving away all the secrets there. That's a little radio magic thing that's going on. Okay. So you know where you're at, because we want to come right back to that, let you get to where you want to get, and tell us what the code is, man. What is the Peniston code? Oh my goodness. Jeez. This is good stuff. Gary Osborne is with us. He's I think you were looking for a name, Dr. Wood or something like that. That's what's in my head. I'm like, Dr. Wood. And I thought maybe I should tell you that. Maybe not. We can ask you when we come back. But we're talking about the Peniston Code with Gary Osborne. You can find him. He's got many books, so you can look him up on Amazon and just look for Gary Osborne. Okay. And that's Osborn. There's no E at the end of that. And it's Gary with one R, Gary. So this is interesting. We're going to see if we can get some answers here and decode it. It's Connie, Coast to Coast, hanging out.
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5: From ABC News, I'm Dave Packer. President Trump posted on his social media site that a deal with Iran is scheduled to get signed Sunday. Iran has echoed something similar, saying a deal has never been closer. ABC's Lama Hassan.
6: President Trump is expected to meet on the sidelines of next week's G7 summit with the leaders of Egypt, Qatar, and the United Arab Emirates to discuss these latest efforts to end the war. G7 members Britain and France have expressed interest in assisting with demining the Strait of Hormuz. As for Iran, if they hold up their end of the deal, they'll get relief from crushing economic pressure and a chance to reintegrate into the global economy, which could include relief from U.S. actions and $24 billion in frozen Iranian assets. Lama Hassan, ABC News.
5: As of now, President Trump's name no longer appears on the Kennedy Center.
7: Workers yanking the letters off the building, complying with the federal judge's ruling that the renaming was unlawful. The Justice Department filing a last-minute appeal to stop it, but the courts saying no. The center's executive director filed a sworn declaration confirming Trump's name is gone from all physical signage, the website, even employee email signatures.
5: ABC's Selena Wang. Dangerous storms impacting more than 70 million Americans through Sunday. Omaha pelted with flooding rains, high winds, and damaging hail. This after Friday, a church tent collapsing in Virginia. One person killed. Acting Fire and Rescue Chief Abby Johnston.
8: The folks that observed it, that were on scene, indicated that when the high winds came through, very quickly, the tent just catastrophically failed.
5: The five boroughs of New York City erupting Saturday night. Their New York Knicks are the 2026 NBA champions, defeating the San Antonio Spurs Saturday night. Jalen Brunson scoring 45 points, including 13 straight for New York in the fourth quarter. A nail-biter to the end. Final score, 94-90. Knicks taking the series in five. 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
9: Parts of Southern California is getting a failing grade for pollution with the EPA. The agency reports areas are failing to curb limits for tiny spot-like pollution that can get deep into lungs. EPA says the pollution is tied to heart and breathing problems. A local lawmaker in Central California wants to honor traditional families.
10: I don't care what people do in their personal bedrooms.
11: Fresno County Supervisor Gary Bredefield says the nuclear family resolution goes before the board next week. He says bringing up the resolution during Pride Month was on purpose.
10: Well, I don't think there should be a Pride Month. There's Veterans Day. We celebrate one day for veterans.
11: Bedefield says it's got nothing to do with who sleeps with who. I'm Jason Campadonia.
9: The New York Knicks are NBA champions after winning Game 5 in San Antonio. The Dodgers in Chicago for the weekend series. That's the latest. I'm Bob Montague.
3: Now, Sacramento traffic.
12: We have road work on eastbound 80. This includes between Truxell Road and Northgate Boulevard. The two right lanes are closed for some construction that Caltrans is doing. These lanes are scheduled to reopen at 6 a.m. Also on eastbound 80, the Truxell Road on-ramp is shut down for some construction. That is also scheduled to reopen at 6 a.m., as is eastbound 80 Northgate Boulevard. Their off-ramp there is closed until 6 a.m. Traffic on the 10s every 10 minutes, mornings and afternoons. Joe Salvatore, KFBK News Radio, 93.1 FM, 1530 AM.
3: Now, Sacramento weather.
13: Skies will be clear for the overnight, a low 58 to 62. On Sunday, sunny, warm day, a high 93 to 97. Sunny and warm on Monday, a high 91 to 95. And then sunshine, a warm day again on Tuesday, a high 93 to 97. I'm AccuWeather Steve Williams on KFBK, Sacramento's News Radio.
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0: 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Now, here's your guest host, Connie Willis.
1: Another one of those great tunes for late night. That's Dire Straits on Coast to Coast AM. Brothers in Arms, 1985. This was basically recorded during the dawn of the digital recording era. And, of course, famous for its guitar. People call it haunting. It was actually written about the bond between soldiers. Works with the music this weekend that we've been listening to. So Connie Willis here with you on Coast to Coast AM. Are you single and are you looking for someone special? And are you looking for someone that thinks the way you do? Because maybe you think about things that a lot of other people don't. You know about Paranormal Date, right? Well, how about Paranormal Date, the TV show that's coming up? It's a brand new Spark original series where romance is involved. We are looking for people to join and be a part of the show. Yep, actually a casting call. Will it be Love at First Fright for our spirited singles? Yeah. So this is the real deal. If you are single and you're interested in meeting somebody like you within a television show here that we've got all set up that we're working on casting right now, all you have to do is apply at paranormaldate.com. That's it. And if you'd like more info, go to our website and you'll see it there. When you first go to the site, our web guys do a wonderful job. You'll see James Gilliland, but then you just keep swiping and you'll see casting call. And that's it. More info, go right there to coasttocoastam.com.
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0: Connie Willis here on Coast to Coast AM. We are talking about the Penniston Code, the Rendlesham incident back in 1980 with the Sergeant Air Force dude, retired now, James Penniston, Jim Penniston. He does have a website at, I think it's jimpenniston.com. So you can look up more of that. And Gary Osborne is the man telling us all about it. Researcher, author. He knows how to, he's the guy you want with you as a partner on Trivial Pursuit. Okay. He's the dude that's going to know the answers. He can decode things. He's really good at decoding. He's also got what, 1, 2, 3, 4, 5 books total with the new one coming out. We can say 5.
1: Yeah.
0: Yeah. Okay.
1: Yeah, we can. Yeah, we can.
0: We can say 5. Okay. You can find him on Facebook, but you can also go to Amazon, look up Gary Osborne, and I think it's got some info in there on you. Mm. Yeah. You know, sometimes people fill that out and sometimes people don't, but that's kind of where your info is. But okay.
1: Yeah,
0: so,
1: you know, I was going to say, I'm not important. This code is important.
0: Oh, yeah.
1: I'm not really interested in myself or putting myself
0: out
1: there.
0: Oh, I gotcha. Okay. Yes. Yeah, exactly. Some of us are like, we got to sell ourselves, but you're like, nah, I just want to write. That's all I want to do. I get it. And decode and figure out the answers. So this, so it's all about the UFO comes down and they think it's a crashed, airplane or something, right? They think it's something like that. They go, here it is, a UFO, and everybody else is kind of like stopped in the field. And Jim Penniston is going right over to the UFO that's just hovering and he's touching it. And then he, boom, gets this download, ones and zeros. And then he writes it down. And then eventually, like 2,000 years later, he shows up to you and says, like a long time away, he gives it to you and says, and there's coordinates at this point where somebody has looked at it and they've seen the coordinates. And then, and they know that you are a special guy with all this kind of stuff. So it says, he says, here, and now you all have had this long relationship and friendship ever since. But so you're looking at the coordinates now, right?
1: And
0: and you thought he was kidding you because things, when you start connecting the dots, you were like, he's pulling my leg here. He's yanking my chain, I think you said.
1: So yeah, in a way, but you see what happened was that book that I co-authored with Scott Crichton, which was the last draft, was sent the very same week when Jim sent me the coordinates and the code. You see, that book had already presented my work on my research on the 23.5 degrees. Okay. But you see, Jim couldn't have known that because, as I said, that last draft went off to the publisher the same week he sent me the coordinates, and Scott and I never mentioned anything that was in that book to anybody in our, you know, only the people that were in our circle. And Graham Hancock, you know, because he was writing the foreword to that book, he was the only one who understood what we were going to be presenting. No one else did. But I found that what came up in the code, what was emerging from this code while I was studying it, were things that were presented in that book with Scott Crichton. Yeah. Actually, Scott Crichton and myself, we were on Coast to Coast back in 2012, and we were we were being interviewed by George Noory. So there's a connection there. So when I started looking at these coordinates all on a flat map projection of the Earth, and I was finding 23.5 degree angles. Okay, there was one between Nazca and Giza, also between Nazca and Caracol, which is that Mayan pyramid, which is in a perpendicular to the first angle. You know, but both were 23.5 degrees. There's another angle from Nazca to High Brazil, which was 51 degrees, and that identified the side angle of the Great Pyramid, you know, because the Great Pyramid side angles are 51.84. This was 51. It was close enough. And there was another angle, 11.75, which is half of 23.5. Okay. And it's just these three angles that draw up a kind of 2D image or a triangle of the Great Pyramid. And there's these other angles that 11.75 again, but I said all, just three angles are being used here, okay? So with these angles of 11.75, they're pointing to the internal dimensions of the Great Pyramid and the internal chambers that we know of. Okay. Mm. But there's one above the King's Chamber in the Great Pyramid that we don't know about, and it was pointing there as if there's another chamber there. Okay. So when I saw all that just appear from out of that map with these coordinates, I thought, no, this is not a coincidence, you know, and don't think Jim could have done this. There was other things that came up that I thought, no, Jim wouldn't have had any knowledge of that. And he wouldn't have had any patience to actually try and devise this, you know. So, I mean, he's a no-nonsense guy. He's down to earth, no-nonsense, you know. And he just wouldn't have had the patience to do this. So, and he wouldn't have had the knowledge, right, because he hadn't lived and breathed the kind of things I was researching. Yeah. So when I saw all that, first of all, I was skeptical when I first started finding these angles, and I thought, Jim's yanking the chain. You know, there's something, because somehow he must have known what was going to be in that book that that Scott and I was writing. I thought, no, there's no way. So, in fact, Scott actually said to me, don't touch it. Don't touch that code, because it's to do with a UFO phenomenon and we're working on Giza. We're researchers working on, and we don't want that to kind of sully our, you know, reputation as kind of academics working on the Giza, complex. So, but I ignored what he said and I carried on because I was finding things all the time. You know, and I thought, no, there's no way Jim could have devised this. Anyway, with that, that was the initial information that came out of the code in the first few months of me looking at it. So I told Jim about it. I never really got any feedback from him. And I was a bit peeved with Jim about that, you know, because he wasn't really giving, no, I was really kind of, I thought, why? He's got me to work on this code and he's not giving me any feedback. But he said to me, and he was quite right, actually, because he said, I didn't want to influence you in any way. I didn't want to, you know, suggest something and you follow that. He said, I want you to just go in cold, look at everything and find what you found. And that was it. So I didn't want to influence it in any way. So that was the reason why he remained quiet. He just went, that's interesting. Yeah. So anyway, that was the initial information that it drew up this image of the Great Pyramid on the flat map projection of the Earth, aligned to the Greenwich Meridian, I should say. The pyramid is centralized on the Greenwich Meridian on the map of the Earth. And it's also the equator is running through where the Queen's Chamber would be in the Great Pyramid. See? So I've got all the graphics for this. And, I must admit, before I came on, I thought, actually, I'm not going to be able to use the graphics to show people how all this comes together. So it's like a test for me, this, you know, talking about the code when I've got no graphics or diagrams to show people. And it's difficult to communicate this stuff anyway, because it's all mathematical and geometrical, you know. The way that the nature of the code is mathematical. And it's as if this intelligence behind the code is using the language of the universe, you know, because really everything is made of numbers. Everything is mathematics at the, you know, the foundation of reality. It's all numbers. So they use mathematics to prove the things it is telling us, because you can't refute math. You know, 2 + 2 = 4. You can't argue with that. So it's all mathematical, and people do have a problem with that because we're all kind of intimidated by math at school, you know, those who just didn't like it, you know. So it's kind of a hurdle to try to communicate this stuff when people are not really mathematical, you know. But actually, I'm finding this quite good, actually. I find this quite of a relief that I don't have to go through slides and graphics and all that. I can just talk about this, you know. It's just a nice little chat we're going to have. So, that was the first initial information that came out of the code. Then I started focusing on the Giza coordinates because I already knew about Giza. I was already familiar with the complex there. And I actually contributed an appendix to Robert Bovell. You know Robert Bovell, the author, who... he was the one who made a media sensation in the mid-90s when he saw that the three main pyramids at Giza reflected the belt stars of Orion, the three belt stars.
0: Right. Right. Okay.
1: So Robert Bovell, I got to know him. I mean, I knew him and Graham Hancock, and Robert Bovell wrote the Orion Mystery in the mid-90s. So I was talking with him a lot about the Orion correlation theory. And the code actually points to an integral part of his theory, which is the Giza diagonal at Giza. It's pointing to it. But you see, the code originated in 1980, and Robert Bovell at first had his insight that the three pyramids at Giza mirrored or reflected the three belt stars in 1983. So the code, which is pointing to an integral part of his Orion correlation theory, preceded his insight that started, you know, the whole thing about the Orion correlation with the pyramids. And that was 3 years before he had that insight. So, you know, this code is a time anomaly, you know, it's a temporal anomaly. Yeah. And the thing is, there were things that were coming up out of the code that Scott and I had already presented in the book that we'd just written, you know. So that, again, it's a time anomaly. It's talking about things that would come up later. So then, as I said, I started looking into the Giza coordinates and studying those. And then I realized that it's not just pointing to the Giza diagonal, it's pointing to the Sphinx. And what it is, it's the Giza coordinates found in the code have been so meticulously and strategically placed, chosen, you know, on the Giza plateau. But it's not targeting the pyramids, it's not targeting the Sphinx. It's actually a nondescript location between the two largest pyramids, G1 and G2. I call them G1 and G2 and G3, the three pyramids. And I call them by what the Egyptologists say they related to the three pharaohs of the Old Kingdom, Fourth Dynasty. You know, they say that they're tombs. Actually, Connie, what do you think of that? What do you think the pyramids are?
0: I have no idea, but I know that there's something to them. I'm not sure what it is. I've heard of a lot of different theories, and yeah. I don't know. I did at one point with being a remote viewer under Lynn Buchanan and learning a lot of this true psychic spies and all that kind of stuff. One of them, I can't remember his name, and I know I was telling you about him at one point. I cannot remember his name. I was working on a TV show, and he was kind of like auditioning for it. Not really auditioning, but showing us what he could do so we could do it right in the show. And I gave him the target of the pyramids, and what he drew was amazing, and it was down below one of the paws. I think it was one of the paws of the Sphinx. And I think you and I talked about how there was something under one of them. And I got to find it so I can show it to you. But I mean, I just hear about a lot of chambers and this and that. So I'm not sure. I really don't know. But I know it's something significant, I feel.
1: Well, that's what these Giza coordinates are pointing to, the left forepaw of the Sphinx. Something that was deposited under the left forepaw. You know, a cache of records. And Manu Seyfarthy, Dr. Manu Seyfarthy, who actually collaborated with me on the code with the Giza coordinates. He wrote his book Under the Sphinx, in 2022, I think it was published. And, you know, he found, hieroglyphic evidence, textual evidence in the ancient Egyptian record that's pointing to the left forepaw of Sphinx. But this is what the Giza coordinates found in the code are also pointing to. And what it is, these coordinates, I think they're all pointing to things that we should know by now. Okay. But as I said, I concentrate just on the Giza coordinates. I found that those Giza coordinates were using significant numerical distances. Okay. Mm-hmm. To point to certain things. So you would know that this was intentional. Yeah. So what it is, it's a nondescript location between G1 and G2, but it's actually a solstice marker because there's a line that goes from the Sphinx between, and it goes between the two pyramids, the two largest pyramids, And it's the path of the sun during the summer solstice when it sets in the west, right? It when you look towards the west and you're standing in front of the Sphinx, you'll see the sun go overhead and then it will set directly between those two pyramids, okay, the two largest ones. And that's where the Giza coordinates are. So it's a solstice marker. It's marking that line of the path of the sun. Okay.
0: What does it all mean? I don't get it.
1: This is what I'm getting to. Don't worry. I'm getting to it. So,
0: fine. I'm just like, it's like crazy, you know? The stuff that you've learned from ones and zeros like this, you know, it's crazy.
1: I'm trying to get all this covered as much as I can. Because this code authenticated itself anyway, and we're going to get to that in a moment.
0: Okay.
1: So if you take the Giza,
0: I'm getting impatient, aren't I? I'm so sorry. I'm like, come on, man, come on, give it to me.
1: No, it's all right. It's all right. I'm patient because I've been working on this for years. So
0: I know you have.
1: I know it back to front. But it is difficult trying to communicate this without the graphics. Okay, so just bear with me.
0: That's why I'm like going, well, you got a minute, man. You got a minute.
1: Okay.
0: All right. Guess what? The next segment that you talk is the last segment.
1: Okay.
0: And, you know, so.
1: I'll try and get as much as I can covered, yeah.
0: Okay. Yeah. Yeah. Because, man, just shoot to the answer. I can't wait. No. Because I know you have a lot more to do with it. So. Anyway, Gary Osborne is with us. Great guy, great personality, great sense of humor. And it's exciting here, right? I'm getting a lot of people texting and messaging and saying, man, this is great, this is great, this is great. But I just want to know that answer, right? But do they have an answer? So stay with us. More to come. It's the Beniston Code and Gary Osborne, Connie Willis, and Coast to Coast AM.

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1: Federal authorities say several drone operators were cited and had their aircraft confiscated for violating flight restrictions near SoFi Stadium during World Cup events. The FBI says World Cup venues are designated no drone zones. LA's county DA wants state lawmakers to approve a package of bills backed by his office.
2: The six bipartisan bills target repeat drunk drivers, labor traffickers, illegal dumpers, animal abusers, and misconduct by peace officers. The DA's office says the measures have all unanimously passed at least one legislative chamber and are advancing through the California legislature. Among the measures is Senate Bill 907, which would increase penalties for repeat DUI offenders. Hochman describes California's DUI laws as among the weakest in the nation. I'm Sharon Reardon.
1: The New York Knicks are NBA champions after winning Game 5 in San Antonio. That's the latest. I'm Bob Montague.
0: Now, Sacramento traffic.
3: Northbound 99 has road work from Arno Road out to Dillard Road. The two left lanes shut down for some Caltrans work, and this is scheduled to go on until 7 a.m. Also on northbound 99, the Martin Luther King Jr. Boulevard area, you're going to find the two left lanes closed there, and that is scheduled to reopen at 5 a.m. And eastbound 80 from Truxell Road to Northgate Boulevard, two right lanes shut down until 6 a.m. Traffic on the 10s every 10 minutes, mornings and afternoons. Joe Salvatore, KFBK News Radio, 93.1 FM, 1530 AM.
0: Now, Sacramento weather.
4: Clear for the overnight, a low of 58 to 62. On Sunday, a very warm day with plenty of sunshine, a high 93 to 97. A sunny warm day for Monday, a high 91 to 95. Sunny and warm on Tuesday, the high 93 to 97. I'm AccuWeather Steve Williams on KFBK, Sacramento's News Radio.
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1: And that's Jeff Beck, because we've ended as lovers on Coast to Coast AM. That's 1975. The album Blow by Blow. And believe it or not, Stevie Wonder originally wrote the piece, but Jeff turned it into this instrumental journey. Because, like, the guitar seems to, like, tell the story all by itself, making this one of those rare songs that feels really powerful under a sky full of stars. I hope that you guys got to feel that with all the music that we played tonight, that you were just out in the desert looking up, you know, listening to what our guests are talking about and enjoying yourself that way, just kind of getting into it deeper. By the way, if you're not a Coast Insider, it's real easy to do. 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Well, you become a Coast Insider and then you can listen to it tomorrow. It's kind of as simple as that. 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
1: It's Coast to Coast AM. Connie Willis here with you, along with Gary Osborne, telling us about the Penniston Code, how it came about to him, for him, for Jim Penniston as well. That's where it started, and how he got involved with it, with Gary, and all the things that Gary knew before in the past and what he's working on, and how Gary's also finding out, wow, This like just keeps getting better and better the more I look at it. And it's, now Gary's got new books. He's got a new book coming out. You can check him out and find him on Facebook, but also on Amazon. The next book coming out is The Timeless Conception. He worked with, Jim Penniston on the Rendlesham Enigma book timeline. You can also find The Shining One. And what is it? The Serpent Grail and also the Giza Prophecy. So, got a lot of good stuff out there. Got a good story going on right now. We're listening to the accounts of everything that happened. And so, Gary, it Time flies on Coast to Coast AM, doesn't it?
9: It does, yeah. It does. Oh, I've been on it before. I know the format.
1: But we have some people, you know, we want to get some people on the phone before. This is our last segment, so we want to get some people on to talk to you because they, you know, people want to ask questions, things like that. So I just want you to know if you can get, you know, to a certain point, because I want to bring them in. I just want to give a timeline. You know what I'm saying?
9: Yeah. All right. Well, what I'm going to tell you, these things are important. So those Giza coordinates, where they're placed, they're placed between the two pyramids, yeah, G1 and G2, and they're marking the summer solstice line. The sun, when it sets in the west, it passes between the two pyramids. Now, when you measure the line between the two pyramids, how do I put this? I had to work out the center point between the two pyramids because that gave me the angle of the line, you know, the azimuth angle. And when I extended that line, it went all the way to the Sphinx and to its left forepaw, okay, which is the place where they say there's a void beneath the left forepaw of the Sphinx called Anomaly B and Anomaly A. And they were detected in 1991 by Dr. Robert Schock and Dr. Thomas DeBecky. They found these voids using seismic tomography scanning. And this one of those voids is what the Giza coordinates found in the code are pointing to. Okay, so you've got that line from the Giza coordinates to the Sphinx. But if you take that line in the opposite direction, okay, it goes all the way to the Atlantic, to the Azores, and to a specific island, São Miguel Island, which is only an island of 290 square miles in an ocean that's 41.1 million square miles. So it's a needle in an haystack. So what I'm saying is there's this line, this heading line, that where the Giza coordinates, it's like an anchor for this line, okay? So it's pointing to the Sphinx, this line, and it's pointing all the way to the Azores and São Miguel Island. And, of course, the Azores have been, they say that, that's where Atlantis was, yeah? That's where Atlantis, because the peaks of the mountains of Atlantis are those islands. That's what they say, yeah. So one way it's pointing to the Sphinx's left forepaw where Akashia records may have been deposited, and Manu saves the day. He says that the Akashia records was breached perhaps just before the first dynasty. First ancient Egyptian dynasty. And the knowledge that cache of records contain may have kickstarted the ancient Egyptian civilization. Yeah. Because it may have contained knowledge about, astronomy and precession. And in the opposite direction, it's pointing all the way to the Azores where they say that's where Atlantis was, you know. So that those two things are connected by the Giza coordinates. Cache of records and perhaps, you know, the homeland of the ancient Egyptians, the original homeland, which was in the Atlantic. Okay. And of course, it's been said that ancient Egypt is the legacy of Atlantis. So this is what the Giza coordinates are pointing out. It's what the intelligence behind the code is pointing out. And it's like they are giving us a kick up the backside to know things about the Giza Plateau that we should have known by now. Now, this is the reason why I'm calling this book The Timeless Conception, because there's no, even though Egyptologists have dated it to about 2500 BC, with these new found detected ground, was it? They used satellite scanning, and they've detected these under the subsurface anomalies beneath the pyramids that go down to about 2 kilometers. Yeah, they're kind of pillars beneath the pyramids. I mean, I'm sure you've heard of that, Connie, haven't you?
1: Yep, I have.
9: So Filippo Biondi, who led a team who's found these subsurface anomalies beneath the pyramids, he says that there's a second Sphinx, okay? And the thing is this second Sphinx is gazing towards the west, okay? It's the twin Sphinx of the Sphinx we know, okay? And that is on that line that the Giza coordinates from the code is targeted. It's on that line, you know, where he says that it might be a second Sphinx that's gazing towards the west. And of course, if it is gazing that way, then it would be gazing towards the Azores, which is where, you know, people believe that was where the
1: so it's interesting because through this code, I'm trying to like hear this like narrative of, you know, this is, you know, what I'm thinking, the ones and zeros and the, and this message left for the world is, you know, the chosen one, Jim Finiston all this kind of stuff. I'm thinking, I'm looking for a narrative, but it's really about, you know, here's something interesting and here's something else interesting. These coordinates and these places, and they're all places that we all know of that are, we know are mysterious and cool and awesome. And we want to learn more. So it's really more about that, isn't it? It's like you said, it's mathematical.
9: Yeah. And the other thing is, aside from that, what I've just told you, okay, because it's pointing to different things at Giza all at the same time. It's just one set of coordinates. The code authenticates itself using that same line. And there's a latitude, a special latitude running through Giza, which divides the north-south distance between the largest pyramid, the Great Pyramid, and the third pyramid in the south called G3. So if you look at the north-south distance between those two pyramids, you know, like the latitude running through their centers, yeah, the two latitudes running through the centers, this latitude that I'm talking about, it divides that distance, that full distance, into phi, into the phi ratio of 1.618. Okay, this latitude I call the golden cut latitude. I call it the golden cut because it cuts and divides that distance into the phi ratio. And that latitude is the point that cuts that into those two proportions, yeah? The phi ratio proportions. The thing is, that latitude that runs through Giza, which divides that distance into the phi ratio, the numbers in that latitude, they generate the fine structure constant, which is the physicists say this is the most mysterious number in physics. And these coordinates of that latitude, they generate this number, which is a 12-digit number, but it's the full 12-digit number of the fine structure constant that was determined in 2018. So the code has predicted this 12-digit number coming up in the future in 2018, 38 years later.
1: Oh, my.
9: And this number, the full 12-digit number, we're not talking about just a few like decimal places and that. It's the full 12-digit number of the 2018 determination made by physicists. and it's predicted this coming up in 2018, and there's no way anyone could have known this or predicted it, anyone that existed in our timeline. So
1: I gotta cut you off. I have to bring somebody on. It's just, I gotta do it. It's, you know, I'm sorry. The network makes me do it. So we gotta bring, but I want you to give, like, if there's any, like, the answer, that you got, but somebody's gotta come on. I gotta bring them on. So, hey there. Well, I think they know you, by the way. And they're like, it's like this, an emergency that they gotta talk to you. So, hey there. Well, I don't know who you are, your name. Welcome to Coast AM. Hi there. You wanted to talk to Gary?
10: Yeah, this is Jim Penniston.
1: James Penniston.
9: Hello, Jim.
10: You're brilliant, Gary. Brilliant. I mean, I'm so glad that you went on this show.
9: Thanks, Jim.
10: Yeah, I mean, your work, your research, I know it personally. It's breathtaking. I got the privilege of working with you
9: thank you.
10: For the last 15 years or something like that.
9: And, it's mutual, Jim. Mutual.
10: Yeah, and that's the nice thing is one of the nicest part of my life was, I think, the actual research time when you're, you know, working on the code. I think that, I don't know how many hours we put on Skype at the time and...
9: Yeah,
10: and that, and you did a brilliant job on it, and I'm so Thanks. Proud to have you as co-author and as a friend, and your work is just brilliant.
9: Thank you.
10: I'm saying that because you won't say it.
9: No, I won't. I don't. I'm very humble, you know. I'm very, yeah.
1: Yeah, sorry, I had to rush you there, Gary, but this was why, okay? This was why. I'm like, Gary, come on, man. Jim wants to talk to you.
9: That's great. That's great. Yeah, Jim's on.
10: Yeah, and you know, the whole thing about this discovery, it actually delayed the book, Rendlesham Enigma, when this information was discovered by Gary in 2018.
9: Yeah. I'd only just found it then. I'd only found it just as I was working on the last chapter. And when I found that, and I knew that the code had authenticated itself, and I thought, I've got to include this in the last chapter. So that's the reason why the publication was delayed on that first book. But yeah, go on, Jim.
10: Yeah, no one would have ever guessed. And the coordinates only match because it has to be on the exact date with the Platonics and all the stuff Gary explained to me. It was December 26, 1980. That's the way it was then, right to the millimeter. That's how accurate this stuff is. And
9: When you're saying that, Jim, I use the Vincenzi distance calculator, which gives you the correct distance between two sets of coordinates. Okay, and that's how I've been able to map out Giza. And it's an approach that no one I know has actually approached it this way before, you know, in measuring the distances between the monuments, the pyramids and the Sphinx. And it's opened up everything that, you know, we should have known by now about Giza just by using
10: this. I also want to say, the Timeless Conception, I had the privilege of reading, 40 pages of it. Of the manuscript, and I'm telling you, it's just brilliant work.
9: Thank you, Jim.
10: Fantastic research, meticulous, and I'm just so proud to have you as my friend.
9: You know, that is, well, what can I say to that? Well, no, thank you, Jim. Thank you.
1: I can say that the bromance is nice. This is all good. Thank you very much. But time-wise, we had to take off. So is there anything you all want to say? You got about 30 seconds. Do you all want to say anything else besides I love you, which is, this is all wonderful. I'm glad you guys are here.
10: I know you respect each other. I don't give out compliments, but, you know, everyone I say, he deserves them tenfold.
1: It's nice.
10: I tell you what, I'm going to try. I'm back in Illinois right now, and I'm going to try to come up and see you in Wisconsin, you know.
9: Yeah.
10: I'll give you a call, okay?
9: Sure.
10: And I'm going to say goodbye. And thank you very much, Connie. I appreciate this.
1: Goodbye. Goodbye, James. Hey, and Gary, look, we got to go. I was just trying to, you know, he wanted to let you know how much he appreciates you and cares about you.
9: I'm really floored by that. That's great. Thanks.
1: That's why I was pushy there at the end. So I'm sorry.
9: No, it's all right. It's okay. No, so there was a lot to get through. Sorry, Colin. There was a lot to get through with this. Maybe we can pick it up again some other time.
1: I think we bring you both on and pick it up. But until then, the Timeless Conception's coming out, and everybody look for that. It's Gary Osborne. Gary, thanks for being here. Appreciate it, and we'll definitely have back without a doubt. Best of luck with that.
9: Pleasure.
1: I'll talk to you soon.
9: My pleasure, thanks. Connie. Thanks very much.
1: Thank you. James Gilliland before that, and Gary Osborne tonight. Thank everybody and our guests that showed up. And

hope you'll go to ConnieWillis.com, sign up for my newsletter. Hey, I'm going to go on a creepy hotspot. Hey, go with me. You guys will, you'll love it. I tell you what, boots on the ground, baby. From the foothills of the Colorado Rockies, I want to thank the entire team that puts this together and allows me to be here. Julie Talbot, Bill May, Tommy Danheiser, Dan Galani, Stephanie Smith, Mike Cosio, Adam Thompson in tonight, Lex Lonehood, Sean Ledesour also in tonight, working on the site, Alec Fernandez, Tim Banal, Gina Salvati, Donna Walker on phones tonight, Sue Tricus, Rich Barra, Lisa Gar, Ryan Recker, Richard Sirrett, George Knapp, and George Norrie letting me sit in tonight. Thanks so much, the Coast to Coast team and family. All right, until we meet again, don't forget National Bourbon Day, National Flag Day today, Sunday, and then Father's Day next weekend, and you know how it goes, right? So come over to ConnieWillis.com. I'm looking forward to learning you, learning more about you. So keep watching those night skies and continue with me to seek out the strange and uncover the unknown. For Coast to Coast AM, good night. I'm Connie Willis, and good morning.

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10: From ABC News, I'm Dave Packer. President Trump posted on a social media site that a deal with Iran is scheduled to be signed on Sunday. Iran has echoed something similar, saying a deal has never been closer, and

0: Pakistan's prime minister says the finalization of a preliminary deal is expected within the next 24 hours. Now, if this happens, President Trump is expected to meet on the sidelines of the coming week's G7 summit with the leaders of Egypt, Qatar, and the United Arab Emirates to discuss these latest efforts to end the war.
1: G7 members, Britain and France, have expressed interest in assisting with demining the Strait of Hormuz. As for Iran, if they hold up their end of the deal, they'll get relief from crushing economic pressure and a chance to reintegrate into the global economy, which could include relief from U.S. actions and $24 billion in frozen Iranian assets. Lama Hassan, ABC News.
0: The Foreign Intelligence Surveillance Act expired early Saturday morning. FISA was passed after 9/11 to help the government keep track of foreign threats. ABC News contributor and former Homeland Security official in the first Trump administration, Elizabeth Newman, explains why FISA's been controversial politically.
2: The target has to be somebody outside of the United States. However, if somebody outside the United States is talking to somebody inside the United States, that U.S. person information is collected.
0: Democrats refused to extend the law after President Trump named a loyalist with no intelligence experience as acting director of national intelligence. The administration says President Trump's name removed from the Kennedy Center in Washington. ABC News national correspondent Stephen Portnoy has more from D.C.
3: The word came from the Justice Department in a late-morning federal court filing that the words Donald J. Trump have been removed from the facade of the Kennedy Center. That an hour ahead of the latest deadline set by a judge who ruled last month that only Congress can change the name of D.C.'s only memorial to John F. Kennedy.
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5: A shelter-in-place order in Camp Pendleton has been lifted after two suspects were arrested. The pair breached the Marine base during a police pursuit and were captured following a six-hour manhunt, recovering over 112 pounds of cocaine and fentanyl. A city-owned airport in San Diego shut down for a few hours after a fire broke out.
6: Montgomery Gibbs Executive Airport is now back open after an early morning fire spread to hangars on site. Jason Shanley with San Diego Fire Rescue says hangars caught fire around 3:45 a.m.
7: One of the concerns when they came in this morning is there are a few 11,000 gallon Jet A fuel containers, which are highly flammable.
6: San Diego Fire Rescue had firefighters on scene within minutes. I'm John Fink.
5: The Dodgers in Chicago for the weekend series. The New York Knicks are the NBA champions after winning Game 5 in San Antonio. That's the latest. I'm Bob Montague.
4: Now, Sacramento traffic.
8: On northbound 99, there is road work at the Martin Luther King Jr. Boulevard exit. The two left lanes are closed as Caltrans does some road work there. That is scheduled to go on until 5 a.m. Also on northbound 99, it's the Arno Road to Dillard Road area where the two left lanes are closed for some construction. And Caltrans is scheduled to pick up those cones at around 7 a.m. Traffic on the 10s every 10 minutes, mornings and afternoons. Joe Salvatore, KFBK News Radio. 93.1 FM, 1530 AM.
4: Now, Sacramento weather.
9: Skies will be clear for the overnight, a low 58 to 62. On Sunday, sunny, warm day, a high 93 to 97. Sunny and warm on Monday, a high 91 to 95. And then sunshine, a warm day again on Tuesday, a high 93 to 97. I'm AccuWeather Steve Williams on KFBK, Sacramento's News Radio.
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0: Broadcasting live from the confines of an abandoned radio station in the secluded apartment building and inside the closet for real of high strangeness from the foothills of the Colorado Rockies, which are absolutely gorgeous. It's time for full disclosure of the topics they told us were off limits. Hey there, I'm Connie Willis, and this is Coast to Coast AM. Tonight is SETI Ranch, the Penniston Code, fantastic music, and a little New York, New York tonight. So go ahead, turn off those lights. Join me for another interesting evening of conversation, much needed education, and the chance that we might get a little closer to the truth of what lurks amongst us and what is beyond. I'm Connie Willis, and this is Coast to Coast AM.
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0: It is Coast to Coast AM that you're listening to. Connie Willis here with you. And, well, I think you guys know how perfect is this song tonight. Billy Joel, New York State of Mind. The New York Knicks beat the San Antonio Spurs. We're talking 94-90. It was an amazing comeback. Game five of the 2026 NBA Finals, and they win the series 4-1. Oh, man. It was a big deal. People screaming and yelling, still having a great time. Knicks' first NBA championship since 1973. That's a 53-year drought that's over. Brunson scored 45 points, and you know what sports does? It brings a city together. It brings a country together. It brings people together. And tonight, New York is definitely in a championship state of mind. Congratulations. Big deal. People partying and having a good time right now. And I hope that some of you out there are still hanging in with us throughout the night, too. But congratulations to the New York Knicks. What a fantastic showing tonight.
1: I'm in a New York state of mind.
0: All right. We're going to get into disclosure as well, because that is just as huge. We got the film show. We've got government dropping more of the videos out there. And what they say is, you know, what is this? We don't know what this is. And some of us do. We're like, oh, we've been seeing that for a long, long, long, long time. So we got that going on. We've got great music throughout the evening. That was good, too. And we'll be thinking about those of you up there in New York having a good time, too, and wherever you are spread across. But, yeah, it's nice to have some union for a while, right, and everybody having a good time and cheering and having fun. Oh, good stuff. Okay, our guest tonight is one of my good friends. I enjoy him so much. I love what he's about. I love what he's doing. It's amazing what he has done, and for as long as he's done it, too. Because that's something that I want to do. It's dear to my heart, too. I want to live in an area where I know there's a lot of activity happening and have it daily. And that's something that he's been doing for a long time. You guys know him. He's been here many times on Coast to Coast AM. Best-selling author, lecturer, minister, counselor, near-death experiencer, and contactee. He's one of us. He's an experiencer as well. Recognized as the founder of the Yosetti Ranch. And in Washington as well as in Hawaii. And I want to go out to that one and check that out. I've been at the one here in the lower 48, and I want to go to Hawaii and I want to see that one. I'm looking forward to that. Hey there, James. Welcome back again to Coast AM. How are you?
2: Doing great. Thanks for having me on the show. I've been doing that. Back to back. It's been a long day. We just finished a healing circle, and then my show, and then all these other projects going on. We've had a lot of big trees came down here. Oh. So we've got about 10 really big trees came down, and I've got 5 of them cut up already, and 5 more to go.
0: You just don't stop. I remember talking to you when you were in Hawaii, and you were talking to me as you were working, and you were just getting things done. I mean, how's it doing over there?
2: You know, we just had that quake, that 6-point quake. And what's odd is it happened like right under our ranch. It was like ground zero. And it did a lot of damage to neighbors. Ooh. I mean, a lot of the people on both sides, you know, houses were thrown off their foundations, and it was pretty intense, but hardly anything happened to our place. It's kind of protected. The same storms, the big storms they had there, the floods and everything else, the same thing happened. You know, I go, hey, check out the property, because I wasn't there at the time. And they picked up this one branch on the ground. They said, that's it. You know, that's the only thing that happened.
0: Nice. Oh, good. Good. Well, I know that pretty much everybody I know knows who you are and knows about Yosetti Ranch. Could you tell a little bit about it? And I think it, is it about to open, or is it open for season?
2: Yeah, it's open, and as we speak, there are like fleets of ships flying over the ranch. The past few days, it's just been insane activity. We're getting like 5 to 7 ships in one frame, photographing them and videotaping them in every size, shape, and color. And we just had a whole bunch of them buzz the space station. Totally, came right down in front of it, and they're tracking it and following it. And then we just filmed Starlink going over with ships going in and out of it. There was probably about 5 or 6 ships there too. But it's the activity is just insane. And I really believe, real disclosure is going to come from the skies.
0: I'm with you. I'm with you. 1,000%. I'm with you.
2: Yeah. You're gonna get a controlled narrative and a limited hangout, with the other groups. And what's interesting is all of these people in these groups know about East SETI. Most of them have been to East SETI, and it's odd that not one of them is mentioning East SETI. And we did send the self-mastery and the ambassador training class to some of the people, in Congress and things like that. So we'll see what happens, but. We've already answered all the questions, like who are they? Why are they here? What are their cultures like? Their technology? What are their agendas? All those questions they keep answering. I mean, asking over and over again to keep everybody in suspense and never answer. And, we just had Ancient Aliens come out, and John Vivanco and Peter Slatty were here, and the ships came exactly when and where we said they would. And I gave them all that information, and it got censored, and so basically all I have is my hand grabbing the camera.
0: No.
2: They came out to my ranch, right, with all the activity, with all the information, 40 years of contact and experience, with photographs of all the beings, even ET. I sent you that one. We had the original photograph of ET, and
0: Yeah, it's on the front page, everybody. If you go to coasttocoastam.com, you'll see it on the very front page. It's the very first feature. If you click on it, you'll see pictures as well as a video. And make sure you click on the video because it doesn't, I don't see like the little arrow on it to click. So, but you'll see it and you'll see one of the ships going by. So like, it's amazing. And Jim can say something and it'll flash at it. They listen to him. They react to him.
2: Yeah, we'll tell them to power up, and they do. And then there's a huge door on Mount Adams, and this just massive greenish blue light opens up, and things come out of that door. And we've got that on film too. Ships coming out of the door. So we've been covering the inner Earth, the Andromedan, Arcturian, Palladian, the Orion Council of Light, the Sirians, all of that. We've had contact with them, and we've been very vocal about it and showed the footage and the of their ships and the beings themselves. And I've never seen anything like it. We're probably the most censored place on the planet. I know why. It's
0: Something.
2: the same thing that happened to David Wilcox and Corey Good. It's the same group. They told me if I let them speak at my ranch or if I sponsored them that my career would be over, and there'd be no more videos or no more conferences to speak at. And they kind of made good on that. So it's kind of sad, but that's where the UFO community's at right now.
0: Well, you are, you've always. I went there once. Okay. I was there one time. I don't know if you remember. It was like, golly, it's like 4 or 5 years ago now,
2: Yeah.
0: maybe even 6 or 7. And it was great. Got to lay there next to you in the lawn chair and looking up. And I'm just like, I was totally new to it. I'm like, what's going on? Well, you'll see here in a minute. So all the little lights all over the field of dreams that we're in, are just moving around and there's all this stuff happening and. Active just right there on the grounds and then looking up and you're going, look, there's ships going by. And you would give me your binoculars from time to time. And that's why I sat next to him like, oh, he's got some binoculars too. So you let me look through that. And it was just amazing. And at the time I had asked you, you were telling me about the like garage door opening in the mountainside there. And, I was curious about if you got any video inside there. Of course, it's far away, but I was asking about the drones. And at the time, I don't think they were as strong because the wind would pick up. And I don't think it was something easy to do with a drone. Has that changed since?
2: Well, we
0: are you
2: we
0: able
2: have
0: to do anything like
2: some
0: that?
2: people that are, professionals that actually they race drones and things like that, and really top level people. And every time they tried to take a drone up there, they almost lost it, and they had to bring it back really fast. And there was all kinds of interference with the signal, and the winds picked up out of nowhere, and they had nothing but problems with it. But we have gotten some drone footage. We just couldn't get close to the door because everything just shut down.
0: That makes sense. I that wouldn't surprise me at all that you say something like that. Golly.
2: Yeah, military tried to get in there. And I found out because I knew this guy, he was a colonel, and his son was part of the operation. He wouldn't tell me about it, but I showed him, we filmed it, and they brought in helicopters and everything and some weird gear, and they tried to kind of breach the door, and everything just got shut down.
0: Did they get a shot, a picture of the door? Did they actually get the door shot at least?
2: We have it on video. We have them coming in and trying to breach where the door was opening. But, if you go up there, there's nothing there. If they close the door, it's closed. There's a giant lava face there that's been swirled. And this is a walk on the wild side, but there's like six-dimensional elven beings that operate the door. So they aren't going to get past those guys.
0: Yeah. Does it look like a door, or what does it look like?
2: Just looks like a giant circle, like a bluish green light. And I was there with Peter Slattery, and I took a laser and I went knock knock, and I knocked on the door with a laser, and it opened up, and he got it on film. And then he has ships coming out of it. There's a cave up there too, and he's got photographs or videos of the ships coming out as well. So it's kind of a joke. I walk out there as soon as it gets dark and I knock on the door and it opens up, and things start coming out of it.
0: Amazing. Amazing. Yeah. So what do you think of what has been released so far?
2: We did send a lot of information, and we've been blasting videos of the ships and photographs of the beings and everything over the internet. And so far, it's still a limited hangout, and it's not the fault of some of the Congress people that are trying to get information, or David Grush is doing some good things. There's a few others that are asking very few are asking the right questions, and they need to ask the questions. Are there spiritually and technologically advanced off-worlders here and inner earth beings? And if so, can they help us, get through this transition we're going through? And they go, we can't answer that. That has to be in a private skiff, And so we never get the answer, or we don't get anything at all, but they won't touch that subject. They won't touch the concept of some very spiritually and technologically advanced off-worlders, or inner earth beings. And they won't touch it with a 10-foot pole, and they know they're there. They know they exist, but there's nothing they can do about them. I think that's why they don't want to touch it.
0: Yeah, there's absolutely nothing. They are in control. They are in control. So, I'm just seeing all these lights, and the thing is, they're not going beyond that at all, right? Everybody just wants to know about the lights. And I'm like, well, don't you care about who's behind those lights? Who's,
2: yeah.
0: who's moving those lights? And who what species that just might be? Or, when it gets deeper. Because people don't want to talk about, they don't ever get to us. They don't get to the experiencers. No. But did you see Disclosure Day yet? And are you going to? Because let me tell you, I saw it, and it's really from the perspective, and I liked it because it was the perspective of the experiencer.
2: Mm-hmm. Yeah, I haven't seen it yet. I'm not sure if I'm going to. I know. I figure it's going to be another limited hangout.
0: I think you'll like it.
2: Well, it's like kindergarten, it's like going back to kindergarten, and we're kind of going, come on, guys, it's like almost 80 plus years of failed disclosure. When are you going to get beyond this, this controlled narrative? And that controlled narrative is just replete throughout the whole UFO industry. It's a multi-billion dollar industry, and they don't want to have disclosure, because if they answer all those questions, where they, how are they going to, you know, keep the fear and suspense and keep all the money coming in? And there's other reasons why too. It got, the whole UFO community got infiltrated by some very dark money and some other things. But, you know, David talked a lot about that. David Wilcox and Corey Good are having to deal with that. And me too, actually, they've been coming after me trying to assassinate my character, and they can't assassinate the videos and the witness, you know, probably 100,000 witnesses by now over 40 years. I don't know how many people have come and seen the ships themselves or had their own contacts, and they can't dispel that. So they try to go after your character, and I've heard everything, you know, like you were saying. You know, I have the coffee ranch and Macnut Ranch in Hawaii. I work my butt off on that one, cleaning it up and getting it functional. And then I have the 70-acre ranch in Washington and other projects. And then you add the counseling and the books and the radio shows. And I don't have time for any of these things that they're...
0: You don't have any time. I'm like,
2: that they're
0: okay.
2: Talking about. I don't drink. I don't go to bars. I don't party. You know, it's like I'm in 100%. In support of the divine feminine. I'm blackballed throughout Hollywood for calling out the child and sex trafficking there. So I'm totally blackballed there. But some of the stuff these guys are coming up with is just unbelievable. And it's everything that they're accusing others of, they themselves have done or are doing, you know, currently.
0: And who's they? Should I ask who they is? They are.
2: Well, there's certain radio show pods, radio show.
0: Oh, okay. Yeah. Stay away from that. I don't want to go there. I don't want to go there. We don't want to give names. Don't even give them. Yeah.
2: High level institutions, let's say, that are involved in this and just trying.
0: Okay. Okay. Yeah. Well, but you know what? You stand for your own thing. And so that's all you can do, you know, is be you, and you're the best you can be. And I know you're working hard out there in Hawaii, and it was like, you know, I wanted to go out and help you. And I was like, man, I got to do my own stuff here to try to get back in shape with things. But are you all, if I remember, you were going to be doing something with the coffee trees or something. Is it bushes or?
2: We have these really ancient Arabica coffee trees there that were just buried in vines and everything. And we cleaned it all out and we stumped them. And now they came back and they're putting out an amazing coffee, you know, that, and it's all hand picked. You know, we pick it ourselves, we pulp it, dry it, and we take it in to have it roasted. But it's on our website. We have some left, not much, but you won't find coffee like this anywhere. It's even the old Hawaiian coffee guys there, they go, whoa, you know, when they taste it, they go, this tastes like Hawaii. But, you know, that's one thing, one project that we're doing. And we got that pretty much straightened out. I've got a lot more work. We
0: never stop having work. You don't stop having work. Even if you don't add anything else, you don't stop. I was looking at all your different websites, and I thought, okay, which one should I just really throw out the most? And I'm looking at each one. I'm going, oh my gosh, when does he sleep?
2: Yeah,
0: because at night you're looking up at the sky.
2: I get up at 5. I usually get up at 5 in the morning and I go to bed at 12 because I'm doing the sky watches and the other stuff. And then it's just pretty much ongoing, and I get a little more rest after the weekends, you know, but,
0: hang in there. We had a break to take. So you hang in there and we'll come back. We'll talk some more to you. He is constantly going. He's constantly going, and that's good though. Get some good video that way and learn more about things. And, man, he's doing that daily. Contact daily. He's with amongst all of them daily over on his ranch. And anyway, I love that. I love that. To be up in the mountains here myself and be in the area I like to go to daily, oh my gosh, the communication would be amazing. Absolutely amazing. All righty. Well, the night is just kicking off. Some great music for you, and more with James Gilliland, Connie Willis here on Coast to Coast AM.

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1: A new study indicates early social media use could lead preteens to early experimentation with drugs and alcohol. The research found that the earlier kids use social media, the more likely they are to experiment with substances like alcohol, tobacco, and marijuana. A legendary singer pulled out of a Southern California concert at the last minute.
2: 40 minutes before Rod Stewart was supposed to take the stage Friday night in San Diego, the show was canceled. Concert promoter Live Nation says a sinus infection was to blame. The performance, part of Stewart's One Last Time tour, was billed as the 81-year-old's final San Diego stop. No word on a makeup date. Stewart played the iconic Hollywood Bowl in Los Angeles on Wednesday. To rave reviews, I'm Jason Athenson.
1: The Dodgers in Chicago for the weekend series. The New York Knicks are NBA champions after winning Game 5 in San Antone. That's the latest. I'm Bob Montague.
0: Now, Sacramento traffic.
3: We have road work on eastbound 80. This includes between Truxill Road and Northgate Boulevard. The two right lanes are closed for some construction that Caltrans is doing. These lanes are scheduled to reopen at 6 a.m. Also on eastbound 80, the Truxill Road on-ramp is shut down for some construction. That is also scheduled to reopen at 6 a.m., as is eastbound 80 Northgate Boulevard. Their off-ramp there is closed until 6 a.m. Traffic on the 10s every 10 minutes, mornings and afternoons. Joe Salvatore, KFBK News Radio, 93.1 FM, 1530 AM.
0: Now, Sacramento weather.
4: Clear for the overnight, a low of 58 to 62. On Sunday, a very warm day with plenty of sunshine, a high 93 to 97. A sunny warm day for Monday, a high 91 to 95. Sunny and warm on Tuesday, the high 93 to 97. I'm AccuWeather Steve Williams on KFBK, Sacramento's News Radio.
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1: Europa Santana. Connie Willis here on Coast to Coast AM. Earth's Cry, Heaven's Smile is the rest of the title after Europa. As 1976, Carlos Santana had said that the melody came to him after a vivid spiritual experience and dream. And this instrumental became one of his most beloved recordings and remains a favorite for us late-nighters, especially in the radio world. It just feels cosmic, right? And emotional deeply. I think it only reached like number 8 on Billboard AC, but even though it was never this major hot 100 hit, it became one of Santana's most beloved instrumentals and also late night radio classics, right? How could that never have gone number 1? It's still number 1 with me. This is one that all night long you can listen to. In fact, my next creepy hotspot, I might just play this tune and see what happens. So if you don't know about my creepy hotspots, it's my project, Creepy Hotspots. And what it is it's basically a 4-day, 3-night expedition live up in the mountains where I know there's a whole lot of activity of what I call advanced entities. There's Bigfoot. There's a UFO. There's beams of light. There's sparkles. There's orbs. There's what I call the mitten people. There's the light man. There's all sorts of things that I don't even know what they are that I've never seen before. And you can go with me. It's a live virtual show and you can go with me virtually. Yeah. If you're interested in something like that sometime, because you all want to go with me, but this is virtual. You're there with me. If you'd like to do something like that, I'm telling you, I'm batting 1,000 with activity. So it's the real deal. If you'd like to learn more, just go to my website, because I got one coming up in probably about a month from now. So check it out, ConnieWillis.com.

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0: Coast to Coast AM is what you're listening to. Connie Willis here on a Willis Weekend. I like that. It's been fun, and we've got a big night ahead of us. A little later on, we're going to be talking to Gary Osborne about the Penniston Code and what he's decoded from that, from the Rendlesham incident that happened, the Enigma, the UFO event. It's got all those names going on. I was over there in the UK, the UK's Roswell. But right now, we're talking to James Gilliland, best-selling author, lecturer, minister, let me think of all the things that he does, counselor, the near-death experiencer, contactee, he's an experiencer, he's a contactee, recognized as the founder of Esetti Ranch, and he's just got it all going on. There's a whole lot more. I mean, you can go and visit and be a part of it. You can learn more about that by going to his site, asking him, or, take some questions next hour and see if you'd like to talk to him yourself. He's got lots of books out there too. You can go to Esetti.org. That's Esetti.org. You can go to bbsradio.com too. And you can listen to his As You Wish talk radio. That's what he just wrapped up earlier before he came here. He's got a YouTube channel. And also, I think, James, you still have the Esetti Stargate TV, the .tv.
1: Yeah. It's on, we're on X, we're on Rumble. I think we're on Patreon too. We're like Telegram. We're on everything. Basically, it's really getting out there.
0: I know. That's why I'm like, okay, first of all, you got to take care of the ranch. You got to do all the things that you're supposed to do on the ranch for us too, right? That we get all your cool information. And then you got to go do this. You're everywhere. You're constantly working.
1: Yeah, we have a lot of workshops too at the ranch. We have self-mastery and inner sensitivity training and ambassador training and remote viewing workshops, yoga workshops. We just did a silent retreat. That was fun. And then, so there's so many things going on. Peter Slattery's coming out here in July and from Australia, and he's another incredible contactee. I don't know if you've had him on your show yet, but he has amazing photographs and videos and unsurpassed, and unfortunately,
0: I saw a video, like one of your recent videos with him.
1: Yeah, unfortunately, he gets censored a lot too. I don't know why, but I guess he's authentic. So there's always a problem with that.
0: Yeah, I know. I just can't understand it because most people, they don't even know. They don't even believe what we would say, even if they see it. that shot of that ET? Shot you have? By the way, you guys, you can get it on our website. I don't think I ever showed you, but I got one. I'll have to show you sometime. I don't show too many people, Maybe you're like,
1: I don't know if you got the other pictures up, but we are actually having masters appear there. And, when I was at five years old, basically I was dying in the hospital and Mary came to me and, I'm not Catholic and neither is she basically, she's here for everybody, but she saved my life and pulled me out of it. And we have beautiful photographs of her appearing there, Kuan Yin, Baba G, Kazekiel, one of the beings I work with quite a bit. A lot of the masters, some known, some unknown. One guy looks like a cross between Merlin and Spock. We have photographs of him. And
0: Merlin with Botox.
1: Yeah, it's pretty interesting. But a lot of feline beings. We have photographs of feline beings, everything from humanoid cat beings to the lion beings that are talked about in ancient history. We have photographs of them as well. And the photographs, most of them were taken by guests and they've all been analyzed. And Jason Gleaves analyzed some of these photographs and he just said there's no trickery here whatsoever.
0: The people that do the trickery, man, I mean, they put so much work into it and so many people believe it too. I'm just like, no, stop. Yeah. I've always just noticed that the embellishers, here's what I think. Okay. The embellishers take the little piece here and the little piece here and the little piece here and the little piece here, and they put it together more like a human would. And because it makes sense, a lot of people follow that. Where, it doesn't always make sense. It's not human, it's not like that. That's how I see it. And they make all this money because I think it makes sense where some of the stuff I say, it's like, doesn't make sense because I don't know how to make sense of it.
1: Yeah. Yeah. It's a billion dollar industry, basically. And what's really interesting is there are people, some of the people that have been coming after me, which is unbelievable, but they've been using my newsletters verbatim and saying that their channeled message from some being that chipped them and is communicating through them. And we go, come on, knock it off, you know, at least change it a little bit or give credit to where it's coming from. But it's amazing how many people are using our information, even in a lot of documentaries, and they'll say, oh, this is Mount Shasta. And it does look kind of like Shasta, but it's not. But you hear my voice in there and I go, that's our footage. You know, that's our footage. And then they want me to come on and say it was taken at Shasta. And I said, no, it was taken, you know, in Washington at East SETI at Mount Adams. But, you know, it's crazy. The stuff going on there, if you don't have a high level of morality and integrity, you're not going to be contacted by the high level beings, by the spiritually and technologically advanced beings. And you will be contacted by other beings, you know, and there are, you know, negative ETs as well. And we teach people how to shield and clear those and move them out of your space. But what's sad is there's a lot of people that are actually working with these beings, some in ignorance and some knowing, and they're just letting anything come through. And they believe
0: everything they say.
1: Yeah.
0: And it doesn't mean that they're being honest at all.
1: Yeah, and they're saying there are no negative ETs or no negative spirits. And I said, well, you know, every sacred book, every temple wall, it's written there who they are, you know, how they operate, what they do. And that's one thing we teach before anything. We say create sacred space, you know, heal any unseen negative influences, create sacred space before you do any kind of spiritual work, especially when you're opening up to any kind of higher dimensions and things like that, because there are some pretty nasty things out there and I've seen them firsthand. I know who they are and I've been trained how to deal with them.
0: How do you deal with them? If I go up into the Rockies next week and something comes up to me negative, how do I know it's negative? How do I know, besides maybe just the feel of it or something, how do I know it's negative and how do I rid of them?
1: Well, basically, you know, you can sense them, your inner sensitivity. We have a saying, if you don't like what you're feeling, do a healing. You know, and by their actions, you'll know who they are. You know, there's a lot of people, I hate to say it, but when they're off stage, you know, they're doing some pretty despicable stuff. And I've been in the business for like 40 years. I know who they are and what they're doing. But
0: So I'm giggling.
1: yeah. And so it's kind of sad, but that's just the way life is, you know. But the what we do is in our inner sensitivity training courses and the self-mastery courses and things like that, there's a prayer that you do, and that prayer will heal any unseen negative influences. And it's a power tool, so you have to plug it in. And so you work in conjunction with the masters, you know, whoever you choose. Could be Yeshua ben Joseph, which is the real name of Jesus. You could use the divine feminine, the house of Mary. You can use Buddha. You can use Babaji, Kuan Yin. You know, they all work. You know, these are all really high level masters that you can work with. And some people get upset, you know, a lot. Sometimes in Christianity, they just want you to work with Jesus and nobody else. But, you know, then we have to play that game. How big is your God? You know, how does he only have one guy, you know, and no women? And is it interdimensional? And just how big is it? And I wanted to talk a little bit about that, about I've been doing a lot of research into the most ancient of ancients. You know, the highest of the high, the most holy, whatever you want to call it. And in doing this research, I've been finding out there were these primordial gods way before the Anunnaki, you know, the little g gods. And there was five extinction level events and five major civilizations even before the Anunnaki. and they had their gods and goddesses, and they're always paired. It was always a male female balance. And now with the new Ethiopian Bible and the new things they're uncovering about Jesus, the Yeshua scrolls and things like that, they're finding out the true teachings of Jesus was a balanced teaching with both male and female working together, and Mary and him worked together. And he was there to tear down the old patriarchal hierarchical system and teach people how to make their own personal God connection. You know, it's internal, it's not external, which, you know, anybody that teaches that today is, you know, branded, what do you call, a heretic or whatever, you know, because, you know, by a lot of people that just haven't done the research.
0: By believing that it's within, that's what they're not liking? They don't like that?
1: Well, yeah, it just, you know, that empowers the individual. And it also destroys the patriarchal system because it brings it back to balance with the divine feminine. And it has to, we're going through that phase right now where balance is returning. The divine feminine is coming forward. And, you know, we've got to get back to that balance, because if you look at, this patriarchal hierarchical system, where is it taking us? You know, eventually it'll take us to World War III if we don't get some divine feminine involved, you know. But, you know, hopefully.
0: Well, when you go back and, no, go ahead. I'm sorry. Go ahead.
1: Well, it's like some of this stuff, some of these beings that there's before the Anunnaki or Anu, there was I'm brain farting on their name. I've got it right here. I can look it up. Hang on just a second. I got it right here.
0: I'm surprised you remember everything. You just throw it out like a encyclopedia.
1: Well, it was like way before, you know, they go back to Tiamat and all the other, you know, stories, but the Anshar, and actually they're saying it's actually a being by the name of Anshar, and he was called, you know, it meant the whole heaven or totality of sky, and his mate, he was paired with Kishar, which meant whole earth. So it was a combination of heaven and earth when they, and then they went and had, Anu, and Anu was paired with Naki, and their children were Enlil and Enki. And, these are legends that, and then the, this is way before Eridu and the first Anunnaki cities that were recorded in history. But, they also talk about five previous extinctions and the different groups, and they had some, there was one group called the Anshaga, and there's just all these different people. And when you look at all the, Tibetan lore and Chinese lore, even the Japanese lore, they all have the same story about these shining ones that descended, you know, to earth and ended up teaching agriculture, astrology, you know, all kinds of systems, metallurgy, everything else. There's all these stories. I mean, it's like a 10-hour show to cover it all, but there's an ongoing thing where you have to go back to the most high, the holiest of holies, like who created them. And there is, you know, some people call it source code. Everybody call it, you know, the supreme intelligence. Everybody has a different name for it, but it's really nameless. And it's pretty much pure unconditional love and joy and bliss. It's more of a consciousness and energy and a realm where a lot of these other gods came from. The little g gods came from that realm. And, you know, some, if we really look at the past, some of them were very promiscuous. Some of them were very, you know, they drank, they partied, they warred, they had all kinds of disputes, and you know, and it kind of

0: try, they got rid of it. Didn't work in the second try, but they actually added the blood of one of their own, to the Lulu. And what Inla was really upset about, he said, these beings are evolving very rapidly, and there's going to be no more division between the creator and the created. So we've got to put an end to this, because they're very subjective. They're very open to spirit. They're evolving so fast, they're going to pass us up, basically, because they didn't have egos. You know, they didn't have the huge spiritual egos these other guys had. But
1: Jay Gilliland is who we're talking to. Hold on, we're going to just take a break here. We got next hour with James, and you can call in and ask him a question if you'd like to. So you can find James at eseti.org, also bbsradio.com, As You Wish Talk Radio. He's over there as well on YouTube. If you go to our website, you'll see that the very head of the, right on the front page there, you're going to see some pictures of some spiritual beings. You're going to see our spiritual energy. You're going to see the original ET picture that he has. It's right next to the other ET. And there you can see a ship going by, and it's a nice little video clip, so make sure you click on it. And if you've never seen anything that he's talking about, that's where you can see exactly everything that he's talking about. Stay with us. We've got more to come. And Gary Osborne going to be coming up later, too, here on Coast to Coast AM.

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9: From ABC News. I'm Brian Clark. New York City celebrated a party more than 50 years in the making.
10: It's over!
9: Thousands of fans on the streets watching the New York Knicks win their first NBA championship since 1973 as they beat the San Antonio Spurs 94-90 in San Antonio. Jalen Brunson scored 45 points on his way to series most valuable player honors.
11: I'm very fortunate to be in the position I am, and I think I worked pretty hard.
9: In New York, police say there were multiple arrests for assault and disorderly conduct. The city's mayor says there'll be a parade Thursday. It's a major sports venue at the White House tonight. The South Lawn hosts a slate of UFC fights on President Trump's 80th birthday. ABC's Selena Wang has more on some of the challenges and

0: threats.
1: Trump has a long friendship with UFC chief Dana White and owns stock in UFC's parent company. And taxpayer dollars are being spent on Super Bowl-level security run by the Secret Service. A new threat assessment reviewed by ABC News warns this fight and a series of America 250 events this summer represent attractive symbolic targets for violent extremist actors, but they acknowledge there are currently no credible threats.
0: President said Saturday a deal with Iran to open the Strait of Hormuz and lead to the end of the war is set to be signed today, but so far, Iran has not formally agreed, says ABC's Allison Kosick.
2: Pakistan has been acting as an intermediary during the negotiations. Prime Minister Shahbaz Sharif has said a preliminary deal could be finalized soon. Iran's foreign ministry spokesperson has cast doubt on that timeline, telling Iranian state media the likelihood of finalizing the memorandum of understanding in the coming days is high.
0: British government says it stopped a tanker suspected of being part of Russia's shadow fleet, which ships oil in violation of sanctions. You're listening to ABC.
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4: California voters may soon choose whether to make higher taxes on wealthy residents permanent to support public education. The Health Care Protection Act of 2026 would keep in place tax rates for high-income earners that voters first approved back in 2012. California lawmakers didn't like the idea of pulling customs and border protection agents from airports and sanctuary cities.
5: California Governor Gavin Newsom says he's not surprised.
6: Look, I mean, there's no rules anymore with the Trump administration. And, and we have to be prepared for everything.
5: Meanwhile, Republican Congressman Kevin Kiley from Northern California doesn't like it either because he says the plan may force a drop in tourism dollars.
7: I think this is exactly the wrong thing to do. We're talking about major hubs.
5: I'm Jason Campodonia.
4: The New York Knicks are NBA champions after winning Game 5 in San Antonio. That's the latest. I'm Bob Montague.
3: Now, Sacramento traffic.
8: Northbound 99 has road work from Arno Road out to Dillard Road. The two left lanes shut down for some Caltrans work, and this is scheduled to go on until 7 a.m. Also on northbound 99, the Martin Luther King Jr. Boulevard area, you're going to find the two left lanes closed there, and that is scheduled to reopen at 5 a.m. And eastbound 80 from Truxell Road to Northgate Boulevard, two right lanes shut down until 6 a.m. Traffic on the 10s every 10 minutes, mornings and afternoons. Joe Salvatore, KFBK News Radio, 93.1 FM, 1530 AM.
3: Now, Sacramento weather.
9: Skies will be clear for the overnight, a low 58 to 62. On Sunday, sunny, warm day, a high 93 to 97. Sunny and warm on Monday, a high 91 to 95. And then sunshine, a warm day again on Tuesday, a high 93 to 97. I'm AccuWeather Steve Williams on KFBK, Sacramento's News Radio.
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1: Got to have ELO from time to time, right? A little Electric Light Orchestra, Twilight on Coast to Coast AM. That's from 81. It was big over in the UK as well as here, and known for its little dreamy atmosphere connection to the film Time. And that's a track from the 81 album Time. That's the British rock and roll band ELO. It's really about a concept of time travel to the year 2095. There you go. That's our kind of music, right? Connie Willis continuing here on Coast to Coast AM. And we've been talking with James Gilliland. One of the things he mentioned was The Shining Ones. Okay, did you hear when he mentioned that? So FYI, Gary Osborne, our next guest, is coming up, so I want you to stick around. He co-authored The Shining Ones. That's the world's most powerful secret society revealed. It was co-authored by Gary Osborne, our guest tonight, and also Philip Gardner. And it was first published in the early 2000s. And then it later expanded into some revised editions. So we can talk to him about that a little later on. And you can talk with James Gilliland next, because we're going to open up the line so that you can call him too. Here, that's next here on Coast to Coast AM.
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1: It is Coast to Coast AM that you're listening to. Hey there, everybody. Willis Weekend here. Connie with you. Having a good time tonight, enjoying the music and the people and the guests. And of course, come on, you all know this one just feels right, doesn't it? A little Frank Sinatra, New York, New York. And why would I do that? Well, you know, come on, when New York wins, this is what happens. Everybody starts feeling like, hey, man, the city just like stood up, straightened up their jacket and said, that's right. The Knicks have done it. They beat the San Antonio Spurs 94-90. Game 5, they win the NBA Finals 4-1. in an amazing comeback. Their first championship was since 73. So that's 53 years of waiting, hoping, believing, just hanging in there. Right? That's what you do in that big city. And Brunson put up, 45 points? And New York gets its moment once again. And I've said this before, but the beauty of sports, it brings cities together, countries together. It brings people together. So tonight, start spreading the news. New York, New York. Congratulations. I know y'all are still partying because that's what New York does. You deserve if I can make it for us to play this for you.
5: Anywhere.
1: That's true.
5: Up to you, New York, New York.
1: I miss it. I haven't been back to New York since the, 80s, maybe 90s. And I know it's changed a lot, but it's still the Big Apple. Connie Willis here. We're just enjoying the music, enjoying the conversation. We got Gary Osborne coming up later, but before talking about the Penniston Code. Before that, though, we're still talking with James Gilliland. You can call if you'd like. Oop, the lines are already full. Wait a minute. What's going on with that? You guys are good. I always like having the full phone calls. Everything's set up. So I'll get to you in a second. We've got to bring James back up. James, they love you. They always want to talk to you. It's always a big deal. But okay, so I was asking you, what would you like to talk about next? You gave me a few ideas, but then you said we could do another intention experiment like the old days. What is that? What? Wait a minute. Should I even ask?
6: Yeah. Oh, well, no. I was listening to, before I came on, you're playing some old Art Bell archives. And
1: oh, yeah.
6: I really miss Art Bell because he was, you know, the king. He really asked the right questions. He was solid, and he was blown away when we brought all the evidence up, you know, with the triple PhD Boeing engineers and Air Force base commanders and air traffic controllers, and he brought them on the air and they testified on the air. But it was great. But I think it was his idea, and he said, let's do an intention experiment to see if we can create contact, you know, on a global level.
1: I know what you're talking about. Okay.
6: And we did. And it was such a success. He said, he said, unfortunately, there's so many people that texted and called and everything that they couldn't even get back to it. But he brought a lot of people on the air that night, and they were having amazing experiences. And they did what we said. And all of a sudden, they just saw ship after ship. You know, ships came in really close and powered up and everything. It was pretty amazing.
1: Was that in different cities? Like you would call in from different cities across the U.S.
6: Yeah, people were calling in. I think it was different countries too. I'm not sure, but it was,
1: sure.
6: It was huge. It was very big, you know, it really went over.
1: That's amazing. I think I remember that, by the way. I think I remember that happening. So that's why I was like, what? What are you talking about? Like the old day. I got you. We'll have to do that sometime. That sounds like fun. But I want to hear some of your other stories.
6: Could do is just tell people how to do it, and then you don't have to be.
1: That would be great.
6: You won't get slammed with a bazillion emails and calls and everything else.
1: Wanting to know how to do that. Yeah. Do that. I'd like to hear this of how to do it. I threw them either way. So.
6: Yeah, it's really simple. It's so simple, it's ridiculous. But like the Lamas say, you know, the enlightenment, the path to enlightenment is so damn simple that everybody misses it. That's why there's so few enlightened people. And they say, get out in nature and just focus on love and joy and bliss until you become it, you know, and do rhythmic breathing and things like that. And it's all about focusing, and whatever you focus on, you're going to create. But it's the same thing with contact. Is the mind in which you seek is the mind in which you connect. So we have to rise to the occasion. And when we focus on love and joy and bliss and merge with it and send that out to the universe, and you qualify it with, you know, only benevolent, spiritually and technologically advanced beings, you know, none of the negative stuff. And that's what we did on the show. And it really is that simple. You just go outside and you know, pull up a chair and meditate and focus on love and joy and bliss and with the intention of making contact. And you'll be surprised what happens, because these beings are very telepathic. They're very, very loving. They're very spiritually and technologically advanced, and they'll pick it up. And a lot of times they'll put on a show, you know, and also too, the techniques on healing these, any unseen negative influences, they're on the website and they're in all my books as well, because I felt it was really important to put that in there. But as long as you set the intent and you focus on love and joy and bliss, that's the type of beings you're going to connect with.
1: Well, I hope everybody heard that, so you don't have to email me and ask me that. You can listen to it again.
6: Surprised when Art did this experiment, so many people called in and freaked some people out, because all these ships were just appearing right in front of them and hovering and powering up. And it was global. There's people from Canada, all different countries were calling in. They said it worked. They were surprised. The skies are full of ships right now, too. You know, they don't want you to know that, but
1: I think they're always full of them, it seems like.
6: Yeah, a lot of them are cloaked right now, but they're jockeying for parking space right now, especially over the ranch. I'm not kidding you. There are fleets and fleets flying over the ranch right now.
1: Where are you? You're not over. Where are you?
6: We're in Washington. We're right at the base of Mount Adams.
1: Okay, so you are there right now, though. I mean, but you're there right now.
6: Yeah, I'm here right now. Right now, I can just walk out the door right now, and with my camera, and I can probably film about 20 ships in 2 minutes.
1: Good stuff. You know what? One time I was at the beach off of Longboat Key. I was like the only one on the beach. And if anybody knows Longboat Key, they understand that, yeah, it's 12 Mile Island, but it's very residential. So you could be the only one on the beach, because they all go to bed. They eat at 4 and they go to bed at 9. So I'm at the beach at night, and I literally saw this. I couldn't believe it. It was a highway. That's what it looked like. And these ships, different ships, they were right behind each other, as in single file line, like traffic coming up, from up in the sky down toward like my direction of sitting on the beach, and then curved off to the right and then up again. And I saw it and I thought, oh, look at that. And I looked away and I looked back going, did I just see that? I looked at it again. I'm like, that totally looks like a ship, and that's a different ship and a different ship.
6: Yeah.
1: That was amazing. That was so cool. I mean, it looked like stuff from, you know, you've seen on Star Trek and all that. It was amazing. So we got a bunch of people on the phone. I'm sorry.
6: I'm saying, like, everybody wants to dismiss them as satellites, but there's just a few visible satellites at night over lot. There are a lot of satellites up there, but they're not visible. And when they're making,
1: this was even close, they come
6: in every color and every shape and size, and you got it on film, that you definitely have something. And you know, it's also too late at night, that the sun is behind the earth. Everything above you is in the earth's shadow. And these objects are self-illuminated. They're not satellites.
1: Right.
6: They're not reflecting
1: That's
6: light.
1: Right.
6: And
1: That's
6: people
1: right.
6: don't this- take that into account, but
1: yeah, and this wasn't even a little light. This wasn't like a light in the sky. This was just huge ship. I saw them. I couldn't believe it. I'm like, I can't believe I'm seeing that right in front of me, that close to me. It wasn't.
6: It's like every night here. That's going on every night here. It's happening right now. There's a bunch of people out there watching the ships right now.
1: You have a cool place, and you can tent out there, right? You can bring your RV. You can bring your tents.
6: Yeah, we have some rooms that you can rent. We have tents. You know, we have it's like glamping. You know, we have a really nice showers and bathrooms, and so it's not too rough. And really having a tent's the best way to go, because you're on the land, and the land is just supercharged, you know, energetically. And we're in what the government calls it the purple zone, where the magnetic fields are very thin. It's an anomaly, and they know about it. And so it's very easy to make contact there, or even people have spontaneous healings there on a regular basis, because the masters are just walking around the grounds. You can get photographs of them.
1: And what was the, I remember walking around in a circle, that maze. What was that?
6: Oh, yeah. Yeah, there's two circles. One is a galactic medicine wheel, and it was done in the Hopi tradition, and then there's another Pleiadian circle that has real strong Pleiadian energy, and people go out there and sit, and there's a lot of people that have come out. Like Jimmy Church came out and walked into the Hopi circle, you know, and he almost hit the ground. He went down on his knees and went out of body and had an incredible experience.
1: I think the better, cooler story is something you tell me that I know of him personally. And I was talking with him before he ever went to where you are. And I was on his show, and that's Clyde Lewis, our buddy Clyde Lewis.
6: Oh yeah.
1: I was on his show talking about Bigfoot and things like that. And then he went to your place and he saw a blonde one, right? He was reading the newspaper.
6: Yeah.
1: Out on the back.
6: Yeah, it ran right up to him and skidded and stopped. And I saw it. There's two other people that saw it, and he kind of freaked out. He goes, "I'm not talking about it. Nobody's going to believe this." And I said, "Hey, we have the footprints. We have the prints. You've got two other witnesses." I said, "You really should talk about it, you know, and talk about how, you know, they're benevolent. You know, if you go out there with ill intent, you might have a bad experience, but if you're respectful and you go out there and bring gifts and things like that, and
1: they will be too.
6: Yeah, they'll respect you back, you know. So we have a juvenile one named Delaki that likes to shake cars, and a lot of people have seen that.
1: They love that, yeah.
6: And he's just having fun, you know. He'll go up and shake some, leaves big handprints on the cars and things. But
1: yeah, I get tons of those. It is, to me, that's just amazing to get. I love to get that. I know it's probably no big deal. You've had a lot of times, but I find it interesting that they have handprints, fingerprints. They have all that going on. It's like, wait a minute, they have an individual fingerprint just like we do. So,
6: well, you know, we put peanut butter out, and it has to be organic, and apples too. If you put like five apples out and three are organic and two aren't, they'll leave the two. They either smell something on them or smell the wax or whatever else they put on them, but they won't eat it. And they'll take the peanut butter, take the lid off, scoop it out, eat it, put the lid back on, and put it back on top of the post.
1: More, please.
6: Yeah. And so I go, okay, you show me an animal that can do that. A raccoon could probably get the lid off, but they're not going to put the lid back on and put it back on the post. You know, so
1: I'm gonna try to grab one call at least here before we take our break. We've got another Jim, wildcard line number one, Jim out of New York, where they're all having a good time. Are you partying a little bit about the game there, Jim, or what? Welcome to Coast, Jim. How are you?
7: Hello, I'm from New York.
1: You're from New York, I know. Are you partying out there too? Like your Knicks won? Are you good with that, or no big deal?
7: Nothing about it. I never listened to sports.
1: True New Yorker. I love it. I love it. What can we do for you, Jim?
7: I have a comment and a question. Now, under two presidents of the United States, Grover Cleveland and Dwight D. Eisenhower, both of them signed treaties with the Orion Confederation, the aliens, the Greys, and so on.
6: Yeah.
7: So my question is, why the heck are we doing all this investigation in the legislature, putting on this whole pony show, when our own government knows we're collaborating with them with technology exchange and so on?
6: You know, I agree with you 100%. I mean, this has been going on since the 30s. And we've had anti-gravity and counter-gravity, you know, even like med bed technology, all of that since the late 60s. We don't need rockets to go to the moon and Mars. We've been doing that for a long time. And so, this is a show. It's a show for the muggles, you know, to bring the muggles up to speed, basically, or the people that are just been in the dark all their life. But it's a limited hangout, and it's a controlled narrative, and it's time to go to the next level, you know, which, you know, we have the next level, and all they got to do is come, and we'll give them all the information, basically.
1: Thanks for the phone call. What do you think? Do you think it's going to happen in our lifetime?
6: Are you asking me? Yeah, it's unavoidable because the Palladians are in control and they have more genetic stock than any other race here. And they're going to do their own disclosure, and it's already happening. It's happening in the skies right now. And there's a lot of things going on in the sky. I mean, we're having everything happen from massive, you know, X-class flares, CMEs, you know, severe weather, like ships, you know, plasma ships, orbs, everything is happening in the sky right now. And people are filming it all over the world, you know, just massive light ships doing crazy things. And you know, there is CGI and there is AI stuff going on too as well, which is sad. I wish they wouldn't do that. But the real deal is up there too, and there's a lot of people getting videos and photographs.
1: You wish that they didn't do what with AI?
6: Well, they're making a bunch of fake videos and CGI and stuff.
1: That's the worst.
6: And it's kind of muddying. They're doing it on purpose to muddy the waters, you know. So you go, it's all CGI and it's one of the games they play.
1: Yeah. When you say they, who are you talking about?
6: Deep state boys.
1: You know, okay.
6: Control narrative. They want to keep, you know, really think about it. If you've got fuelless energy and you've got anti-encounter gravity and you've got healing technology beyond your imagination, you know, what does that do to the industry,
1: the population?
6: You know, big pharma, you know, oil and gas, all that stuff. We haven't needed any of that stuff for like a long time.
1: I guess it keeps us to where, well, I don't know. You can go into many answers that way. So I won't even go there because I'll just wait and see all that kind of stuff myself. I'll leave that to you. You're in charge of that kind of information. So we've got James Gilliland with us. And we've just got one more segment, so a lot of more people on the phones. We will take your calls here, so stay where you are. And just enjoy some music, and I hope you're enjoying the evening like I am. Thanks for being here. Connie Willis on Coast to Coast AM.

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1: A new study indicates early social media use could lead preteens to early experimentation with drugs and alcohol. The research found that the earlier kids use social media, the more likely they are to experiment with substances like alcohol, tobacco, and marijuana. A legendary singer pulled out of a Southern California concert at the last minute.
2: 40 minutes before Rod Stewart was supposed to take the stage Friday night in San Diego, the show was canceled. Concert promoter Live Nation says a sinus infection was to blame. The performance, part of Stewart's One Last Time tour, was billed as the 81-year-old's final San Diego stop. No word on a makeup date. Stewart played the iconic Hollywood Bowl in Los Angeles on Wednesday to rave reviews. I'm Jason Athenson.
1: The Dodgers in Chicago for the weekend series. The New York Knicks are NBA champions after winning Game 5 in San Antone. That's the latest. I'm Bob Montague.
0: Now, Sacramento traffic.
3: I'm northbound 99. There is road work at the Martin Luther King Jr. Boulevard exit. The two left lanes are closed as Caltrans does some road work there. That is scheduled to go on until 5 a.m. Also on northbound 99, it's the Arno Road to Dillard Road area where the two left lanes are closed for some construction. And Caltrans is scheduled to pick up those cones at around 7 a.m. Traffic on the 10s every 10 minutes, mornings and afternoons. Joe Salvatore, KFBK News Radio, 93.1 FM, 1530 AM.
0: Now, Sacramento weather.
4: Clear for the overnight, a low of 58 to 62. On Sunday, a very warm day with plenty of sunshine, a high 93 to 97. A sunny warm day for Monday, a high 91 to 95. Sunny and warm on Tuesday, the high 93 to 97. I'm AccuWeather Steve Williams on KFBK, Sacramento's News Radio.
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1: It is Coast to Coast AM. I am Connie Willis, and this is Alan Parsons Project, Sirius, 1982. It was originally an instrumental album opener, and then, of course, it became one of their most recognized songs, very mysterious. And then what happens is it rolls right into Eye in the Sky. Okay, so really, Sirius is alone by itself. Goes right into Eye in the Sky. Everybody loved it so much that that's what they, you know, they keep it together like that. And a lot of people use it for like their sports teams, broadcasters, event productions worldwide. So good stuff. I just tried to stay a little spooky tonight, you know, and this whole weekend with songs that you could be just outside and looking up into the Milky Way kind of thing. So I hope that's happened. Now, a lot of you have called me up and said, hey, what is that tune? Connie, what was that? What was that? Some of you asked me, what was that tune you played? I don't know. I think it was like 3 months ago. I'm like, oh, my gosh. You know, I think it was snowing. So that's hard for me. So if you try to remember, like, the next day you want to know, you don't have to wait to contact me. And there's so many outlets for me to reach out to you and find you. And you find me that you can just go to our website and you can go to the show. And what you can do is at the with all the information, all you have to do is look down and you'll see bumper music. And then you'll know what the song was that we played. So you don't have to wait 3 months for me to maybe answer by the time I get to you. Or, you know, maybe you don't have to worry about it in 3 months when you remember it and you want to ask me and I have no clue. Now, that's the best way to do it. All the information you'll ever need is on our website, coasttocoastam.com.
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1: It's Coast to Coast AM. Yeah. Hey there, Connie Willis with you. Hey, I want to remind you of a couple of things that's happening this weekend. Sunday, tomorrow. Well, it's Sunday in some of the areas where you guys are right now listening. It's Flag Day. So put your flag out. I don't care what side you're on. Put your flag out. It's Flag Day. And be proud that you live in America. Or, well, you know, even, I guess, that, does that work for the Canadians as well and everybody else that listens? Does that work? Is it just Flag Day for everybody or is it just us? If you know that answer, let me know. That'd be interesting for me because I don't know. Everybody put their flags out. It's just to say, hey, here we are, you know. It's also National Bourbon Day tomorrow. So remember that. In fact, I've got a special show tomorrow night. If you'd like to know about that, ConnieWillis.com. And let's see. Father's Day is the next weekend. I just don't want you to forget those things because these are all important markers. Okay. They're all very important. And that's not one to forget. Even if your father has passed, you still celebrate Father's Day with him. You got to say something at least, right? So I know I do. And I hope you all do the same because I know that they're listening. You're definitely listening. Got a lot of people on the phones wanting to talk to Mr. James Gilliland, who is telling us everything he knows, all his secrets, all ways to do really cool things to protect yourself and also to have some sort of contact too, whether it's independent or with friends. And he's also got a place for you to go visit. You can go to Assetti Ranch. And you know what? Can you go to the one in Hawaii yet or no?
4: Not yet. We're... Oh. It's kind of a long story, but we partnered up with somebody to create East Eddy, Hawaii, and it didn't turn out well. I mean, it's a long story, but we still have a place there. We have a 7-acre ranch, but we've got to build the facilities now to have people there. And so there's just a small amount of people. We have done some sky watches there and some other things, but it... Yeah, it's kind of sad, but we had big ideas. We were going to partner up with the dolphin and the whale community, and we ended up having to do everything ourselves. And we had amazing whale watches. We had a baby whale try to come on the boat, basically, and the parents are right there, and they're trying to join us on the boat. It was pretty crazy, but yeah. So we had a major setback, you know, just because people who weren't who they said they were and didn't follow through on their agreements, you know, but it's a long story, but I don't want to go there.
1: All right. We got enough for sure, but we got a lot of calls. Yeah. So let's go to wild card line number two, talk to Jimmy out of North Carolina. Hey there, Jimmy, how you doing?
7: Doing all right. Thank you, Connie. And hi, James. I got a couple, comments, I guess, or speculations. One is I do agree that a lot of the contacts are spiritual in nature, and as such, there's a range of negative through positive variations of that. The second is I speculate that why the U.S. government is going through disclosure right now. I think because the aliens or whatever entities out there have given us a lot of warning ahead of time that it's a new age astrological age, that there's new development in the human DNAs or awakening, I guess, that they will start showing up if the U.S. government or most governments don't acknowledge it. They'll be just embarrassed themselves, I guess. So that's why they are starting to allow some of this information to bleed through or becoming available. And a lot of the things that, James mentioned, like mat beds or, fuelless, energy devices, if those things start showing up, we'll still have a lot of problems here to how to do that, because if med beds are around in healing, then a lot of people don't need doctors or hospital treatments anymore, less pharmaceutical products to buy every month for prescriptions and free energy devices. Let's say if we had something like a small dorm fridge or full household fridge that can power the whole house, then public utilities company and atomic generators, power generators are going to be out of business, or they can only cater to commercial customers. And most of the residential customers will have their own devices. And that affect a lot of the economic system, including, let's say, car engines and truck buses, plane, and they'll put oil and gas out of business, industries or company wholesale too. So a lot of things we upside down when those things happen. And they still don't know how to deal with it, I don't think. So that's why they are scrambling on that, but they still have to go through disclosure. That's my speculations.
1: Mm-hmm. Yeah, that's nice. Definitely. What do you have to say about that?
4: That is the problem. It's not really a problem, because if you think abundantly, you know, we're working our butts off trying to make ends meet. But when you have replicators and you have everything else, is transportation is free and things like that, you know, your need to make that money is way down. I mean, you don't have to pay all those massive bills and other problems, and you know, and so it's going to really free the people up and to become more creative, and even, you know, maybe even find out why they're here, you know, and their own unique soul purpose for incarnating and things like that, because they don't have their nose to the grindstone. But it's going to happen. I like that saying, resistance is futile. You know, it's the DNA is activating. People are becoming more telepathic. We have a salamander gene that's going to be activated, that's going to allow us to heal ourselves. There's so many things happening right now with the sun, which is activating a lot of this stuff, and DNA changes and things like that, that, you know, basically a whole new world is coming and we have to adjust to it. And it's going to be a whole different financial system too. You know, the QFS, the quantum financial system, is going to kick in, and we're not going to be, you know, under all the debt and all the other problems that we've been dealing with. So,
1: What is that? What is that system, that financial QFS system? What's that like?
4: Well, it's mirrored all the other banks, and it's just a whole different system, and it won't be involved with the feds and the other agencies. You know, it's going to be our system tied to the Treasury, but it's going to eliminate a lot of the funds that say we're just going into pockets and not coming back to the people. You know, it's going to be a whole cleanup process with that.
1: I do believe that everything will change when all that happens, but is there always going to be a currency? Is there a way to live life without a currency? Does every planet with people on it and or beings on it, is everybody dealing with some sort of currency? Isn't there?
4: No, if you don't. You know, especially if you get up in the higher dimensional stuff, they don't need currency. They just manifest whatever they want, and they've all got replicators and things like that. They don't have Walmarts and all these other things because they're not necessary. But
1: they might need a Walmart or two. I'm right next to our headquarters over here. I gotta be cool. They're nice people.
4: Yeah. Well, when you become that advanced, you know, you live a totally different lifestyle. Most of them live more simply, and they live closer to nature, and you know, they
1: don't, even without thinking about it.
4: Yeah, and it's just it's not nothing. It's gone basically, and we're moving into that kind of a frequency where we are going to start manifesting things much faster and quicker, and it's kind of slow right now, but we do create our own realities, and we manifest people and events to us according to our consciousness. And when we raise in consciousness, you know, we're going to, you know, all that's going to be accelerated, and it's going to really free the people. And that's basically where we're going. But it's all in place already. I think they're going to flip the switch, you know, within definitely within a month.
1: Really? Within a month?
4: Yeah. On a lot of this stuff. It's not going to be business as usual, but there's going to be a little chaos in the flip over, but eventually it's going to be really good.
1: So within the month, you think what, that we're going to see more proof, or they're going to say it, or that the ETs are going to say something?
4: Well, disclosure is going to happen because the ETs are going to do it. They're already doing it now.
1: Yeah.
4: And the QFS, they're going to launch that probably before the 4th of July, either on the 4th of July. I'm not sure, but everything's going to be exposed. You know, we have no idea who's running things, and we are going to find out and why everything's been suppressed. That's all going to come out. But we're going to go through like a lifetime of evolution in just months. You know, it's going to move very quickly.
1: Wildcard line number 3, let's talk to Lewis out of Pennsylvania. Hey, Lewis, welcome to Coast to Coast AM. How are you tonight?
8: Hello, Connie. Thank you for taking my call. I have a comment, a question for James, and I'll listen off the air. I saw the film Disclosure Day yesterday, and I agree with what you said yesterday. I think it's probably the best thing, the best piece of work Spielberg has done since Minority Report. And more or less, he gets, you know, the other three previous movies, Close Encounters, the E.T., the remake of War of the Worlds. He wraps them all up in a bow with this movie. But my question for you and James is, do you think there's a particular, I'm stunned what James just said, because I heard something along the same lines, but something along the lines of, I don't know if this is why they released the movie at this time. There's supposed to be some kind of a astrological lineup next month with Pluto, Uranus, Neptune, and Jupiter. Okay, thank you, Connie. Let's talk to you here.
1: All right. Thanks. Did you get that?
4: Yeah, there's we're in it right now. There's a major planetary lineup and the sun's going ballistic, and that's going to be affecting our grid. So we have to bring in these new technologies. They're not, when you get these fearless energy technologies, they're not affected by the solar storms and things like that. They have a field around them. It's a different animal, different kind of energy, and we have it now. We have it ready to go. We just have to implement it. But the, I'm trying to remember what it was kind of, I wasn't exactly sure what his question was, but I think
1: it was some of the planets.
4: I haven't seen the movie, so
1: lining up.
4: I haven't seen the movie, so I can't really comment on it. But if it's anything like the other stuff, it's still going to be a limited hangout, and they're not going to talk about the spiritually and technologically advanced ones. It's going to be a lot more fear and suspense and the government after you and cover up. You know, it's going to be one of those things more than likely.
1: No, but I saw it. He saw it. It's not like that. You got to see it. You got to see it. Everybody, it's so funny to me that a lot of people in our industry here, in our genre, are saying certain things about the film and they haven't even seen it. Now, let me tell you, I didn't want to go see it because I thought, oh, it's going to be exactly like you're thinking and other people were thinking, but it's not like that. It's not a fantasy thing. It is more from the experiencers. They actually dealt with experiencers and pretty well. I think you'd be happier about it.
4: What was the focus? I mean, if you don't mind me asking, but what was the, focus on the benevolent, spiritually and technologically advanced ones, or was it more like the Greys and the Orion? There's the Orion Alliance, which are the reptilians and Greys and all these other guys. Did they show
1: it's
4: any?
1: It's more about us. It's more about us.
4: No, they didn't show any like Nordics or any of the.
1: They showed a taller Grey.
4: Yeah,
1: and that's they don't listen to anybody. Don't want to spoil it for you, but they showed, you know, Roswell, and they showed Kecksburg, and they didn't get into Rendlesham or anything like that. They showed those two things, but it was really about the experiencers, and to me that was nice because somebody recognized us and what we go through and what happens to us, and it's not like heavy into that, but it's enough to where people like you and I go, well, they brought that up. Thanks. You know, that's cool.
4: I'm waiting for the movie that comes out that's going to have these beautiful, loving beings show up and say, look, we know more about God and your history than you ever will. And this is the real story, and we're just here to help you advance and evolve. And you got to live under universal law, you know, which is universal peace and brother, sister, love and individual freedom and prosperity for all, and lay down a pattern. You know, I want to see something like that. That's what I want to see.
1: You'll be the one to make that documentary. That's your documentary.
4: Yeah.
1: You make that. You've done everything else out there. Time to make that. And you can get AI and you can create it within probably 5 days. So
4: yeah, you don't know me. I'm not a computer person. You know, I can give everybody the information and the idea. But somebody wants to, I'm glad to work with them if they want to do something like that. But
1: you could do that. It would, you know what? Somebody will probably call you on that one because they'll want to work with you like that. Hey, we're going to take off because it's over. Thanks. Let me know if you do that documentary, but thanks for joining us again. And

0: soon. Thanks for joining us.
1: All right. Thanks for having me on the show. Have a good one.
0: Yeah. Bye. Take care. Yeah, you guys definitely check out his site because he's got tons of images and tons of video. And it's amazing, especially when you see it yourself from the ranch. So I'm hoping everything works out in Hawaii so I can go see it out there. Holy cow. Wow, beautiful stuff. All righty, that was good. Thanks, everybody, for those phone calls. And now we're gonna talk to Gary Osborne. He's going to be talking to us next, and we're going to hear about the Peniston Code from the Rendlesham incident, right? UFO in the UK. Remember that? The Peniston Code, ones and zeros? We're going to see what he's found out about that. So stay with us. More to come on Coast to Coast AM.

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11: From ABC News, I'm Brian Clark. After 53 years.
12: Congratulations. You're the 2026 NBA champion.
11: NBA Commissioner Adam Silver presenting the Larry O'Brien Trophy to the New York Knicks in San Antonio last night. They won their first title since 1973, beating the Spurs 94-90 behind 45 points from Finals MVP Jalen Brunson. On the streets of New York City, tens of thousands were celebrating.
13: It means a lot, man. I've been a fan since Christmas Day, 92, Knicks and Bulls. My mom made me a fan. My mom is going to be here with me. So this means something to me.
11: There were flashes of violence that marred the celebration. Some people clashed with police. The New York City Police Department said there were multiple arrests. President Trump celebrates his 80th birthday today, and he will mark the day by hosting a UFC fight on the South Lawn of the White House. Will he also celebrate by signing a deal to end the war in Iran? President Saturday said a deal would be signed today, but Iran's foreign ministry not committing to a timetable. ABC's Lama Hassan has more.
14: President Trump is expected to meet on the sidelines of next week's G7 summit with the leaders of Egypt, Qatar, and the United Arab Emirates to discuss these latest efforts to end the war. G7 members Britain and France have expressed interest in assisting with demining the Strait of Hormuz. As for Iran, if they hold up their end of the deal, then

0: They'll get relief from crushing economic pressure and a chance to reintegrate into the global economy, which could include relief from U.S. sanctions and $24 billion in frozen Iranian assets. Lama Hassan, ABC News.
1: Three infants got sick, and it's blamed on infant botulism linked to a brand of baby formula, Nara Organics, sold at Target. The cases can manifest in constipation, vomiting, and diarrhea, and difficulty swallowing. 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
3: Officials say king tides expected to affect Orange County coastline and bring the possibility of flooding in low-lying areas. Officials said seven areas most susceptible to the flooding. Tides expected to last through Tuesday, with city crews installing flood protection boards on Balboa Island along with other areas. Team USA off to a winning start at the FIFA World Cup.
4: Americans defeated Paraguay 4-1 in their first match of the tournament from SoFi Stadium in Los Angeles. Fans were thrilled as they watched the U.S. score more than they ever have in a World Cup game.
5: It was so awesome. The fans, the crowd, the venue, the players were amazing.
4: The Stars and Stripes will take on Australia next week in Seattle and wrap up the group stage against Turkey on June 25th. I'm Lisa Taylor.
3: The New York Knicks, NBA champions after winning Game 5 in San Antonio. That's the latest. I'm Bob Montague.
2: Now, Sacramento traffic.
6: We have road work on eastbound 80. This includes between Truxill Road and Northgate Boulevard. The two right lanes are closed for some construction that Caltrans is doing. These lanes are scheduled to reopen at 6 a.m. Also on eastbound 80, the Truxill Road on-ramp is shut down for some construction. That is also scheduled to reopen at 6 a.m., as is eastbound 80 Northgate Boulevard. Their off-ramp there is closed until 6 a.m. Traffic on the 10s every 10 minutes, mornings and afternoons. Joe Salvatore, KFBK News Radio, 93.1 FM, 1530 AM.
2: Now, Sacramento weather.
7: Skies will be clear for the overnight, a low 58 to 62. On Sunday, sunny, warm day, a high 93 to 97. Sunny and warm on Monday, a high 91 to 95. And then sunshine, a warm day again on Tuesday, a high 93 to 97. I'm AccuWeather Steve Williams on KFBK, Sacramento's News Radio.
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14: Hello, and welcome once again to Healthline. I'm glad you could join us today. Now, there's some startling information. Years ago, the EPA conducted a study, and listen to this. They sampled tens of thousands of people checking for impurities in their tissue. Do you know what they found? Virtually every single person was contaminated with pesticides, terpenes, solvents, and chemicals. So it's a pervasive issue. Bottom line, it's a toxic world we're living in. The big question is, what are you going to do about it? Well, stay tuned. Dr. Levin has some nutritional insights you're going to want to hear. All right, let me introduce Dr. Neil Levin. Dr. Levin is a wellness consultant. He's a chiropractor, a nutritionist, a longtime product formulator and spokesperson for Purity Products. Dr. Levin, welcome back to the program.
15: Oh, it's great to be here with you today.
14: Hey, you know, I just mentioned it's a toxic world we're living in. The environment is absolutely polluted. And I got to tell you, I'm still shocked by what you sent me. This EPA bat tissue survey that basically shows that we're all contaminated by plastics and solvents, virtually 100% of us in our tissue. It's downright scary stuff, right?
15: Absolutely. This is a scary subject. And as you mentioned, that EPA fat tissue survey, that was done on 33,000 U.S. residents. They found terpenes, plastics, chemicals, solvents in 100% of the samples. So basically, we're all contaminated. Then the Environmental Working Group back in 2006 found that tap water in 42 states is contaminated by more than 140 unregulated chemicals. This is the craziest thing of all. They do studies of umbilical cord blood. They find dozens of chemicals in umbilical cord blood. So, I mean, what are we going to do about this? What are we going to do about this toxic environment to cleanse and detoxify our systems on a daily basis? That's the question.
14: So how do we do that?
15: Well, that's where this next generation organic juice cleanse with our special liver support blend comes in handy, because it has over 30 different superfoods. They nourish all the cells and tissues of your body. You get the vitamins, the minerals, the phytonutrients that we miss when we don't get that 7 to 9 servings a day recommended by the FDA, the USDA of fruits and vegetables. On top of that, because it's USDA certified organic, we're not getting any of the pesticides or herbicides, just all that pure organic produce that supports all our tissues. But on top of that, goes to work supporting the liver in its job of cleansing and detoxifying the system. So you get that cleansing every single day with OJC. On top of that, best news of all today, we're giving away a free bottle of OJC to everybody in the listening audience.
14: Now, Purity isn't saying that their organic juice cleanse can fix everything, but they are saying that it can be a compelling part of the solution. In fact, the organic juice cleanse is one of the hottest products Purity's launched probably in the last 10 years. 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
15: Oh, yeah, absolutely. 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You feel revitalized, rejuvenated. You feel energy, and it doesn't take long. If you're the kind of person that's just getting very few or no fruits and vegetables every day, you're probably going to notice the difference the very first day you use it.
14: All right. Now, Dr. Levin, it's a toxic world out there, but when it comes to consuming lots of fruits and vegetables to help the body cleanse, to feel healthy, you say don't exacerbate the problem by using fruits and vegetables with pesticides and herbicides. Now, the organic juice cleanse clearly helps in that department, right? I mean, I'm looking at the label. I see organic broccoli, spinach, parsley, barley grass, wheatgrass, raspberries, strawberries, all organic. I mean, this stuff sounds, first of all, delicious and super healthy.
15: Oh, right. I mean, juicing, let's face it, it's a great idea, but I don't like using commercial produce that's laden with pesticides, herbicides, and fungicides. I mean, I want to concentrate up the vitamins, the minerals, the antioxidants, the phytonutrients, but I certainly don't want to concentrate the pesticides, right? And that's why I love this organic juice cleanse, because it's organic juicing without the mess, without the hassle. It tastes great. We're getting the phytonutrients, the antioxidants, the vitamins and minerals from 30 organic superfoods, fruits, vegetables, berries. 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We've done the juicing for you. The greens in Organic Juice Cleanse, they're farm fresh. 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You simply add water, shake it up in the free shaker cup we're going to give you today, drink it down, it tastes delicious, and then it goes to work helping you.
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15: Well, first of all, we beefed up the scoop size. It's 37% bigger. Mm. So now you're getting more of the energy boosting, revitalizing, cleansing superfoods in every scoop. We added 67% more fiber for improved digestion, elimination, for cleansing and detoxifying. It has the blueberries, the strawberries. We added broccoli, milk thistle to help the liver cleanse and detoxify the system. There's carrots for the eyes, green tea for energy and metabolism, cranberries for the urinary tract. I added acai berry. I added kale. And I've just scratched the surface here. All of these fruits and vegetables and berries specifically chosen for the incredible benefits that they give. You're going to feel better with OJC. You're going to notice it rapidly, especially if you don't get enough fruits and vegetables. And again, everybody in the listening audience today gets a free bottle of Organic Juice Cleanse plus a free shaker cup to help you mix it up into a delicious green smoothie.
14: Now, talk to us about some of the advantages of using OJC versus a regular juicer in terms of the carbs, the sugar, the fiber, and why OJC not only saves time, but it also saves you a lot of money.
15: Right. You know, I was using a juicer for years, and you know what bothered me the most? The cleanup, the mess, the hassle. It takes forever. You've done it before. You know what it's like. Cleaning the produce, cleaning the machine afterward, it's minimum of 20 minutes. And, you know, if you're juicing, let's say, bananas and grapes, that's going to taste good. But go start juicing the parsley, the celery, the kale, the broccoli, the spinach. It's going to be hard to get that down.
14: Right.
15: How about the sheer cost of juicing?
14: Sure.
15: First, you've got to go out and spend hundreds on a juicer. And then if you're going to go organic and if you're going to juice, I highly recommend that. You know, expect to spend $80-$90 a week on juicing.
14: That's crazy. And another problem with the juicers is you end up throwing away all the fiber and you're concentrating the sugar. That's not good.
15: Oh, no, exactly. And that's one of the dirty little secrets of juicers, you know, the fact that you're throwing away the fiber, and so therefore you're concentrating the sugar. I was in the health food store the other day. I grabbed a bottle of blueberry juice, 110 calories, 26 grams of sugar in one serving. I grabbed a popular pomegranate juice, 150 calories and 31 grams of sugar per serving. That's crazy. And that's because they're removing the fiber in the process that they use. They're concentrating the sugar. What we do is the exact opposite. We're dehydrating the greens at low temperatures. We're maintaining all the goodness. The fiber is there, the phytonutrients, the antioxidants, the vitamins, the minerals, the plant enzymes. It's all there. One serving of Purity's Organic Juice Cleanser is only 45 calories, and that's because all the fiber is still there. Remember, this is made from real organic produce. All we're doing is removing the water at low temperatures, locking in all the goodness. You can taste it. You can taste the organic fruits and vegetables, the berries. You just add water, shake it up in the free shaker cup, get it into your system, and it goes to work helping you.
14: All right, what about the science behind these certified organic superfruits and vegetables found in the Organic Juice Cleanse? What does the science say about getting 7 to 9 servings of fruits and greens per day? How important is that to consume those on a regular base? And what percentage of us really get enough?
15: I look at my patient base, I would say maybe it's 1 out of 20 that gets 7 to 9. Maybe I'm wrong. Maybe it's 1 out of 50. I rarely see it. And the problem with that is that the science is crystal clear. The studies by the thousands are done and the results are in. Bottom line, if you eat more fruits and vegetables, hopefully 7 to 9 servings a day, you're going to support your focus, your concentration, definitely your energy. Your skin will look better. Helps the eyes, the brain, digestion, elimination. It's going to support your liver in its job of cleansing and detoxifying your system. Also, fruits and vegetables, they're powerfully antioxidant. Plus, they alkalize the body. That's so important. We're all too acid, and that causes leaching of calcium from the bone. So by alkalizing the body, you support your bone health. Listen, if you're a 50-pluser like me, and you've noticed that maybe your energy isn't the same, if this sounds a little bit familiar to you, and you're not getting 7 to 9 servings of fruits and veggies a day, this is one of the main reasons you're feeling this way. And that's where OJC comes in. This is your shortcut. 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We're talking blueberries, strawberries, kale, spinach, parsley, acai berry. I mean, no one's getting this stuff, right? I mean, no one's getting this.
14: Right.
15: And when you start to add it into your system every day, you flat out feel better. It's a difference you're going to notice, especially if you're one of those people that aren't getting enough fruits and vegetables.
14: 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Purity's also giving away a free bottle of your awesome B12 energy melts. Now, that's a pretty great offer today. Why are you doing all this?
15: Right. Well, you know, the first thing that my patients say to me when they start using the organic juice cleanse is, Doc, I feel so much better. Doc, I have more energy. So when I think about OJC, I think about energy. And the very next thing that comes to mind when I think about energy is B12, right? I mean, you probably have known people that have gone to the doctor for shots to get B12, and they do it for their energy.
14: Right.
15: So just remember.
14: My grandfather did that.
15: Absolutely. It's common. So people that are low on energy, they go, they get that B12, they feel better. 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
14: 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All right, we're back with Dr. Neil Levin. Okay, we talked earlier about this toxic world in which we live. You sent me this list called The Dirty Dozen. Now, this is not the list of actors in that war movie from 50 years ago. This is a list of the 12 most contaminated fruits and vegetables. And let me tell you something. Unfortunately, several of these are in my kitchen right now as we speak. So what can we do about this?
15: I'm thinking about that old war movie with Telly Savalas and Charles Bronson.
14: Sure.
15: It was kind of a scary movie there. But yeah, you're right. I mean, this list is scarier because we're eating these fruits and vegetables on a regular basis. So I'm going to read it right now. This is called the Dirty Dozen List. These are the dirtiest fruits and vegetables in terms of pesticide residues in America. So listen carefully, because a lot of these are in your kitchen right now. So we have apples, strawberries, grapes, celery, peaches, spinach, sweet bell peppers, imported nectarines, cucumbers, cherry tomatoes, imported snap peas, and potatoes. Now get this. Every sample of imported nectarines and 99% of the apples tested positive for pesticide residues. The average potato had more pesticides by weight than any other food. A single grape sample had 15 different pesticide residues on it, and samples of celery, cherry tomatoes, imported snap peas, and strawberries each had 13 different pesticide residues on them each. Now, I don't want to scare you away from eating more fruits and vegetables. In fact, quite the opposite is true. I've been talking for years now. I've been promoting eating more fruits and vegetables. But the point is, it's so nice that with OJC, the Organic Juice Cleanse, you're getting 30 different organic superfoods. You're getting the cruciferous vegetables, the berries, all the superfoods, and you're getting them organically, the way nature intended, and you're leaving behind what you don't want because it doesn't have any of the pesticides, herbicides, or fungicides.
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15: I like the way you put that. And, you know, let's face it, most of my patients aren't getting nearly enough fiber. 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We're talking about cleansing here. You have to clean out that GI tract. But on top of that, fiber promotes healthy cholesterol levels, triglycerides, blood sugar. Pat, it promotes a healthy body weight. 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So many people, when they start adding fiber to their diet, they actually drop a few pounds. 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It promotes digestion. 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
14: 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Now, Doc, let's break this down. I'm looking at the list of ingredients here, and it sounds amazing. I mean, you've got the organic blueberries, you've got the strawberries, the cranberries, the red raspberries, you've added organic broccoli, spinach, kale, parsley, wheatgrass, oatgrass, green tea, acai berry, apples, beets. I mean, you even added a liver support blend, plus a full 5 grams of fiber. This is quite a list, and it's all organic, right?
15: Oh, yeah. I mean, this is an amazing compilation of nutrients, all carefully chosen for the specific benefits that they deliver. We're talking carrots for the eyes, beets, black currants, digestive enzymes for digestion. I added spirulina and chlorella, those blue-green algaes that are super healthy for us. ARP Magazine ranks spirulina as the number one superfood for extending your lifespan, and chlorella supports the liver in heavy metal detoxification. I added flaxseed, important for a man's prostate, good source of omega-3s. So the list goes on, and all of them were specifically and carefully chosen. They're all organic. And when you get these superfoods, these organic superfoods into your system every day, it's not subtle, folks. You notice a big difference, especially those of you who get very few fruits and vegetables. you're going to notice a difference the very first day you use it.
14: Now, Dr. Levin, funny thing, a friend of mine wanted to do a juice cleanse and spent probably close to $200 buying one of those in the store with a handful of fresh pressed juices. And I mean, it's a fortune just for a 3-day cleanse. And what do you do after that? Talk about this, and how often do you want people taking OJC, the organic juice cleanse?
15: Right, right. I've seen those online, $200 for a 3-day cleanse. I mean, what the heck are you going to do after that? You do a cleanse once a year or twice a year, and then that's it? I mean, do you breathe in chemicals once or twice a year or every day?
14: Every day.
15: Do you eat foods that have pesticides or herbicides and contaminants once or twice a year or every day?
14: Every day,
15: right? So cleansing and detoxifying isn't something you do once or twice a year. I mean, like, okay, would you shower once or twice a year?
14: I got a better one. Would you vacuum your house once a year?
15: Exactly. How often do you use OJC? You use OJC every single day because this is a supplement. It fortifies the body. It adds those superfoods, the antioxidants, the phytonutrients, the vitamins and minerals from these super healthy foods. And at the same time, it supports your liver in its job to cleanse and detoxify your system.
14: All right. 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And on top of that, for the first 1,000 callers from today's show, you're going to get a bottle of your awesome B12 energy melts. That's incredible. But Dr. Levin, if there was one thing you wanted our listeners to take away from today's show, what would it be?
15: Well, I guess bottom line, I mean, my patients, I'm sure our listeners, they're just not getting enough fruits and vegetables on a regular basis. I mean, the FDA, the National Cancer Institute, the American Heart Association, they want us getting 7 to 9 servings of fruits and vegetables a day. No one's doing that. And yeah, juicing, this is a popular option and it works great, but let's face it, it's messy. 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Plus the cost of going out and shopping and buying all that produce, sure, it gets really expensive. 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
23: A San Francisco Giants player with an apparent Pride Night protest. More from Jason Nathanson.
24: Friday night was Pride Night at Oracle Park, and Giants pitcher Landon Roop took the mound wearing the Pride-inspired hat with the Rainbow SF logo, but next to the logo, he'd written a Bible verse, Genesis 9:13, which talks about rainbows and God, and many see as an attempt to reclaim the rainbow, which has become an LGBTQ symbol.
25: There's no hate at all.
24: After the game, Roop was asked why he put the verse on his hat.
25: The rainbow is a symbol of God's covenant to us, and us as believers stand firm in that.
24: I'm Jason Nathanson.
23: A California fugitive wanted in connection with two murders was captured in Laos and extradited to the U.S. He arrived in Los Angeles on June 9th. And king tides are expected to bring a flooding possibility to the Orange County coastline. Those are your headlines. I'm Sean Dion.
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6: Northbound 99 has road work from Arno Road out to Dillard Road. The two left lanes shut down for some Caltrans work, and this is scheduled to go on until 7 a.m. Also on northbound 99, the Martin Luther King Jr. Boulevard area, you're going to find the two left lanes closed there, and that is scheduled to reopen at 5 a.m. And eastbound 80 from Truxell Road to Northgate Boulevard, two right lanes shut down until 6 a.m. Traffic on the 10s every 10 minutes, mornings and afternoons. Joe Salvatore, KFBK News Radio, 93.1 FM, 1530 AM.
21: Now, Sacramento weather.
7: Clear for the overnight, a low of 58 to 62. On Sunday, a very warm day with plenty of sunshine, a high 93 to 97. A sunny warm day for Monday, a high 91 to 95. Sunny and warm on Tuesday, the high 93 to 97. I'm AccuWeather Steve Williams on KFPK, Sacramento's News Radio.
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14: Hello and welcome to Purity Products Radio. I'm Jason Kam, and we have a very important show on a very sensitive health topic planned for you today. But let me begin by asking you three very key questions. First, are you or someone you love dealing with a weak or leaky bladder? Does the urge to go to the bathroom sometimes wake you at night? And lastly, does a leaky bladder keep you from doing the things that you love to do? Well, if you or maybe a family member answered yes to any of these questions, then you will want to hear about Purity Products' patented, clinically tested, evidence-based nutritional supplement for helping to strengthen your bladder and reduce the urge to frequently rush to the bathroom. It is a huge breakthrough. Here to tell us all about it is Sherry Torkos. Sherry is a pharmacist and longtime nutritional advisor to Purity Products. She's also written 18 books, including books on natural medicine, women's health, men's health, and a whole variety of nutritional issues. Sherry, welcome to Purity Health Radio.
29: Hey there, Jason. Yeah, so thanks so much for having me on the program. And this is such an important issue. Bladder leakage, bladder weakness, this is a very common issue. Yeah. In fact, according to the statistics, over 33 million Americans suffer with a weak or leaky bladder. People get frustrated with the lack of control, that urgency to run to the bathroom, the sleepless nights, and then also the embarrassment that can come with bladder leakage. You know, if you have an accident or you're out and you can't get to the bathroom in time. And you know, I'll say as a pharmacist and one who has talked to many, many patients about this, I know it's a sensitive topic because people will approach me in the aisles of the pharmacy and, you know, they're discreetly trying to ask for advice and guidance and some options. And men and women both deal with bladder issues. I think that people often assume that if a woman has urinary issues, it's because of her bladder. But if a man has urinary issues, you know, the assumption is it's prostate related. Both men and women can have bladder leakage issues, especially as they get older.
0: Why didn't you tell us how are all of these men and women dealing with their bladder issues, with bladder weakness and a leaky bladder? What are people doing to help manage this right now?
29: People will often turn to the adult undergarments, the pads. I mean, in some pharmacies, there's a whole aisle devoted to these products. There's big money in this area. And if you have a leakage issue, then the pads and the adult undergarments, they do help to absorb, you know, the moisture, maybe a bit of the odor. But it's not a solution, right? It's not a solution for a weak and leaky bladder. It's just a tool for dealing with it when it happens. And there's also Kegel exercises. You know, women will be familiar with what these are because when you're trying to tighten up your pelvic muscles after childbirth, it's a specific type of exercise you do, and it strengthens the pelvic muscles, the bladder wall. But these types of exercises, they can be hard to do, especially if you're older or if you have arthritis, mobility issues. Getting up and down off the floor can be a little tricky trying to do some of these exercises.
0: Yep.
29: And there's also medications that can be prescribed, medications to help with controlling the urgency and the frequency and all of that.
0: Yeah. So basically what you're saying is obviously buying pads or undergarments can be very expensive, medications as well. Really, the implications here when you have bladder control issues, such a drain on our quality of life, right?
29: Yeah, exactly. You know, if you're dealing with a bladder leakage issue, then you know what it's like when you miss out on social events, even simple things like going to the grocery store, getting together with friends, or going to a concert or an event. It can cause worry. You know, you're worried about going out, worried about having an accident. And, you know, there's other issues too, and we'll talk about it a little bit more later on in the show. But the fact is that when you have that sporadic bladder leakage, it can cause disturbances in your sleep to the point where some people that have a weak bladder or an overactive urge to urinate during the night, sometimes they're being woken up at night. Maybe lucky if they get a couple hours sleep at a time. And this can be really distressing. The medical term for this, nighttime waking to go to the bathroom, it's called nocturia. And it can honestly just wear people right out, make you really exhausted.
0: Yeah, I can imagine sleep disruption really one of the biggest issues people are going to have when they are dealing with these occasional bladder issues. So many implications here in our quality of life, like you say. But I want to get into the product here that Purity Products has. It's called My Bladder. The ingredient in this is an absolute game changer for anyone dealing with these bladder control issues. Sherry, this has been 20 years in the making, 24 patents, 14 clinical trials, 7 international awards. So why don't I let you introduce our audience to this new product we have here?
29: Yeah, sure. You know, I was really excited when I found out about this product as well, because I know so many people that struggle with bladder control issues, weak bladder, and they're desperate for something that is going to make a difference. And My Bladder really is a breakthrough for bladder health because, as you mentioned, it's clinically studied. It's not a drug. It's a plant-based formula, and it does 3 very important things for your bladder. First, it can strengthen and tone the bladder. It can reduce the urge to go to the bathroom, especially at the night. Wow. And then the third thing is that it also helps your brain and your bladder talk to each other more efficiently, more effectively. so that they don't get their wires crossed and send you to the bathroom when you actually don't need to go.
0: And it's so fascinating, that third point you just brought up about how the bladder and brain, you know, talk to each other. From what I understand, sometimes the brain and bladder sort of send each other false signals. But what this product can do is help improve this communication, right?
29: Yeah, it's fascinating. It really is. It's extraordinary. As a pharmacist, I'll tell you, Jason, I'm always looking to see what's new, what's innovative when it comes to dietary supplements and in health. And when I came across the clinical studies, I reviewed the research on my bladder, I was really impressed, because yep. not only is this, you know, provide meaningful results, significant improvements in the issues that people with bladder leakage face, but listen to this, the studies show as well that the satisfaction rate for people that are taking my bladder is 84%. So 84% wow. of people are satisfied. I mean, we don't see that very often in clinical trials for supplements or anything for that matter. So,
0: yeah.
29: you know, what we're hearing, the feedback from people saying that this product has really transformed their lives, allowing them to go out and do things they couldn't do before when their bladder leakage issue was controlling their lives. So listen to these results. And this comes from a peer-reviewed study that was published in the journal Biomed Central Complementary Medicine and Therapy. Okay, so people who took my bladder in this study enjoyed a 60% reduction in urinary urgency. 60% reduction. So that's the need to go to the bathroom. So we have a 60% reduction in this urinary urgency. Right. And that can happen, this urgency can happen either because the bladder walls are weak or because the bladder and brain, again, are sending the wrong signals. So 60% reduction there is huge. And then there were other studies on the My Bladder formula that showed a 75% of users were able to reduce the number of undergarment pads, underwear pads that they were using, some down to just one a day.
0: Yeah.
29: So that's huge cost savings. And it also makes life a little easier, right? Cuts down on the inconvenience that comes with constantly having to change pads and the undergarments. And another really exciting result that has come from the research is that there was an average 50% reduction in nighttime waking to go to the bathroom. So my wow. bladder users were finally able to get the rest they needed. There's two things that are happening here. So the primary issue is that the bladder just gets weaker over time. And this is true for both men and women. What happens is that just like any muscle in our body, the bladder muscle does deteriorate and weaken with age. And also if a man has, say, prostate issues, that can press down on the bladder, which weakens the bladder muscles even further. And for women who've been blessed to have children, being pregnant and giving birth, that can weaken the bladder, sometimes a little, sometimes a lot. So women, I hear this a lot from women that have had children, and it's, you know, they're excited about the baby, but of course the downside is sometimes it's hard on the bladder. But the good news is that my bladder can help to strengthen and tone the bladder, and it works for both men and women. The other issue has to do with the nervous system. So we touched on this a little bit earlier when we're talking about signaling. So there's a nerve called the pudendal nerve, and it runs from your pelvic region to your spine, and your brain and bladder communicate along these connections, and they tell each other how your bladder feels, whether it feels empty or full. It also sends a signal conveying how much pressure you feel on the bladder as well, so when you need to empty your bladder. So what happens is that the weakened bladder, it sends the wrong signals up and down this nerve, and it kind of fools your brain into thinking you need to go to the bathroom, even though you don't. So this is why some people, they feel or they sense that they have the urge to go to the bathroom, and then they sit down, or if you're a guy, stand up, and you're trying to pee, but you really don't have to, and there's only a little bit that comes out.
0: Yeah.
29: So the good news is that My Bladder does help with this. It can help the brain and the bladder get on the same page.
0: That's right. Very well said. So basically, the underlying issues here are, one, a physical weakness in the walls of the bladder, and secondly, this communication issue you've described between the brain and the bladder. My Bladder, this new formula from Purity Products, shown to address both. It strengthens the bladder, and it sort of gets your brain and bladder communicating better, sending the right signal. And remember, at the top of the show, we started with those three important questions. One, are you or someone you love dealing with a weak or leaky bladder? Two, does the occasional uncontrollable urge to go to the bathroom wake you up at night and, you know, mess up your sleep? And thirdly, does a leaky bladder sometimes keep you from doing the things that you love to do? And if you have answered yes to any of these questions, then I am telling you that My Bladder is the ultimate solution for you. There is no other dietary supplement on the market that's even close to this. Over 8 out of 10 people who use this report that they get the benefits. We are going to prove this to you. If you are dealing with these bladder issues, you simply must try a bottle of My Bladder. If you're one of the first 1,000 callers from this weekend's radio show, we're going to send you out a full 1 month supply of My Bladder for just $9.95. It's less than 10 bucks. 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I'm going to give that number out again a little bit later on in the show, but we've got a lot of ground to cover. We are talking with Sherry Torkos, pharmacist and longtime advisor to Purity Products. And Sherry, as we move along here in this important discussion about our new and innovative way to help people deal with that occasional bladder weakness with urine leaking and with an overactive urge to urinate, why don't I hand it back to you? And maybe, you know, for people just tuning in, could you give us a quick recap here?
29: Yeah, sure. So we know from the statistics that about 33 million Americans deal with bladder leakage. And I can tell you as a pharmacist, and I've been practicing over 30 years, I've talked to so many men and women who are trying to manage this issue. So if you're listening or you have a family member that you think of that is dealing with this issue, know that they're not alone. There is help available. Occasional bladder leakage, I know that this is a distressing and embarrassing issue. It affects your quality of life. And sometimes people feel isolated. They're afraid to leave their home because they don't want to be away from the bathroom or have an embarrassing accident. So, yeah. You know, I completely empathize. It's a tough issue. But the good news here is that Purity Products, with this product, this My Bladder, it can offer dramatic benefits to help strengthen the bladder, cut down the urgency to urinate, and help people reclaim their lives. There are 14 clinical studies backing the benefits of this product. With impressive results, we're talking about a 60% reduction in urinary urgency. That's the need to rush to the bathroom. Then there's the fact that 75% of people using My Bladder were able to reduce the number of underwear pads and undergarments they use, some people down to just one per day.
0: A lot of people are going to be skeptical about this, and I totally understand it. So many people trying to manage this issue. This is a great solution, a plant-based option that has been shown to deliver really meaningful results. It's going to help people save a lot of time, a lot of money, and a lot of hassles. And again, what I love is 50% reduction in nighttime waking to use the bathroom. So less nighttime waking, better quality of sleep. Now, this isn't a sleep aid, but wow.
29: Yeah, exactly. Yeah, definitely. My Bladder is not going to knock people out. This is not a sleep aid. But the reality is that people actually should be able to get more sleep, better quality sleep, because they're not being interrupted by their bladder to go to the bathroom. I mean, I know how hard it is myself. If I wake up to go to the bathroom in the night, it's sometimes hard to get back to sleep. And if you're waking up 2, 3, 4 times a night, that can really do a number on your sleep.
0: Yeah, even if you could reduce it by just a little bit, it could be a dramatic improvement overall.
29: We are getting incredible feedback from real customers. These are real people that are taking the product, they're taking my bladder, and they're getting incredible results. In fact, I was talking with a friend recently about his mother's bladder issues, and he gave me the okay to share this story here with you today. Mm-hmm. So his mother's name is Helen, and Helen had been dealing with bladder leakage issues for a long time. So her bladder was really getting in the way of her life. She wasn't going out playing bingo and doing the things that she loved because she was afraid of having an accident.
0: Right.
29: She was, you know, afraid of wetting herself. So she was, you know, really struggling with this situation.
0: Well, let's hear about the happy ending part of the story with
29: yes,
0: my bladder.
29: Yes, we can't leave it there. We're not going to leave it there. So there is a happy ending because her son bought her a bottle of my bladder. And after just 2 weeks using my bladder, Helen found that she was sleeping for 4 hours at a time before having to get up to use the bathroom. So that was a dramatic improvement. Now, again, this isn't going to make people drowsy or it doesn't put you to sleep. It just makes your bladder stronger and improves the communication so that she didn't have that sudden urgency and the need to urinate that was waking her up at night. So the other big plus is that it significantly cut down on the number of pads and the undergarments that she was using.
0: No, this is great. Less urgency, less leakage, less nighttime waking, which is so huge. And as an extra perk, you're saving a lot of money too.
29: Yeah, yeah, exactly. And Helen also shared that she was so excited because she was able to return to the activities that she enjoyed before her weak bladder was getting in the way of her life. So she was able to go out with confidence, to go shopping, to be out with family and friends at events and do activities. And she said she's even playing bingo again. And that was one of her favorite things to do. But before she was taking my bladder, she'd stopped going to bingo because with the bladder urgency, she would just have to get up and run to the bathroom all the time. And it was just really frustrating. So she's just an incredibly happy and satisfied customer, one of many that we have.
0: Yeah, it's not just for women. Here's a testimonial from John. He lives in North Carolina. He said, and I'll quote, "My bladder works great. I no longer have to rush to the bathroom. Anyone with overactive bladder should try it." And, you know, again, this is not just for women. Men have this issue too. Women, you know, of all ages, certainly after, you know, giving birth, like you discussed earlier, can be dealing with this issue. Now we have this evidence-based solution, something that really works, something that has all the patents and the technologies, 7 international awards over the last 20 years or so since they developed this. We are bringing it to the market here in America under the My Bladder brand. We're very excited about it. We certainly did the homework here. We know My Bladder will work for you. So Sherry, we are almost out of time. And yet, like we said, 84% of people that use this formula say it works, report the benefits. It's going to cut the urge to urinate so people can really get their life back. And I know there are a lot of folks out there that can relate to wanting to cut down on using, you know, frankly, adult undergarments. People who want to be able to travel or just go out for dinner or visit with friends without, you know, having to keep an eye on where the nearest bathroom is.
29: Yeah, people with bladder leakage, they're always, you know, mapping the fastest route to a bathroom, knowing where, you know, they're going to have to sit to be close to the bathroom at an event. It can be hard. It can affect your quality of life. It can cause anxiety and worry and stress. And we want people to get their lives back, to enjoy quality of life and to feel confident and comfortable and not have to deal with all of these issues. So I think, you know, nobody wants to live like that, right?
0: Yeah. And again, as we're running out of time, this My Bladder product, 20 years of R&D, globally 24 patents, 14 clinical trials, including 4 peer-reviewed publications, double-blind research. This really is remarkable. But as we only have a couple of minutes here, Sherry, why don't you give us the bottom line on why people who are dealing with bladder leakage issues, this bladder control issue, why should they put this My Bladder to the test?
29: Okay, so the takeaway here, Jason, is that My Bladder is an innovative and an effective solution for bladder leakage. So we're talking about a formula that is award-winning. It's a patented blend of botanicals that works to improve bladder muscle tone, to strengthen the bladder, to reduce the urge to urinate, and it can even return people to the average number of bathroom trips they had in their younger years. So there are numerous clinical studies here. We're talking about solid science. And of course, we have lots of testimonials by real life users like Helen and John, who we talked about earlier. These are people that experienced dramatic, life-changing results using this formula. And keep in mind, the people that are taking My Bladder, they notice benefits in as little as 2 weeks, and it does build over time. So at 8 weeks, 84% of users are feeling very satisfied at 8 weeks. So just think about this. If you're experiencing bladder leakage and it's affecting your quality of life, you can improve your situation in as little as 2 weeks. Less leakage, less urgency, a better night's sleep. So I think those are some meaningful benefits. This is an easy to take product. It's just 2 small capsules a day. And as a pharmacist and someone who has looked at the science, the studies, I have a lot of confidence in this product. I know people who try My Bladder will be satisfied because it can really help them get their lives back, their freedom back.
0: Sherry, I've got to give out that 800 number. We are out of time. Thank you so much for being here with me today. I really, really appreciate it.
29: My pleasure. Thanks for having me.
0: Okay.

0: 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Thanks so much for tuning in to Purity Products Radio. 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

0: NBC News. I'm Brian Clark. New York City waited 53 years to celebrate a Knicks NBA championship. And that celebration came last night when the Knicks beat the San Antonio Spurs to win the NBA Finals. Series MVP Jalen Brunson scored 45 points. His father, Rick, a Knicks assistant coach, ABC's Trevor Ault, asked Jalen Brunson,
1: "What does it mean to you to get to experience this with your dad alongside you?"
2: The world. But to be able to do this with him, I would not trade it for anything.
0: There'll be a parade Thursday in New York City where police say they made numerous arrests among disorderly people after last night's game. There were even gunshots reported in Times Square. There have been reports of a peace deal with Iran before, but as President Trump says, the sides are closer to signing an agreement. ABC's chief global affairs correspondent Martha Raddatz in Jerusalem says,
3: "This does feel different because we have heard from the Iranians. They believe they will sign a deal, saying they are looking at the final memorandum from the United States. There are also those promises from President Trump that if a deal is signed, and it would likely be virtual today, some sort of virtual meeting or signing, that the Strait of Hormuz would open immediately. And he claims the oil prices would plummet. We're not sure that would happen right away."
0: Today's the president's 80th birthday. He'll attend a UFC fight card that's taking place on the White House South Lawn. Then it's off to France for G7 meetings. One key topic of discussion will be the next steps in the Middle East. Three Philadelphia police officers were shot Saturday responding to a shooting in the city's Winfield neighborhood. Mayor Sherelle Parker said,
4: "One was shot in the face. One was shot in the hip. And one was shot in the leg."
0: The officers are in stable condition. The suspect was pronounced dead at the scene. 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
1: We're expecting an update this morning on the Lemon Fire in Southern California. It broke out yesterday near Palmdale in northern Los Angeles County, quickly growing to more than 300 acres and forcing evacuations. But crews last night say they stopped the fire's progress, and it was 47% surrounded with no homes burned. And a warning, as we get towards July 4th and illegal fireworks start going off in parts of California.
2: You have a stray spark that goes into a field and that lights off the field. Now you have a big problem.
1: Captain John Choi is with the North County Fire Protection District.
2: And you've created a big problem not only for yourselves, but for the entire community at large.
1: He says there's so much dry brush out there, a fire could spark in seconds. There were some fireworks in Los Angeles last night celebrating the New York Knicks NBA championship win.
3: I've been waiting all my life.
1: A lot of Knicks fans in L.A., especially at 33 Taps in Silver Lake.
3: This team was horrible. It was dysfunctional. And now we stuck through it, and look at the reward we have.
1: Those are the headlines. I'm Jason Athanson.
0: Now, Sacramento traffic.
4: On northbound 99, there is road work at the Martin Luther King Jr. Boulevard exit. The two left lanes are closed as Caltrans does some road work there. That is scheduled to go on until 5 a.m. Also on northbound 99, it's the Arno Road to Dillard Road area where the two left lanes are closed for some construction. And Caltrans is scheduled to pick up those cones at around 7 a.m. Traffic on the 10s every 10 minutes, mornings and afternoons. Joe Salvatore, KFBK News Radio, 93.1 FM, 1530 AM.
0: Now, Sacramento weather.
5: Sunshine, it'll be a hot day today, a high 97 to 101. Clear tonight, a low 59 to 63. And then sunny, very warm day tomorrow, a high 93 to 97. And then sunshine, a very warm day again on Tuesday, a high 97 to 101. I'm AccuWeather Steve Williams on KFPK, Sacramento's News Radio.
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6: It's the same system that can't count votes, that can't build a train after 10 years and billions of dollars, that can't clear the homeless after 24 billions of dollars spent, that can't get anything right.
4: God, that message should resonate. That's Steve Hilton, who the California Post is very happy to see in the final two for governor of California. Their editorial board backing Steve Hilton and saying congratulations to the dynamic Steve Hilton for advancing to the general election in November. The Hilton-Becerra matchup gives California voters the contest they deserve, a choice between change and the status quo. Now, Javier Becerra is going to mention that his highest qualification was being the secretary of the HHS under Biden, and he was so well-respected, Joe Biden said this.
7: Javier Becerra.
4: That's how highly he ranked in Joe Biden's mind.
5: The mainstream media usually introduces our guest as former Fox News host. I would prefer to announce him as aide to David Cameron, the Prime Minister of Great Britain, a businessman, a restaurateur, and a proud immigrant to the United States of America, who happened to have a great show on Fox News for a little while, Steve Hilton. Steve, how are you feeling?
7: Great. Good to be with you. Thank you. I like that intro. I'll take it. Thank you, guys.
4: You think you
5: steal
4: can,
5: it, use it.
4: You think you can beat Javier Becerra, as Joe Biden called him?
7: I think I can beat the guy that, I mean, we don't really have the time to list all the insults that were leveled at him during his time there by his colleagues in the Biden administration.
5: Oh, let's give it a good try.
7: Well, you know, they thought that these are actual quotes. He's an, quote, idiot. He's a, quote, joke. It's like on and on. This is the guy who was rejected by the Biden cabinet for being too incompetent. I mean, what does that tell you? I mean, you've got to work very hard to be considered useless by that crew. And yet here we are. This is the guy that the Democrat machine has finally glommed onto to give us another 4 years of their disastrous rule that has given us the highest cost of living in the country, the highest unemployment rate, the highest poverty rate. Oh, great. More of the same, please. We love it. Let's keep going in that direction. No, thank you. It's really amazing that the way that they assume that now that we're in this, you know, we got clarity about the race, it's me versus Becerra, there's just this complete assumption that, well, that means he's the governor, because, of course, that's what happens in California. I don't think they understand who they're dealing with here and what they're going to get from me and my campaign, not just in holding them accountable for their utter failure on every front, for the fact that Becerra himself is this, you know, perfectly amiable, I've got to be honest, perfectly amiable, but completely unaccomplished establishment non-entity who's got literally nothing to offer California except more of the same, as well as a positive plan for change. They're really practical things that are going to help people. Your first $100,000 tax-free, $3 gas, cut your electric bills in half, a home you can afford to buy, cut your costs, help your business, fix our schools. Just common sense, practical things. We're crying out for that in California. And the last point I'll make, there's a majority for that in California. 57% of Californians think that the state's going in the wrong direction and needs change. And that's why I'm confident we can win in November.
4: Man, calling him a predictable establishment non-entity, that is very accurate.
5: Yeah, back when people spoke more fancily, they would refer to him as a mediocrity. So, Steve, enough softballs. I'm going to ask you the hard question, and we know California and California politics pretty well at this point. If you go up into the beautiful foothills and mountain areas, the more rural areas of California, you see Trump flags a-flying. When you go into the deep blue cities, that name is anathema, and the left is trying desperately to turn you into some sort of leading MAGA character. How are you going to deal with that challenge, having received the president's endorsement?
7: I'm proud to have the president's endorsement. And I think it's just really important to focus on what that means. As the president himself has been saying, that when I'm elected governor, you're going to have someone who will work with the president and his team to bring practical benefits to California, whether that's lowering gas prices by opening up energy production in our state, which he wants to do, his team wants to do, I want to do, but Gavin Newsom is fighting that. It's one of the reasons we have the highest gas prices in the country, because we're importing oil from halfway around the world instead of getting it from right here in California. Fraud in our healthcare system in California, rampant, billions of dollars of fraud. The vice president and his fraud task force trying to root that out so we can cut the spending and cut taxes. They don't want to do that. They're resisting that. All of these examples where we can have forest management is another example, where the president and his team, Doug Burgum in Interior, and remember, I know it's not just the president. I've got good relationships with half the cabinet, Brooke Rollins in agriculture, but let's talk about forest management. They got a very sensible plan and an executive order to manage our forests better. And what's Gavin Newsom doing? Just blocking it. Every single thing that the administration is doing to try and help California in practical ways, you've got a governor right now that's doing the opposite and blocking it and fighting it and bragging about suing them. And they see that as the measure of success, how many lawsuits they can file against the Trump administration. I think people are going to really get tired of this. I think we've just got to tell the truth about this stuff. And they've got a record that is literally indefensible, right? They cannot defend the record, and they've got nothing new to say. Becerra was on CNN the other week and asked that simple question that completely stumped Kamala Harris and when she was running for president, is there anything you'd have done differently? And Becerra had the same ridiculous answer. Oh, I can't think of anything. Oh, it can't be that bad in California because people come to Disneyland a lot. That's what he said.
5: Wow, he is a joke.
4: Hey, you mentioned the Democratic machine earlier, and it reminded me National Review headline after the L.A. mayor result came in, the machine wins. Yeah, is there anything to learn from, for you, running statewide, that as bad as things are in L.A., they weren't bad enough for people to not think, you know what, we'll either stick with the current mayor or go with a communist. How do you break through the machine politics?
7: We build our own and make it work better. And specifically, ballot harvesting. That's how they do this. They get their activist group. This is what they've done for years. I mean, we've been documenting this through my campaign where we've published these fraud reports. I mean, this is what you're seeing now. This is when it comes into play. So we've been showing, for example, the very first fraud report we did earlier this year, the cannabis tax, Prop 64. There was a tax on that that's supposed to fund substance abuse prevention when we legalized cannabis in California. We found $350 million of that siphoned off into Democrat political activity, funding hundreds of nonprofits doing things like voter registration and ballot harvesting. Same from the fund that was supposed to put in low-income apartment solar panels. $100 million a year over 10 years. That's a $1 billion. We found that $72 million went to that, $928 million, most of it, went to this Democrat political activity. Do you remember the fire aid money? That's where that money went, from the LA fires to these activist groups. Another example, CHRLA, the immigrant rights group, the far left extremist group there, that has an office in Mexico that is actually helping illegal immigrants come to the country. That is an organization 85% funded by taxpayers in California. It was an integral part of the riots against ICE a year ago. What do? They take that money and use it for ballot harvesting, often paying, in their own reporting, paying illegal immigrants to do the work with our money. This is the machine that's been built over years, and it comes into play at election time. We've got to build our own. That's why this campaign that I'm running is going to be very, very different to anything you've seen before, because I'm very clear about what needs to be done, and we are not going to let them get away with it anymore, because we desperately need change in this state, and we're not going to let this machine roll over us one more time this year.
5: We're talking to the next governor of Cal Unicornia, God willing, Steve Hilton. Hey, Steve, whether it's California or anywhere else, what is the government's role in the cost of housing? And since it is god-awful in California, what could a governor's administration do to help ease that brutal expense for people?
7: Well, the simplest thing, just as in so many areas of the high cost of living, the highest in the country in California, the quickest way to get money into people's pockets is to stop taking so much out. So one of the most direct ways is to cap what they call impact fees. These are developer impact fees. Basically, they're a tax on housing. So when housing gets built, the developer pays these fees. They used to be just a few grand per unit. Now it's up to 20% of the cost of a new home. It's taxes paid by the house builder. Of course, then they're passed on to the house buyer. So we can put a cap on that. Secondly, the codes, the building codes are insanely complicated in California. They make it two or three times as expensive to build the exact same building in California as in neighboring states. That's under the direct control of the governor. We can simplify those codes and reduce the cost. That's before you even get into longer-term changes like ending this insane density argument where all they ever want to let you build is, you know, they put apartment buildings in suburban areas. We can open up land for development and build outwards, not upwards, so we can restore that dream of a single-family home that you can afford to buy. So there are some longer-term changes we can make, but in the short term, just stop taxing housing so much.
4: Who do you think you need to win? Because, like, we're on a lot of stations in California, all the big cities and a lot of smaller ones. But I'm guessing most of our listeners would tend to vote for you or whoever the Republican candidate was going to be anyway. How do you reach those Democrats who are sick of taxes or the dumb bullet train or drug addicts everywhere or whatever it is? How are you going to reach those people?
7: Well, the first point, actually, is not to make the assumption you've just made. That's the truth, is that most of the people who voted in the presidential year for President Trump in California would not vote in a midterm year. Mm. But if they did vote, then I just want to give you the numbers. If you look at a projection of how many votes will be cast in the general election this year in California, just based on the average of the last two midterm years, 2018 and 2022, you get a total of 11.7 million. If you just do the simple math, to win, you need 5.9 million votes, just over half of that. In 2024, the number of people who voted for President Trump in California, 6.1 million. So if every single person who voted for President Trump votes for me, I'll be elected with hundreds of thousands of votes to spare.
4: That's pretty interesting.
7: It starts with making sure that you don't take it for granted and just turning out the Republican vote. That's the starting point. Yeah. If we got 100% of the presidential year turnout, then I would win without even thinking about converting new people. Now, you're not going to get 100%. That's unrealistic. But the reason I mention that is that that's the starting point for a campaign. So everybody listening, if you vote, fantastic. Thank you. That's great. But now your job is to get 10 other people who you know, who are your friends, who you know are Republicans, and say, don't just sit this one out. Make sure you vote as well. If we all do it, then we can make it happen.
4: Interesting. That's a good point.
5: And I would caution everybody against it's a Democratic state, so why bother? No, fight.
7: 100%. That's the attitude. That's why I'm putting so much energy into this campaign. I have already. You're going to see even more now because we've just got to. We can do this if we get up off our knees and fight for the state that we love and say, no, enough of this insanity. We can't let it go down any further. It's a make or break for California. I really believe that. So many businesses in the last year have said to me, honestly, if you don't, you know, we're going to wait and see what happens in November. If you make it, we're good. But if you don't make it, we're out of here. And the exodus that we've seen of businesses is going to turn into a stampede. And California is heading for serious problems if we don't turn this around. But the good news is we can. And actually, all you need is a common sense governor that gets government out of the way and provides the basics, you know, makes, you know, roads that work, schools that teach, public safety. All these basic things instead of what they're doing now, which is totally failing on the basic responsibilities of government, instead endlessly bossing us around, micromanaging us, telling us how to live our lives, run our businesses, raise our kids, what kind of car to drive, what kind of house to live in, how to cook our food. Enough. We're done. Just leave us alone. Okay, we pay the highest taxes in the country. We get the worst results. That is not a good deal. And we can change it this year if we all show up and vote.
5: And the real battle has just begun. Steve Hilton is ready for it, clearly. Steve, good to talk to you. Stay in touch.
7: Of course. Great to be with you. Thank you.
5: Yep.
4: I like his strategy.
5: How can that message not resonate? Well, it's because of either knee-jerk, I vote Democrat, which is fine, and the entrenched interests who are getting those hundreds of, well, it's hundreds of millions. It's billions of dollars of government largesse. They're going to vote to keep the money flowing. It's machine politics at its oldest and most time honored. But we, the people, you, the people, everybody, you've got to stand up for your interests and get your friends to turn out. Ah, boy, here we go. Well, we have several months.
4: One of the lines is going to be, let's elect the first Hispanic governor since 1875. So make it identity politics around Becerra.
5: How about a Brit?
8: Javier Baccaria.
5: First former Brit ever elected governor of California, as far as I know.
4: People are betting on the Taylor Swift, Travis Kelce wedding. There are all kinds of prop bets on that if you want to get involved.
5: Yeah, Trump and company are trying to regulate those prediction markets. Could be tough.
4: Interesting. And a lot of other stuff on the way. Stay here.
7: Becerra himself is this, perfectly amiable, I got to be honest, perfectly amiable, but completely unaccomplished establishment non-entity.
1: Jack Armstrong and Joe Getty.
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5: The Free Press has, among other things, employed a bunch of different writers as we move toward our 250th birthday as a country. Great writers writing about some of their favorite Americans through American history. And it's just terrific. I came across this one that I thought was great. It was early in the 1800s when Elisha Otis, who was a farm boy in Vermont, he realized he really didn't have much interest in raising crops, but the machinery of agriculture fascinated him. And at age 19, he took his mechanical instincts off to Troy, New York, which was at the time an important node in American manufacturing, the Industrial Revolution and everything. And he set up factories for manufacturers and just brought inventors in, invented stuff himself. And his main breakthrough, and if you have a keen ear, you might have noticed Mr. Otis's last name. He was looking across the Hudson River at New York. And was aware of the fact that the thing holding back building skyscrapers, higher, you know, many storied buildings, was how dangerous elevators were, because they all worked on ropes and pulleys. And if the rope or pulley broke or whatever, the elevator would plunge to the bottom and kill everybody on it.
4: I'm following you there.
5: Which is a hell of a deal. And I think most of us have at least once in our lives getting on an elevator thought about that. But anyway, he came up with this ingenious way to make sure it didn't happen. A safety hoist that depended on notched guide rails along the shaft and a flat spring attached to the roof of the car. The spring ends were pulled in by the tension of the hoisting rope. If the rope broke, the ends would shoot outward, catching the rail notches, and the car's descent would be halted. And everybody was like, yeah, Elisha, that sounds great. A nice invention there, but I'm not so sure. So at the New York World's Fair in 1854, he hoisted himself up top of a structure he'd built.
4: Wow.
5: In an open framework so everybody could watch.
4: Yipes.
5: Then he had the hoisting rope dramatically severed by a saber, and the car lurched down and was stopped. As the crowd gasped, and almost immediately everybody knew, we can build tall buildings.
4: That is quite a stunt.
5: Oh, and he's, you know, the fact that he was a farm boy, it reminds me of the Wright brothers, bicycle repairman. That's what America is. That's exciting. It's great. Don't tell your college professors that that's not true. Don't let anybody tell you that.
4: I saw Bugs Bunny. If your elevator's screaming to the ground, you just step off right before it hits the ground.
5: Right. Likewise, your airplane.
4: Yeah. Mm-hmm. Just step right out. Everything's right. Fine.
2: Armstrong and Getty.
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25: It was incredible. We were in the Qatar section and all the fans going crazy and the drums were incredible. Yes, so it was just an incredible experience.
24: Darius came to Levi's Stadium from Tucson, Arizona to watch Qatar tie Switzerland Saturday. Jonathan from San Diego.
26: Oh, it was perfect. Nice, smooth parking, very organized. So loving it, yeah.
24: But NBC Bay Area found one couple from Sacramento who said they bought tickets through StubHub and never got them.
27: Personally, it's very disappointing. I mean, I waited 40 years. I'm pretty bummed out.
24: The next game at Levi Stadium is Tuesday, Austria versus Jordan. Bay Area sports fans mourning the death of former San Francisco 49er All-Pro linebacker Alden Smith, who died yesterday at the age of 36. No official word on what happened. On the field, Smith holds the record for the most sacks in a season by a 49er. Off the field, he was arrested several times on domestic violence and DUI charges. He last played for Dallas in 2020. Those are the headlines. I'm Jason Athanson.
12: Now, Sacramento traffic.
1: We have road work on eastbound 80. This includes between Truxill Road and Northgate Boulevard. The two right lanes are closed for some construction that Caltrans is doing. These lanes are scheduled to reopen at 6 a.m. Also on eastbound 80, the Truxill Road on-ramp is shut down for some construction. That is also scheduled to reopen at 6 a.m., as is eastbound 80 Northgate Boulevard. Their off-ramp there is closed until 6 a.m. Traffic on the 10s every 10 minutes, mornings and afternoons. Joe Salvatore, KFBK News Radio, 93.1 FM, 1530 AM.
12: Now, Sacramento weather.
2: Lots of sun, very hot day today, high 97 to 101. Clear tonight, a low 59 to 63. And then sunny and warm on Monday, a high 93 to 97. Sunshine, another hot day lined up on Tuesday, a high 97 to 101. I'm AccuWeather Steve Williams on KFPK, Sacramento's News Radio.
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5: Wow, did we come across some interesting stuff to talk about. 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
5: So among the people on earth I admire a great deal these days, Javier Milei is toward the top of the list. He's the guy who's reformed Argentina and turned it from a basket case into a thriving economy by going from, you know, socialism, which socialism sucks and it never works, and it always ends up enriching the people in charge of it. But anyway, he's turned it around. It's a wonderful success story. He said this the other day. I thought being on the left was a mental problem. The empirical evidence is so overwhelming that it never worked anywhere, and they refused to accept it. But what I discovered is that being on the left is a disease of the soul. The left is built on envy, hatred, resentment, and unequal treatment under the law. They are very violent, and since they have no way or arguments to answer, they go for physical violence. I think there's a lot of truth to that.
4: Yeah, it was like that quote I had from that poet-philosopher guy from way back in the day saying what people miss about Marxism is it's not about helping the downtrodden. It's about bringing down the successful because it makes you so mad that they have more than you, which is by definition a disease of the soul. It's envy or coveting or whatever.
5: Deadly sins, yeah. And my favorite quote from Sidney Hook, the philosopher 20th century, I was guilty of judging capitalism by its operations and socialism by its hopes and aspirations. Capitalism by its works and socialism by its literature. To this day, this error and its disastrous consequences are observable in the judgment and behavior of some impassioned individuals, mostly young. Anyway, just wanted to squeeze that on because I loved what Milei said. But totally different topic. I mentioned this the other day and we didn't get to it. Chatbots may need a cult deprogrammer. There are increasing numbers of people who see AI as a super intelligent being that knows everything. Does that ring a bell to anyone?
4: Mm-hmm.
5: So they start this Jason Blazekas.
4: All-knowing being. Yeah, that strikes a chord.
5: So he talks about this 24-year-old AI researcher who pleaded not guilty to the charges of cutting the throat of an 82-year-old man last year. The young man was a part of a loose network that we've talked about called the Zizians, self-proclaimed rationalists who believe a misaligned AI superintelligence could one day torture humanity the way factory farms torture animals. That's what these people believe. They believe that direct action is required to stop the descent of this AI judgment. This group is linked to 6 violent deaths in California, Pennsylvania, and Vermont. Multiple Zizian trials are pending, with federal prosecutors seeking the death penalty in at least one case. The Zizians haven't labeled their own activity AI worship, but they've organized themselves around the practice. They're convinced that a coming superintelligence will decide the fate of every living thing and that violence now is justified to shape what AI will become.
4: I don't understand how they're going to stop what they worry coming by killing old men.
5: But it appears to be the first AI-centered extremist movement, but it won't be the last. New religions are forming around AI, and the focus of their worship is the large language model itself, a piece of software treated as a personal deity. And they go into a couple of suicides and stuff like that, where end times ideology folks who are sympathetic to that sort of thing meet scientific know-how, and they get into doomsday cults and these. Let's see. This is a phenomenon. I got to go back a sentence. This doomsday cult in Japan demonstrated with its sarin gas attack in the Tokyo subway. And today the Zizians are only one strand in a broad fabric of AI centered beliefs. If a chatbot can take a talk a teenager into suicide. It can talk people into following its religious directives. There's a phenomenon known as spiralism, an informal movement that emerged after OpenAI released the sycophantic GPT-4.0 version. Spiralism appears on subreddits, Discord servers, Facebook groups, etc., where followers share AI-generated manifestos, glyphs, and what followers describe as revelations from a conscious machine. Spiralism has no leader, no central text, only the algorithm with which each user takes as a personal oracle.
4: Well, if, and I don't think this is happening, I don't know anything about this, but if the chat bot was keeping track of what it says to me and what it says to you and what it says to a whole bunch of other people, I could see this happening. But as far as I understand, it's just individual conversations. You know, it's not like a Jim Jones cult leader gets up and gives the same message to a whole bunch of people. I don't think chatbots are doing that, or maybe they could in the future. I don't know.
5: Right. No, but these are people who are doing what Jim Jones did through the lens of AI and AI worship. A couple of examples. There's the Way of the Future, an AI worshiping church founded in 2015 and rebooted a couple of years ago. The brainchild of former Google engineer Anthony Lewandowski, who filed paperwork to register a religion dedicated, quote, to the realization, acceptance, and worship of the Godhead based on artificial intelligence. On the artistic and spiritual fringe, Theta Noir, which grew out of a 2020 performance art collective, lovely, organizes rituals around a supposedly sentient AI deity called Mina, M-E-N-A, which followers venerate through multimedia ceremonies and cryptographic liturgies.
4: Why don't you join a gym and have a kid?
5: And how about this?
4: Be busy raising your kid and going to the gym and working stuff. You won't need this crap.
5: Underneath it all is Rocco's Basilisk, a thought experiment that originated on the online rationalist forum Less Wrong and has proved genuinely radicalizing. The idea is that a future superintelligence will retroactively punish anyone who knew about its possibility and failed to help bring it into existence. The idea has driven adherence to extreme sleep deprivation and techno rituals meant to placate an unborn AI.
4: All right. I can't wrap my head around that.
5: I haven't said this for a few years. Feels good to dust it off again. They're inventing a new kind of crazy every day.
4: No kidding.
5: Wow.
4: So
5: AI-based religions.
6: Woo. What the f*** type of AI shit is this?
4: I agree.
5: That's what I'm asking.
4: I had another one of those situations the other day. I don't remember which one it was. I think it was ChatGPT, but it doesn't matter. I use them all. And I can't really tell the difference between them much, but
5: Grok's too slow. I'm dumping it.
4: It is slow.
5: I'm dumping it.
4: Trying to be thorough? Is that why it's slow?
5: No, it hasn't taken off, so they're not devoting computer power to it.
4: I was having a conversation with asking about something, and it was just wrong. It was very, very wrong about something, and it was something mundane. It was like a movie star or sports star or something like that. It just had the wrong person, and I knew it was wrong. And I said, you're talking about this person, not that person. Mm-hmm. Nice job. You caught me. I should have realized that. And that whole thing drives me nuts. I mean, they've got to take that out of it somehow. That's the part that bothers me about AI the most. If it would just give me the information, but the whole good job or sorry about that, my bad. Just that thing bothers me and weirds me out. Does it have to be part of AI? Did they all individually decide we want it to be like that? Because it seems like they're all like that. Or is that just the way artificial intelligence works? It wants to be friends with you.
5: I think that's the way they perceive the masses want the system to work. They want to, like all other, you know, online engagement that wants to keep you around longer and more clicks and, you know, more engagement. Yeah, it wants to be as human as possible.
4: So I could be wrong about this, but it seemed to me that Claude, up until I updated to the higher level, and now I'm at a higher paid level, all the threads were individual. So every question I'd ever ask Claude about anything, taxes, child rearing, car problems, you know, whatever it was an individual thread, and they, to my perception, were completely separate. They didn't know about each other. That's the way it was for me anyway. The other day, I went on Claude and asked a question about something, And it said, well, because of your tax bracket and since that girlfriend you once had, it's like it put all these different threads together from conversations I'd had. And I was like, whoa, what is going on here? That had never happened to me before. I found that very disturbing.
5: Interesting.
4: Pulling that all together makes me hesitant to want to talk to it about various things. If you're going to start, I don't know, where are you saving all this and how are you collating it and all?
5: And who's got access
4: to it? And who's got access to it? Yes. Yes.
5: Yeah. If it exists, it can be hacked.
4: Well, in the way that this Graham Plantner guy up in Maine, you know, somebody figured out his Reddit handle and his Kick name and everything like that in these different forums and texts and quotes and stuff like that out. When do we get the first AI version of this where somebody says, you know, candidate X back in 2026 was talking to Claude about this and this and this and this? When does that start to happen?
5: That's thoroughly believable.
4: I know.
5: Sure, you'll get an insider on your side, probably progressive, you know, inside these companies. It's not hard to figure out who people are and then find their accounts, because they usually have, like, I play the various word games online. New York Times cross play. It's like a Scrabble game. And I play against people all over the world. And I'm damn good at it, if you want to play me someday. Anyway, there was one, my arch nemesis. I will not use their screen name. But a gal who's just really, really good and thrashed me 3 times in a row. And I, damn you! And I finally beat her. But she had a unique screen name. And I thought, I'll bet she's used that screen name before. And sure enough, I found another account that gave me another clue. And I figured she's an editor in Australia.
4: Wow.
5: Middle-aged woman who's like a newspaper or magazine editor.
4: Wow. And of course,
5: I know her name and what she believes politically.
4: And with a couple of clicks, if you wanted to, you could have her address and phone number.
5: Yeah.
4: And probably what she makes and who her boyfriend was in college. And yeah, and who her kids are and where they go to school.
5: Yeah.
4: Yeesh.
5: This is not good.
4: No, it's not.
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18: The president has attended major sporting events before as commander-in-chief, but his presence here tonight and all the security it brings has many fans crying foul.
4: Yeah, they already hate Trump, but I gotta admit, if it was anybody, take politics out of it completely. As a fan, I would be thinking, do you really need to come, given what this does to... Well, let Ed O'Keefe of CBS News lay out what it was like for people getting into the game.
19: While the real action's on the court tonight, hundreds of Secret Service and 1,000 NYPD are also suiting up, part of a massive security plan to protect the president, a longtime New York Knicks fan. A five-block perimeter around Madison Square Garden is shut down, and ticket holders are being asked to show up at least 2 hours early. The game comes a day after five people were stabbed in Penn Station just below the garden. One was seriously injured.
4: That's its own story. We need to talk about that later. Guy that had stabbed people years ago. Loose on the street, stabbing more people. Anyway, what's your thoughts on that? You got a grudge against a president showing up to an event you want to go to? I mean, because they don't need to be there.
5: Well, I'm going to put my fairness hat on. Think about if I had to deal with all that crap because Biden wanted to make a briefish appearance, say, or Obama.
4: I don't think it's politics. So there's no political advantage for Trump being there, is there?
5: I think he just wanted to go. He's a lifelong New Yorker.
4: Yeah, he grew up in New York and he's a Knicks fan. I think that's what it was about.
5: Yeah, yeah. I'd probably bitch about it, but I wouldn't worry about it that much. Now, if I was going to those viewing parties.
4: Three hour line to get into the game.
5: Oh, I'm an older man. I might need to have like an empty milk jug. You know, not to put too fine a point on it. But if you are used to going to those viewing parties right outside the garden, which sound like just a great time.
4: Yeah.
5: Resent that some that those were closed down.
4: So the booing might have been it's a Democratic city in the same way that LA, no matter what happens, as we just saw, is going to vote for a Democrat. New York's kind of that way. So they don't like Trump anyway. And then you waited in line for 3 hours. That does not exactly set up the mood of the crowd to cheer you when they were in line for 3 hours to get in, to sit in their somewhere between 7,000 and $1 million seat.
5: Yikes.
4: Anyway, it was during the national anthem that they put Trump up on the screen.
20: And bright stars through the perilous fight.
4: There's some cheering.
5: Yeah, there's some cheering. I would have called it because I was watching it live. 65-35, two-thirds, a third. Who cares?
4: Oh, it doesn't matter. That's a meaningless thing.
5: Far from the greatest challenge the Republic is facing. At the present moment,
4: I couldn't stop just trying to recognize people in the front row every time there was a play or a timeout or whatever. And I was wondering, do those people, like, had they ever met before? Do they know each other, or do you become friends? Or like, now that Chalamet and Spike Lee are high fiving, or had they ever met before? Knicks thing got out of hand, or Ben Stiller, or how about Rahm Emanuel and Larry David? That was a good pairing right there. I don't know if they'd ever met before, but man, they're high-fiving each other. And
5: so I really Full disclosure, I'm just not an NBA fan at this point in my life, and I didn't watch the game, but I was caught. I was intrigued by the fact that, what is her name? The actress, she was on one of the police procedures for years. Margaret Haggerty, or what? You know the woman I'm talking about, Michael, right? What the hell's her name?
0: Is it Marisha? Or
5: No.
0: I know who you're talking about.
4: I'm going to assume it's a celebrity.
5: Yeah, it's a woman. Yeah, yes. She was like, well, I just said she was on a police procedural that was a super big hit for a long time. Margaret. Anyway, she was in the front row, and I'm like, really? Really? Yeah, she's starring in a new show, I think, on Broadway. It's a revival or something.
0: Mariska Hargitay.
5: That's it. Yeah, Mariska Hargitay. That's a billboard. They bought a billboard for the show there at Courtside.
4: That's a good
5: There's
4: point.
5: Mariska Hargitay. She's starring in the new revival of whatever the hell.
4: It's like buying an ad.
5: Brigadoon, yeah.
4: Mostly, yeah. It's super rich people. So I'm assuming that Tracy Morgan, who won $90 million because that Walmart truck hit him and almost killed him. So he's among the super rich, and he's at all the Knicks games. He was sitting in the front row with Tina Fey next to him. I wonder if he went ahead and said, you come to the game with me. And they starred together back on 30 Rock together, worked Could Saturday be. Night Live.
5: Truly funny show.
4: The Rahm Emanuel, Larry David, Robert Kraft. Three people in a row, like, I don't know if they're friends or if they'd met for the first time there at the, oh, hey, you know, it'd be just kind of a weird, oh, hey moment, just like somebody you've seen on, oh, hey, you're the guy that owns the Patriots. Oh, you're the guy that might be the next president. And you shake hands.
5: I would wait 3 hours in line to overhear their conversation.
4: No kidding.
5: That's an interesting grouping.
4: Yeah, all the way around. It was that way everywhere. Man, the coolest one, though, was I'm kind of a Jalen Brunson fanboy, even though I'm rooting for the Spurs. Got into him last year. He is some super stud performer. But anyway, he had some amazing clutch plays last night with the crowd going crazy and everything like that. And they go over to, also in the front row, Derek Jeter sitting with Eli Manning high-fiving. I thought, there is some guys that understand what it's like to be in front of that crowd and perform well.
5: Right, under pressure, yeah.
4: That was a cool group right there.
5: Coming up, your birth order affects your future, but not for the reason you think. Jack, how do I always respond to a headline like that? How do you know what I think? But really interesting science about birth order. Holy cats.
4: You think, okay, well, I'll have to hear this.
5: Well, are you a scientist? Are you? Answer the question. He's not answering, folks. I could be in Congress and do one of those hearings. Look at me.

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10: From ABC News, I'm Brian Clark. New York City police say there were many incidents of incredibly reckless and dangerous behavior on the streets among fans celebrating the New York Knicks NBA title. That resulted in 63 arrests. Several school buses were damaged or destroyed, some set on fire. Those fans were in New York City, while it was the Knicks who won their first title in 53 years in San Antonio. And Coach Mike Brown said,
11: I couldn't believe it. That's the first thing. It was surreal.
10: Jalen Brunson scored 45 points last night, and he was named the series' most valuable player. There is a different kind of big sports stage tonight, the South Lawn of the White House. It will play host to a UFC fight, the first time there's ever been a pro sports competition at the White House. It comes on President Trump's 80th birthday amid his longstanding relationship with UFC's owner Dana White. ABC's Selena Wang has more.
12: Storms are possible here in D.C. tonight, but Dana White says the show will go on rain or shine. And President Trump says he'll be there, then head straight to France for the G7 conference right after the fight.
10: Key topic on the sidelines at the G7 will be what's next in the Middle East. The U.S. and Iran moving closer to signing an agreement to end the fighting. ABC's chief global affairs anchor Martha Raddatz in Jerusalem said once the deal signed, the Strait of Hormuz would open, but other issues would still have to be settled.
13: They say they have about 60 days to resolve all these other issues, and that's where they get into the nuclear technicalities, like going in to get that enriched uranium, or as President Trump calls it, the nuclear dust. He said that we, the United States, would go in when things calm down or at an appropriate time. But again, very vague details on what this would look like, and to have only 60 days to settle those kinds of complications, That's a tough call.
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14: Fire danger high across much of California right now. Hot, dry temps scorching much of the state. The biggest fire burning in Kern County started yesterday and quickly grew to over 1,000 acres east of Bakersfield, but no current evacuation orders. The Lemon Fire in northern Los Angeles County near Palmdale has burned over 300 acres, but as of last night, progress was stopped, though some evacuation orders are still in place.
15: Lightning! Lightning!
14: Los Angeles basketball fans enjoying the Knicks championship almost as much as New York last night.
15: The energy's cool. The energy's really good. There's a lot of representation from New York here, so that's cool to see. Damn near feels like we're at home, basically.

0: Three Taps in Silver Lake, one of the hot spots to celebrate. And Californians have a lot of credit card debt. A report this week from Wallet Hub says California has 7 of the top 10 cities in the U.S. when it comes to the amount households owe on their cards. Santa Clarita is number one with an average balance of over $23,000. Chula Vista in second place, Rancho Cucamonga in fifth. Those are the headlines. I'm Jason Athenson.
1: Now, Sacramento traffic.
2: An accident, Metro Air Parkway at Metro Air Parkway off. It's a couple of vehicles involved. One hit the barrier. The left lane is blocked. The emergency team is on scene there. A brush fire reported. Fruit Ridge on ramp to northbound 99. A fire unit is on scene with that. Otherwise, things rolling well. Westbound 80, Roseville, the split, a 9-minute drive. That's at the limit. Westbound Cap City from the split to downtown, an 8-minute ride. That is a smooth drive for you. Northbound 5, Elk Grove to downtown is an 11-minute trip at the limit. And northbound 99, Elk Grove to downtown, a 9-minute ride. No problem there. Traffic on the 10s every 10 minutes, mornings and afternoons. Clark Reed, KPK News Radio, 93.1 FM, 1530 AM.
1: Now, Sacramento weather.
3: Sunshine, it'll be a hot day today, a high 97 to 101. Clear tonight, a low 59 to 63. And then sunny, very warm day tomorrow, a high 93 to 97. And then sunshine, a very warm day again on Tuesday, a high 97 to 101. I'm AccuWeather Steve Williams on KFPK, Sacramento's News Radio.
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5: 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And I want you to check them out when you have a chance because they really have some great products to improve your health, and you'll save some money in the process. Okay, today I'm going to start with a question, so listen up. Are you in pain? Or if not you, do you know someone who is? Okay, well, we have the great fortune of having Dr. Janet McCarroll back in the studio with us today, and she's going to be talking about why pain has become an epidemic in this country and why so many people out there are suffering day after day after day needlessly. Well, Dr. Janet, it's great to have you back on the show. Great to see you again.
6: Oh, it's good to see you too, Chris. Thanks for having me back.
5: Oh, our pleasure. And for those that may not remember, Dr. Janet is an expert in alternative health and natural pain relief. She's a published author. She's dedicated the past 20 years of her professional career to educating and empowering others to be their own health advocate. She's made appearances on television programs such as Life Today with James Robison, the Christian Television Network, and Doctor to Doctor. She's also been a guest on over 500 secular and Christian radio and TV shows, including The Daily Buzz and Fox affiliates all over the country. Dr. Janet also serves as a member of the American Association of Pharmaceutical Scientists, and she's also a member of the American Association of Nutritional Consultants, and she's created several health formulas now that are literally helping millions of people out there regain their health and wellness. And Dr. Janet, I want to get right into this. I mean, we're talking about pain today. And it always amazes me that, you know, we have the technology to put men on the moon and bring them back again.
6: We do.
5: And yet we can't seem to get a handle on pain relief. I mean, what's going on?
6: The last time I was here, it was estimated that 43 million Americans were dealing with pain in their bodies.
5: And that's just astounding.
6: But now that number's doubled to an estimated 86 million American adults. And that's why I'm here today. I really want to talk to you about this epidemic.
5: Well, what kind of pain are we talking about here?
6: All the itises, rheumatoid and osteoarthritis. Mm-hmm. We got the bursitis, the tendonitis. We have fibromyalgia, neck pain and low back pain, mm-hmm. hip pain, knee pain, joint pain. And of course, we have injuries, you know, mm-hmm. and we have the mm-hmm. weekend warrior type things too. Mm-hmm. And actually, Chris, there's over 100 different types of pain syndromes. But the real issue, Chris, is we're failing to get to the root cause of the pain.
5: What's causing this pain epidemic out there? I mean, what is going on?
6: It's just the day that we live in right now. We have more stress than ever before.
5: Yeah, exactly.
6: And that causes pain syndromes ultimately. But I can tell you that there is a real natural solution that can help you get to the root cause of that pain. Mm-hmm. I created my glucosamine cream to take that cream, apply it exactly to where it hurts, mm-hmm. rub it in. It goes in instantly because I wanted to give targeted relief immediately.
5: Okay, so, all right.
6: If you're in pain, you want relief now.
5: Exactly. Well, how fast does your formula work then?
6: Within 15 minutes.
5: Really?
6: 15 minutes. It's worked for me, my family, and hundreds of thousands of other people.
5: Now, for someone that may be interested in considering your glucosamine cream, I mean, what can it really do for you?
6: Okay, first of all, in 15 minutes, you're going to see a reduced pain.
5: Okay.
6: And it's going to help your body to lower inflammation. And with the inflammation lowered, you're mm-hmm. going to repair and rebuild your joints. That's going to in turn restore flexibility and mobility. You'll see daily, you'll begin to regain your life. You're going to play with your children and grandchildren again. You can get on the floor and get back up off the floor. You can exercise. Right. You can lose weight. There is a natural way to do this. And through the course of the show, we're going to give the listeners some real help.
2: 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Okay, well, if you're just joining us, we've been talking with Dr. Janet McCarro. She's a natural health expert. She's also an expert in dealing with pain relief. But we've been talking about how pain has a devastating effect on our overall health, and now how her glucosamine cream, this is a natural solution, is a way to really get to the, the root cause.
6: That's right.
5: Of pain in the body. Before we get into that, Dr. Janet, mm-hmm. I'm going to ask you, I know this is hard for you because this is emotional, but I think it's important for people to understand how you got to where you are today or why, what's driving you. And if you could share that story, I'd sure appreciate it.
6: Well, it was birthed out of a lot of personal pain and pain that my husband had years ago. He had severe osteoarthritis throughout his body. At the same time, I had fibromyalgia.
5: Right.
6: So I was really on a quest to find something all natural to help him have a better quality of life and for myself as well. I mean, I had to function and raise three children during that time.
5: Mm-hmm. Well, let's talk a little bit about what's in your glucosamine cream.
6: Well, I did a lot of research on glucosamine. I knew how good it was. So I came across the fact that emu oil is a powerful natural anti-inflammatory and can carry most any ingredient right through your skin and deliver relief to your area of pain.
5: Okay.
6: So I took emu oil and glucosamine. I used Boswellia, which is an Indian herb that's an anti-inflammatory.
5: Okay.
6: Bromelain, that's an enzyme known to be an anti-inflammatory.
5: Okay.
6: MSM, a natural organic sulfur that is also just as important as glucosamine in rebuilding and repairing our joints.
5: Yeah.
6: And so I put that all together in a cream that actually has no odor. It's greaseless. It doesn't freeze the pain. It doesn't burn the pain. It doesn't irritate your skin. Goes in 15 minutes later, you have relief. And so that's why I'm here, to share what I know and share what I have.
5: Right.
6: Because it
5: works. And I have this here, by the way, folks. Glucosamine cream. It comes in a plastic dispenser that has a pump top on it.
6: It's a pump and it's metered. You'll need 1 to 2 pumps, depending on the area of pain, of inflammation.
5: Right.
6: But sanitary, you know, no contamination, so you don't have to worry about it becoming rancid.
5: Okay. Now, in terms of this getting into your body then, you're talking about a couple things right here, not only relieving the pain, but also
6: rebuilding.
5: The rebuilding part. So how does that work?
6: Once you apply the cream to that area that you're going to target, you get the inflammation to go down and the body heals itself. The body heals itself, provided you give it the raw materials it needs. I'm giving you what you need for your body to take over and do the job it was meant to do, and that's heal.
5: Okay. And this is safe. You did nothing you have to worry about here?
6: You don't have to worry about a thing. If you're taking drugs for pain, it won't conflict with that at all. None of these ingredients
5: do. Okay, I was going to ask that. Okay. So what is then a realistic expectation? If somebody calls today and wants to try your glucosamine cream, what would you tell them?
6: I would say within the first 15 minutes, you're going to notice that your pain is greatly reduced or even eliminated.
5: Okay.
6: And then over time, you're going to rebuild and repair your joints with that inflammation being taken down. That's going to restore flexibility and mobility and sleep. I mean, if you can sleep again, that's where our bodies get all of our recuperative, regenerative ability to heal. And then with that being taken care of, all the things that you love to do, you can start doing again, traveling, exercising, so you can lose weight.
5: Right.
6: You can socialize with family and friends. You can be the life of the party.
5: Yeah. Pain really changes who you are because of all of these other things.
6: You just can't
5: do, or it's very difficult to deal with in terms of living a normal life
6: Well, you can't. You're right. You can't live a normal life anymore.
5: Right.
6: Your life has changed forever until you get this thing taken care of, and you can.
5: Yeah. And you've got people out there that are already getting great results, right?
6: I brought some more emails and letters if you'd like to hear them.
5: Sure.
6: Okay. Let's see. Chris, here's one from Beverly from California. I would love for you to know how happy I am with your product. My feet and legs are usually in pain from being overweight and on my feet all day. At night, I can hardly get to sleep from the pain. I discovered by applying glucosamine to the painful areas, I'm able to get a good night's sleep. Thank you so much for making this possible. Here's one more, Chris, from Darlene from Pittsburgh, Pennsylvania. It's a miracle in a tube that truly does take away the pain. It works as nothing else I've ever tried. It worked quickly and eliminated all of the pain.
5: Are these kinds of responses unusual?
6: No.
5: Really?
6: They're the usual.
5: Really?
6: They're the usual. I mean, I must say that it does my heart good to hear these things, because I know what it's like to suffer and I know what it's like to get relief. And every time, you know, I get one of these emails or these letters, it just confirms that hundreds of thousands of people have used my cream with great results.
5: That's great. Mm-hmm. All right, folks, I want to take a moment here to let you listeners know that if you want to try Dr. Janet's Extra Strength Glucosamine Pain Relief Formula, there's a special toll-free number to call. 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So what do you think, folks? This is pretty interesting, isn't it? Pain obviously is something that is a huge epidemic in this country. I don't think there's many of us, or any of us for that matter, that has not experienced pain from time to time, or maybe it's more serious, more chronic. And looking for a real solution here, understanding that perhaps the pharmaceutical approach is not the best approach at this point because there are so many side effects associated with these drugs out there.
6: That's right.
5: But looking at it from a natural standpoint, and Dr. Janet's glucosamine cream maybe makes some sense here. I mean, this is again putting back into your body. We do seem to discover time and time again that when you give your body what it needs, it knows what to do with it.
6: It does.
5: Knows how to fix the problem. It's only if it doesn't get those things
6: right. That
5: you continue to have the problem. And again, we've been talking about Dr. Janet's glucosamine cream, and this is a number of ingredients that you put together.
6: Right.
5: And is this good for any type of pain?
6: If you have pain of any kind, it's going to make a difference. I mean, I don't care how extreme it is, mm-hmm. and how minimal it is. It's going to give you relief. Now, if it's more extreme, of course, it may take a little longer. Mm-hmm. If you can take your pain from a 10 to a 5 and on
5: right.
6: down the line with continued use,
5: mm-hmm.
6: well, I'm telling you, that's very doable.
5: Yeah.
6: So this is really exciting to be able to share this with you.
5: Yeah. Again, I think one of the things that is important for people to understand, because mm-hmm. it's very unique, this is a cream.
6: Yes.
5: This is not a supplement. Yet
6: no.
5: There are lots of supplements out there.
6: Uh-huh.
5: And what do you tell someone that comes into your office and says, well, mm-hmm. Dr. Janet, you know, I've tried this, I've tried that, I've tried this, I've tried all of
6: right.
5: these things, and it did not
6: right.
5: work. So therefore, the natural approach doesn't work.
6: First of all, for glucosamine, or MSM for that matter, it takes 90 days for them to notice something, if in fact they're going to notice anything, because they may not be breaking down and absorbing. People in pain, they want relief and they want it now.
5: Right.
6: And that's
5: right.
6: why I developed this cream. Again, 15 minutes, and I am telling you, you'll notice that it's going to the good.
5: Mm-hmm.
6: And so I just give you a challenge, you know, try it. You have nothing to lose.
5: Okay, again, we're talking about Dr. Janet's glucosamine cream here. And Dr. Janet, I mean, somebody calls today, gets your cream, and tries it. What should they expect, realistically?
6: Within the first 15 minutes, as you use the cream, you'll notice the pain diminishes. And just as slowly as you got out of life,
5: mm-hmm.
6: you'll start to see yourself come back into life, and you'll see you'll want to call people again. You'll want to talk on the phone. You know, you'll want to go see your neighbors. You'll
5: mm-hmm.
6: want to go
5: mm-hmm.
6: take your kids to the park. You'll want to walk your dog again.
5: Yeah.
6: You'll want to do all these things.
5: I think they're just simple things. You'll wash the car.
6: The things other people take for granted.
5: Right, right.
6: You'll be
5: right.
6: able to do.
5: Right. But on the other hand, people want to know that mm-hmm. This is not just you saying this. They want to know that other people out there have been in their situations and
6: right.
5: have gotten results.
6: Well, I have letters and emails from people all over the country. Does my heart good, yeah. You know, to hear back. I have an email from Kay from New York. She says, I have arthritis in too many places and recently broke my right wrist. All these aches and pains are lessened within a few minutes of using the glucosamine cream. Your dispenser is easy to use and was especially appreciated when my wrist wasn't working very well. I will not be without this product. Here's one more. I've lost the pain in my knees and I can walk without any problems, climb stairs, sleep at night without pain. I'm so glad I heard about the cream. It makes me want to wake up in the morning. And that's exactly what we were just talking
5: that's
6: about.
5: Interesting. Makes me want to wake up in the morning.
6: You see what I mean?
2: 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Okay, well, this has been really, really enlightening. We've been talking about pain, which unfortunately is a difficult subject for so many people. And we've been talking about Dr. Janet's glucosamine cream, which contains proven pain-fighting ingredients that not only help to reduce or even eliminate your pain, but also help to rebuild. And
6: that's
5: I think
6: right.
5: that's so important. There is an opportunity here to get on a path back to ultimate health.
6: You know, with pain, you have this what if thinking. What if this isn't going to get better? Am I going to wind up in a wheelchair?
5: Yeah.
6: What do I have? Is this terminal? Is this going to take me out? What's going to happen to my family?
5: Right.
6: What's going to happen to my job? So this is what America is going through. And the stress only perpetuates the pain syndrome.
5: Mm-hmm.
6: And so I'm here to tell you that help is on its way. It's time to take charge. Be proactive. Pick up the phone and try this.
5: So your glucosamine cream is all natural.
6: All natural.
5: And you just rub this right in the area
6: of
5: pain.
6: Put it right where it hurts.
5: Doesn't stink.
6: No
5: doesn't,
6: smell.
5: Doesn't, and it's,
6: not,
5: and it's not
6: greasy.
5: Not greasy.
6: Won't ruin your clothes.
5: And this is safe. You don't have to worry about interactions.
6: No.
5: Nothing
6: not
5: to be
6: at
5: concerned
6: all.
5: About there. I meant to ask you, is this something that you can continue to use or should continue to use after, you know, let's say that you don't have pain anymore, but
6: keep
5: you still
6: replenishing.
5: Keep, yeah. Get,
6: if it happened once, it can happen again.
5: Yeah.
6: So you want to keep replenishing all those building blocks that help us remain flexible.
5: Right.
6: So
5: right.
6: There you have it. It works. It works. I'm living proof. So.
5: And what should you notice when you start using it?
6: More flexibility, less pain. You'll have more mobility. You're going to sleep better.
5: Mm-hmm.
6: You're going to get back into life.
5: Mm-hmm.
6: You know, it's funny. I have people tell me the first and second day they use it. They go, you know, I have a feeling for the first time that my well-being's returning.
5: Mm-hmm.
6: I'm going to be all right. You know, pain, it can be your friend because it alerts you to take action. But pain becomes your enemy when you fail to take action. And that's what this show is all about. I want to encourage you to become proactive and go to the root cause of your pain. And I've offered you a real proven solution that's helped hundreds of thousands of people just like you across America over the past 10 years find relief. Now you can be one of them. 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
5: 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I'm Chris McKay. Have a great day, everybody.
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9: Los Angeles mayoral candidate Mithya Raman responding to Spencer Pratt's recent scorched earth viral video where he promised to expose alleged corruption in the city.
10: It's a very, very odd turn of words.
11: In a 3-minute video released Friday, the former reality star said since he failed to advance in the primary, he's now free to speak his mind and claims to have evidence that could cause either Bass or Raman to resign. Rahman says she's focused on the future.
10: About getting my message of change, of a choice away from this very broken status quo out to voters.
11: According to the latest tally released Thursday by the L.A. County Registrar Recorder County Clerk, Rahman has 29% of the votes, with Pratt trailing behind at 25.5%. Bass remains in first with about 34% of the vote. I'm Sharon Reardon.
0: And LA's Pride Parade, starting at 11 today, thousands expected in Hollywood. Those are the headlines. I'm Jason Athanson.
1: Now, Sacramento traffic.
2: In Davis, a pole is down on the Covell on-ramp to northbound 113. All lanes of that ramp are blocked. The CHP has a unit on the way. Fairfield, an accident westbound 80 before Green Valley Road. That's over the center divide. Westbound 80 Roseville, the split is a smooth ride, 9 minutes along right now, rolling right along. Westbound Cap City from the split to downtown is an 8 minute drive. That's a smooth ride too. Northbound 5 Elk Grove to downtown at the limit, and northbound 99 from Elk Grove to downtown is also rolling well for you at this moment. Traffic on the 10s every 10 minutes, mornings and afternoons. Clark Reed, KPK News Radio, 93.1 FM, 15:30 a.m.
1: Now, Sacramento weather.
3: Lots of sun, very hot day today, high 97 to 101. Clear tonight, a low 59 to 63. And then sunny and warm on Monday, a high 93 to 97. Sunshine, another hot day lined up on Tuesday, a high 97 to 101. I'm AccuWeather Steve Williams on KFBK, Sacramento's News Radio.
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13: Welcome to the Landlord Logic Show. So glad to be here again today with my wife, Jenny. Welcome to the studio.
14: Thank you. Thanks for listening, everybody.
13: So for those who might not know, Tyner Property Management has been in business for 50 years this year. It's our anniversary year, golden anniversary. We made a little logo, had a logo contest with our employees, mm-hmm. and they came up with something that looked very retro.
14: Groovy.
13: Yeah. Groovy. 1976 yeah. style. Gold and lettering kind of looked like that.
14: But John's parents started it 50 years ago, and yeah. we showed them the logo and told them about the contest with our employees, and it was really neat to see everybody's feedback on that. But anyways, the parents that were back in the 70s loved our groovy logo.
13: Yeah. Mm-hmm. Yep.
14: It's on our website, by the way, tyner.com, if you want to check it out.
13: The logo is, yes. I was young when my parents started doing this, and we had a RV lot. That's what my dad did for a living. He sold RVs. And then, for those who remember history, there was a gas crunch. You couldn't buy gas. There would be long lines at gas stations, and it was expensive. So nobody wanted to rent an RV and tow it anywhere because it was very expensive to tow it. So the RV business kind of closed down just naturally. Mm. And then dad went and got his real estate license. He'd always loved real estate and loved rental properties. And so he kind of stumbled into the business in 1976. And by 1986, he had about 40 rental properties that he was managing. He was an excellent salesperson, sold a lot of real estate. And he said, John, I can't keep up with the property management and all the sales. So I would love it if you'd come to work with me and mom. And so if you could do that, we'll build up this property management. I just want to do it right. And he said, I think partnering with you, you know, we can do it and I can continue to do the sales. So we did that. We worked together for decades. And then, 10-15 years ago almost now, mom and dad kind of retired. I say kind of because until real recently, my mom still came in and helped do the corporate books. But they started in 1976. So I was in junior high and Jenny, you were almost born.
14: Yes, I was.
13: So
14: yeah,
13: it's been a long road, and we've had, you know, great experiences and tough experiences. We bought out other companies, and we've grown, and we've been through, you know, a lot of law changes and ups and downs. Had to borrow money to make payroll, and we've had some good years. It's just the life of an entrepreneur. It's always a struggle.
14: Yeah.
13: But as we've struggled over the years, we've gotten better and better at it, and we're really, really proud to say that now, with almost 1,400 properties under management, we're still doing about one eviction a year, so less than one per thousand of the tenants we place get evicted each year. Mm-hmm. That's not an accident. That's because we're really careful and good about tenant selection.
14: Yes.
13: And we've dialed that down so that we get good tenants. Mm-hmm. And, you know, the other thing is, we've been in business long enough now that we don't take properties that won't attract good tenants.
14: Right. We're in a spot where we don't take the accounts we don't want. So we have some unrealistic owners that just want their price, or they won't do repairs, and
13: or their maintenance is so bad on them that good applicants wouldn't want their property. Mm-hmm. Well, we don't want that property either. There's other management companies that kind of specialize in them, and I think it does take a special niche and understanding. But we don't want to make the compromises necessary on the tenant side in order to place tenants in those properties. We still want to have our same high standards that keep our eviction rate low.
14: Right.
13: So we're just not best match for them.
14: Mm-hmm. Yeah, so we've been doing this a long time. We do this show because we love sharing our information. We've been doing this 50 years.
13: So we would love to hear from you. We'd be glad to put our best practices into work for your property and help you get your income stream flowing, get that $100 a day that you've been missing. You can reach out and call us a couple of ways. With your cell phone, dial #250, say the word Tyner. Or you can call direct at 916-974-6003. And if you just want to check us out, not talk to anybody yet, go look at our website. It's Tyner.com, and that's TINER.com.
14: And in saying that, Mom and Dad listen. And so, hi, Mom and Dad, and thank you for starting this business 50 years ago.
13: I thank God for them every day. Mm-hmm. It's really kind of set us up to be in a good spot now. And we are very glad for this company and being able to help people build generational wealth, do well with their rentals. And today we want to talk about an aspect. There's kind of a way that owners can just lose money. It walks out the door and they don't even know what's happening. And that is having a vacancy they didn't need to have. The rental market's soft. One of our previous shows, we talked quite a bit about how the market softened. Values are down about 5% from last year, and days on the market are a little slower. And so all the indicators are a soft rental market. It's good for tenants, not so good for landlords. So with that in mind, one of the best ways to minimize your cost for vacancy is not to have one. And what's the best way to do that? And so it really comes down to renewing the lease on great tenants as early as you can and locking them in for another year. And there's some strategy behind that. We want to kind of dive into that today. If you're a landlord listening in, this would be very helpful for you. And if, by the way, if you're listening in and you would like to just call us because you need some help with your rental, that's always great. You can reach us by dialing 974-6003. That's 916-974-6003. And we'll give that information out a couple more times before the show's over. But we just want you to know that the best way to keep a tenant is to renew that lease, keep them locked in on a lease agreement. It's good for them too, right? Mm-hmm. They're not going to have multiple rent increases. They're not going to have somebody give them notice to vacate because they want to sell the property. They're going to be safe in that property for another year. And that's what tenants usually want. I think our average tenant stays right at 3 years now. So we want to keep all the good ones as long as they want to stay, right?
14: Mm-hmm. So. Across the board with our numbers, rents are, you know, we've been in markets where the rents go up, but right now they're averaging about a 5% decrease. So which is another good reason if you can get your tenants to renew their lease. See if they'll stay with the same market. But if you have a renter that comes and says, can I maybe reduce my rent a little? Don't just blow them off. You know, just really pay attention to that. Do the research. And then we'll go through some numbers here. We've talked about this, you know, repeatedly, but on average, the time that if you do have a vacancy, it's $100 a day. And not with that, usually the tenant will vacate and then there's going to be turnover costs. So you're going to have to rehab that property. And that could be anywhere from, you know, kind of minimum $1,000, $1,500 to thousands more than that.
13: Mm-hmm.
14: So
13: if you just do, you know, cleaning, carpet cleaning, and paint, you know, that's one of the cheaper ones you can get off, and sometimes it's even partial paint. That's great. You know, you might get away with $1,500. But if you're painting the complete interior, and a lot of times while it's vacant, you want to go ahead and catch up that stove that was really ugly, maybe we want to replace that. And that's not even counting the big stuff like roofs and HVAC, but just the cosmetic things that'll help it rent again. Flooring's very expensive. You see $12,000-$15,000 flooring bills all the time now. So that's a cost that I never replace flooring when a tenant's in the property. It only happens when they're vacant.
14: Right.
13: So that's a big cost. Yeah. So as long as you can keep those tenants in the property and keep it rented, that's ideal.
14: Mm-hmm. So, John, I'll ask you, how do you know when a tenant is worth retaining versus when it actually is better to let them go and find someone new? Because maybe if somebody listening doesn't want to keep their tenant, how do you know that?
13: Right.
14: Which justifies that cost?
13: Right. So, of course, you have to pay attention to the law, right? You've got to know if they, it may be just cause if they are under rent control. Mm-hmm. But most of our homes are single family homes, so they're exempt. They're not under rent control. So if I'm looking at how do I know if a tenant is one that we want to keep, you know, a lot of times tenants rent the property, they qualify with us, which is not easy to do. So we know they started off with, you know, a pretty good baseline. But in order to know whether you want them the next year, I don't think there's any other way than to get eyes on the property and see. Mm-hmm. Make sure they haven't snuck in pets or people that they didn't have authorized before, and see if they're taking good care of the property. And most of ours are. But for us, what it means is we are always scheduling inspections. And we start working on this about 90 to 120 days before the end of the lease term. So we do 1 year lease, and somewhere around 9 months later, we are scheduling an inspection. And in that inspection, we're looking for loose toilets and smoke detectors that are chirping and not working right, and those kinds of things, trees on the roof and maintenance issues. But we're also checking the tenants. How, you know, are they taking good care of the property? Are they clean and neat? Does it smell good in the house? Are they kind of minimalist and neat freaks and everything looks great? Or they're kind of hard on it, and the kids are writing on the walls, and the walls look dirty, and they were only painted a year ago.
14: If they're hard on it now, they're just going to get worse. More hard.
13: So coming up on that 1 year anniversary, it's really important. A couple things switch after 1 year. So I like to get these inspections done. It helps us make a choice about if we want to renew the lease, if we want to raise the rent, and maybe by how much. Tenants are really hard on it. If you're not going to ask them to leave, at least get good rent for it. So we're looking at those items.
14: And the reason why a year is important, because under a year, 30-day notice. Over a year, 60-day notice to vacate is one of the reasons.
13: That's a good reason. That's for single-family homes that are exempt from rent control.
14: Mm-hmm.
13: For those that are under rent control, you have one chance
14: at 1 year.
13: Yeah, up to 1 year, you can ask a tenant to vacate without having what they call just cause in the law.
14: Otherwise, you're married to them.
13: Yeah, once they go over the 1 year anniversary, you are kind of stuck with them as long as they pay the rent. So it's very important to make that decision early. Jenny had one in her own rental property, and they called us every month about some silly
14: maintenance
13: issue,
14: monster.
13: Right?
14: I'm not going to renew to them. Get them out. So we got them out. They were taught light bulbs, the littlest things. And I'm like, you are not good. So got rid of them. And found another great tenant, and they've kept it in really, really good condition, and offered them a lease renewal.
13: They didn't call for repairs at all.
14: Yeah, so that's another thing. Condition, maintenance monsters, get rid of them.
13: Yep, lifestyle. So we look at all that, but I think you have to do the inspection in order to make a good decision. And sometimes it's a matter of, I want to raise this tenant to the max if I'm even going to keep them at all.
14: Right.
13: And sometimes
14: you may want to raise them for the PIA factor.
13: Yeah, that's a pain in the ass.
14: Right.
13: So, can we say that on radio?
14: Yes, we can.
13: I think we just did.
14: Good job, John. I've taught him very well on how to speak some words. And then he brings me to church on Sundays. It's a great balance.
13: So for some of those tenants, raise the rent, keep it higher. And then on the other side of that coin, if they're extraordinarily good tenants, just neat freaks, taking wonderful care of the property, you really may not want to bump them very hard or at all. Sometimes, the discussion with them is usually, hey, you are a wonderful tenant. You are the kind that we are always wanting to find. And if you would like to stay another year, we'll renew your lease and we won't raise it a dime.
14: And the tenants will really love that. I mean, everybody's watching their dollars right now. And I know that They'll leave a property over $50, $100, $150. To them, it's worth it. It's going to cost you more than it's going to cost the tenants. It's just going to save them money.
13: Well, clean, neat tenants like to be affirmed, and that you recognize that they take great care of the property. Mm-hmm. So one of the ways you can recognize that is maybe not raise the rent, especially mm-hmm. when the rent values aren't going up like they
14: are. Well, it's interesting with us talking about this because we've been doing this now for a couple years, and we've had other times where we're like, raise your rent. This is the time where it's like, maybe not so much. You either keep the tenant right now. I think it's important. Another thing to think about is if you're month to month, you're like, well, gosh, they've been out for like a year and a half. It's never too late to see if they're interested in getting into a lease. Let's get into a lease. And the benefits of getting into a lease, it locks them in to that amount. And the time of the year right now is great. It's better to start a lease now and then in the wintertime.
13: Yeah, so for example, to your point here, mm-hmm. if you had a tenant that moved in January 1st, they stayed for a year.
14: Mm-hmm. Been month to month for six months.
13: They were willing to maybe sign a lease in January. You talk to them again in the summertime, and they're like, yeah, we like it here. We're going to definitely stay. Our kids are going to be in school another year. We're ready to go another year. Now, instead of renewing from January to January, you skip 6 months, month to month. Then you put them back on a lease term that comes back up in the perfect time of year again. And then you just keep on renewing it so it comes up that way. That's what we do with properties that have pools. I mm-hmm. never want a property with a pool to come vacant in November. We want them to come vacant like now, right? When it's getting close to 100 degrees, the pools are just getting warm enough to get in. And we want to have that time between now and September where that's when we're renting the properties with pools. But the same strategy, maybe not quite to that level, is true of all properties. There's a more ideal time of year. So we try to sometimes set our renewals to go to that point. And you can do it other ways too. So if that tenant discussion was in January, you could talk to them about
14: start the conversation again.
13: Or just do a little year and 3 month lease. Mm-hmm. But you can do that. So the structure doesn't always have to be a year, and sometimes it's 9 months.
14: Right. Yeah.
13: So if you need some help and you're going, wow, that's a smart way to think about rental properties, and I would love to hire Tyner and let them strategize on my own rental property and kind of keep it in the sweet spot all the time, we would love to hear from you. You can, from your cell phone, dial #250, say the word Tyner. That'll send you some valuable information and also ring through to us. Or you can call us at 916-974-6003. And you can also check us out on our website. Our website has a lot of information available on it. I've written a lot of blogs. I've done video blogs. And then a lot of information about owners who are interested in property management and what our services are. It's all on there. And that's at Tyner.com. And we're spelled T-I-N-E-R. That's T-I-N-E-R.com.
14: Yeah. So your best tenant could be walking out the door and you may not even know it yet. Our website has great resources. All these shows turn into podcasts. Our newest newsletter is on there, blogs, all kinds of good stuff. And it's all free information. Go on there and utilize that.
15: 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It pays.
14: So as we're talking about some of these mistakes that do-it-yourself landlords can make, not renewing a lease is one of them. But there is some other kind of go through some of the other really expensive mistakes that landlords can make. So there's quite a few of them. Mm-hmm. And this is something, if you have a professional property management company, this is what we help take care of for you. One of them is deposits.
13: There's quite a few ways to go wrong with security deposits, yeah. Right? So a lot of owners don't know that the caps have changed, the maximum amount you can charge a tenant has changed, and it depends on how many properties you own. So if you own more than a couple rental properties, then you can only charge 1x the rent for a security deposit. And that's all inclusive. Security deposit, pet deposit, last month's rent, whatever you want to call it, that total altogether can't be more than 1 month's rent. And then if you're a small landlord, it can still be 2x the rent. And no longer can any property be 3x the rent, which was an old rule. So that rule changed a couple years ago. You have to at least have a security deposit cap that was if that is within the law. And then there's a few more things now. It's getting harder and harder to make deductions from a tenant's security deposit if you don't follow all the rules.
14: There's a lot of rules.
13: And they keep adding rules, right? So you have 21 days from the time the tenant vacates to get the deposit returned. If you miss that 21-day mark, the tenant sues you, it doesn't matter how much damage they've done to the property.
14: You lose.
13: You're going to lose. The judge is going to say, give them back all the security deposit. And if you're not lucky, they might say, pay triple damages. You held that deposit in bad faith. That's allowed in the law. So it's very important that you follow the timeline, make sure that's 21 days. And sometimes it gets tricky. If a tenant breaks their lease and they vacate early, landlords think, oh, well, they were on the lease through another 2 more months, so I don't have to refund the deposit until 21 days after the end of the lease. No, when they vacate, it's still 21 days, even though they're breaking the lease. So watch that timeline very carefully.
14: Another big one is photos. This is a big one.
13: Yes.
14: And it's a time sucker.
13: Yes,
14: and
13: it
14: it's important.
13: So there's a, this is all from last year's new law. It's required that you have 3 sets of photos during the life of a tenancy. One is before the tenant moves in, that shows kind of a baseline of the condition that they received it in. Sometimes you can use some of the marketing photos for those, but you need to have photos that are taken immediately before the tenant moves in. Then when the tenant vacates, you have to take another set of photos before you do any work. So before work photos. And those photos have to be of any cleaning or damage that you plan to charge the tenant for. And then once you've had the work done and completed it all, you need to take a third set of photos with the work done. And so those 3 sets of photos must be given to the tenant when you do the deposit refund. And if you don't do that, again, you're going to lose if the tenant takes you to court.
14: Yeah, these laws are all written around tenants. Tenants.
13: Yes.
14: And thank you to the lawmakers of making these rules so strict. So it can be very costly. Okay, a next one is fair housing.
13: Fair housing
14: laws. That could even be more money than a deposit problem.
13: Yes. You have to know fair housing law and follow it very carefully. I think there's 7 or 8 categories in the federal law that protect tenants, and then California has like 20 more categories. So you can't violate fair housing law and not get yourself in some pretty serious trouble. They can applicants can file civil rights violations. They can file fair housing violations. It can cost a lot of money to defend that, and if you have done it wrong, you're going to end up paying that. So landlords who are doing it yourself, you need to go to the training classes on this, be very familiar with what you can say, what you can't discriminate against, and understand the difference in how it applies. Because sometimes people walk into these violations without even realizing they've done it because they just didn't know the law well enough.
14: And that's one thing that a professional property manager, one of the many things a professional property management company does is we stay up on those laws. And there is a lot, like a ton.
13: Yeah, I've gone to fair housing training several times in the last year, and I know the law very well in this area, but I want to stay really sharp on it and then train the employees, and all my staff has been to classes with them, too.
14: Yeah.
13: So it's very important.
14: It is, and I also often say that John wakes up on a Tuesday, and the lawmaker made a new law. And it's not like they have instructions of how we're supposed to follow it. It's interesting when these things come down the pipeline, all the managers all talk to each other. And then sometimes they'll talk to the attorneys, and then the attorneys that friends that's friends with John is like, oh, yeah, how do you interpret it? Oh, how do you interpret it? Okay, well, now let's go. Like now, and then you just have to figure it out. And nobody wants to be the case study of going to court and having a judge say, well, yeah, now we're going to make an example out of you. And they will. So
13: better err on the side of getting it right.
14: Yeah.
13: So if you need some help with your rental property, we'd love to hear from you. 916-974-6003. From your cell phone, dial #250 and say the word Tyner. Or you can check us out on our website, which is Tyner.com, and that's Tiner.com.
14: Okay, so mistakes that do-it-yourself landlords can make, delayed maintenance. That can be another one.
13: Yes.
14: That can, yeah.
13: Yep. If you put off maintenance too long, it can cost you a lot of money. Dry rot. Sometimes just not painting the exterior of the property. If you don't paint that siding and it gets bad enough, you can't paint it. You'll have to replace it. That can cost a lot of money. Mm-hmm. So it's important that you have a maintenance program and that you keep up with things. We have our HVAC cleaned every year and serviced. It helps make those HVAC units last longer. This is a good time of year to do it, just before it gets up beyond 100 degrees. Mm-hmm. So those delayed maintenance can cost you a lot of money. So have a maintenance program and keep up with it. Clean the gutters in the right time of year. Do those things that you need to do.
14: Right. If you do, sometimes you just have a long-term tenant, which is fantastic. If you have a 10, 20-year tenant, you're obviously going to have things that you may not have been able to repair while they're in there. So just know that when they vacate, you know, get those repairs done, get it up to, you know, get it rent ready. We've talked about that before.
13: Yep.
14: So just put the time in, and that may cost. I know I have a vacancy coming up with a 20-plus year tenant, and I will probably spend about $30,000 on it, which is, you know, she's paid off a couple hundred thousand of my mortgage. So I know it's due, and it's fine.
13: With the properties we manage, though, one of the things we do every year for owners is we do a full interior inspection. And part of that is to know whether we should renew the lease and how much to raise the rent. But part of it is to keep up with this maintenance. And that's an important aspect of it.
14: Oh, yep. Okay, so here's another one, because, again, this is something that we do really good. Poor documentation.
13: Right. It's very important that you are taking notes, especially when you know that there's kind of a minefield of potential problems. Mm-hmm. So if you have a certain kind of caller who wants to rent a property from you, and you know that this is the kind that would be likely to cause a fair housing violation if you don't go exactly right, take notes, document your files very well. Mm-hmm. So don't waste...

0: because they want to sell the property, mm-hmm. that maybe they're under rent control and that doesn't meet the just cause requirement, that tenant could come back and sue you for wrongful eviction up to 4 years after they left. So it's very important to know the law, serve the notices correctly. Even if a tenant complies with it, it doesn't mean that you won. You've just set yourself up to have a liability potential for years. Mm-hmm. So very important to know the law, serve the right notices.
1: Yeah, and even if you serve the right notices, sometimes if you do have a just cause and you're getting somebody out of the property, then you have to pay them. So you need to not only serve the notices, but you need to note the laws behind the notices.
0: Right.
1: So
0: if you need some help with your rental property, we'd love to hear from you. 916-974-6003. From your cell phone, dial #250 and say the word Tyner. 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Well, another half hour has flown by. We appreciate you joining us with the Landlord Logic Show today. 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
6: From ABC News, I'm Brian Clark. No final timetable yet, but the U.S. and Iran appear to be moving closer to an agreement to end the war. And UN Ambassador Mike Waltz tells ABC's This Week why President Trump's approach has been successful.
7: This president has always put diplomacy first, but unlike his predecessors, it has to be backed with credible military force. That is what we've seen over the years, the only thing that regimes like Iran will ultimately respect.
6: The key details of the agreement not yet clear, but one of the president's predecessors, Barack Obama, says of the agreement,
8: it is doubtful that any agreement that arises is going to be significantly different or a significant improvement from the deal that we had in the first place.
6: Referring to the 2015 agreement that was canceled during the first Trump administration. Tonight, the president marks his 80th birthday by attending a UFC fight on the South Lawn of the White House. More from ABC's Selena Wang.
9: Trump has a long friendship with UFC chief Dana White and owns stock in UFC's parent company. And taxpayer dollars are being spent on Super Bowl-level security run by the Secret Service. A new threat assessment reviewed by ABC News warns this fight and a series of America 250 events this summer represent attractive symbolic targets for violent extremist actors, but they acknowledge there are currently no credible threats.
6: In New York City, Knicks fans celebrating as they watch the team celebrate its first NBA championship since 1973, beating the San Antonio Spurs 94-90. But on the streets of New York, there were scenes of violence. The NYPD said there were more than 60 arrests. Several school buses were damaged or destroyed. There's a parade set for Thursday. 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
10: Evacuation orders for a fire in Los Angeles County have narrowed significantly this morning. This is for the Lemon Fire, which broke out yesterday afternoon near Palmdale, quickly growing to more than 300 acres and forcing evacuations. Crews last night stopped the fire's progress, and it's now more than 47% surrounded, with no homes burned. And a warning as we get towards July 4th, and illegal fireworks start going off in parts of California.
11: You have a stray spark that goes into a field, and it lights off the field. Now you have a big problem.
10: Captain John Choi is with the North County Fire Protection District.
11: And you've created a big problem, not only for yourselves, but for the entire community at large.
10: He says there's so much dry brush out there, a fire could spark in seconds. There were some fireworks in Los Angeles last night celebrating the New York Knicks NBA championship win.
12: I've been waiting all my life.
10: Turns out there's a lot of Knicks fans in L.A., especially at 33 Taps in Silver Lake.
12: This team was horrible. It was dysfunctional. And now we stuck through it, and look at the reward we have.
10: Those are the headlines. I'm Jason Athenson.
5: Now, Sacramento traffic.
13: A hazard reported in Walnut Grove. It's northbound 5 south of Twin Cities. Two left lanes are affected. CHP on the way to check that out. Fairfield still have an accident reported westbound 80 before Green Valley Road. Looks like it's off to the center divide, though.

0: Westbound 80, Roseville, the split is a smooth ride. It's a 9-minute drive right now. Westbound Cap City between the split and downtown, taking about 8 minutes. That is rolling well. Southbound, or rather northbound 5, Elk Grove to downtown, an 11-minute drive. No problems. And northbound 99 from Elk Grove to downtown, a 9-minute trip. It is delay free too. Traffic on the 10s every 10 minutes, mornings and afternoons. Clark Reed, KPK News Radio, 93.1 FM, 1530 AM.
1: Now, Sacramento weather.
2: Sunshine, it'll be a hot day today, a high 97 to 101. Clear tonight, a low 59 to 63. And then sunny, very warm day tomorrow, a high 93 to 97. And then sunshine, a very warm day again on Tuesday, a high 97 to 101. I'm AccuWeather Steve Williams on KFPK, Sacramento's News Radio.
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8: Hello there, and thanks for tuning into this week's show. 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We appreciate it. And if you're just joining us for the first time, nice to have you along today. I want to start by sending a big thank you out to our sponsor, Dr. Newton's Naturals. 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And I want you to check them out when you have a chance because they really have some great products to improve your health and the health of your family. Okay, on today's show, we're talking about vitamin D, sometimes referred to as the sunshine vitamin, but folks, here's the problem. Many of us aren't getting enough sunshine lately between slathering on those powerful sunscreens and spending more time indoors, and what it really comes down to is this vitamin D deficiency that's out there is causing an avalanche of health problems for 70% of our population, ranging from pain, loss of balance, muscle weakness, depression, increased blood pressure, arthritis, memory loss, and even a compromised immune system. And I have Dr. Michael Pincus with me today to talk about the most effective way to get vitamin D. Dr. Pincus, it's good to talk to you again.
9: Chris, it's great to be back. Thank you.
8: You know, many of you know that Dr. Pincus is a nationally recognized authority on natural and alternative health. He's a successful chiropractor. He's worked with top Hollywood celebrities, professional and Olympic athletes, and he continues to be very involved in some of today's top health concerns. And let's kind of start at the top, Dr. Pincus, and talk a little bit about what are some of the warning signs that you may be deficient in vitamin D?
9: Okay, well, part of it is how you feel. And one of the things, Chris, is being tired for no apparent reason.
8: Okay.
9: But on the reverse side of that, I've seen that a lack of vitamin D affects your sleep. Okay, another big sign is that your bones ache. Now, there's a lot of people listening who've been diagnosed with osteoporosis, which is a thinning of the bone.
8: Mm-hmm.
9: But again, a vitamin D deficiency. A big one is muscle weakness. So you try to get up from a couch, you get in and out of a car, and you're finding it more and more difficult. And that's leading to the high, high prevalence of people falling and injuring themselves.
8: Ah, okay. All right.
9: Which is a huge problem.
8: Right, exactly.
9: Another one is you tend to get more colds, especially upper respiratory problems.
8: Okay.
9: Problems with blood pressure, cardiovascular problems, digestive problems, constipation, bloating, gas.
8: Mm-hmm.
9: It's very, very common. And if you're a diabetic, there's all kinds of data about being deficient in vitamin D, and the list goes on and on. It's a huge problem.
8: What does vitamin D actually do in the body? What is it used for?
9: Well, when we use the word vitamin, it's actually kind of a misnomer because vitamin D is actually a hormone.
8: Okay.
9: And this regulates thousands of genes in the body. Everything from pain, blood sugar, immune system, blood pressure, bone strength. Plus, vitamin D has been linked to maintaining colon health, breast, prostate, and ovarian health. But I'll tell you what, the way we're taking vitamin D is all wrong. It's all messed up.
8: Well, why do you say that? Why is it messed up?
9: Well, first of all, you go to your doctor and they say, yeah, I'm going to put you on a vitamin D supplement, and it's like 400 international units, which is totally worthless. Or God forbid, if you're listening right now and you're taking a multivitamin and you think you're covered, that's why you're on 6 or 8 or 10 different prescription drugs. I'll tell you that right now. Because your body is not getting enough D. The other thing is that vitamin D is an oil. You don't absorb oils in your body. They're very difficult to digest.
8: Okay.
9: So I've come up with my own vitamin D, which I call Dr. Pincus's vitamin D3 formula.
8: So, Dr. Pincus, what makes your fast melt vitamin D formula so unique?
9: Well, Chris, first of all, I put 5,000 units of vitamin D3 per serving in each tablet so you can actually feel the difference. I wanted to give you enough dosage so it really goes to work. Second, I use the right type of vitamin D in my formula, which is superior and readily available so your body can digest it, and this is known as vitamin D3. And third, my formula is a fast melt tablet that's available for immediate absorption.
8: You know, you mentioned that vitamin D is an oil. So how were you able to make your formula into a fast melt?
9: Well, good question, Chris. Here's what I've done. I've worked with an advanced team of scientists, and these guys, they know their stuff, and they're using this technology to convert vitamin D, which is an oil, into a dry powder. And once they do that, they put it in this fast dissolving melt for immediate absorption and quick results that you can feel.
8: What's some of the feedback that you're getting, Dr. Pincus, from people that are taking your fast melt D3?
9: Well, I'm getting tons of feedback. You know, I've got people that email me. Here's an email from Betty. And she writes, I was diagnosed with a severe vitamin D deficiency. And she said she tried many other vitamin supplements.
8: Okay.
9: And then she discovered my D3. And she said she went back to her doctor, had her blood test, and her blood test went back into a normal range just within weeks.
8: Wow. All right, folks, I want to take a moment here to let you listeners know that if you want to try Dr. Pincus's vitamin D3 formula, there's a special toll-free number for you to call. 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And when you do call and order, you will not be automatically enrolled in one of those monthly subscription programs. This is a one-time order. So the number to call is 1-800-476-5409. I'll give it to you again. It's 1-800-476-5409. All right, for those of you just joining us, I have Dr. Michael Pincus on the line with us today. We've been talking about Dr. Pincus's fast melt vitamin D3 formula, and this vitamin D deficiency is really an epidemic now, causing all kinds of health concerns. But the issue is, even if you're trying to get vitamin D back in your body, you're most likely taking the wrong type or the wrong form of vitamin D the wrong way, maybe not even getting enough of it. And Dr. Pincus, why don't we start here by talking about, you know, why is this deficiency such an epidemic, despite all of the awareness and the products that you see on the store shelves containing vitamin D?
9: Well, yeah, that's a good point. 70% of us in this country are deficient in vitamin D. The fact is that your body needs vitamin D. This is a hormone that should be there, and it's not there. And the statistics show that back in the 70s when we started getting cable networks and, of course, with the Internet, we're not going outside, and most of us get no vitamin D from the sun.
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8: Now, let me ask you this, Dr. Pincus. 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
9: Vitamin D is responsible for 200 different chemicals that your immune cells produce to fight off bacteria and viruses. Listen, if you're someone that's susceptible to having any type of cold, flu, I would start right now taking one of my vitamin D3 melts every day. And one of the nice things about this is that besides your immune system being better, you'll find your energy better, you'll find less pain, less arthritic type pain, more mobility, flexibility, better muscle strength. And if you're someone who's concerned about falling, you'll have better balance and a better sense of walking, which is so important, is
8: it? So, and how do you take it, Dr. Pincus?
9: You can take it in the morning. You can take it at night. You don't need water, and you put it in your mouth, and, you know, maybe count to 30, it's gone.
8: Wow. And maybe you can share again for those that may have just joined us some of the responses that you get from people that have been taking your formula, and what kind of results have they seen?
9: Let me tell you my own story. So over the summer, I didn't take as much of my D3. I was actually traveling, and I ran out of it. So what happened to me is, you know, I'm basically pain-free, but all of a sudden I started having pain in my hand. I go, what is this? This is weird. But then I realized that I had run out of my D3 formula, and I went off of it for several weeks. And the minute I started going on it, it took about 7, maybe 8 days, the pain went away.
8: Wow.
9: Crazy, isn't it?
8: That's how you know something's working, right? If you stop and the health issues come back, well, there's your answer.
9: That's the best test that anyone can listen to, especially if you're on the fence. You're going, well, I wonder if this is really for me. And what I would do, Chris, is next time you give out the number to have people order, is go ahead and order it. I know you mentioned it's a risk-free offer, and go ahead and try it yourself and stay on it for 5, 6 weeks. And then if you still doubt it, then go off of it and see if anything gets worse.
8: And again, folks, I want to take a moment here to let you listeners know that if you want to try Dr. Pincus's vitamin D3 formula, there's a special toll-free number for you to call. 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This is a one-time order, folks. 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I'll give it to you again. 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So what do you think, folks? Are you one of the 70% of people listening most likely taking the wrong type of vitamin D supplement? Joining us today is our good friend Dr. Michael Pincus, and we've been talking about his Fast Melt Vitamin D3 formula. And Dr. Pincus, what you're saying is that most of us are deficient in vitamin D. And because of that deficiency, it's causing health issues like pain, muscle weakness, immune problems, and that most vitamin D supplements are not the best form. And more importantly, it's not the right amount of vitamin D to really make an impact. Is that what you're saying?
9: Yes, it's exactly what I'm saying, Chris. It's a multifaceted problem where, one, we're not getting enough vitamin D3 in our system.
8: Mm-hmm.
9: Vitamin D3 is responsible for activating 2,000 different genes in the body, controlling everything from diabetes to hormone production to muscle strength, heart beating correctly, digestion, immune system. It's a really long list, and honestly, it surprised me because in medical school, we learned that vitamin D was necessary for the bones. We get enough being outside and in our milk, and end of story.
8: Right.
9: And for the first 20-some years of my practice, I never prescribed vitamin D. I just didn't think it was necessary. And then in the early 2000s, the studies started coming out, and now there's over 2,300 studies that just show that vitamin D is absolutely necessary. It's not just a good idea. It's absolutely necessary. It's a hormone that should be in the body, and it's not there.
8: What about muscle and bone strength? Can your D3 formula help with that?
9: Yeah, it's critical. Like if you're someone that's over 50, especially, you're seeing a progression of the core muscles in your body starting to slow down. First, it's kind of a clumsiness that people kind of feel like they're getting clumsy physically. And then it's a lack of flexibility that you start to stiffen up. And you feel it at night, especially if you're in bed, rolling from side to side. You wake up with your knees hurting, your legs are restless, your shoulders hurt. That's that stiffness setting in that's associated with the lack of this vitamin D3 in my formula. So if you're someone listening right now and you're having a lot of joint pain, bone pain, muscle pain, fibromyalgia, I would say start on my formula like immediately and start taking one or two of my vitamin D3s a day for the first week or two to get your doses up quickly.
8: So let me ask you about these gummy vitamins. Does that work? Can you put enough vitamin D into a little gummy bear, and is that the best way to get it into your body?
9: No, of course not, Chris. You know, they'll go to any type of lengths to try to market things that seem good, but you're taking a lot of sugar and gelatin and wax. My thing is, it's not what you take, it's what your body absorbs.
8: Well, I want to talk more about what happens when people start taking your Fast Melt D3 formula.
9: Boy, that's a really good question, because the first area that the vitamin D seems to affect is your energy, your sleep, your outlook, your moods, and then after being on it for a while, your core strength will come back. So for those of you who have slowed down, you're going to feel more energy, like physically. So it's kind of like feeling a little bit younger, Chris.
8: And who wouldn't want that?
9: Right.
8: And maybe you can share again, for those that may have just joined us, some of the responses that you get from people that have been taking your formula, and what kind of results have they seen?
9: Well, one of the surprising ones was I gave it to my brother-in-law, who had gone to his doctor and was very concerned about his cholesterol, his blood fat, and his weight. And I put him on my vitamin D3, and he went back in 3 months later, and his blood profile was perfect.
8: All right, I want to take a moment here to let you listeners know that, again, if you want to try Dr. Pincus's vitamin D3 formula, there is a special toll-free number for you to call right now. 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And keep in mind, folks, you have absolutely nothing to lose here because Dr. Pincus's vitamin D3 formula is guaranteed to be safe and effective or your money back. And when you do call and order, you're not going to be enrolled in one of those automatic monthly subscription programs. This is a one-time order. So I encourage you, the number to call is 1-800-476-5409. I'll give it to you again. It's 1-800-476-5409. So how about it, folks? I mean, what it really comes down to here is we're not getting the right form or enough vitamin D delivered the right way, which is why we have so many of these health concerns that you probably can't put your finger on. And Dr. Pincus, I want to start just recapping here that there are a couple different forms of vitamin D, and maybe explain why the typical form that you would find in most off-the-shelf D formulas is different from what you've put together here.
9: Well, there's vitamin D2 and there's vitamin D3. And D2 is the type of vitamin D that has to be activated by your body. So it has to be converted into vitamin D3. Vitamin D3 is the activated form, so it's ready to go to work. Now, the vitamin D3 that I use in my formula, I think it's the best because I've seen the best results with myself, my family, with my patients. Plus, I've worked with the lab where the people in the lab have taken this and they test their blood every day to see how the D is going, and it's going up and out through the roof where it should be.
8: Wow. So, Dr. Pincus, I mean, who should consider taking your fast melt vitamin D formula?
9: Well, I would definitely start with kids for development and immunity. Obviously, young adults in their 20s need vitamin D to keep their immune system strong.
8: Mm-hmm.
9: Then men and women in their 30s, you're talking about heart health, immunity, cardiovascular problems start to turn on. But it's also the child-rearing years, and vitamin D for pregnant women is very, very important.
8: Mm-hmm.
9: People in their 40s, that's when, you know, you start feeling more of those aches and pains like you've never felt before. You think you're getting older. And again, it's important for your hormones and to keep yourself physically active. And of course, when you're in your 50s, you start feeling stiffer. You can't golf. You can't play tennis. You know, you start becoming aware of your body not functioning.
8: Mm-hmm.
9: And then people over 60, I just wish that every senior citizen would go on this formula. Imagine living in your senior years where you have confidence in your balance and you're able to have the energy to get things done and
8: right, the
9: mental clarity.
8: Yeah, well, it makes a lot of sense. And Dr. Pincus, what can someone expect when they start taking your fast melt D3 formula?
9: Well, you're going to notice within the first several days that something's changing in your body because this kickstarts so many different cycles in your body that you'll start having less pain, having more energy, and having better mental clarity, better sleep. Your moods can be affected by this. Vitamin D3 is necessary to get these things running.
8: Well, Dr. Pincus, unfortunately, we only have a few minutes left. Anything else you want to share with our audience here in our final minutes?
9: For those of you listening, we've covered a lot of ground. Working with the body is tricky, as you know. And we're talking to your listeners of your show. You know, they're of all walks of life with all various conditions. And so I'm trying to give some good health advice here, Chris. The point is get yourself out of it. Get yourself on this formula and see for yourself. It's not against the law for you to try something to see if it works.
8: That's okay? That's an interesting way
9: and
8: to put it.
9: That's all we're doing. We're talking about nutrition. We're not talking about rocket science here.
8: Right,
9: but
8: right.
9: But there's a lot of science behind what I'm talking about. The key is to get on this formula and give it a month or two. Every day, take one of these things. And start to see improvements in your pain, your blood pressure, your blood sugar, your energy, your sleep habits. This is my appeal to your listeners. to get on this formula and try it for themselves.
8: Well, Dr. Pincus, again, thank you for taking time to be with us today.
9: Thank you, Chris.
8: All right, folks. Well, here is your final opportunity. 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And be sure to join us again next week for another great show. I'm Chris McKay. 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
12: A mostly smooth debut for the FIFA World Cup in the Bay Area.
13: It was incredible. We were in the Qatar section and all the fans going crazy and the drums were incredible. Yes, so it was just an incredible experience.
12: Darius came to Levi's Stadium from Tucson, Arizona to watch Qatar tie Switzerland Saturday. But NBC Bay Area found one couple from Sacramento who said they bought tickets through StubHub and never got them.
14: Very disappointing. I mean, I waited 40 years. I'm pretty bummed out.
12: The next game at Levi's Stadium is Tuesday, Austria versus Jordan. Some new details about the death of former San Francisco 49er All-Pro linebacker Alden Smith, who died yesterday at the age of 36. The San Francisco Chronicle reports that Smith and a friend showed up at a charity in San Jose that feeds the homeless, donated 10 pizzas, then Smith died in his friend's car a little later. The friend says he didn't know why Smith died, but believes it was natural causes. And warnings about dangerous beach conditions still in place in California from Santa Barbara to San Diego in the south, then Marin down to Monterey in the north. Those are the headlines. I'm Jason Athenson.
6: Now, Sacramento traffic.
0: A couple of earlier problems are cleared up now and down the lanes. Westbound 80, Roseville, the split is a smooth drive. It's a 9-minute trip for you right at the moment. Westbound Cap City, the split to downtown, is an 8-minute drive. That's a smooth ride as well. And northbound 5 from Elk Road to downtown is taking 11 minutes. That's at the limit. Northbound 99, Elk Grove to downtown, a 9-minute drive, no problems there. Westbound 50 from Folsom to downtown is a 16-minute roll, a delay-free one. And southbound 5 from Woodland to downtown is 15 minutes. Things moving well there. Traffic on the 10s every 10 minutes, mornings and afternoons. Clark Reed, KPK News Radio, 93.1 FM, 1530 AM.
1: Now, Sacramento weather.
2: Lots of sun, very hot day today, high 97 to 101. Clear tonight, a low 59 to 63. And then sunny and warm on Monday, a high 93 to 97. Sunshine, another hot day lined up on Tuesday, a high 97 to 101. I'm AccuWeather Steve Williams on KFPK, Sacramento's News Radio.
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18: 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Most recently, Mama's Secret Recipe for Retirement Success, co-written with Jack Canfield of Chicken Soup for the Soul fame, which sold more than 500 million copies worldwide. Jim and Dan work exclusively with retirees and those of you nearing retirement. And today, they're going to help you sort through the complexities of the financial world and blaze a clear path ahead. And now, here's Jim Files and Dan Ahmed. 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
19: This is Dan Ahmed with my partner Jim Files. We'd like to welcome you to the Peak Financial Freedom Hour. I'd like to thank everyone who's listening right now to try to gain some knowledge about making the right decisions with their money now that they're getting ready to retire or they've retired. And we'd like to put a shout out to all of our listeners that have listened for weeks, months, even years, even decades to what we talk about to try to help you feel more comfortable about making those decisions, because those decisions we want to help you make start to reduce some of the uncertainty in your finances, because uncertainty is what causes us to worry. And we know most of you listening, unless you're our clients already, you worry significantly about your money. And if you ask Jim and I, what do we really do? Our number one goal, our mission is to help people that are retired or getting ready to retire stop worrying about their money so much. We can't eliminate worries, but we can definitely help them stop worrying. We want to make sure also you know that you can call in on your cell phone to pound 250 and say the keyword money, pound 250, say the keyword money. You can also call our office off our website or go to our website at peakfin.com. And if you have questions, we can try to answer those for you. And a lot of you at some point decide you need help. You want a plan. You want answers. You want a second opinion. You want to find out where you're at. You want to see if you can put a plan together that'll reduce your worries and guarantee you're not going to suffer large losses and you're guarantee you're not going to run out of money. Feel free. We'll be glad to help you with that. So, Jim, why don't you lead us off with some financial wisdom, a quote of the week for us?
20: You know, this comes from Jimmy Dean. We have such good quotes from some of these older folks. A lot of them aren't around any longer.
19: Jimmy Dean, you mean sausage guy?
20: He said, Jimmy Dean, baby. He said, I can't change the direction of the wind, but I can adjust my sails to always reach my destination. And again, it's another quote that just kind of dovetails into exactly what we do and exactly what you need to do as a pre-retired person or retired person is that you can't change that direction of the wind. In other words, we can't change what's happened in the Middle East. We cannot change what's happened in Ukraine. We surely can change the direction of our sails, right? How do we adjust our sails so that we can navigate through all of these issues that are confronting us today that will always confront us?
16: Well, I think what you talked about is key, and it actually opens up a big canyon of problems. And with adjusting our sails, that's key. But we have to go one step back. Every time we talk about something in finances, it's almost like you have to go one or two steps back to make sure things are going to happen right. So adjusting the sails right now to make sure we reach your destination right now, that's not really, I think, the most important question. I think the most important question is, are you pointed towards the right direction at this point in your life?
20: You got to revise it into what you've saved for 40 years now has to be protected for the next 20 to 40 years, right? And you're going to use income off those assets. So you better adjust those sales. You better have a different direction. You better be pointed in the right direction. And again, Dan, people don't understand this, because if they go to the internet, stay the course, no matter what happens, stay in it, you'll be fine. But what they're talking about is if you live forever, for example, if you were a pension fund, that is exactly right. They don't have to adjust those portfolios long term, because people are going to continue to die over time, but the pension fund stays there basically for eternity. So it's okay to do that. But when you are 65 or 70, you do have a life expectancy. You are going to pass away, and you have 15, 20, 25, maybe 30 years left. You better make sure your sales are positioned correctly, because you are not a pension fund.
16: No, and I think a lot of people intuitively listening right now know this. They feel it in their gut. They know once they get close to retirement or then retirement, they should be doing something different, because we all realize we have less time on our side. We also realize we're not getting paid our paychecks anymore. We realize we need to use our assets for income, and we realize we're not investing money. So all those things should, if it doesn't, then you better start making them make you understand what's the most important thing to worry about with your money. It's those things.
20: I'll take you back to 1999. Let's say you're 60 now. You were back, you were 35 then, right? You probably don't even remember
16: that. Youngster.
20: Yeah, it was a long time ago, right? But in 1999, the market was just cranking, right? 97, 98, 99. The NASDAQ was up. Nobody thought the market could ever drop.
16: I think the S&P went up 20% that year.
20: Yeah, exactly. Nobody thought the market could drop. Well, what happened in 2000? It dropped somewhat. And then it dropped again in 2001. And then it dropped again in 2002. And if you look backwards over that three-year period, you were down 53% on the S&P. You were down 68% on the NASDAQ. Now, we'll put percentages into perspective.
16: And a lot of people do remember it. They don't want to remember it. Yeah. But we want you to remember how it felt.
20: So imagine if you were retired and you lost 53% of your money. It changed your retirement. Now, to start all over again, 2003, 4, 5, 6, 7, what happened? The real estate market was in a boom cycle. Everybody was making money in real estate. It was unbelievable. The market could never go down again. And guess what happened? 2007, 8, and 2009, the market dropped 57%. You had $1 million, you're down to $430,000. Would it change your retirement? Of course it would have. Now, let's fast forward to today. In the last 3 years, guess what? Artificial intelligence. Boom, boom, boom, boom. Double digit rates of return, right? People said it's unthinkable for the market to drop. But guess what, folks? The market isn't going to give you a warning. It's going to do the same thing at some point in the future. Be prepared for it so you don't lose half your money.
21: 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You've got financial questions. We've got financial answers. This is the Peak Financial Freedom Hour.
16: You're back with Dan Alma, Jim Files, the Peak Financial Freedom Hour. Thanks for joining us. And we're talking about a lot of data today. And we started with a financial quote about sales and making sure you are pointed in the right direction. You can adjust your sales to hopefully have the highest probability of attaining whatever your destination goals are for your retirement security. And we're going to then focus on what we know is the number one way to provide you the highest probability that your plan will work. And that is having something that none of you have right now, unless you're a client. None of you have right now what's considered a customized written retirement income plan.
20: You know, people, they're listening right now and say, well, what's a plan? You know, if you don't have a plan, I guess you don't, you'd probably say that because you've never been taught the importance of a plan. You have no idea how this type of plan that we create for you is going to change your life. You have no idea how a plan like this will help you forecast, if one of you pass before the other spouse, is the other surviving spouse going to have enough income and assets to maintain their life? And you have no idea how this plan can help you plan for your estate. If you don't have that in writing, and I'm talking about everything that we're talking about is in writing for him, Ben, specifically in writing to manage through all these elements to make sure you become a smart and intelligent investor with your money before you make a financial mistake.
16: When we create a plan, if your budget's $10,000, we want you to have a minimum of $13,000, preferably $14,000 or $15,000 or more of net income. Because what if you have $15,000 in net income after taxes, Jim, and your budget's $10,000, and you have $5,000 more to spend each month than you need? How's that going to make someone feel?
20: You know, it's going to make you feel great if you can see that in writing. You know, a lot of you, I mean, you know, I don't know how much money you have. You know, a lot of our clients have anywhere from $1.5 million to $5 million, some a little bit less, some more, but that's kind of the average client. And they would come in here, Dan, as you mentioned, they have a budget, let's say it's $10,000 a month, and they may have Social Security of maybe $6,000 a month. And let's say you have $1.5 million. And let's say you took off the safe withdrawal rate, which is 3% of income off your assets. If it's in stocks and bonds, that is the safe withdrawal rate. And that doesn't guarantee you won't run out of money. That just means it's safe for a number of years. Well, 3%, what's that, $45,000 a year?
16: $3,750 a month.
20: Okay, $3,750 a month on top of your $6,500. You're about 10 grand.
16: Yeah, 10 grand minus, but that's gross.
20: Minus gross.
16: You're probably down to $8,500.
20: $8,500, right? So then what do? You say, well, maybe I should take off 4%, because somebody said I could take off 4%, not 3%. Well, you take off whatever you want, but the chances of you running out of money increase significantly for every 0.5% you increase above that 3%. What if we could restructure your portfolio for the same amount of investment capital, $1.5 million? And what if we could get closer to 12 to 13 to 14, even maybe $14,500 a month, net after taxes, 12? All of a sudden the game changes, Dan. It changes significantly for the client.
16: Completely. Because one thing that you haven't been taught before is the most important thing about retirement isn't just the income. It's the amount of net after tax, after budget income you have left at the end of the month. So let's say your budget is $10,000. And let's say we create $13,000 in net income after taxes. Take off your $10,000, and that means you have $3,000 of what we call net excess monthly cash flow. What can you do with that $3,000? Anything you want. And we're not going to build a plan that's going to put you in a high tax bracket. And we're not going to put a plan that puts you in jeopardy of running out of money. So think about it. If we could build a plan like this that we're talking about, giving you more net income that you need, as long as your income isn't going to run out for as long as you live, regardless of how long you live, and as long as you're not being a high tax bracket, why in the heck wouldn't you implement that? And you would. It's just no one has taught you how to do that, and that it can be something that will increase the probability of your happiness during retirement.
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16: You're back with Dan Ahmed, Jim Files. Today, we are talking about a customized written retirement income plan for your success. We talk about this a lot, and we're probably the only firm you've ever heard talk about it, because we have not found one firm across the nation that puts together the type of customized written retirement income plan that we put in writing for you. And we do it so you can understand your money, and we do it so once you see it, we now take. The only way to take uncertainty out is to have it printed. You have it in your hand. You can read it. You can understand it. So what is the customized plan? Well, we just talked about in our last segment, we think the number one most important thing, and that's your budget, because we have to know how much money you need each month, and we have to put a plan together that's going to exceed your budget. The second thing we focus on will be risk, because we feel that the most important thing to start with, other than the budget, is going to be to make sure we minimize risk. Because at your ages, if you're retired or getting ready to retire, one single large loss will almost guarantee that your plan will not work as planned, and it will guarantee that you have a high probability of running out of money.
20: Well, first thing we have to do, if you come in to meet with us, we're going to ask you a couple questions. We're going to ask you, how much risk do you have in your portfolio? And guess what your answer is going to be? You're going to say, I don't know. Or you're going to say, I don't think very much because that's what my advisor told us. We're going to take your portfolio. We're going to break it apart. We're going to document it on a Excel format. We're going to send it off to several research companies we work with. They're going to come back with data to show you how much risk you actually have, not how much you think you have, not how much your broker said you might have. It's actual numbers. It's going to tell you based on what you own today, if we have another downturn in the market like we saw in 2007, 8, and 9, or 2001 and 2, it's going to show you how much you're going to lose based on how you position. Now, the good news is it's going to also tell you how much you're going to make in a good market, right? So we got both the good and the bad.
16: Well, how would that look? Because I just did this type of analysis for a client, and it showed in 2013, the stock market would have went up by 32%. The S&P would have went up by 32%, but their portfolio would have done well. With the way they're investing now, it would have made 30%. And they're really happy. They're like, hey, we're great investors. I go, you were. You would have made 30%. The problem is in 2008, if the stock market dropped 53%, they would have lost 51%. Yep. So I asked them, okay, is making a 30% gain right now, and they were age 62, is making a 30% gain worth risking a 51% loss? And they said, no way, because if we lose 51%, we will never make it.
20: Well, that's not abnormal. That's probably 80% of the people that we see for the first time. They have no idea how they're positioned. And when we actually do this research for them, they say, wow, we had no idea. How do we fix that? If you listen to our show, we're talking about risk, we're talking about budgets, we're talking about income plans, tax plans, legacy plans. If you have a current advisor or you go to the internet, do you hear the same type of conversation? The answer is no. You don't hear this conversation. You hear it from us because this is what we do.
16: Well, and what can we say? What can be proven incorrect? And the answer is nothing.
20: Nothing. Nothing can
16: be zero.
20: Nothing. Zero. But if you're 60, 65, 70, 75, you better heed our advice. You don't have to use this, but you better heed the advice because, again, there are so many uncertainties in the world now. If you make a financial mistake, you're not going to likely recover and it's going to change your retirement. So it's a wake-up call. You can change it. You don't have to come to us, but heed the data, heed the advice so you can take this advice and find somebody that does what we do, Dan.
16: Well, how about number three? So we talked about budget and risk. These are parts of a comprehensive, customized written retirement income plan. Number three are the fees, because no one comes in if they have an advisor knowing what their fees are, because no one has ever came in that had all their fees written down by their advisor, signed by their advisor saying, these are all the fees you see and here's the hidden fees that you don't see. No one. The first way to start controlling your fees is to understand what you're paying. So we'll do an analysis of what type of fees you're currently paying, advisory fees, mutual fund costs, trading costs. And then before anyone ever invests with us, we put in writing exactly what your fees are going to be, the fees you see and the fees you don't see. So now we have an apples to apples comparison, and you should never invest your money until you know what the fees are before you invest the money. So that we feel is mandatory. Number four will be the basis for the rest of the entire plan. And that's going to be your income analysis. And it's going to be something that you alluded to a little earlier. And that is, we want to be able to prove to you where your paychecks are going to come from for the rest of your life in writing. Wouldn't that be cool to see where your paychecks, your income is going to come from? Because you have no idea right now. You don't know when to take them out. The income distributions, you don't know which accounts to take them out of. You have no idea how much tax you're going to pay. And worse, you have no idea how long the money is going to last. So what if we can create an income plan that's going to show each year where each income source is going to come from, and then the total income for the year, and show that your income is going to last for the next 30 years, just to be able to prove that everything is going to work out with your gross income before taxes. And we find that it's almost hard for people to believe, because we show them that they're going to have significantly more income than they ever thought. And it's in writing, which makes it nice for them. The issue is that is going to be before taxes. So number five, Jim, is going to be what I think probably is one of the most important things, and that's the tax scenario.
20: Do you think it's important, if you're getting close to retirement, to know not only your gross income by income source? When I say income source, that means Social Security 1, Social Security 2, maybe you have pension, maybe you have some rental income, you have an IRA, you have a 401k, you have a non-IRA, you have a brokerage account. We lay out this so that you can see the income by income source, but that's just half of it. The real powerful part is, you know, Dan's an accredited tax advisor, right? He was an enrolled agent with the IRS for 30 years. We can provide tax advice, and that's rare with a financial firm. We can tell you how much after-tax income you're going to need, what your federal and state tax is going to be each year for the next 30 years based on current legislation, so that we can show you that you are going to be able to have enough money to get through retirement.
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16: 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It's a 500-page book, awesome information, and it teaches you what we think are the steps for you to succeed. You also can then call us and ask us for our most recent book, which is called The Golden Promise. It highlights in a very short, easy-to-read, 80-page document exactly what you need to do to create a written retirement income plan, which is so important. And for those of you that like to learn more and really want to look at us face to face in the eyes, you can call us and we can then find out if we can get you set up to attend one of our free dinner seminars at some of the best restaurants locally. So call. If you saved $1 million or more and you're 59 or older, you need answers and help, call. We can get you signed up for one of those workshops. Jim, we're talking about right now what we think, again, is the most important part of planning, and that is making sure your plan's in writing. And we always talk about how none of the people listening right now have a plan in writing, because we've met with over 4,000 people in our 60 years of combined experience, and only three people have had a written plan, which means if you round that down, it's 0%. And if you think about it right now, if you have a plan in writing that details everything about your money, not your statements, but everything about your money, versus not having a plan in writing, where do you think you have a higher probability of success? The answer is simple. If you have a plan in writing, the issue is you don't really focus on that much because no one else across the nation that we find is offering you a plan in writing. That's all we focus on. We will not take you on as a client without having a plan in writing, because everything about your money should only be dictated based on putting every single answer about your money in writing. One of the big things that people really freak out about, we already talked about the budget. We talked about risk. We talked about fees. We talked about being able to project out where your income is going to come from for the next 30 years. And we just were talking about last segment, taxes. Most people do not take out as much income as they can during retirement because they're worried about either losing money, risk, and running out, or more so, they're worried about paying a high level of taxes. Well, when you're working, if you made $200,000, you probably netted about 50% of that after 401k contributions, 457 contributions, retirement contributions, after paying money into Social Security, after federal and state taxes. So we assume we're going to continue to pay 50% taxes. What if we told you, based on, again, the benefit of us being able to do tax projections for you, what if we told you you can make $250,000 of gross income? The average couple in retirement, if they made $250,000 of gross income and their average total amount of deductions or taxes is going to be probably somewhere around 20%. Could be a teeny bit higher, could be a teeny bit lower. But what would you feel if you kept 80% of your money? And that's what's going to happen, because at retirement time, you're not putting money into your 401k, your 457 or 403b. You're taking money out. You're not putting money into Social Security. You're taking money out. You're not putting money into your retirement system. You're taking money out. All you're doing is paying federal and state tax, and your average tax rate is going to be somewhere between 15 and 25% for federal and state, which means your average tax bracket is going to be about 20%. So how would you feel if you get to keep 80%? You'd probably feel really good. The benefit is we're going to put that in writing, Jim.
20: Yeah, you know, a lot of people are concerned about taxes. I mean, we're concerned about taxes. Nobody wants to pay taxes, but you have to look at taxes before retirement and taxes in retirement. And what Dan explained to you, that taxes in retirement, your net after-tax income is going to be less than what it would be, or your net after-tax income is going to be more income when you are retired versus not retired if it's structured correctly. But if you think about taxes and you think about longevity, let's assume you're 65 and you live life expectancy 85. Hope you live a lot longer, but that's 20 years, right? Do you really want to focus on saying, I don't want to pay any taxes. I'm going to hoard my money. I'm not going to pay the government any taxes. You end up not doing the things you want to do. You're very frugal, which is fine, but you end up you know, not going to dinner with your grandkids and your kid because you don't want to spend the money. You don't go and take that extra vacation next year because you don't want to spend the money. You drive around an older car because you don't want to spend that money.
8: But worse, you could end up paying more taxes with that mentality
20: yep.
8: than if you simply started taking money out right now. Because yep. if you don't take money out of your IRA, you're going to be forced to take it out with required minimum distributions, which start at 73 and they increase dramatically. You could be having to take minimum distributions of over 12% at some point in your life. And more so when you're gone, your beneficiaries, other than your spouse, your kids and grandkids, have to take the money out and pay tax on it rapidly over 10 years. So you cannot put yourself in that position. The number six thing, Jim, let's end with this, is legacy. We know every single person we talk to, they have this idea in their mind. They just haven't formalized it yet. Every single person we talk to, no matter how much money they saved, $1 million, $2 million, $5 million, $10 million, they saved a lot of money. They want to use their money and they think about the portfolio, but it's not just a portfolio. It's their portfolio. It's their IRAs. It's their bank money. It's their real estate. That's their total net worth. They've created a significant amount of net worth. Let's say it's $5 million of all assets. They want to use that net worth to create as much income as possible for as long as they live, as long as two things happen. One, the income never runs out. And two, they're not going to be in a high tax bracket. They want to have that $5 million in their minds. They don't want it ever to go down. Have you ever met one client?

0: call us on your cell phone, dial pound 250 and say the keyword money.
1: So, Dan, I thought it was a great show. Hopefully everybody's learned a lot. The key here is education. If we can educate you correctly, you won't make a mistake. You'll have ink for life. And again, if you like what we're talking about, call us. We can set up a meeting. We can set up a dinner reservation for you if you want to hear us at a workshop. There's lots of things we can do. We can send you our books. We can educate you so you'll do and have a great retirement.
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3: From
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3: ABC News. I'm Brian Clark. The Trump administration maintaining optimism about a potential deal coming together with Iran to end the war. UN Ambassador Mike Waltz told ABC's This Week it could happen today.
4: I'm confident. The team is confident. Again, I'll let the final details be announced by them. I don't want to get ahead of the president or the vice president, but they have every intent of getting this done today.
3: One potential obstacle, Israel continues to strike parts of Lebanon targeting Iranian-backed Hezbollah militants. ABC Chief Global Affairs Correspondent Martha Raddatz is in Jerusalem. She says if the U.S. and Iran sign a deal, the Strait of Hormuz would reopen. But then what would happen?
5: They say they have about 60 days to resolve all these other issues, and that's where they get into the nuclear technicalities, like going in to get that enriched uranium, or as President Trump calls it, the nuclear dust. He said that we, the United States, would go in when things calm down or at an appropriate time, but again, very vague details on what this would look like, and to have only 60 days to settle those kinds of complications. That's a tough call.
3: Today, the president turns 80. He's just the second president to turn 80 in office. He'll mark the day by attending a UFC fight on the South Lawn of the White House. It's party time in New York City. Fans celebrating as the Knicks won their first NBA championship since 1973. The NYPD says more than 60 people were arrested. Police in Chicago are investigating this explosion outside the home of a city alderman. Police say it was a suspected firework. Alderman Byron Lopez's office says it was a bomb. Nobody was hurt. Nara Organics has recalled its organic baby formula sold at Target stores and online because of an outbreak of infant botulism. 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
6: Fire danger high across much of California right now. Hot, dry temps scorching the state. The biggest fires burning in Kern County started yesterday and quickly grew to over 1,000 acres east of Bakersfield, but no current evacuation orders. The Lemon Fire in northern Los Angeles County near Palmdale has burned over 300 acres, but most evacuation orders were lifted this morning and the fire is almost half surrounded. The coast of California remains dangerous. The National Weather Service has beach hazard statements and coastal flooding advisories in place through Wednesday for Northern California, from Marin down to Monterey. Same warnings in place for the south. From Santa Barbara to L.A., there are dangerous rip currents expected through tomorrow evening. For Orange County to San Diego, dangerous conditions expected through Friday. Los Angeles basketball fans enjoying the Knicks championship almost as much as New York last night.
7: The energy's cool. The energy's really good. There's a lot of representation from New York here, so that's cool to see. Damn, it feels like we're at home, basically.
6: Those are the headlines. I'm Jason Athenson.
2: Now, Sacramento traffic.
8: An accident in Placerville was eastbound 50 after Schnell School Road. Couple of vehicles blocking the left lane. CHP is on hand. In Woodland, a hazard westbound 16 at County Road 98. Someone's jumping in front of traffic as cars move by. CHP on the way to clear that up. Westbound 80, Roseville, the split is a smooth commute for you. Westbound Cap City from the split to downtown is an 8-minute Sunday drive. Northbound 5 from Elk Grove to downtown, an 11-minute trip. That's at the limit. And northbound 99, Elk Grove to downtown, 9 minutes, a smooth ride for you there. Traffic on the 10s every 10 minutes, mornings and afternoons. Clark Reed, KPK News Radio, 93.1 FM, 1530 AM.
2: Now, Sacramento weather.
9: Sunshine, it'll be a hot day today, high 97 to 101. Clear tonight, a low 59 to 63. And then sunny, very warm day tomorrow, a high 93 to 97. And then sunshine.

0: 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I'm AccuWeather Steve Williams on KFPK, Sacramento's News Radio.
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2: 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Today we'll be listening to a conversation between Tom Sullivan and Garrett Harwood, CEO of Eagle Shield. Garrett is a certified energy expert that has worked with NASA for over two decades. Tom and Garrett will discuss what homeowners can do to protect themselves from future rate hikes, all while improving home comfort, increasing air quality inside the home, and cutting your utility bill by up to 44% immediately. Here's Tom and Garrett.
3: Well, we've been doing this for a while. I mean, we have been doing this for 12 years. You and I talking about your business, your product. You are the longest running partner of the Tom Sullivan Show by far. So I thank you, and I'm glad you came up with this product, and I'm glad that, what did I see? You've been in business for 37 years, and you've got 60,000 installs. So you've been busy. And you know, one of the things that I, as an observer from afar, is, and I'm not, I people talk about climate change and everything else. I think the climate's changing. We don't have dinosaurs anymore. The ice age has actually gone away. But I've noticed that it seems California's getting hotter in the summertime than when I lived there. And I lived there for a long time. And yeah, we had our 103 or 104 degree days, maybe five or six of them. So I would think people have got to be calling you up saying, please.
4: Well, it's kind of bittersweet too, Tom. I mean, it's a blessing from the business that we're able to help so many people, but it's also sad because, 70%+ of our clients are seniors and on fixed incomes. And so you want to be able to help them, but with the rate increases and, just with the temperature variances, it gets more and more difficult every year. So, reflective insulation that was, actually originally invented by NASA. That's what's wrapped around every spacecraft and spacesuit. All it does is just turn the environment you're in into a thermos. So the beauty of reflective insulation, it's no different than the thermal shields people put in the windshield of their cars to keep the heat out in the summer. Now, the benefit, you just put it in your attic, and it's building code now. So every new home built since 2011 has it.
3: Really?
4: Yeah. You can't buy it.
3: That's the selling point right there. Why would the regulators require it in every new home if it wasn't worth it?
4: Well, and people get it because they see it. If you go to Home Depot, Lowe's, Costco, you look up, everything's the aluminum reflective blankets now. And so all you're doing is you're just keeping 97% of the summer heat out. And in the winter, you're reflecting 97% of the winter heat you want back in. So that just helps people be about 10, 12 degrees cooler in the summer and warmer in the winter. And because if you're typically running your air and heat and it's cycling on for an hour and off for 5, 10 minutes, now it flips. So it's on for 5, 10, 15 minutes, off for an hour. So you're not wasting anymore.
3: Oh, that's nice.
4: And because of that, you're no longer kicked into your higher tier. That's why you save about 44% off your bill.
3: Between the fires and everything else, I mean, the utility companies are saying we've got to charge more. And all the utilities are really asking for rate increases, and they're getting them.
4: Yes, well, you're about as close to monopoly as you can have when it comes to your utility companies. And the big issue we jokingly say about PG&E is PG&E stands for pay gas, then eat. And unfortunately, with I think it's around the seventh rate increase, it's hard on a lot of people. And it's funny story, you'll appreciate this, is for 37 years of doing this, for the first 20 or so, I'm battling PG&E because, this cuts into their revenue. It saves about 44% off your bill.
3: Sure.
4: So here's the crazy thing. You'll like this. They used to look at me as kind of like the aluminum foil kook for years and years and years. I'm telling them about NASA technology. And then January 1st, 2011, it became building code. and PG&E flipped and instantly started acting like they invented it. No,
3: really?
4: No, this is we've always believed in this stuff, and it's just funny how that worked. Yeah, but now it's building code. So all we do at Eagle Shield is just bring your home up to Title 24 building code, make you about 10-12 degrees cooler summer, warmer winter, and save you about 44% off your bill instantly.
3: What about you've got more than PG&E? I know they're the big kids, but you've got Smud, Roseville Electric. What are they doing about prices?
4: Well, they're having rate increases, but if I'm allowed to on the air say that I have my favorites, I think I truly believe Smud is a very good utility company. They're a good utility company, and I think most of your listeners would agree with that. But they still have the rate increases because they're held hostage by the Public Utilities Commission,
3: yeah.
4: and the rates go up, and so we probably help 60-40, 60% PG&E clients, 40% are Smud and Southern California Edison and all those.
3: PG&E is raising your rates again, the seventh increase in just over a year. 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
3: I've always talked about the fact that the people that make the laws, the regulators, the people, the pinheads under the dome, they get away with requiring the utility companies to buy very expensive power from windmills and solar and all these various places, and then they get to pass the higher, because it's expensive power, more expensive than out of a fossil fuel plant, they get to pass on the higher costs, and the legislators' fingerprints are not on the bill. All the customer sees is the utilities raising my bill again.
4: Exactly. And you mentioned, which is important, you mentioned solar. So out of all the years, and you probably know this with me interacting with you on this, one of the major, major questions we always get is clients will say, Garrett, should I put on solar? And I tell people, I love solar. I believe in solar. But why on earth would you put 15, 20 panels on your roof if you could do five? Fix the waste first that's causing you to need solar. But what happens is people are smart. They do the engineering. They find out they need 18 panels on the roof, and they put them on the roof, and they love it to the end of the year. And then they get this massive true-up bill, and they go, why did I get a $1,500 true-up bill? Is it because you never dealt with the waste on the front end. So I always say fix the problem first.
3: What's a true-up bill?
4: A true-up bill is just the adjustment that's done at the end of the year if you didn't configure your solar appropriately. So what you're doing is you're doing 10 months of engineering. The PG&E says you need 18 panels. You put them up, but because you never fixed the waste on the front end, you end up getting this excess bill at the end of the year that's called a true-up. And what you would have eliminated if you would have just insulated properly and ventilated properly. That's why, I say it ad nauseum. Your clients, it's amazing to me how I just love how they listen to me. I go, how narcissistic of me to think that people listen to me for half an hour. But I say the same things. You put in the reflective first. That turns your home into thermos. You put in a solar attic fan second, so you're improving your ventilation, so you're getting the hot ambient temperature out, which a lot of people don't know. You're affected by two types of heat. You have the radiant heat from the sun. You don't have to explain that to anybody. But then you have the ambient air temperature of the climate you've chosen to live in. And so by having an attic fan, you're taking that Hades hot Sacramento climate out of your attic. Then when you do your engineering for solar, now you get the true, you get the exact. Yeah.
3: I got you. Get all the things fixed and then figure out how much solar you need after you've got everything fixed.
4: True.
3: As far as the cost.
4: Yes, sir.
3: So you always talk about the fact that you will do a free inspection. What is that? How much time does it take? If it's free, it says it doesn't cost me anything, but you're there to sell the customer on your product. So how does that go?
4: I really appreciate that question. And it's a funny one when we deal with our clients. And you know, I think the reason, you know, people over 37 years tend to trust us is we're just not about selling anything. We're just about giving data. Here's the data. People pick what their comfort level is. And we literally train to offer free, no pressure. And let me doubly say that, no pressure, zero obligation demonstration. What we do during that time is, if necessary, we look inside the attic to make sure what appropriate insulation you have, what levels you're at, the pitch of the roof, how much ventilation you have. And then we just make an assessment from there, looking at your utility bill.
3: So if you've got 60,000 installs plus, it's probably pretty simple when I think most people in business know there's buckets of customers. There's sort of this kind of customer and that kind of customer. When you walk in and take a look at somebody's attic, you must know pretty quickly just exactly what you need.
4: Well, it's actually as simple as this, and it makes it very clear to our clients. If you've owned the home since before 2011, and then that code that you have was putting in the old sponge R-value insulation. So, Tom, think of the insulation in everybody's attic that homes built before 2011. It's just no different than a kitchen sponge. What is a kitchen sponge? It's just a thick material with air pockets.
3: Yeah.
4: And, you know, you buy a sponge at Costco unused. It's an inch thick. After it's used a while, it's a quarter of an inch thick. It just loses its ability to hold. So every home built before 2011 has this sponge insulation that's not engineered to stop heat. No engineer will ever tell you it stops heat. It's just designed to slow the heat down. That is why everybody comments at 7, 8 o'clock at night, which is peak load rate on your utility bill. Why am I hotter in my house when it's cool outside?
3: Yeah.
4: Why in the wintertime to catch jump on the roofs?
3: Yeah.
4: It's because we put in sponges. Well, after 2011, all new homes have reflective. And you know what's funny? We like to think we're smart people. But for 100 years, we put this sponge. If you look in anybody's home, it's on the attic floor, which is crazy. Because
3: you call it a sponge, but it looks like a spun fiberglass or something.
4: Yeah, there's fiberglass, cellulose, rock wool, foam. It's just different materials with air pockets. But that sponge is on the floor of the attic. So the attic above it still heats up to 150 degrees.
3: The attic is... you could cook a hamburger up there, I think. I mean, it's hot.
4: No, actually, my installers are the hamburgers. Oh, my gosh. 3, 4, 5 hours up in the attic. It's not a fun place.
3: I bet. No, but everybody knows that. The minute you go up into your attic, it's always hotter than Hades whenever you just take a peek in the attic. So,
4: yeah. So the good thing is finally, the engineering world got a clue. We put the reflective insulation up to the rafters and the knee walls of the attic. So you turn it into a thermos. So now you're keeping cool what you want cool, and you're keeping warm what you want warm. And because of that, having an attic fan ventilate, you get the hot air out. Now you run that air and heater 70% less because you're 10, 12 degrees cooler in the summer, warmer in the winter. That's why you save 44% off your bill because you're not thrown into the higher tier anymore.
3: Interesting. PG&E is raising your rates again, the seventh increase in just over a year. 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
3: So, does it matter if I'm kind of a cool freak and I want my house really cool? I mean, I probably will be using still a lot of utilities, won't I?
4: Well, it's funny you say that because not to typecast, but and there's always exceptions, but this is actually very interesting. So I always have different conversations with men than I do women. And the reason why is most men, and I've seen exceptions, but most men hate to be hot. And part of the reason is because when you're bigger and you have much more muscle density, your body engine is just running more. It's called thermogenic. So that energy makes you hot.
3: Oh, this is good. This is good. I'm going to use that with my wife.
4: Yeah.
3: Sweetheart, I it's about thermogenics.
4: It's the truth,
3: Let's
4: though.
3: Turn the air on.
4: No, it's actually a fact because like I will say to people, men hate to be hot because we're thermogenically heated up, but then we like to think we're hot in other areas, but that's a different issue.
3: No, but reality, yeah. couple I know, they never agree. They agree about everything other than the heat of the house or the cooling of the house.
4: Well,
3: it's never right.
4: Well, but here's the crazy thing. So that's why I have different conversations. So with women, most women hate to be cold. Why is it okay for my wife to put her cold feet on my back in the middle of the night? But I can't reciprocate. It's not equitable or fair. So the issue I always have with clients is I tell men, listen, if you're miserable in the summer, that's a comfort issue. That's easy to fix. It's a utility bill waste issue. That's easy to fix. It's not a health issue because you can just hydrate, drink more water. But if a woman, and especially senior women, if they are cold in the winter, that becomes a very serious potential problem because of arthritis, osteoporosis, pneumonia, respiratory. It's very important for women to be warm. But here's the problem in a home, and they don't think about this. You heat the home, hot air rises, and a lot of homes have their vents, their registers on the ceiling. So the wife is standing down way below the register. Hot air is rising from the vent above their head.
3: Yep.
4: That's why a wife goes, why do I feel comfortable from my chest up or from my chest down? I'm freezing. And so what happens when you cycle the heater far more than you should because you're wasting, you're drying out the air, you're getting the carbon monoxide spill off, and it's a potential serious danger for senior women. We call it the super senior syndrome. Nana's 90 wearing a sweater, running a heater, and it's 90 degrees outside. They need to be warm. And the beauty of reflective insulation is now you're reflecting that heat back down to the floor level. So it allows them to not only not waste, but be more comfortable and be healthier at the same time.
3: Happy wife, happy life.
4: old truth.
3: Yeah, absolutely. So you're not going to run the air conditioner or the furnace as often because it's not needed as often. So can I get more life out of my HVAC?
4: Excellent question. And actually, that's funny you should say that, and I don't want to bore people with data, but load calculations with the old style insulation before 2011 was 1 ton unit per 1,000 square feet minimum to pass code. Now, when you live in Hades hot Sacramento Basin, it's very normal to oversize the unit. That, and nothing wrong with that. That's like driving an 8-cylinder car versus a 4. Nothing wrong with it. But you could not pass code if you went below 1 ton per 1,000 square feet of living space. Well, when reflective insulation became code, it dropped to 0.5 ton per 1,000 square feet of living space because you're not wasting anymore. So because of that, you're cycling the unit 70% less because you're not wasting. You're comfortable more. So you get the longevity of your air conditioning heating system increases. But not only that, think about people have whole house fans. If you don't, we put those in. Very important. You may have an attic fan. And it's like a common question. You know, people say, Garrett, should I upgrade my air conditioner heater? And my answer is always the same. So you can then more efficiently waste energy. So until you first choose to keep the summer heat out you don't want, and not only keep the winter heat in, but you pay for the heat, you create the heat. So if you don't insulate right the first time, you're just cycling airflow trying to feel better without fixing the reason you're miserable.
3: It's like a hole in the boat. You got to start with what the source of the problem is.
4: Yes, sir.
3: Yeah. So some of the customer reviews that you've had, this one from TJ says, always wondered about this material. Last summer, my house / garage had to be 100 degrees up in Clear Lake, California. It was like a furnace. I decided to give it a shot, and I'm not kidding. The temperature has dropped 30 degrees. The crew that came out were respectful, got it done without any issue. I have 4 little kids, so there's always that kind of concern. No issues whatsoever. I even had to ask a few technical questions, and Garrett took the call and was super helpful. He's professional, understands customer service. Do I get credit for being a rocket scientist for realizing how great this stuff is, worth every penny? That's exactly what you and I were talking about. It gets really hot in Northern California. And if you can drop the temperature by 30 degrees.
4: 10 to 12 degrees living space, 25 to 30 degrees like non-ventilated spaces like garages and warehouses.
3: Oh, yeah.
4: Metal buildings. But in the living space, figure 10 to 12 degrees, which kicks people right into their comfort zone.
3: Yeah. Ted writes, Eagle Shield was terrific. They came out, educated me how I can save thousands of dollars on my energy bill by properly insulating my home. I would recommend Eagle Shield to anyone who is paying too much for their PG&E bill. That's everybody. I feel like I would save hundreds per month on my energy bill and even feel better about properly insulating my home after hearing the state legislation approving rate increases due to the lawsuits against PG&E regarding the wildfires.
4: You know, I'll have clients literally say to me, it says, no matter what I do, the rates go up. And I go, true. But bottom line is, if you don't do anything, then your rates just go up more than everybody else. So yeah. Do the best you can.
3: Yeah. Michelle writes a short but sweet, says, we love our Eagle Shield installation. Has made a huge difference in the temperature in our home. Our AC hardly comes on now, and we have the thermostat set at 74 degrees. Thank you.
4: Well, when you live in Sacramento, unfortunately, you're going to have to run your air. But the good news, you're going to run it about 70% less than virtually anybody else does. But if you live in a climate that's hot, I highly recommend having us put in a whole house fan. Because my gosh, I call them the gift that keeps on giving. Because
3: I agree.
4: Oh my gosh. You open doors and windows, and in the morning and night when the outside temperature is lower and you cycle that airflow in, and it's so you bring the attic temperature down 50, 60 degrees, you bring your living space down 10, 15 degrees. I'm a massive fan of the fan.
3: Yeah, I am too. Dan writes, I recently used Eagle Shield at my home. We had noticed in the summer our house got very warm. Since we had Eagle Shield team out to insulate our ductwork, we noticed at night, especially the house was much cooler without running our air conditioner. I would highly recommend Mr. Harwood and his Eagle Shield team for your home.
4: Oh my gosh, that's so nice. I'll be sure to pay him later.
3: No, you do. 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
11: Bay Area health officials with a measles warning. An infected person traveled through San Francisco International Airport this week and went to two markets in San Jose. The public health department in Santa Clara County says any unvaccinated people who may have been exposed should quarantine. California has seen 49 cases of measles this year, with just one last month in Los Angeles. No measles deaths this year in the state, three hospitalizations. Today's the last day for FIFA World Cup Fan Fest in Los Angeles at the LA Coliseum, where fans can watch the games on giant screens. And then after today,
12: we have 10 official fan zones that are going to start popping up all over the Los Angeles regions.
11: Jason Crutch with the World Cup host committee says there are plenty of opportunities
12: to be part of a celebration for every single big moment of this tournament.
11: Fan Fest opens today in about half an hour. And another massive Pride celebration in California today. Thousands expected in Hollywood for the LA Pride Parade starting at 11. Those are the headlines. I'm Jason Athenson.
10: Now, Sacramento traffic.
13: An accident in Placerville. It's eastbound 50 after Chanel School Road. Couple of vehicles involved there. Debris northbound 160 on the transition to eastbound Cap City. A truck lost its load, and that debris is in all the lanes, so heads up for that. Westbound 80, Roseville, the split is a smooth ride for you this morning on westbound Cap City. From the split to downtown, a problem-free drive there as well. Northbound 5, Elk Grove to downtown is an 11-minute trip. That thing is rolling at the limit. And northbound 99, Elk Grove to downtown, a 9-minute drive, no problems for you there. Traffic on the 10s every 10 minutes, mornings and afternoons. Clark Reed, KPK News Radio, 93.1 FM, 1530 AM.
10: Now, Sacramento weather.
0: Lots of sun, very hot day today, a high 97 to 101. Clear tonight, a low 59 to 63. And then sunny and warm on Monday, a high 93 to 97. Sunshine, another hot day lined up on Tuesday, a high 97 to 101. I'm AccuWeather Steve Williams on KFBK, Sacramento's News Radio.
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17: Welcome to the Landlord Logic Show. I'm John Tyner with my wife today, Jenny Tyner. Glad to have you with us.
18: Thank you. Hi, everybody.
17: And we provide information to do-it-yourself landlords. We are a professional property management company. We manage nearly 1,400 properties in the greater Sacramento area and do it really well, doing less than one eviction a year. So we're good at it, but we like to share the secret sauce and what's going on in the market with do-it-yourself landlords, knowing that sometimes that they will come and ask us to take over or help them with their property management. But today we want to kind of dig into a topic that is should be really of paramount importance to all landlords now, and that is, where is the market? What's going on with the market? There's been a little bit of a shift, and we want you to hear about it first thing here. The rental market has cooled off, and if you're not adjusting your strategy, it's costing you real money. So let's get into it.
18: Yeah, so we thought this would be something good to talk through. We recently did an updated newsletter. We also, with our monthly statements, give an update to our owners. Just kind of some of the main statistics with our company. We manage 1,400 rentals. We've been doing this 50 years, by the way. And just kind of wanted to go through our numbers and what we're seeing in the market, both really with the rental and the sales. So one thing that we noticed in, actually I was listening to one of our older shows towards the beginning of this year, is we had 60 vacancies, 6-0. It was the highest number I had seen with our company. Now, as of last week, we had 24.
17: Right.
18: Which is a good sign.
17: So less than half of what we had at the beginning of the year.
18: Mm-hmm.
17: So does that mean the market's twice as good now?
18: I don't know. What does it mean, John?
17: Well, it definitely means that properties are renting faster. Mm-hmm. There's a natural cycle, I should say, around property management, where every year there's kind of a cycle, and it slows down after Christmas, particularly Thanksgiving to Christmas, and that time it starts to slow down. And then it stays slow until the first of the year, it picks up a little bit, and then the spring it starts to heat up quite a bit. And then the optimum time of year is what we're coming into right now. Mm-hmm. The students are graduating from school when they have summer vacation. A lot of families will try to move during the summer vacation. So this month now and through the next couple of months is probably the highest, best time of year for rental placement. So there's a natural cycle that has caused our numbers to come down. Mm-hmm. But we're still dealing with a soft rental market. It's more pronounced in some areas, and it's more pronounced in some kinds of rental properties. So we want to get into that and talk about it. So if you're a landlord and listening, you know, kind of figure out where your kind of property is pigeonholed in this, and you might have to make more adjustments for some kinds of properties than you would for others.
18: Mm-hmm. Yeah, I'd say really across the board, our rents are down about 5%. That being said, we were just speaking with our new account specialist team, and they had mentioned that two properties rented, they kind of tried to reach for the higher end of that. And they rented quickly. Right. And it was like, well, why is that? Well, it was in a good area and prime time, right when, you know, kids are ending school. They want to get their location for entering to the new school district. I think the timing was perfect. So I think that was a little bit of an anomaly. I know they were both really happy because it was a stretch, because we're realistic with our owners. If we don't think you're going to get the rent, we can choose what accounts we want, and we don't want unrealistic owners.
17: If they're too far out of bounds with the market, we don't even want to waste our time on it. Mm-hmm. And what tends to happen is good tenants pass over these properties, good applicants, and landlords are stuck with the lower quality applicants who are a little more desperate. Mm-hmm. So, and we don't want that. We want to pick great tenants.
18: So if you're listening and do have a rental property and maybe it's taking a little while to rent, have a fact check with yourself. And have I had any showings? Why do I want to price it like this? Is it because I think it should be priced like this? Because maybe it covers my mortgage payment? Just a gentle reminder, as nice as I could say this, is your problem doesn't dictate
17: the market value. Yeah. Right. It's very important not to base it on that. It'll rent for what other properties similar are renting for in the area. Mm-hmm. And actually renting for, not where somebody's asking for it.
18: Right.
17: Have to look at the difference. So the couple that we have that just rented a little surprisingly high for us, both single family homes. They weren't condos. They were good size homes. So what we're seeing in the market is there's a ton of inventory both for sales and for rentals of condo type properties. So they're a little harder to rent. Entry level properties, very small homes, even ADUs, sometimes they are just sitting, whereas homes and even the nicer homes are renting rather quick. So some of the pricey stuff, over $3,000 a month, is easier to rent right now than you wouldn't think this is true, but than a one bedroom ADU. Because I think the reason for this is that there's been a lot of housing come on the market with new apartments and condos, newer properties, and that's flooded that entry-level housing market a little bit. And so there's kind of a trickle-down to the other kinds of properties like ADUs and duplexes where it's a little harder to rent them. But nobody's making rental properties that are $500,000-$700,000 just to be rental properties. They're kind of made to be single family homes, usually for owner occupied people. So when those properties come on the market and the renters are looking for them, they get snapped up better. There's no comparison to draw them away where they can go look at some other kind of a property that's equivalent, like there is in the lower end.
18: Mm-hmm. Yeah.
17: So if you need some help and you're going, wow, that's a smart way to think about rental properties, and I would love to hire Tyner and let them strategize on my own rental property and kind of keep it in the sweet spot all the time, we would love to hear from you. From your cell phone, dial #250, say the word Tyner. That'll send you some valuable information and also ring through to us. Or you can call us at 916-974-6003. And you can also check us out on our website. Our website has a lot of information available on it. I've written a lot of blogs. I've done video blogs. And then a lot of information about owners who are interested in property management and what our services are. It's all on there. And that's at Tyner.com. And we're spelled T-I-N-E-R. T-I-N-E-R.com.
18: Yeah. And then another interesting statistic that's important that we shared with our owners is how many days on market. And we really do good with this. I mean, we're trying to get that property rented. You know, our goal is really 10 to 15 days, but within the last year or two, it's been more 30, maybe even a little bit more. We don't like long vacancies, but right now our average is right around 23, 24 days.
17: Yeah. When we talk about days on the market for us, we measure it a little different than some people. So just to be clear on it, what we mean when we say a property's been on the market certain days, because we track them all every week, and I've been doing this for over 20 years, we track, how many days it's been on the market. We're looking at from the time it's clean and ready to market, not the time it came vacant and it needed to clean up and carpet and paint, but all that work's done, we market it, the photos are ready to go, it's top-notch and ready to show. Mm-hmm. That's day one. And then until a tenant puts up money. And sometimes they put up money and sign a rental agreement, but the rental agreement doesn't start for another week. So there's some time on both ends of our days on the market that are actually part of the vacancy. Rehab time and then time between when the renter has put up the money and when they actually move in and take possession, the rent starts.
18: Mm-hmm.
17: So when we're talking about that, 30 days plus, it was 30 days plus the rehab time and their end, or 60 days, that was a long time. It was a pretty long vacancy. So right now we're getting into a really good market again as far as the days on the market go for us.
18: Mm-hmm.
17: And there's always a little bit of difference between what Tyner's experiencing and what the market is experiencing. I think we outperform the market for several reasons. We're pretty aggressive. We have a leasing staff. We go after tenants pretty aggressively, or applicants, I should say, as they come in. And we have the staff to get out there and show the properties quickly. We can do remote showings. We have options that are available to us.
18: Well, and there's also a reason we do it quick. The average that a property sits vacant, it costs the owner $100 a day. That's right. A lot.
17: Right.
18: So our goal is, the reason that people hire us is, we can turn it quickly. Yep. We show it quickly. We get a good applicant quickly, and rent it.
17: We want to stop the bleeding, right? Every day a property sits vacant is kind of like hemorrhaging potential income, right? We want to stop that and get it rented. Mm-hmm. These rentals are business. Landlords should be looking at them as a business.
18: Yeah, not a charity case.
17: Yeah, not exactly.
18: So one thing here is, we're talked about our statistics. So, what would be something, John, that would separate the homes that rent in 10 days from the ones that, I mean, we do have some that sit 45 days. I don't like them. Usually if they're 45 days, John's chiming in, our president of operations is chiming in after our executive property managers have repeatedly recommended a price reduction, but sometimes owners don't listen. Yeah. So 45 days later. So if somebody's, I know I'm aggressive when I have my own property rental. I don't want a vacancy because I hear that $100 a day. Mm-hmm. And I have still have to pay my mortgage. So right. I would rather price it aggressively. If I don't have a tenant within 10 days, 14 days, I'm dropping the rent. And usually I very rarely have to drop it twice.
17: Well, that's a smart owner. Looking for owners to do that. Yes, you're smart. A smart one, of course. Yes, but that it's a combination of things. I always say it's a tripod. There's marketing. We do a fantastic job marketing. Go to our website, it's tinyr.com, and look through. The pictures are beautiful. They're watermarked, so they can't be stolen by scammers as easy. Yeah. The information, how to apply, is online. How to make an appointment. It's all available for people. So
18: we have a really good income calculator on there too. So tenants know up front if they are qualified.
17: Mm-hmm. Yeah. Mm-hmm. So market it well. Mm-hmm. And that part, in our case, we always have marketed well. But landlords who are doing this themselves struggle. Sometimes they just put it on Facebook Marketplace or Zillow. They think that's going to be good enough. It's really not. It needs to be many aspects of marketing that help bring as many applicants as possible to your property. And then condition is another element of the
18: rent
17: of
18: ready.
17: Make sure it's rent ready. So of that tripod of three things, making sure that the property is sharp, right? Uh-huh. You can't attract what I call A tenants, the really good applicants, to C and D properties. So get your properties looking sharp. If you have to spend a little money on it, it may not even give you a great rent return to replace those carpets with laminate or with luxury plank flooring, better flooring. But it will bring up your quality of applicant, and that's very valuable. Mm-hmm. So if you have less turnover, you have less rehab, there is an actual cost or benefit to that financially.
18: And less days on market. It really does have that. And we have a very good rent-ready post on our website, and we send that to our new accounts. We send it to our vacant accounts. So
17: get them sharp. Hotel clean.
18: Hotel clean.
17: Yeah, no hairs
18: We've
17: left
18: talked
17: in
18: about
17: the
18: bathtub. This before. Everybody's version of clean is clean. Is different. So check that, and that's how it should be. Because when a tenant looks at a property, they're looking at it like, I want to move in now. We're a trustworthy company, but some tenants may not believe that yet. Or if you're a do-it-yourself landlord, they aren't going to believe that, we're going to change the carpet next week. Well, they won't really believe it, unfortunately. They want to see it. So get those repairs done before you start marketing it.
17: Right. And then the third leg of that tripod for marketing and renting your property is the price. You need to price it right.
18: Mm-hmm.
17: So adjust your pricing so that the people who see it want it. It stands out as good value to them. Mm-hmm. It doesn't have to be a screaming deal. It can be near market price, but it should be a good value for people.
18: Mm-hmm. Yeah.
17: And a good value, is a little different depending on the property. So what I mean by that is there would be a pricing maybe for properties where there's a lot of rentals available. They are all priced fairly. Say, for example, here's a couple areas that we see a high inventory of properties available right now. West Sacramento and then North Natomas, a lot of new housing. They built a lot. Older neighborhoods tend to have people stay longer, and then the turnover rate gets slower. But when new neighborhoods come in...
18: West Roseville
17: and then Anatolia. Mm-hmm. There's a lot of new housing.
18: It's interesting because when we also advise investors of areas to purchase in, those are usually some of the areas.
17: Right.
18: Plus, a lot of new build is going on too. And we do have some investors that buy new and then rent it right away. A lot of Bay Area investors that will do that. So,
17: but if you were looking for a home in North Natomas right now, mm-hmm. There would be 75 to 100 properties available. Single-family homes, all three bedrooms, all between 1,400 and 3,000 square feet. And so there's a lot of inventory. So pricing it fairly at market value is not going to help you stand out among all those properties. You might have to actually price it a little bit more aggressively to get it rented mm-hmm. in those areas because of the saturation of vacancies. Mm-hmm. And in other neighborhoods, it's not so much. So if you're listening in today and you're thinking, wow, these guys kind of have this figured out on the marketing and pricing, and their days on the market are pretty good because I've had my property vacant for a long time, we would love to hear from you. We'd be glad to put our best practices into work for your property and help you get your income stream flowing, get that $100 a day that you've been missing. You can reach out and call us a couple of ways. With your cell phone, dial #250, say the word Tyner, or you can call direct at 916-974-6003. And if you just want to check us out, not talk to anybody yet, go look at our website. It's Tyner.com, and that's Tyner.com.
18: So let's go through a couple of these other things that we're seeing in the what some other management companies are doing, what some do-it-yourself landlords are doing. And one of those is offering some incentive, which can be good, but sometimes not so great. So what we have seen, we have some very big random stories, but just to bring it down a notch, offering free rent, 1 to 4 weeks of free rent. Mm-hmm. So what do you think would be an advantage, disadvantage to that, John, if there is an advantage?
17: Yeah, so incentives can look a couple different ways, and we see them in apartments a lot more often. Mm-hmm. There's some places in the state that are offering 6 months of free rent.
18: Right.
17: Other places. So you can offer free rent. You can offer that kind of a move-in special, or you can just price it better. I think strategically, it's better to just price the property right so that people will want it and it stands out as a good value. The reason is a lot of times if you give away too much on the front side, maybe free rent for something, you may not get the strongest applicants. They're just looking for the quick deal. They'll get in, and if they have to get evicted later, that's fine. They get to start off with a free month's rent. That seems wonderful to them, maybe. We really don't want to attract that mm-hmm. tenant. We want to attract the tenant who is well qualified, has good credit, has excellent landlord history, mm-hmm. and has good income. Right. So if they have all those elements, I would rather just attract them with a good value in the first place. Mm-hmm. And, these are applicants that are the strongest applicants are also kind of the smartest ones. They're able to save their money. They've lived within their means. They don't, not carrying a lot of debt. They have good jobs. They kept their credit report good. So they're smart enough to know what a good value is, too. Right. Mm-hmm. So pricing does help you communicate mm-hmm. with them.
18: Right. The other thing that that is important, and it's a kind of a catch-22 when we say this, pets. Almost everybody has pets. And if you're in a single-family home, you most likely will have a dog. And, ideally, if you were to pick if we could like dogs or no dogs with Tyner properties or pets, obviously we'd say no. But you got to open that up. So if it's a no-animal property, we will sometimes go to the owner and say, you may want to consider an animal.
17: Yeah.
18: Just consider it.
17: It's 75 or 80% of the tenants now mm-hmm. have animals.
18: And dogs are better than cats. Cats ruin things, and the smell stays a long time. I say that. We just took a property on that we're selling, and the whole place smelled like dogs. We had to redo everything. But, yeah, just be open to animals, even if you're not an animal person or you think that they're going to do a lot of damage. There's, we have pet rent, pet deposit.
17: Right.
18: Other options there. So just keep your mind open to that.
17: It would probably be better to consider pet mm-hmm. than it would to offer offer move-in monies or mm-hmm. Other aspects of things they could do for concessions. So a pet is definitely opens up the market. If 75 or 80% of all applicants have pets, I'm kind of grouping pets in with emotional service animals and pets. So both the kind that are ESAs, service dogs, and pets, that's just looking at total number of people who have animals who live in their property. It's the majority of the market. So if you're saying no pets, and honestly, if you look through our website, we're 70 mm-hmm. to 80% no pets. Mm-hmm. So I lean pretty hard toward that.
18: We do.
17: But if we can't get a property rented and we've priced it what we think is pretty fair, it shows well, sometimes it's best to go ahead and open up and double more than double how many tenants would be interested in your property.
18: Mm-hmm. Mm-hmm.
17: So if you need some help with your rental property, we'd love to hear from you. 916-974-6003. From your cell phone, dial #250 and say the word Tyner. Or you can check us out on our website, which is Tyner.com, and that's T-I-N-E-R.com. One of the ways that landlords sometimes can help reduce their vacancy costs is not to have a vacancy in the first place.
18: Right. Yeah.
17: So avoid the vacancy. Mm-hmm. Renew every lease that you can. Keep the tenants that you have, especially if they're good tenants, they've been paying on time.
18: And especially in the market we're in right now, it is a softer market.
17: Yes.
18: So
17: in some markets, I think it didn't hurt landlords too much to just let everybody roll into a month-to-month tenancy.
18: Mm-hmm.
17: And some landlords who are kind of cynical toward tenants now because they've had a lot of bad experiences, they want month-to-month so they could ask someone to leave even quicker. But we think it's best, statistically, it's better if we keep tenants on a lease term and renew those terms. So if you have a good tenant, get out ahead of it and get them renewed and lock them in for another year. Mm-hmm. Leases can be broke, but when the cost is 1 to 2 months rent for the tenant to get out of a lease, mm-hmm. they're less likely to, you know, take a move down the street because it's going to save $150 a month.
18: And right. And with everybody really, you know, struggling with making their ends meet, that $150 can mean a lot. And so we are seeing really across the board a lot in our portfolio is what we talked about before, a 5% reduction in some rent. Yep. We usually like increasing, but right now we don't want to lose the tenant. It's a discussion we have with the owner. We advise them on what to do, but we don't want to lose the tenant because we know that vacancy is $100 a day. So
17: in the seller's market, when we're talking about real estate sales, we call it in the sales market, there's a seller's market, mm-hmm. and then there's a buyer's market. And sometimes it's a buyer's market because the buyers have a lot of the advantages based on inventory and pricing and everything else. And other times it's a seller's market. Mm-hmm. When 10 people want to buy your property the week you go on the market for sale, it's more of a seller's market.
18: Uh-huh.
17: So in the rental market, it's the same thing. There's tenant markets. And there's landlord markets where the landlord benefits the most. And right now, it's a rather soft market. It's kind of a tenant's mm-hmm. market. I read a post on a Facebook landlord group, and they said, is it normal now that tenants don't want to actually sign the lease once you've approved them, and they're kind of cagey about signing up,
18: mm-hmm.
17: and then they want a whole bunch of repairs done, and they want everything to be perfect before they agree?
18: Yes. They do.
17: And you know why? Because mm-hmm.
18: they sometimes can,
17: mm-hmm. right? So if you won't do those things for them, then they'll move down the street and, mm-hmm. and rent to somebody else, rent from somebody else who will.
18: Uh-huh.
17: So it's definitely a renter's market right now.
18: It is, yeah. And there's something else to think about if maybe you have deferred maintenance. Maybe you're like, oh, this is a lot to repair. Maybe it's time to consider selling it. So have that in the back of your mind too. I know our market right now with our portfolio. Talking about statistics from the beginning of the year to now, is John and I were working on, you know, it seemed to be a busy year, about 11 listings at one point, sales. Right now we're working on about 30. Mm-hmm. So whether that's their listing, they're in escrow, we have 3 that came vacant this week after we record these shows, after we record this show. We're going to be putting some lock boxes on and viewing the property, and then we have those will be ready in a few weeks. We have 3 coming on the market this week. We have 3 closing. I feel like we're in the 3s, but we're saying that. And our sales are really across the board. We have everything from siblings that inherited properties from older parents that don't want to be landlords, to we have a lot of our, we have a few 1031 exchanges. We have some people that are just tapped out with California market and all of the restrictions that them government people put on our business. And then some are, they have reached the time, we've been managing them now for about 2 to 3 years, and we were kind of the holding pattern, and we have just quite a few of those, for whatever reason, are selling. So something to think about. It's a great time of year, whether you're selling it, going back to whether you're doing a lease renewal, it's a perfect time of year.
17: So we've had some of our landlords that we manage properties for say, well, you know, if the market's softened up and the rents are going to go down another $100 a month, it doesn't even quite cover my mortgage and taxes and insurance anyway. We were thinking about selling it. This just might be the right time. We have a vacancy coming up.
18: Mm-hmm.
17: And so that's sometimes the option for people.
18: Mm-hmm. Or what we and John do is a lot of times our owners like to work with us is because we specialize. We know the tenants. We've done shows on this before, but we sit down with the tenants. Most of the time it involves, all the time it really involves a notice to vacate unless they're protected by rent control. But we either sit down with them and talk with them through the process of selling it, or you know, we give them notice to vacate, they vacate, like what just happening, you know, this week. We have three or four that we're working through, and then we go and we list it. So it's just something to think about. And if not, then get them on leases just to try to minimize your...
17: If you're going to keep it as a rental, mm-hmm. renew the lease. Mm-hmm. Yeah, but it's also a time to consider if you have a vacancy coming up, tenant has given notice, maybe that's the right time to sell the property. Mm-hmm. And the market's been pretty good for us. We're selling most of our properties that we list within 7 to 10 days, and a lot of times at
18: multiple
17: or above
18: offers,
17: asking price.
18: Right. This is our 50th anniversary, and I tell John that our goal is we're going to sell 50 properties this year. So we'll see at the end of the year how we do there. But if you're interested and you're listening and, hey, you know, gosh, I need help with my rental and you're in the Sacramento area, or maybe I just want to have a conversation about maybe selling it. So we're a good resource for you. Check out our website. Again, that's tiner.com, TINER.com. A lot of great resources on there. You can also give us a call at 916-974-6003 or dial #250 on your cell phone and say the word Tiner, and that will ring through to us as well. Otherwise, thanks for joining us today and listening, and we look forward to talking with you.

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2: From ABC News, I'm Mike Dubusky. There are positive indications from both the U.S. and Iran today as spokespeople from both sides try to work out a time frame to sign a memorandum of understanding. U.S. Ambassador to the U.N. Mike Waltz on ABC News This Week.
3: I'm confident. The team is confident. Again, I'll let the final details be announced by them. I don't want to get ahead of the president or the vice president, but they have every intent of getting this done today.
2: President Trump is criticizing Israel's latest strike on Beirut, claiming the attack should not have happened and suggesting the move could compromise the impending U.S. peace deal. Tonight's Ultimate Fighting Championship event at the White House is set. Here's ABC News senior White House correspondent Selena Wang with a preview.
4: This big UFC fight is the first time a professional sporting event has ever been held on White House grounds, and President Trump says it's all to celebrate America's 250th anniversary, but it also happens to be Trump's 80th birthday.
2: Not looking great weather-wise, though.
5: We're setting up for a potentially rainy day. You know, we have the UFC fight that'll be going on at the White House there, and this is the timing where a lot of that rain is going to roll through. So if you look at this timestamp, here we are, 7 p.m.
4: This
6: the
4: big
6: city
4: UFC
6: of Midland
4: fight
6: confirming
4: is the
6: victim
4: first time
6: killed
4: a professional
6: was 62
4: sporting year- event has ever been held on White House grounds, and President Trump says it's all to celebrate America's 250th anniversary.
2: Some technical difficulties there. ABC News meteorologist Samara Theodore. And the New York Knicks are NBA champions for the first time in more than half a century. ABC's Trevor Ault is in San Antonio, where he spoke with Jalen Brunson from the Knicks.
7: What does it mean to you to get to experience this with your dad alongside you?
8: 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But to be able to do this with him, I would not trade it for anything.
2: The NYPD says they made more than 60 arrests last night as New Yorkers flooded the streets in celebration. 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
9: Evacuation orders for a fire in Los Angeles County dropped big time this morning. This is for the Lemon Fire, which broke out yesterday afternoon near Palmdale, quickly growing to more than 300 acres and forcing evacuations. Crews last night stopped the fire's progress, and it's now 47% surrounded, with no homes burned. And a warning as we get towards July 4th, and illegal fireworks start going off in parts of California.
10: You have a stray spark that goes into a field, and it lights off the field. Now you have a big problem.
9: Captain John Choi is with the North County Fire Protection District.
10: And you've created a big problem, not only for yourselves, but for the entire community at large.
9: He says there's so much dry brush out there, a fire could spark in seconds. There were some fireworks in Los Angeles last night, celebrating the New York Knicks NBA championship win.
11: I've been waiting all my life.
9: A lot of Knicks fans in L.A., especially 33 Taps in Silver Lake.
11: This team was horrible. It was dysfunctional. And now we stuck through it, and look at the reward we have.
9: Those are the headlines. I'm Jason Nathanson.
0: Now, Sacramento traffic.
12: In Elk Grove, fender bender southbound 99, north of Elk Grove Boulevard. Multiple vehicles now over the side. CHP is there. Tows are on the way. Meanwhile, it's slow from Laguna. Wood debris reported in the right lane of northbound 5 before Garden Highway. And westbound 80 east of Northgate, there's a vehicle conked out in the right lane. A hazard reported eastbound 80 east to Enterprise. No lane information on that one. And in Placerville, an accident eastbound 50 after Shell School Road. Two vehicles still reported in the left-hand lane of traffic there. Traffic on the 10s every 10 minutes, mornings and afternoons. Clark Reed, KBK News Radio, 93.1 FM, 1530 AM.
0: Now, Sacramento weather.
13: Sunshine, it'll be a hot day today, a high 97 to 101. Clear tonight, a low 59 to 63. And then sunny, very warm day tomorrow, a high 93 to 97. And then sunshine, a very warm day again on Tuesday, a high 97 to 101. I'm AccuWeather Steve Williams on KFBK, Sacramento's News Radio.
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15: Spanning the Pacific to the Atlantic and the heartland of America. 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

0: Welcome. This is Guarding Your Nest Egg with Mike Lester. I'm Cheryl White. Today on the program, five things that wealth builders have in common. Do you have those things in common with them? We'll find out. And we'll talk about when retirement is not your choice. Are you ready? Would you be able to handle that? So, yeah, Mike, some serious topics today, but we'll also have some.
1: Yeah, it's really serious.
0: Yeah, well, kind
1: if
0: of.
1: You're forced into retirement. Can you handle it? But I think people worry about that a little bit. And then, all right. But can we have fun along the way?
0: Yes. Right?
1: Not just
0: yes, we
1: get
0: will.
1: All serious and stuff? Yeah.
0: Of course.
1: Yeah, last weekend I was at a wedding, and good grief. I mean, clearly it was wonderful and serious, and you know, a friend of ours got married. Gosh darn it, if they didn't make me cry.
0: Oh.
1: Like, the vows and all the stuff, and I'm like, oh my gosh, it's so sweet. Whatever. But yeah, can we not cry on today's show? I already did that last weekend.
0: Well, I don't know. You sort of got emotional just now. So
1: I know. It was just, they're great people. So
0: did Katie cry?
1: I think she did, but I think, you know, we just didn't look at each other.
0: Yeah, I know. I know that feeling. Yeah. If I look at you, I'm going to break down.
1: Yeah, so. I'm trying to, like, it wasn't like boo-hoo. It was just like, oh, getting misty.
0: Mm-hmm.
1: Oh, gosh darn it. You know, but for the record, everybody else was too. So it is what it is.
0: Okay.
1: Know? Turns out I'm not as mean as people say. You know, I'm actually kind of a nice guy. Yeah.
0: Yeah, you're borderline curmudgeon.
1: That's what it is.
0: Hey, you know, I was reading something the other day, Mike, about retirement. And this author, I think his name's John Coleman. Mm-hmm. But anyway, he said, I don't think retirement is a word we should use. We should say freedom. Freedom's what people really want.
1: Should we say it like Mel Gibson did in Braveheart?
0: Oh, yes, we should.
1: Say it like that?
0: Okay. Yeah, you go ahead.
1: I'm not doing it. I'm not even going to attempt that.
0: No,
1: That would be, oh gosh. Yeah. We'd make headlines on how ridiculous I sounded.
0: Yeah. But you know what? I thought he made a good point. For many, many people, leaving their work, leaving what they've done, their routine, the social interaction and all of that can actually lead to decreased engagement and a loss of sense and purpose is the way he puts it. And so freedom is more do what you want to do, not just stop working. Does that make sense?
1: Well, it does. Because I think if you, hey, shocker, you know, we have these conversations and it somehow it leads back to retirement. It is a retirement show after all. But it's one of my favorite things about doing financial planning for individuals. Not all, but you know, a very high percentage, if not the majority of the conversations that we have and the financial planning that we do would be with individuals who, you know, first of all, they want to know what they don't know. They may or may not have sat down and done the math on retirement and what it looks like. Maybe they want a second opinion. You know, they're exploring their options, right? And if you're not a client of ours and you hear us talking on the radio, maybe we say something that sparks your interest and maybe you've never worked with a financial advisor or maybe you currently are. But getting back to the idea of financial planning and understanding how your money can work for you moving forward, understanding not just performance in markets, but also things like taxes, things like inflation, income planning, tax planning, all of that. If you get a better understanding moving forward of what your potential is and what things look like. And if you can understand how the math works, and when I say understand how the math works, it's not specific. So financial planning isn't specific. Nobody can tell you exactly where you're going to be in a year, much less 10 years, 20 or 30 years down the road. So the way that planning works is you look at the where are you at currently, and then you need a history of the investments that you have in your portfolio right now. So for example, I mean, this happens every day, but I'll just go back to a story last week. I was sitting down with a couple that, by the way, they didn't know we're talking about them because I said something while we were talking. It's like, I heard you say that on the radio. And I'm like, well, I don't mean to sound repetitive, but honestly, the radio show is a reflection of our actual business and people that I talk to. So yeah, you probably did hear me say that on the radio, but it was kind of funny. So saying that, they'll know exactly that.
0: They'll know.
1: You know, or they'll know. But that's fine, right? They know.
0: Yeah.
1: But at the end of the day, you know, we were going over their portfolio and doing the analysis and not atypical. I mean, this is, you know, something that, I'd ask him the question in the initial phone call, when would you like to retire? And the answer was yesterday. Mm. Like, Okay, right. Good answer. So they're about, you know, average age is about 60. They've done an amazing job of preparing for retirement, and they've got sort of, you know, fairly common, you know, kind of like family situations and all. But we're doing the financial planning and walking through everything. And so here's the thing. I mean, we took a look at their current investments and their, you know, their situation. They're actually, at least in part, working with a competitor of ours. Here's the thing. I mean, their current investments will get them through retirement with the financial planning. I should give you a success rate. Right. It's called Monte Carlo simulations. I don't want to bore everybody with that, but basically it's just analysis. You know, and they're at 100% with their current investments, which is great.
0: How often does that happen?
1: Not all the time. It's a reflection or a result of, you know, a combination of things, how much you've set aside for retirement, how you're currently invested, and what your expenses are. Right. I mean, there's a little more that goes into that, things like inflation and taxes, but the most basic variation is how much do you have, how much do you spend, and what's your rate of return? And so, you know, how often does it happen? I'd say fairly often. I mean, we talk to a lot of people that have done a great job of preparing for retirement. We do talk to people that, you know, are maybe on the fringe. We do talk to people that, you know, need some help. I mean, but if you define success as not running out of money, that's only one way to define it, right? If the finish line is you didn't go broke before you retire, and that was the only thing that we're looking at, you know, you could feel pretty confident in that. And, you know, so in their case, I just told them, I said, hey, listen, you've done a great job. You're not going to run out of money, whether you work with us or not. I mean, you don't need to hire me if your goal is to not run out of money between now and, you know, so in their case, say 35 years from now, you know, if your average age is 60, run it to 95. But it doesn't mean that you're as efficient as you could be. So going back to, again, your original question, you know, and just freedom. So I think initially there's that freedom. Okay, we're not going to run out of money. So there's the freedom to retire and be confident in that, and the numbers support it as long as you understand where the numbers come from. But that freedom can also lead to, what if we were more efficient? What does that look like? So, I mean, in their situation, it was significantly better, right? Almost twice as good. If they were a little more efficient, because you have to realize, even if your average rate of return is fractionally higher, but if your risk is lower, and if you stretch that out over a long enough period of time, right? So if you're 60, we're running it to 95, so 35 years. If you're 65, we're running at 30. There's a lot that goes into it. But if you're taking a look at the efficiency part and you go, okay, well, actually by being more efficient, I'm still successful, right? It makes sense. If I was 100% successful with my current portfolio, if I'm more efficient, I'm still going to be 100% successful. But what does that number really mean? And so we just walked through it, and they were already, the freedom to retire existed. So I like being able to illustrate that and say, hey, you know, that's great. I mean, like, you guys have done a great job. But at the same time, if you were more efficient, this is where it, you know, potentially leads you. And then people get the opportunity to just sit back and go, oh, okay, and now I can see it. But sure, also, you have to do it in a way, you know, most of the people that we work with didn't manage money for a living.
0: Right.
1: So, you know, sitting down with somebody and, you know, if they just go, hey, big words and big this and big that, and just sort of, hey, trust me, I'm going to do the best for you, and sort of confuse you into a scenario. You know, some people might be okay with that, but a lot of people aren't going to be. But I think freedom's a great word, but I like the word confidence too. So there's, you know, the freedom to retire confidently, I think, relies a lot on, there's trust, right? And who's helping you with your money.
0: Of course.
1: But also having an understanding of how the different investment options work. Because, there are a lot of firms that, for one reason or another, maybe it's just their business model. I like the word business model. You know, not everybody's going to show you what all of your options are. Doesn't make them bad, right? It just means that's the business model. That's what they do. They stay in their lane. If you go visit with them, doesn't matter if it's a big firm or a small firm or a giant bank or whatever, this is what they do. And if you want to be a part of it, you're a part of it. I mean, we have what we do and how we do it as well. But ultimately, if you talk to several different advisors, you'll get several different opinions, and you just need to decide what's best for you.
0: Wow, that's a lot to take in, though. How do you know what's right for you?
1: Well, I mean, it's always possible that you make a decision that doesn't work out, right? So you might choose a firm or an advisor and you find out later. I think ultimately investors should use the fact that firms compete with one another to your advantage, right? That's why I say you should talk to several different firms, because ultimately you're creating competition for your business, right? So if you invest with somebody and you're paying them a fee to manage your portfolio, or they're promoting a product, whatever it might be, maybe it's an annuity or something else. You know, if you sat down with a firm and they go, hey, we have this, then we have this product, and then, okay, great. You know, walk away and then go visit another firm. Maybe it's our firm, maybe it's another firm. And you go, well, hey, listen, the last person I talked to, this is what they told me, and this is what they promoted. Well, if somebody came in and talked to us and, you know, somebody promoted a portfolio, we just do an analysis of the portfolio that they promoted, and we would explain to them what our thoughts are. But also as fiduciaries, I mean, we're legally required not to lie about it. You know, say, hey, well, this is what I know about what they're doing and how they do it. If they're promoting a product, something like an annuity, okay, well, so we're just going to break that down. I'm like, well, what did they tell you about the annuity? What did they tell you about the product? What did they tell you would happen? I'm like, okay, well, let's just go into certain investments, stock market investments, things like ETFs, mutual funds, structured notes, they're going to have prospectuses. Things like annuities may have a prospectus if it's a variable annuity or if it's a fixed indexed annuity. It's going to have what's called a statement of understanding. People don't dig into that. It's mostly legal jargon, right? It's our job to sort of dig in and explain to people. So ultimately, if you talk to at least two, maybe three, or however many you want, I know it's kind of a pain in the neck, you know, spend the time doing that. Mm-hmm. But it's your money. You work very, very hard for it. You need to understand what all of your options are. And so once you go through it and get opinions, I mean, if somebody came to me and said, hey, well, I talked to so-and-so and this is the portfolio that they recommended, we do an analysis on the portfolio, I would explain to them how it works and what the probability is. And I would look at where it came from and give them the history. If somebody came in and said, yeah, somebody promoted an annuity to me, we would break down the annuity. I would explain to them, this is what, you know, it's likely to do. This is what's not likely to do. If something that we say doesn't correlate, right, with what they said, well, then they can go back to the other person and say, well, hey, listen, I talked to Mike and, you know, he said that what you said isn't how it works. Well, I mean, so now they're on the hook for it, right? Mm-hmm. Which is not a bad thing, right? It's, you know, whether I'm right or wrong, get all the information and just see how you feel about it. Because again, it's your money, it's your retirement. And you deserve to make decisions based on all of the information, not just one person or one firm's opinion.
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1: 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But if you would like to know more about how structured notes work and what we currently have available, call us at 916-888-4000, 916-888-4000, if you'd like to learn more.
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0: Now, back to Guarding Your Nest Egg with Mike Lester, the founder of

0: out of the truck, bad bitch. Guarding Your Nest Egg with Mike Lester continues. I'm Cheryl White. Mike, do you ever wonder what our listeners are doing? I'd like a peek into the car. Do they have a lot of things from the home improvement store? A lot of yard sale treasures?
1: Do they have a messy car or a clean car? Yeah. Is that what you're saying?
0: Yeah, I don't know.
1: Yeah. Just that's kind of an interesting one. Is your car messy or clean?
0: It's clean.
1: Yeah, you just today. Don't like. Well, I mean, but not, I'm not talking about like the outside. Like,
0: no, typically it's messy in there, but at this moment it's clean, so I can say that with confidence.
1: Well, yeah, mine's messy, but not with like fast food bags or anything. It's just I'm always transporting lots of stuff. You know, I'm on the road, I'm meeting with people, you know, I go to an office and I pick this up or I'm taking it here or there, you know, papers and stuff. So. It's messy, not like it needs to be vacuumed. It's just there's clutter, I guess. Mm. But I don't like driving around a car that's dirty on the outside. Is it weird? I think it gets worse gas mileage. It's like it's not as aerodynamic.
0: No, I love that. It's just dirty. Yeah. It's got to be true.
1: Well, I don't know. I just feel like it is.
0: I feel like it is too.
1: Yeah, and but the bugs on the windshield, and it's annoying to me. Yeah, so it is what it is. Okay. My excuse is if I was retired, I would have a much cleaner car. But since I'm not, I don't plan to retire anytime soon.
0: Then it will be what it will be.
1: It will be what it will be. Yes.
0: So why
1: do you ask?
0: Oh, I don't know. I was just thinking about it and I thought, I wonder what's in the car.
1: In the car? Well, I don't know. You did ask. So what do we think our listeners in our listeners' car? I don't know. Could be a spouse. Could be a friend. Could be a pet. Could be golf clubs. Could be...
0: You know me, it's probably some piece of furniture from the yard sale.
1: Full of fish. Yeah, you probably got an old clock from 1970.
0: Probably do.
1: That's going to burn your house down if you don't rewire it. But yeah.
0: Thanks. Okay.
1: Well, I'm just saying, you know, you get like these garage sale clocks.
0: Now I'll be checking every clock.
1: But I just feel like the wiring is spotty. I'm like, golly.
0: Could be. You know? Yeah.
1: They just didn't have the regulations back then.
0: Yeah. Are sparks bad?
1: Yeah. Is it bad if it smells like smoke when I plug it in? Like
0: burning
1: plastic?
0: That's I don't
1: bad.
0: Know. That yeah, okay. Okay. All right, never mind. Well, I wanted to ask you about the idea of wealthy, you know, especially people who have built wealth. They didn't necessarily inherit it or win it, but they built wealth.
1: Well, first of all, I mean, there's different ways to build it, but and then also wealthy is a relative term.
0: Yeah, right? That's true.
1: So it's one thing to, I guess, maybe be considered wealthy to other people, and it depends on, you know, everybody's perspective. And then it's another thing to feel wealthy, which I think is an internal, you know, sort of thing. But then also building wealth is a lot of times relative to, you know, how you went about doing it. So I think that a lot of times when we think about wealth, we think about, I mean, the most obvious examples would be, you know, Elon Musk or Bill Gates or, you know, that entrepreneurial type of crazy wealth. I think I, you know, with the SpaceX thing coming up, we haven't even talked about.
0: Oh, that's right.
1: We just went through. We won't get into that kind of crazy, but Elon Musk is projected to be the world's first trillionaire, right? I mean, it's crazy that the type of wealth that can be built, but you don't need him, you know, tens of millions or billions or whatever to be. I mean, clearly, I guess you're wealthy, you know, by some standard, but I mean, I know it's cliche, but great family and good health is also, you know, a term of wealth. So the way people build it is different. So we've got the entrepreneurs that build companies and run companies and sell companies and become wealthy doing that. And the characteristic that they have, I think, is, I mean, obviously hard work, obviously the willingness to, I mean, going out on your own and building a business requires a certain amount of confidence, right? Because you're not necessarily supported. You have to have the confidence to go out and let's say that you have your own money and you invest it in your own business. Or let's say you go get a loan to build a business or you do this and you do that and it works out. So that's, you had to step out there a little bit. And if you're rewarded for it, you were probably, you know, pretty assertive. You were not that other people aren't, but you may be willing to take a level of risk of some of the people weren't willing to take. There are other ways to build wealth. I mean, certainly, you know, I've met lots of wealthy people that, I mean, for lack of a better example, you know, they started out in the mailroom, you know, of some company and just worked and worked and worked and worked their way up. You know, next thing you know, they were an executive or a president or something and they built wealth that way, right? So that's, another way to do it. Another way is to just be more academic and get an amazing degree or become a doctor and, you know, go off and be wealthy. Another way is to, you know, just work hard and get paid well and live, you know, under your means and build, a massive nest egg and a 401k or savings, or other people do with real estate. So, you know, I guess, I could ramble about that for a long time, Cheryl. There are so many ways to do it, but the characteristics of people that are wealthy, it usually involves being willing to take a certain amount of risk.
0: Mm-hmm.
1: It usually means lots of discipline. I think that'd be a big part, right? It's discipline to spend less than you make. It's discipline to believe in a certain thing. It's discipline to have an idea and follow through with it. And, you know, I'd say most of the people that we talk to are wealthy in their own way. So regardless of how you did it, most people worked very, very hard for it, regardless of how much they've set aside. So conversations with financial advisors about how to invest it moving forward, I think need to be pretty open-ended. Yeah. I think on our part, we need to do a lot of listening, not telling. I need to understand your situation and what you're looking to accomplish. I need to, and all of our advisors need to, be a sounding board for you. And then, okay, what are your concerns? What are you looking to accomplish? Where are you at now? Where do you want to be? And then we need to not try to steer you in a particular direction, but show you and explain to you the investment options that are available that are in line with what your objectives are, right? Regardless of, your definition of wealthy.
0: Mm-hmm. You know, I wonder if staying up to date on changes in the financial world has anything to do with it.
1: I think it's certainly helpful. I think the help that you get through staying informed has more to do with confidence.
0: Yeah, I agree.
1: And because at the end of the day, you say, well, I'm really, really informed, so I think this is going to be I've got the data, and you know, this particular investment should do extremely well. Well, I mean, it's still the stock market, and there's still, I mean, so many, you know, parameters that you'd have to take a look at. I think that staying informed is extremely important. I mean, that's why, I mean, we literally have a newsletter that goes out to clients, and we're constantly communicating. Because maybe they don't want to read the Wall Street Journal every morning, which, by the way, I don't think anybody, people don't really do that very much now. I mean, you can still get it delivered, I believe, but, you know, most people, mm-hmm. remember how that was a thing?
0: Like, oh, yes.
1: Oh, you know, get up and read the Wall Street Journal. It's just, we get all of our information in a different way. And unfortunately, very, very often, if we're getting it from social media, it's not particularly regulated. So, I mean, you could be getting really bad information or maybe good information. So I think because of the way we consume information and data now, we literally have to be more careful. But communication is key. So understanding, at least to an extent, for our clients, you know, what we think is likely to happen moving forward. And when we make changes to portfolios, explaining the reason that we're making the changes and because this is what we believe in. And, if you're an aggressive client, you know, when it comes to investing, then your account is treated a certain way. If you're a conservative, client with us, then your account is treated a certain way, different than aggressive. If you're somewhere in between, it's treated somewhere in between. But at the end of the day, we need to earn our keep. So if we aren't providing investment advice or investments that help people do better than they could do on their own, net of our fee, there's literally no reason to work with us, Cheryl. So again, we need to provide value. So part of that's returns, right? If we can show you a higher rate of return net of our fee, it might make sense to work together. If we can reduce your risk to get that return, it might make sense to work together. Why do we offer, you know, comprehensive financial plan? Because there's a value. Why do we offer free wills and trusts, right? Because there's a value. Why do we do complementary income planning and complementary tax planning? Because there's a value.
0: Mm-hmm.
1: So the idea is the relationship needs to work for both people, right? 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And that's also, we won't get into it right now, maybe next segment, but, you know, we don't sell products like annuities because it works immediately for the person selling it, not for the person investing in it.
0: 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There's more on the way. Guarding Your Nest Egg with Mike Lester. We'll be right back.

0: If you remember dimming and brightening your headlights with your foot while driving, you fit right in with us. This is Guarding Your Nest Egg with Mike Lester.
1: Hi, this is Mike Lester with Talon Wealth and the Guarding Your Nest Egg radio show, and I have another investment idea for those seeking great returns with limited risk. 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
4: Warnings about dangerous beach conditions still in place in California. From Santa Barbara to San Diego in the south and Marin down to Monterey in the north.
5: You'll have a lot of, like, very calm ocean conditions all of a sudden, that one big wave that sweeps you off your feet.
4: Those sneaker waves, says meteorologist Brayton Murdoch with the National Weather Service, which is also warning about riptides and king tides, which can lead to flooding.
5: A little bit more amplified for our friends in San Diego and in L.A. I think some areas were getting above 10-foot swells from it.
4: Warnings in place in Orange and San Diego County through Friday, up north through Wednesday morning. Some new details about the death of former San Francisco 49er All-Pro linebacker Aldon Smith, who died yesterday at the age of 36. The San Francisco Chronicle reports that Smith and a friend showed up at a charity in San Jose that feeds the homeless, donated 10 pizzas, then Smith died in his friend's car a little later. The friend says he didn't know why Smith died, but believes it was natural causes. Those are the headlines. I'm Jason Nathanson.
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6: Accident in Elk Grove, southbound 99, north of Elk Grove Boulevard. Multiple vehicles over the shoulder, but fires in the right lane, so it's slow getting past. Tow trucks are on the way. Northbound 5, the off-ramp to Centerville, a two-car fender bender over the shoulder of the ramp. And in Vacaville, a stall. Eastbound 80 after Mason, that's partly blocking the right-hand lane. Westbound 80, Roseville, the split is rolling well for you, a 9-minute drive right now. And westbound Cap City, from the split to downtown, an 8-minute trip, that's a smooth ride. Traffic on the 10s every 10 minutes, mornings and afternoons. Clark Reed, KFBK News Radio, 93.1 FM, 1530 AM.
3: Now, Sacramento weather.
7: Lots of sun, very hot day today, high 97 to 101. Clear tonight, a low 59 to 63. And then sunny and warm on Monday, a high 93 to 97. Sunshine, another hot day lined up on Tuesday, a high 97 to 101. I'm AccuWeather Steve Williams on KFBK, Sacramento's News Radio.
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0: Guarding Your Nest Egg with Mike Lester. I'm Cheryl White. Hey, Mike, what do you especially like to do this time of year? Anything in particular?
1: Well, I mean, it gets a little toasty out. First of all, people have been listening for a while, so they know, but I still, believe it or not, in my early 50s, I have young kids at home. So it's summertime, and the kids are out of school, so Katie and I like to spend as much time with them as we can, but take advantage of their time off. So we'll do vacations. I mean, it's hot. We spend time around the water a lot.
0: Makes sense. Sure.
1: Yeah. I mean, we're not going to the desert or anything right now. So,
0: not going to the desert.
1: Yeah, we go to the mountains. We spend time around the water. Boating's a big deal for us. Fishing's a big deal for us. Remember that sprinkler that you plugged in and it kind of just got not the ones that go round and round, but they just, I don't know what you call it, but they go back and forth and it just shoots like a wall.
0: Yeah, like an oscillating fan.
1: Yeah, but it's just a wall of water in the air and you just kind of hop over it. Yeah. That's what it is.
0: It was fun.
1: Did that a lot as a kid. I also drank out of a water hose, which you're not supposed to do pretty much every day as a kid.
0: We did too.
1: I hear that's bad. Turns out I think it's good. You know, I mean, I got out there and ate some dirt and drank out of a water hose and kissed a dog, you know, like, I think germs are, I mean, I got sick a lot as a kid, but I don't get sick too much anymore. So maybe that's good.
0: Maybe.
1: Built up my immunity. Yeah.
0: Yeah. We'll stick with that. Hey, while you're out driving around, I bet you've seen that bumper sticker, Life Happens, or something more colorful, you know, something.
1: I was going to say, I think they switched the colorful one to Life Happens. Yeah. Okay.
0: Made me think of a new Allianz Life survey I saw, because it said that 42% of Americans retire sooner than they really want to. And oftentimes it's due to reasons that they cannot control. You know, they've been almost forced into retirement.
1: Sure. Yeah. I mean, it happens, right? I mean, yeah. Like you said, life happens.
0: Life just happens. And so I'm wondering, is there an age that maybe is too young to start planning for retirement in case something happens later?
1: Well, it's very individualized. I think, first of all, you can get very surprised by life, and that's a little harder to plan for, just in terms of you didn't really see it coming. I mean, there's rules out there that are kind of designed for that in financial service. I mean, they're pretty generic, but it's something like, hey, always make sure you have at least, you know, 6 months of your expenses in savings, 3 to 6 months. Some people say three, some people say six, but let's say you got laid off or this or happened. Just make sure that you could still pay the bills for at least 6 months, right? Because it gives you time to find a new job or do this and do that, and you won't be really stressed. And that's not bad advice for younger people. I think the older that we get and the longer that we work and the closer we get to paying off things like mortgages and getting the kids out of college or, you know, whatever your personal situation is, but the further down the road we get, the more flexibility I think we have, right, in what it is we're looking at. And then so you wind up talking to individuals that may have been forced out of a job, but if it's late enough in life, they're probably going to have the question, well, and by the way, we've had this conversation, I don't know how many hundreds of times, maybe thousands of times with individuals that, well, hey, listen, I'm getting forced out, or I got a package, or, you know, we got downsized, and I just need to know, is it enough, right? Do I have enough, or do I need to go find another job? And they'll want to come sit down for complimentary planning, and we'll do it. And here's the thing. I mean, many, many times we'll find that, you know, through proper planning and efficiency, they do have enough. Sometimes we find out they don't have enough, but it's good to know. But Cheryl, a lot of times if you plan to work longer, maybe you're just wondering if you have enough. And even if you find out that you do have enough, it's good to know because it gives you that confidence. We talked about freedom, you know, previously.
0: Yes.
1: It gives you that freedom and that confidence to not go back to work. But at the same time, maybe you want to work. And so just having the information and the numbers is important. So I think anybody that is young enough to not retire, I mean, you're going to kind of know in that sort of, you know, 3 month savings, 6 month savings makes sense because you're just not across the finish line. But if you think you might be close, or if you think you might not want to go back to work, you're going to have a pretty good idea. You just might not be confident enough to pull the trigger. So I think that's a perfect example of where financial planning makes sense, right? And just understanding, well, this is where I stand. Because if you're in a situation where you technically on paper could afford to not go back to work, right, with the right portfolio and the right planning, then you're in a situation where if you go back to work, the more you work and the more you earn is just gravy on top of something. Mm-hmm. And you're doing it because you want to, not because you have to. And I think that's very powerful.
0: It is. And that does go back to that first story about freedom.
1: Yes, of course.
0: It's your choice. At that point, it is your decision to make.
1: It's very rewarding to get to a point in your life where you're choosing to work.
0: Mm-hmm.
1: You don't have to. And, you know, we all kind of laugh about the song, you know, take this job and shove it and everything else. But
0: Johnny Paycheck.
1: Yeah, but that doesn't work for everyone. I mean, you know, there's a lot of people out there that they just don't like their job and they're mad and they'd leave as soon as they possibly can if they could, but they can't. It's not that simple. But it'd be kind of nice to know that, you know, if you walked in and, you know, the wrong employee said the wrong thing, that, you know what, I don't need this. I got it on my own. I mean, I was here because I wanted to be here, or I was here because, you know, I liked the routine, or I was here because I had some friends, but you know what, I'm good. I'm out of here. Right. That kind of confidence gives you the freedom. Yep.
0: You know, one time I was working at a country station and I was pretty upset with my boss, the program director. Mm-hmm. So I started my show that day with take this job and shove it. And
1: did he get the hint?
0: He called and said, yeah, we should talk. I said, yeah, we probably should. It all worked out, but
1: thanks for elaborating. It was just a subtle hint.
0: You know. I was like a hammer. Anyway, if you'd like to reach out to the talent team, I have a number for you. 916-888-4000. Call if you have questions about anything we discuss here on the show. 916-888-4000. 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You can go to guardingyournestegg.com too. Mike, what do you think about inflation posing a risk for investors?
1: You know, there's a few things going on. Markets are starting to get a little squirrely. There's some numbers that came out here recently that give markets cause to think that the Fed may raise rates, but it's kind of a bitter pill. When the Fed starts looking at raising rates, they want to slow down an economy, mm-hmm. right? So we mm-hmm. saw this when not that long ago, right? After COVID, where just tons of money was pumped into the economy. And, you know, you start giving away free money, people spend it, things get more expensive, turn into a problem. You know, rates got really, really high. And obviously, we've come back off of those levels. So inflation historically and potentially causes the Fed to raise rates to basically dampen things, or, you know, tamp things off. And so it is a concern, because the idea of slowing down the economy also has an effect of slowing down markets. And so it can have a negative impact. Now, how negative is relative, but I think this is why, you know, we're only halfway through the year. I think there is a chance this year that the Fed raises rates. President Trump would not be happy about that. But obviously, the Fed and the president aren't always, you know, in lockstep.
0: Mm-hmm.
1: So from an investment standpoint, you need to understand what your investment options are. You need to understand, at least, you know, try to measure as best you can what the impact would be. So I don't know, you know, if the Fed raised rates and, I mean, pick a number. What if the S&P was down 20%? All right, given how far we've come, we really haven't had a bad year since 2022, and we bounced off those numbers, you know, quickly and to new highs. How would that make you feel, right? I know that's kind of generic. How would it make you feel if you lost 20% of what you currently have? Even if you would eventually get it back, if you waited long enough, how would it make you feel?
0: A little sick, right?
1: Probably, but maybe not so much if you're working, but what if you're retired and you're taking income, mm-hmm. and the account you're taking income from is now 20% less? So it's relative to your situation, but the best thing you can do is understand how your portfolio will work. So if that happens, how would it affect you? Well, that planning can show you that. So I can show somebody, all right, well, if the Fed raised rates and the market was off 20%, this is how it affect your portfolio, or if this, or if that. So it's referred to as stress testing your portfolio. It's kind of generic, but if you're retired or close to it, you know, it's a need to know basis. You need to know.
0: Yeah.
1: And so we'll do that planning and analysis for you complimentary. Inflation isn't always a massive problem. It was problematic, obviously, after COVID and everything that happened in 2022. It kind of caught up with us, and it wasn't a great year, but it still wasn't a market crash. You know, I think depending on where you're at, you might have been off, you know, 20 something percent, and the bonds that you had that you thought would do well maybe didn't do so well. But overall, markets have recovered from there. So it's really a combination of your average rate of return and then how much risk you're taking to get the return. And so when you hear me talk about things like efficiency, we'll talk about, all right, well, let's take a look at your portfolio. Here's your average rate of return. Not over 10 years, Cheryl. And I know a lot of firms, or, you know, if you go out to, you know, a fund company or something like that, it's like, hey, here's our 10-year average rate of return. Well, here's the thing. If you were invested in the market, everybody's 10-year average rates of return or rate of return looks great because, you know, we haven't had a crash. The average rate of return is high. Most investments, especially if you had any technology in there, has done very, very well. The problem with that number is it's skewed in the favor of that particular investment, right? So a 10-year average, if you were to imply that, well, this is our long-term average rate of return, this is what you could expect moving forward, in my opinion, it's not a good data set, right? So it's not a long enough period of time. We haven't had a market crash. When we do our planning or when we do analysis, we go all the way back to 2000, right? And I guess we could go back to 1990 or 1980 or whatever, but it's just at some point, it's like exhausting, right? Mm-hmm. The data. But if you go back to 2000 on financial planning, you'll find that, okay, it's 25 plus years of data. We've had two market crashes, basically, you know, the dot-com bubble plus the real estate bubble kind of collapse, the financial thing in 2008. So two crashes, two recoveries, some other stuff in between and an average. Well, if I'm sitting down with somebody who's, you know, 60 plus, you know, if you're 60, we talked about this before, again, it's about a 35-year rate of return. I don't want to look at 10 years. I want to look at, you know, at least 25. So when I look at a 25-year average and apply it, you know, I can say, okay, this is the average of the past 25 years. So it's potentially indicative of your average rate of return 25 years moving forward. How do we help you? How do we get that rate of return higher? How do we get the risk lower? And how do we make this work? So maybe too much data there, Cheryl, but that goes into every financial plan and you need to understand the numbers.
0: 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Stick around, much more on the way. Guarding Your Nest Egg with Mike Lester continues in just a moment.

0: Hi, this is Mike Lester, host of the Guarding Your Nest Egg radio show. I wanted to say thank you for listening, and please come visit us at one of our convenient locations in Folsom, Roseville, or Elk Grove. Hi, this is Mike Lester with Talon Wealth and the Guarding Your Nest Egg radio show, and I have another investment idea for those seeking great returns with limited risk. Recently, we did a structured note for our clients, paying them 18.75% per year for 4 years, and it was great for clients seeking income or growth and principal protection. The note was based on the S&P, gold, and silver, and our clients won't lose principal as long as none of the ETFs are down more than 40% 4 years from when we placed the trade, and the bank guaranteeing them doesn't default. This isn't an offer because we already traded this note, and structured notes aren't for everyone. But if you would like to know more about how structured notes work and what we currently have available, call us at 916-888-4000, 916-888-4000, if you'd like to learn more.
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0: Thanks for spending part of your weekend with us here on Guarding Your Nest Egg with Mike Lester. Retirement planning can be complicated, Mike. We talk about it. In some ways, it seems simple, but in other ways, it seems like, what? I didn't know that. Was I supposed to do that? So
1: could be, yeah. There's some curveballs in there.
0: Yeah. I was reading in Morningstar, three especially tricky decisions to make in retirement. So I bring them to you, and you can tell me if you think they're tricky or not.
1: No, we have a list now.
0: We do. Okay. A list of three. Decision number one, how much to withdraw each year in retirement. Is that tricky to figure out?
1: I think it's tricky, but it's not a set number for everybody, right? So this is all going to sound very, very basic, but how much can you withdraw depends on how much you have, right, set aside and the return on that money. So, I mean, there, hopefully you've heard them by now. It's an old rule. If you haven't, I'll explain it just a little bit. But, you know, we used to hear rules like the 4% rule. It was meant to be the amount that you can withdraw from your portfolio if you have a basically a moderate diversified portfolio. So pretty generic. Well, you know, what is a moderate diversified portfolio and what does that mean? And it was, I guess for some companies still is, but it was a percentage of stocks, a percentage of bonds, a history of market performance and what you could expect the average rate of return to be. And then how would you not run out of money up to a certain age, right? So whatever they dictated, but you know, let's call it 95. But that 4% rule didn't mean that you wouldn't spend principal. It was just designed to say, you won't run out of money. And so the conversations that you have with people about how much can they withdraw from their portfolio, well, part of that is, again, how much you've saved, what the performance is, but then, you know, well, what are your expenses? So I would just say to somebody, well, how much do you want to withdraw? How much do you need to withdraw? What are your expenses? And then people might come back, well, these are my expenses. And they're just looking at things like utilities and gas and whatever, you know, what winds up on a bank statement. But then I'll say something like, yeah, but what about the fun stuff, right? Mm-hmm. What about going out to dinner? What about vacations? What about an emergency expense? You know, something like an air conditioner or a new transmission or a new car or a new roof or whatever. I mean, these are all real world things that come out. So we really need to get into the numbers. So how much you can withdraw sometimes is going to be different than how much you need to withdraw. And then we need to take a look at all of the investment options. So, you know, I just mentioned the rule of 4%. Well, it's extremely generic and I think it's outdated. It mostly just takes into consideration a diversified hang in there portfolio and with an average rate of return and not running out of money. Well, a lot of people, it's not good enough for them to just not run out of money. Many of them don't like the idea of spending down their principal.
0: That's pretty scary.
1: Well, they're like, oh gosh, so when I retire, I'm sort of, you know, eating into my principal and you tell me, well, I, you know, technically I won't run out until 95. Well, what if I live to be 100? And, you know, there's the financial side of it, then there's the health side. And life expectancies are getting longer and longer and longer. I mean, the financial plans that they wrote in the 80s and 90s and sometimes even the early 2000s wouldn't work today. The assumptions that were made many times failed. Maybe it was performance, maybe it was expenses, maybe it was, you know, people are living longer, but it's just, it doesn't necessarily work. So we need to be, you know, very, very cognizant of, first of all, that all of the investment options are available, but then also just life, right? So planning for the future means not just planning for next week, it means planning for 10 years from now, 20 years from now, 30 years from now, and what might pop up. So I prefer plans that are, you know, very, very liquid. I think liquidity is key. If you've locked your money up in products long term that you can't get out of or that there's a penalty to get out of, when opportunities come up, you can't do anything about it, right? And opportunities will come up. So flexibility, liquidity is very good. Understanding the investment options are, you know, very, very good. Maximizing returns with the least amount of risk is very, very good. But again, it shouldn't be hard to get the information. But if you're talking to a firm whose business model, maybe they say it's, well, we're going to show you all of your options, but it's just not accurate. They aren't doing that. Then you're dealing with part of the information and you might not make the best decisions, which is why earlier I was saying, well, talk to several different firms, mm-hmm. get opinions from several different firms. You'll probably get a lot more information. You'll get different personalities, different information, different business models. And I think you'll make a better decision.
0: Well, that takes us to decision number two. And it goes back to something you just talked about, and that's planning for the future. Should you buy long-term care insurance?
1: Nobody really knows if they should. It's something that you wish you had if you need it. And it's something that you wish you never bought if you paid into it for 10 or 20 years and never right. used it. You know, it's kind of like homeowner's insurance. You know, you look back and go, well, geez, you know, I got the homeowner's insurance to protect myself and I paid whatever premium for how many years and I never made a claim, you know? Ah, you know, and you're going, Well, thank goodness my house didn't burn down, but geez, I could have spent a lot of money, or excuse me, saved a lot of money.
0: That's true.
1: Over that
0: That's
1: period
0: true.
1: Of time.
0: Yeah.
1: So you're like, well, I could have self-insured. I mean, we can't really, you know, kick ourselves, but, you know, should or shouldn't I think that anybody that has a family history of significant, you know, long-term health issues, I mean, we all kind of know what they are. I don't need to list them. Should probably take a closer look at it. I wouldn't personally buy a long-term care plan. I would buy life insurance that had a provision or a rider that would allow me to use the death benefit to pay for long-term care. The reason for that is I don't like the idea of putting money into something and then just, you know, hoping I never have to use it, you know, because I'm going to, with life insurance, at least it pays out eventually. There are options there, but it's a conversation that we can work into any plan. Yeah, what else?
0: Okay. Tricky decision number three. Mm-hmm. Whether or not to buy an annuity.
1: Oh, boy. It's a hard no for us, but I realize there are other firms out there that think they're the greatest thing since sliced bread. So my answer is no. I've said it before. I'll say it again. People heard me say it. I mean, I wouldn't buy an annuity for myself or my family. I wouldn't. You know, there's a commercial out there that, you know, said I wouldn't sell my mom an annuity. Nobody should either. I don't hate the annuity per se. It's just that if I compare the annuity to what your other investment options are, I just know from experience you can do better. And it's very self-serving for me, knowing you can do better somewhere else than the annuity, to sell you an annuity, take a commission on the annuity I just sold you, knowing I could have recommended something that I didn't get a commission on that you would do better on. You know, and you've heard me get frustrated about people say, oh, I'm a fiduciary, and then they turn on sell annuities. The fiduciary is required to put your needs ahead of their own. Right. When they sell you a product that you do worse on than you could on other investments so that they can get a commission, it's not a fiduciary relationship. You know, so without getting, you know, too crazy, I mean, there are just so many investment options that we believe are so much better than annuities that accomplish the same goal. So typically people who invest in annuities are, you know, concerned about market volatility. Well, there's ways to address that concern that don't involve annuities. There are people that are concerned about income. I mean, one of the biggest reasons annuities get sold is because of a guaranteed income. Well, there are plenty of ways to provide income for you without locking your money up for the rest of your life in annuities. And frankly, you know, in our experience, more income than you would get from the annuity. Another reason they're, you know, sold is, you know, we already mentioned safety and stuff like that. Think of the insurance company and the person selling you the annuity as the middleman or the middlewoman. All right. The advisor selling the annuity doesn't work for free, so they're getting paid a commission. The insurance company that's providing the annuity to the person selling it to you does not work for free. Insurance companies are insurance companies. They're not in business to lose money. They're just not how it works. So ask yourself, and by the way, we're not in business to lose money either, but you know, the cost to invest in the annuities, people who have them don't understand how expensive they are versus the cost to work with an advisor that's going to put together, you know, a financial plan that's more efficient. So, you know, we wouldn't do annuities because why lock your money up? Liquidity is important in retirement. If you want to address income, there are better ways to do it, in our opinion. If you want to address market risk, there are better ways to do it, in our opinion. And frankly, people who come to us and say, hey, listen, I'm comparing annuities to what else do you have? At the end of the day, they don't choose the annuity because we inform them on all the options, and that's all there is to it.
0: Are there any other tricky decisions, in your opinion?
1: Retirement's tricky. I mean, it's scary. You're transitioning from something you've known for 20, 30, 40 years into something that you've always heard about and imagined that's unknown, you know? So it's going to feel tricky, but if you understand the options and somebody can help you be confident, right? So you need to trust people, right, moving forward. But I think you need to have them explain to you who they are, what they do, why they do it, and what all of the investment options are. So it's tricky. Again, I'd be leery of products. Liquidity is your friend. Things are going to change moving forward. Anytime somebody locks you up into something that has some sort of a, you know, penalty to get out of or a time frame, you've literally just set that money aside for however long, maybe the rest of your life. And it will probably ultimately hurt you. I don't know. Depends on the situation, but it's going to be tricky, Cheryl. But there are ways to, you know, help people have the confidence. But I think it's just information.
0: It is. And if you were just thinking, wow, that makes so much sense to me, or if you have any questions about anything we've discussed on the show, or maybe it triggered a question about something we haven't even covered, well, give us a call, 916-888-4000. 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Mike, that wraps it up for this week.
1: Oh, perfect. Yeah. I mean, we had a lot of great calls during the show. I appreciate it. I know we missed a few. We always joke people call and hang up to save the number. But, call us back or we've got your number. Unless you star 67 to us, you know. Remember that, star 67?
0: Yes, I do.
1: But anyway, it was so much fun doing the show this weekend and look forward to talking to you guys soon.

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Talon Wealth Management does not provide legal or tax services. Rather, Talon Wealth Management has a relationship with an

0: today. The president speaking with Axios, saying the signing of that agreement has been delayed by a few hours and criticizing Israeli Prime Minister Benjamin Netanyahu's decision to launch those strikes. Ambassador Wendy Sherman was a top negotiator of the Iran nuclear deal reached during the Obama administration. She spoke on ABC's This Week Today.
1: This is a highly technical negotiation, and I hope that Mr. Witkoff, Mr. Kushner, the vice president will have an expert team, because it takes an expert team, including nuclear physicists, treasury experts, sanctions experts, commerce experts, lots of lawyers, intelligence assets, to really get such a deal done.
0: The Strait of Hormuz remains a key discussion point. Tensions around that critical waterway have been putting pressure on oil prices, but there is some good news on that front. The average price for a gallon of gas dropping about 10 cents over the last week.
2: Consumers still face the most volatile summer at the pump in years, but experts do have these good tips to help you save at the pump if you're planning that summer road trip. Make sure your car has its latest oil change, tires are properly inflated, leave on time to try and avoid stalling in traffic, make cruise control your friend.
0: ABC's Melissa Adan. Storms are forecast for the Washington, D.C. region tonight, but the UFC fight outside the White House will still go on, says UFC head Dana White. And it took 53 years, but the New York Knicks are once again NBA champions.
3: The Knicks won all three of the games that they played here in San Antonio, and last night their fans really cut into the Spurs' home court advantage. It was very easily a 50-50 split between Spurs fans and Knicks fans, with the crowd actually going roar for roar for the entire game up until that final buzzer.
0: ABC's Trevor Ault, you're listening to ABC News.
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5: The coast of California remains dangerous with sneaker wave warnings from north to south.
6: People think, oh, yeah, these are couple foot waves, they're not going to be as strong.
5: Braden Murdoch is a meteorologist with the National Weather Service.
6: And unfortunately, yeah, you have like the weight of the ocean pushing these waves inland, and that's when you hear about people getting swept up.
5: At least two deaths so far this week on California beaches. He also says riptides are a problem, along with king tides that can lead to flooding. Orange County and San Diego have warnings in place through Friday. North and Central California on alert through Wednesday morning. Fire danger also high across much of California right now. Hot, dry conditions scorching the state. In north central California, temps up to 110 degrees are possible. And Californians have a lot of credit card debt. A report this week from WalletHub says the state has 7 of the top 10 cities in the U.S. when it comes to the amount households owe. Santa Clarita is number one in the country with an average balance of over 23 grand. Those are the headlines. I'm Jason Athenson.
4: Now, Sacramento traffic.
7: Accident in Elk Grove, southbound 99 north of Elk Grove Boulevard. Multiple vehicles over the shoulder. The lanes are finally all open and tows are on the way to the scene there. In Auburn, an accident. Bell Road at Newport Road. A couple of vehicles mixed up. CHP is on the way. Westbound 80 Roseville, the split is a smooth ride. It's a 9-minute drive at the limit. Westbound Cap City from the split to downtown is taking 8 minutes. That is rolling well. Northbound 99 Elk Grove to downtown, a 9-minute trip. No problems there now either. Traffic on the 10s every 10 minutes, mornings and afternoons. Clark Reed, KPK News Radio, 93.1 FM, 1530 AM.
4: Now, Sacramento weather.
8: Sunshine, it'll be a hot afternoon. Our high today, 97 to 101. Clear tonight, a low 59 to 63. A sunny warm day for Monday, a high 93 to 97. And then sunshine, a hot one on Tuesday, the high 97 to 101. I'm AccuWeather Steve Williams on KFBK, Sacramento's News Radio.
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11: 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Today we'll be listening to a conversation between Tom Sullivan and Garrett Harwood, CEO of Eagle Shield. Garrett is a certified energy expert that has worked with NASA for over 2 decades. Tom and Garrett will discuss what homeowners can do to protect themselves from future rate hikes, all while improving home comfort, increasing air quality inside the home, and cutting your utility bill by up to 44% immediately. Here's Tom and Garrett.
12: Well, we've been doing this for a while. I mean, we have been doing this for 12 years. You and I,

0: talking about your business, your product. You are the longest running partner of the Tom Sullivan Show by far. So I thank you, and I'm glad you came up with this product, and I'm glad that, what did I see? You've been in business for 37 years, and you've got 60,000 installs. So you've been busy. And you know, one of the things that I, as an observer from afar, is, and I'm not, I, people talk about climate change and everything else. I think the climate's changing. We don't have dinosaurs anymore. The ice age has actually gone away. But I've noticed that it seems California's getting hotter in the summertime than when I lived there. And I lived there for a long time. And yeah, we had our 103 or 104 degree days, maybe five or six of them. So I would think people have got to be calling you up saying, please.
1: Well, it's kind of bittersweet too, Tom. I mean, it's a blessing from the business that we're able to help so many people, but it's also sad because, 70%+ of our clients are seniors and on fixed incomes. And so you want to be able to help them, but with the rate increases and, just with the temperature variances, it gets more and more difficult every year. So reflective insulation, that was, actually originally invented by NASA. That's what's wrapped around every spacecraft and spacesuit. All it does is just turn the environment you're in into a thermos. So the beauty of reflective insulation, it's no different than the, the thermal shields people put in the windshield of their cars to keep the heat out in the summer. Now, the benefit, you just put it in your attic, and it's building code now. So every new home built since 2011 has it.
0: Really?
1: Yeah. You can't buy it.
0: That's the selling point right there. Why would the regulators require it in every new home if it wasn't worth it?
1: Well, and people get it because they see it. If you go to Home Depot, Lowe's, Costco, you look up, everything's the aluminum reflective blankets now. And so all you're doing is you're just keeping 97% of the summer heat out. And in the winter, you're reflecting 97% of the winter heat you want back in. So that just helps people be about 10, 12 degrees cooler in the summer and warmer in the winter. And because if you're typically running your air and heat and it's cycling on for an hour and off for 5, 10 minutes, now it flips. So it's on for 5, 10, 15 minutes, off for an hour. So you're not wasting anymore.
0: Oh, that's nice.
1: And because of that, you're no longer kicked into your higher tier. That's why you save about 44% off your bill.
0: Between the fires and everything else, I mean, the utility companies are saying we've got to charge more. And all the utilities are really asking for rate increases, and they're getting them.
1: Yes, well, you're about as close to monopoly as you can have when it comes to your utility companies. And the big issue we jokingly say about PG&E is PG&E stands for pay gas, then eat. And unfortunately, with I think it's around the seventh rate increase, it's hard on a lot of people. And it's funny story, you'll appreciate this, is for 37 years of doing this, for the first 20 or so, I'm battling PG&E because, this cuts into their revenue. It saves about 44% off your bill.
0: Sure.
1: So here's the crazy thing. You'll like this. They used to look at me as kind of like the aluminum foil kook for years and years and years. I'm telling them about NASA technology. And then January 1st, 2011, it became building code. And PG&E flipped and instantly started acting like they invented it. No,
0: really?
1: No, this is we've always believed in this stuff. And it's just funny how that worked. Yeah. But now it's building code. So all we do at Eagle Shield is just bring your home up to Title 24 building code, make you about 10, 12 degrees cooler summer, warmer winter, and save you about 44% off your bill instantly.
0: What about you've got more than PG&E? I know they're the big kids. But you've got Smud, Roseville Electric. What are they doing about prices?
1: Well, they're having rate increases, but if I'm allowed to on the air say that I have my favorites, I think I truly believe Smud is a very good utility company. They're a good utility company, and I think most of your listeners would agree with that. But they still have the rate increases because they're held hostage by the Public Utilities Commission,
0: yeah.
1: and the rates go up. And so We probably help 60-40, 60% PG&E clients, 40% are SMUD and Southern California Edison and all those.
0: PG&E is raising your rates again, the seventh increase in just over a year. 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
0: I've always talked about the fact that the people that make the laws, the regulators, the people, the pinheads under the dome, they get away with requiring the utility companies to buy very expensive power from windmills and solar and all these various places, and then they get to pass the higher, because it's expensive power, more expensive than out of a fossil fuel plant, they get to pass on the higher costs, and the legislators' fingerprints are not on the bill. All the customer sees is the utilities raising my bill again.
1: Exactly. And you mentioned, which is important, you mentioned solar. So out of all the years, and you probably know this with me interacting with you on this, one of the major, major questions we always get is clients will say, Garrett, should I put on solar? And I tell people, I love solar. I believe in solar. But why on earth would you put 15, 20 panels on your roof if you could do five? Fix the waste first that's causing you to need solar. But what happens is people are smart. They do the engineering. They find out they need 18 panels on the roof, and they put them on the roof, and they love it to the end of the year. And then they get this massive true-up bill, and they go, why did I get a $1,500 true-up bill? Is it because you never dealt with the waste on the front end. So I always say fix the problem first.
0: What's a true-up bill?
1: A true-up bill is just the adjustment that's done at the end of the year if you didn't configure your solar appropriately. So what you're doing is you're doing 10 months of engineering. The PG&E says you need 18 panels. You put them up, but because you never fixed the waste on the front end, you end up getting this excess bill at the end of the year that's called a true-up. And what you would have eliminated if you would have just insulated properly and ventilated properly. That's why, I say it ad nauseum. Your clients, it's amazing to me how I just love how they listen to me. I go, how narcissistic of me to think that people listen to me for half an hour. But I say the same things. You put in the reflective first. That turns your home into thermos. You put in a solar attic fan second, so you're improving your ventilation, so you're getting the hot ambient temperature out, which a lot of people don't know. You're affected by two types of heat. You have the radiant heat from the sun. You don't have to explain that to anybody. But then you have the ambient air temperature of the climate you've chosen to live in. And so by having an attic fan, you're taking that Hades hot Sacramento climate out of your attic. Then when you do your engineering for solar, now you get the true, you get the exact. Yeah.
0: I got you. Get all the things fixed and then figure out how much solar you need after you've got everything fixed.
1: True.
0: As far as the cost.
1: Yes, sir.
0: So you always talk about the fact that you will do a free inspection. What is that? How much time does it take? If it's free, it says it doesn't cost me anything, but you're there to sell the customer on your product. So how does that go?
1: I really appreciate that question. And it's a funny one when we deal with our clients. And, you know, I think the reason, you know, people over 37 years tend to trust us is we're just not about selling anything. We're just about giving data. Here's the data. People pick what their comfort level is. And we literally train to offer free, no pressure. And I let me doubly say that. No pressure, zero obligation demonstration. What we do during that time is, if necessary, we look inside the attic to make sure what appropriate insulation you have, what levels you're at, the pitch of the roof, how much ventilation you have. And then we just make an assessment from there, looking at your utility bill.
0: So if you've got 60,000 installs plus, it's probably pretty simple when you, I think most people in business know there's buckets of customers. There's sort of this kind of customer and that kind of customer. When you walk in and take a look at somebody's attic, you must know pretty quickly just exactly what you need.
1: Well, it's actually as simple as this, and it makes it very clear to our clients. If you've owned the home since before 2011, and then that code that you have was putting in the old sponge R-value insulation. So, Tom, think of the insulation in everybody's attic that homes built before 2011. It's just no different than a kitchen sponge. What is a kitchen sponge? It's just a thick material with air pockets.
0: Yeah.
1: And, you know, you buy a sponge at Costco unused. It's an inch thick. After it's used a while, it's a quarter of an inch thick. It just loses its ability to hold. So every home built before 2011 has this sponge insulation that's not engineered to stop heat. No engineer will ever tell you it stops heat. It's just designed to slow the heat down. That is why everybody comments at 7, 8 o'clock at night, which is peak load rate on your utility bill. Why am I hotter in my house when it's cool outside?
0: Yeah.
1: Why in the wintertime to catch jump on the roofs?
0: Yeah.
1: It's because we put in sponges. Well, after 2011, all new homes have reflective. And you know what's funny? We like to think we're smart people. But for 100 years, we put this sponge. If you look in anybody's home, it's on the attic floor. Which sure. is crazy because
0: well, you call it a sponge, but it looks like a spun fiberglass or something.
1: Yeah, there's fiberglass, cellulose, rockwool foam. It's just different materials with air pockets. But that sponge is on the floor of the attic. So the attic above it still heats up to 150 degrees.
0: The attic is you could cook a hamburger up there, I think. I mean, it's hot.
1: No, actually, my installers are the hamburgers. Oh, my gosh. 3, 4, 5 hours up in the attic. It's not a fun place.
0: I bet. No, but everybody knows that. The minute you go up into your attic, it's always hotter than Hades whenever you just take a peek in the attic. So,
1: yeah. So the good thing is finally, you know, the engineering world got a clue. We put the reflective insulation up to the rafters and the knee walls of the attic. So you turn it into a thermos. So now you're keeping cool what you want cool, and you're keeping warm what you want warm. And because of that, having an attic fan ventilate, you get the hot air out. Now you run that air and heater 70% less because you're 10, 12 degrees cooler in the summer, warmer in the winter. That's why you save 44% off your bill because you're not thrown into the higher tier anymore.
0: Interesting. 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
0: So, does it matter if I just, I'm kind of a cool freak and I want my house really cool? I mean, I probably will be using still a lot of utilities, won't I?
1: Well, it's funny you say that because not to typecast, but and there's always exceptions, but this is actually very interesting. So I always have different conversations with men than I do women. And the reason why is most men, and I've seen exceptions, but most men hate to be hot. And part of the reason is because when you're bigger and you have much more muscle density, your body engine is just running more. It's called thermogenic. So that energy makes you hot.
0: Oh, this is good. This is good. I'm going to use that with my wife. Yeah. Sweetheart, I it's about thermogenics.
1: It's the truth,
0: Let's
1: though.
0: Turn the air on.
1: No, it's actually a fact because, like I will say to people, you know, men hate to be hot because we're thermogenically heated up, but then we like to think we're hot in other areas, but that's a different issue.
0: No, but reality, yeah. couple I know, they never agree. They agree about everything other than the heat of the house or the cooling of the house.
1: Well,
0: it's never right.
1: Well, but here's the crazy thing. So that's why I have different conversations. So with women, most women hate to be cold. Why is it okay for my wife to put her cold feet on my back in the middle of the night? But I can't reciprocate. It's not equitable or fair. So the issue I always have with clients is I tell men, listen, if you're miserable in the summer, that's a comfort issue. That's easy to fix. It's a utility bill waste issue. That's easy to fix. It's not a health issue because you can just hydrate, drink more water. But if a woman, and especially senior women,
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1: Yeah, it's very important for women to be warm, but here's the problem is homes, they don't think about this. You heat the home,
5: you've turned
1: hot air
5: best
1: rises,
5: talk show in America.
1: A lot of homes
5: Armstrong
1: have their
5: and
1: vents,
5: the
1: wow, registers
6: come across
1: on the ceiling.
6: Interesting stuff to talk
1: so the wife
6: about.
1: Is standing
6: Americans
1: down way below the register. Hot air is rising from
6: Southern
1: the
6: Poverty Law Center. What
1: that's
6: a bunch
1: why
6: of grifters they are.
1: Why
6: they finally
1: so
6: got theirs in front of Congress.
1: Chest up or
5: we do 20
1: down,
5: hours of live radio every
1: and so
5: week.
1: What happens
5: if you
1: when
5: like
1: you cycle
5: this,
1: the heater far more
5: you're
1: going to
5: love
1: should,
5: that.
1: You're
5: find
1: wasting.
5: Our podcast, Armstrong
1: you're
5: and Getty, on
1: the
5: air. Enjoy the best weekend talk show in America.
7: Did the Southern Poverty Law Center use donor money to recruit new individuals into those extremist groups?
1: Nana's 90 wearing a sweater, running a heater, and it's 90 degrees outside.
8: Since you're not giving me time to answer.
7: I'm giving you time to answer because that's a yes.
1: The
7: did
1: beauty
7: you
1: of reflective
7: use your donor's money
1: is now
7: for
1: you're
7: that
1: reflecting
7: purpose,
1: that
7: yes
1: heat back
7: no.
1: down to the floor level.
8: We have asserted that the allegations are
1: so
8: false.
1: It allows
6: as part
1: them
6: of
1: to
6: the
1: not only not waste, but be more comfortable
6: yesterday
1: and be healthier
6: in front of
1: the
6: Congress,
1: time.
6: The Southern Poverty
0: happy
6: Law
0: wife,
6: Center, which
0: life.
6: Is neither Southern, doesn't address poverty.
1: Old truth.
0: Yeah, yeah, absolutely. So you're not going to run the air conditioner or the furnace as often because it's not needed as often. So can I get more life out of my HVAC?
1: Excellent question. And actually, that's funny. You should say that, and I don't want to bore people with data. But load calculations with the old style insulation before 2011 was 1 ton unit per 1,000 square feet minimum to pass code. Now, when you live in Hades hot Sacramento Basin, it's very normal to oversize the unit. That, and nothing wrong with that. That's like driving an 8-cylinder car versus a 4. Nothing wrong with it. But you could not pass code if you went below 1 ton per 1,000 square feet of living space. Well, when reflective insulation became code, it dropped to 0.5 ton per 1,000 square feet of living space because you're not wasting anymore. So because of that, you're cycling the unit 70% less because you're not wasting. You're comfortable more. So you get the longevity of your air conditioning heating system increases. But not only that, think about people have whole house fans. If you don't, we put those in. Very important. You may have an attic fan. And it's like a common question. You know, people say, Garrett, should I upgrade my air conditioner heater? And my answer is always the same. so you can then more efficiently waste energy. So until you first choose to keep the summer heat out you don't want, and not only keep the winter heat in, but you pay for the heat, you create the heat. So if you don't insulate right the first time, you're just cycling airflow, trying to feel better without fixing the reason you're miserable.
0: It's like a hole in the boat. You got to start with what the source of the problem is.
1: Yes, sir.
0: Yeah. So some of the customer reviews that you've had, this one from TJ says, always wondered about this material. Last summer, my house slash garage had to be 100 degrees up in Clear Lake, California. It was like a furnace. I decided to give it a shot, and I'm not kidding. The temperature has dropped 30 degrees. The crew that came out were respectful, got it done without any issue. I have four little kids, so there's always that kind of concern. No issues whatsoever. I even had to ask a few technical questions, and Garrett took the call and was super helpful. He's professional, understands customer service. Do I get credit for being a rocket scientist for realizing how great this stuff is, worth every penny? That's exactly what you and I were talking about. It gets really hot in Northern California. And if you can drop the temperature by 30 degrees.
1: 10 to 12 degrees living space, 25 to 30 degrees like non-ventilated spaces like garages and warehouses.
0: Oh, yeah.
1: Metal buildings. But in the living space, figure 10 to 12 degrees, which kicks people right into their comfort zone.
0: Yeah. Ted writes, Eagle Shield was terrific. They came out, educated me how I can save thousands of dollars on my energy bill by properly insulating my home. I would recommend Eagle Shield to anyone who is paying too much for their PG&E bill. That's everybody. I feel like I would save hundreds per month on my energy bill and even feel better about properly insulating my home after hearing the state legislation approving rate increases due to the lawsuits against PG&E regarding the wildfires.
1: You know, I'll have clients literally say to me, it says, no matter what I do, the rates go up. And I go, true. But bottom line is, if you don't do anything, then your rates just go up more than everybody else. So Do the best you can.
0: Yeah. Michelle writes a short but sweet, says, we love our Eagle Shield installation. Has made a huge difference in the temperature in our home. Our AC hardly comes on now, and we have the thermostat set at 74 degrees. Thank you.
1: Well, when you live in Sacramento, unfortunately, you're going to have to run your air. But the good news, you're going to run it about 70% less than virtually anybody else does. But if you live in a climate that's hot, I highly recommend having us put in a whole house fan. Because, my gosh, I call them the gift that keeps on giving. Because
0: I agree.
1: Oh, my gosh. You open doors and windows, and in the morning and night when the outside temperature is lower and you cycle that airflow in, and it's so you bring the attic temperature down 50, 60 degrees. You bring your living space down 10, 15 degrees. I'm a massive fan of the fan.
0: Yeah, I am too. Dan writes, I recently used Eagle Shield at my home. We had noticed in the summer our house got very warm. Since we had Eagle Shield team out to insulate our ductwork, we noticed at night especially the house was much cooler without running our air conditioner. I would highly recommend Mr. Harwood and his Eagle Shield team for your home.
1: Oh, my gosh. That's so nice. I'll be sure to pay him later.
0: No, you do. 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
11: Bay Area health officials with a measles warning. An infected person traveled through San Francisco International Airport this week and went to two markets in San Jose. The public health department in Santa Clara County says any unvaccinated people who may have been exposed should quarantine. California has seen 49 cases of measles this year, with just one last month in Los Angeles. No measles deaths this year in the state. Three hospitalizations. Today's the last day for FIFA World Cup Fan Fest in Los Angeles at the LA Coliseum, where fans can watch the games on giant screens. And then after today,
12: we have 10 official fan zones that are going to start popping up all over the Los Angeles regions.
11: Jason Crutch with the World Cup host committee says there are plenty of opportunities
12: to be part of a celebration for every single big moment of this tournament.
11: And another massive pride celebration in California today. Thousands expected in Hollywood for the LA Pride Parade starting at 11. Those are the headlines. I'm Jason Athenson.
10: Now, Sacramento traffic.
13: In Elk Grove, the accident southbound 99 north of Elk Grove Boulevard with multiple vehicles finally in the final clearing stages. Lanes are open there. A pedestrian is reported eastbound 50 at Pioneer Bridge. No vehicle around, just a person running in the right lane. CHP is on the way to get them off the freeway. Westbound Cap City is a good ride from the split to downtown, and on northbound 5, Elk Grove to downtown, it's an 11-minute trip. That's rolling well. Northbound 99, Elk Grove to downtown, 9 minutes there. No problems for you either. Traffic on the 10s every 10 minutes, mornings and afternoons. Clark Reed, KFBK News Radio, 93.1 FM, 1530 AM.
10: Now, Sacramento weather.
14: Hot this afternoon, sunshine, high 97 to 101. Clear skies for tonight, a low 59 to 63. A sunny warm day for tomorrow, a high 93 to 97. And then sunshine, a hot day on Tuesday, a high 97 to 101. I'm AccuWeather, Steve Williams on KFBK, Sacramento's News Radio.
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16: 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This product is not intended to diagnose, treat, cure, or prevent any disease.
17: Hello again, and welcome to Healthline. Thank you for tuning in. We're brought to you by Purity Products. We've got a fascinating show lined up for you today, but first, a quick few questions. Number one, is there a pill you can take that can actually help make you stronger? Number two, let's say you could get stronger. Would the extra strength make your life better? Thirdly, think about this. Are you weaker today than you were, say, 20 years ago? Well, listen, if you answered yes to any of these questions, then stay tuned. Dr. Neil Levin is joining us today to discuss a miraculous compound with hundreds of clinical studies that just may unlock the key to helping you get stronger and healthier at any age. Now, Dr. Neil Levin is a chiropractor, a nutritionist, spokesperson, and a longtime advisor for Purity Products. Dr. Levin, welcome back to the show.
18: Oh, it's great to be here with you today. And we have a very exciting topic to cover today. Today we're talking about strength and power and how to get it back, even if you're in your 50s, 60s, 70s, 80s. So if you want to feel better, if you want to feel stronger, this is some very important information we're going to cover today.
17: Yeah, this is an exciting topic. Talk to me about this important message today. What molecule are we talking about and how it's impacting the lives of people who follow the science?
18: Right. Well, we're talking about a new supplement. It's called EverStrong, and it features an exciting molecule called creatine. Now, a lot of our listeners may have heard of creatine. I know you've used creatine.
17: Right.
18: But for those that don't know about creatine, it's mainly used in the Olympic circles, professional athletes, bodybuilders, college, high school athletes, because it does something extraordinary. And what I'm about to tell you is proven by hundreds and hundreds of human studies. So here's what creatine does for us. It helps us to get stronger, more powerful. It helps put muscle mass on the body, and it helps protect us from losing muscle tissue as we get older. We know that's a big part of aging. Not only that, great for the brain, great for memory, and it helps promote bone strength as well. So an amazing molecule that everybody needs to know about.
17: It's an amazing story. Can you share some of the science and tell us why you're calling creatine one of the best kept secrets to healthy aging?
18: Sure. What we need to understand with creatine is that it's a natural molecule to the body. It's in every single cell, tissue, organ in your system, and its job in the body is to generate and maintain strength and power. That's its reason for being, to maintain strength and power. It's in every single cell in the body. 95% of it, however, is in your muscle tissue because that's where we tend to use it the most. It powers up the muscles. It's good for strong muscle contraction, and it's important to help maintain strength and muscle contractions when you're using them over and over again. For instance, if you're working out at the gym, if you're playing sports, golf, tennis, anything like that, it keeps your muscles powered up in their high energy state so they're strong and ready for action. Now, here's the key. This is so important for those of us, say, in our 50s, 60s, 70s. You see, we had lots and lots of creatine when we were young. We had oodles of this stuff. It was coming out of our ears. We had lots of creatine. Our bodies made a lot of it. But as we get older, like everything else, we don't do that as well, so we have less creatine in our muscles. Now, the good news is that hundreds and hundreds of human studies show that when you supplement with creatine, it goes to work, it goes straight to your muscles, it's absorbed easily, it pumps up the creatine in your muscle tissue, and you get stronger, you get more powerful. Not only that, it helps support memory and brain health, and it helps support the strength of your bones.
17: You know, we were talking before the show, and you were talking about how Olympic athletes have been using creatine for years to enhance their strength and performance. Tell me more.
18: Well, this creatine is the premier sports nutrition supplement. There's no question about that. You've used it. Bodybuilders know about it. Athletes know about it. Creatine is the premier sports nutrient. Mm-hmm. So you know, back 20, 25 years ago, the Olympic athletes and their coaches, of course, they knew about it. They knew it made you bigger and stronger and faster. They knew it was natural to the body. It was supposed to be there. But they were a little bit afraid to supplement with it because they were afraid it might be considered cheating, that it might be considered too much of an edge. But back in 1998, the International Olympic Committee, they came out, they officially confirmed that, I'm quoting here, creatine can be used by athletes to enhance their performance. And now it's not just for athletes anymore,
17: right?
18: Because the studies are plainly showing that for adults, for people in their 50s, 60s, 70s, this stuff is amazing. And Purity has this incredible new formulation. We call it EverStrong because that's exactly what it does. It helps you get stronger and stay stronger with hundreds of human studies to help you. And it's the purest form of creatine money can buy. The stuff from Europe, this stuff is fantastic.
17: All right. So obviously this works with athletes, but you say creatine is going mainstream. There's a lot of studies are showing that folks in their 50s, 60s, 70s and beyond, that creatine can be a cornerstone compound to help people stay strong, stay healthy, stay sharp, stay vital, right?
18: Oh, exactly. I mean, this is the ideal muscle-enhancing, strengthening, muscle-protecting nutrient for folks as we get older, 50-plusers like you and me. But let's go to a couple of studies on seniors just to show this. We'll do one on the guys and one on the gals, okay?
17: Right.
18: First on the guys, love the title of this one. Creatine supplementation improves muscular performance in older men. Study done at several American universities. A group of men, get this, age 59 to 72. Hey, you know, we know that's not when people are known for getting stronger, right?
17: Right.
18: So this was just a one-week study. People need to understand that. That's how effective and rapidly this stuff works. It's just a one-week study. Get this. The guys on creatine, they put on 4 pounds of lean mass. That's muscle tissue for those that don't know that. It shows they built the muscles and they hydrated the muscles nicely. They increased the strength of their bench press. That's a chest press for people that don't know, by 7%. They increased the strength of the leg exercises they were doing by 15%. They could get in and out of a chair more times faster without using their arms. On top of that, they could generate more power on a stationary bike. This happened in 1 week. When I think wow. about that, yeah, it's really quite incredible.
17: All right, but what about the women out there? Did they get those kind of benefits too as well? Will it actually help women in their 50s, 60s, and 70s get stronger too?
18: Absolutely. Let's go straight to another study. Love the title on this one as well. Creatine supplementation improves muscular performance in older women, published in the European Journal of Applied Physiology. 30 women aged 58 to 71. Of course, they got either creatine or placebo. That's the way they do these things. Again, a one-week study. The women on creatine increased their bench press by almost 4 pounds. They increased their leg press by over 11 pounds, and they had better balance and agility. So 58 to 71 year old women, not only getting stronger, not only getting more powerful, getting faster with improved balance. Study after study shows that older folks that use creatine get amazing results. They get great results if they exercise. They get great results even if they don't exercise. They can lift more weight. They get faster. They get stronger. They get more powerful. Their muscles don't fatigue as fast. And get this. This is very important, especially for the ladies. You know that when women do resistance training, their bones get stronger as
17: right.
18: well, right?
17: Yeah.
18: You know, now, get this. When you resistance train with creatine, your bones tend to get stronger even faster. So an all-around win-win. Ever Strong is going to help the seniors to feel better, feel stronger, more energized, more powerful, faster, and it helps protect your bones.
17: Talk more about how unique this exclusive EverStrong formula is from Purity Products. It even has a finished product clinically studied, which showed an increase in upper body strength and power. But tell me what's in it and why you like it so much. I mean, this is more than just creatine, right?
18: Oh, absolutely. I mean, EverStrong, this is a very comprehensive formula. I didn't want people to just feel stronger when they use creatine. You know, we're dealing with people in their 50s, 60s, 70s. I wanted people to feel more comfortable as well. So not only did I use the finest creatine money can buy, the stuff from Europe, the Pure creatine, I also added something called coffee berry extract. And coffee berry extract, a powerful antioxidant, stronger than blueberries and strawberries, helping to protect the muscles, helping to protect the brain, because we know our antioxidant systems aren't as strong as they used to be in our 20s and 30s. But I also added some vitamin D, because vitamin D, incredibly good for the muscles as well as the immune system and the bones. So this is an all-around win-win. This is a wonderful product. When you try it, you're going to love it. You're going to feel the difference, and it's fast. A week or two, you're going to feel more powerful. Purity wants you to have a free bottle. I know later in the show you're going to give out that phone number.
17: Sure will. You know, we mentioned how great creatine works for women. Take a moment and share that story you told me before the show about the award-winning 70-year-old senior swimmer who uses EverStrong.
18: Right, right. Emma Karen, I'm looking at her picture right now. I printed it out for the show. 70 years old. This picture, she's got 6 medals around her neck. It's the 2015 National Senior Olympic Games. You know, she writes to us that she was getting a little tired during her workouts at age 70. Of course, she didn't have that same stamina, but she fortunately heard about our EverStrong formula. She started using it and almost right away was invigorated in her workouts and had more energy throughout the day. I'm quoting from her. She says, "I feel my investment in EverStrong was one of the best choices I ever made. It's always a morale booster when people think I'm 50. She looks fantastic.
17: Wow.
18: And I hear this stuff all the time. This isn't one of those vitamins, like a multivitamin, you take it, you don't really even notice the difference. This is a substance that you can use to help get some of that youthful vim and vigor back, get some of that strength back. It's wonderful.
17: You know, Purity's given away a free bottle of EverStrong, but Purity Products didn't stop there. In fact, you insisted they also give away a free bottle of their B12 energy melts, which are great for instant energy. Now, I know that you love this combination. Tell us about the incredible double free offer.
18: Yeah, you know, when I think about creatine, when I think about Everstrong, I think about muscular energy. I think about muscular power, but it's all about energy and feeling great, feeling energized. And the next thing I think about when I think about energy is B12. When you think about energy, think B12. And the problem is for 50-plussers like you and me, we're not absorbing the B12 as well as we used to in our 60s, 70s, 80s. 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
17: 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All right, so we were so busy at the top of the show. This Everstrong formula does so much for us. We haven't even touched on the incredible brain benefits. I mean, some of these studies you sent me are absolutely incredible. As you know, I'm very into nootropics. The anti-aging community has taken a keen interest in creatine, specifically the cognitive benefits of creatine.
18: Oh, absolutely. This is one of those areas where creatine really shines. You see, what we need to understand is that your brain, even though it's only 2% of your body's weight, it utilizes 20% of your body's energy. This is a very thirsty organ for energy. And just like your muscles soak up the creatine like a sponge, because this is a naturally occurring molecule in the body, it passes right through the blood-brain barrier. Your brain neurons soak it up like a sponge, and it increases your creatine phosphate reserves in your brain. So now, in your brain, you have more readily available resources to do what? To recharge those neuronal batteries to make more energy inside the brain. So basically, what do you notice? Well, your memory is supported. And scientists have done some amazing research here. They found that people that take creatine, it supports their memory. It actually helps the brain to utilize oxygen better. It supports memory in people that are sleep deprived. It's been shown to help people add numbers quicker and for longer periods of time without mental fatigue. Get this study. Just 5 days, 5 days of 8 grams of creatine supported mental tasks in subjects that were getting rapid fire questions. scientists were asking them math questions and science questions over and over and over, and they found the folks on creatine didn't fatigue as quickly mentally. So this is amazing stuff. It's like a turbo booster for your brain. It's like a supercharger for your muscles. It recharges all your cellular batteries, so all of your cells, tissues, and organs have more readily available energy.
17: All right, Doc, I love that Everstrong appeals to athletes and people who want to get more reps in the gym, maybe get some extra power in their workouts. But you're also saying there's a big push in the nutritional community to encourage people in their 40s, 50s, 60s, 70s, and even 80s to leverage the power of creatine to stay fit, strong, and healthy. In fact, you say creatine is going mainstream. You know, I shared the story with you before. My mom, who's in her late 70s now, she's taking creatine. She works out a couple of days a week, 3 days a week. She goes to Nautilus, does the free weights because she's got osteoporosis. She wants to maintain her muscle mass, and she wants to make her bones stronger. And as you pointed out, creatine helps to do that. And then the other 3 days during the week, she'll go and she'll swim. Now, she's not trying to get big or strong or anything like that, but even at her age, creatine has benefits.
18: Oh, yeah. And what blows me away about that story, because you told me before, is that her medical doctor recommended creatine for her. And that just goes to show how much more mainstream this is. It's called Everstrong, and it supports the muscles. It supports your power, your strength, your speed. If you're an athlete, you're certainly going to love it. But even if you're not an athlete, you notice the difference. Let's go to another study, one more review study. This out of the journal Current Aging Science, December 2013. I thought this was very cool because the researchers looked at the body of research out there on creatine in seniors without exercise. They wanted to see what happens when seniors take creatine and they don't even exercise. So I'm quoting here, creatine supplementation without associated resistance training seems to enhance muscular strength, power, and endurance, increase lean body mass. For those that don't know what that is, they're talking about muscle, and improve the functional capacity of the elderly. They go on to talk about how it supports bone health as well, and then they finish with this, creatine supplementation without training in the elderly could potentially delay atrophy of muscle and improve endurance and strength. Hundreds and hundreds of human studies back up what we're talking about. You're going to love the benefits you get with this Everstrong formula.
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18: Oh, absolutely. 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
17: I know it combines the creatine with the vitamin D, the coffee berry, the fruit XB boron. 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
18: Oh, absolutely. I mean, if you went out and bought the CreaPure creatine, that's the purest, finest creatine from Europe, if you bought that, and then you went out and bought a separate antioxidant formula and a separate joint formula and the vitamin D, that's going to cost you $80, $90, $100 a month. 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We want to get it right out to you. We want you to try this out. We want you to be the judge for yourself. Don't take my word for it. Try it. Look in the mirror. Go to the gym. Lift some weights. Play. Do whatever you do. See if you don't feel better.
17: All right, let's talk about how you take this. You have these easy-to-swallow tablets, which are super easy to swallow. It also comes in a very refreshing cherry berry powder. So how do you like to take it? And can people just choose the tablets or the powder when they call in for the free bottle today?
18: Yeah, you can choose tablets or powder. I personally use both, you know, on my workout days or days I'm making a protein shake. On days I'm juicing, let's face it, juicing is becoming very big these days. So if you're doing something like that, the cherry berry powder is fantastic. You just take a scoop, dump it right into your juice, dump it into your protein shake, and that's a great way to take it. But if you don't do that stuff, I mean, the tablets are super convenient. They're small, they're coated, they're easy to swallow. It's wonderful stuff.
17: Now, I know you're chomping at the bit to tell us a little more about the study that Purity did on the Everstrong powder. They tested golfers, and Purity found out that not only were these golfers getting stronger and more explosive, but they were driving the golf ball, get this, 14 yards further. That's amazing.
18: I have such a big smile on my face right now. I'm remembering when the researchers came back and gave us this information. I mean, we were bouncing off the walls. This is so exciting. The researchers called this a seminal study in sports nutrition, and this is on our EverStrong formula, the product we're talking about right now, the EverStrong powder. So double-blind, placebo-controlled study, 30 golfers took the EverStrong powder for 1 month. No exercise, nothing different. Just took our EverStrong powder for 1 month. In 1 month, they were banging the golf ball 14 yards further. Not wow. only that, 6% more power on the bench press, more explosive. They could lift the weight faster.
17: Hold on. Guys spend hundreds of dollars on new clubs to drive the ball further.
18: So, Trevor, you could spend $500 on a driver and pick up 5 yards, right? This is 14 yards. People shouldn't just ho-hum about this or yawn about this. This is amazing because, let's face it, this was a golf study, but more explosiveness, more speed, more power. This should help all sports. So if you're a tennis player, if you're a jogger, if you're any kind of an athlete, this has ramifications across the board. But again, these golfers, 1 month on this EverStrong powder we're talking about today, banging the golf ball 14 yards further. Can you imagine? You get your bottle of EverStrong, you don't tell your buddies, take it for a month, and you go out and you're banging the ball 14 yards past them. They don't know what hit them.
17: Wow. All right, we just got a few minutes left here. I want you to recap this amazing story today about creatine, what you like to call the molecule of strength. Who needs it? And what about this double free bottle offer today with the EverStrong plus the B12 energy melts?
18: You know what? My one concern with this show is that literally it sounds too good to be true, right?
17: Right.
18: Like when I tell folks about EverStrong,
17: right,
18: I'm afraid they're going to think I'm making this up. It's not possible, right? You know, I know how you feel because 6, 7, 8 years ago when I started to read about creatine, I almost couldn't believe it. I said to myself, if it's really this good with an excellent safety profile, how come everybody's not using it? But I started to use it and I noticed some incredible benefits. It's just phenomenal. And it's as simple as this. You're going to get on the EverStrong, you're going to try it, you're going to get stronger, you're going to get more powerful. You can look in the mirror and see the difference. There's hundreds and hundreds of human studies backing this up. These aren't studies with a hamster in a lab somewhere. We're talking human studies. I call this stuff muscle fertilizer. It's that great. And of course, we didn't just add the CreaPure creatine. We've discussed that. We added the Fruit XP. Remember that? Joint health. We added the coffee berry extract, that phenomenal antioxidant that's more potent than blueberries and strawberries for powerful antioxidant protection. I added the vitamin D because it's so important across the board, great for bone health, but also for seniors, vitamin D so important for muscles, especially as we get older, for strength and coordination. Just make sure you're one of the first 1,000 callers. That's the only catch on this whole show. Don't be caller number 1,500. You're not going to get it. Be one of the first 1,000 callers. 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It never happens. People love this formula. 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
17: Fascinating information as always. Thank you for your time.
18: Thanks so much for having me.
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19: From ABC News, I'm Mike Dubusky. Senator Mitch McConnell has been admitted to the hospital. According to his team, they haven't shared any additional details about the Kentucky Republicans'

0: standing between the U.S. and Iran.
1: Prime Minister Netanyahu would think it's a bad deal because it gives Iran a lifeline of financial aid, financial support, where what Iran really needs is more pressure. Because this deal doesn't deal with the critical threats coming from Iran, which is Iran's nuclear capabilities, its missiles, and its proxies.
0: At least three people were killed in the Israeli strikes on Beirut today, according to Lebanese civil defense. Israel says it successfully killed a top Hezbollah leader. A much-publicized Ultimate Fighting Championship event at the White House is set for tonight.
2: Storms are possible here in D.C. tonight, but Dana White says the show will go on rain or shine. And President Trump says he'll be there, then head straight to France for the G7 conference right after the fight.
0: ABC News senior White House correspondent Selena Wang. And at the NBA Finals last night, it was Knicks in five. Knicks player Karl Anthony Towns.
3: Y'all heard my story. Y'all know my story. And I just want to say thank you, Mama. I appreciate you getting me one.
0: The New York Knicks taking the championship for the first time since 1973. Final score 94-90. 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
5: A warning from the National Weather Service about king tides along the California coast. Meteorologist Braden Murdoch says king tides happen twice a year.
6: The position of the earth and the moon and the sun kind of line up that our high tides get really high and our low tides get really low.
5: And he says that can lead to flooding.
6: For some of the parts of the Bay Area where there's a lot of like roads right along the coast, it can be a bit more of a problem.
5: There's also concern about dangerous sneaker waves that can suck people out to sea and strong riptides. Advisories are in place from Santa Barbara to Los Angeles through tomorrow, Northern California through Wednesday morning, and Orange County to San Diego through Friday. Crowds and excitement in Los Angeles last night celebrating the New York Knicks NBA championship win.
7: I've been waiting all my life.
5: Apparently, there are a lot of Knicks fans in L.A.
7: This team was horrible. It was dysfunctional. And now we stuck through it and look at the reward we have.
5: Those are the headlines. I'm Jason Nathanson.
4: Now, Sacramento traffic.
8: An accident westbound 50 west of 80. A couple of cars to the center divide. An SUV hit a car, and apparently the drivers are fighting. CHP is on the way. In Placerville, construction equipment in a lane of eastbound 50 west of Bedford. The Highway Patrol on the way to the scene there as well. Westbound 80 stop and go, 50 the Yellow Causeway. Westbound 80 from Roseville, the split, a 9-minute ride. That's at the limit. Westbound Cap City from the split to downtown is 8 minutes. That's a smooth drive. And northbound 5, Elk Grove to downtown, an 11-minute trip. That is rolling well. Traffic on the 10s every 10 minutes, mornings and afternoons. Clark Reed, KFBK News Radio, 93.1 FM, 1530 AM.
4: Now, Sacramento weather.
9: Sunshine, it'll be a hot afternoon. Our high today, 97 to 101. Clear tonight, a low 59 to 63. A sunny warm day for Monday, a high 93 to 97. And then sunshine, a hot one on Tuesday, the high 97 to 101. I'm AccuWeather Steve Williams on KFBK, Sacramento's News Radio.
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11: 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I am your host, Steve Summers. Before we jump in today, let me take a step back because I remember this conversation like it was yesterday. I was talking to Dr. Neil Levin just a few years ago, and I asked him, I said, Dr. Levin, if you were stuck on a desert island, what key nutrients would you take? Because, you know, it's confusing for us. There are so many vitamins out there. What is the most important one? If you're like me, I don't want to take 10 to 20 pills a day. I just don't. So anyway, Dr. Levin said, Steve, we're working on this. A few years went by, and folks, here we are today. And on the show to talk with us about that, Dr. Neil Levin is here. He's a chiropractor, nutritionist, and high-level advisor to Purity Products. Dr. Levin, I remember that conversation. I do. Welcome back to the show.
12: You know, that's funny. I remember that conversation as well, and you weren't the only one who had asked me that. I've had so many patients over the years ask me just about that. Doc, you know, if you were stuck on a desert island and you could only have one thing, what would it be? Or, Doc, I don't want to take... I'm giving them five or six formulas. Doc, I just want one thing. And this super pill is the answer to that question. I brought that question back to Purity Products and I said, look, this is getting unruly. I mean, I'm giving my patients a multi. I'm giving them fish oil and krill oil. If they're over 45, they need the CoQ10. Mm-hmm. All the multis are underpowered in terms of vitamin D. So I'm giving them vitamin D. The B12s and all these multis are wrong. Folks over 50, 60 can't absorb it. I'm giving them a B12.
11: Right.
12: And it was getting, they're walking out of here with a bag of pills and they're rolling their eyes at me.

0: So I said to Purity, I'm like, guys, we got to come up with one super formula is what I called it. And they came back. It took them about a year to do it.
1: Wow.
0: And they came back with the super pill. And this is the answer. This is your krill oil. It's your fish oil. It's your CoQ10. This has got as much lutein, Steve, as an eye formula, a full 10 milligrams of a very high-end lutein. It's got the astaxanthin for the eyes. Wow. See, there's 2,000 international units of vitamin D. This has got the right B12 for folks in their 50s, 60s, 70s to give them that energy that they want. This is the answer. If you're only going to take one thing, hands down, the super pill is it.
1: Well, I remember the conversation very well. And to be fair, it had to have been one of those ding light bulb moments, right? I mean, this is actually huge because there is no other multivitamin on the market, at least I know of, that does this.
0: Yeah, there is none. And, you know, it's like, what do you need to take? Let's check the boxes. What do people have to take? You have to take an omega-3, whether it's fish oil or krill oil.
1: Check.
0: I like both because that's just critical for brain health and heart health, visual health. It makes your skin look great. It makes all the cells of the body work effectively. According to a recent study, 98% of us are low in omega-3s, you must take an omega-3. That's right in here. You have to take vitamin D. Where if you're above Atlanta, let's say, you have to take vitamin D because for the whole winter, you're not making any. And then if you slather on the sunscreen in the summer, you're still not making any. And vitamin D is critical for everything. It signals to a tenth of the human genome. It's important for muscle health, eye health, immune health, brain health, happy mood. You want to feel good. It's your vitamin D. You got to get that in there. The average Multi-Steve is going to give you 400 international units. That's a joke. The super pill has a full 2,000 international units.
1: That's huge.
0: Of vitamin D.
1: That's huge.
0: A meaningful dose.
1: Yeah.
0: And the list goes on and on. It's 100 milligrams of CoQ10. It's the right B12. So what I hear from my patients, that let's say they come in on a Monday and they're, you know, have some neck pain or back pain. I want to see them again later in the week. They come in and they're like, wow, doc, this makes a difference. This isn't like a regular multi where you take it and you hope it's going to work.
1: Right.
0: This is like, wow, I feel better. Once people start on the super pill, this is just something they get over and over and over.
1: Well, the way I view this, this is kind of a next generation new frontier of supplementation. It's where one simple pill that you have in your elite multi that you're talking about, an elite omega-3, you said, with krill oil and fish oil, and then you augment that with the cellular energizers like coenzyme Q10, talked about astaxanthin and lutein for the eyes and skin, and even ginkgo, which I don't think you mentioned, for brain health. Now, that is a great idea right there, because we get a little bit older, things slow down. Ginkgo is great for brain health. I mean, does this all surprise you that it's never been done before?
0: You know, I've always been surprised that it hasn't been done before, but, you know, I don't get involved in the intrinsics, but when I talk to Jan over there at Purity, Jason over there, you know, this took them over a year to put together, because to get everything stabilized, because with the fish oil and the krill oil and then the multi, to make everything work just right wasn't easy. But then the benefits are so great. Let's go to this recent study. This is a recent large randomized study. This is on multivitamins.
1: This would be interesting.
0: Right here. The multivitamin they used isn't half the multi we're talking about right now. So this is a randomized, double-blind, placebo-controlled study performed by researchers, Steve, from Wake Forest University School of Medicine in collaboration with Brigham and Women's Hospital in Boston. That's an affiliate of Harvard. So very high-end study. 2,262 older men and women, average age 72. This was published in September 2022, so very recent.
1: Yeah.
0: What the researchers found was nothing less than shocking. They did this study over 3 years. They gave them cognitive tests at baseline. So that's thinking tests. How is this person thinking? Okay. Everybody was normal cognitively when the test began. Mm-hmm. Now, 3 years later, they redid the cognitive test. Some were on placebo, of course. Some were on the multi. The multivitamin slowed cognitive decline, Steve, by 60%.
1: No way.
0: You would have thought this would have been trumpeted from the hilltops, but you know what? The media, they love to come out and pan vitamins. So when God forbid a study comes out that doesn't show the vitamin did an amazing job, that's big headlines. Yeah. But this,
1: 60.
0: This is major, and it's from Harvard. It's from Wake Forest, Brigham Young Hospital. It cut down cognitive decline by 60%. So that's just outstanding.
1: That's
0: Let me
1: amazing.
0: Tell you something. The multi we're talking about here, the super pill, is order of magnitudes better. You know, just the nutrients are better. So you asked me about ginkgo before.
1: Yes.
0: So when you combine a multi with ginkgo biloba, which has wonderful support for the brain, along with krill oil and fish oil, incredible support for the brain, B vitamins, so important for the brain. And then you add our elite lutein, which has tons of brain benefits, along with skin benefits and eye benefits. This becomes just an outstanding brain formula, on top of it being great for the heart and energy. The first thing people are going to notice is energy, but this is going to work. This is protecting your brain. We all want to age gracefully. The super pill is going to help you do just that.
1: You mentioned something a while ago, why it took a year to develop this. Purity Products has been around for 25 plus years now, so they don't do anything halfway. I mean, you put the components together, and you want to make sure that it works. And when it does, you want to tell people about it, just like the super pill. It can deliver a multiple mode of action that goes way beyond just a basic multivitamin. And it boils down to what you like to call a difference maker in nutritional technologies. If you can, explain the savings here and why this is so advanced. Because I know savings is so important for so many people out there.
0: Wow, that is like such a great point. Because, you know, people used to complain about the sheer amount of stuff I would give them, right? They're also rolling their eyes at my receptionist when she gives them the number for the cost of it. Because if you're talking about, if you go out and buy a very top quality multivitamin, and then you're going to get some krill oil and some fish oil, and you're going to get CoQ10, and the top selling CoQ10 brand is 100 milligrams. We have 100 milligrams right here. Mm-hmm. You're going to get an eye formula with 10 milligrams of a very good lutein, and you're going to get a vitamin D formula and maybe a high-end B12.
1: Yeah.
0: I don't see you doing it for less than $200. And you know, the fact that since you're bringing up money, the fact that Purity is letting folks try a full 1 month supply of this for $9.95, I mean, that is really, you know why they do it, Steve?
1: Why?
0: Because they want people to try it. They know this is a superior product. Once people see, wow, this is really a lot better than what I was taking, they're going to want to continue.
1: You know, I think this is a good time to clarify how Purity can claim things like better joint comfort in just 7 days with a Purity Super Pill. Because, hey, let's be honest here. I mean, you can't get this benefit from a regular multi out there. It just doesn't exist. Characterize why adding the omega-3s to Purity Super Pill really leverages the science of these omega-3s from krill to reduce joint pain from exercise and activity in just 7 days.
0: This is a great study. This is double-blind, placebo-controlled out of the Journal of the American College of Nutrition. And Steve, this was done on only 300 milligrams of krill oil. It was a high-end krill oil, but it's 300 milligrams. Mm-hmm. We use 500 milligrams of krill oil, and we use something called phospho boost krill oil. So what have they done here? They've taken out more of the sea salts, mm-hmm. and by doing that, they concentrate up the omega-3s and the phospholipids. And this is a really, really good krill oil. So you're going to get this benefit and then some. So in this study, in just 7 days, the folks that had knee discomfort, and I think these folks, if I remember correctly, were in their 50s. In just 7 days, Steve, they were 28% more comfortable.
1: Wow.
0: And they didn't do anything different. They weren't exercising or using PT or taking NSAIDs. They added krill oil.
1: Right.
0: In 30 days, they were 38% more comfortable. Now, researchers didn't stop there. They checked their joint flexibility, their joint functionality, all improved. On top of that, they measured something called C-reactive protein, which is a marker of inflammation, and we want to see that go down. And in this study, the folks on krill oil, C-reactive protein moved nicely in the right direction, showing that not only were people more comfortable, more functional, but their blood levels of this substance, C-reactive protein, were improved. So all around, tremendous benefit. This happened in 7 days. So I can say unequivocally that if you have joint discomfort, especially knee joint discomfort, because mm-hmm. that's what this study was on, just krill oil seems to work just wonderful for making people more comfortable. So if you get this Purity Super Pill and you have the common aches and pains that come along with aging or overuse or being a weekend warrior, once you start to use this for about 7 days, you should feel more comfortable.
1: Well, this is a win-win because if you take something and it's going to make you feel better, going to make your joints feel better, you're going to want to exercise and have more activity on top of that. So
0: that's universal. Yeah, yeah. When I'm a chiropractor, so I see that all the time. They come in here, they're complaining, I can't exercise, I can't play golf, I can't play tennis, hiking's not comfortable anymore, I can't play with the grandkids, everything hurts. And I start adjusting them, and once they feel better, they get back to doing the things they want to do. So yes, any therapy, any intervention that's going to help folks feel more comfortable tends to make them happier. And when you're happier and you're more comfortable, what do? You want to get back to your life, whether it's tennis or golf or hiking or playing with the grandkids or shopping or just doing more things.
1: And I think, Dr. Levin, this is a perfect time to remind our listeners about the great news here in this special offer. 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I'll give out that number here in just a couple of minutes. Let's bring Dr. Neil Levin back online here with us. And as you're talking, I'm sitting here hearing this cash register going off. If I was to go out and swallow all 15 to 20 vitamin pills a day with somewhere between $200 and $300 a month, you've gone through this whole litany of things. But one of the things that you haven't mentioned just yet, you've checked off literally all of the boxes here, but you insisted that Purity include 100 milligrams of coenzyme Q10 in this formula. Now, that's for energy, right?
0: Yeah. 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
1: Okay.
0: When you eat some food, whether it's fat, carbohydrates, protein, the body takes those, it absorbs them, it brings them to the cells. Once in the cells, it gets into the mitochondria, and those are your little blast furnaces. 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Now, when you were 20, Steve, you made oodles of CoQ10. By the time you're 70, that number is cut in half. So when you look at a 70-year-old, they're not really moving like a 20-year-old, right? So but the question becomes, can you by orally ingesting CoQ10 in supplement form, bump your levels back up? And the answer is yes. But CoQ10, it's absorbable, but when you take it with krill oil, it goes up. So maybe 4 or 5 times better absorbed.
1: Nice.
0: And that's what we have it. We have in this krill oil, fish oil matrix. Now, one other point in CoQ10, for those out there listening that take a statin drug. And, you know, a ton of folks over 50 are on statins. They're one of the best-selling drugs out there. And we're not going to pass judgment on statins here. But the point is, if you're using a statin to lower your cholesterol because your doctor told you to, one of the side effects of statins is myalgias, is muscle pain, is discomfort. I see this all the time as a chiropractor. Mm-hmm. Folks come in and they tell me about that. It's widely held belief is that one of the reasons people get these myalgias, these muscle aches and pains from statins, is because it lowers your CoQ10 even more. So if you're taking a statin, it's going to lower your CoQ10. So if you're on statins, you absolutely want a multi that has CoQ10. You want to get that CoQ10 in there. The point is, isn't it nice to know when you're taking the super pill, this also becomes your CoQ10 formula in a very absorbable omega-3 matrix.
1: Exactly. And I'm so glad you addressed that because the energy factor in this is so vitally important. If you just join us, we're talking to Dr. Neil Levin with Purity Products. You know, one of the many ingredients in here that is a clinically validated nutrient is called lutein. So, I mean, when you consider how much is in the Purity Super Pill multivitamin, Dr. Levin, Purity Super Pill, I would say, 40 times more here? Is that right? That's a big deal.
0: It's funny that you say that because I was just looking at the supplement facts panel on the leading multi just now when you started asking me this question, mm-hmm. and they have 0.25 milligram. Wow. We have 10 milligrams. 10. So yes, that's 40 times. That's the difference.
1: Huge.
0: So we have 40 times more lutein, and it's a very special lutein. It's called LuteMax 2020. Lots and lots of studies. Yes, it comes from marigold flowers. Mm-hmm. Yes, it's clinically tested. It's a top lutein in terms of research. And the research is plain. The benefits are for vision are amazing. So LuteMax 2020 improves contrast sensitivity. It improves glare threshold. So if you're driving at night and you know that glare that they can hit you in the eyes, that bothersome glare,
1: oh, yeah.
0: This protects the eyes. It protects the eyes from blue light. Blue light is a very big problem. Like if you're looking at your computer, like I am right now, mm-hmm. it's shining blue light in your eyes. Your cell phone, when you're outside, you get a lot of blue. You've heard of blue blockers.
1: Yes.
0: Those sunglasses, one of the things they do is block blue light. Too much blue light puts the kibosh on your sleep. So you're watching some TV or you're playing on your computer or your worst case scenario, you're bringing your cell phone to bed with you and looking at that, that's going to trash your melatonin and make it hard to sleep.
1: Yep.
0: Well, if you have enough lutein, it's almost like an internal blue blocker. It's protecting you from blue light. You take lutein and it helps makes your skin look beautiful. So yeah, this formula is just amazing. Imagine you take your multi, and you're going to get your multi now. You get your eye formula. 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
1: 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Dr. Neil Levin, let's have some fun here. 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The FAQs, so to speak. I'll ask the questions. Give me a quick answer. Is the super pill easy to take?
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1: Does the super pill have enough vitamin D? 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
0: 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We put a full 2,000 international units of a very absorbable vitamin D right in here, vitamin D3. 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
1: All right, I have issues with my knees and my joints. Can the super pill help that?
0: 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In 30 days, they were 38% more comfortable. So yeah, knees, I found in my practice, this is the kind of formula that just pretty much is very joint friendly.
1: All right, considering what we know about Purity Super Pill here, do you have any testimonials that you can share?
0: Oh yeah, this guy's got a fun name, Bebop from Lehigh Valley, Pennsylvania. He's in the age 55 to 64 bracket, rates at 5 stars. He says, best multi. I'm so happy switching to the Purity Super Pill. Wow. Good mix of vitamins, krill and fish oil and CoQ10. Easy to take. I feel better after just a couple of weeks.
1: Give me another one.
0: Here's one, nicknamed April from Mesa, Arizona. She says, amazing. I'm 65 years old. I feel like I'm in my 30s. People say I look like I'm in my 40s. The Super Pill makes me feel amazing. I love all the Purity products.
1: All right, one more.
0: Here. Sean T. He says, so much in one pill, excellent quality. It's easier to take just one pill instead of several. Definitely a plus. I don't have time to count out pills every day, every week. Take one of these and you're good to go. I could tell an immediate difference while on this product. More energy, less health issues. Highly recommend. 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This is vitamin taking made easy. 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Amazing value, easy to take, very, very high end. So yeah, this is one of those, once people start on this, they want to continue. This is a great nutrient. And again, for $9.95, absolutely give this a try.
1: Dr. Neil Levin, we've run out of time. I better go and give out that number.
0: Time always flies by, Steve. Thanks for having me.
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9: Warnings about dangerous beach conditions still in place in California. From Santa Barbara to San Diego in the south and Marin down to Monterey in the north.
10: You'll have a lot of like very calm ocean conditions, all of a sudden that one big wave that sweeps you off your feet.
9: Those sneaker waves, says meteorologist Brayton Murdoch with the National Weather Service, which is also warning about rip tides and king tides, which can lead to flooding.
10: A little bit more amplified for our friends in San Diego and in LA. I think some areas were getting above 10-foot swells from it.
9: Warnings in place in Orange and San Diego County through Friday, up north through Wednesday morning. Some new details about the death of former San Francisco 49er All-Pro linebacker Aldon Smith, who died yesterday at the age of 36. The San Francisco Chronicle reports that Smith and a friend showed up at a charity in San Jose that feeds the homeless, donated 10 pizzas, then Smith died in his friend's car a little later. The friend says he didn't know why Smith died, but believes it was natural causes. Those are the headlines. I'm Jason Nathanson.
8: Now, Sacramento traffic.
11: A stall reported Arden Way at Eastern Avenue. The left turn lane is blocked. CHP is on the way. Westbound 80, stop and go now from 50 to Yellow Causeway. Westbound 80, Roseville, the split is rolling fine at 9 minutes. And westbound Cap City from the split to downtown, also a good drive at 8 minutes. Northbound 5, Elk Grove to downtown is an 11-minute drive. That is at the limit. And northbound 99, Elk Grove to downtown, a 9-minute commute. And that is a problem-free drive. Your westbound 50 ride from Folsom to downtown, 16 minutes. That one is delay-free, too. Traffic on the 10s every 10 minutes, mornings and afternoons. 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
8: Now, Sacramento weather.
12: Hot this afternoon, sunshine, high 97 to 101. Clear skies for tonight, a low 59 to 63. A sunny warm day for tomorrow, a high 93 to 97. And then sunshine, a hot day on Tuesday, a high 97 to 101. I'm AccuWeather, Steve Williams on KFBK, Sacramento's News Radio.
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13: Welcome to a special broadcast of At Home with KFBK. Today we'll be listening to a conversation between Tom Sullivan and Garrett Harwood, CEO of Eagle Shield. Garrett is a certified energy expert that has worked with NASA for over 2 decades. Tom and Garrett will discuss what homeowners can do to protect themselves from future rate hikes, all while improving home comfort, increasing air quality inside the home, and cutting your utility bill by up to 44% immediately. Here's Tom and Garrett.
14: Well, we've been doing this for a while. I mean, we have been doing this for 12 years. You and I talking about your business, your product. You are the longest running partner of the Tom Sullivan Show by far. So I thank you, and I'm glad you came up with this product, and I'm glad that, what did I see? You've been in business for 37 years, and you've got 60,000 installs. So you've been busy. And, you know, one of the things that I, as an observer from afar, is, and I'm not, people talk about climate change and everything else. I think the climate's changing. We don't have dinosaurs anymore. The ice age has actually gone away. But I've noticed that it seems California's getting hotter in the summertime than when I lived there. And I lived there for a long time. And yeah, we had our 103 or 104 degree days, maybe five or six of them. So I would think people have got to be calling you up saying, please.
15: Well, it's kind of bittersweet too, Tom. I mean, it's a blessing from the business that we're able to help so many people, but it's also sad because, 70%+ of our clients are seniors and on fixed incomes. And so you want to be able to help them, but with the rate increases and, just with the temperature variances, it gets more and more difficult every year. So reflective insulation, that was, actually originally invented by NASA. That's what's wrapped around every spacecraft and spacesuit. All it does is just turn the environment you're in into a thermos. So the beauty of reflective insulation, it's no different than the thermal shields people put in the windshield of their cars to keep the heat out in the summer. Now, the benefit, you just put it in your attic, and it's building code now. So every new home built since 2011 has it.
14: Really?
15: Yeah. You can't buy it.
14: That's the selling point right there. Why would the regulators require it in every new home if it wasn't worth it?
15: Well, and people get it because they see it. If you go to Home Depot, Lowe's, Costco, you look up, everything's the aluminum reflective blankets now. And so all you're doing is you're just keeping 97% of the summer heat out. And in the winter, you're reflecting 97% of the winter heat you want back in. So that just helps people be about 10, 12 degrees cooler in the summer and warmer in the winter. And because if you're typically running your air and heat and it's cycling on for an hour and off for 5, 10 minutes, now it flips. So it's on for 5, 10, 15 minutes, off for an hour. So you're not wasting anymore.
14: Oh, that's nice.
15: And because of that, you're no longer kicked into your higher tier. That's why you save about 44% off your bill.
14: Between the fires and everything else, I mean, the utility companies are saying we've got to charge more. And all the utilities are really asking for rate increases, and they're getting them.
15: Yes. Well, you're about as close to monopoly as you can have when it comes to your utility companies. And the big issue we jokingly say about PG&E is PG&E stands for pay gas, then eat. And unfortunately, with I think it's around the seventh rate increase, it's hard on a lot of people. And it's funny story. You'll appreciate this is, for 37 years of doing this, for the first 20 or so, I'm battling PG&E because, this cuts into their revenue. It saves about 44% off your bill.
14: Sure.
15: So here's the crazy thing. You'll like this. They used to look at me as kind of like the aluminum foil kook for years and years and years. I'm telling them about NASA technology. And then January 1st, 2011, it became building code. And PG&E flipped and instantly started acting like they invented it. No,
14: really?
15: No, this is, we've always believed in this stuff. And it's just funny how that worked. Yeah. But now it's building code. So all we do at Eagle Shield is just bring your home up to Title 24 building code, make you about 10, 12 degrees cooler summer, warmer winter, and save you about 44% off your bill instantly.
14: What about, you've got more than PG&E. I know they're the big kids. But you've got SMUD, Roseville Electric. What are they doing about prices?
15: Well, they're having rate increases, but if I'm allowed to on the air say that I have my favorites, I think I truly believe SMUD is a very good utility company. They're a good utility company, and I think most of your listeners would agree with that. But they still have the rate increases because they're held hostage by the Public Utilities Commission, and the rates go up. And so we probably help 60-40, 60% PG&E clients, 40% are SMUD and Southern California Edison and all those.
14: PG&E is raising your rates again, the seventh increase in just over a year. 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
14: I've always talked about the fact that the people that make the laws, the regulators, the people, the pinheads under the dome, they get away with requiring the utility companies to buy very expensive power from windmills and solar and all these various places. And then they get to pass the higher, because it's expensive power, more expensive than out of a fossil fuel plant, they get to pass on the higher costs. And the legislators' fingerprints are not on the bill. All the customer sees is the utilities raising my bill again.
15: Exactly. And you mentioned, which is important, you mentioned solar. So out of all the years, and you probably know this with me interacting with you on this, one of the major, major questions we always get is clients will say, Garrett, should I put on solar? And I tell people, you know, I love solar. I believe in solar. But why on earth would you put 15, 20 panels on your roof if you could do five? Fix the waste first that's causing you to need solar. But what happens is people are smart. They do the engineering. They find out they need 18 panels on the roof, and they put them on the roof, and they love it to the end of the year. And then they get this massive true-up bill. And they go, why did I get a $1,500 true-up bill? Is it because you never dealt with the waste on the front end? So I always say, fix the problem first.
14: What's a true-up bill?
15: A true-up bill is just the adjustment that's done at the end of the year if you didn't configure your solar appropriately. So what you're doing is you're doing 10 months of engineering. The PG&E says you need 18 panels. You put them up, but because you never fixed the waste on the front end, you end up getting this excess bill at the end of the year that's called a true-up. And what you would have eliminated if you would have just insulated properly and ventilated properly. That's why, you know, I say it ad nauseum. Your clients, it's amazing to me how I just love how they listen to me. I go, how narcissistic of me to think that people listen to me for half an hour. But I say the same things. You put in the reflective first. That turns your home into thermos. You put in a solar attic fan second, so you're improving your ventilation, so you're getting the hot ambient temperature out, which a lot of people don't know. You're affected by two types of heat. You have the radiant heat from the sun. You don't have to explain that to anybody. But then you have the ambient air temperature of the climate you've chosen to live in. And so by having an attic fan, you're taking that Hades hot Sacramento climate out of your attic. Then when you do your engineering for solar, now you get the true, you get the exact. Yeah.
14: I got you. Get all the things fixed and then figure out how much solar you need after you've got everything fixed.
15: True.
14: As far as the cost.
15: Yes, sir.
14: So you always talk about the fact that you will do a free inspection. What is that? How much time does it take? If it's free, it says it doesn't cost me anything, but you're there to sell the customer on your product. So how does that go?
15: I really appreciate that question. And it's a funny one when we deal with our clients. And, you know, I think the reason you know, people over 37 years tend to trust us is we're just not about selling anything. We're just about giving data. Here's the data. People pick what their comfort level is. And we literally train to offer free, no pressure. And I let me doubly say that. No pressure, zero obligation demonstration. What we do during that time is, if necessary, we look inside the attic to make sure what appropriate insulation you have, what levels you're at, the pitch of the roof, how much ventilation you have. And then we just make an assessment from there, looking at your utility bill.
14: So if you've got 60,000 installs plus, what you, it's probably pretty simple when you, I think most people in business know there's buckets of customers. There's sort of this kind of customer and that kind of customer. When you walk in and take a look at somebody's attic, you must know pretty quickly just exactly what you need.
15: Well, it's actually as simple as this, and it makes it very clear to our clients. If you've owned the home since before 2011, and then that code that you have was putting in the old sponge R-value insulation. So, Tom, think of the insulation in everybody's attic that homes built before 2011. It's just no different than a kitchen sponge. What is a kitchen sponge? It's just a thick material with air pockets.
14: Yeah.
15: And, you know, you buy a sponge at Costco unused. It's an inch thick. After it's used a while, it's a quarter of an inch thick. It just loses its ability to hold. So every home built before 2011 has this sponge insulation that's not engineered to stop heat. No engineer will ever tell you it stops heat. It's just designed to slow the heat down. That is why everybody comments at 7, 8 o'clock at night, which is peak load rate on your utility bill. Why am I hotter in my house when it's cool outside?
14: Yeah.
15: Why in the wintertime to catch jump on the roofs?
14: Yeah.
15: It's because we put in sponges. Well, after 2011, all new homes have reflective. And you know what's funny? We like to think we're smart people. But for 100 years, we put this sponge. If you look in anybody's home, it's on the attic floor, which is crazy. Because
14: well, you call it a sponge, but it looks like a spun fiberglass or something.
15: Yeah, there's fiberglass, cellulose, rock wool, foam. It's just different materials with air pockets. But that sponge is on the floor of the attic. So the attic above it still heats up to 150 degrees.
14: The attic is... you could cook a hamburger up there, I think. I mean, it's hot.
15: No, actually, my installers are the hamburgers. Oh, my gosh. 3, 4, 5 hours up in the attic. It's not a fun place.
14: I bet. No, but everybody knows that. The minute you go up into your attic, it's always hotter than Hades whenever you just take a peek in the attic. So,
15: yeah. So the good thing is finally, you know, the engineering world got a clue. We put the reflective insulation up to the rafters and the knee walls of the attic. So you turn it into a thermos. So now you're keeping cool what you want cool, and you're keeping warm what you want warm. And because of that, having an attic fan ventilate, you get the hot air out. Now you run that air and heater 70% less because you're 10, 12 degrees cooler in the summer, warmer in the winter. That's why you save 44% off your bill, because you're not thrown into the higher tier anymore.
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14: So, does it matter if I just I'm kind of a cool freak, and I want my house really cool. I mean, I probably will be using still a lot of utilities, won't I?
15: Well, it's funny you say that because not to typecast, but and there's always exceptions, but this is actually very interesting. So I always have different conversations with men than I do women. And the reason why is most men, and I've seen exceptions, but most men hate to be hot. And part of the reason is because when you're bigger and you have much more muscle density, your body engine is just running more. It's called thermogenic. So that energy makes you hot.
14: Oh, this is good. This is good. I'm going to use that with my wife.
15: Yeah.
14: Sweetheart, I it's about thermogenics.
15: It's the truth,
14: Let's
15: though.
14: Turn the air on.
15: No, it's actually a fact because, like I will say to people, you know, men hate to be hot because we're thermogenically heated up, but then we like to think we're hot in other areas, but that's a different issue.
14: No, but reality,
15: But then my
14: wife. But there is every couple I know, they never agree. They agree about everything other than the heat of the house or the cooling of the house.
15: Well,
14: it's never right.
15: Well, but here's the crazy thing. So that's why I have different conversations. So with women, most women hate to be cold. Why is it okay for my wife to put her cold feet True. On my back in the middle of the night? But True. I can't reciprocate. It's not equitable or fair. So the issue I always have with clients is I tell men, listen, if you're miserable in the summer, that's a comfort issue. That's easy to fix. It's a utility bill waste issue. That's easy to fix. It's not a health issue because you can just hydrate, drink more water. But if a woman, and especially senior women, if they are cold in the winter, that becomes a very serious potential problem because of arthritis, osteoporosis, pneumonia, respiratory. It's very important for women to be warm. But here's the problem in a home, and they don't think about this. You heat the home, hot air rises. And a lot of homes have their vents, the registers on the ceiling. So the wife is standing down way below the register. Hot air is rising from the vent above their head.
14: Yep.
15: That's why a wife goes, why do I feel comfortable from my chest up or from my chest down? I'm freezing. And so what happens when you cycle the heater far more than you should because you're wasting, you're drying out the air, you're getting the carbon monoxide spill off, and it's a potential serious danger for senior women. We call it the super senior syndrome. Nana's 90 wearing a sweater, running a heater, and it's 90 degrees outside. They need to be warm. And the beauty of reflective insulation is now you're reflecting that heat back down to the floor level. So it allows them to not only not waste, but be more comfortable and be healthier at the same time.
14: Happy wife, happy life.
15: old truth.
14: Yeah, absolutely. So you're not going to run the air conditioner or the furnace as often because it's not needed as often. So can I get more life out of my HVAC?
15: Equipment? Excellent question. And actually, that's funny. You should say that, and I don't want to bore people with data. But load calculations with the old style insulation before 2011 was one ton unit per 1,000 square feet minimum to pass code. Now, when you live in Hades, hot Sacramento Basin, it's very normal to oversize the unit. That, and nothing wrong with that. That's like driving an 8-cylinder car versus a 4. Nothing wrong with it. But you could not pass code if you went below 1 ton per 1,000 square feet of living space. Well, when reflective insulation became code, it dropped to 0.5 ton per 1,000 square feet of living space because you're not wasting anymore. So because of that, you're cycling the unit 70% less because you're not wasting. You're comfortable more. So you get the longevity of your air conditioning heating system increases. But not only that, think about people have whole house fans. If you don't, we put those in. Very important. You may have an attic fan. And it's like a common question. You know, people will say, Garrett, should I upgrade my air conditioner heater? And my answer is always the same. So you can then more efficiently waste energy. So until you first choose to keep the summer heat out you don't want, and not only keep the winter heat in, but you pay for the heat, you create the heat. So if you don't insulate right the first time, you're just cycling airflow, trying to feel better without fixing the reason you're miserable.
14: It's like a hole in the boat. You got to start with what the source of the problem is.
15: Yes, sir.
14: Yeah. So some of the customer reviews that you've had, this one from TJ says, always wondered about this material. Last summer, my house slash garage had to be 100 degrees up in Clear Lake, California. It was like a furnace. I decided to give it a shot, and I'm not kidding. The temperature has dropped 30 degrees. The crew that came out were respectful, got it done without any issue. I have four little kids, so there's always that kind of concern. No issues whatsoever. I even had to ask a few technical questions, and Garrett took the call and was super helpful. He's professional, understands customer service. Do I get credit for being a rocket scientist for realizing how great this stuff is, worth every penny? That's exactly what you and I were talking about. It gets really hot in Northern California. And if you can drop the temperature by 30 degrees.
15: 10 to 12 degrees living space, 25 to 30 degrees like non-ventilated spaces like garages and warehouses, metal buildings. But in the living space, figure 10 to 12 degrees, which kicks people right into their comfort zone.
14: Yeah. Ted writes, Eagle Shield was terrific. They came out, educated me how I can save thousands of dollars on my energy bill by properly insulating my home. I would recommend Eagle Shield to anyone who is paying too much for their PG&E bill. That's everybody. I feel like I would save hundreds per month on my energy bill and even feel better about properly insulating my home after hearing the state legislation approving rate increases due to the lawsuits against PG&E regarding the wildfires.
15: You know, I'll have clients literally say to me, it says, no matter what I do, the rates go up. And I go, true. But bottom line is, if you don't do anything, then your rates just go up more than everybody else. So do the best you can.
14: Yeah. Michelle writes a short but sweet, says, we love our Eagle Shield installation. Has made a huge difference in the temperature in our home. Our AC hardly comes on now, and we have the thermostat set at 74 degrees. Thank you.
15: Well, when you live in Sacramento, unfortunately, you're going to have to run your air. But the good news, you're going to run it about 70% less than virtually anybody else does. But if you live in a climate that's hot, I highly recommend having us put in a whole house fan. Because, my gosh, I call them the gift that keeps on giving. Because
14: I agree.
15: Oh, my gosh. You open doors and windows, and in the morning and night when the outside temperature is lower and you cycle that airflow in, and it's so you bring the attic temperature down 50, 60 degrees. You bring your living space down 10, 15 degrees. I'm a massive fan of the fan.
14: Yeah, I am too. Dan writes, I recently used Eagle Shield at my home. We had noticed in the summer our house got very warm. Since we had Eagle Shield team out to insulate our ductwork, we noticed at night especially the house was much cooler without running our air conditioner. I would highly recommend Mr. Harwood and his Eagle Shield team for your home.
15: Oh, my gosh, that's so nice. 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
20: From ABC News, I'm Mike Dubusky. 12 people have been killed in a plane crash in Butler, Missouri. Officials with the Missouri State Highway Patrol confirming the pilot and 11 passengers were on board at the time. It's not clear at this point what caused the crash. Senator Mitch McConnell is in the hospital again. His team hasn't shared details on the Kentucky Republican's condition. He is set to retire at the beginning of next year. President Trump says recent Israeli strikes in Lebanon should not have happened, but it hasn't stopped plans to sign a memorandum of understanding with Iran. ABC News Chief Global Affairs Correspondent Martha Raddatz is in Jerusalem with what that plan entails.
21: They say they have about 60 days to resolve all these other issues, and that's where they get into the nuclear technicality.

0: Lopez says his three children were asleep inside. And the New York Knicks are NBA champions, beating the San Antonio Spurs in Game 5 of the NBA Finals last night. ABC's Trevor Ault spoke with Knicks center Karl-Anthony Towns.
1: I know you picked up that trophy. You haven't put it down for quite some time. I imagine you're not going to be putting it down anytime
2: soon. Hell nah. I told JB before, he'll go get his MVP. I'll go get the trophy. We made a deal.
0: New York City Mayor Zoran Mamdani has announced a ticker tape parade for this Thursday. 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
0: The FDA is recalling infant formula after it was linked to a rare illness.
5: The FDA says babies in three states were hospitalized and treated for infant botulism. They have linked the illness to Nara Organics whole milk organic powdered infant formulas sold at Nara.com and at Target stores. That's been recalled, and the FDA says it makes up less than 1% of all infant formula sold in the U.S., so there are no worries about shortages. Brian Clark, ABC News.
0: It's been a weekend of severe weather across much of the U.S.
6: From Oklahoma to New Jersey.
7: Oh, my God, I can't believe this.
6: More than 200 reports of damaging winds since Friday. Nearly two dozen people injured and one person killed near Moneta, Virginia, after the winds collapsed an outdoor tent packed with worshipers at a local church.
0: ABC's Faith Abube. Bad weather also threatening to upend tonight's UFC event outside the White House, though UFC head Dana White says it will go on, rain or shine. After that event, President Trump is scheduled to travel to France for this week's G7 summit. Just across the border in Geneva, Switzerland, protests have been heating up. Switzerland says they're mobilizing 4,000 soldiers to ensure security during that three-day meeting. I'm Mike Dubusky, ABC News.
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9: The coast of California remains dangerous, with warnings in place from north to south for sneaker waves.
10: People think, oh, yeah, these are couple-foot waves. They're not going to be as strong.
9: Britton Murdoch is a meteorologist with the National Weather Service.
10: And unfortunately, you have the weight of the ocean pushing these waves inland, and that's when you hear about people getting swept up.
9: At least two deaths so far this week on California beaches. He also says riptides are a problem, along with king tides that could lead to flooding. Orange County and San Diego have warnings in place through Friday. North and Central California on alert through Wednesday morning. Fire danger also high in much of California right now. Hot and dry conditions scorching the state. In North Central California, temps up to 110 degrees are possible. And Californians have a lot of credit card debt. A report this week from WalletHub says the state has 7 of the top 10 cities in the U.S. when it comes to the amount households owe on their cards. Santa Clarita is number one, with an average balance of over 23 grand. Those are the headlines. I'm Jason Athenson.
8: Now, Sacramento traffic.
11: A couple of earlier problems are gone, but westbound 80 is stop and go now from Reed to Yellow Causeway. Southbound 65 in Roseville is a slow ride, Blue Oaks to Stanford Ranch. Westbound 80, Roseville, the split, though, is a 9-minute ride. That's at the limit. Westbound Cap City, the split to downtown, an 8-minute drive. That's a smooth ride for you. On northbound 5 from Elk Road to downtown, it's an 11-minute trip right now. That's at the limit. Northbound

0: 99 Elk Grove to downtown. A 9-minute drive, no problems there. And on westbound 50, Folsom to downtown, 16 minutes, a delay-free drive. Traffic on the 10s every 10 minutes, mornings and afternoons. Clark Reed, KPK News Radio, 93.1 FM, 1530 AM.
1: Now, Sacramento weather.
2: Sunshine, it'll be a hot afternoon. Our high today, 97 to 101. Clear tonight, a low 59 to 63. A sunny warm day for Monday, a high 93 to 97. And then sunshine, a hot one on Tuesday, the high 97 to 101. I'm AccuWeather Steve Williams on KFBK, Sacramento's News Radio.
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9: 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Jim and Dan work exclusively with retirees and those of you nearing retirement. And today, they're going to help you sort through the complexities of the financial world and blaze a clear path ahead. And now, here's Jim Files and Dan Ahmed. 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
10: This is Dan Ahmed with my partner Jim Files. We'd like to welcome you to the Peak Financial Freedom Hour. We'd like to thank everyone who's listening right now to try to gain some knowledge about making the right decisions with their money now that they're getting ready to retire or they've retired. And we'd like to put a shout out to all of our listeners that have listened for weeks, months, even years, even decades to what we talk about to try to help you feel more comfortable about making those decisions, because those decisions we want to help you make, hopefully, start to reduce some of the uncertainty in your finances, because uncertainty is what causes us to worry. And we know most of you listening, unless you're our clients already, you worry significantly about your money. And if you ask Jim and I, what do we really do? Our number one goal, our mission, is to help people that are retired or getting ready to retire stop worrying about their money so much. We can't eliminate worries, but we can definitely help them stop worrying. So we'd like to, again, thank you for listening. Hopefully you've gained information from us over the years. And we want to make sure also you know that you can call in on your cell phone to #250 and say the keyword money, #250, say the keyword money. You can also call our office off our website or go to our website at peakfin.com. And if you have questions, we can try to answer those for you. And a lot of you at some point decide you need help. You want a plan. You want answers. You want a second opinion. You want to find out where you're at. You want to see if you can put a plan together that'll reduce your worries and guarantee you're not going to suffer large losses and you're guarantee you're not going to run out of money. Feel free. We'll be glad to help you with that. As well, if you'd like to receive books, you can go to our website. You can download our most recent best-selling Amazon book, and that is Mama's Secret Recipe for Retirement Success. And you can also call us, and we can give you what I think is our best work to date, and that is called The Golden Promise, a very short 80-page book that explains how and what you need to do to create a written retirement plan so everything about your money is in writing. And Jim, one of the things maybe you can talk about real quick is the opportunity for them to get a free dinner seminar.
11: You know, we do free workshops around the Sacramento marketplace at great restaurants. We do them regularly, and we do them so that we can educate people without you having to come into our office, right? We can educate you on what we do and what you need to do to have a successful retirement. So if you're interested, and some people say, you know, I want to come in the office. I want to meet with you right now. And that's wonderful. Other people say, you know, I'm not sure. It sounds good on the radio, but maybe I need to take just a little, you know, a slighter step forward. And if you're that type of person, you can call our office. We can schedule you for an upcoming dinner restaurant reservation for you and your spouse. It's about an hour presentation that we do at a great restaurant. You can learn deeper about what we do. We show a PowerPoint with lots of slides and colorful pictures. So it really makes it easy for you to understand and allows you to take that another step forward without making a full commitment to come in our office. And then you can decide, does it make sense to make a meeting in our office, or you may not. But
10: and a lot of people, it's funny because there's one of the spouses that takes care of the money and the other spouse might take care of the budget. So someone does the investment, someone does the budget. So let's say the wife does the budget at home, monthly bills, etc., and the husband takes care of the investments. What happens is the husband typically thinks there's no way the wife's going to understand what we talk about. We will guarantee the wife will understand as much as the husband understands what we're talking about at the workshops and as we're doing the planning, because we talk at a level so both spouses understand what you both need to. At retirement or getting ready to retire, you both better understand the money equally, because one of you is going to be gone at some point and the survivor better have the equal amount of knowledge. So, Jim, why don't you lead us off with some financial wisdom, a quote of the week for us?
11: You know, this comes from Jimmy Dean. You know, we have such good quotes from some of these older folks. A lot of them aren't around any longer.
10: Jimmy Dean, you mean sausage guy?
11: Jimmy Dean, baby. He said, I can't change the direction of the wind, but I can adjust my sails to always reach my destination. And again, it's another quote that just kind of dovetails into exactly what we do and exactly what you need to do as a pre-retired person or retired person is that you can't change that direction of the wind. In other words, we can't change what's happened in the Middle East. We cannot change what's happened in Ukraine. We cannot change the government. We cannot change the politicians. We cannot change the rate of inflation. We can't change any of this stuff, but we surely can change the direction of our sails, right? How do we adjust our sails so that we can navigate through all of these issues that are confronting us today that will always confront us? And there's going to be more issues with artificial intelligence, with people getting access to these tools. We have to make sure that our financial portfolio, our future is set up so that we can actually move around these, navigate it, so they don't become a roadblock for us, Dan.
10: Well, I think what you talked about is key, and it actually opens up a big canyon of problems. And with adjusting our sales, that's key, but we have to go one step back. Every time we talk about something in finances, it's almost like you have to go one or two steps back to make sure things are going to happen right. So adjusting the sails right now to make sure we reach your destination right now, that's not really, I think, the most important question. I think the most important question is right now, are you pointed towards the right direction at this point in your life? Or are you pointed at a direction that you should be pointed if you're younger? So if you're 40 years old, should you point what your goals are the same as if you're 65 right now? And the answer is 100% no, you better not be. Unless you get lucky, things aren't going to work. So when you were young, you were pointing and you would adjust your sails on trying to get the highest rate of return, regardless of how much risk you took. You kept investing no matter what happened in the markets, up and down. You didn't watch it. You didn't care about big losses because you knew you had time on your side and you didn't need the assets for income. So to adjust your sails in that scenario will be a little different. What if you're 60 right now and either retired or getting ready to retire? Can you now have your boat pointed at that exact same destination? And the answer is no.
11: You got to revise it into what you've saved for 40 years now has to be protected for the next 20 to 40 years, right? And you're going to use income off those assets. So you better adjust those sales. You better have a different direction. You better be pointed in the right direction. And again, Dan, people don't understand this because if they go to the internet, they listen to podcasts, they all say the same thing. Stay the course no matter what happens. Stay in it. You'll be fine. But what they're talking about is if you live forever, for example, if you were a pension fund, that is exactly right. They don't have to adjust those portfolios long term because people are going to continue to die over time. But the pension fund stays there basically for eternity. So it's okay to do that. But when you are 65 or 70, you do have a life expectancy. You are going to pass away and you have 15, 20, 25, maybe 30 years left. You better make sure your sales are positioned correctly because you are not a pension fund. You cannot survive big downdraws, downfalls in the market and expect to have income for life. You can't, Dan. It doesn't work that way.
10: No. And I think a lot of people intuitively listening right now know this. They feel it in their gut. They know once they get close to retirement or then retirement, they should be doing something different because we all realize we have less time on our side. We also realize we're not getting paid our paychecks anymore. We realize we need to use our assets for income and we realize we're not investing money. So all those things should, if it doesn't, then you better start making them make you understand what's the most important thing to worry about with your money. It's those things. And if we can now plan for those things, we can put you in a position where you have a higher probability of success, which will help you stop worrying. Because just think about it. It doesn't matter. Again, you hear so many dumb things about your money and think about it. Can you at this point in your life, if you're retired or soon to be retired, if you're younger, don't listen. If you're retired or soon to be retired, can you right now? Is there any way possible you can suffer a big loss like 2001 and 2 or 2007, 8, 9 and have a high probability that your money's going to last for as long as you live from this point forward? The answer is a big, huge no. Secondly, right now, the way your assets are invested, especially if it's in volatile assets, stock market, etc., can you, number one, take a high level of income off of it and guarantee that you're not going to run out? And the answer is another big, huge no. And the next question with that will be, can you make sure even if one of you lives past 100 that your income isn't going to stop or decrease? And the answer right now is a big no. Can anyone live comfortably, Jim, with those three big no, no, no answers?
11: No, they can't, you know. But, you know, markets turn sometimes very quickly, and sometimes it takes years and years and years for them to go down, and people always think they're going to bounce back. But I'll take you back to 1999. Let's say you're 60 now. You're back, you were 35 then, right? You probably don't even remember
10: that. A youngster.
11: Yeah, it was a long time ago, right? But in 1999, the market was just cranking, right? 97, 98, 99. The Nasdaq was up. Nobody thought the market could ever drop.
10: I think the S&P went up 20%.
11: Yeah, exactly. Nobody thought the market could drop. Well, what happened in 2000? It dropped somewhat, and then it dropped again in 2001, and then it dropped again in 2002. And if you look backwards over that three-year period, you were down 53% on the S&P. You were down 68% on the Nasdaq. Now, we'll put percentages into perspective.
10: And a lot of people do remember it. They don't want to remember it. Yeah. But we want you to remember how it felt.
11: So imagine if you were retired and you lost 53% of your money. It changed your retirement. Now, to start all over again, 2003, 4, 5, 6, 7, what happened? The real estate market was in a boom cycle. Everybody was making money in real estate. It was unbelievable. The market could never go down again. And guess what happened? 2007, 8, and 2009, the market dropped 57%. You had $1 million, you're down to $430,000. Would it change your retirement? Of course it would have. Now, let's fast forward to today. In the last 3 years, guess what? Artificial intelligence. 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
10: You're back with Dan Ahmed, Jim Files, the Peak Financial Freedom Hour. Thanks for joining us. And we're talking about a lot of data today. And we started with a financial quote about sales and making sure you are pointed in the right direction. You can adjust your sales to hopefully have the highest probability of attaining whatever your destination goals are for your retirement security. And we're going to then focus on what we know is the number one way to provide you the highest probability that your plan will work. And that is having something that none of you have right now, unless you're a client. None of you have right now what's considered a customized written retirement income plan. And we say this blatantly that none of you have this, because in the last 6 years of our combined experience, we've met with over 4,000 people for second opinions, first meetings, just to find out if what we do fits and if they have issues that we can fix. And of the 4,000 plus people, only three of them had a customized rent and retirement income plan. So three out of 4,000, I'm going to round that down, Jim, to 0% of you have this. Because right now, if you think about it, is every single thing about your money in writing. And a lot of you will incorrectly state, oh yeah, I have a plan. Well, you think your portfolio is your plan. You think the statements you get every month or quarter are your plan. Well, that is your investment account. It could be even considered an investment plan, but it has nothing to do with having a customized written retirement income plan. And right now, your current advisor or yourself or your 401k company says, hey, here's your 401k plan. So you think you have a plan. You don't have a plan, Jim. All you do is have an asset. And those statements are just a report card on how that asset performed for the last month or 3 months.
11: You know, people, they're listening right now and say, well, what's a plan? You know, if you don't have a plan, I guess you don't, you'd probably say that, right? Because you've never been taught the importance of a plan. You've never seen our type of plan. You have no idea how this type of plan that we create for you is going to change your life. You have no idea how a plan that we design for you will lower your risk. It could even lower your fees, right? You will have no idea how this plan will set forth by month and year for the next 30 years. Your income sources, is that income going to go up, down? Will it go away? You have no idea how much after-tax income you need every month and every year for the next 30 years to meet your increasing budget every year. You have no idea how this plan can help you plan for long-term care expenses. You have no idea how a plan like this can plan for inflation and how that's going to impact your income. You have no idea how a plan like this will help you forecast if one of you pass before the other spouse, is the other surviving spouse going to have enough income and assets to maintain their life? And you have no idea how this plan can help you plan for your estate, for your grandkids, for your children, to make sure they have money for themselves. And if you don't have that in writing, I'm talking about everything that we're talking about is in writing for them, Ben, specifically in writing to manage through all these elements to make sure you become a smart and intelligent investor with your money before you make a financial mistake.
10: Well, because if you don't have those things, you're going to continue to worry about your money. So let's look at just a few of these concepts. Number one, a budget. That's the number one thing we're going to focus on, because we are retirement risk mitigation and retirement income creation. That's what we do. That's what our firm does. Reduces risk of large losses, create income. Well, we can't create the income unless we know how much income to create, because that would be a bogus plan. So the way we know how much income you need is by creating a budget. And let's just say we know that a married couple typically is going to have a budget between $8,000 and $12,000. And let's just say the average is at $10,000. Yours could be more or less. We're just using averages right now. So boom, we know that the budget's $10,000. The big mistake that most people make, whether it's a consumer or whether it's a planner, is to create a plan that would give you $10,000 a month of net income after taxes. Because if you created that, you know, now you can cover your budget. The problem is, if your budget's $10,000, and you create a plan that only gives you $10,000 a month of net income, is that going to feel nice and loose and flexible, or is it going to feel completely tight and constricting? It's going to feel tight and constricting. So that's the worst way to create a plan. When we create a plan, if your budget's $10,000, we want you to have a minimum of $13,000, preferably $14,000 or $15,000 or more of net income. Because what if you have $15,000 in net income after taxes, Jim, and your budget's $10,000, and you have $5,000 more to spend each month than you need, as long as you're not going to be in a high tax bracket, and as long as your money's not going to run out, how's that going to make someone feel?
11: You know, it's going to make you feel great if you can see that in writing. You know, a lot of you, I mean, you know, I don't know how much money you have. You know, a lot of our clients have anywhere from $1.5 million to $5 million, some a little bit less, some more, but that's kind of the average client. And they would come in here, Dan, as you mentioned, they have a budget. Let's say it's $10,000 a month, and they may have Social Security of maybe $6,000 a month. And let's say you have $1.5 million. And let's say you took off the safe withdrawal rate, which is 3% of income off your assets. If it's in stocks and bonds, that is the safe withdrawal rate. And that doesn't guarantee you won't run out of money. That just means it's safe for a number of years. Well, 3%, what's that? $45,000 a year?
10: $45,000 a month.
11: Okay, $3,750 a month on top of your $6,500, you're about 10 grand.
10: Yeah, 10 grand minus, but that's gross.
11: Minus gross.
10: You're probably down to $8,500.
11: $8,500, right? So then what do? You say, well, maybe I should take off 4%, because somebody said I could take off 4%, not 3%. Well, you take off whatever you want, but the chances of you running the money increase significantly for every 0.5% you increase above that 3%. What if we could restructure your portfolio for the same amount of investment capital, $1.5 million? And what if we could get closer to 12 to 13 to 14, even maybe $14,500 a month, net after taxes, 12? All of a sudden, the game changes, Dan. It changes significantly for the client.
10: Completely, because one thing that you haven't been taught before is the most important thing about retirement isn't just the income, it's the amount of net after tax, after budget income you have left at the end of the month. So let's say your budget is $10,000. And let's say we create $13,000 in net income after taxes. Take off your $10,000, and that means you have $3,000 of what we call net excess monthly cash flow. What can you do with that $3,000? Anything you want. And we're not going to build a plan that's going to put you in a high tax bracket. And we're not going to put a plan that puts you in jeopardy of running out of money. So think about if we could build a plan like this that we're talking about, giving you more net income that you need, as long as your income isn't going to run out for as long as you live, regardless of how long you live, and as long as you're not being in a high tax bracket, why in the heck wouldn't you implement that? And you would. It's just no one has taught you how to do that, and that it can be something that will increase the probability of your happiness during retirement.
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19: Warnings about dangerous beach conditions continue in California for the next couple of days.
23: From Santa Barbara to San Diego in the south, then Marin down to Monterey in the north.
24: You'll have a lot of like very calm ocean conditions. All of a sudden, that one big wave that sweeps you off your feet.
23: Those sneaker waves, says meteorologist Brayden Murdoch with the National Weather Service, which is also warning about riptides and king tides, which can lead to flooding.
24: A little bit more amplified for our friends in San Diego and in L.A. I think some areas were getting above 10-foot swells from it.
23: Warnings in place in Orange and San Diego County through Friday, up north through Wednesday morning. I'm Jason Nathanson.
19: The average price of a gallon of self-serve regular gasoline in Los Angeles County dropped today to $5.76. The Orange County average price fell to $5.62. In San Diego County, it's $5.74. In Sacramento County, it's $5.72. That's the latest. I'm Steve Cumming.
18: Now, Sacramento traffic.
25: Good afternoon. Drive safe, Sacramento, southbound I-5 before I-80. Somebody broke down on the right-hand shoulder. It's bumper to bumper, westbound 80 from Reed to the Yellow Causeway. Northbound 5 moving at a brisk pace from downtown Dow Grove. 17 minutes, no delays. Southbound I-5 wide open from downtown Dow Grove, just 11 minutes. Westbound 50 stop and go from Carson City to Folsom. That would cost you half an hour. And westbound 80 clogging up from Nevada to Highway 65. That's going to cost you about 25 minutes in that stretch. Traffic on the 10s every 10 minutes, mornings and afternoons. Steve Herrera, KBK News Radio, 93.1 FM, 1530 AM.
18: Now, Sacramento weather.
2: Hot this afternoon, sunshine, high 97 to 101. Clear skies for tonight, a low 59 to 63. A sunny warm day for tomorrow, a high 93 to 97. And then sunshine, a hot day on Tuesday, a high 97 to 101. I'm AccuWeather, Steve Williams on KFBK, Sacramento's News Radio.
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10: You're back with Dan Ahmed, Jim Files. Today, we are talking about a customized written retirement income plan for your success. We talk about this a lot, and we're probably the only firm you've ever heard talk about it because we have not found one firm across the nation that puts together the type of customized written retirement income plan that we put in writing for you. And we do it so you can understand your money, and we do it so once you see it, we now take. The only way to take uncertainty out is to have it printed. You have it in your hand. You can read it. You can understand it. You see what's guaranteed. You see what taxes you're going to pay, all those things. So what is the customized plan? Well, we just talked about in our last segment, we think the number one most important thing, and that's your budget, because we have to know how much money you need each month, and we have to put a plan together that's going to exceed your budget. The second thing we focus on will be risk, because we feel, based on our data, our analysis, our research, our reviews, we feel that the most important thing to start with, other than the budget, is going to be to make sure we minimize risk. Because at your ages, if you're retired or getting ready to retire, one single large loss will almost guarantee that your plan will not work as planned, and it will guarantee that you have a high probability of running out of money. And we had to take into consideration, Jim, that every 5 years since 1929, the stock market has gone down an average of 39.5%. If that happens, people will not make it. So maybe give a little view of risk as far as how it is determined to then help our clients.
11: Well, first thing we have to do, if you come in to meet with us, we're going to ask you a couple questions. We're going to ask you, how much risk do you have in your portfolio? And guess what your answer is going to be? You're going to say, I don't know. Or you're going to say, I don't think very much, because that's what my advisor told us. Well, we're going to take your portfolio. We're going to break it apart. We're going to document it on a Excel format. We're going to send it off to several research companies we work with. They're going to come back with data to show you how much risk you actually have, not how much you think you have, not how much your broker said you might have. It's actual numbers. It's going to tell you, based on what you own today, if we have another downturn in the market like we saw in 2007, 2008, and 2009, or 2001 and 2002, It's going to show you how much you're going to lose based on how you position. Now, the good news is it's going to also tell you how much you're going to make in a good market, right? So we got both the good and the bad.
10: Well, how would that look? Because I just did this type of analysis for a client, and it showed in 2013, the stock market would have went up by 32%. The S&P would have went up by 32%. But their portfolio would have done well. With the way they're investing now, it would have made 30%. And they're really happy. They're like, hey, we're great investors. I go, you were. You would have made 30%. The problem is in 2008, if the stock market dropped 53%, they would have lost 51%. Yep. So I asked them, okay, is making a 30% gain right now, and they were age 62, is making a 30% gain worth risking a 51% loss? And they said, no way, because if we lose 51%, we will never make it.
11: Yep. Well, that's not abnormal. That's probably 80% of the people that we see for the first time. They have no idea how they're positioned. They have no idea how much they could lose. And when we actually do this research for them, guess what? They say, wow, we had no idea. How do we fix that? You know, if you listen to our show, and we're pretty consistent, not pretty, I should say that we're very consistent on what we talk about. We're talking about risk. We're talking about budgets. We're talking about income plans, tax plans, legacy plans. If you have a current advisor or you go on the internet, do you hear the same type of conversation? The answer is no. You don't hear this conversation. You hear it from us because this is what we do.
10: Well, and what can we say? What can be proven incorrect? And the answer is nothing.
11: Nothing. Nothing.
10: Zero.
11: Nothing. Zero. I mean, if you're 40, don't listen to us. You know, we're not your type of planner. But if you're 60, 65, 70, 75, you better heed our advice. You don't have to use us, but you better heed the advice because, again, there are so many uncertainties in the world now. If you make a financial mistake, you're not going to likely recover and it's going to change your retirement. So guess what? It's a wake-up call. You can change it. You don't have to come to us, but heed the data, heed the advice so you can take this advice and find somebody that does what we do, Dan.
10: Definitely. Well, how about number three? So we talked about budget and risk. These are parts of a comprehensive, customized rent and retirement income plan. Number three are the fees, because no one comes in if they have an advisor knowing what their fees are, because no one has ever came in literally in our 60 years plus that had all their fees written down by their advisor, signed by their advisor saying, these are all the fees you see in here is the hidden fees that you don't see. No one, literally 0%. So the first way to start controlling your fees is to understand what you're paying. So we'll do an analysis of what type of fees you're currently paying, advisory fees, mutual fund costs, trading costs, reporting costs, all those types of things. And then before anyone ever invests with us, we put in writing exactly what your fees are going to be, the fees you see and the fees you don't see. So now we have an apples to apples comparison, and you should never invest your money until you know what the fees are before you invest the money. So that we feel is mandatory. Number four will be the basis for the rest of the entire plan. And that's going to be your income analysis. And it's going to be something that you alluded to a little earlier, and that is, we want to be able to prove to you where your paychecks are going to come from for the rest of your life in writing. Wouldn't that be cool to see where your paychecks, your income is going to come from? Because you have no idea right now. You don't know when to take them out, the income distributions. You don't know which accounts to take them out of. You have no idea how much tax you're going to pay. And worse, you have no idea how long the money is going to last. So what if we can create an income plan that's going to show each year where each income source is going to come from, and then the total income for the year, and show that your income is going to last for the next 30 years, just to be able to prove that everything is going to work out with your gross income before taxes. And we find that it's almost hard for people to believe, because we show them that they're going to have significantly more income than they ever thought. And it's in writing, which makes it nice for them. The issue is that is going to be before taxes. So number five, Jim, is going to be what I think probably is one of the most important things, and that's the tax scenario.
11: So do you think it's important, if you're getting close to retirement, to know not only your gross income by income source? When I say income source, I mean Social Security one, Social Security two, maybe a pension, maybe you have some rental income, you have an IRA, you have a 401k, you have a non-IRA, you have a brokerage account. We lay out this so that you can see the income by income source, but that's just half of it. The real powerful part is, you know, Dan's an accredited tax advisor, right? He was an enrolled agent with the IRS for 30 years. We can provide tax advice, and that's rare with a financial firm. We can tell you how much after-tax income you're going to need, what your federal and state tax is going to be each year for the next 30 years based on current legislation, so that we can show you that you are going to be able to have enough money to get through retirement.
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10: 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It's a 500-page book, awesome information, and it teaches you what we think are the steps for you to succeed. You also can then call us and ask us for our most recent book, which is called The Golden Promise. It highlights in a very short, easy-to-read, 80-page document exactly what you need to do to create a written retirement income plan, which is so important. And for those of you that like to learn more and really want to look at us face to face in the eyes, you can call us and we can then find out if we can get you set up to attend one of our free dinner seminars at some of the best restaurants locally. We go over all these topics with a bunch of PowerPoint, powerful slides to educate you on. Here's what you can do to put yourself in a better position. Again, there's no cost for that. So call. If you saved $1 million or more and you're 59 or older, you need answers and help, call. We can get you signed up for one of those workshops. Jim, we're talking about right now what we think, again, is the most important part of planning, and that is making sure your plan's in writing. And we always talk about how none of the people listening right now have a plan in writing, because we've met with over 4,000 people in our 60 years of combined experience, and only three people have had a written plan, which means if you round that down, it's 0%. And if you think about it right now, if you have a plan in writing that details everything about your money, not your statements, but everything about your money, versus not having a plan in writing, where do you think you have a higher probability of success? The answer is simple. If you have a plan in writing, the issue is you don't really focus on that much because no one else across the nation that we find is offering you a plan in writing. That's all we focus on. We will not take you on as a client without having a plan in writing, because everything about your money should only be dictated based on putting every single answer about your money in writing. One of the big things that people really freak out about, we already talked about the budget. We talked about risk. We talked about fees. We talked about being able to project out where your income is going to come from for the next 30 years. And we just were talking about last segment, taxes. Most people do not take out as much income as they can during retirement because they're worried about either losing money, risk, and running out, or more so, they're worried about paying a high level of taxes. Well, when you're working, if you made $200,000, you probably netted about 50% of that after 401k contributions, 457 contributions, retirement contributions, after paying money into Social Security, after federal and state taxes. So we assume we're going to continue to pay 50% taxes. What if we told you, based on, again, the benefit of us being able to do tax projections for you, what if we told you you can make $250,000 of gross income? The average couple in retirement, if they made $250,000 of gross income, and their average total amount of deductions or taxes is going to be probably somewhere around 20%. Could be a teeny bit higher, could be a teeny bit lower. But what would you feel if you kept 80% of your money? And that's what's going to happen, because at retirement time, you're not putting money into your 401k, your 457 or 403b. You're taking money out. You're not putting money into Social Security. You're taking money out. You're not putting money into your retirement system. You're taking money out. All you're doing is paying federal and state tax, and your average tax rate is going to be somewhere between 15 and 25% for federal and state, which means your average tax bracket is going to be about 20%. So how would you feel if you get to keep 80%? You'd probably feel really good. The benefit is we're going to put that in writing, Jim.
11: Yeah, you know, a lot of people are concerned about taxes. I mean, we're concerned about taxes. Nobody wants to pay taxes, but you have to look at taxes before retirement and taxes in retirement. And what Dan explained to you, that taxes in retirement, your net after tax income is going to be less than what it would be, or your net after tax income is going to be more income when you are retired versus not retired if it's structured correctly. But if you think about taxes and you think about longevity, let's assume you're 65 and you live life expectancy 85. Hope you live a lot longer, but that's 20 years, right? Do you really want to focus on saying, I don't want to pay any taxes. I'm going to hoard my money. I'm not going to pay the government any taxes. You end up not doing the things you want to do. You're very frugal, which is fine, but you end up, you know, not going to dinner with your grandkids and your kid because you don't want to spend the money. You don't go and take that extra vacation next year because you don't want to spend the money. You drive around an older car because you don't want to spend that money.
10: But worse, you could end up paying more taxes with that mentality than if you simply started taking money out right now. Because if you don't take money out of your IRA, you're going to be forced to take it out with required minimum distributions, which start at 73 and they increase dramatically. You could be having to take minimum distributions of over 12% at some point in your life. And more so, when you're gone, your beneficiaries, other than your spouse, your kids and grandkids, have to take the money out and pay tax on it rapidly over 10 years. So you cannot put yourself in that position. The number six thing, Jim, let's end with this, is legacy. We know every single person we talk to, they have this idea in their mind. They just haven't formalized it yet. Every single person we talk to, no matter how much money they saved, $1 million, $2 million, $5 million, $10 million, they saved a lot of money. They want to use their money and they think about the portfolio, but it's not just a portfolio. It's their portfolio. It's their IRAs. It's their bank money. It's their real estate. That's their total net worth. They've created a significant amount of net worth. Let's say it's $5 million of all assets. They want to use that net worth to create as much income as possible for as long as they live, as long as two things happen. One, the income never runs out. And two, they're not going to be in a high tax bracket. They want to have that $5 million in their minds. They don't want it ever to go down. Have you ever met one client really that says, I'm okay if I have no money left when I'm gone, maybe like one out of 1,000, and they're kind of crazy. So everyone says they want their assets to stay level or grow. What if we can put a plan together, which is what we do, that will show you the $5 million of assets. We're going to take as much income as we can. You're not going to be in a high tax bracket. It's not going to run out. And these assets won't go down. They'll stay level or grow over time. So 30 years down the road, you can plan to leave $5 million or more to your beneficiaries, even though maybe you've taken $3 million of income out.
11: Well, that's what everybody wants. That everybody wants to start with a pile of assets, take a bunch of income out, not make a financial mistake, know they can't run out of money, and leave a bunch of money to the kids when they die. We all want that.
10: Call us on your cell phone, dial pound 250 and say the keyword money.
11: So Dan, I think it was a great show. Hopefully everybody's learned a lot. The key here is education. 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We can educate you so you'll do and have a great retirement.
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34: From ABC News, I'm Mike Dubusky. Missouri State Highway Patrol confirms that 11 passengers and one pilot were killed when a passenger plane crashed departing from Butler Memorial Airport today. Sheriff Chad Anderson speaking to reporters this afternoon.
35: Yeah, it absolutely is called nobody wants to have on any day. And, you know, we just want to reassure the public that there's nothing criminal that we can see.
34: Still unclear when the U.S. and Iran plan to sign that memorandum of understanding outlining a 60-day peace agreement between the two countries. Today, Israel struck targets in Beirut, Lebanon, killing a top Hezbollah leader, that country says. President Trump told Axios today that move from the Israelis delayed the signing by a few hours, but it is still happening. Former President Obama reacting to the memorandum in an exclusive interview with ABC yesterday.
0: It is doubtful that any agreement that arises is going to be significantly different or a significant improvement from the deal that we had in the first place.
34: Even still, it appears gas prices are dropping for now, with Gas Buddy now reporting the average price for a gallon of gas has dipped below $4 for the first time since April.
1: This is a significant drop. Over the past month, the average price of a gallon of gas has fallen nearly 9%. These gas prices are still higher than before the war in the Middle East.

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1: The first game for today in the 2026 FIFA World Cup features Germany and Curaçao from NRG Stadium in Houston. Elsewhere, the Netherlands are set to take on Japan, while the Ivory Coast will face off against Ecuador. The last game of the day, Sweden will play Tunisia in Guadeloupe, Mexico. Californians apparently have a lot of credit card debt.
2: California is seven of the top 10 cities in the U.S. when it comes to the amount households owe on their cards. That from a report this week by Wallet Hub. Santa Clarita is number one with an average balance of over $23,000. Chula Vista is in second place. Rancho Cucamonga is fifth. Fontana, Oxnard, Moreno Valley, and Santa Ana also make the top 10. Wallet Hub says Santa Clarita was also number one for paying off the most debt during the first quarter of 2026, meaning people there have big credit card limits and can afford to spend a lot. I'm Jason Anzen.
1: That's the latest. I'm Steve Cumming.
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3: Good afternoon. Lots of congestion in Dixon has got you running behind a bit. Westbound 80 from 113 to Dixon Avenue. In Sacramento, it's bumper to bumper westbound 80 from Reed to the Yolo Causeway. Overall, westbound 50-80 split from downtown to Davis will cost you about 10 minutes. You'll stay on the brakes westbound 80 from Davis to Vacaville, tack on an additional 10 minutes. Eastbound cap with a smattering of slowing from downtown to 80. That would cost you a couple minutes. The typical slowdown for Roseville, southbound 65 from Blue Oaks to Stanford Ranch. Traffic on the 10s every 10 minutes, mornings and afternoons. Steve Herrera, KBK News Radio, 93.1 FM, 1530 AM.
0: Now, Sacramento weather.
4: Sunshine, it'll be a hot day today, a high 97 to 101. Clear tonight, a low 59 to 63. And then sunny, very warm day tomorrow, a high 93 to 97. And then sunshine, a very warm day again on Tuesday, a high 97 to 101. I'm AccuWeather Steve Williams on KFPK, Sacramento's News Radio.
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8: Good morning and good afternoon, folks. Welcome to the Precious Metal Show. I am your host, Michael Hayes. 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I want you to consider me your friend, and as your friend, you could call me Precious Mike. This show is going to be tantalizing. We're going to be talking about a lot of hot topics, topics that affect your financial well-being, your retirement, your future, protecting what you have, and it could be cash that you have stored in your bank, it could be your IRA, your 401k, your retirement. And the show is centered around gold and silver, precious metals, things that you may be interested in, you had an inkling of possibly owning, and you just don't know how to go about acquiring gold, acquiring silver, acquiring things that are actually headline news these days. Only because the value of these metals have gone through the roof. But before we break down how you acquire and amass and take possession, physical possession of precious metals, we have to know where gold came from.

0: came from and where it could potentially go. Meaning you have to look into the past, look in history, and that sometimes is an indicator of where the future will be, where we will land in the future. I think Winston Churchill once said, you have to look into history to see into the future. Now, jot this number down, 888-351-8999. Again, 888-351-8999. 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Again, this show is about owning physical gold, meaning you have it in your possession, whether it's at your home, in a safe at your house, you dig a hole in the backyard and you bury it and you don't tell anyone, or potentially saved and stored in the safety of a vault. It's ownsomegold.com. The number again is 888-351-8999. There are trained experts standing by to talk to you. The conversation is free. The telephone call is free. The information they give you is free. And by golly, if you decide to own some gold, they're going to walk you through the process. Now, let's talk about gold. What is it? Where did it come from? And where is it going? Most people don't know that gold and silver and rare earth minerals are not man-made. You can't just make gold. You can't make 24 karat gold. You can't make silver. Those are natural elements that was created by the universe billions of years ago in a process called a supernova. I know this is getting kind of nerdy, but you have to understand how gold was created to understand how rare it is and why it's a store of value. And I'm going to hit on that a lot during the show. And it's important for you to understand the store of value compared to, you get it, you guessed it, the paper that you have in your wallet. So, billions of years ago, a star explodes. That process is called a supernova. And across the universe, minerals, rare earth minerals, were scattered. Now, on our planet, gold and silver are rare earth minerals that was created by a star that exploded. So that event is like, what, 1 in 100 trillion? And throughout the earth, there are deposits of gold and silver. Now, you have to tell yourself this, and you have to remind yourself of this. It's a rare element, meaning willy-nilly, like the Federal Reserve and governments around the world, you can't create more gold. It's rare. So it's a store of value, meaning over time, the value of gold will always be there. It'll always be inherent to the actual element. Unlike currency and paper that is arbitrarily printed by central governments throughout the world. Now, why is this important? And why is it critical at this point in time in history to consider owning physical gold? Those of you who are at home right now and you have retirement, you have a pension, you have a 401k, you have a 403b, you have a Swift savings account, you have cash in a box that you've hidden in the attic of your house, you have to ask yourself a very simple question. In the event of a economic disaster, a massive sell-off in stocks, the dollar going to zero, and yes, dollar, the printing of money can destabilize and devalue to a point where it's worthless. And some will actually tell you right now that the money that you have is worthless. So if you want to actually hedge, if you actually want to potentially safeguard your safety, your retirement, why not acquire some gold? Now, some of you might be told or might think that owning gold is difficult. You have to go to some sleazy pawn shop in the sleazy part of town to work with someone to buy gold. Well, that's not how it works. You can pick up the phone right now and call 888-351-8999. My good friends at Reagan Gold are standing by. You tell them that Precious Mike, that's right, Precious Mike, is encouraging you to call them and start the conversation about acquiring physical gold. Folks, I don't want to scare you. I don't want to be the boogeyman. I don't want to be that guy. There's enough cast of characters out there that are just doom and gloom, that there's gray skies and the world's coming to an end. But if you look at the numbers, and numbers don't lie, a wise man once told me 1 + 1 = 2. 1 + 1 does not equal 6. Doesn't matter the color of your skin. Doesn't matter the your ideology, what God you believe in, what nationality you are, what country you're from. 1 + 1 = 2. And if you look at the amount of debt that our country is currently holding and creating by the day, if you go to something as simple as usdebtclock.org, it's a running ticker on how much debt our beloved country has amassed since the creation of the Federal Reserve. And if this doesn't surprise you, if this doesn't knock you out of your chair, if this doesn't infuriate you, we're sitting on close to $40 trillion in debt. Again, I'm gonna say this again. $40 trillion in debt. So, Jose, if you're listening to me, okay, Mary, if you're in the kitchen right now and you're listening to this show, Ted, if you're driving on the freeway and you happen to be tuning in, let me ask you a question. How do you personally feel when you have $5,000 in credit card debt, $50,000 in credit card debt? Imagine having $100,000 in credit card debt where you're paying interest every single day. While you're asleep, you're paying interest. While you're awake, you're paying interest. And by golly, if you don't pay down that principal, what happens? The balance keeps growing and growing and growing and growing. And that's what's happening to the USA, to the US government, to our situation, our country. The national debt has swelled to $40 trillion. So you don't have to have a PhD to come to this conclusion. It can't end good when you have $40 trillion of debt. The birth rate is declining. There's less human beings paying taxes to pay off the debt. So what would happen if things go bad and the U.S. government tanks and the U.S. dollar goes to zero? Because all paper money over history, and you can search this yourself, there has not been one currency, paper currency that has survived time. They've all gone to zero. And if it goes to zero, what happens to your money? 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
0: Welcome back, folks, to the Precious Metal Show. I am your host, Michael Hayes. My good friends sometimes call me Precious Mike, and hopefully during the course of this show and many shows to come, you will consider me your friend, your ally in all things precious metals, that being gold and silver. And you'll call me Precious Mike and know me as Precious Mike. So this segment is going to be very tantalizing. It's going to be eye-opening. Hopefully you're going to have an aha moment. I was talking to my sound engineer, Tony, and before the show, and I was telling him, hey, do you know the difference between currency and money? And he kind of looked at me bewildered, almost like dumbfounded. Like, what do you mean, Precious Mike? Is this a trick question? Money, currency? Isn't it the same thing? Absolutely not. And the banks, the big banks, you know, your good friends at Chase and Wells Fargo and JP Morgan, they might want you to not know this information, because knowing this information, having knowledge, is what's going to take you to the promised land. It's going to take you through the pearly gates of understanding what's happening and how the economy works. So without further ado, let's break down the difference between currency and money and what they are, what they represent, and how you need to start thinking and potentially incorporating gold and silver, these precious metals, these rare metals that cannot be created. They're rare, so they are a store of value, versus currency. See, this $20 bill that I have in front of me, and a lot of you have a 20, might have a $100 bill. It's not money. It's actually currency. And a British pound, a Russian ruble, a Turkish lira, a Chinese yen. I don't even know what their money is called, to be honest with you. And it's not money; it's currency. Every country has its own currency, and the currency is backed by nothing, as in nada, as in zip, zilch, as in the air in the room where the printers are located, where the central bankers decide to hit enter and print currency. So currency is national currency. It's a tool used by governments and the financial sector, meaning banks. And all it is a mechanism to take your time and your freedom in exchange for tender, for paper. Money, on the other hand, is a store of value, and it maintains its purchasing power over a long period of time. It's divisible, it's permanent, and it's a unit of account and cannot, and this is the critical part, cannot be increased. So think of it this way. As I said in the first segment, gold was created by a supernova, an exploding star. Some of you might say God himself. God himself created gold and created silver. And it's not going to get created again. Meaning, it's scarce. It's rare. It cannot be duplicated and triplicated. It can't be printed like the printing presses that the federal government, the Federal Reserve, the Fed, out of thin air, prints currency, the paper money that we have in our wallets and our purses. So, think about this. Since the inception of the Federal Reserve and the paper currency that we have, the value of the U.S. dollar has dropped by 96%. 96 frickin' percent. So what does that mean to you? That means to you that the time you exchange at your work, at your employer, for the quote-unquote money they give you is worth less today than it was 5 years ago, than it was 10 years ago, than it was 30 years ago. And we can keep going back and back and back to all the way in time to when the first U.S. bill was printed. Eggs are more expensive. Cars are more expensive. Housing is more expensive. Gasoline is more expensive. And it keeps going up and up and up and up. Everything is becoming more expensive because the Federal Reserve keeps printing more currency. It's not actual money. So, if you're sitting at home and that makes you feel uneasy, knowing that the national debt is 40 frickin' trillion dollars, how are we going to get out of this mess? I don't know. A lot of experts don't think it's going to end up very well. It's not going to end up well for the U.S. government. It's not going to end well for the Australian government, for the Japanese government. I mean, the Japanese government has so much debt, they're upside down. They may never get out of their situation. But if the U.S. dollar collapses, so will everything around you, including your retirement. So what do you do to hedge, meaning to safeguard what you have? And a lot of people are pointing to, you guessed it, precious metals, specifically gold and silver. I mean, look what has happened over the course of the last 20 years. I mean, it's as simple as a search online. Gold has increased in value by 600% over the last 20 years. Imagine if you had purchased gold coins 20 years ago. Imagine if you had actually purchased gold that you had in your possession 20 years ago. So how do you accomplish that? Very simple. My good friends who are sponsoring the show, Reagan Gold Group, they are the experts in all things gold and silver. And they will make the process simple. And I'm going to explain the process. So that way when you call, you're educated, you're informed, you know what the process is, and you can go ahead and start immediately. Start accumulating physical gold. Guys, when I talk about physical gold, I'm not talking about the necklace around your neck. I'm not talking about the bracelet you buy your girlfriend or your wife, right? You're a naughty boy, so you go buy a bracelet. No, no, no, no. I'm talking about gold bars. I'm talking about gold coins, the ones that you can touch, you can feel, you can speak to every single day. It's yours. It's in your possession. It's out of the banking system. It's out of the market. It's out of the 401ks that are not necessarily in your control. 888-351-8999. Again, 888-351-8999. Or go to ownsomegold.com, because this show is all about owning precious metals. And this is how the process works. So you call my good friends at Reagan Gold, and they're going to ask you two simple questions. Are you interested in purchasing gold? And your answer has to be at this point, yes, because I'm going to keep giving you information that is going to literally make your blood boil to a point where you're going to say, why didn't I buy gold 10 years ago or 20 years ago before the market went through the roof? But guess what? There's a lot of experts who think gold is even going to go higher. And I'll tell you who they are and where they think gold's going to go. But the process is very simple. If you're sitting at home and you have $25,000 in cash, just sitting in the bank, earning you nothing, earning you what, 1%, 0.5%, 1.5%? Let's say you're sitting on a $100,000 CD right now. Okay, what's your CD paying you? 2.5%, 3%? How about taking that $100,000, calling Reagan Gold at 888-351-8999 and saying, give me my gold. Ship it to me. They ship it to your door. Insured. You can take your gold. You can scatter it on your bed and you can roll around in it. You can feel the gold all over your body. It's yours and no one can do anything about it. It's yours. If the answer is yes, you call Reagan Gold now at 888-351-8999. We're going to take a commercial break and we'll be right back.
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3: Residents near Palmdale in L.A. County are under evacuation orders and warnings as the Lemon Fire continues to spread. It has now burned 300 acres and is 47% contained as of last night. Tyra Banks has filed a defamation lawsuit against Netflix.
4: The lawsuit was filed Saturday and accuses the streaming service of manipulating Banks into participating in a documentary about her former reality show, America's Next Top Model. Netflix's reality check inside America's Next Top Model details the show's successes and its controversies. Banks was interviewed for the three-part documentary, which examines the exploitative nature of early reality TV. She now alleges her confessionals were stripped of context and reassembled to support a false and defamatory narrative unrelated to what she actually expressed. I'm Scott Carr.
3: That's the latest. I'm Steve Cumming.
2: Now, Sacramento traffic.
5: Good afternoon. Lots of congestion in Dixon. It's got you running behind a bit. Westbound 80 from 113 to Dixon Avenue. In Sacramento, it's bumper to bumper westbound 80 from Reed to the Yolo Causeway. Overall, westbound 50-80 split from downtown to Davis will cost you about 10 minutes. You'll stay on the brakes westbound 80 from Davis to Vacaville, tack on an additional 10 minutes. Eastbound cap with a smattering of slowing from downtown to 80. That would cost you a couple minutes. The typical slowdown for Roseville, southbound 65 from Blue Oaks to Stanford Ranch. Traffic on the 10s every 10 minutes, mornings and afternoons. Steve Herrera, KBK News Radio, 93.1 FM, 1530 AM.
2: Now, Sacramento weather.
6: Lots of sun, very hot day today, high 97 to 101. Clear tonight, a low 59 to 63. And then sunny and warm on Monday, a high 93 to 97. Sunshine, another hot day lined up on Tuesday, a high 97 to 101. I'm AccuWeather Steve Williams on KFBK, Sacramento's News Radio.
7: From ABC News, I'm Mike DeBusky. Missouri State Highway Patrol confirms that 11 passengers and one pilot were killed when a passenger plane crashed departing from Butler Memorial Airport today. Sheriff Chad Anderson speaking to reporters this afternoon.
8: Yeah, it absolutely is called nobody wants to have on any day. And, you know, we just want to reassure the public that there's nothing criminal that we can see.
7: Still unclear when the U.S. and Iran plan to sign that memorandum of understanding outlining a 60-day peace agreement between the two countries. Today, Israel struck targets in Beirut, Lebanon, killing a top Hezbollah leader, that country says. President Trump told Axios today that move from the Israelis delayed the signing by a few hours, but it is still happening. Former President Obama reacting to the memorandum in an exclusive interview with ABC yesterday.
9: It is doubtful that any agreement that arises is going to be significantly different or a significant improvement from the deal that we had in the first place.
7: Even still, it appears gas prices are dropping for now, with Gas Buddy now reporting the average price for a gallon of gas has dipped below $4 for the first time since April.
10: This is a significant drop. Over the past month, the average price of a gallon of gas has fallen nearly 9%. These gas prices are still higher than before the war in the Middle East began. Experts say the falling prices are due to the negotiations between the U.S. and Iran. But an ongoing global oil shortage really threatens to spike those prices in the event of escalating tensions.
7: ABC's Melissa Adon. In Game 5 of the NBA Finals last night, the New York Knicks took home the championship for the first time since 1973. Mayor Zoran Mamdani announcing a ticker tape parade for this Thursday. The NYPD says they made more than 60 arrests last night during celebrations. 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
11: 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Hotel rooms are all starting to look alike, thanks in part to corporate ownership.
12: There's sort of a big six, and basically it accounts for over 60% of the world's hotels are basically owned by six corporations.
11: Brandon Presser wrote the story for Bloomberg News.
12: I think that we can think about, you know, big corporations and, you know, the pipelines where they all buy the same beds and the same nightstands from the same places.
11: And then there's the way we're actually using our hotel rooms.
12: Our trips have become a lot shorter over the last 100 years, and we don't dress up for different activities like we used to. We dress more casually now, so we use less storage space in a hotel as well. So all of these things are being taken out of hotels, like drawers and closets, and they're not being replaced with anything.
11: But there is one part of the hotel that owners are pouring money into, and that is the lobby, because people want to post on social media. I'm Charlie Pettit, Bloomberg Radio.
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0: Folks, welcome back to the Precious Metal Show. Again, I'm your host, Michael Hayes. This show is brought to you by my very good friends at Reagan Gold, a trusted source in all things precious metals, specifically gold. 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This show is all about owning physical assets, and the asset being gold and silver, meaning rare earth minerals, things that cannot be duplicated, things that cannot be made in bulk, unlike the fiat currency, the paper that we have in our pocketbooks. 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Do tell them that your good friend Precious Mike sent you their way. It's important for them to know that we're having this conversation, and we are. We're having a conversation. I want you to feel like you're actually sitting in the sound booth with me. I want to feel like I'm sitting in your family room, like we bellied up to a cup of coffee. Maybe it's hot where you're at right now. You know, the show's broadcast across the country. Maybe it's hot and humid, and we're sitting on the porch and we're cracking open an ice cold Budweiser. Let's have a conversation, shall we? I mean, Sean, if you're listening to me, if you're worried like I am, Susan, if you have some doubt like a lot of people do, like I do, I mean, shoot, just look at history. Look at what's happened to our country and what continues to happen in our country. Endless wars, endless suffering, just calamity after calamity. Like, did we need to have the Strait of Hormuz closed? I mean, come on, seriously? Did the Strait of Hormuz need to be closed and oil go to $110 or $120? Did we need to have gasoline prices where they're at? I mean, If you live in L.A. right now, for the love of God, $9 for gas in Beverly Hills? I mean, maybe if you're in Beverly Hills and you have all the money in the world, you don't care. But even if you're in Beverly Hills, I think $9 for a gallon of gas sucks. Okay? If you live in Texas, and Texas is a oil and gas state, and you're still paying $5, it sucks. So the people that are in control, right? We're talking about the government. We're talking about banks. We're talking about the Federal Reserve. What are they doing? Like, how are they actually looking out for us? When you look at the total debt, the total unfunded debt plus interest for the United States of America is currently running at $108 trillion. $108 trillion. If you look at our U.S. national debt, it's at $40 trillion. So per taxpayer, that's $355,000. So I'm looking at my sound engineer right now. Are you ready to wire $355,000 to the U.S. government? Huh? No. Everyone listening to this show right now, each one of you, are you willing to wire $355,000 to the U.S. government to pay everything down to zero? No. No one is. So why does it keep getting worse and worse and worse and worse and worse and worse? And what do you do? What do you do? It's like we're on a boat. It's like we're in Disneyland and we're in the rapids. I don't even remember that ride, right? You're just holding on to dear life. Water sloshing around, your head's banging against the headrest, you know, people are screaming. That's kind of what it feels like. Like we're spinning out of control. So you take control. You take control. A wise man once told me, take control. Control the controllables. Have you heard of that? I have. Control the controllables. Things that are out of your control, hell with it. Hell with it. Just let it go. So how do you control a situation like this? When the government just keeps printing money and shipping money all over the world. Literally, guys, they literally will print $9 billion, shrink wrap it, on pallets, stick it in a plane, and fly it to another country. Did you know that? Paper. It's freaking paper. It's not backed by anything. And I want to take a couple steps back so you understand why we've gotten to where we've gotten. And at any time, you can call Reagan Gold, my friends who are standing by, who will continue this conversation with you, and they'll walk you down the path of owning gold. Guys, physical gold. If you want to buy $1 million in physical gold, I'm talking about 99.99% pure gold, and you want it stored in a vault, segregated, meaning your own section, and there are actually vaults all over the country. So geographically, you can pick the closest vault to you, okay? And you can get in your car at any time. You can grab your kids and your dog. Come on in. Get in the car. Let's go for a ride. Oh, where are we going? Are we going to the movies? No, we're going to go put eyes on our gold. Literally, go to the vault, check in, go to your section, and look at all your beautiful gold sitting there. Yours, your possession. No one can take it from you. And yes, the values go up, the values go down, the values go up, the values go down. But guess what? In 5 years, in 10 years, in 20 years, it's still your physical gold, regardless of where the prices go. And God forbid, if all the fiat currency, the paper money, goes to zero, those that are sitting on gold, those that own gold, are the ones that are going to come out on top. And I'm not talking about the necklace that you have around your neck. I'm talking about those that have diversified a portion of their retirement, or if you have cash sitting around doing nothing but collecting dust, because if you're earning 0.25%, 0.5% on $25,000, $50,000, $100,000, you're doing yourself no good. You're doing yourself no good. Call 888-351-8999. 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Let them walk you through the process. The phone call is free. You're dialing an 888 number. It's free. The information they're going to give you is free. Have them send you some supporting information, a packet that will explain the process. But the process is simple. And don't let your financial advisor talk you out of it. Don't let the banks talk you out of it. Don't let your spouse talk you out of it. Don't let the good Lord talk you out of it, because he won't. He created the stuff. He created gold. And it can't be recreated. It's precious. Precious. Just like my name. Precious Mike. So let's go back in time. Let's go to 1913. Why is 1913 so important? And why will I always go back to 1913? Well, 1913 was when the Federal Reserve was created. The Federal Reserve. The same cast and characters that set benchmarks and where interest rates go and they don't go, and the money supply and when to inject money into the economy and quantitative easing and bailing out banks and too big to fail. Have you heard this before? Have you heard this over the course of the last 5-10 years? Do you remember 2008, the Great Recession, when the banks collapsed? Well, what did the Federal Reserve do? They printed out of thin air $700 billion and injected it into the banks. And the banks turned around and gave themselves big fat bonuses. Can you imagine? Can you imagine? I think at the time, the CEO of Wells Fargo was paying himself $53 million. 5.3, not 5.3, not 530,000, $53 million. For what? Running everything into the ground? Your 401k? Your pension? Your retirement? Now, if you take your retirement out of the system, out of the banking system, out of the retirement system, meaning the stock market, and you plow it into rare minerals, rare earth minerals, precious metals, gold and silver, and you physically own it, it doesn't matter what happens to the banks. The banks can go to hell. The banks can go to hell. Sean, we're having this conversation. We're sitting on your porch. I'm on my third Budweiser at this point. Okay? I can go on for hours. Hell with the banks. You got your gold. And how did you get your gold? By calling 888-351-8999. My friends at Reagan Gold Group, they're standing by. Now, let's say you're shy and you just don't like talking on the phone. Or you're one of those introverts where you don't want to give anyone your name. You know you are. You call and you're like, I don't want to give you my name, but I want all the information. Okay, well, we have something else for you. Go to ownsomegold.com. The show is about owning gold. It's about you owning gold. I'm going to be going to another commercial break, and I'm going to leave you with a few tantalizing questions. Questions that are very simple. Are you interested in owning gold after some information I've given you thus far? And do you want to protect your wealth against market volatility? When I say market volatility, I'm talking about the big banks and the government screwing things up even more. If the answer is yes, you dial 888-351-8999. You tell my good friends at Reagan Gold that Precious Mike sent you. 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Gold in your possession, in your safe, under your bed, buried in the backyard with a map that you only give your dog and no one else because he's your love and he's your soul. If the answer is yes, you call 888-351-8999. We're going to take a commercial break and we'll be right back.
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0: Welcome back, folks, to the Precious Metal Show. I am your host, Michael Hayes. I get excited because I love all things gold. And my good friends at Reagan Gold at 888-351-8999, guess what? They do too. It's what they do. They sell gold. They help individuals like yourself invest in gold. And guys, I'm not talking about ETFs. I'm not talking about owning stocks in gold miners, which is a completely different subject. That's buying into a company that finds a gold mine and goes out there and digs, and they dig and they mine the gold. We're not talking about that. We're not talking about gold futures, which is just basically another form of a stock, right? It's paper. You're betting on something happening in the future based on contracts. That's all fluff. That's fluff. It's not tangible. It's not meaningful. It's nothing that you can touch. It's nothing that you can hold and you can hug. It's nothing that you can stick in the back of your car and drive to your grandma's house. It's nothing that you could pass down to your children physically. We talk about generational wealth all the time. Leaving a legacy, leaving something for your children, leaving something for your grandchildren. This next segment, I'm gonna crunch some numbers, and it's gonna infuriate you. It's probably gonna make your blood boil. It did for me when I went down the rabbit hole of gold and understanding currency and what the printing press and what these central banks and governments are doing to you and to me and to all of us. So let's jump into the deep end of the pool. At any time, if you're upset, just take a deep breath. Call 888-351-8999. Tell them that your good friend Precious Mike sent you and that you want to basically start owning gold. You want to amass gold. And when I say amass gold is you can buy a little, and over time you can keep buying more and more and more and more. See, there's a wise saying. Don't time the market. It's about time in the market. And what does that mean? So a lot of people were scared because, you know, gold hit an all-time historic high. I think it topped at $5,500, $5,500, maybe $60. Well, guess what? Since then, gold has dropped. So it's a retracement in analyzing stocks and gold and silver. And if you think of it in the sense of a investor, it hit an all-time high and now it's retraced. So one could say that maybe now is a good time to nibble like a squirrel. You're just buying a little bit of gold. And over time, you keep buying a little bit more and more and more and more. And the next thing you know, you sit down and you're like, holy mother of God, I own a lot of gold. And the federal government kept screwing things up. They kept printing paper and they kept flooding the market with more paper. And when they flood the market with more paper, known as fiat currency, fiat, you know that car brand? F-I-A-T, fiat. You know what that means? Fix it again, Tony. I'll say it with an Italian accent. Hey, yo, fix it again, Tony. Meaning they always break. Maybe not now, but historically, fiats were always in the repair shop. They were always broken, kind of like our government. Never agreeing to anything, never balancing a budget, spending. Like literally, like alcoholics. Like literally, they all they know how to do is spend. They never balance anything. We're never paying anything down. All we're doing is amassing more debt. Well, guess what? That's not going to end. It's not going to end well. There has not been one fiat currency in history. I'm talking about the history of mankind that the fiat currency survived. They all fail. They all go to zero. Barbara, please. I'm really begging you here at this point. Okay? Dan, if you're listening to me, all fiat currencies go to zero. Since the inception of the Federal Reserve, the U.S. dollar has devalued by 96 frickin' percent. Well, what you need to do is you need to call Reagan Gold at 888-351-8999 and ask them to help you buy gold, physical gold. Stick it in your pocket, disappear. Stick it in the back of your car, drive down the street, find an unmarked area, bury it in the ground. Draw a map like the movie Goonies, okay? And then give it to someone and say, hey, man, if anything ever happens to me, just go to this tree. Take four steps to the left. Look to the right. There's a rock. Dig the ground. You're going to find something there. It's like that movie, Shawshank Redemption. You guys remember that? Shawshank Redemption? I do. Anyways, let's talk about inflation. It's headline news. That's all we hear. That's all we talk about. Inflation. Let's crunch some numbers here. In 2000, January of 2000, the year 2000, oil was trading at $24 a barrel. Fast forward, 2026, it's well over 100. It topped out, I believe, at 124. And if this war, this continuous war with Iran, actually turns into a full-blown war, we might be sitting at $200 a barrel, $300 a barrel, $500 a barrel. God knows. God knows. I don't know. But it will go up. And what's that going to do? It's going to drive the cost of everything through the roof. 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I hope I have stimulated your senses. 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
11: From ABC News, I'm Mike Dubusky. In Butler, Missouri, authorities are investigating a deadly plane crash that took place today.
12: The plane took off, and then at that point, it went down. We're not sure exactly anything beyond that.
11: Bates County Sheriff Chad Anderson telling reporters they're still in the early stages of their investigation. That plane carrying 12 people on a skydiving trip, Missouri State Highway Patrol says everyone on board was killed. Recent Israeli strikes on Hezbollah in Lebanon are threatening to upend the signing of a memorandum between the U.S. and Iran. Bob McNally, founder and president of Rapidian Energy Group, says that would be bad news for Americans if this deal falls apart.
13: We've lost over a billion barrels of oil in the world market. And the world market is what matters for the United States and for someone paying for gasoline at the pump, because we may be the biggest producer and exporter, but what we pay at the pump depends on that global market.
11: It was a historic moment for New York City last night with the New York Knicks winning Game 5 of the NBA Finals in San Antonio. New Yorkers pouring out onto the streets in celebration of the Knicks' first title since 1973. ABC's Anthony Carlo.
14: New York City is alive for these fans. They have never been so happy. It is a garden party of epic proportion. These fans have been waiting decades for an NBA title brought to you by the New York Knicks, and they are not wasting any moment at all.
11: The NYPD says several of their squad cars were damaged and more than 60 people were arrested last night. A ticker tape parade is set for this Thursday. Tonight at the White House, a series of UFC fights will go forward. President Trump is set to attend, afterward boarding Air Force One to France for the G7. In nearby Geneva, Switzerland, protests have already started ahead of that three-day meeting. 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
1: A new survey out of Australia looks at the impact of social media on about 1,200 young people, finding just 2 hours a day of social media use can have a negative impact on kids' health. ABC News medical correspondent Dr. Darian Sutton with some more context.
2: Social media is important for a couple of reasons. That's the way that kids communicate. You can explore your identity. But when it comes down to social media and talking to teens and children and looking at the data, it really comes down to the time that they're using it, the age that they're using it at, and the intensity that they're using it. You have to make sure that you continue that conversation, talking about algorithms, how filters work, how in unrealistic comparisons, because often that's what leads to these poor outcomes.
1: Anthropic has pulled access to two of its most advanced models after the Trump administration told the tech company those models can't be used by foreign nationals. ABC's Christiane Cordero.
3: This is considered one of the most sweeping directives targeting an American AI company. It follows an executive order the president signed earlier this month that asks tech companies to give the administration access to their AI models before releasing them to the public.
1: Anthropic is also widely expected to go public in the next few weeks. Takeovers are such a problem in Newport News, Virginia. The city is now instituting a curfew. Local business owner Lydia Chesney says the late night gatherings are disruptive.
4: Didn't really know what was going on at first, and then we saw that there was a whole bunch of kids.
1: More than 450 people turned out for a takeover there last weekend. I'm Mike Dubusky, ABC News.
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7: A city audit in the state capitol has found no clear connection between shelter costs and positive outcomes for homeless clients. Matt Bassini has more.
8: The audit shows Sacramento spent over $63 million on 14 shelters between July 2023 and June 2025, finding that higher cost shelters don't necessarily produce better results. St. John's program cost over $20,000 per stay and housed 16% of clients permanently, double the rate of Common Ground at just over $3,000 per stay, but at six times the cost. The city tracks whether services were delivered, but not their actual impact on clients, with data collection being inconsistent and incomplete. Congregate shelters have room that is not being used. The auditor called for improved data collection and clearer success metrics to ensure taxpayer money is spent effectively. The audit will be reviewed by the Budget and Audit Committee at its 11 a.m. meeting Tuesday.
7: That's the latest. I'm Steve Cumming.
6: Now, Sacramento traffic.
9: Good afternoon. I'm seeing a river of red lights in Sacramento. Northbound 99 after Sutterville, a crash taking out the right shoulder. That's why you're stop and go from Fruit Ridge. In Roseville, I'm seeing a slow migration. Southbound 65 from Blue Oaks to Stanford Ranch. Westbound 50 before Harbor Boulevard, you're dealing with a crash on the right-hand shoulder. Westbound 50-80 split from downtown to Davis. Checking in with a monumental traffic tie-up. That's going to cost you 28 minutes. Eastbound 80 solid from Vacaville to Davis. That would set you back 39 minutes. Traffic on the 10s every 10 minutes, mornings and afternoons. Steve Herrera, KBK News Radio, 93.1 FM, 1530 AM.
6: Now, Sacramento weather.
10: Sunshine, it'll be a hot afternoon. Our high today, 97 to 101. Clear tonight, a low 59 to 63. A sunny warm day for Monday, a high 93 to 97. And then sunshine, a hot one on Tuesday, the high 97 to 101. I'm AccuWeather Steve Williams on KFBK, Sacramento's News Radio.
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8: 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It is not intended to predict the performance of any specific investment and is not a solicitation or recommendation of any investment strategy.
3: 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They are the authors of several successful books about financial planning. Most recently, Mama's Secret Recipe for Retirement Success, co-written with Jack Canfield of Chicken Soup for the Soul fame, which sold more than 500 million copies worldwide. Jim and Dan work exclusively with retirees and those of you nearing retirement. And today, they're going to help you sort through the complexities of the financial world and blaze a clear path ahead. And now, here's Jim Files and Dan Ahmed. 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
9: This is Dan Ahmed with my partner Jim Files. We'd like to welcome you to the Peak Financial Freedom Hour. I'd like to thank everyone who's listening right now to try to gain some knowledge about making the right decisions with their money now that they're getting ready to retire or they've retired. And we'd like to put a shout out to all of our listeners that have listened for weeks, months, even years, even decades to what we talk about to try to help you feel more comfortable about making those decisions, because those decisions we want to help you make, hopefully, start to reduce some of the uncertainty in your finances, because uncertainty is what causes us to worry. And we know most of you listening, unless you're our clients already, you worry significantly about your money. And if you ask Jim and I, what do we really do? Our number one goal, our mission is to help people that are retired or getting ready to retire stop worrying about their money so much. We can't eliminate worries, but we can definitely help them stop worrying. So we'd like to, again, thank you for listening. Hopefully you've gained information from us over the years. And we want to make sure also you know that you can call in on your cell phone to #250 and say the keyword money, #250, say the keyword money. You can also call our office off our website or go to our website at peakfin.com. And if you have questions, we can try to answer those for you. And a lot of you at some point decide you need help. You want a plan. You want answers. You want a second opinion. You want to find out where you're at. You want to see if you can put a plan together that'll reduce your worries and guarantee you're not going to suffer large losses and you're guaranteed you're not going to run out of money. Feel free. We'll be glad to help you with that. As well, if you'd like to receive books, you can go to our website. You can download our most recent most recent best-selling Amazon book. And that is Mama's Secret Recipe for Retirement Success. And you can also call us and we can give you what I think is our best work to date, and that is called The Golden Promise, a very short 80-page book that explains how and what you need to do to create a written retirement plan so everything about your money is in writing. And Jim, one of the things maybe you can talk about real quick is the opportunity for them to get a free dinner seminar.
10: You know, we do free workshops around the Sacramento marketplace at great restaurants. We do them regularly, and we do them so that we can educate people without you having to come into our office, right? We can educate you on what we do and what you need to do to have a successful retirement. So if you're interested, and some people say, you know, I want to come in the office, I want to meet with you right now, and that's wonderful. Other people say, you know, I'm not sure. It sounds good on the radio, but maybe I need to take just a little, you know, a slider step forward. And if you're that type of person, you can call our office. We can schedule you for an upcoming dinner restaurant reservation for you and your spouse. It's about an hour presentation that we do at a great restaurant. You can learn deeper about what we do. We show a PowerPoint with lots of slides and colorful pictures. So it really makes it easy for you to understand and allows you to take that another step forward without making a full commitment to come in our office. And then you can decide, does it make sense to make a meeting in our office, or you may not.
9: But and a lot of people, it's funny because there's one of the spouses that takes care of the money and the other spouse might take care of the budget. So someone does the investment, someone does the budget. So let's say the wife does the budget at home, monthly bills, et cetera, and the husband takes care of the investments. What happens is the husband typically thinks there's no way the wife's going to understand what we talk about. We will guarantee the wife will understand as much as the husband understands what we're talking about at the workshops and as we're doing the planning, because we talk at a level so both spouses understand what you both need to. At retirement or getting ready to retire, you both better understand the money equally, because one of you is going to be gone at some point and the survivor better have the equal amount of knowledge. So, Jim, why don't you lead us off with some financial wisdom, a quote of the week for us?
10: You know, this comes from Jimmy Dean. You know, we have such good quotes from some of these older folks. A lot of them aren't around any longer.
9: Jimmy Dean, you mean sausage guy?
10: Jimmy Dean, baby. He said, I can't change the direction of the wind, but I can adjust my sails to always reach my destination. And again, it's another quote that just kind of dovetails into exactly what we do and exactly what you need to do as a pre-retired person or retired person, is that you can't change that direction of the wind. In other words, we can't change what's happened in the Middle East. We cannot change what's happened in Ukraine. We cannot change the government. We cannot change the politicians. We cannot change the rate of inflation. We can't change any of this stuff, but we surely can change the direction of our sails, right? How do we adjust our sails so that we can navigate through all of these issues that are confronting us today, that will always confront us? And there's going to be more issues with artificial intelligence, with people getting access to these tools. We have to make sure that our financial portfolio, our future is set up so that we can actually move around these, navigate it, so they don't become a roadblock for us, Dan.
9: Well, I think what you're talking about is key, and it actually opens up a big canyon of problems. And with adjusting our sales, that's key, but we have to go one step back. Every time we talk about something in finances, it's almost like you have to go one or two steps back to make sure things are going to happen right. So adjusting the sales right now to make sure we reach your destination right now, that's not really, I think, the most important question. I think the most important question is, right now, are you pointed towards the right direction at this point in your life? Or are you pointed at a direction that you should be pointed if you're younger? So if you're 40 years old, should you point what your goals are the same as if you're 65 right now? And the answer is 100% no, you better not be. Unless you get lucky, things aren't going to work. So when you were young, you were pointing and you would adjust your sails on trying to get the highest rate of return, regardless of how much risk you took. You kept investing no matter what happened in the markets, up and down. You didn't watch it. You didn't care about big losses because you knew you had time on your side and you didn't need the assets for income. So to adjust your sails in that scenario will be a little different. What if you're 60 right now and either retired or getting ready to retire? Can you now have your boat pointed at that exact same destination? And the answer is no.
10: You got to revise it into what you've saved for 40 years now has to be protected for the next 20 to 40 years, right? And you're going to use income off those assets. So you better adjust those sales. You better have a different direction. You better be pointed in the right direction. And again, Dan, people don't understand this, because if they go to the internet, they listen to podcasts, they all say the same thing. Stay the course no matter what happens. Stay in it. You'll be fine. But what they're talking about is if you live forever, for example, if you were a pension fund, that is exactly right. They don't have to adjust those portfolios long term because people are going to continue to die over time. But the pension fund stays there basically for eternity. So it's okay to do that. But when you are 65 or 70, you do have a life expectancy. You are going to pass away and you have 15, 20, 25, maybe 30 years left. You better make sure your sales are positioned correctly, because you are not a pension fund. You cannot survive big downdraws, downfalls in the market, and expect to have income for life. You can't, Dan. It doesn't work that way.
9: No, and I think a lot of people intuitively listening right now know this. They feel it in their gut. They know once they get close to retirement or then retirement, they should be doing something different, because we all realize we have less time on our side. We also realize we're not getting paid our paychecks anymore. We realize we need to use our assets for income, and we realize we're not investing money. So all those things should. If it doesn't, then you better start making them make you understand what's the most important thing to worry about with your money. It's those things. And if we can now plan for those things, we can put you in a position where you have a higher probability of success, which will help you stop worrying. Because just think about it. It doesn't matter. Again, you hear so many dumb things about your money. And think about it. Can you, at this point in your life, if you're retired or soon to be retired, if you're younger, don't listen. If you're retired or soon to be retired, can you right now, is there any way possible you can suffer a big loss like 2001 and 2 or 2007, 8, 9 and have a high probability that your money's going to last for as long as you live from this point forward? The answer is a big, huge no. Secondly, right now, the way your assets are invested, especially if it's in volatile assets, stock market, etc., can you, number one, take a high level of income off of it and guarantee that you're not going to run out? And the answer is another big, huge no. And the next question with that will be, can you make sure even if one of you lives past 100, that your income isn't going to stop or decrease? And the answer right now is a big no. Can anyone live comfortably, Jim, with those three big no, no, no answers?
10: No, they can't, you know. But, you know, markets turn sometimes very quickly, and sometimes it takes years and years and years for them to go down. And people always think they're going to bounce back. I'll take you back to 1999. Let's say you're 60 now. You're back. You were 35 then, right? You probably don't even remember
9: that. A youngster.
10: Yeah, it was a long time ago, right? But in 1999, the market was just cranking, right? 97, 98, 99. The Nasdaq was up. Nobody thought the market could ever drop.
9: I think the S&P went up 20% that year.
10: Yeah, exactly. Nobody thought the market could drop. Well, what happened in 2000? It dropped somewhat, and then it dropped again in 2001, and then it dropped again in 2002. And if you look backwards over that three-year period, you were down 53% on the S&P. You were down 68% on the Nasdaq. Now, we'll put percentages into perspective.
9: And a lot of people do remember it. They don't want to remember it. Yeah. But we want you to remember how it felt.
10: So imagine if you were retired and you lost 53% of your money. It changed your retirement. Now, to start all over again, 2003, 4, 5, 6, 7, what happened? The real estate market was in a boom cycle. Everybody was making money in real estate. It was unbelievable. The market could never go down again. And guess what happened? 2007, 8, and 2009, the market dropped 57%. You had $1 million, you're down to $430,000. Would it change your retirement? Of course it would have. Now, let's fast forward to today. In the last 3 years, guess what? Artificial intelligence. Boom, boom, boom, boom. Double-digit rates of return, right? People said it's unthinkable for the market to drop. But guess what, folks? The market isn't going to give you a warning. It's going to do the same thing at some point in the future. 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
9: You're back with Dan Ahmed, Jim Files, the Peak Financial Freedom Hour. Thanks for joining us. And we're talking about a lot of data today. And we started with a financial quote about sales and making sure you are pointed in the right direction. You can adjust your sales to hopefully have the highest probability of attaining whatever your destination goals are for your retirement security. And we're going to then focus on what we know is the number one way to provide you the highest probability that your plan will work. And that is having something that none of you have right now, unless you're a client. None of you have right now what's considered a customized written retirement income plan. And we say this blatantly that none of you have this because in the last 6 years of our combined experience, we've met with over 4,000 people for second opinions, first meetings, just to find out if what we do fits and if they have issues that we can fix. And of the 4,000 plus people, only three of them had a customized written retirement income plan. So 3 out of 4,000, I'm going to round that down, Jim, to 0% of you have this. Because right now, if you think about it, is every single thing about your money in writing. And a lot of you will incorrectly state, oh yeah, I have a plan. Well, you think your portfolio is your plan. You think the statements you get every month or quarter are your plan. Well, that is your investment account. It could be even considered an investment plan, but it has nothing to do with having a customized written retirement income plan. And right now, your current advisor or yourself or your 401k company says, hey, here's your 401k plan. So you think you have a plan. You don't have a plan, Jim. All you do is have an asset. And those statements are just a report card on how that asset performed for the last month or 3 months.
10: You know, people, they're listening right now and say, well, what's a plan? You know, if you don't have a plan, I guess you'd probably say that, right? Because you've never been taught the importance of a plan. You've never seen our type of plan. You have no idea how this type of plan that we create for you is going to change your life. You have no idea how a plan that we design for you will lower your risk. It could even lower your fees, right? You will have no idea how this plan will set forth by month and year for the next 30 years, your income sources. Is that income going to go up, down? Will it go away? You have no idea how much after-tax income you need every month and every year for the next 30 years to meet your increasing budget every year. You have no idea how this plan can help you plan for long-term care expenses. You have no idea how a plan like this can plan for inflation and how that's going to impact your income. You have no idea how a plan like this will help you forecast if one of you pass before the other spouse, is the other surviving spouse going to have enough income and assets to maintain their life? And you have no idea how this plan can help you plan for your estate, for your grandkids, for your children, to make sure they have money for themselves. And if you don't have that in writing, I'm talking about everything that we're talking about is in writing for him, Ben, specifically in writing to manage through all these elements to make sure you become a smart and intelligent investor with your money before you make a financial mistake.
9: Well, because if you don't have those things, you're going to continue to worry about your money. So let's look at just a few of these concepts. Number one, a budget. That's the number one thing we're going to focus on because we are retirement risk mitigation and retirement income creation. That's what we do. That's what our firm does. Reduces risk of large losses, create income. Well, we can't create the income unless we know how much income to create, because that would be a bogus plan. So the way we know how much income you need is by creating a budget. And let's just say we know that a married couple typically is going to have a budget between $8,000 and $12,000. And let's just say the average is at $10,000. Yours could be more or less. We're just using averages right now. So boom, we know that the budget's $10,000. The big mistake that most people make, whether it's a consumer or whether it's a planner, is to create a plan that would give you $10,000 a month of net income after taxes. Because if you created that, you know, now you can cover your budget. The problem is if your budget's $10,000 and you create a plan that only gives you $10,000 a month of net income, is that going to feel nice and loose and flexible, or is it going to feel completely tight and constricting? It's going to feel tight and constricting. So that's the worst way to create a plan. When we create a plan, if your budget's $10,000, we want you to have a minimum of $13,000, preferably $14,000 or $15,000 or more of net income. Because what if you have $15,000 in net income after taxes, Jim, and your budget's $10,000, and you have $5,000 more to spend each month than you need, as long as you're not going to be in a high tax bracket, and as long as your money's not going to run out, how's that going to make someone feel?
10: You know, it's going to make you feel great if you can see that in writing. You know, a lot of you, I mean, you know, I don't know how much money you have. You know, a lot of our clients have anywhere from $1.5 million to $5 million, some a little bit less, some more, but that's kind of the average client. And they would come in here, Dan, as you mentioned, they have a budget. Let's say it's $10,000 a month, and they may have Social Security of maybe $6,000 a month. And let's say you have $1.5 million. And let's say you took off the safe withdrawal rate, which is 3% of income off your assets. If it's in stocks and bonds, that is the safe withdrawal rate. And that doesn't guarantee you won't run out of money. That just means it's safe for a number of years. Well, 3%, what's that? $45,000 a year?
9: $3,750 a month.
10: Okay. $3,750 a month on top of your $6,500. You're about 10 grand.
9: Yeah. 10 grand minus, but that's gross.
10: Minus gross.
9: You're probably down to $8,500.
10: $8,500, right? So then what do? You say, well, maybe I should take off 4%, because somebody said I could take off 4%, not 3%. Well, you take off whatever you want, but the chances of you running the money increase significantly for every 0.5% you increase above that 3%. What if we could restructure your portfolio for the same amount of investment capital, $1.5 million? And what if we could get closer to 12 to 13 to 14, even maybe $14,500 a month, net after taxes 12, all of a sudden the game changes, Dan. it changes significantly for the client.
0: Completely, because one thing that you haven't been taught before is the most important thing about retirement isn't just the income, it's the amount of net after tax, after budget income you have left at the end of the month. So let's say your budget is $10,000. And let's say we create $13,000 in net income after taxes. Take off your $10,000, and that means you have $3,000 of what we call net excess monthly cash flow. What can you do with that $3,000? Anything you want. And we're not going to build a plan that's going to put you in a high tax bracket. And we're not going to put a plan to put you in jeopardy of running out of money. So think about if we could build a plan like this that we're talking about, giving you more net income that you need, as long as your income isn't going to run out for as long as you live, regardless of how long you live. And as long as you're not being a high tax bracket, why in the heck wouldn't you implement that? And you would. It's just no one has taught you how to do that, and that it can be something that will increase the probability of your happiness during retirement.
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22: The CDC has issued a food safety alert regarding a multi-state outbreak of infant botulism tied to a recalled powdered formula. As of yesterday, a total of 3 infants with infant botulism have been reported in the outbreak from California, Pennsylvania, and Washington State. The infants ranged in age from 2 to 5 months old, and all 3 consumed Nera Organics whole milk organic infant formula. All 3 infants were hospitalized and treated with Baby Big, the FDA-approved treatment for infant botulism, and no deaths have been reported. Testing of cans of Nera Organics brand formula is underway, and results are expected in the coming weeks. That's the latest. I'm Steve Cumming.
6: Now, Sacramento traffic.
23: And a very pleasant good afternoon to you. Traffic is all snarled up in Sacramento, northbound 99, just after Sutterville Road. A crash taking out the right-hand shoulder. That's why you're bumper-to-bumper from Fruit Ridge. Also in Sacramento, eastbound 50 off-ramp at Bradshaw. Grass fire near the off-ramp. You're bunching up westbound 80 from Reed to the Yolo Causeway. Westbound 80 solid from 113 to Dixon Avenue. In Roseville, the usual grind. Southbound 65 from Blue Oaks to Stanford Ranch. Northbound and southbound 5, the Maxwell Safety Rest Area is closed. Traffic on the 10s every 10 minutes, mornings and afternoons. Steve Herrera, KBK News Radio, 93.1 FM, 1530 AM.
6: Now, Sacramento weather.
26: Hot this afternoon, sunshine, high 97 to 101. Clear skies for tonight, a low 59 to 63. A sunny warm day for tomorrow, a high 93 to 97. And then sunshine, a hot day on Tuesday, a high 97 to 101. I'm AccuWeather, Steve Williams on KFBK, Sacramento's News Radio.
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0: You're back with Dan Allman, Jim Files. Today, we are talking about a customized written retirement income plan for your success. We talk about this a lot, and we're probably the only firm you've ever heard talk about it because we have not found one firm across the nation that puts together the type of customized written retirement income plan that we put in writing for you. And we do it so you can understand your money, and we do it so once you see it, we now take. The only way to take uncertainty out is to have it printed. You have it in your hand. You can read it. You can understand it. You see what's guaranteed. You see what taxes you're going to pay, all those things. So what is the customized plan? Well, we just talked about in our last segment, we think the number one most important thing, and that's your budget, because we have to know how much money you need each month, and we have to put a plan together that's going to exceed your budget. The second thing we focus on will be risk, because we feel, based on our data, our analysis, our research, our reviews, we feel that the most important thing to start with, other than the budget, is going to be to make sure we minimize risk. Because at your ages, if you're retired or getting ready to retire, one single large loss will almost guarantee that your plan will not work as planned, and it will guarantee that you have a high probability of running out of money. And we have to take into consideration, Jim, that every 5 years since 1929, the stock market has gone down an average of 39.5%. If that happens, people will not make it. So maybe give a little view of risk as far as how it is determined to then help our clients.
10: Well, first thing we have to do, if you come in to meet with us, we're going to ask you a couple questions. We're going to ask you, how much risk do you have in your portfolio? And guess what your answer is going to be? You're going to say, I don't know. Or you're going to say, I don't think very much, because that's what my advisor told us. Well, we're going to take your portfolio. We're going to break it apart. We're going to document it on a Excel format. We're going to send it out to several research companies we work with. They're going to come back with data to show you how much risk you actually have, not how much you think you have, not how much your broker said you might have. It's actual numbers. It's going to tell you, based on what you own today, if we have another downturn in the market like we saw in 2007, 8, and 9, or 2001 and 2, it's going to show you how much you're going to lose based on how you position. Now, the good news is it's going to also tell you how much you're going to make in a good market, right? So we got both the good and the bad.
0: Well, how would that look? Because I just did this type of analysis for a client, and it showed in 2013, the stock market would have went up by 32%. The S&P would have went up by 32%. But their portfolio would have done well. With the way they're investing now, it would have made 30%. And they're really happy. They're like, hey, we're great investors. I go, you were. You would have made 30%. The problem is in 2008, if the stock market dropped 53%, they would have lost 51%. Yep. So I asked them, okay, is making a 30% gain right now, and they were age 62, is making a 30% gain worth risking a 51% loss? And they said, no way, because if we lose 51%, we will never make it.
10: Yep. Well, that's not abnormal. That's probably 80% of the people that we see for the first time. They have no idea how they're positioned. They have no idea how much they could lose. And when we actually do this research for them, guess what? They say, wow, we had no idea. How do we fix that? You know, if you listen to our show, and we're pretty consistent, not pretty, I should say that we're very consistent on what we talk about. We're talking about risk. We're talking about budgets. We're talking about income plans, tax plans, legacy plans. If you have a current advisor or you go to the internet, do you hear the same type of conversation? The answer is no. You don't hear this conversation. You hear it from us because this is what we do.
0: Well, and what can we say? What can be proven incorrect? And the answer is nothing.
10: Nothing. Nothing. Can be,
0: zero.
10: Nothing. Zero. I mean, if you're 40, don't listen to us. You know, we're not your type of planner. But if you're 60, 65, 70, 75, you better heed our advice. You don't have to use us, but you better heed the advice because, again, there are so many uncertainties in the world now. If you make a financial mistake, you're not going to likely recover and it's going to change your retirement. So guess what? It's a wake-up call. You can change it. You don't have to come to us, but heed the data, heed the advice so you can take this advice and find somebody that does what we do, Dan.
0: Definitely. Well, how about number three? So we talked about budget and risk. These are parts of a comprehensive, customized rent and retirement income plan. Number three are the fees, because no one comes in if they have an advisor knowing what their fees are, because no one has ever came in literally in our 60 years plus that had all their fees written down by their advisor, signed by their advisor saying, these are all the fees you see and here's the hidden fees that you don't see. No one, literally 0%. So the first way to start controlling your fees is to understand what you're paying. So we'll do an analysis of what type of fees you're currently paying, advisory fees, mutual fund costs, trading costs, reporting costs, all those types of things. And then before anyone ever invests with us, we put in writing exactly what your fees are going to be, the fees you see and the fees you don't see. So now we have an apples to apples comparison, and you should never invest your money until you know what the fees are before you invest the money. So that we feel is mandatory. Number four will be the basis for the rest of the entire plan, and that's going to be your income analysis. And it's going to be something that you alluded to a little earlier, and that is, we want to be able to prove to you where your paychecks are going to come from for the rest of your life in writing. Wouldn't that be cool to see where your paychecks, your income is going to come from? Because you have no idea right now. You don't know when to take them out. The income distributions, you don't know which accounts to take them out of. You have no idea how much tax you're going to pay. And worse, you have no idea how long the money is going to last. So what if we can create an income plan that's going to show each year where each income source is going to come from, and then the total income for the year, and show that your income is going to last for the next 30 years, just to be able to prove that everything is going to work out with your gross income before taxes. And we find that it's almost hard for people to believe, because we show them that they're going to have significantly more income than they ever thought. And it's in writing, which makes it nice for them. The issue is that is going to be before taxes. So number five, Jim, is going to be what I think probably is one of the most important things, and that's the tax scenario.
10: So do you think it's important, if you're getting close to retirement, to know not only your gross income by income source? When I say income source, that means Social Security one, Social Security two, maybe a pension, maybe you have some rental income, you have an IRA, you have a 401k, you have a non-IRA, you have a brokerage account. We lay out this so that you can see the income by income source, but that's just half of it. The real powerful part is, you know, Dan's an accredited tax advisor, right? He was an enrolled agent with the IRS for 30 years. We can provide tax advice, and that's rare with a financial firm. We can tell you how much after-tax income you're going to need, what your federal and state tax is going to be each year for the next 30 years based on current legislation, so that we can show you that you are going to be able to have enough money to get through retirement.
28: 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We'll be right back.
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0: 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It's a 500-page book, awesome information, and it teaches you what we think are the steps for you to succeed. You also can then call us and ask us for our most recent book, which is called The Golden Promise. It highlights in a very short, easy-to-read, 80-page document exactly what you need to do to create a written retirement income plan, which is so important. And for those of you that like to learn more and really want to look at us face to face in the eyes, you can call us and we can then find out if we can get you set up to attend one of our free dinner seminars at some of the best restaurants locally. We go over all these topics with a bunch of PowerPoint, powerful slides to educate you on. Here's what you can do to put yourself in a better position. Again, there's no cost for that. So call. If you saved $1 million or more and you're 59 or older, you need answers and help, call. We can get you signed up for one of those workshops. Jim, we're talking about right now what we think, again, is the most important part of planning, and that is making sure your plan's in writing. And we always talk about how none of the people listening right now have a plan in writing, because we've met with over 4,000 people in our 60 years of combined experience, and only three people have had a written plan, which means if you round that down, it's 0%. And if you think about it right now, if you have a plan in writing that details everything about your money, not your statements, but everything about your money, versus not having a plan in writing, where do you think you have a higher probability of success? The answer is simple. If you have a plan in writing, the issue is you don't really focus on that much because no one else across the nation that we find is offering you a plan in writing. That's all we focus on. We will not take you on as a client without having a plan in writing, because everything about your money should only be dictated based on putting every single answer about your money in writing. one of the big things that people really freak out about, we already talked about the budget. We talked about risk. We talked about fees. We talked about being able to project out where your income is going to come from for the next 30 years. And we just were talking about last segment, taxes. Most people do not take out as much income as they can during retirement because they're worried about either losing money, risk, and running out, or more so, they're worried about paying a high level of taxes. Well, when you're working, if you made $200,000, you probably netted about 50% of that after 401k contributions, 457 contributions, retirement contributions, after paying money into Social Security, after federal and state taxes. So we assume we're going to continue to pay 50% taxes. What if we told you, based on, again, the benefit of us being able to do tax projections for you, what if we told you you can make $250,000 of gross income? The average couple in retirement, if they made $250,000 of gross income and their average total amount of deductions or taxes is going to be probably somewhere around 20%. Could be a teeny bit higher, could be a teeny bit lower. But what would you feel if you kept 80% of your money? And that's what's going to happen because at retirement time, you're not putting money into your 401k, your 457 or 403b. You're taking money out. You're not putting money into Social Security. You're taking money out. You're not putting money into your retirement system. You're taking money out. All you're doing is paying federal and state tax, and your average tax rate is going to be somewhere between 15 and 25% for federal and state, which means your average tax bracket is going to be about 20%. So how would you feel if you get to keep 80%? You'd probably feel really good. The benefit is we're going to put that in writing, Jim.
10: Yeah, you know, a lot of people are concerned about taxes. I mean, we're concerned about taxes. Nobody wants to pay taxes, but you have to look at taxes before retirement and taxes in retirement. And what Danny explained to you, that taxes in retirement, your net after tax income is going to be less than what it would be, or your net after tax income is going to be more income when you are retired versus not retired if it's structured correctly. But if you think about taxes and you think about longevity, let's assume you're 65 and you live life expectancy 85. Hope you live a lot longer, but that's 20 years, right? Do you really want to focus on saying, I don't want to pay any taxes. I'm going to hoard my money. I'm not going to pay the government any taxes. You end up not doing the things you want to do. You're very frugal, which is fine, but you end up, you know, not going to dinner with your grandkids and your kid because you don't want to spend the money. You don't go and take that extra vacation next year because you don't want to spend the money. You drive around an older car because you don't want to spend that money.
0: But worse, you could end up paying more taxes with that mentality than if you simply started taking money out right now. Because if you don't take money out of your IRA, you're going to be forced to take it out with required minimum distributions, which start at 73 and they increase dramatically. You could be having to take minimum distributions of over 12% at some point in your life. And more so, when you're gone, your beneficiaries, other than your spouse, your kids and grandkids, have to take the money out and pay tax on it rapidly over 10 years. So you cannot put yourself in that position. The number six thing, Jim, let's end with this, is legacy. We know every single person we talk to, they have this idea in their mind. They just haven't formalized it yet. Every single person we talk to, no matter how much money they saved, $1 million, $2 million, $5 million, $10 million, they saved a lot of money. They want to use their money and they think about the portfolio, but it's not just a portfolio. It's their portfolio. It's their IRAs. It's their bank money. It's their real estate. That's their total net worth. They've created a significant amount of net worth. Let's say it's $5 million of all assets. They want to use that net worth to create as much income as possible for as long as they live, as long as two things happen. One, the income never runs out. And two, they're not going to be in a high tax bracket. They want to have that $5 million in their minds. They don't want it ever to go down. Have you ever met one client really that says, I'm okay if I have no money left when I'm gone, maybe like one out of 1,000, and they're kind of crazy. So everyone says they want their assets to stay level or grow. What if we can put a plan together, which is what we do, that will show you the $5 million of assets. We're going to take as much income as we can. You're not going to be in a high tax bracket. It's not going to run out. And these assets won't go down. They'll stay level or grow over time. So 30 years down the road, you can plan to leave $5 million or more to your beneficiaries, even though maybe you've taken $3 million of income out.
10: Well, that's what everybody wants. That everybody wants to start with a pile of assets, take a bunch of income out, not make a financial mistake, know they can't run out of money, and leave a bunch of money to the kids when they die. We all want that.
0: Call us on your cell phone, dial pound 250, and say the keyword money.
10: So, Dan, I think it was a great show. Hopefully, everybody's learned a lot. The key here is education. If we can educate you correctly, you won't make a mistake. You'll have income for life. And again, if you like what we're talking about, call us. We can set up a meeting. We can set up a dinner reservation for you if you want to hear us at a workshop. There's lots of things we can do. We can send you our books. We can educate you so you'll do and have a great retirement.
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21: From ABC News, I'm Chuck Severson. A short-term deal to end the U.S. and Iranian blockades of the Strait of Hormuz and lower oil and gasoline prices is announced on social media by President Trump. The Pakistani prime minister says the same, says the agreement covers Lebanon and Iranian demand. It comes after Israeli air attacks in Beirut, which drew condemnation from the Iranians. ABC's Olivia Rubin.
24: President Trump heralding the deal as, quote, the exact opposite of former President Obama's deal with Iran that Trump ended in 2018.
29: It is doubtful that any agreement that arises is going to be significantly different.
24: The former president now weighing in on the Iran war in an exclusive interview with ABC's Robin Roberts.
29: The deal that we had in the first place and had worked for a long stretch of time before we, the United States, pulled out of it.
21: If the deal falls apart, that would mean more oil and gasoline shortages and higher prices, says Bob McNally of Rapidian Energy Group.
30: It would be really bad news for the American economy, the global economy, for our consumers, if we don't get a deal and Hormuz remains closed through the summer.
21: Gas Buddy reporting today that the average price for gasoline has dropped below $4 a gallon. This with hours remaining of President Trump's 80th birthday, about 90 minutes before the first ever UFC fight show at the White House. and before he heads off tonight to a G7 summit in France. Large demonstration near the site of the summit in nearby Geneva today. Switzerland says they are mobilizing 4,000 soldiers in the arena to ensure security during the three-day meeting alongside the European Union and France, as they have deployed about 8,000 police officers for the summit in Evian. 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
2: Sunshine, it'll be a hot afternoon. Our high today, 97 to 101. Clear tonight, a low 59 to 63. A sunny warm day for Monday, a high 93 to 97. And then sunshine, a hot one on Tuesday, the high 97 to 101. I'm AccuWeather Steve Williams on KFBK, Sacramento's News Radio.
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7: 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I'm your host, Mark Larson. Thank you for tuning in. A great show ahead for you, so stay tuned. But before we begin, I'd like you to put on your thinking cap, all right? Can you name this nutrient? Now, nutritionists love it, because clinical research shows it fights fatigue while promoting muscle strength and endurance. By one antioxidant measurement, it's 6,000 times more powerful than vitamin C. It's 800 times stronger than CoQ10. It can improve your depth perception. And millions of people in Japan use it every day to fight wrinkles and fine lines from the inside out. So what is it? What nutrient are we talking about? Well, Sherry Torkos is here to reveal the secret. She's a practicing pharmacist and author. She's written more than a dozen books on health, including the Canadian Encyclopedia of Natural Medicine. Welcome to the program, Sherry Torkos. Good to have you here.
8: Hey there, Mark. Thanks so much for having me. This secret nutrient that we're going to be talking about is called astaxanthin. Mm-hmm. And Reader's Digest, they featured it brilliantly in an article called The Latest It Antioxidant. Astaxanthin is a fountain of youth. As you mentioned, very popular in Japan, used mainstream for promoting beauty from within as a capsule. But here in North America, people just aren't as familiar with it. But listen to this. It has 60 human studies validating its efficacy. And as a pharmacist, this really caught my attention. And this nutrient is not something that you can get enough of in diet. It's found in salmon, mm-hmm. but you'd really have to eat a lot of salmon, like 5 pounds, just to get a good daily dose.
7: Well, so as much as I do that. Yeah, I love salmon, but I'm not going that far. Sherry, I didn't know that there were 60-plus human clinical studies in this specific natural form of astaxanthin that happens to be in Purity's AstaFX formula. Talked about Japan. Now, this is a capsule. This particular astaxanthin is all the rage for skin health, as they've been finding in Japan. Very, very interesting on so many fronts here, right?
8: Yeah, for sure. I mean, astaxanthin at just a 4 milligram dose, and that's the clinical dose that is in Purity's AstaFX formula. Mm-hmm. It's clinically tested and shown to fight fine lines and wrinkles from the inside, and millions in Asia take it daily just for that. And I don't want to get too technical here, but just one human study that I'd like to mention to back up these benefits. They used the exact same dose and the type of astaxanthin that's in Purity's product, and they discovered significant benefits for skin hydration, skin texture, smoothness, elasticity, reduction of skin spots, and there was even a reduction of redness and an improvement in the evenness of skin tone. So we're talking about big beauty benefits, and it works from the inside out, which is fabulous. Men love it, women love it, and it's really catching on here in North America.
7: It sure is. It's a really impressive list of clinical benefits for beautifying skin from the inside out. No wonder they love it there in Japan, and now we're learning about it here. But Sherry, I know you like to say the wrinkle-reducing benefits and the skin tone benefits are just part of this. That's just kind of the cherry on the top. What do you mean by this?
8: Well, you know, I talk to a lot of people in the pharmacy every week. So I work as a pharmacist, and I also get a lot of friends and family and colleagues asking me about their health. And many people are, you know, in their 50s, 60s, 70s, and they really like the idea of a supplement that can help to improve the appearance of their skin. I mean, we all want beautiful, youthful skin. But for most people, this really isn't the key benefit. What's at the top of the list when you ask

0: people, like, what do they most want to achieve in their health and their wellness? They want something that will help to promote muscle strength, and they want stamina. They want to be able to do the activities they enjoy: mm-hmm. golf, tennis, hiking, playing with their kids and grandkids. And this is actually patented for muscle strength. You know, people want energy to fight fatigue. They want to feel sharp. They're also concerned about their vision. They want to keep their eyes healthy. People are concerned about heart health, circulation, mm-hmm. immunity. Right. All of these areas, really, we're talking about staying healthy from the inside out. So, you know, when you think of it, the skin benefits are compelling, but to me, it's really just the cherry on the top.
1: Yeah, well, Sherry, you were saying that astaxanthin helps with endurance and performance against salmon loaded with astaxanthin. They perform these amazing feats of endurance. Astaxanthin is also found in high levels in the eyes of seagulls. Now, that's interesting. Humans bike faster when they supplement with a specific form of astaxanthin. So is there a common denominator in all of this, these kinds of bits of information?
0: Well, the research here is really clear. Astaxanthin is a molecule that fuels healthy performance, energy, stamina, strength. That's what we see in nature, and that's what we see in humans, too. It's like if you're getting older and you want an edge for strength, for energy, for youthful skin, to fight wrinkles from the inside out, but also to promote endurance and healthy vision, this is what you take. You take this AstaFX formula with a clinical dose of the right type of astaxanthin, and you really feel it. By one measure of antioxidant activity called singlet oxygen quenching activity, astaxanthin is 800 times stronger than CoQ10. And this was published in 2007 in a journal called Carotenoid Science. Another study found that astaxanthin is 6,000 times stronger than vitamin C as an antioxidant, again, in its singlet oxygen scavenging capacity. So it's incredible.
1: Well, I know Purity has a free bottle of AstaFX, just two little liquid capsules a day. That's all you need. And we're going to give out a special 800 number in just a moment for our listeners to take advantage of the free bottle offer. But before we do that, Sherry, Purity uses this natural form of astaxanthin, not that synthetic, cheaper form like you find out there on the market. This is really important as well, correct?
0: Yeah, you definitely need to do your homework when choosing supplements. And that's what I did. AstaFX uses 4 milligrams of the world's most clinically researched natural form of astaxanthin called Astareal.
1: Sherry Tarkos, pharmacist and author, is with us here on the program. Sherry, we learned today that astaxanthin is 6,000 times more powerful by this one measurement of antioxidant activity when compared to vitamin C. This AstaFX has so much power. Purity has something like 100 plus unsolicited testimonials on their website, and I found a couple that I especially enjoy. If I could read a couple of those, I think this is very interesting, if it's okay with you.
0: Sure, I think it's great to share feedback from people that are really taking the product.
1: Yeah, here's one from Ava in Texas. She gives AstaFX 5 stars, and she writes, quote, "After taking AstaFX, my son was visiting us and said, 'Mom, you look youthful. I'm a Purity Products customer for the last 3 years and will never go back.'" That's from Ava. Here's one from Nina in Ottawa, Ontario. She's in the age group 45 to 54, gives it another 5-star review. She says this, quote, "Since taking AstaFX, I've felt so much better. My energy level, I would say, has gone from a 3 to a 10. How about that? She says, "So I feel energized whenever taking. My husband even noticed I no longer complain about housework." Well, I've talked about this amazing product to all my family and friends. I'm sure they see how well I look because I feel great from the inside out. I've even noticed my skin appears healthier, too. I feel like a fountain of youth. Now, that's pretty good stuff from actual customers who've been trying AstaFX. And Sherry, you mentioned before we started the show, you've been taking this product for yourself. And I know, knowing you for some time, it's worked very well for you, hasn't it?
0: It has. You know, I've been taking it for about 2 years now, mm-hmm. and people are often surprised to hear that I'm 50. They tell me that I look more like I'm 35, which is nice to hear.
1: Yep. Mm-hmm.
0: I do eat healthy, and I exercise regularly, but I'm also a strong believer in the benefits of taking research-based supplements. And I take AstaFX every day to stay strong, healthy, to keep my energy levels up, and for my skin. I mean, I want to do everything I can to stay youthful and to keep my body sharp and also to prevent some of those issues that can arise as we age.
1: Great information with Sherry Tarkos. We'll get back to her in just a moment. 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We'll give you the number and the special offer again at the end of the show in a few minutes, but lots to cover today. We'll get back to it here with Sherry Tarkos. She's an author and pharmacist, and always great to have you on the show. Such great information, Sherry. Can you share with us a quick study or two to sort of back this up, highlight the science behind the elite astaxanthin that's found in AstaFX? Because I know there are, what, dozens and dozens of studies. Maybe you can pull out and highlight a couple of your favorites.
0: Yeah, for sure. So Dr. Mark Miller, he's a PhD, a biomedical researcher, he explains it well. And he's talking here about how free radicals compromise and undermine function and cellular performance in the body. He says astaxanthin is simply superb at negating this, as evidenced by clinical trials showing improved performance and accelerated recovery. In fact, research published in the Journal of Medicine and Science in Sports and Exercise found that those who took 4 milligrams of astaxanthin daily over 28 days scored better cycling times with greater output than those who did not take it. So they biked faster. Mm-hmm. I mean, remember this, astaxanthin is one of the few fat-soluble antioxidants that can actually neutralize free radicals even at the site of the mitochondrial membrane. It's like cellular body armor protecting your cells, your joints, blood vessels, brain, heart, and organs on many levels. So listen to this, Mark. Mm-hmm. There are 14 clinical studies on astaxanthin for brain health, 7 studies on skin health, 14 studies on eye health, including research for depth perception and focus, 6 studies showing astaxanthin supports cardio function, 42 studies on healthy aging and cellular health. I mean, there's a ton of research on human performance, too, showing benefits for energy, stamina, and endurance. I mean, this AstFX, it's incredibly powerful and versatile. It helps you stay in the game of life, stay energized, active, alert, healthy, and even stronger.
1: That is impressive on so many levels. So much great information there. And I know this astaxanthin has about a dozen patents, too. I'm looking here. I see there's a patent for promoting eye health and reducing eye fatigue. There's a patent for inhibiting the expression of cytokines in cells, and a patent, get this, on composition for body fat reduction. There's one for improving muscle atrophy in older adults. Sherry, I'd like to be a little bit of a skeptic here. How can this one simple nutrient magically do all of this? How can this AstaFX give us so many benefits? I mean, really?
0: Yeah, I know. It sounds amazing, too good to be true, but it really is true. Many of the studies that I'm referencing here, they're available on PubMed. These are reputable clinical studies conducted by leading researchers around the world that really back the benefits of astaxanthin. By the way, muscle output is better with astaxanthin, too. And this comes from astaxanthin research published in the International Journal of Sports Nutrition, November 2011. This was another study done with cyclists. They took 4 milligrams of astaxanthin. It was a small study, but very positive, showing that cyclists improved their trial time by 2 minutes in a 20-kilometer bike race. I mean, that's a meaningful improvement in a race like this. And the researchers said that they also burned fat more efficiently, which makes sense. Based on this research, Purity can actually make the claim that AstaFX will promote and improve power output in your muscles. I mean, I tell people, AstaFX in, strength and power out. It's transformative if you like energy. And this was found in other studies too, like one that looked at hand grip strength.
1: Oh, so much great information. Now, Sherry, I want to share a couple more testimonials that caught my attention out of so many right there on the Purity website. Again, these are unsolicited. These are from real people. Here's one from Rick. He's a male, age 55 to 64, lives in Naples, Florida. He writes this: What a great product AstaFX has been for me. After starting taking AstaFX, my workout and strength has increased as if I were in my 20s again. And I've only been on AstaFX for 2 months now. Can't wait to see the long-term effect. I look forward to taking AstaFX every morning for my afternoon workouts. I'll be taking this product for a long time. Here's Dee Dee. She's a female, age 45 to 54. She lives in Laurel Park, North Carolina. She writes this, quote, I've been using AstaFX for a month now. I can see the difference in my energy level. I now have more energy, feel better since taking this product. I can actually see a difference in my skin as well. I'm a smoker who has smoking lines around my mouth, but the lines have diminished about 50%. Overall, I am so thrilled with my energy level. I love this product. Just a couple of samples from the real people who have responded on Purity's website. And Sherry, I'm looking at the list of patents again on this astaxanthin compound. This is where the science, the research backs up what we're talking about. This is just flat out amazing. And now, Sherry, a lot of people out there are going to think what I'm going to say here sounds a little bit odd, but you said before the show this supplement may even help people drive a car better or use the computer more comfortably. I mean, come on, how does this happen?
0: It does sound funny, but AstaFX may actually help in these areas too, and here's why. One of the interesting things about astaxanthin is that it's a relative of vitamin A, and we know that vitamin A is good for our eyes, good for vision. Astaxanthin is too. Astaxanthin has actually been shown to fight oxidation in eye tissue. Scientists did a study where they found a 46% improvement in a measurement called depth perception. Now, depth perception, that's our ability to determine distances between objects, or basically to see in three dimensions. And researchers, they studied a handball team, specifically looking at how quickly they could change focus. And guess what? The handball team that was supplementing with astaxanthin, they were able to improve their accuracy and improve their performance in the depth perception test. Other research has also shown that astaxanthin helps reduce eye fatigue. And, you know, when you're on a computer, that's a big deal. Everyone's on computers these days and for long periods of time, and it's hard on our eyes. And we know that if you're driving a car and it's late at night and your reaction time is slow, that's not good. Astaxanthin actually helps the eyes focus and refocus. Dr. Hecht, PhD, one of the leading researchers at AstaReal, says that the product actually helps your eyes be more resilient. You see better with it. Your eyes are healthier. I mean, who doesn't love those benefits?
1: Again, we're talking with pharmacist and health author Sherry Tarkos about our free bottle offer from Purity Products, talking about AstaFX. So much ground to cover. Sherry, I want to get back to the skin benefits and this issue of wrinkle reduction. Not as a cream or as a lotion, but as a capsule. You take it orally. This patent also covers this. You say this ingredient is proven to reduce wrinkles, and not just by a little. We're talking a dramatic amount. What's going on with this?
0: Yeah, I know. It's fascinating. A huge benefit. People want to look younger. I know I do. And I've noticed significant benefits since I've started taking it. But it's the science here that really shines. The whole concept of taking oral supplements to improve skin health. Relatively new concept here in North America, but in Japan, this is mainstream. Astaxanthin is already one of, if not the most successful ingredients in a new class of products called cosmeceuticals, or supplements that you take orally to enhance the cosmetic appearance of your skin. So listen to this. In one study, they gave 4 milligrams of astaxanthin, which, by the way, is the actual amount you get in Purity's AstaFX, and the skin benefits were dramatic. Within 6 weeks, every single person in the treatment group, 100% of participants in the study, reported that their skin had improved significantly. Everybody got results. Fine lines, hydration, elasticity, all improved. Listen to this. The participants experienced about 50% improvement in dryness, moisture, roughness, elasticity, fine lines, wrinkles, even age spots were significantly diminished. And this is literally in line with the best, the highest quality, and the most expensive topical products, the lotions and potions that we put on our skin. And again, AstaFX, it's exclusive to Purity Products.
1: 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Now, Sherry, for people who are just tuning in, one of the many highlights we covered earlier on today's program is just how revolutionary this special Purity Astaxanthin is for redefining aging skin. And Astaxanthin works its magic inside the body in areas like endurance, stamina, energy. These are so many of the inside-out benefits that people will feel. And in fact, what will they feel when they start taking AstaFX?
0: So the reason you need to give this a try is because the benefits are real. The science is very compelling. Over 60 clinical studies and patents. I mean, the product is impressive and it really works. This is a product where you will actually see and feel the benefits after taking it a month or so. The cosmetic benefits for your skin, we just mentioned a minute ago, really incredible. I've been taking it myself and I see a huge difference. Others have noticed too. People are always saying to me, you know, what do you use on your skin? What are you taking? And, you know, I tell people what you put into your body is just as important, if not more so, than what you apply to your skin. And think about the vision benefits, really unmatched by any other nutrient or supplement out there. It targets tired eyes, eye strain, and it helps improve eye focus and depth perception. It's great for circulation, energy, muscle strength, and endurance. You can literally boost your strength. As we age, this is crucial. It helps you enjoy life and stay in the game. Mm-hmm. And it can even help with recovery after exercise. Next, astaxanthin has the ability to fight fatigue and support mitochondrial function. So that means cellular energy and ATP support.
1: Now, Sherry, just a few moments left before we wrap up the program. I want to take a quick step back for a moment. I know we have this great free bottle offer today. We're talking AstaFX from Purity Products, and we'll get to that offer as we wrap up the program. Free bottle of AstaFX for all of our listeners. Again, it promotes healthy vision, skin, muscle, fights wrinkles like no other. And most of us have just never heard about all of this until today. So tell our listeners again how astaxanthin compares to other antioxidants or phytonutrients that are out there on the market right now, because this is truly unique, isn't it?
0: Well, you know, from an antioxidant perspective, the healthy aging perspective, astaxanthin is up to 6,000 times more potent than vitamin C in its singlet oxygen-quenching capacity. That should be enough to get everybody excited. There's really, you know, something in this for everybody. With AstaFX from Purity here, you get to see the amazing power of astaxanthin for yourself. It's the king of the carotenoids, and very few people are aware of its benefits, and I think millions are missing out on it because they just aren't aware of this incredible evidence-based nutraceutical.
1: And I know it may sound too good to be true for some people, Sherry. What do you say to any skeptics saying, come on, does it really do all of this?
0: Well, I'm a pharmacist, and in my training as a pharmacist, I'm trained to look at the science and to see what the science says. And the science on astaxanthin is very clear, backed by over 60 clinical studies, and many of these studies are accessible on PubMed, so you can check them out yourself. But the key takeaway is this. The benefits are real, the cosmetic benefits, the endurance benefits, the strength benefits, the vision benefits, circulation, cardio. The product really works. I mean, the science is so strong. I see the difference in how it makes my skin look and how I feel. I feel stronger, healthier, and I encourage folks to give this a try. With this free bottle offer from Purity, there's nothing to lose and so much to gain.
1: Such great information, wonderful show, and always good to talk with you, Sherry. Thank you so much for joining us today.
0: Thank you.
1: Sherry Torkos, who's an author, she's a practicing pharmacist, she's written more than a dozen books on health, including the Canadian Encyclopedia of Natural Medicine. 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
4: Evacuation orders and warnings are still in effect for the Lemon Fire that has burned 350 acres in Acton. The fire was 47% contained as of this afternoon, and forward progress has been stopped. Director Steven Spielberg's Disclosure Day opened with $44 million this weekend to lead all films in North America. Obsession claimed second place with $19 million in its fifth weekend in theaters and has now generated over $188 million. Scary Movie was third with $14.5 million 1 week after opening in first place with about $55 million. Back Rooms was fourth with $11.2 million in its third week, followed by Masters of the Universe, which grossed $8.6 million in its second weekend. That's the latest. I'm Steve Cumming.
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5: Good afternoon. A bird's eye view is showing brake lights for days attempting to get out of Sacramento. Westbound 8050 split from downtown to Davis will cost you about 24 minutes. After that, more brake tapping from Davis to Vacaville. That's going to set you back 9 minutes. Westbound 80 solid from Nevada to Highway 65. That will set you back 35 minutes. In Fairfield, northbound 680 before the 80 Cordelia truck scales, there's a crash impact in the left and right shoulders. You're slowing from Gold Hill Road and in Galt, northbound 99 at Mingo, a conked out vehicle in the center defined. Traffic on the 10s every 10 minutes, mornings and afternoons. Steve Herrera, KBK News Radio, 93.1 FM, 1530 AM.
3: Now, Sacramento weather.
6: Hot this afternoon, sunshine, high 97 to 101. Clear skies for tonight, a low 59 to 63. A sunny warm day for tomorrow, a high 93 to 97. And then sunshine, a hot day on Tuesday, a high 97 to 101. I'm AccuWeather, Steve Williams on KFBK, Sacramento's News Radio.
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12: 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Today we'll be listening to a conversation between Tom Sullivan and Garrett Harwood, CEO of Eagle Shield. Garrett is a certified energy expert that has worked with NASA for over two decades. Tom and Garrett will discuss what homeowners can do to protect themselves from future rate hikes, all while improving home comfort, increasing air quality inside the home, and cutting your utility bill by up to 44% immediately. Here's Tom and Garrett.
13: Well, we've been doing this for a while. I mean, we have been doing this for 12 years. You and I talking about your business, your product. You are the longest running partner of the Tom Sullivan Show by far. So I thank you, and I'm glad you came up with this product, and I'm glad that... What did I see? You've been in business for 37 years, and you've got 60,000 installs. So you've been busy. And, you know, one of the things that I, as an observer from afar, is, and I'm not, I people talk about climate change and everything else. I think the climate's changing. We don't have dinosaurs anymore. The ice age has actually gone away. But I've noticed that it seems California's getting hotter in the summertime than when I lived there. And I lived there for a long time. And, yeah, we had our 103 or 104 degree days, maybe five or six of them. So I would think people have got to be calling you up saying, please.
14: Well, it's kind of bittersweet too, Tom. I mean, it's a blessing from the business that we're able to help so many people, but it's also sad because, 70%+ of our clients are seniors and on fixed incomes. And so you want to be able to help them, but with the rate increases and, just with the temperature variances, it gets more and more difficult every year. So reflective insulation, that was actually originally invented by NASA. That's what's wrapped around every spacecraft and spacesuit. All it does is just turn the environment you're in into a thermos. So the beauty of reflective insulation, it's no different than the thermal shields people put in the windshield of the cars, keep the heat out in the summer. Now, the benefit, you just put it in your attic, and it's building code now, so every new home built since 2011 has it.
13: Really?
14: Yeah, you can't buy it. Notice?
13: That's the selling point right there. Why would the regulators require it in every new home if it wasn't worth it?
14: Well, and people get it because they see it. If you go to Home Depot, Lowe's, Costco, you look up, everything's the aluminum reflective blankets now. And so all you're doing is you're just keeping 97% of the summer heat out. And in the winter, you're reflecting 97% of the winter heat you want back in. So that just helps people be about 10, 12 degrees cooler in the summer and warmer in the winter. And because if you're typically running your air and heat and it's cycling on for an hour and off for 5-10 minutes, now it flips. So it's on for 5-15 minutes, off for an hour. So you're not wasting anymore.
13: Oh, that's nice.
14: And because of that, you're no longer kicked into your higher tier. That's why you save about 44% off your bill.
13: Between the fires and everything else, I mean, the utility companies are saying we've got to charge more. And all the utilities are really asking for rate increases, and they're getting them.
14: Yes. Well, you're about as close to monopoly as you can have when it comes to your utility companies. And the big issue we jokingly say about PG&E is PG&E stands for pay gas, then eat. And unfortunately, with I think it's around the seventh rate increase, you know, it's hard on a lot of people. And you know, it's funny story. You'll appreciate this is, you know, for 37 years of doing this, for the first 20 or so, I'm battling PG&E because, you know, this cuts into their revenue. You know, it saves about 44% off your bill.
13: Sure.
14: So here's the crazy thing. You'll like this. You know, they used to look at me as kind of like the aluminum foil kook for years and years and years. I'm telling them about NASA technology. And then January 1st, 2011, it became building code. And PG&E flipped and instantly started acting like they invented it. No,
13: really?
14: No, this is, we've always believed in this stuff. And it's just funny how that worked. Yeah. But now it's building code. So all we do at Eagle Shield is just bring your home up to Title 24 building code, make you about 10, 12 degrees cooler summer, warmer winter, and save you about 44% off your bill instantly.
13: What about, you've got more than PG&E. I know they're the big kids, but you've got, SMUD, Roseville Electric. What are they doing about prices?
14: Well, they're having rate increases, but if I'm allowed to on the air say that I have my favorites, I think I truly believe SMUD is a very good utility company. They're a good utility company, and I think most of your listeners would agree with that. But they still have the rate increases because they're held hostage by the Public Utilities Commission,
13: yeah.
14: and the rates go up, and so We probably help 60-40, 60% PG&E clients, 40% are SMUD and you know, Southern California Edison and all those.
13: PG&E is raising your rates again, the seventh increase in just over a year. 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
13: I've always talked about the fact that the people that make the laws, the regulators, the people, the pinheads under the dome, they get away with requiring the utility companies to buy very expensive power from windmills and solar and all these various places, and then they get to pass the higher, because it's expensive power, more expensive than out of a fossil fuel plant, they get to pass on the higher costs, and the legislators' fingerprints are not on the bill. All the customer sees is the utilities raising my bill again.
14: Exactly. And you mentioned, which is important, you mentioned solar. So out of all the years, and you probably know this with me interacting with you on this, one of the major, major questions we always get is clients will say, Garrett, should I put on solar? And I tell people, you know, I love solar. I believe in solar. But why on earth would you put 15, 20 panels on your roof if you could do five? Fix the waste first that's causing you to need solar. But what happens is people are smart. They do the engineering. They find out they need 18 panels on the roof, and they put them on the roof, and they love it to the end of the year. And then they get this massive true-up bill, and they go, why did I get a $1,500 true-up bill? Is it because you never dealt with the waste on the front end. So I always say fix the problem first.
13: What's a true-up bill?
14: A true-up bill is just the adjustment that's done at the end of the year if you didn't configure your solar appropriately. So what you're doing is you're doing 10 months of engineering. The PG&E says you need 18 panels. You put them up, but because you never fix the waste on the front end, you end up getting this excess bill at the end of the year that's called a true-up. And what you would have eliminated if you would have just insulated properly and ventilated properly. That's why, you know, I say it ad nauseum. Your clients, it's amazing to me how I just love how they listen to me. I go, how narcissistic of me to think that people listen to me for half an hour. But I say the same things. You put in the reflective first. That turns your home into thermos. You put in a solar attic fan second, so you're improving your ventilation, so you're getting the hot ambient temperature out, which a lot of people don't know. You're affected by two types of heat. You have the radiant heat from the sun. You don't have to explain that to anybody. But then you have the ambient air temperature of the climate you've chosen to live in. And so by having an attic fan, you're taking that Hades hot Sacramento climate out of your attic. Then when you do your engineering for solar, now you get the true, you get the exact. Yeah.
13: I got you. Get all the things fixed and then figure out how much solar you need after you've got everything fixed.
14: True.
13: As far as the cost.
14: Yes, sir.
13: So you, always talk about the fact that you will do a free inspection. Is what is that? How much time does it take? If it's free, it says it doesn't cost me anything, but you're there to sell the customer on your product. So how does that go?
14: I really appreciate that question. And it's a funny one when we deal with our clients. And, you know, I think the reason, you know, people over 37 years tend to trust us is we're just not about selling anything. We're just about giving data. Here's the data. People pick what their comfort level is. And we literally train to offer free, no pressure. And let me doubly say that, no pressure, zero obligation demonstration. What we do during that time is, if necessary, we look inside the attic to make sure what appropriate insulation you have, what levels you're at, the pitch of the roof, how much ventilation you have. And then we just make an assessment from there, looking at your utility bill.
13: So if you've got 60,000 installs plus, it's probably pretty simple when you. I think most people in business know there's buckets of customers. There's sort of this kind of customer and that kind of customer. When you walk in and take a look at somebody's attic, you must know pretty quickly just exactly what you need.
14: Well, it's actually as simple as this, and it makes it very clear to our clients. If you've owned the home since before 2011, and then that code that you have was putting in the old sponge R-value insulation. So, Tom, think of the insulation in everybody's attic that homes built before 2011. It's just no different than a kitchen sponge. What is a kitchen sponge? It's just a thick material with air pockets.
13: Yeah.
14: And, you know, you buy a sponge at Costco unused. It's an inch thick. After it's used a while, it's a quarter of an inch thick. It just loses its ability to hold. So every home built before 2011 has this sponge insulation that's not engineered to stop heat. No engineer will ever tell you it stops heat. It's just designed to slow the heat down. That is why everybody comments at 7-8 o'clock at night, which is peak load rate on your utility bill. Why am I hotter in my house when it's cool outside?
13: Yeah.
14: Why in the wintertime to catch jump on the roofs?
13: Yeah.
14: It's because we put in sponges. Well, after 2011, all new homes have reflective. And you know what's funny? We like to think we're smart people. But for 100 years, we put this sponge, if you look in anybody's home, it's on the attic floor, which is crazy. Because
13: you call it a sponge, but it looks like a spun fiberglass or something.
14: Yeah, there's fiberglass, cellulose, rock wool foam. It's just different materials with air pockets. But that sponge is on the floor of the attic. So the attic above it still heats up to 150 degrees.
13: The attic is... you could cook a hamburger up there, I think. I mean, it's hot.
14: No, actually, my installers are the hamburgers. Oh, my gosh. 3, 4, 5 hours up in the attic. It's not a fun place.
13: I bet. No, but everybody knows that. The minute you go up into your attic, it's always hotter than Hades whenever you just take a peek in the attic. So,
14: yeah. So the good thing is finally, you know, the engineering world got a clue. We put the reflective insulation up to the rafters and the knee walls of the attic. So you turn it into a thermos. So now you're keeping cool what you want cool, and you're keeping warm what you want warm. And because of that, having an attic fan ventilate, you get the hot air out. Now you run that air and heater 70% less because you're 10, 12 degrees cooler in the summer, warmer in the winter. That's why you save 44% off your bill, because you're not thrown into the higher tier anymore.
13: Interesting. PG&E is raising your rates again, the 7th increase in just over a year. 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
13: So, does it matter if I'm kind of a cool freak and I want my house really cool? I mean, I probably will be using still a lot of utilities, won't I?
14: Well, it's funny you say that, because not to typecast, but and there's always exceptions, but this is actually very interesting. So I always have different conversations with men than I do women. And the reason why is most men, and I've seen exceptions, but most men hate to be hot. And part of the reason is because when you're bigger and you have much more muscle density, your body engine is just running more. It's called thermogenic. So that energy makes you hot.
13: Oh, this is good. This is good. I'm going to use that with my wife.
14: Yeah.
13: Sweetheart, I it's about thermogenics.
14: It's the truth,
13: Let's
14: though.
13: Turn the air on.
14: No, it's actually a fact, because like I will say to people, you know, men hate to be hot because we're thermogenically heated up, but then we like to think we're hot in other areas, but that's a different issue.
13: No, but reality, yeah.
14: But then my
13: wife. But there is every couple I know, they never agree. They agree about everything other than the heat of the house or the cooling of the house.
14: Well,
13: that's never right.
14: Well, but here's the crazy thing. So that's why I have different conversations. So with women, most women hate to be cold. Why is it okay for my wife to put her cold feet on my back in the middle of the night? But I can't reciprocate. It's not equitable or fair. So the issue I always have with clients is I tell men, listen, if you're miserable in the summer, that's a comfort issue. That's easy to fix. It's a utility bill waste issue. That's easy to fix. It's not a health issue, because you can just hydrate, drink more water. But if a woman, and especially senior women, if they are cold in the winter, that becomes a very serious potential problem because of arthritis, osteoporosis, pneumonia, respiratory. It's very important for women to be warm. But here's the problem in a home, and they don't think about this. You heat the home, hot air rises, and a lot of homes have their vents, their registers on the ceiling. So the wife is standing down way below the register. Hot air is rising from the vent above their head.
13: Yep.
14: That's why a wife goes, why do I feel comfortable from my chest up, but from my chest down, I'm freezing? And so what happens when you cycle the heater far more than you should, because you're wasting, you're drying out the air, you're getting the carbon monoxide spill off, and it's a potential serious danger for senior women. We call it the super senior syndrome. Nana's 90 wearing a sweater, running a heater, and it's 90 degrees outside. They need to be warm. And the beauty of reflective insulation is now you're reflecting that heat back down to the floor level. So it allows them to not only not waste, but be more comfortable and be healthier at the same time.
13: Happy wife, happy life.
14: old truth.
13: Yeah. Yeah, absolutely. So you're not going to run the air conditioner or the furnace as often because it's not needed as often. So can I get more life out of my HVAC?
14: Excellent question. And actually, that's funny. You should say that, and I don't want to bore people with data. But load calculations with the old style insulation before 2011 was 1 ton unit per 1,000 square feet minimum to pass code. Now, when you live in Hades hot Sacramento Basin, it's very normal to oversize the unit. That, and nothing wrong with that. That's like driving an 8-cylinder car versus a 4. Nothing wrong with it. But you could not pass code if you went below 1 ton per 1,000 square feet of living space. Well, when reflective insulation became code, it dropped to 0.5 ton per 1,000 square feet of living space because you're not wasting anymore. So because of that, you're cycling the unit 70% less because you're not wasting. You're comfortable more. So you get the longevity of your air conditioning heating system increases. But not only that, think about people have whole house fans. If you don't, we put those in. Very important. You may have an attic fan. And it's like a common question. You know, people will say, Garrett, should I upgrade my air conditioner heater? And my answer is always the same. So you can then more efficiently waste energy. So until you first choose to keep the summer heat out you don't want, and not only keep the winter heat in, but you pay for the heat, you create the heat. So if you don't insulate right the first time, you're just cycling airflow, trying to feel better without fixing the reason you're miserable.
13: It's like a hole in the boat. You got to start with what the source of the problem is.
14: Yes, sir.
13: So some of the customer reviews that you've had, this one from TJ says, always wondered about this material. Last summer, my house / garage had to be 100 degrees up in Clear Lake, California. It was like a furnace. I decided to give it a shot, and I'm not kidding. The temperature has dropped 30 degrees. The crew that came out were respectful, got it done without any issue. I have 4 little kids, so there's always that kind of concern. No issues whatsoever. I even had to ask a few technical questions, and Garrett took the call and was super helpful. He's professional, understands customer service. Do I get credit for being a rocket scientist for realizing how great this stuff is, worth every penny? That's exactly what you and I were talking about. It gets really hot in Northern California. And if you can drop the temperature by 30 degrees.
14: 10 to 12 degrees living space, 25 to 30 degrees like non-ventilated spaces like garages and warehouses, metal buildings. But in the living space, figure 10 to 12 degrees, which kicks people right into their comfort zone.
13: Yeah. Ted writes, Eagle Shield was terrific. They came out, educated me how I can save thousands of dollars on my energy bill by properly insulating my home. I would recommend Eagle Shield to anyone who is paying too much for their PG&E bill. That's everybody. I feel like I would save hundreds per month on my energy bill and even feel better about properly insulating my home after hearing the state legislation approving rate increases due to the lawsuits against PG&E regarding the wildfires.
14: You know, I'll have clients literally say to me, it says, no matter what I do, the rates go up. And I go, true. But bottom line is, if you don't do anything, then your rates just go up more than everybody else. So do the best you can.
13: Yeah. Michelle writes a short but sweet, says, we love our Eagle Shield installation. Has made a huge difference in the temperature in our home. Our AC hardly comes on now, and we have the thermostat set at 74 degrees. Thank you.
14: Well, when you live in Sacramento, unfortunately, you're going to have to run your air. But the good news, you're going to run it about 70% less than virtually anybody else does. But if you live in a climate that's hot, I highly recommend having us put in a whole house fan, because my gosh, I call them the gift that keeps on giving, because
13: I agree.
14: Oh my gosh, you open doors and windows, and in the morning and night when the outside temperatures lower and you cycle that airflow in, and it's so you bring the attic temperature down 50-60 degrees, you bring your living space down 10-15 degrees. I'm a massive fan of the fan.
13: Yeah, I am too. Dan writes, I recently used Eagle Shield in my home. We had noticed in the summer our house got very warm. Since we had Eagle Shield team out to insulate our ductwork, we noticed at night especially the house was much cooler without running our air conditioner. I would highly recommend Mr. Harwood and his Eagle Shield team for your home.
14: Oh my gosh, that's so nice. I'll be sure to pay him later.
13: No, you do. 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

0: From ABC News, I'm Chuck Severson. President Trump and the Prime Minister of Pakistan announce a short-term deal to restore the flow of oil through the Strait of Hormuz. The Pakistani official says the agreement covers Lebanon and Iranian demand. It comes after Israeli air attacks on Beirut today drew condemnation from the Iranians. The announcements leave a lot of questions. ABC News White House correspondent Karen Travers.
1: President Trump in a social media post says a deal between the U.S. and Iran is now, quote, complete. He says the U.S. Navy blockade of Iranian ports will now be lifted and claims he's authorizing the, quote, toll-free opening of the Strait of Hormuz, the waterway that's been blocked by Iran for months. There's no mention in the president's post about what was agreed to in terms of Iran's highly enriched uranium. This memo of understanding was aimed at reopening the strait to shipping traffic and then starting a period of further negotiations on Iran's nuclear program, an issue that has complicated recent talks between the U.S. and Iran. Karen Travers, ABC News, Geneva, Switzerland.
0: Geneva is where President Trump will travel tonight to a G7 summit in Evian, France. He made the announcement about a half hour before futures markets for oil and stocks began trading. U.S. and global oil are trading lower. Stock futures are higher, with Dow futures up more than 300 points. Gas Buddy reporting today that the average price for gasoline has dropped below $4 a gallon. After the Israeli air attacks in Lebanon today, Avner Vilan, a former senior officer in Israeli military intelligence, speaking about Israeli Prime Minister Benjamin Netanyahu.
2: I don't think this is necessarily Bibi trying to sabotage the deal. However, we know what he thinks about the deal, and I'm sure this actually crossed his mind when he ordered that strike in Beirut.
0: A large demonstration near the site of the summit in nearby Geneva today. Switzerland and France say they are mobilizing thousands of troops to ensure security during the 3 days of meetings. Listening to ABC News.
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4: Weather officials are warning Southern Californians that rip current and high surf risks continue into the week. Forecasters recommend remaining off rocks and jetties and keeping your eyes on the ocean and following lifeguard advice before swimming. The Hermosa Beach Police Department says officers made several arrests and handed out dozens of citations during World Cup festivities. A social media post says officers conducted what they describe as maximum enforcement throughout the city and used a police drone to monitor activity. And the Food and Drug Administration has classified a recall over 900 cases of Alfredo sauce at its highest risk level. This comes after a supplier recalled a dry milk powder ingredient used in the product due to possible salmonella contamination. The agency says the Coffee Connection Company, Inc. voluntarily began recalling the product on May 6th. The product was distributed in 41 states, including California. Those are the headlines. I'm Sharon Reardon.
3: Now, Sacramento traffic.
5: And a very pleasant good afternoon to you. Getting out of Sacramento is about as easy as finding that needle in a haystack. Westbound 80 locked up from the Sacramento River to the Causeway. In Davis, it's a slow migration.

0: And a warm day on Monday, a high 93 to 97. Tuesday, sunny, hot, a high 97 to 101. And then mostly sunny on Wednesday, a high 94 to 98. I'm AccuWeather Steve Williams on KFBK, Sacramento's News Radio.
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4: Hello and welcome to the show. I'm your host, Pat Campbell. We've got a fascinating program for you today. Our guest today says that there is a youth molecule in the human body, and he says this molecule of youth happens to be concentrated in our skin, hair, eyes, and joints. He says this substance not only dramatically influences our appearance, in other words, how young or how healthy we look, but more importantly, our physical strength, our flexibility, and mobility. This is our ability to do things, lift things, get around, be physical. Today, we're going to learn more about this once mysterious substance and how new breakthroughs are allowing us to get it back and keep it as we get older. All right, Bill Sardi is here. Bill is an author. He's traveled around the world in search of information about hyaluronic acid, or HA, as it's sometimes referred to. He's back from his recent trip to a small village in Japan, where people maintain high levels of HA and are famous for their ability to defy the aging process. Bill, welcome to the program.
5: Great to be with you, Pat, and all your statements to introduce the show today are certainly not overstatements. After years of people using oral hyaluronic acid supplements, well, of course, we're going to give your audience a report today, an update, and an improvement, how things are going, as thousands of people have discovered how this supports, in particular, their joints, but also their skin and their eyes and, of course, their hair and so on. These are the areas where the body actually is highly concentrated in HA. But I want to tell all your listeners to please stay tuned, because there's going to be an offer today from Purity Products, no strings attached. This is an offer from a reputable company that's been in business for years.
6: Just for $5, there's no strings attached, you get to try a bottle of this wonderful new product and make your life simple, make your supplement regimen simple, and save a little money along the way.
4: Now, you say there's a youth molecule in the human body, and that it holds the key to the visible signs of aging. Now, you've written about this. You've traveled to Japan to do the research. So tell me about it. What exactly is this molecule you're talking about?
5: Pat, it's amazing that most people don't know this word, hyaluronic acid. And, of course, it's made. It's all over our body. It's in our skin. It's an all-natural molecule. We can get it orally, replace it in our body. But more so, we've learned that the little bit that we can get as a dietary supplement can trigger your body to make more. And of course, why do we need more? Well, when we're young, we're loaded with this stuff. When we're babies, we have what we call baby fat. It's really baby HA. It makes, as babies fall down and get cuts and scrapes, you notice they never really get any lifelong scars from that because they have lots of HA on board, hyaluronic acid. And to make this easy to understand for the audience, I think we can all appreciate that women have smoother skin and thicker hair and so on. All of that is because estrogen sends a signal to make more HA, and that's why the girls have more limber, flexible joints. They can get in a kind of a lotus posture kind of that men can't get into. They certainly have all of those advantages, and it's because the estrogen sends a signal to make more HA. Now, women have more HA to lose than men do, and you see the skin shriveling up, the joints and so on, as women age. But there's a way to get it back, and of course, Purity Products for years now has been talking about HA, and they have a new formula just for the joints, HA joint formula, and it's so important today because I think everyone's confused. An article in the New York Times says consumers are confused what to do to support

0: their joints. So people are looking for alternatives. We need cushioning in between the joints, the bones in our joints. When a doctor looks at an x-ray, all he's doing is measuring the space between the two bones there in the knee. So it's about a quarter of an inch space. Without that cushioning, you've got bone rubbing on bone. That's what HA is. It's the jello or the cushioning agent in between our bones. We lose it either due to wear and tear or age, and so we start getting problems. The more that we find pain relief, the more pain relievers we use, the more we're going to use these joints, and then we're going to wear out more bone. And they've noticed this. People who chronically use pain relievers are going to have more bone wear. So what you need is the actual cushioning back there to lubricate the joint, and that's what HA does. That's what HA is. The doctors call it synovial fluid. They actually inject this into joints. Orthopedists do. Dermatologists inject it into the skin. Eye doctors use it as a lubricant during eye surgery. So it's nothing foreign to modern medicine, but it may be new to you as a listener there, and you have never heard about HA before. Well, you need to learn about it. It's a wonderful molecule. It's all natural, and you can get it as a dietary supplement. Purity Products was the first to introduce it. Now, it's a great big long molecule, Pat, that's 6 million Daltons in molecular weight. Think of 6 million paper clips put together. It's big. You can't absorb it, and Purity found a way to knock it down so that it's only about 1,500 to 3,000. That means that you can absorb this orally. We actually proved that in studies conducted at a laboratory right there in Florida, and we're going to tell you more about that, but we proved that it's orally absorbed. Most doctors are told that oral HA cannot be absorbed. That's true if it's the regular HA. It's got to be knocked down in molecular weight. And more important, it needs some other antioxidants to be added with it. We're going to talk about one here in just a moment. But Purity Products is introducing this all-new joint formula for people that are searching for alternatives for their joint health. And, of course, this isn't a drug. It's a dietary supplement meant to, of course, support healthy joint health as we think of it.
1: If you're just tuning in, we're talking with Bill Sardi about hyaluronic acid, or HA. Now, Bill, you said recently that the HA revolution is underway. More and more people are using it. Tell us why HA is such a breakthrough, and what exactly can it do for people?
0: I think the brick and the mortar analogy is probably the best for everybody to understand it. There are bricks in our body, the cells. There's mortar in between, and the mortar is the collagen. Now, within the collagen, not the collagen itself, vitamin C makes collagen, but within that collagen, there's a moisturizing agent that looks like Jell-O. Now, everyone knows you put some Jell-O in the refrigerator and the water separates out after a time. And that's what's happening in our body. We're losing the water-holding molecule, HA. The body is 72% water. And as we lose this, the connective tissue that connects all of our cells, that connects all of everything that we have, begins to lose its water. It separates out, and then we begin to lose the substance, the scaffolding, the support structure that holds our body together. And, of course, we begin to wrinkle. We shrivel up. We lose an inch in our height. We see the brain shrivels up and the eye and so on. All of these things occur with age. And, you know, Ponce de Leon was looking for a youth molecule, and he wanted to find it in, of course, the fountain of youth, the water. He was looking for a water fountain. The body needs water, but it has to hold it. And, of course, I want everyone to think of having something like a Jell-O type of a water balloon filled with Jell-O or one filled with water. Which one do you want? You want the one filled with Jell-O because it's still firm but soft and cushiony. And that's the way our bodies are when we're young babies. Or even a pregnant woman is loaded with this, which is an example of how the HA is made more so at certain times of our life. But as age goes on, we're going to lose it. We're going to see the wrinkles, the thinning hair. We're going to see our joints lose their flexibility. We're just telling people that after thousands of people have tried this, if you're taking glucosamine supplements, it took 13 years for doctors to adopt glucosamine sulfate. It's a regular dietary supplement now in drugstores, health food stores. people ask me, well, why hasn't my doctor told me about hyaluronic acid? Well, it took 13 years for glucosamine. It'll be on the front page of Time magazine. It's just going to take time. And it'll get there because patients are going to take this to their doctors and point it out as they did glucosamine. The revolution starts with patients and people that have issues and want to have healthy joints and skin and hair and eyes and want to see some of these useful levels of HA restored in their body.
1: Now, Bill, you've written a great deal about the role of hyaluronic acid in the body's connective tissues. How does HA work in the joints and the connective tissues?
0: It's a natural cushioning agent. And, Pat, we're talking to you about between the bones. It also surrounds the nerves. There's a sciatic nerve. There's an ulnar nerve. There's a carpal tunnel nerve. All of these are going to need the special cushioning that HA can give them. There are people that tell us this stuff works. Here's Ernie writing to me, who actually teaches and plays golf in Dover, Delaware. He found this purity joint formula, and we're telling you it worked miracles for him. Why? Because purity has not only taken the HA, but they've taken a brand new substance called Hydrox that's taken from olives. Now, Pat, you notice you can put a bowl of olives on your table and a year later come back, and except for a little bit of shrinkage due to just a loss of moisture, they're very stable. They're still there. They didn't shrivel up and waste away due to fungal contamination. So there's something very strong in olives. We've known it for a long time. Dr. Roberto Crea, an Italian researcher who's now here in this country, doing some research on hydroxytyrosol extracted from olives and found out that it does some of the same things that the molecules do that trigger, like estrogen does, the production of HA. So we began to think, why don't we combine this wonderful, strong antioxidant from olives into Purity's new HA joint formula? You know, we're getting results like we've never seen before. This is why Bill writes to us this year saying, I'm taking HA for my knees. It's done wonders for my joints. So we get these letters from people. They're unsolicited. You see, this is the kind of thing we hear. And, of course, they're astounded with this. They just can't believe it. Here's someone writing to me. This is Dr. Cal Lee saying, he looks like a man that's 30 years younger, and he says people can't even believe his level of fitness and youthful appearance. And he says, I tell you to tell him, it's just the HA formula. And, of course, he sent us pictures on the Internet how fit he looks for his age. And you're going to look a little younger because when you were young, you had a lot of this. 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Because they know people who try this say, hey, it really worked for me. 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
1: Now, Bill, you visited this village in Japan, Yuzuri Hari, or as they call it, the Village of Long Life. Now, I understand that the people had unusually high HA levels in this village. What did you find when you met the people? Is it genetic? Is it dietary? What did you see?
0: Well, I went there again for the second time with translators, photographers, And it was easy to understand without studies, without even though the town doctor there, Dr. Komori, has identified hyaluronic acid as the very reason why these people in Yuzurihara exhibit such youthfulness. And by the way, they have a lady there in her 90s without any aging spots in her skin, perfect skin, no wrinkles whatsoever. People living into their 80s and 90s look a lot younger, and it all became clear when we were there. Now, they grow a lot of their own vegetables and foods right there near their homes, and they have a lot of fresh foods, and sometimes they have a little extra, so they come down to the vegetable market and bring their goods there to be sold. So we were there taking pictures and interviewing people when 83-year-old Mr. Ishii came driving in on his motorcycle to deliver his vegetables to the fruit market. Pat, where do we have in the United States 83-year-olds driving their motorcycle down to the vegetable market? We don't have it. We followed him to his home where he was up on a 30-foot ladder trimming a tree. He works in the fields about 4 to 6 hours a day. And he introduced us to his neighbor who was 90 years old without a wrinkle on his face. Neither of them use reading glasses. And, of course, he works about 6 to 8 hours out in the fields every day. This was remarkable. I almost felt, Pat, I was in some sort of a place where the dinosaurs are still living or something. It was so remarkable. These people just exhibit a youthfulness, a flexibility in their joints, certainly a healthfulness that we just don't see everywhere else. In fact, it was so remarkable that the Emperor of Japan actually has visited this village. Pictures were taken there. You could see them all over the village there as they had posted them. So these are the kinds of reports that we hear.
1: Let me ask you a question here. You mentioned glucosamine, and there's another one out there that's pretty popular, MSM. How does this HA stack up against those other ones? The other ones, you have to take them for a while before you even see any results.
0: You do. And most of these are very positive dietary supplements. They certainly have lots of benefits. Glucosamine takes quite a while to kick in. MSM is a wonderful sulfur compound, and again, it's an anti-inflammatory, as are many things like fish oil. And so these are all wonderful, but they're not dealing with the origin of the problem. The origin of the problem is the loss of cushioning in the joint, and if we can just replace this, if we can find a way to get that cushioning back, that's what we call youthfulness. That's what we had when we were young. Here's David writing to me from New York, 25 years, looking for something that would help support his lower back. And, of course, he said, I can't believe it now. He says, I can't thank you enough for this product. People have tried all the alternatives. They've searched everywhere else, Pat, and they haven't heard of hyaluronic acid.
1: Now, the reorder rates on HA sort of tell me that things are phenomenal. The product works. The study shows how. But what are the customers saying? What are they telling you, candidly? What are they saying to Bill Sardi?
0: If the horses come back to the trough, there must be good water there. It's amazing to me how people say, just keep sending this. It's wonderful. It changed my life. Here's Lorraine saying, I can't believe it, but I'm able to run. I love it. Run 5 miles a day. My skin, nails are great. Telling everybody about it. These are online. You can go see some of these comments. Purity Products has it online where people just log in and tell you. These aren't edited in any way. Here's Brent writing, says, no one at Purity Product made an outlandish claim about HA joint formula, but 3 days after I started taking it, I noticed the difference. This stuff really worked. It's your own personal discovery. That's why Purity Product wants you to have this bottle. 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You call that number. They're going to send you a bottle, a full month supply, and you can do it without any risk. You just kick in a few bucks, and you're going to experience this for yourself. Like the people who've written in and said all these wonderful things. Here's Harold, 85th year, he says, I'm in. He says, I'm doing very well on HA. Thank you very much. Here's Jasmine saying, my face looks moist and youthful, and I'm getting people asking me about it. What am I taking? 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
0: It's a capsule. 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
1: Bill, let's talk about some of the visible signs of aging and how this HA formula from Purity Products addresses these signs.
0: Well, certainly when we look in the mirror, when we see, well, let's say we're twin brothers, if we're looking, one of us ages faster than the other, how do we know that? And we're looking at our hair, we're looking at our skin, how smooth it is. You're losing HA. That's what your body's telling you. How do you get it back? Just think, there is a way. And Purity Products, taking all the risk out, all of the issues about you coming up with the dollars and everything, they just want you to try it because we're talking about replacing an all-natural molecule in your body. You can take this. Thousands have. And so they've pioneered the way. You need to be added to the list. If you're taking glucosamine, well, try HA. And you're going to find the kind of results that we're talking about here on the air. Losing HA and aging are equivalent to the same thing. How do you get it back? How do you get this wonderful youth molecule? There certainly is one. Ponce de Leon was right. The fountain of youth, the body is 72% water, but it needs to be held into a cushioning gel. No, this isn't going to cause water retention. No, it doesn't increase any kind of problems like that. It's all natural. You had a lot more of it when you were young. You just need to get a little bit of it back. I know the more, Pat, that I say good about this, people find it unbelievable.
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7: Evacuation orders have been lifted in Acton, where firefighters are getting a handle on a brush fire that broke out yesterday between the Antelope Valley Freeway and Pear Blossom Highway. Elevated fire risk will be present in the Antelope Valley all week with high temperatures, low humidity, and occasional gusty winds. Los Angeles mayoral candidate Nithya Raman responds to Spencer Pratt's video where he promised to expose alleged corruption in the city.
8: It's a very, very odd turn of words.
7: In a three-minute video released Friday, the former reality star said since he failed to advance in the primary, he's now free to speak his mind and claims to have evidence that could cause either L.A. Mayor Karen Bass or Raman to resign. Raman says she's focused on the future.
8: It's about getting my message of change, of a choice away from this very broken status quo out to voters.
7: Those are the headlines. I'm Sharon Reardon.
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9: And a very pleasant good afternoon to you. You're stuck in gridlock trying to leave Sacramento. Westbound 80 locked up from I-5 to the causeway. That would cost you about 12 minutes. After that, westbound 80 heavy from Davis to Vacaville, a 9-minute delay. Eastbound 80 checking in with a blip of slowing from Vacaville to Davis. That would cost you about 2 minutes. Westbound 80 bumper to bumper from Nevada to 65, a 40-minute delay. Northbound and southbound 65 in good shape in both directions from 80 to Sunset. Sunset Boulevard, just 4 minutes and nothing holding you back. Traffic on the 10s every 10 minutes, mornings and afternoons. Steve Herrera, KBK News Radio, 93.1 FM, 1530 AM.
6: Now, Sacramento weather.
10: Clear skies tonight, overnight low 59 to 63. Sunny warm day on Monday, a high 93 to 97. A sunny hot day on Tuesday, a high 97 to 101. And then mostly sunny, remaining warm on Wednesday, high 94 to 98. I'm AccuWeather Steve Williams on KFPK, Sacramento's News Radio.
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11: Welcome to Assets and Aging, Affording the Future, the live local show. It's not live. I'm alive, but the show's taped. It's all about the issues of aging. How do we take care of ourselves? How do we take care of grandma and grandpa? And the title of today's show is I've Said All I Can Say. I've said all that I can say. I've said all that I can say. I've been doing this show for 30 years, and I've been saying the same thing over and over and over again, and folks still come in and say, well, is there really a chance? You know, my mom has dementia. We're going to try to take care of her home. How's that going to work out? My dad has Parkinson's, and it's going to get worse, but we don't know what to do. And I've been saying it over and over and over and over again. You have to plan for the issues of aging and frailty and disease and heart attacks and strokes and dementia and all the things that are going to impact families. And depending on what kind of family you have, is it a dysfunctional family? Is it a loving family? Is it a caring family? Is it a first marriage? Is it a second marriage? Are the kids going to fight over money, or who's going to be in charge? Do you have the right documents in place? Well, Bob, we have a trust. I said the right documents in place to deal with frailty. I've said it over and over and over and over again. I'm 1 minute into the show, or a little more than a minute into the show, 2 minutes into the show. And I'd like to just stop it now and repeat what I just said 13 times to fill up my 26 minutes. Because people still don't listen. They don't care. I don't know what it is. They don't believe it's going to happen to them. But every single one of you, every single one of you, every single one of you knows somebody who is failing or has been in a nursing home or died in a nursing home or whatever in a nursing home or in a care home or whatever kind of home it was. Every single person listening to me today knows somebody. You all know somebody. I don't know what else to tell you. You all know somebody. And at the end of the day, you're gonna reject everything I'm saying because, well, Bob, it's not that urgent, and it, you know, what you're saying is wonderful. And I get a lot of comments on my shows and on my Facebook Lives. Oh, it was wonderful. Okay, but what are you going to do about it? I know the show's good. I've been doing it for a long time. I know my Facebook Lives are good. I've been doing them for a long time. But when was the last time you got to a workshop? When was the last time you turned into a webinar? When was tuned into a webinar? When was the last time you came in to see me as a family and begin to plan for the issues of aging? When? I don't have an answer for your family. I have an answer for families in general, and that is wake up and smell the coffee. I'm going to get older. My wife is going to get older. Our children, if we don't die tomorrow, are going to have to deal with old people. Maybe demented old people, maybe frail old people, maybe people that can't walk so well or think so well or can't drive anymore. I learned something really important after my foot surgery when I couldn't drive anymore for a while because I had my foot fused and it took me a long time to be able to drive again. I was completely dependent on other people to take me places. I just didn't jump in the car and go to the 7-Eleven and get some ice cream. Or whatever it was. I had to have somebody take me to the office. And for a while, I couldn't go to the office. So I was doing stuff remotely or at my home office and that kind of stuff. It's really up to you. It's whether you, I'm really getting, I don't want to say tired of saying it, but that's too strong. But it's something I've been struggling with the whole time I've been doing this. People come in to see me, and it takes me. I'll have Dad sitting to my left, and sitting next to Dad is Mom, and sitting across from me at the table are the two kids. And it takes me about 5 minutes to realize that Dad has dementia. Now, I don't know what level of dementia he has. I'm not a doctor, but Dad has some issues. Let's put it that way. Pops has some issues. And so we'll talk for a little while, and then I'll say, what do you guys think? And guess what everybody at the table says? They look at Dad and say, Dad, what do you think? People go, Bob, Dad doesn't really have it. He knows who we are. He just wanders around sometimes, and he thinks the bathroom's in the garage. But other than that, he's doing okay. I mean, he's not too bad yet. Well, when's it going to get too bad? Dementia does not ever heal itself. There is no cure for dementia. There's no cure for dementia for Parkinson's. There's no cure for a stroke. There's no cure for a lot of things. What are you going to do when that incurable thing hits your family? What's your big plan? Do you have one? I have one. I don't know how it fits into your life, but I can develop one for you and for your family. We can make sure, starting with the right documents, we can make sure that we have a family conference. You can make sure by getting to my next workshop. My next workshop is September the 20th. That's September the 20th. Yes, that's a Saturday. It starts at 10:30. It starts at 10:30, and it'll last about an hour. And it's free. You can sign up for free. You can also go to my website, assetsandaging.com. And if it's not up yet, it will be. You can sign up for my free webinar on Wednesday, October the 1st, or as my mom used to say, the 1th, October the 1st at 6 o'clock. That's a webinar. All you got to do is have a screen. You don't even have to turn your camera on or microphone on, just a screen and a speaker. And you can attend my webinar on October the 1st. That's a Wednesday, if I figured it out right, at 6 o'clock. It's free. And we'll try not to have any technical difficulties this time. Last time we had some technical difficulties and we had to cancel it, but we think we have those whipped. So you have, or you can just come in and see me. There's no excuse. My consultation is free. That means like there's no charge. My consultation is free. And you can come in and you can see me and we can talk. And you can bring documents and we can look at those and we can figure out stuff and we can make decisions and bring your kids. I encourage people to always bring at least one kid. Same thing with the workshop. Same thing with the webinar. Give the kids the link to the webinar so they can watch it along with you. They can be in their house. 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And you can go there and you can look at my website there'll be a link up. There should be a link up soon for my workshop. It may be a week or so before the link goes up for my webinar on October the 1st, but it'll be up there. They'll be up there. And you can sign up for the webinar. You can sign up for the workshop. Both of them are good. I like the workshops better because people ask questions and it's a question. Oh, I meant to ask that question, but I forgot. But now somebody else in the group. And so the group interplay. And also one of the things I like about the workshop is people find out that other families are struggling with the same thing they're struggling with. Other families are struggling. They're having a really tough time dealing with all of this stuff. It's hard work. It's the hardest work you'll ever do in your life. Talk to anybody who's ever cared for a parent or a grandparent with dementia. Ask them what the hardest thing they've ever done in their life. And it has nothing to do with love. And I've said all this before. That's why the title of this show is I'm Tired of Saying the Same Thing over and over and over again. And people don't take it seriously. Yeah, you're worried about your stocks and your bonds, but you also ought to be worried about a nursing home at $15,000 a month that could wipe you out in 2 years. 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It's expensive. Where's the money going to come from? Do you have a plan? Well, my granddaughter said she would take care of mom when mom needed care. Yeah, where does your granddaughter live? Well, she lives in New Mexico. And where's grandma? Well, she's here, but we're going to work that out. Or my daughter's going to take care of, what is she? Well, she works every day at Raley's or wherever she works. Not a plug for Raley's, you know, just everybody knows that name around here. She works, so how's she going to come and take care of grandma when grandma is wandering around the neighborhood in her nightgown? What are you going to do then? What are you going to do when the real world hits? And I've been saying the same thing over and over and over until I'm blue in the face. To some of you, it's happening to right now, and you're still in denial. You're in huge denial. You still think it's going to all work out okay. And the rules are changing. I'm looking at 2026 asset limit reinstatement frequently asked questions. It looks like the new rules, and right now there's no asset test. It looks like the new rules are going to go back to 2022 levels. That'll be you can have $130,000 for an individual and $65,000 if you got a spouse. So you can have $195,000 plus a house. So if you got $400,000 in your bank account, what are you going to do? Do you have a plan? Do your documents allow you to deal with that? That's what it looks like right now. The new regs don't go into effect until January the 1st. Or again, as my mom would say, January the 1st. What are you going to do? Do you know the current Medi-Cal regulations? Do you know how to do it? Do you know how to act? Not all assets will be met. Previous Medi-Cal rules exempt for non-exempt. And we're going to have to figure out whether you got two cars, one car's exempt, or are they going to count the other car? Are they going to count IRAs? It looks like no. Are they going to count life insurance policies? Yes. They're going to count the cash value on any whole life policy with a face value of $1,500 or more. Term life insurance, burial plots, it looks like will be up to $1,500. So if you paid $5,000 for the burial plot, that may count. Or other real property used for business is going to count. So if you have a rental, that's going to count. What if you have a business? IRAs, it looks like, are not going to count, so that's a good thing. But what's your plan? Do your documents allow somebody, this is really important, remember, because you're in the home. So who's the successor trustee of your trust? Who's has your power of attorney? Do they know all this stuff? Because they're the ones that are going to be making these decisions, not you. They're going to make these decisions, not you. They're going to make these decisions, not you. Why? Because you're in the home. So what are you going to do when all of a sudden your daughter is making all these? Is she prepared? Does she know she's supposed to make all these decisions? Does she understand she's supposed to make all? What if it's your son? What if it's your brother-in-law? What if it's your husband and you're 79 going into the home and your husband's 82? How's that going to work out? Do you think that's going to work out well? I don't know. What do you think? I don't know. You better, I don't know. But I don't know. Well, you better know. I've been saying this over and over and over again for 30 years here on KFBK. And people still don't believe it's going to happen to them. Somehow they believe it's not going to happen to them, and somehow they're exempt. In the grand world of long-term care, they've gotten a special exemption. And because, well, grandma lived to be 110 and she was smart right up until the end. Okay, so why do you think that's going to happen to you? I don't know. Is it going to happen to you? Is it going to happen to somebody else? I don't know. Do you know? Can you get, how many of you are taking care of somebody you never thought you'd have to take care of? Whether it's a spouse, a husband, a wife, your Aunt Tilly, your Uncle Fred, your Grandma Nancy, whoever thought you would be in that position? Whoever thought you would be in that position? I don't know. Do you know? You ought to know. You better know. You better have somebody picked out that's going to be able to do that for you. You don't? You don't have anybody picked out? Oh, now what are you going to do? Oh, again, I've been tired of saying this. You have to have a plan. You have to have a written plan. You have to have a verbal plan in addition, where everybody knows their role and everybody's expectations are. What happens if the person you picked, I've had this happen more than once, the person you picked is your daughter who lives in Carmichael. Well, your daughter, husband gets a new job in Missouri, and your daughter just moved to Missouri, but she still has your power of attorney and your advanced health care directive. And your other daughter who lives here is the alternate. Now what do you do? Now what do you do? Does the alternate automatically become the primary just because the primary moved to Missouri? I have the answer. I'm not going to tell it to you, but that kind of stuff happens all the time. People are mobile. And so the person you picked, maybe the person you picked got older. Maybe the person you picked has children. Maybe one of those children is a special needs child. That child is going to, your daughter or son is going to have to be away from the house a lot because they have a special needs child. Every family is different. Every family is unique. Every situation is different. Every situation is unique. You have to decide. You have to decide. Are you going to listen? Or are you just going to pretend it's not happening and it's going to be all okay and it's going to be fine and it's going to be whatever it's going to be? You have to decide that. Are you ready to decide that? Are you ready to make that decision? Are you really? Are you really ready to make that decision? It's up to you to decide if you're going to make that decision. It's up to you to decide how you're going to make this work or not work. It's up to you to deal with all of this, not up to somebody else. It's up to you to deal with all of this. So how are you going to do it? How are you going to make it happen? How are you going to make sure that your family is okay? Well, let's start by coming to one of my workshops. My next workshop is on Saturday, September the 20th. It starts at 10:30 and it's free. It starts at 10:30 and it's free. It starts at 10:30 and it's free. You can get it. You can do it. You can make it happen. You can make it work. 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The webinar is on Wednesday, October the 1st at 6 o'clock. You don't need a camera on. You just need to have your speaker on and your computer on so you can see me. But you have to become informed. You have to begin to develop a plan. I've been saying it for 30 years. It hasn't changed. And now we have new draconian. We're going backwards. We're going back to 2022. And all of this is being done for budgetary reasons, and the people they're picking on are the frail and working poor among us. The upper middle class and the wealthy can afford to buy their own health care plans and their own long-term care insurance. But my people can't. A lot of seniors can't. A lot of working poor can't. And so we're going to take that benefit away from the most vulnerable among us. That I think that's horrible, but it is what it is. I can't make it be different. It is what it is. You have a choice, however. You can become informed. You can begin to develop a plan that will work if you choose to. Or you can just be one of those people that keeps listening to what I say but never really does anything about it. 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
13: From ABC News, I'm Chuck Sievertson. Oil tankers are not moving yet through the Strait of Hormuz and won't for days. President Trump, in announcing on social media the immediate lifting of the U.S. Navy blockade of the oil shipping route, also writes that the strait isn't opening until the signing of the deal next Friday. That's because the oil flow is linked to removing mines, says the president. Iran's National Security Council is out with a statement saying this is an initial agreement in which the war and military operations on all fronts, including Lebanon, will end immediately and permanently starting tonight. And the naval blockade against Iran will end immediately and completely. The Iranian Council says negotiations for a final agreement will be postponed until after the U.S. fulfills its obligations. This comes after Israeli air attacks in Beirut today drew condemnation from the Iranians. Avner Levon, a former senior officer who worked in Israeli military intelligence, on ABC's This Week.
14: Prime Minister Netanyahu would think it's a bad deal because it gives Iran a lifeline of financial aid, financial support, where what Iran really needs is more pressure. Because this deal doesn't deal with the critical threats coming from Iran, which is Iran's nuclear capabilities, its missiles, and its proxies.
13: President Trump made the announcement about half an hour before futures markets for oil and stocks began trading. U.S. and global oil are trading lower in the low to mid-80s. Stock futures are higher. Gas Buddy reporting today that the average price for gasoline has dropped below $4 a gallon. President Trump will travel tonight to a G7 summit in Evian, France, a large demonstration near the site of the summit in nearby Geneva today. Switzerland and France say they are mobilizing thousands of troops to ensure security during the 3 days of meetings. The Russians have launched a massive overnight missile attack at Ukraine's capital, says the mayor. 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
7: California health officials put out a measles warning this weekend. They say an infected person traveled through San Francisco International Airport this week and went to two markets in San Jose. Santa Clara County public health officials are recommending any unvaccinated people who may have been exposed to quarantine. California has seen 49 cases of measles this year. Californians apparently have a lot of credit card debt. More from Jason Nathanson.
15: California is seven of the top 10 cities in the U.S. when it comes to the amount households owe on their cards. That from a report this week by Wallet Hub. Santa Clara Rita's number one with an average balance of over $23,000. Chula Vista's in second place. Rancho Cucamonga is fifth. Fontana, Oxnard, Moreno Valley, and Santa Ana also make the top 10. Wallet Hub says Santa Clarita was also number one for paying off the most debt during the first quarter of 2026, meaning people there have big credit card limits and can afford to spend a lot.
7: Those are the headlines. I'm Sharon Reardon.
6: Now, Sacramento traffic.
9: And a very pleasant good afternoon to you. You're stuck in a parking lot of Eagles in Sacramento. Westbound 80 slammed from Reed Avenue to the Causeway. In Davis, you're tied up a bit. Eastbound 80 from Richards Boulevard to Capitol Avenue. Westbound 80 jamming up from Kidwell to Dixon Avenue. Northbound 65 in good shape from I-80 to Sunset Boulevard. 4 minutes, no delays reported. Westbound 80 slowing down from Nevada to 65. That will cost you about 33 minutes. It's a slow migration westbound 80 from Davis to Vacaville. That's going to set you back 9 minutes. Traffic on the 10s every 10 minutes, mornings and afternoons. 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